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5: Good evening, Thursday, October 1st. I'm John Downs.
3: And I'm Annie Kevion. Here's what's making news this hour.
6: There will be cuts. There has to be. Bonnie Crombie had 10 years to hire an auditor general.
5: The four main candidates for mayor of Mississauga butting heads with the top three all neck and neck and neck in the polls.
3: A sign of the times with October 1st now here. The candidates for mayor, council, and school trustees can now post their campaign signs across the city.
5: A welcome to the family. Rogers completes an over $4 billion purchase of Maple Leaf Sports and Entertainment for the final 25% share of the company.
3: Well, you think you had a busy commute?
7: And liftoff. Go Falcon, go Dragon, and go Crew 13.
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9: The final remaining wildcard series wraps up as the Braves host the Phillies. And lots of hockey on the schedule. Sports at 15.
10: A TSX lower for a fourth day. It was a winning day on Wall Street. And not much good in the latest earnings report from Nike. Business at 26.
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5: Time for Rogers Xfinity Internet traffic and weather together on the ones. Here's Mike Davey.
11: This report brought to you by Kotak Law. Westbound on the QEW, they cleared that collision at Walker's Line. So all lanes have reopened, still slow approaching Appleby Line. That should start to improve, though. On the eastbound 401, busy 427 to the 400 Express Collectors. And it'll slow back down Keel alternating Express Collectors to Leslie. A collision approaching Brock Road, blocking the ramp lane in the right lane. That's causing a delay approaching Liverpool in the Express approaching Brock Road in the Collectors. Westbound on the 401, starting to slow down just east of Bayview in the collector lanes. I'm wondering if there might be a problem here. I'm going to try and get a camera up and see if I can spot it. Not on that one. Unfortunately, not on that one either. It's going to, be in the collector lanes as you get to Bayview to just east of it. Star 680, you can call in. Let me know if there is an issue. Once you're beyond that, you're in good shape, not seeing any other delays. Eastbound Gardner is still busy as you approach Jamison to the Jarvis Ramp. 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Your next report going to be at 8:11. Now your forecast. Here's Rob Haswell.
12: Cloudy with a few showers as we go through the evening. A little more widespread, becoming a steadier light rain at times overnight tonight into the first few hours of our Friday. Breezy southwest wind shifting northwest overnight tonight. We'll dip to an overnight low of 14 degrees.
3: 21 feels like 26. Some light rain over at Pearson. 680 News, time 8:03.
5: Well, happening now, the four main Mississauga mayoral candidates going head-to-head this hour in the second debate with the municipal election just weeks away. The event, co-hosted by Food Banks Mississauga and the Metamorphosis Network, got underway at 7 tonight, is being moderated by City News' Mark McAllister. The campaign has already heated up online with incumbent Carolyn Parrish and former Mayor Bonnie Crombie trading public jabs, turning the race into a very public war of words.
3: And tonight's debate taking a similar tone. The candidates were asked about what needs to happen to have more homes built quickly in Mississauga. Former Mayor Bonnie Crombie spoke about speeding up permits, but incumbent Carolyn Parrish said her track record told a different story.
6: Madam, you obviously were reborn when you went to the province.
13: Were you going to call me Madam Mayor?
6: Or a couple of years. Yes, you're a whole new attitude on housing, a whole new attitude on speeding up permits. We were known as the second worst municipality in Ontario to get building done, and that was you. And that is really great. That you
13: My commitment is I will never take the side of developers. I wouldn't do that. This
6: and
13: city will not be run by developers.
6: They're working, Ms. Crombie. They're working.
3: Election day on October 26th. Stay with 680 News for more on tonight's debate as it unfolds, or you can watch it live on City News 24/7 or at toronto.citynews.ca.
5: So what are the polls saying about voter sentiment in Mississauga? City's Nick Westall is finding out and joins us with the new numbers.
0: This is going to go down right to the wire. Turnout is going to be critical. Right now, I can't predict who's going to win.
14: Veteran pollster John Wright says the race to be the next mayor is a tight one because
0: we've got a three-way statistical tie between the candidates.
14: A new poll conducted for City News shows Carolyn Parrish is still the leading candidate among all voters surveyed with 24% support. But Alvin Tejo has jumped up to second and is 4 percentage points behind. Bonnie Crombie is also within striking distance at 19%. Deepika Demirla is sitting at fourth place at 9%. When asked if it's time for change, 64% back a new mayor for those who say change is needed, 28% back Tejo, followed by Crombie and Demirla. Despite all this, there are still a large number of undecided voters up for grabs. Nick Westall, City News, Mississauga.
3: Well, it's October 1st, and that means the signs are going up. Those running for council, mayor, and school trustees can start posting campaign signage across the city. 680's Momin Qureshi joins us with more.
15: There are now literal signs all over Toronto. A municipal election is happening soon. That's because today is the first day that candidates can put up campaign signs, and that includes Olivia Chow.
16: My volunteers and my team have put up more than 4,000 signs.
15: Brad Bradford speaking in the downtown core this morning, trying to bring clarity to his plan about taking on more debt so things can be built quickly.
17: Modernize and grow and do it in a way where we can deliver the infrastructure that we need, but also manage affordability so families can afford to live here. These are two real proposals that deliver that.
15: But mayoral candidate Chris Alexander, very skeptical of Bradford's plan.
18: It sounds to me like a whole new irresponsible way to blow up already fragile finances.
15: On the campaign trail, Momin Qureshi, 680 News Radio.
5: Well, 12 Jewish teachers and educators have filed human rights complaints claiming they've been faced anti-Semitism and discrimination while at work. Cynthia Mulligan with City News reports.
19: The application names four Ontario school boards, including the public ones in Toronto and York Region. Lawyer Catherine Marshall is representing the applicants. In a statement, she writes, "For too long, Jewish teachers in Ontario have gone to work facing anti-Semitism, and when they asked their school boards and unions for help, they were ignored and in some cases faced reprisal. These educators are standing up today because they refused to stay silent any longer. The 12 applicants are asking for $150,000 each in general damages. They're also seeking compensation for psychological counseling. City News has reached out to the unions and GTA school boards mentioned in the complaints. A spokesperson for the TDSB is saying allegations of anti-Semitism and other forms of hate are thoroughly investigated and addressed.
5: The Elementary Teachers Federation of Ontario was also named in the complaint. The union says it does not comment on legal matters.
3: 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Rogers is now the sole owner of Maple Leaf Sports and Entertainment. 680's Alex Sixero has more.
20: With the deal first announced in early July, Rogers Communications has now completed its $4.35 billion purchase to acquire the remaining 25% of MLSC from Larry Tannenbaum's Kilmer Sports Inc. Rogers now has full control of the company and will open a new business unit called Rogers Sports that will include MLSC properties including the Leafs, Raptors, Marlies, TFC, and Argos, along with the Blue Jays and other media and entertainment businesses. Keith Pelley will remain president and CEO of MLSC while immediately taking on additional responsibilities for Rogers Sports. While Mark Shapiro stays on with the Blue Jays as their CEO and president, Rogers president and CEO Tony Staffieri saying, quote, "We are proud to bring these beloved teams together with the rest of Rogers to deliver more for fans, audiences, and customers. Rogers is the parent company of this radio station." Alex Sixero, 680 News Radio.
5: Canadian astronaut Joshua Kutrick has arrived at the International Space Station.
8: The total transit time from launch to docking, 7 hours and 55 minutes, the fastest for an American spacecraft to the International Space Station.
5: Kutrick and his fellow three crew members docked at the ISS just after 7 p.m. They're expected to make their way into the space station in the next hour. The team will spend 6 months at the facility conducting experiments, doing research, and taking part in critical maintenance work. Coming up, a check on gas prices. 680 News Time, 8:09.
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1: 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Enpro predicts the price will rise 6 cents at midnight to 184.9 cents a litre at most GTA stations. Coming up, traffic and weather together, 680 News Time, 810.
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0: 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Mike Davey.
1: This report brought to you by Shoppers Drug Mart, eastbound on the 401. There's going to be some volume here approaching Dixon to the 400 Express Collectors from the Allen in the Express, approaching Bayview Collectors to Leslie. Once you're beyond that, a collision approaching West Knee, blocking the ramp lane in the right lane. Emergency crews on scene here. Starting to get backed up just east of White's Road in the Express, approaching Brock Road in the Collectors. Once you're beyond that, you're in good shape, not seeing any other delays. Westbound 401, I did get a voicemail from a traffic spotter, so thank you for that. It sounded like there was something going on in the Collectors in the right shoulder and another issue in the Express. Everything seems to be moving up to speed now, at least from what I can see on the camera. So I think this issue cleared. Things moving up to speed through there. As you continue westbound, something's going on at Mavis in the Collectors. I can see some flashing lights on the camera. Can't make out exactly what's going on, but it is a bit busy as you travel through Mavis in the Collectors. Express moving fine. Once you're beyond that, everything is moving up to speed. On the eastbound Gardner, you can expect a delay from Jamison to the Jarvis Ramp. Northbound DVP, still got some volume hanging around north of Don Mills up to York Mills. Once you get north of that, you're in good shape. Northbound 410 Steeles to north of Queen, you're dealing with volume. 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Your next report at 8:21. Now your forecast. Here is Rob Haswell.
2: Showers, even a steadier light rain at times overnight tonight, 14 degrees. Still some showers Friday morning, but by Friday afternoon, we're back to some sunshine. Breezy northwest wind, cooler but still above average with a high of 18. Again tonight, steadier light rain at times and a low near 14 degrees.
0: Right now, some light rain, 21 degrees. 680 News Time, 8:13. The federal budget watchdog says building a high-speed rail line between Toronto and Quebec City could cost more than Ottawa estimates. The Office of the Parliamentary Budget Officer estimates the cost of the proposed Alto high-speed rail corridor will range from $75 to $113 billion. The federal government had originally projected the cost between $60 and $90 billion. Sports is up next. 680 News Time, 8:13.
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0: 21 degrees and rain feeling like 26. Good evening, I'm John Downs. Here are the top stories this hour. The four leading candidates for mayor of Mississauga are in the midst of a debate number two right now. The latest poll has the three of the four in a dead heat with 25 days to go before the election day. Sign, sign, everywhere a sign. Soon enough, anyway, candidates running for mayor, council, and school trustee in Toronto now have the green light to start posting campaign signs across the city. Olivia Chow's campaign says they got off to a big jump on things, posting over 4,000 signs so far. The Leafs are now 100% under Rogers' control. The communications company and owner of this station completes the sale for the final 25% ownership of MLS&E for over $4 billion. Coming up after sports.
7: The premier penning a letter to the prime minister. How Ford is asking Carney to delay parole eligibility for anyone convicted of murdering a police officer.
0: 680 News Time, 8:15. I'm time for sports from Sportsnet 590 The Fan. Good evening, Ben House.
8: Good evening, John. Just one baseball game on the schedule tonight, but it is a big one. The Braves are hosting the Phillies in the third and final game of their wild card series. It is just about to get underway, and you can catch that on Sportsnet. Winner moves on to face the LA Dodgers in the NLDS. The three other wild card series wrapped up last night, with the Yankees moving on to face the Tampa Bay Rays, the White Sox moving on to face the Guardians, and the Padres moving on to face the Brewers in their division series. That all gets started on Saturday. The Leafs are off.

0: until Saturday, but there are a few games to keep an eye on tonight. Matthew Knies is making his debut with the Columbus Blue Jackets, and he's made an impact already. He has a goal and an assist through one period of play as the Jackets lead the Sabres 3-1. Knies was the centerpiece in the blockbuster trade that saw Kirill Marchenko come to the Leafs. The Calgary Flames get their season started against the Seattle Kraken. That gets going at 9, and then the Edmonton Oilers are in Vancouver as these teams meet for the second time already. Vancouver took the first one in a wild one, 6-5 in overtime. The Oilers will be looking for some revenge tonight. In the WNBA, winner moves on as the Indiana Fever take on the Las Vegas Aces. That gets going at 9. And week 4 of the NFL sees the Cleveland Browns host the Pittsburgh Steelers, and that's just about to get underway as well. Sports at 15 and 45 past every hour or anytime at sportsnet.ca.
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3: 680 News Time, 8:17. Premier Doug Ford is lobbying the Prime Minister for stronger punishment for people accused of committing violence against the police. But what he's proposing appears to be very close to laws that already exist. 680's Queen's Park reporter Richard Southern has more.
4: Yeah, Premier Ford penning a letter to the Prime Minister today asking Carney to amend the criminal code to increase parole eligibility to 30 years for anyone convicted of first-degree murder in the death of a police officer. Though currently, anyone convicted of this has no eligibility of parole for 25 years. Mike Schreiner is the Green Party leader.
5: I mean, if I were the premier, I would be focused more on the fact that Ontario jails are overcrowded with people awaiting trial. And if we want to make the criminal justice system better, the premier needs to put more resources into it so we can clear these backlogs.
4: Ford made the request to the PM in the wake of multiple violent incidents, including the shooting of an officer stationed outside a synagogue in Belleville last week. The premier also wants the feds to implement a maximum penalty for violent home invasions of life imprisonment. Richard Southern, Queen's Park.
3: Well, meanwhile, Prime Minister Mark Carney is looking to change minds among his detractors in Alberta, who have long felt ignored by the federal government. He was in Fort McMurray today to promote a new proposed pipeline to the west. 680 Scott Burnett has more.
6: The designation for the proposed pipeline, which Carney has dubbed the Pacific Link, is the first under the Build Canada Act passed last year. Speaking in Fort McMurray, Alberta today, Carney says Canada's energy regulator begins consultations immediately with all stakeholders, including oil sands producers and indigenous groups, to discuss conditions surrounding the project.
7: Finalize those conditions by the 1st of September next year, clearing the way to get shovels in the ground.
6: So who's paying the estimated $30 to $40 billion for the pipeline? So far, only one private entity has hopped on board to the tune of just 10%. But Carney says recent changes for foreign investors and the promise of expansion due to projects like this makes Canada an attractive business partner.
7: This is the best country in the world to invest, and I'm sure those companies and companies across the country will take that into account as they build Canada strong.
6: The pipeline would essentially follow the same route as the existing Trans Mountain Pipeline. Scott Burnett, 680 News Radio.
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3: This report brought to you by Woodbine Racetrack on the eastbound 401. Going to be busy. Dixon to the 400 Express Collectors from the Allen to Avenue in the Collectors, approaching Avenue in the Express to Leslie, and then approaching Bayview Collectors to Leslie as well. The collision approaching Westney cleared. So all lanes have reopened. Still slow. Liverpool Express to Brock Road, approaching Brock Road in the Collectors. Westbound on the 401. Pretty good for the most part. There is something going on at Mavis in the Collectors, though. I see some flashing lights in the distance on the camera. I can't make out exactly what's going on, but it is slow from Mavis to just west of it in the Collectors. Express is moving just fine. It's a very short stretch of highway that is moving slowly. Eastbound on the Gardner, Strawn to the Jarvis Ramp, moving slowly. Also busy on the northbound DVP, approaching Don Mills up to York Mills. Northbound on the 410, slow go north of Steeles to north of Queen. Global Racing on iconic stage. 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Your next report at 8:31. Now your forecast. 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
4: Showers this evening, steady or light rain at times tonight, low near 14, 18 Friday with showers in the morning and sunshine in the afternoon. Back to sunshine to kick off the weekend on Saturday, high of 16, 20 and sunny on Sunday, and then cooling down Monday with a high of only 14 and a low of just 2 degrees. Again tonight, a mild low, 14 degrees.
2: And right now it is 21 degrees, still feels like 26 degrees with a few showers. And coming up at 8:30, the four leading candidates for mayor of Mississauga in the midst of debate number two tonight. The latest poll has three of the four in a dead heat with 25 days to go before election day. 680 News Time, 8:23.
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2: 680 News Time, 8:23. A Hamilton man has been arrested in connection with Tuesday's hit and run in Mississauga that left a pedestrian in his 60s dead. As 680's Phil Martino reports, investigators are still looking for a key witness.
7: 69-year-old Aubrey Lawrence is charged with failing to remain at an accident resulting in death in connection with Tuesday's fatal hit and run.
8: That victim was pronounced deceased on scene.
7: According to Peel Police, a pickup truck making a right-hand turn in the intersection of Winston, Churchill, and Dundas hit a pedestrian in his 60s. Constable Tyler Bell says they arrested the suspect Wednesday night, but they're still looking for a witness they believe may have an invaluable first-hand account of what happened.
8: As officers and investigators were canvassing in the area, they were able to determine that an interaction took place between the driver of that vehicle and a member of the public, another motorist. That occurred shortly after the collision in a parking lot within the vicinity.
7: Police say the investigation is ongoing and there is the possibility that additional charges may be laid. Phil Martino, 680 News Radio.
2: Well, Sean Diddy Combs has been placed back in solitary confinement after reports of the disgraced hip-hop mogul living like a king behind bars. NBC News reported earlier this week that Diddy was spending thousands to have his fellow inmates do his laundry, clean his toilet, make his bed and cook him special meals at low security prison in New Jersey. Several men who were at the same facility also told NBC Diddy was able to obtain Hennessy cognac and a cell phone. The 56-year-old is serving a 50-month sentence for transporting people across state lines for sexual encounters. Well, get the popcorn and blankets out. You can watch a movie on the runway on the former Downsview Airport lands this month. Runway Reels returning to YZD with four weekends out of outdoor movie nights. Well, the outdoor movie nights get underway.

0: at YZD tomorrow with the screening of Mamma Mia. You're encouraged to bring your own chairs. The film begins at sunset, but doors open at 5:30 p.m. It's free of charge, but you have to register for a spot online. Coming up, a check on business. 680 News Time, 8:25.
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4: Earnings hint from Nike after the closing bell. First quarter revenue missed estimates, and then earnings per share also came up short. Now, the retailer is expecting a drop in revenue of high single digits in fiscal 27. The Wall Street Journal is reporting that Authentic Brands Group is considering an acquisition of Barbie maker Mattel. The offer could be as high as $20 a share, or around $6 billion or more, according to some estimates. Authentic Brands owns over 50 media brands, including Reebok, Forever 21, and Eddie Bauer, to name a few. Shares in Mattel today jumped by 19%, the stock seeing its best day since February of 2019. It was a winning day on Wall Street, despite the fact inflation worries came back after fresh factory data showed higher prices on raw materials. Investors shrugged it off, and the Dow was higher by 20 points, the S&P up by 15, the NASDAQ up by 10. On Bay Street, the TSX lower for a fourth day. It was down 81 points, 35,154. Gold futures today up by about 0.5% to 4,177. And then oil was higher for a second day, up $2.45, 92.87 a barrel. At the Business Center, I'm Chris McCusker.
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0: Well, every night is Fright Night at Casaloma this month. Legends of Horror is back for a 10th season. 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
12: Good evening. It's Thursday, October 1st. I'm Alain Quevillon.
0: And I'm John Downs. Here's what's making news right now.
12: Just a few more weeks before municipal elections, the top candidates eyeing the top job in Mississauga on stage debating, with affordability being one of the key topics.
9: As of today, signs of the upcoming election will become much more visible, quite literally, as candidates can put up their

0: election signs while the mayoral candidates are out on the campaign trail.
1: Two suspects are in custody, one still on the run after gunshots rang out in Scarborough and their getaway car crashed shortly after.
2: New data shows a big increase in cyclists using the Bloor West bike lanes, though the Ford government still appears dead set on removing them.
3: Most important thing is reinstating the vehicle lane.
4: It's win and move on as the Phillies and Braves wrap up the MLB wildcard series, and a busy night on the ice as three Canadian teams are in action. Sports at 45.
5: TSX lower for a fourth day, even with oil on the plus side for a second session, and it was a winning day on Wall Street. Business at 56.
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6: Time for Rogers Xfinity Internet traffic and weather together on the ones. 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
7: This report brought to you by Jumbo Lobster Clubhouse. Eastbound 401, there's going to be a stalled vehicle at the 400 in the express. Right lane will be blocked off. Can't seem to find it on the camera, but it is busy from about Dixon in the express and Collectors. Collectors moving better the closer you get to the 400. Once you're beyond that, Avenue Express approaching Bayview Collectors to Leslie, you're dealing with volume. Minor delay through Kennedy in the Collectors, then Westney to Salem. Westbound 401 is still seeing a bit of a slowdown as you travel through Mavis in the Collectors. I still see these flashing lights in the distance on the camera. Looks like they're getting closer, so this might be an overnight construction crew kind of setting up their pylons to do that road work tonight. So just keep that in mind. The delay really not that bad. Express is moving just fine. If you're traveling on the eastbound Gardner, still seeing a bit of a slowdown as you get close to Spadina to the Jarvis Ramp. Northbound DVP busy approaching Don Mills up to York Mills. Take on Lobster Mountain, the 2-pound plus tower of tender lobster at Jumbo Lobster Clubhouse and Fishman Lobster Clubhouse. Savor the height of seafood dining in Richmond Hill and Scarborough. Your next report going to be at 8:41. Now your forecast here is Rob Haswell.
8: Showers continue through the evening, becoming more widespread, developing a light rain for a steadier period through the overnight and into the early hours of Friday. Southwest breeze shifting to the northwest overnight tonight. Our overnight low, 14 degrees.
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6: Happening now, Mississauga mayoral hopefuls are facing off in their second debate this hour, talking affordability, housing, and taxes. Moderated by City News' reporter Mark McAllister, the candidates were asked specifically about their plans for city property taxes. Councillor Alvin Tejo proposing a permanent property tax freeze for qualifying Mississauga seniors. Tonight, he clarified the pitch.
9: People will continue to pay property taxes. They're just not paying the increase.
6: Incumbent Carolyn Parrish further challenging Tejo on another element of his tax plan.
10: I'm also wondering, Alvin, one of your other cockamamie plans where you said you were going to forgive the interest, all the people who didn't pay their taxes, all of them.
9: People. So many people are defaulting on their taxes because you raised them and you don't want to help them? That's insane.
10: All the wealth.
1: Former Mayor Crombie chimed in too.
11: By the way, I'm a senior. Does that mean you're going to freeze my taxes? People like me should be paying taxes.
1: Election Day is on October 26th. Stay with 680 News for more on tonight's debate as it unfolds.
6: And while they've dotted properties outside this city for several weeks, today is the first day candidates in Toronto's municipal election can put up lawn signs, and they've wasted no time in doing so. 680's Momin Qureshi joins us with the latest from the campaign trail.
12: Election signs sprouting up overnight like dandelions. Olivia Chow says her team has already put up 4,000 of them. They're also opening multiple campaign offices.
13: We need to be accessible to folks, so you see that I have three different offices.
12: Brad Bradford speaking in the downtown core this morning, clarifying his plan to reshape the city's finances, including taking on more debt so things can be built out quickly.
14: We will get shovels in the ground faster because it's not going to sit and accrue billions of dollars in a reserve account while construction costs, labor costs, everything goes up and up and up.
12: But candidate Chris Alexander describing Bradford's plan as a new way to blow up already fragile finances.
15: That would be costly. That would introduce uncertainty.
12: Alexander will be announcing his housing platform tomorrow. Momin Qureshi, 680 News Radio.
1: Well, police have arrested two suspects and are looking for one more after they allegedly opened fire in a parking lot before crashing their getaway car a couple of kilometers away.
16: A call for shots fired came in just after 3 this afternoon near Birchmount and Lawrence. No one was hurt at that scene, but then police say the vehicle that fled was part of a collision at Vic Park and Lawrence.

0: and the crash sent one person to hospital.
1: Well, the number of cyclists who use bike lanes the Ford government is set to rip out along a section of Bloor Street West saw a significant increase this summer. 680's Richard Southern joins us from Queen's Park with more.
2: Yeah, there are apparently lots of bicyclists using the Bloor West bike lanes. We now know this because the City of Toronto put an automated counter device that gives us an accurate picture. It showed that from May to August of this year, almost 97,000 bikes wheeled their way along the Bloor Street West route through Etobicoke. That's a 22% increase from the same time a year ago. Albert Cole is the executive director of Community Bikeways.
3: We also know the trend that more people want to cycle and more people will cycle. In other words, take their bikes off their balconies, out of their garages, out of their storage lockers, if they feel safe.
2: Still, the Ford government appears dead set on removing the lanes. Transportation Minister Sarkarian.
4: Our goal is to reinstate vehicle lanes to reduce the gridlock.
2: The Bloor West bike lanes is the first corridor targeted by the government for removal and reconfiguration. Richard Southern, Queen's Park.
0: Prime Minister Mark Carney is in Alberta promoting pipelines and national unity just over 2 weeks before residents of that province vote on whether or not to remain a part of this country. 680 Scott Burnett reports.
5: Carney making the announcement in Fort McMurray alongside Alberta Premier Danielle Smith.
6: The Government of Canada is officially listing the West Coast Pipeline, now known as Pacific Link, as a project of national interest.
7: Oh, yeah.
6: He says consultations will begin with all parties involved, including oil sands partners and Indigenous groups, with the hope of having shovels in the ground by September 1st next year. So far, though, only one private entity has hopped on board to fund the $30 to $40 billion project to the tune of just 10%. But Carney says the pipeline will allow Canada to expand and become more attractive to potential stakeholders.
8: 90% of Alberta's oil goes to the U.S. Pacific Link will materially reduce that dependence by allowing us to export an additional 1 million barrels a day to growing markets in Asia.
6: It will also be interesting to see how Albertans react to today's announcement, as that province is less than 3 weeks away from a sovereignty referendum. Scott Burnett, 680 News Radio.
1: 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Rogers has completed its acquisition of Maple Leaf Sports and Entertainment. 680's Alex Sixero reports.
9: The deal has been closed and Rogers Communications now owns 100% of MLSE. Rogers has wrapped up its $4.35 billion purchase to acquire the remaining 25% from Larry Tannenbaum's Kilmer Sports Inc., which will bring the Leafs, Raptors, TFC, and Argos under the Rogers umbrella. A new business unit will be created called Rogers Sports that will include MLSE properties along with the Blue Jays and other media and entertainment businesses. Keith Pelley will immediately take on additional responsibilities with Rogers Sports while remaining MLSE president and CEO. While there is no change for Mark Shapiro, who remains the Blue Jays president and CEO, Rogers CEO and president Tony Staffieri saying in a statement, quote, "We know how much these teams mean to fans and we are fully committed to investing to build championship caliber teams. Rogers is the parent company of this radio station." Alex Sixero, 680 News Radio.
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1: 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In 60 seconds, you'll hear traffic and weather together. 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
1: 680 News Time, 841, time for Rogers Xfinity Internet traffic and weather together on the ones. Here's Mike Davey.
2: The support brought to you by Pella Windows and Doors of Ontario on the eastbound 401 at the 400 in the express. Right lane going to be blocked off with a stalled vehicle. It's slow from Dixon Express and Collectors to the 400. Flow traffic definitely better in the Collectors, though. That's where I would head if I were you. If there's the you're kind of down to the one set of lanes at Dixon, but then it splits off as you start to get towards Islington. I'd get into the Collectors. You'll save yourself a little bit of time. Beyond that, it'll slow back down approaching Yonge in the Express, approaching Bayview Collectors to Leslie. Once you're through that, still seeing a delay through Salem, northbound DVP approaching Don Mills, moving slowly, then approaching Eglinton up to York Mills, northbound 410 volume north of Steeles to north of Queen. 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Your next report going to be at 8:51. Now your forecast. Here's Rob Haswell.
3: Showers this evening becoming more widespread overnight, 14 degrees the low. Should get to 18 on Friday with a northwest wind bringing in some slightly cooler, more seasonal air. Showers Friday morning, then drying up in the afternoon. Again tonight, a few showers, a steadier light rain at times, and an overnight low of 14.
1: Right now in downtown Toronto, 21 degrees, feeling like 26 with some light rain over at Pearson Airport. 680 News Time, 8:42. ABC News has obtained more documents from a 2025 hearing at Cornell University where a former female student alleges she was gang raped at a frat house in 2024. She says she was surrounded by multiple men in the home. The 99-page report was prepared by the university as it investigated what happened. No charges were filed in the case, and the student this month pursued a civil lawsuit instead. The fallout as students currently at Cornell hold a public hearing demanding accountability.
4: Documents obtained by ABC News show how a former Cornell University student, now known as Jane Doe, described her traumatic night in frat house surrounded by multiple men. I felt like bait. I felt like lions around me. It just was a totally debilitating place to be in. Her description of what she now alleges was a gang rape was given to campus investigators, who also found someone at that same fraternity house had overdosed on ketamine the night before Jane Doe alleged she was pressured to snort the drug. She said it left her feeling like lights are on, but nobody's home. Your brain is not functioning at its proper level.
1: That was ABC's Aaron Katursky reporting. Coming up in 60 seconds, top headlines and sports.
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1: 21 feels like 26 right now in downtown Toronto. Over at Pearson, some light rain. Good evening. I'm Annie Kevyo. Here are the top stories this hour. Election day just weeks away, happening now in Mississauga. The top candidates for the city's top job going head-to-head in a debate. You can watch the tail end of it on City News 24/7 or at toronto.citynews.ca. The municipal elections taking place October 26th. Going east now, two suspects in police.

0: custody and a third still on the run. This after gunshots rang out earlier this afternoon near Lawrence and Birchmount. Suspects then drove off, went on to crash their getaway car shortly after. No one was injured in the shooting. One person sent to hospital in the crash. And still ahead on 680 News Radio.
1: A 69-year-old Hamilton man has been charged in connection with a deadly hit and run in Mississauga on Tuesday. Investigators say they're still looking for a witness who has an invaluable firsthand account of what happened.
0: Time now for sports from Sportsnet 590 The Fan, Ben Howes.
2: Thanks, Alan. The Braves are off and running, hitting a three-run blast in the bottom of the first inning to grab an early lead in this third and final game of their wildcard series. Michael Harris with the big blast off of Aaron Nola. After a couple of walks allowed by the Phillies starter, it's 3-0 Braves heading to the bottom of the second. Winner of this one moves on to face the LA Dodgers in the NLDS. You can catch this one on Sportsnet. Safe to say the Columbus Blue Jackets are liking what they see from Matthew Knies, who has two goals and an assist so far in his debut with his new squad. Knies was acquired in Monday's blockbuster trade that sent Kirill Marchenko to Toronto. Emil Andre, who was also part of that trade, picked up an assist on the second Knies goal. Jackets lead the Sabres 4-3 in the second. Later on, the Calgary Flames kick off their season, hosting the Seattle Kraken. Dustin Wolf will get the start for Calgary. That one gets started at 9. For the late game, Vancouver hosts Edmonton after the Canucks spoil the Oilers' home opener on Tuesday, denying Mike Babcock his first win behind the Oilers' bench. That one gets going at 10. The Leafs are off until Saturday when they host the Ottawa Senators at Scotiabank Arena. The Raptors got some business done, signing guard Jamal Shedd to a three-year extension worth $24 million. They'll kick off their preseason against Miami on Saturday. Week 4 action in the NFL. The Cleveland Browns are hosting the Pittsburgh Steelers as they compete for sole possession of top spot in the AFC North. Pittsburgh leads 7-0 late in the first quarter. In the WNBA, Las Vegas hosts Indiana in a winner-take-all game 3, and that one gets going at 9. Sports at 15 and 45 past every hour or anytime at sportsnet.ca.
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0: 680 News Time, 8:48. We're hearing harrowing stories from those on board that Fly Dubai flight that the co-pilot allegedly tried to crash. CNN spoke with an Israeli man who helped overpower the attacker after the injured pilot opened the cockpit door.
6: I was covered with blood from fighting with him.
7: It was his blood?
6: It was his blood, yeah. I was covered with blood. You know, I have some bruises here that I only today I just noticed.

0: This is the adrenaline, you know? When you are in this moment, you don't feel anything. You act like actually a machine.
1: The plane took a nosedive during the struggle, plummeting more than 17,000 feet in a matter of seconds. The flight bound for Tel Aviv with 180 people on board landed safely in Saudi Arabia. The accused pilot has not yet been named, but Israel says he is an Omani national. As for the injured pilot who helped fight off the attack, a local politician from his hometown in India says he underwent surgery and is now out of danger. Coming up in 60 seconds, traffic and your extended forecast. It's 8:50.
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4: 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Eastbound on the 401 at the 400 in the Express, they cleared that stalled vehicle, so all lanes have reopened. Still seeing a bit of volume, though, from Dixon to Weston Express and Collectors. Once you're beyond that, minor delay, Bayview Express Collectors to Leslie, slow through Salem. Northbound DVP, north of Bayview Bloor to Don Mills, there's a slowdown through that stretch of the highway. Then it gets busy again, Lawrence up to York Mills. Southbound 404 DVP, it's moving up to speed. The Gardner, both directions, not seeing any delays. Northbound 410, a bit of a slowdown here as you get north of Steeles to north of Queen. 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Your next report at 9:01. Now your forecast. Here's Rob Haswell.
5: A few showers this evening and at times a steady or light rain overnight, low near 14. Showers Friday morning, but back to sunshine by Friday afternoon, a high near 18. Sunny on Saturday and a high of 16 degrees. We'll have a sunny Sunday with a high of around 20. Both Saturday night and Sunday night will be a bit cooler at 6, 7 degrees respectively, but cooler still Monday with a high of only 14 and a low of just 2. Tonight, a very mild low of 14 degrees.
1: 21 feels like 26. Some light rain over at Pearson. Coming up at 9 o'clock, the latest from the mayoral debate in Mississauga. Affordability was in the spotlight, and more from Scarborough, where a crime spree took place on parts of Lawrence, where gunshots were fired, and then the suspects allegedly involved later crashed their getaway car. 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
1: A Hamilton man has been arrested in connection with Tuesday's hit and run in Mississauga that left a pedestrian in his 60s dead. As 680's Phil Martino reports, investigators still looking

0: A man has been arrested in connection with Tuesday's hit and run in Mississauga that left a pedestrian in his 60s dead. As 680's Phil Martino reports, investigators still looking for a key witness.
1: 69-year-old Aubrey Lawrence is charged with failing to remain at an accident resulting in death in connection with Tuesday's fatal hit and run.
2: That victim was pronounced deceased on scene.
1: According to Peel Police, a pickup truck making a right-hand turn in the intersection of Winston, Churchill, and Dundas hit a pedestrian in his 60s. Constable Tyler Bell says they arrested the suspect Wednesday night, but they're still looking for a witness they believe may have an invaluable first-hand account of what happened.
2: As officers and investigators were canvassing in the area, they were able to determine that an interaction took place between the driver of that vehicle and a member of the public, another motorist. That occurred shortly after the collision in a parking lot within the vicinity.
1: Police say the investigation is ongoing and there is the possibility that additional charges may be laid. Phil Martino, 680 News Radio.
0: Tennessee's governor says he doesn't know what went wrong in that botched execution of a convicted murderer. 50-year-old Krista Pike was strapped to a gurney last night but remained alive after being given two doses of a lethal injection. The governor then halted all remaining executions for the rest of the year and ordered an outside investigation. Pike's attorney says she's now in critical condition in hospital.
3: Last night was not just inefficient, it was cruel, and it was torturous.
0: Pike was convicted in the grisly murder of a classmate more than 30 years ago. This is Tennessee's second failed execution this year, and other states have also struggled with that method, some resorting to other forms of capital punishment like nitrogen gas and a firing squad. You're listening to 680 News Radio Toronto. The sexual assault case against Trailer Park Boys actor Mike Smith has been thrown out. The three-day trial was supposed to start in Nova Scotia this morning, but the judge dismissed the case after the Crown said they would not present evidence. Smith had pleaded not guilty to one count of sexual assault stemming from an alleged incident back in 2017. Coming up in 60 seconds, you'll hear the Market Minute.

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1: Wait, did the phone even ring?
0: Nope.
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3: And now the Market Minute with Chris McCusker.
4: The TSX lower for a fourth straight day. It was down 81 points, 35,154. And we saw this loss even with commodities moving higher. Gold futures up by about 0.5% to 4,177. Oil was higher for a second day, up $2.45 to 92.87 a barrel. Now a wait today coming from shares in Quebec-based Saputo after this stock got a downgrade at Jefferies. The firm says the decision reflects the UK as a discontinued operation, along with what it calls an unfavorable commodity backdrop, persistent inflation, and higher logistical costs. Shares in Saputo on Bay Street today down 4.7%. On Wall Street, we did see a softer than expected manufacturing report, and that initially prompted selling. But as the closing bell sounded, the Dow was higher by 20 points, the S&P up by 14, the NASDAQ higher by 10. And then Anthropic is looking to go public as soon as the middle of November, so after the U.S. midterms and before U.S. Thanksgiving. Prospective investors believe a fair valuation for the firm behind Claude is $1.8 to $2 trillion. So this means it could meet or even beat the size of SpaceX. At the Business Center, I'm Chris McCusker.
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8: Good evening. It's Thursday, October 1st. I'm John Downs.
7: And I'm Ali Kevyo. Here's what's making news this hour.
8: Facing off in Mississauga.
9: One of your other cockamamie plans where you said you were going to forgive the interest, all the people who didn't pay their taxes, all of them.
8: Taxes, policing, housing affordability, all coming up at the second mayor's debate in that city.
10: As of today, signs of the upcoming election will become much more visible, quite literally, as candidates can put up their election signs while the mayoral candidates are out on the campaign trail.
11: A 69-year-old Hamilton man has been charged in connection with a deadly hit-and-run in Mississauga on Tuesday. Investigators say they're still looking for a witness who has an invaluable first-hand account of what happened.
7: Premier Ford is pressuring the federal government for harsher sentences for offenses against police, but that request raising some eyebrows.
12: The MLB Wildcard Series wrap up tonight with the Braves hosting the Phillies, and the Calgary Flames get their season going as they host Seattle. Sports at 15.
13: Bay Street lower for a fourth day, but it finished off its low for the day. Oil closed just below $93, and it was a winning day on Wall Street. Business at 26.
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8: 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Here's Mike Davey.
14: This report brought to you by Kotak Law. Northbound DVP. It looks like there's something going on at Don Mills in the right shoulder. It looked like it may have been a minor collision or either a stalled vehicle. Two cars pulled over to the right shoulder at Don Mills. One just took off. I got my eye on the camera here. Another with their four ways on tow was briefly on the scene, but they left as well. It is going to be busy from Bayview Bloor to Don Mills. Once you're north of that, should be pretty good. Not seeing any other delays. Eastbound on the 401 as you start to approach Weston in the express. Looks like a stalled tractor trailer partially blocking the right lane, so keep that in mind if you're heading that way. Not causing a delay, pretty lightly traveled right now on all the major routes. Not seeing much slowdowns anywhere, really. Northbound 410, it is busy approaching Queen to approaching Williams Parkway. Gardner moving just fine in both directions. The QEW up to speed as well. 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Your next report going to be at 9:11. Now your forecast. Here is Rob Haswell.
15: Cloudy with a few showers as we go through the evening. A little more widespread, becoming a steadier light rain at times overnight tonight into the first few hours of our Friday. Breezy southwest wind shifting northwest overnight tonight. We'll dip to an overnight low of 14 degrees.
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8: Well, the mudslinging between mayoral candidates in Mississauga continued tonight at their second debate hosted by Food Banks Mississauga and the Metamorphosis Network. Moderated by City News reporter Mark McAllister, the candidates took swipes at each other over spending. Incumbent Carolyn Parrish grilled former mayor

0: Bonnie Crombie about a trip to Paris during her time in office.
1: She traveled. She went everywhere. She went to the Paris Air Show. 8,590 airfare, all for her little self. $2,990 two nights in the most expensive hotel in Paris.
2: It's hardly the most expensive hotel in Paris.
1: I'm sure you could have found more expensive. Her part of that bill was $14,294. Two staff accompanied her. Their whole bill was $23,691.
0: Crombie fired back, saying there was a very good reason for that trip.
2: Sometimes you have to go meet CEOs eyeballs to eyeballs. You know what generated from that trip? Let me tell you, Bombardier moved to Mississauga as a result. Over 2,000 jobs. There we go.
3: Two other candidates, Ward 2 Councillor Alvin Tejo, pushed his campaign promise of freezing property taxes for seniors, while Dipika Demirla spoke about the city needing to bring on an independent auditor general.
0: So how are the Mississauga candidates faring in the polls? City's Nick Westhol has some brand new numbers.
4: A new poll conducted for City News shows Carolyn Parrish is still the leading candidate among all voters surveyed with 24% support. But Alvin Tejo has jumped up to second and is 4 percentage points behind. Bonnie Crombie is also within striking distance at 19%. Dipika Demirla is sitting at fourth place at 9%. When asked if it is time for change, 64% of those surveyed back a new mayor, with Parrish getting 36% support. Parrish, who received a majority approval for her job performance in an earlier poll, says voters are most concerned about tariffs, gas prices, and affordability. For those who say change is needed, 28% back Tejo, followed by Crombie and Demirla. Despite all this, there are still a large number of undecided voters up for grabs, and that could sway the race. Nick Westhall, City News, Mississauga.
3: Here in the city, signs are popping up left and right on lawns. Candidates for mayor, councillors, and school trustees now have the green light to put them up. 680's Momin Qureshi joins us with more from the campaign trail.
5: A different kind of fall colors is now visible, with candidates putting up signs of all colors and shades across Toronto. Olivia Chow says her team put up thousands of them overnight. Brad Bradford spending part of his day clarifying his plan to reshape the way the city handles its finances by taking on more debt so money's available to build out projects quickly. Chris Alexander, who currently sits well back third in most polls, is criticizing both Chow and Bradford as being the status quo, saying he believes he has enough time to change voters' minds.
6: Do we have time?
7: Absolutely. Remember David Miller. He was definitely not in first place 4 weeks out. Other candidates came from behind. People are listening, and people are reaching out to us certainly more than they were 2 or 3 weeks ago.
5: On the campaign trail, Momin Qureshi, 680 News Radio.
0: Well, a heavy police presence along a stretch of Lawrence Avenue earlier today, where shots were fired in a parking lot and where the fleeing suspects crashed. Officers responded to the Birchmount and Lawrence area around 3 this afternoon, where evidence of gunfire was found, but no injured victims. Police say the suspect vehicle took off heading west on Lawrence before it was involved in a collision with multiple cars at Victoria Park. Two suspects have been arrested, but investigators say they're still on the hunt for one more. Anyone with information is asked to come forward.
3: And while investigators in Mississauga continue to search for a key witness, a Hamilton man has been arrested in connection to Tuesday's hit and run that left a man in his 60s dead. 680's Phil Martino joins us with the latest.
8: 69-year-old Aubrey Lawrence is charged with failing to remain at an accident resulting in death in connection with Tuesday's fatal hit and run.
9: That victim was pronounced deceased on scene.
8: According to Peel Police, a pickup truck making a right-hand turn in the intersection of Winston, Churchill, and Dundas hit a pedestrian in his 60s. Constable Tyler Bell says they arrested the suspect Wednesday night, but they're still looking for a witness they believe may have an invaluable first-hand account of what happened.
9: As officers and investigators were canvassing in the area, they were able to determine that an interaction took place between the driver of that vehicle and a member of the public, another motorist. That occurred shortly after the collision in a parking lot within the vicinity.
8: Police say the investigation is ongoing and there is the possibility that additional charges may be laid. Phil Martino, 680 News Radio.
0: Premier Doug Ford is calling on the Prime Minister to create harsher punishments for people accused of committing violence against police. But what he wants from the PM is pretty much on par with what the laws that already exist. Here's 680's Queen's Park reporter Richard Southern.
6: Yeah, Premier Ford penning a letter to the Prime Minister today asking Carney to amend the criminal code to increase parole eligibility to 30 years for anyone convicted of first-degree murder in the death of a police officer. Though currently,

0: Anyone convicted of this has no eligibility of parole for 25 years. Mike Schreiner is the Green Party leader.
1: I mean, if I were the premier, I would be focused more on the fact that Ontario jails are overcrowded with people awaiting trial. And if we want to make the criminal justice system better, the premier needs to put more resources into it so we can clear these backlogs.
0: Ford made the request to the PM in the wake of multiple violent incidents, including the shooting of an officer stationed outside a synagogue in Belleville last week. The premier also wants the feds to implement a maximum penalty for violent home invasions of life imprisonment. Richard Southern, Queen's Park.
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2: 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Coming up, traffic and weather together, 680 News Time 910.
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0: Queen to approaching Williams Parkway. Outside of that, not seeing any other delays. There is that stalled tractor trailer as you approach Weston in the Express. It's blocking the right lane or partially blocking the right lane, so it's a bit slow as you approach the problem. Once you're beyond that, you're in good shape, not seeing any other delays. 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Your next report is going to be at 9:21. Now your forecast. Here's Rob Haswell.
1: Showers, even a steadier light rain at times overnight tonight, 14 degrees. Still some showers Friday morning, but by Friday afternoon, we're back to some sunshine. Breezy northwest wind, cooler, but still above average with a high of 18. Again tonight, steadier light rain at times and a low near 14 degrees.
2: And right now it's 21 degrees, feeling like 26 and overcast. 680 News Time, 9:12. Barrie Mayor Alex Nuttall took to social media this afternoon to announce his city no longer has any homeless encampments, although there's one more on provincial lands along Highway 400. The post from his Barrie Mayor Facebook account goes on to say his government will continue working with the province to get people off the streets and connect them with support. It comes a year after Nuttall declared a state of emergency in Barrie over homelessness and encampments, saying the city could no longer wait for long-term solutions. Coming up, we've got sports. 680 News Time, 9:13.
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1: It's 20 degrees and overcast. Good evening. I'm John Downs. Here are the top stories this hour. Taxes, policing, and housing all coming up in Mississauga tonight, where the four main contenders for mayor of that city squared off in a second debate. Call it a sign, or in Olivia Chow's case, over 4,000 of them. Toronto candidates for mayor, council, and school trustees can now start putting up their campaign signs. A wild scene on a stretch of Lawrence and Scarborough today, where shots were fired, three suspects then fleeing, but their getaway car later crashing at Victoria Park. No one was injured, but two of the suspects were taken into custody. Coming up after sports.
2: The Prime Minister announcing a new oil pipeline to the west is Canada's first project of national interest.
3: This is true nation building.
2: Mark Carney hoping the project will help ease tensions with an Alberta referendum on the horizon.
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4: Thanks, John. We are through three innings in Atlanta, and the Braves have a 3-0 lead off a three-run home run from Michael Harris. Aaron Nola is out of the game after he failed to get through the second. Former Blue Jay Tim Mayza had to finish off the inning. Zach Wheeler took over for the bottom of the third as the Phillies turned their ace with their season on the line. You can catch this on Sportsnet. Lots of action on the ice as more teams get their seasons started. The Calgary Flames season is officially underway. They're hosting the Seattle Kraken. Dustin Wolf is in goal for the Flames. Seattle took both games of their season series last year. Matthew Nyes is making his debut with the Columbus Blue Jackets after he was the centerpiece of Monday's big trade with the Leafs. The big left winger has two goals and an assist through two periods as the Jackets leave the Sabres 4-3. The Oilers will be looking for some revenge for their opening night loss. They're in Vancouver to take on the Canucks. That one gets going at 10. The Leafs will be back in action on Saturday when the Senators come to town. In the WNBA, winner moves on in Game 3 between the Indiana Fever and Las Vegas Aces. That gets going at 9. They will then await the winner of the Golden State Valkyries and Dallas Wings. The Raptors signed guard Jamal Shedd to a 3-year extension, paying him a total of $24 million. While in the NFL, the Cleveland Browns are hosting the Pittsburgh Steelers. Both teams are 2-1 on the season. It is tied at 7 in the second quarter. Sports at 15 and 45 past every hour or anytime at sportsnet.ca.
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1: 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John Tory has made his first high-profile council endorsement of the campaign. The former mayor is throwing his support behind Han Dong in Ward 23, Scarborough North, who's running against incumbent Jamal Myers. In a statement, Tory says he worked with the candidate at Queen's Park and in Ottawa and knows that he is a good listener who does his homework. Dong resigned as MP for Don Valley North in 2025 in the aftermath of a political interference scandal, which he was later cleared of. A prominent critic of Olivia Chow continues to voice his opposition to her re-election bid, but reportedly no longer on behalf of the Brad Bradford campaign. According to the Toronto Star, political strategist and columnist Warren Kinsella has left his role as senior advisor for Bradford's campaign team. A spokesperson for the campaign tells the paper his departure was expected because of other commitments he has throughout the fall. Kinsella was widely criticized last month for saying Mayor Chow took an alarmist approach in preparing for a thunderstorm when it was sunny out. That storm on September 2nd ended up causing major damage across the entire city. In the U.S., with 33 days until the U.S. midterm elections, President Trump is heading to Texas, which has turned into a key battleground.
16: Recent polls show Democrat James Tallarico with a slight edge over Republican Ken Paxton in this closely watched Texas Senate race. President Trump today hits the trail in Texas, a usually solid Republican state, to try and boost Republican enthusiasm and turnout. Paxton is expected to join the president for his event in Texas, but this week the New York

0: Times released audio of Paxton saying the president's midterm convention in Dallas last month hurt Republican campaigns, including his own. The president said Wednesday he hadn't heard Paxton's comments, but said the convention was, quote, amazing. Karen Travers, ABC News, the White House.
1: Well, the Toronto Raptors continue training camp in Quebec City, and they've locked up

0: rising up.
1: ESPN reporting Shedd will make $24 million over the course of the extension. He is now locked up through the summer of 2030. The second round pick in 2024 has become one of the premier backup guards in the NBA, with a chance that he one day takes over the starting reins from Emmanuel Quickley. Shedd is a fierce defender and over the last two seasons has played 157 games, more than any other Raptor. The Raptors are holding an open practice in Quebec City this evening. That's where they play their first preseason game Saturday when they take on Giannis and the Miami Heat. Alex Sixero, 680 News Radio.
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2: 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Traffic and weather together on the ones. Mike Davey.
9: Thanks, Sean. Dealing with a problem on the northbound DVP. Don't have a view of it on the camera. It looks like there's a problem southbound DVP as well, but this northbound DVP problem, it's backing things up as you start to approach Bloor all the way up to Don Mills. I tried calling Toronto Transportation after the last report. I was on hold the entire time until now. So I can't get them to move the camera around, but it is slow. From approaching Bloor up to Don Mills on the northbound DVP, southbound 404 DVP, looks like there's going to be a new problem near Steeles, a collision in the right lane. Doesn't look like that's causing a delay, but it does start to slow down as you approach Don Mills to just south of it. It looks like a ramp lane is going to be closed off with emergency crews. Looks like this is a collision. Once you're south of that, you're in good shape. On the eastbound 401, approaching Weston in the express stall tractor trailer blocking the right lane. Looks like heavy tow on scene. That's causing a delay from Islington in the express. There's volume northbound 410 north of Steeles to north of Queen. Your next report going to be at 931. Now your forecast. Here's Rob Haswell.
10: Showers this evening. Steady or light rain at times tonight. Low near 14. 18 Friday with showers in the morning and sunshine in the afternoon. Back to sunshine to kick off the weekend on Saturday. High of 16. 20 and sunny on Sunday, and then cooling down Monday with a high of only 14. And a low of just 2 degrees. Again tonight, a mild low, 14 degrees.
2: Right now it's 20. It still feels like about 25 degrees and a few showers depending on where you are. Coming up at 9:30, taxes, policing, housing, all coming up at the Mississauga Mayor's Debate tonight, the second challenge between the four main contenders. 680 News Time, 923.
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2: 680 News Time, 924. The federal government has given a proposed oil pipeline to the West Coast the Project of National Interest stamp of approval. 680 Scott Burnett has more from the Prime Minister's announcement in the oil hub of Fort McMurray.
14: The pipeline, dubbed Pacific Link, is the first to receive the national interest designation outlined in last year's Build Canada Act. Standing alongside Alberta Premier Danielle Smith, Carney says the pipeline will help Canada move away from dependence on the U.S.
15: The Pacific Link will create 140,000 jobs. It'll generate over $20 billion in GDP per year and over $100 billion in government revenue by 2060.
14: There's concern about investment, though, as only one private entity has agreed to back the project. Carney invoking Canada's new productivity mega deduction announced 2 weeks ago.
15: The tax rate on new investment in Canada is less than half in the United States. It's less than a third

0: the G7 average. So this is the best country in the world to invest.
1: There's also hope that today's announcement will entice Albertans to stick with Canada, as a sovereignty referendum is less than 3 weeks away. Scott Burnett, 680 News Radio.
2: Well, Sophia Bush is off the market and season two of Dexter is on the way. Sherry Preston has tonight's entertainment report.
3: Sophia Bush is married. The One Tree Hill actress revealing in her upcoming memoir that she secretly tied the knot with former pro soccer player Ashlyn Harris last year. The two have been together for 3 years. Bush's memoir, And I Will Tell You Mine, Notes from a Life in Progress, drops October 27th.
4: This is me. Coming clean about who I am.
3: What happens to an aging serial killer? The season two trailer for Dexter Resurrection shows Michael C. Hall's killer with a code as he grapples with that very question. New episodes premiere October 30th on Paramount Plus.
5: I'm Ariana Maddox, host of Love Island USA.
3: Ariana Maddox is trading the Love Island USA villa for a TV soundstage. The reality TV host is set to star in a drama series titled Future Housewives, which is in development at Peacock. Sherry Preston, ABC News.
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8: Bank of Canada's Senior Deputy Governor Carolyn Rogers says there's not much the bank can do about home prices, but low, predictable inflation can help with the affordability problems. In a speech in Vancouver, BC, Rogers would not offer any insight on the near-term interest rate path ahead of the next interest rate announcement on October 28th. The bank, though, has noted recently the longer oil prices remain high, the more likely it is we see interest rate hikes. The Canadian dollar got close to its lowest levels since April of 2025 today. It's still trading just above 70 cents U.S. The TSX lower for a fourth day. It was down 81 points, 35,154. Gold futures up by about 0.5% to 4,177. And then oil was higher for a second straight day, up $2.45 to 92.87 a barrel. On Wall Street, bond volatility was back, at least early in the session, on the higher oil prices, along with data showing factories are still dealing with inflation. The yield on the 10-year Treasury got close to its highest level since 2002 before it eased. Markets then turned things around, and the Dow finished higher by 20 points, the S&P up by 14, and the NASDAQ higher by 10. Shares in Micron Technology up by 2.5% today after the company delivered an earnings beat. At the Business Center, I'm Chris McCusker.
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2: Just checking out some regional conditions at the moment. Right now in Hamilton, there's some light rain.

0: And it is 20 degrees a little further east in Niagara Falls, 21 degrees and partly cloudy. In Guelph, it's 19 degrees and light rain there. 680 News time, 9:30.
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2: Good evening. It's Thursday, October 1st. I'm Annie Cavillon.
0: And I'm John Downs. Here's what's making news right now.
2: Affordability, the main focus point this evening in Mississauga as the top candidates for the city's top job held a debate.
3: It's October 1st, which means signs of the upcoming election are about to become much more visible. Candidates can start putting up lawn signs as of today while the mayoral candidates are out campaigning.
0: A crime spree on a stretch of Lawrence and Scarborough after crashing their getaway car shortly after firing gunshots near Birchmount. Toronto police say two of the three suspects have been arrested.
4: The Braves and Phillies clash for a spot in the National League Division Series, and lots of hockey, including three Canadian teams. Sports at 45.
5: TSX extends losing streak even as oil finished higher for a second day. It was a winner on Wall Street, and reports suggest Disney is looking at some restructuring. Business at 56.
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2: Time for Rogers Xfinity Internet traffic and weather together on the ones. Here's Mike Davey.
6: This report brought to you by Frank Leo. Northbound on the DVP, there is a collision. There's at least a right lane that is going to be closed off with this crash. I spoke to a traffic spotter. I guess lots of emergency vehicles on scene here. Unfortunately, I just can't seem to get through to Toronto Transportation tonight, so not entirely sure what's going on here. The only visual I have is of the southbound DVP, and there's also going to be an issue here. The traffic spotter did tell me that emergency vehicles were also blocking a lane going southbound on the DVP to tend to that issue on the northbound side. So the DVP going northbound going to be very slow from Bloor to Don Mills. The southbound 404 DVP, first a collision at Steeles, that's in the right lane, doesn't look like it's causing a delay. And then it looks to be a ramp lane that's partially blocked by an ambulance. It's going to be slow approaching Don Mills. Once you're beyond that, you're in good shape. Northbound on the 410, north of Steeles to north of Queen, moving slowly, you got volume. Eastbound on the 401 approaching Weston in the express, they cleared that tractor trailer, so all lanes have reopened. A bit busy approaching Islington to Weston Express Collectors, but the flow of traffic should start to improve. 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Your next report at 941. Now your forecast, here is Rob Haswell.
7: Showers continue through the evening, becoming more widespread, developing a light rain for a steadier period through the overnight and into the early hours of Friday. Southwest breeze shifting to the northwest overnight tonight. Our overnight low, 14 degrees.
0: Right now, 20 degrees, still feeling like 25, and some rain out there. 680 News time, 9:33.
2: The four main Mississauga mayoral candidates went head-to-head tonight in their second debate with the municipal election just weeks away. The event, co-hosted by Food Banks Mississauga and the Metamorphosis Network, was moderated by City News' Mark McAllister. The campaign has already heated up online with incumbent Carolyn Parrish and former Mayor Bonnie Crombie trading public jabs, turning the race into a very public war of words.
0: And tonight's debate took a similar tone. The candidates were asked about what needs to happen to have more homes built quickly in Mississauga. Former Mayor Bonnie Crombie spoke about speeding up permits, but incumbent Carolyn Parrish said Crombie's track record told a different story.
8: Madam, you obviously were reborn when you went to the province
9: for
8: a couple of years. Yes, you're a whole new attitude on housing, a whole new attitude on speeding up permits. We were known as the second worst municipality in Ontario to get building done, and that was you. And that is really great. That you
9: My commitment is I will never take the side of developers. I wouldn't do that. This
8: and
9: city will not be run by developers.
8: They're working, Ms. Crombie. They're working.
0: Election day is on October 26th.
2: So what are the polls saying about voter sentiment in Mississauga? City's Nick Westall is finding out and joins us now with the new numbers.
10: This is going to go down right to the wire. Turnout is going to be critical. Right now, I can't predict who's going to win.
11: Veteran pollster John Wright says the race to be the next mayor is a tight one because
10: we've got a three-way statistical tie.

0: between the candidates.
1: A new poll conducted for City News shows Carolyn Parrish is still the leading candidate among all voters surveyed with 24% support. But Alvin Tejo has jumped up to second and is 4 percentage points behind. Bonnie Crombie is also within striking distance at 19%. Deepika DeMerla is sitting at fourth place at 9%. When asked if it's time for change, 64% back a new mayor. For those who say change is needed, 28% back Tejo, followed by Crombie and DeMerla. Despite all this, there are still a large number of undecided voters up for grabs. Nick Westall, City News, Mississauga.
2: It's October 1st. That means the signs are going up. Those running for council, mayor, and school trustee can start posting campaign signage across the city. 680's Momin Qureshi joins us with more.
3: There are now literal signs all over Toronto. A municipal election is happening soon. That's because today is the first day that candidates can put up campaign signs. And that includes Olivia Chow.
4: My volunteers and my team have put up more than 4,000 signs.
3: Brad Bradford speaking in the downtown core this morning, trying to bring clarity to his plan about taking on more debt so things can be built quickly.
5: Modernize and grow and do it in a way where we can deliver the infrastructure that we need, but also manage affordability so families can afford to live here. These are two real proposals that deliver that.
3: But mayoral candidate Chris Alexander very skeptical of Bradford's plan.
6: It sounds to me like a whole new irresponsible way to blow up already fragile finances.
3: On the campaign trail, Momin Qureshi, 680 News Radio.
7: 680 News time, 9:36. 12 Jewish teachers and educators have filed human rights complaints claiming they've faced anti-Semitism and discrimination while at work. Cynthia Mulligan with City News reports.
8: The application names four Ontario school boards, including the public ones in Toronto and York Region. Lawyer Catherine Marshall is representing the applicants. In a statement, she writes, "For too long, Jewish teachers in Ontario have gone to work facing anti-Semitism, and when they asked their school boards and unions for help, they were ignored, and in some cases faced reprisal. These educators are standing up today because they refuse to stay silent any longer. The 12 applicants are asking for $150,000 each in general damages. They're also seeking compensation for psychological counseling. City News has reached out to the unions and GTA school boards mentioned in the complaints. A spokesperson for the TDSB is saying allegations of anti-Semitism and other forms of hate are thoroughly investigated and addressed.
7: The Elementary Teachers Federation of Ontario also named in the complaint. The union says it does not comment on legal matters.
2: Rogers is now the sole owner of Maple Leaf Sports and Entertainment. 680's Alex Ixero has more.
9: With the deal first announced in early July, Rogers Communications has now completed its $4.35 billion purchase to acquire the remaining 25% of MLSE from Larry Tannenbaum's Kilmer Sports, Inc. Rogers now has full control of the company and will open a new business unit called Rogers Sports that will include MLSE properties including the Leafs, Raptors, Marlies, TFC, and Argos, along with the Blue Jays and other media and entertainment businesses. Keith Pelley will remain president and CEO of MLSE, while immediately taking on additional responsibilities for Rogers Sports, while Mark Shapiro stays on with the Blue Jays as their CEO and president. Rogers president and CEO Tony Staffieri saying, quote, "We are proud to bring these beloved teams together with the rest of Rogers to deliver more for fans, audiences, and customers. Rogers is the parent company of this radio station." Alex Ixero, 680 News Radio.
7: Canadian astronaut Joshua Kutrick has arrived at the International Space Station.
10: The total transit time from launch to docking, 7 hours and 55 minutes, the fastest for an American spacecraft to the International Space Station.
7: Kutrick and his fellow three crew members docked at the ISS just after 7 o'clock this evening. They're expected to make their way into the space station in the next hour or so. The team will spend 6 months at the facility conducting experiments, doing research, and taking part in critical maintenance work. Coming up in 30 seconds, a check of your gas prices. It's 9:39.
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7: 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Enpro predicts the price will rise 6 cents at midnight to $1.84.

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0: 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Traffic and weather together on the ones. Here's Mike Davey.
5: This report brought to you by Mervish Productions. On the northbound DVP, reports of a collision at Don Mills. Unfortunately, I haven't been able to get through to Toronto Transportation, so I don't have a visual of the actual problem. I did speak to a traffic spotter, though. I am going through the camera zone. It looks like the flow of traffic approaching Don Mills is starting to move a little bit better, so maybe this problem is starting to improve. It's headed in the right direction. It is backed up all the way from Bloor to Don Mills, but the camera I have that's close to Don Mills on the approach was pretty much at a complete standstill. It looks like it's moving a little bit better, so I'm hoping that maybe a lane has reopened or maybe it has cleared. Not entirely sure. Like I said, can't get through to Toronto Transportation, so I don't have a visual of the problem. If you're in this area, Star 680, you can call in and let me know exactly what's going on. Southbound 404 DVP at Steele's right lane closed off with a crash. That's not causing a delay. At Don Mills in the right shoulder, there's a vehicle here. Looks either to be stalled out or it's a traffic stop. Police on scene. Not really causing a delay, though. If you're on the northbound 410, you got a little bit of volume through Queen. What happens when the iconic movie Karate Kid becomes a spectacular new musical? 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Your next report going to be at 9:51. Now your forecast. Here's Rob Haswell.
6: Showers this evening becoming more widespread overnight, 14 degrees the low. Should get to 18 on Friday with a northwest wind bringing in some slightly cooler, more seasonal air. Showers Friday morning, then drying up in the afternoon. Again tonight, a few showers, a steadier light rain at times, and an overnight low of 14.
0: 20 degrees, feels like 25 right now in downtown Toronto. Some light rain over at Pearson. 680 News Time, 9:43. The federal budget watchdog says building a high-speed rail line between Toronto and Quebec City could cost more than Ottawa estimates. The Office of the Parliamentary Budget Officer estimates the cost of the proposed Alto high-speed rail corridor will range from $75 billion to $113 billion. That's with a capital B. The federal government had originally projected the cost to be between $60 and $90 billion. Coming up in 60 seconds, a check of your top headlines and sports.
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0: 20 degrees feels like 25 right now in downtown.

0: Downtown Toronto, some light rain over at Pearson International. Good evening, I'm Ali Kevion. Here are the top stories this hour. 25 days to go until voters across the province head to the polls for their respective municipal elections. In Mississauga, the top candidates for the city's top job squared off where affordability was in the spotlight in their debate. Today also marks the first day that Toronto candidates can start putting signs up on lawns. In Scarborough, shots rang out near Birchmount and Lawrence earlier this afternoon. The suspects then drove off heading west, causing a crash at Lawrence and Victoria Park. They then ran off. Two have since been arrested. One remains on the run. No one was injured in the shooting. And still ahead on 680 News Radio.
1: The Prime Minister says the newest oil pipeline to the west will unite Canada and move us away from U.S. dependency.
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3: Thanks, Alan. The Braves have added to their lead over the Phillies. Ozzie Albies hit a two-run bomb in the bottom of the fourth off of Zach Wheeler to make it a 5-0 game. Winner of this one moves on to face the LA Dodgers in the National League Division Series. They're now headed to the bottom of the fifth. You can catch this on Sportsnet. The Leafs are off until Saturday, but there are a few games to keep an eye on tonight. The Calgary Flames season is underway. They're taking on the Seattle Kraken. Jordan Eberle and Vince Dunn struck with two quick goals to give the Kraken a 2-0 lead in the first period. Matthew Nyes is making his debut with the Columbus Blue Jackets, and he is making a big impact. He has two goals and an assist as the Jackets lead the Sabres 5-3 late in the third. Nyes was, of course, the centerpiece in the blockbuster trade that saw Kirill Marchenko come to the Leafs. Then the Edmonton Oilers are in Vancouver as these teams meet for the second time already. Vancouver took the first game in a wild 1-6-5 in overtime. The Oilers will be looking for some revenge as their new head coach, Mike Babcock, searches for his first win behind the Oilers bench. That one gets going at 10. You can catch that on Sportsnet 1. In the WNBA, winner moves on as the Indiana Fever take on the Las Vegas Aces. And week four of the NFL sees the Cleveland Browns host the Pittsburgh Steelers. Cleveland leads 21-7 late in the second quarter. Sports at 15 and 45 past every hour or anytime at sportsnet.ca.
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0: This is 680 News Radio Toronto. Premier Doug Ford lobbying the Prime Minister for stronger punishment for people accused of committing violence against the police. But what he's proposing appears to be very close to laws that already exist. 680's Queen Park reporter Richard Southern has more.
9: Yeah, Premier Ford penning a letter to the Prime Minister today asking Carney to amend the criminal code to increase parole eligibility to 30 years for anyone convicted of first-degree murder in the death of a police officer. Though currently, anyone convicted of this has no eligibility of parole for 25 years. Mike Schreiner is the Green Party leader.
10: I mean, if I were the premier, I would be focused more on the fact that Ontario jails are overcrowded with people awaiting trial. And if we want to make the criminal justice system better, the premier needs to put more resources into it so we can clear these backlogs.
9: Ford made the request to the PM in the wake of multiple violent incidents, including the shooting of an officer stationed outside a synagogue in Belleville last week. The premier also wants the feds to implement a maximum penalty for violent home invasions of life imprisonment. Richard Southern, Queen's Park.
0: Meanwhile, Prime Minister Mark Carney looking to change minds among his detractors in Alberta who have long felt ignored by the federal government. He was in Fort McMurray today to promote a new proposed pipeline to the west. 680 Scott Burnett has more.
1: The designation for the proposed pipeline, which Carney has dubbed the Pacific Link, is the first under the Build Canada Act passed last year. Speaking in Fort McMurray, Alberta today, Carney says Canada's energy regulator begins consultations immediately with all stakeholders, including oil sands producers and Indigenous groups.

0: to discuss conditions surrounding the project.
1: Finalize those conditions by the 1st of September next year, clearing the way to get shovels in the ground.
0: So who's paying the estimated $30 to $40 billion for the pipeline? So far, only one private entity has hopped on board to the tune of just 10%. But Carney says recent changes for foreign investors and the promise of expansion due to projects like this makes Canada an attractive business partner.
1: This is the best country in the world to invest, and I'm sure those companies and companies across the country will take that into account as they build Canada strong.
0: The pipeline would essentially follow the same route as the existing Trans Mountain pipeline. Scott Burnett, 680 News Radio.
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6: This report brought to you by Woodbine Racetrack on the northbound DVP. Spoke to a traffic spotter. It's going to be a right lane at Don Mills that's closed off with a collision. It starts to slow down as you get north of Bayview Bloor to the scene of the crash. Once you're beyond that, I'm pretty good shape. Not really seeing another delay. Maybe a minor one as you start to approach York Mills. Really not that bad, though. Southbound 404 at Steeles. Right lane closed off for a collision. That's not causing a delay. Northbound 410 starting to ease off through Brampton. It was busy through Queen, but looking at the cameras here, it looks like everything is now moving up to speed. The Gardner both ways, not seeing any delays there. Eastbound 401, ramp to Harmony, going to be closed off for construction. Global Racing, an iconic stage, experience the Fall Turf Showcase October 3rd at Woodbine Racetrack. 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Your next report going to be at 10:01. Now your forecast here is Rob Haswell.
7: A few showers this evening and at times a steady or light rain overnight, low near 14. Showers Friday morning, but back to sunshine by Friday afternoon, a high near 18. Sunny on Saturday and a high of 16 degrees. We'll have a sunny Sunday with a high of around 20. Both Saturday night and Sunday night will be a bit cooler at 6, 7 degrees respectively. But cooler still Monday with a high of only 14 and a low of just 2. Tonight, a very mild low of 14 degrees.
2: 20 degrees, feels like 25 in downtown Toronto. Some light rain over at Pearson Airport.
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2: Coming up at 10 o'clock, the latest from Mississauga, where candidates running for the city's top job held a debate with the municipal elections now 25 days away. And the latest from Scarborough, where there's two crime scenes on the stretch of Lawrence after gunshots rang out earlier this afternoon. 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
2: A Hamilton man has been arrested in connection with Tuesday's hit and run in Mississauga that left a pedestrian in his 60s dead. As 680's Phil Martino reports, investigators are still looking for a key witness.
15: 69-year-old Aubrey Lawrence is charged with failing to remain at an accident resulting in death in connection with Tuesday's fatal hit and run.
16: That victim was pronounced deceased on scene.
15: According to Peel Police, a pickup truck making a right-hand turn in the intersection of Winston

0: in Churchill and Dundas hit a pedestrian in his 60s. Constable Tyler Bell says they arrested the suspect Wednesday night, but they're still looking for a witness they believe may have an invaluable firsthand account of what happened.
1: As officers and investigators were canvassing in the area, they were able to determine that an interaction took place between the driver of that vehicle and a member of the public, another motorist. That occurred shortly after the collision in a parking lot within the vicinity.
0: Police say the investigation is ongoing and there is the possibility that additional charges may be laid. Phil Martino, 680 News Radio.
2: Well, every night is Fright Night at Casa Loma this month. Legends of Horror is back for a 10th season. Casa Loma's general manager says guests get to walk through interactive sets across the lower gardens and in the underground tunnels.
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8: G20 trade ministers wrapped up meetings in Milwaukee today, and our trade minister had what's described as a pull-aside chat with U.S. Trade Representative Jameson Greer yesterday. Maninder Sidhu's office confirmed the chat today, while Greer told Bloomberg the U.S. president is open to making a deal with Canada, but won't go to zero on tariffs. Now, Greer also spoke to end the meeting, saying the U.S. president's trade program is trending in the right direction. The Canadian dollar didn't do much of anything today. It did get close, though, to its lowest level since April of last year, still trading just a hair above 70 cents U.S. The TSX was lower for a fourth straight day, down 81 points, 35,154. It is coming off a loss of almost 3% in September, but up by about 1% in the third quarter. Gold futures today higher by about 0.5% to 4,177. Silver was up by 1.3% to $61 the ounce. And then oil was higher for a second day, up $2.45, $92.87 a barrel. On Wall Street, markets there finished on the plus side after a lot of ups and downs. The Dow was higher by 20 points, the S&P up by 15, and the NASDAQ higher by 10. Now, Disney stock did finish lower today. Shares dropped by more than 3%. The company is reportedly working on a restructuring plan for its TV operations, and the Wall Street Journal says there could be hundreds of layoffs. At the Business Center, I'm Chris McCusker.
9: Yeah, so according to AI, that's how you mitigate portfolio risk.
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9: 20 degrees, feels like 25 right now in downtown Toronto. 680 News time, 10 o'clock.
10: Number one for breaking news, traffic, and weather. 680 News Radio, Toronto.
11: Good evening. It's Thursday, October 1st. I'm John Downs.
9: And I'm Alain Cathion. Here's what's making news this hour.
12: There will be cuts. There has to be. Bonnie Crombie had 10 years to hire an auditor general.
11: The four main candidates for mayor of Mississauga butting heads this evening, with the top three all neck and neck and neck in the polls.
9: A sign of the times with October 1st now here. The candidates for mayor, council, and school trustees can now post their campaign signs across the city.
13: New data shows a big increase in cyclists using the Bloor West bike lanes, though the Ford government still appears dead set on removing them.
14: Most important thing is reinstating the vehicle lane.
11: Welcome to the family. Rogers completes an over $4 billion purchase of Maple Leaf Sports and Entertainment for the final 25% share of the company.
15: The Braves lead the Phillies and a winner moves on Game 3. Matthew Nyes dominates with his new squad, and the Canucks and Oilers play a rematch. Sports at 15.
16: The TSX lower for a fourth day. It was a winning day on Wall Street, and not much good in the latest earnings report from Nike. Business at 26.
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17: This report brought to you by Air Canada Vacations. Northbound on the DVP, the right lane will be closed off at Don Mills for a collision. It's causing a delay north of Bayview Bloor. Once you get beyond that, should be pretty smooth sailing. Southbound 404 DVP, there is a collision at Steeles in the right lane. Doesn't look like it's causing a delay. Eastbound 401 ramp to Harmony, that's going to be closed off for construction. In Pickering on city streets, I heard from a traffic spotter about a collision at Brock Road in Roslyn. Not entirely sure what lanes are closed off, but it looks to be busy in the area, so do keep that in mind. Book early and save big with $200 off per pair on select vacation packages to Carousel. 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Your next report at 10:11. Now your forecast. Here's Rob Haswell.
18: Cloudy with a few showers as we go through the evening. A little more widespread, becoming a steadier light rain at times overnight tonight into the first few hours of our Friday. Breezy southwest wind shifting northwest overnight tonight. We'll dip to an overnight low of 14 degrees.
9: 20 degrees, feels like 25 in downtown Toronto. Light rain over at Pearson. 680 News time, 10:03.
11: Mississauga mayoral hopefuls faced off in their second debate tonight, talking affordability, housing, and taxes. Moderated by City News reporter Mark McAllister, the candidates were asked specifically about their plans for city property taxes. Councillor Alvin Tejo proposing a permanent property tax freeze for qualifying Mississauga seniors. Tonight, he clarified that pitch.
19: People will continue to pay property taxes. They're just not paying the increase.
9: Incumbent Carolyn Parrish further challenging Tejo on another element of his tax plan.
20: I'm also wondering, Alvin, one of your other cockamamie plans where you said you were going to forgive the interest, all the people who didn't pay their taxes, all of them.
19: People. So many people are defaulting on their taxes because you raised them. And you don't want to help them? That's insane.
20: All the wealth.
9: Former Mayor Crombie chimed in too.
21: By the way, I'm a senior. Does that mean you're going to freeze my taxes? People like me should be paying taxes.
9: Election Day, October 26th.
11: And while they've dotted properties outside the city for several weeks, today is the first day candidates in Toronto's municipal election can put up signs, and they've wasted no time in doing so. 680's Momin Qureshi joins us with the latest from the campaign trail.
22: Election signs sprouting up overnight like dandelions. Olivia Chow says her team has already put up 4,000 of them. They're also opening multiple campaign offices.
23: We need to be accessible to folks, so you see that I have three different offices.
22: Brad Bradford speaking in the downtown core this morning, clarifying his plan to reshape the city's finances, including

0: taking on more debt so things can be built out quickly.
1: We will get shovels in the ground faster because it's not going to sit and accrue billions of dollars in a reserve account while construction costs, labor costs, everything goes up and up and up.
0: But candidate Chris Alexander describing Bradford's plan as a new way to blow up already fragile finances.
2: That would be costly. That would introduce uncertainty.
0: Alexander will be announcing his housing platform tomorrow. Momin Qureshi, 680 News Radio.
3: 680 News, time 10:05. Police have arrested two suspects and are looking for one more after they allegedly opened fire in a parking lot before crashing their getaway car a couple of kilometers away. A call for shots fired came in just after 3 this afternoon near Birchmount and Lawrence. No one was hurt at that scene, but then police say the vehicle that fled was part of a collision at Victoria Park and Lawrence. The crash sent one person to hospital.
4: Well, the number of cyclists who use bike lanes the Ford government is set to rip out along a section of Bloor Street West saw a significant increase this summer. 680's Richard Southern joins us from Queen's Park with more.
5: Yeah, there are apparently lots of bicyclists using the Bloor West bike lanes. We now know this because the City of Toronto put an automated counter device that gives us an accurate picture. It showed that from May to August of this year, almost 97,000 bikes wheeled their way along the Bloor Street West route through Etobicoke. That's a 22% increase from the same time a year ago. Albert Cole is the executive director of Community Bikeways.
6: We also know the trend that more people want to cycle and more people will cycle. In other words, take their bikes off their balconies, out of their garages, out of their storage lockers, if they feel safe.
5: Still, the Ford government appears dead set on removing the lanes. Transportation Minister Sarkarian.
7: Our goal is to reinstate vehicle lanes to reduce the gridlock.
5: The Bloor West bike lanes is the first corridor targeted by the government for removal and reconfiguration. Richard Southern, Queen's Park.
3: Prime Minister Mark Carney's in Alberta promoting pipelines and national unity just over 2 weeks before residents of that province vote on whether to remain a part of this country. 680's Scott Burnett reports.
8: Carney making the announcement in Fort McMurray alongside Alberta Premier Danielle Smith.
9: The Government of Canada is officially listing the West Coast Pipeline, now known as Pacific Link, as a project of national interest.
8: Oh, yeah. He says consultations will begin with all parties involved, including oil sands partners and Indigenous groups, with the hope of having shovels in the ground by September 1st next year. So far, though, only one private entity has hopped on board to fund the $30 to $40 billion project to the tune of just 10%. But Carney says the pipeline will allow Canada to expand and become more attractive to potential stakeholders.
9: 90% of Alberta's oil goes to the U.S. Pacific Link will materially reduce that dependence by allowing us to export an additional 1 million barrels a day to growing markets in Asia.
8: It will also be interesting to see how Albertans react to today's announcement, as that province is less than 3 weeks away from a sovereignty referendum. Scott Burnett, 680 News Radio.
4: Rogers has completed its acquisition of Maple Leaf Sports and Entertainment, 680's Alex Sixero reports.
10: The deal has been closed and Rogers Communications now owns 100% of MLSE. Rogers has wrapped up its $4.35 billion purchase to acquire the remaining 25% from Larry Tannenbaum's Kilmer Sports Inc., which will bring the Leafs, Raptors, TFC, and Argos under the Rogers umbrella. A new business unit will be created called Rogers Sports that will include MLSE properties along with the Blue Jays and other media and entertainment businesses. Keith Pelley will immediately take on additional responsibilities with Rogers Sports while remaining MLSE president and CEO. While there is no change for Mark Shapiro, who remains the Blue Jays president and CEO, Rogers CEO and president Tony Safieri saying in a statement, quote, "We know how much these teams mean to fans and we are fully committed to investing to build championship caliber teams. Rogers is the parent company of this radio station." Alex Sixero, 680 News Radio.
3: And we're hearing harrowing stories from those on board that Fly Dubai flight that the co-pilot allegedly tried to crash. CNN spoke with an Israeli man who helped overpower the attacker after the injured pilot opened the cockpit door.
11: I was covered with blood from fighting with him.
12: It was his blood?
11: It was his blood, yeah. I was covered with blood. You know, I have some bruises here that I only today I just noticed. This is the adrenaline, you know. When you are in this moment, you don't feel anything. You act like I'm actually a machine.
3: The plane took a nosedive during the struggle, plummeting more than 17,000 feet in a matter of seconds. The flight bound for Tel Aviv with 180 people on board landed safely in Saudi Arabia. The accused pilot has not yet been named, but Israel says he's an Omani national. As for the injured pilot who helped fight off the attack, a local politician from his hometown in India says he underwent surgery and is now out of danger.
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4: 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Coming up, traffic and weather together, 680 News Time 1010.
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24: This report brought to you by Shoppers Drug Mart, northbound DVP. Looks like that collision at Don Mills cleared. So all

0: And your next report is going to be at 10:21. Now your forecast here is Rob Haswell.
1: Showers, even a steadier light rain at times overnight tonight, 14 degrees. Still some showers Friday morning, but by Friday afternoon, we're back to some sunshine. Breezy northwest wind, cooler, but still above average with a high of 18. Again, tonight, steadier light rain at times and a low near 14 degrees.
2: Right now, it's 20 degrees and raining. ABC News has obtained more documents from a 2025 hearing at Cornell University, where a former female student alleged she was gang raped at a frat house in 2024. She says she was surrounded by multiple men in the home. The 99-page report was prepared by the university as it investigated what happened. No charges were filed in the case, and the student this month pursued a civil lawsuit instead. Now the fallout, as students currently at Cornell hold a public hearing demanding accountability.
3: Documents obtained by ABC News show how a former Cornell University student, now known as Jane Doe, described her traumatic night in frat house surrounded by multiple men. I felt like bait. I felt like lions around me. It just was a totally debilitating place to be in. Her description of what she now alleges was a gang rape was given to campus investigators, who also found someone at that same fraternity house had overdosed on ketamine the night before Jane Doe alleged she was pressured to snort the drug. She said it left her feeling like lights are on, but nobody's home. Your brain is not functioning at its proper level.
2: That was ABC's Aaron Katursky reporting. Coming up, sports, 680 News Time, 1014.
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2: It's 20 degrees and raining. Good evening. I'm John Downs. Here are the top stories this hour. The four leading candidates for mayor of Mississauga in the midst of a debate or have finished debate number two. The latest polls have three of the four in a dead heat with 25 days to go before the election. Candidates running for mayor, council, and school trustee in Toronto now have the green light to start posting campaign signs across the city. Olivia Chow's campaign says they got to jump on things, posting over 4,000 signs so far. And that was just this morning. The Leafs are now 100% under Rogers' control. The communications company and owner of this station completes the sale of the final 25% of ownership of MLS&E for over $4 billion. Coming up after sports.
8: A 69-year-old Hamilton man has been charged in connection with a deadly hit-and-run in Mississauga on Tuesday. Investigators say they're still looking for a witness who has an invaluable first-hand account of what happened.
2: 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Ben House.
9: Thanks, John. The Phillies are on the board in Atlanta as Kyle Schwarber crossed the plate on a fielder's choice in the top of the sixth. It is now 5-1 Braves in the top of the seventh. You can catch this one on Sportsnet. The Canucks and Oilers are just underway in Vancouver. This is a rematch of Tuesday's season opener that saw the Oilers storm back from a 5-2 deficit in the third period, but lose 6-5 in overtime. Devon Levi is in goal for the Oilers after Tristan Jarry struggled in game one, while Kevin Lankinen is back between the pipes for the Canucks. You can catch this one on Sportsnet 1. Safe to say the Columbus Blue Jackets are liking what they see from Matthew Knies, who had two goals and an assist in his debut with the Jackets. Knies was acquired in Monday's blockbuster trade that sent Kirill Marchenko to Toronto. Emile Andre, who was also part of that trade, picked up an assist on the second Knies goal. The Flames trail the Seattle Kraken in their first game of the season. It's 3-0 Seattle after one. And the Rangers crushed the Tampa Bay Lightning in New York, 5-1 the final. Rangers goalie Igor Shesterkin potted New York's fifth goal into the empty net. The Leafs are off until Saturday when they host the Ottawa Senators at Scotiabank Arena. The Raptors got some business done, signing guard Jamal Shedd to a three-year extension worth $24 million. They will kick off their preseason against Miami on Saturday. Week four action in the NFL. The Cleveland Browns are hosting the Pittsburgh Steelers as they compete for sole possession.

0: cushion of top spot in the AFC North. Cleveland leads 21-10 in the third quarter. In the WNBA, Las Vegas is hosting Indiana in a winner-take-all game three. Las Vegas leads 54-48 at the half. Sports at 15 and 45 past every hour or anytime at sportsnet.ca.
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4: 680 News Time 1019, the Crew Dragon space capsule has docked on the International Space Station. The four members' crew includes Canadian astronaut Joshua Kutrick, two American NASA astronauts, and a Russian cosmonaut. Now that they're docked, they'll conduct a handover from the Crew 12 team, which has been on board the space station since February. That team will return to Earth as early as Monday.
5: Great news. We have confirmed that the 12 hooks have completed its hard capture, meaning that the crew is now docked to the International Space Station.
4: The crew will spend approximately 6 months aboard the International Space Station and will be conducting various scientific experiments and maintaining the station. Coming up, we'll have a check of traffic and weather together. 680 News Time, 1020.
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18: 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Eastbound on the QEW. Looks to be a collision just east of Mississauga Road. Not blocking a lane right now. Briefly, a right lane was closed off. One of the vehicles that looked to be involved, not entirely sure if they were, decided to take off. They may have just been checking in on this other vehicle that went through the guardrails. So you, as you drive by, you'll be able to see it just off to the right shoulder there. They went right through that guardrail. I spoke to MTO, so they're going to get a crew out there. I would imagine they're going to take out at least the right lane. No one on scene yet. No delay. Like I said, it's not blocking a live lane. Northbound DVP, a bit busy. Eglinton up to York Mills. Eastbound on the 401, ramp to Harmony. That's going to be closed off with construction. Southbound 404, there's a collision at Steeles that just cleared, so all lanes have reopened. It wasn't causing a delay. 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Your next report going to be at 10:31. Now your forecast, here is Rob Haswell.
19: Showers this evening, steady or light rain at times tonight, low near 14, 18 Friday with showers in the morning and sunshine in the afternoon. Back to sunshine to kick off the weekend on Saturday, high of 16, 20 and sunny on Sunday, and then cooling down Monday with a high of only 14 and a low of just 2 degrees. Again tonight, a mild low, 14 degrees.
4: Right now it's 20, feeling like 26 degrees, and it is raining. Coming up at 10:30, the four main candidates for mayor of Mississauga butting heads again this evening in their second mayoral debate. The top three of those candidates actually all neck and neck and

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0: A Hamilton man has been arrested in connection with Tuesday's hit and run in Mississauga that left a pedestrian in his 60s dead. As 680's Phil Martino reports, investigators are still looking for a key witness.
4: 69-year-old Aubrey Lawrence is charged with failing to remain at an accident resulting in death in connection with Tuesday's fatal hit and run.
5: That victim was pronounced deceased on scene.
4: According to Peel Police, a pickup truck making a right-hand turn in the intersection of Winston, Churchill, and Dundas hit a pedestrian in his 60s. Constable Tyler Bell says they arrested the suspect Wednesday night, but they're still looking for a witness they believe may have an invaluable first-hand account of what happened.
5: As officers and investigators were canvassing in the area, they were able to determine that an interaction took place between the driver of that vehicle and a member of the public, another motorist. That occurred shortly after the collision in a parking lot within the vicinity.
4: Police say the investigation is ongoing and there is the possibility that additional charges may be laid. Phil Martino, 680 News Radio.
0: Tennessee's governor says he doesn't know what went wrong in that botched execution of a convicted murderer. 50-year-old Krista Pike was strapped to a gurney last night but remained alive after being given two doses of a lethal drug. The governor then halted all remaining executions for the rest of the year and ordered an outside investigation. Pike's attorney says she's now in critical condition in hospital.
6: Last night was not just inefficient, it was cruel and it was torturous.
0: Pike was convicted in the grisly murder of a classmate more than 30 years ago. This is Tennessee's second failed execution this year, and other states have also struggled with that method, some resorting to other forms of capital punishment like nitrogen gas and the firing squad. The sexual assault case against Trailer Park Boys actor Mike Smith has been thrown out. The three-day trial was supposed to start in Nova Scotia this morning, but the judge dismissed the case after the Crown said they would not present evidence. Smith had pleaded not guilty to one count of sexual assault stemming from the alleged incident in 2017. Coming up, check on business. 680 News Time, 1025.
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0: Time now for the Dynamic Market Minute. Here's Chris McCusker.
12: Earnings hint from Nike after the closing bell. First quarter revenue missed estimates, and then earnings per share also came up short. Now, the retailer is expecting a drop in revenue of high single digits in fiscal 27. The Wall Street Journal is reporting that Authentic Brands Group is considering an acquisition of Barbie maker Mattel. The offer could be as high as $20 a share or around $6 billion or more, according to some estimates. Authentic Brands owns over 50 media brands, including Reebok, Forever 21, and Eddie Bauer, to name a few. Shares in Mattel today jumped by 19%, the stock seeing its best day since February of 2019. It was a winning day on Wall Street, despite the fact inflation worries came back after fresh factory data showed higher prices on raw materials. Investors shrugged it off, and the Dow was higher by 20 points, the S&P up by 15, the Nasdaq up by 10. On Bay Street, the TSX lower for

0: For a fourth day, it was down 81 points, 35,154. Gold futures today up by about 0.5% to 4,177. And then oil was higher for a second day, up $2.45, 92.87 a barrel. At the Business Center, I'm Chris McCusker.
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5: 680 News Time 1029. Provincial and territorial health ministers are warning of job losses and disruptions to care if Ottawa does not renew funding for mental health, addictions, and home care. They say $1.2 billion in federal funding is scheduled to expire next March, creating what they describe as a fiscal cliff for health systems. The money was part of a $4.8 billion package announced in 2023 to strengthen home and community care and mental health and addiction services. The federal government says funding agreements are set for specific periods so their effectiveness can be renewed. Your trusted news, 680 News Radio, is CFTR AM Toronto. 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
6: Good evening. It's Thursday, October 1st. I'm Ali Kevion.
5: I'm John Downs. Here's what's making news right now.
6: Just a few more weeks before municipal elections, the top candidates eyeing the top job in Mississauga were on stage tonight debating, with affordability being one of the key topics.
7: As of today, signs of the upcoming election will become much more visible, quite literally, as candidates can put up their election signs while the mayoral candidates are out on the campaign trail.
5: Two suspects are in custody, one still on the run after gunshots rang out in Scarborough. Their getaway car crashed shortly after.
8: A 69-year-old Hamilton man has been charged in connection with a deadly hit-and-run in Mississauga on Tuesday. Investigators say they're still looking for a witness who has an invaluable firsthand account of what happened.
9: The Phillies are running out of time as they trail the Braves late. The Flames trail the Kraken, and the Canucks and Oilers are underway in Vancouver. Sports at 45.
0: A TSX lower for a fourth day, even with oil on the plus side for a second session, and it was a winning day on Wall Street. Business at 56.
5: 680 News Time, 1031.
6: Time for Rogers, Xfinity Internet, traffic and weather together on the ones. Here's Mike Davey.
10: This report brought to you by the Big Apple. Eastbound on the QEW east of Mississauga Road, crews have arrived to the scene of this collision. Looked like a vehicle went right through the guardrail on the right-hand side, so they're blocking the right shoulder and two right lanes. Slow as you start to get to Mississauga Road to the scene of the crash. Once you're through that, pretty smooth sailing. If you're joining the Gardner, not seeing any delays there in both directions. Northbound DVP, you're dealing with a bit of a slowdown, Eglinton to approaching York Mills. Eastbound on the 401 ramp to Harmony, that's going to be closed off for maintenance. Southbound 400, if you're trying to get to the highway from westbound Langstaff, that on-ramp will be closed off for road work. Try the Big Apple's famous apple bread pies made right before your eyes, and now serving the renowned P-Mill bacon sandwich from Carousel Bakery at the St. Lawrence Market. The Big Apple, exit 497 off the 401 or thebigapple.ca. Your next report going to be at 10:41. Now your forecast. Here's Rob Haswell.
11: Showers continue through the evening, becoming more widespread, developing a light rain for a steadier period through the overnight into the early hours of Friday. Southwest breeze shifting to the northwest overnight tonight. Our overnight low

0: 14 degrees.
1: And right now it's 20 degrees and raining. 680 News Time, 1032.
2: The mudslinging between mayoral candidates in Mississauga continued tonight at their second debate hosted by Food Banks Mississauga and the Metamorphosis Network. Moderated by City News reporter Mark McAllister, the candidates took swipes at each other over spending. Incumbent Carolyn Parrish grilled former Mayor Bonnie Crombie about a trip to Paris during her time in office.
3: She traveled. She went everywhere. She went to the Paris Air Show. 8,590 airfare, all for her little self. $2,990 two nights in the most expensive hotel in Paris.
4: It's hardly the most expensive hotel in Paris.
3: I'm sure you could have found more expensive. Her part of that bill was $14,294. Two staff accompanied her. Their whole bill was $23,691.
1: Crombie fired back, saying there was a very good reason for that trip.
4: Sometimes you have to go meet CEOs eyeballs to eyeballs. You know what generated from that trip? Let me tell you, Bombardier moved to Mississauga as a result. Over 2,000 jobs. There we go.
1: The two other candidates, Ward 2 Councillor Alvin Tedjo, pushed his campaign promise of freezing property taxes for seniors, while Deepika Demirla spoke about the city needing to bring on an independent auditor general.
2: So, with all that mudslinging, how are the Mississauga candidates faring in the polls? City's Nick Westall has some brand new numbers.
5: A new poll conducted for City News shows Carolyn Parrish is still the leading candidate among all voters surveyed with 24% support. But Alvin Tedjo has jumped up to second and is 4 percentage points behind. Bonnie Crombie is also within striking distance at 19%. Deepika Demirla is sitting at fourth place at 9%. When asked if it is time for change, 64% of those surveyed back a new mayor, with Parrish getting 36% support. Parrish, who received a majority approval for her job performance in an earlier poll, says voters are most concerned about tariffs, gas prices, and affordability. For those who say change is needed, 28% back Tedjo, followed by Crombie and Demirla. Despite all this, there are still a large number of undecided voters up for grabs, and that could sway the race. Nick Westall, City News, Mississauga.
1: Well, in this city, signs are popping up left and right on lawns. Candidates for mayor, councillors, and school trustees now have the green light to put them up. 680's Momin Qureshi joins us with more from the campaign trail.
6: A different kind of fall colors is now visible, with candidates putting up signs of all colors and shades across Toronto. Olivia Chow says her team put up thousands of them overnight. Brad Bradford spending part of his day clarifying his plan to reshape the way the city handles its finances by taking on more debt so money's available to build out projects quickly. Chris Alexander, who currently sits well back third in most polls, is criticizing both Chow and Bradford as being the status quo, saying he believes he has enough time to change voters' minds.
7: Do we have time?
8: Absolutely.
7: Remember David Miller. He was definitely not in first place 4 weeks out. Other candidates came from behind. People are listening and people are reaching out to us certainly more than they were 2 or 3 weeks ago.
6: On the campaign trail, Momin Qureshi, 680 News Radio.
2: 680 News Time, 1036. A heavy police presence along a stretch of Lawrence Avenue earlier today where shots were fired in a parking lot and where the fleeing suspects crashed. Officers responded to the Birchmount and Lawrence area around 3 this afternoon where evidence of gunfire was found but no injured victims. Police say the suspect vehicle took off heading west on Lawrence before it was involved in a collision with multiple cars at Victoria Park. Two suspects have been arrested, but investigators say they're still on the hunt for one more. Anyone with information is asked to come forward.
1: Investigators in Mississauga continue to search for a key witness. A Hamilton man has been arrested in connection on Tuesday's hit and run that left a man in his 60s dead. 680's Phil Martino joins us with the latest.
9: 69-year-old Aubrey Lawrence is charged with failing to remain at an accident resulting in death in connection with Tuesday's fatal hit and run.
10: That victim was pronounced deceased on scene.
9: According to Peel Police, a pickup truck making a right-hand turn in the intersection of Winston, Churchill, and Dundas hit a pedestrian in his 60s. Constable Tyler Bell says they arrested the suspect Wednesday night, but they're still looking for a witness they believe may have an invaluable first-hand account of what happened.
10: As officers and investigators were canvassing in the area, they were able to determine that an interaction took place between the driver of that vehicle and a member of the public, another motorist. That occurred shortly after the collision in a parking lot within the vicinity.

0: Police say the investigation is ongoing and there is the possibility that additional charges may be laid. Phil Martino, 680 News Radio.
1: Canadian astronaut Joshua Kutrick says he found it hard to believe he was sitting in orbit roughly 10 minutes after blasting off from Florida as part of the NASA SpaceX Crew 13 mission. The 44-year-old Canadian now aboard the International Space Station as a mission specialist on the four-person mission crew. He says he's excited to represent Canada from the ISS.
2: Just want to say hi to everyone at home in Canada. It's been a while since there was a Canadian here. I cannot believe I'm here. What a crazy day, a long day. I just can't believe it, but it feels really good. Feels really good to have CSA back, the Canada flag back. I'm looking forward to a good mission after some sleep. That's what I'm going to go do next.
1: The mission also includes Commander Jessica Watkins and Pilot Luke Delaney of NASA and Roscosmos cosmonaut Sergei Tetyanikov, another mission specialist.
3: The Toronto Raptors continue training camp in Quebec City, and they've locked up a key piece of their bench. 680's Alex Oxero with the details.
4: It's a 3-year extension for Jamal Shedd.
5: Just needed a little bit of time.
4: ESPN reporting Shedd will make $24 million over the course of the extension. He is now locked up through the summer of 2030. The second round pick in 2024 has become one of the premier backup guards in the NBA, with a chance that he one day takes over the starting reins from Emmanuel Quickley. Shedd is a fierce defender and over the last two seasons has played 157 games, more than any other Raptor. The Raptors are holding an open practice in Quebec City this evening. That's where they play their first preseason game Saturday when they take on Giannis and the Miami Heat. Alex Oxero, 680 News Radio.
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0: 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Enpro predicts the price will rise 6 cents at midnight to $1.84.9 a liter at most GTA stations. In 60 seconds, you'll hear traffic and weather together. It's 10:40.
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4: Hi, Anthony Longo here. 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
0: 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Traffic and weather together on the ones. Mike Davey probably has the most chill shift we've had here at 680 News in a long time, Mike.
5: That's right, Elaine. This report brought to you by Shoppers Drug Mart, but that's because of the rain. That overnight construction doesn't look like it's going to come in tonight. So roads pretty lightly travel, not seeing a whole lot of delays. Don't have many problems either. Just the one that is going to be east of Mississauga Road on the eastbound QEW. It's two right lanes closed off. Vehicle went through the guardrail. So they're tending to that. Going to be slow as you start to approach it. Mississauga Road to just east of it. Once you're through that, pretty smooth sailing, not seeing a delay. Gardner moving fine if you're joining that. Northbound DVP, bit of a slowdown as you start to get towards York Mills. Really not that bad. There is a little bit of construction going on, so you're not completely free of that overnight road work. Eastbound 401, ramp to Harmony, that's going to be shut down. Southbound 400, the westbound Langstaff on ramp to the highway, you can't use that either. They close that down for maintenance. Starting

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1: Showers this evening becoming more widespread overnight, 14 degrees the low. Should get to 18 on Friday with a northwest wind bringing in some slightly cooler, more seasonal air. Showers Friday morning, then drying up in the afternoon. Again tonight, a few showers, a steadier light rain at times, and an overnight low of 14.
2: 20 degrees, feels like 26 right now in downtown Toronto. Some light rain over at Pearson Airport. 680 News Time, 10:43. Barry Mayor Alex Nuttall took to social media this afternoon to announce his city no longer has any homeless encampments, although there's one more on provincial lands along Highway 400. The post from his Barry Mayor Facebook account goes on to say his government will continue working with the province to get people off the streets and connect them with support. It comes a year after Nuttall declared a state of emergency in Barrie over homelessness and encampments, saying the city could no longer wait for long-term solutions. Coming up in 60 seconds, a check of your top headlines and sports.
3: I was a competitive skater, and that journey took me to the Olympics. After I retired, I found tennis. Aging does not mean slowing down. It just means being smart about your movement and equipment. 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Staying active means my independence and my freedom. Kintec enabled me to have longevity in the things that I enjoy doing.
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2: Feels like 26 degrees right now in downtown Toronto. Over at Pearson Airport, some light rain. Good evening, I'm Ali Kevion. Here are the top stories this hour. Election Day just weeks away, happening in Mississauga this evening. The top candidates for the city's top job went head-to-head in a debate. To recap of that, up at toronto.citynews.ca. Election Day is on October 26th. Going east now, two suspects in police custody, a third still on the run. This after gunshots rang out earlier this afternoon near Lawrence and Birchmount. The suspects then drove off and went on to crash their getaway car shortly after. No one was injured in the shooting. One person sent to hospital in the multi-vehicle crash. And still ahead on 680 News Radio.
6: The Premier penning a letter to the Prime Minister. How Ford is asking Carney to delay parole eligibility for anyone convicted of murdering a police officer.
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7: Thanks, Alan. The Braves restored their five-run lead over the Phillies as Matt Olson hit a solo bomb in the bottom of the seventh, but the Phillies got it right back on a sacrifice fly in the top of the eighth. It is now 6-2 Phillies. Chris Sale has entered the game for the Braves as they try and hold on for the win. Lots of action on the ice. The rematch of opening night between the Canucks and Oilers is underway in Vancouver. It is 3-0 Oilers in the first. Vasily Podkolzin, Owen Michaels, and Evan Bouchard have the goals for the Oilers, who are dominating puck possession early. The Canucks didn't register their first shot until past the 10-minute mark in the first. The Calgary Flames season is officially underway. They're hosting the Seattle Kraken. Dustin Wolf is in goal for the Flames, and the Kraken lead 3-0 in the second. Matthew Nyes made his debut with the Columbus Blue Jackets after he was the centerpiece of Monday's big trade with the Leafs. The big left winger had two goals and an assist as the Jackets defeated the Sabres 6-3. The Leafs will be back in action on Saturday when the Senators come to town. In the WNBA, winner moves on in Game 3 between the Indiana Fever and Las Vegas Aces. Las Vegas leads 67-58 in the third quarter. The Raptors signed guard Jamal Shedd to a 3-year extension, paying him a total of $24 million. While in the NFL, the Cleveland Browns are hosting the Pittsburgh Steelers. Both teams are 2-1 on the season. Browns lead 21-10 in the third. Sports at 15 and 45 past every hour or anytime at sportsnet.ca.
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2: 680 News, time 10:48. Premier Doug Ford calling on the Prime Minister to create harsher punishment for people accused of committing violence against police. But what he wants from the PM is pretty much on par with laws that already exist.
6: Yeah, Premier Ford penning a letter to the Prime Minister today asking Carney to amend the criminal code to increase parole eligibility to 30 years for anyone convicted of first-degree murder in the death of a police officer. Though currently, anyone convicted of this has no eligibility of parole for 25 years. Mike Schreiner is the Green Party leader.
10: I mean, if I were the Premier, I would be focused more on the fact that Ontario jails are overcrowded with people awaiting trial. And if we want to make the criminal justice system better, the Premier needs to put more resources into it so we can clear these backlogs.
6: Ford made the request to the PM in the wake of multiple violent incidents, including the shooting of an officer stationed outside a synagogue in Belleville last week. The Premier also wants the feds to implement a maximum penalty for violent home invasions of life imprisonment. Richard Southern, Queen's Park.
2: 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John Tory has made his first high-profile council endorsement of the campaign. The former mayor is throwing his support behind Han Dong in Ward 23, Scarborough North, who's running against incumbent Jamal Myers. In a statement, Tory says he's worked with the candidate at Queen's Park and in Ottawa and knows that he's a good listener who does his homework. Dong resigned as MP for Don Valley North in 2025 in the aftermath of a political interference scandal he was later cleared of. Coming up in 60 seconds, you'll hear traffic and the extended forecast. It's 10:50.
11: Hi, I'm Heather, chief book lover at Indigo, and we're on a mission to inspire you to read more and scroll less with books that grab you from the very first page. And London Falling will do just that. In this true story by acclaimed investigative journalist Patrick Rodden Keefe, you are swept up in a mind-boggling tale of a teenager caught in London's gritty underworld. You won't be able to put this book down. Read more and scroll less with Indigo.
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0: This report brought to you by 407 ETR. Eastbound on the QEW, collision just east of Mississauga Road, blocking two right lanes. The vehicle went right through the guardrail here, so crews working on getting this car out of that. It's kind of where that construction zone is, so they went through the guardrail, half into the construction zone, kind of half onto the right shoulder. So emergency crews obviously going to be on scene for this one. It was causing a bit of a slowdown, pretty lightly traveled through here now, so it's not causing a delay. Southbound on the 400, westbound Langstaff on ramp to the highway, that's going to be closed off for maintenance. Eastbound 401, ramp to Harmony, that's shut down for road work as well. Northbound DVP 404, it looks like the DVP now moving up to speed. There is a new problem though, ramp it to Davis, it looks like the right lane's going to be closed off with a crash. Beat traffic and save with 407 ETR driving offers. 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Report. At 11:01, now your forecast, Rob Haswell.
1: A few showers this evening and at times a steady or light rain overnight, low near 14. Showers Friday morning, but back to sunshine by Friday afternoon, a high near 18. Sunny on Saturday and a high of 16 degrees. We'll have a sunny Sunday with a high of around 20. Both Saturday night and Sunday night will be a bit

0: cooler at 6, 7 degrees respectively. But cooler still Monday with a high of only 14 and a low of just 2. Tonight, a very mild low of 14 degrees.
1: Feels like 26 right now in downtown Toronto. Some light rain over at Pearson Airport. Coming up at 11 o'clock, the latest from the mayoral debate in Mississauga. Affordability was in the spotlight tonight. And more from Scarborough, where two suspects are in custody. Another remains on the run following a crime spree on a stretch of Lawrence, which includes a shooting. This is 680 News Radio Toronto.
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1: A prominent critic of Olivia Chow continues to voice his opposition to her re-election bid, but reportedly no longer on behalf of the Brad Bradford campaign. According to the Toronto Star, political strategist and columnist Warren Kinsella has left his role as senior advisor for Bradford's campaign team. A spokesperson for the campaign tells the paper his departure was expected because of other commitments he has throughout the fall. Kinsella was widely criticized last month for saying Mayor Chow took an alarmist approach in preparing for a thunderstorm when it was sunny out. Yeah, that storm on September 2nd ended up causing major damage all across the city. The federal government has given a proposed oil pipeline to the West Coast the Project of National Interest stamp of approval. 680 Scott Burnett has more from the Prime Minister's announcements in the oil hub of Fort Mac.
4: The pipeline, dubbed Pacific Link, is the first to receive the National Interest designation outlined in last year's Build Canada Act. Standing alongside Alberta Premier Danielle Smith, Carney says the pipeline will help Canada move away from dependence on the U.S.
5: The Pacific Link will create 140,000 jobs, will generate over $20 billion in GDP per year and over $100 billion in government revenue by 2060.
4: There's concern about investment, though, as only one private entity has agreed to back the project, Carney invoking Canada's new productivity mega deduction announced 2 weeks ago.
5: The tax rate on new investment in Canada is less than half in the United States. It's less than a third of the G7 average. So this is the best country in the world to invest.
4: There's also hope that today's announcement will entice Albertans to stick with Canada, as a sovereignty referendum is less than 3 weeks away. Scott Burnett, 680 News Radio.
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10: The TSX lower for a fourth straight day. It was down 81 points, 35,154. And we saw this loss even with commodities moving higher. Gold futures up by about 0.5% to 4,177. Oil was higher for a second day, up $2.45 to 92.87 a barrel. Now, a wait today coming from shares in Quebec-based Saputo after this stock got a downgrade at Jefferies. The firm says the decision reflects the UK as a discontinued operation, along with what it calls an unfavorable commodity backdrop, persistent inflation, and higher logistical costs. Shares in Saputo on Bay Street

0: today, down 4.7%. On Wall Street, we did see a softer than expected manufacturing report, and that initially prompted selling. But as the closing bell sounded, the Dow was higher by 20 points, the S&P up by 14, the NASDAQ higher by 10. And then Anthropic is looking to go public as soon as the middle of November, so after the U.S. midterms and before U.S. Thanksgiving. Prospective investors believe a fair valuation for the firm behind Claude is $1.8 to $2 trillion. So this means it could meet or even beat the size of SpaceX. At the Business Center, I'm Chris McCusker.
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12: Some rain expected in parts of the GTA this evening. 20 degrees right now, feeling like 26 in downtown Toronto. Light rain at this moment over at Pearson Airport. 680 News time, 11 o'clock.
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14: Good evening. It's Thursday, October 1st. I'm John Downs.
12: And I'm Ali Kevion. Here's what's making news this hour.
14: Facing off in Mississauga.
15: One of your other cockamamie plans where you said you were going to forgive the interest, all the people who didn't pay their taxes, all of them.
14: Taxes, policing, and housing affordability all come up at the second mayor's debate in that city.
16: As of today, signs of the upcoming election will become much more visible, quite literally, as candidates can put up their election signs while the mayoral candidates are out on the campaign trail.
12: A dozen teachers and educators have filed a lawsuit alleging on-the-job anti-Semitism and discrimination.
17: The Phillies are down to their final outs in a must-win Game 3. The Flames trail the Kraken, and the Oilers lead the Canucks. Sports at 15.
0: Bay Street lower for a fourth day, but it finished off its low for the day. Oil closed just below $93, and it was a winning day on Wall Street. Business at 26.
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18: This report brought to you by Kotak Law. Eastbound on the QEW collision east of Mississauga Road. Two right lanes closed off. Emergency crews on scene. Vehicle went halfway through the guardrail, so they're tending to this. Not really slowing down the drive. Minor delays, you pass the problem. Once you're beyond that, you're in good shape. Not seeing any other delays. Not seeing any delays anywhere on the major routes. Everything pretty lightly traveled with the weather. There's going to be, so far, there's not much overnight construction to slow your drive down. Could affect the way you get off the highway or on the highway on the eastbound 401 ramp to Harmony. That exit ramp closed off for road work. Southbound 400 westbound Langstaff on ramp. That's going to be shut down for maintenance as well. Northbound 404 ramp to Davis collision blocking the right lane. Denied short or long-term disability benefits. 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Kotak Law, when it matters. Your next report going to be at 11:11. Now your forecast. Here's Rob Haswell.
19: Cloudy with a few showers as we go through the evening. A little more widespread, becoming a steadier light rain at times overnight tonight into the first few hours of our Friday. Breezy southwest wind shifting northwest overnight tonight. We'll dip to an overnight low of 14 degrees.
12: Feels like 26 right now in downtown Toronto. 680 News time, 11:02.
14: Well, the four main Mississauga mayoral candidates went head-to-head tonight in their second debate with the municipal election just weeks away. The event, co-hosted by Food Banks Mississauga and the Metamorphosis Network, was moderated by City News reporter Mark McAllister. The campaign has already heated up online, with incumbent Carolyn Parrish and former Mayor Bonnie Crombie trading public jabs, turning the race into a very public war of words.
12: Tonight's debate took a similar tone. The candidates were asked about what needs to happen to have more homes built quickly in Mississauga. Former Mayor Bonnie Crombie spoke about speeding up permits, but incumbent Carolyn Parrish and said Crombie's track record told a different story.
15: Madam, you obviously were reborn when you went to the province
20: for a couple of months or a couple of years.
15: Yes, you're a whole new attitude on housing, a whole new attitude on speeding up permits. We were known as the second worst municipality in Ontario to get building done, and that was you. And that is really great. That you
20: My commitment is I will never take the side of developers. I wouldn't do that. This
15: and
20: city will not be run by developers.
15: They're working, Ms. Crombie. They're working.
12: And Election Day is October 26th.
14: So what are the polls saying about voter sentiment in Mississauga? City's Nick Westall is finding out and joins us with the new numbers.
21: This is going to go down right to the wire. Turnout is going to be critical. Right now, I can't predict who's going to win.
22: Veteran pollster John Wright says the race to be the next mayor is a tight one because
21: we've got a three-way statistical tie between the candidates.
22: A new poll conducted for City News shows Carolyn Parrish is still the leading candidate among all voters surveyed with 24% support. But Alvin Tejo has jumped up to second and is 4 percentage points behind. Bonnie Crombie is also within striking distance at 19%. Deepika Demirla is sitting at fourth place at 9%. When asked if it's time for change, 64% back a new mayor for those who say change is needed, 28% back Tejo, followed by Crombie and Demirla. Despite all this, there are still a large number of undecided voters up for grabs. Nick Westall, City News, Mississauga.
12: Well, it's October 1st, and that means the signs are going up. Those running for council, mayor, and school trustee can start posting campaign signage across the city. 680's Momin Qureshi joins us with more.
23: There are now literal signs all over Toronto. A municipal election is happening soon. That's because today is the first day that candidates can put up campaign signs. And that includes Olivia Chow.
24: My volunteers and my team have put up more than 4,000 signs.
23: Brad Bradford speaking in the downtown core this morning, trying to bring clarity to his plan about taking on more debt so things can be built quickly.
25: Modernize and grow and do it in a way where we can deliver the infrastructure that we need, but also manage affordability so families can afford to live here. These are two real proposals that deliver that.
23: But mayoral candidate Chris Alexander very skeptical of Bradford's plan.
26: It sounds to me like a whole new irresponsible way to blow up already fragile finances.
23: On the campaign trail, Momin Qureshi, 680 News Radio.
14: 12 Jewish teachers and educators have filed human rights complaints claiming they've faced anti-Semitism and discrimination while at work. Cynthia Mulligan with City News reports.
27: The application names 4 Ontario school boards, including the public ones in Toronto and York Region. Lawyer Catherine Marshall is representing the applicants. In a statement, she writes, "For too long, Jewish teachers in Ontario have gone to work facing anti-Semitism. And when they asked their school boards and unions for help, they were ignored and in some cases faced reprisal. These educators are standing up today because they refuse to stay silent any longer. The 12 applicants are asking for $150,000 each in general damages. They're also seeking compensation for psychological counseling. City News has reached out to the unions and GTA school boards mentioned in the complaints. A spokesperson for the TDSB is saying allegations of anti-Semitism and other forms of hate are thoroughly investigated and addressed."
14: The Elementary Teachers Federation of Ontario was also named in the complaint. The union says it does not comment on legal matters.
12: 680 News, time 11:07. Rogers is now the sole owner of Maple Leaf Sports and Entertainment. 680's Alex Xero has more.
28: With the deal first announced in early July, Rogers Communications has now completed its $4.35 billion purchase to acquire the remaining 25% of MLSE from Larry Tannenbaum's Kilmer Sports Inc. Rogers now has full control of the company and will open a new business unit called Rogers Sports that will include MLSE properties including the Leafs, Raptors, Marley's, TFC and Argos, along with the Blue Jays and other media and entertainment businesses. Keith Pelley will remain president and CEO of MLSE while immediately taking on additional responsibilities for Rogers Sports.

0: Well, Mark Shapiro stays on with the Blue Jays as their CEO and president. Rogers president and CEO Tony Staffieri saying, quote, "We are proud to bring these beloved teams together with the rest of Rogers to deliver more for fans, audiences, and customers. Rogers is the parent company of this radio station." Alex Cicero, 680 News Radio.
1: 680 News Time, 11:08. In a surprise move today, New York Governor Kathy Hochul says she has issued an executive order to appoint Attorney General Letitia James as a special prosecutor for the alleged gang rape that took place at Cornell's fraternity in 2024. ABC's Peter Haralambos with the details.
2: New York Attorney General Letitia James inherits an investigation that effectively hasn't even started. Tompkins County District Attorney Matthew Van Hooten said he based his decision to decline to bring charges based off a six-page statement written by Jane Doe about the alleged incident at a Cornell fraternity. He never interviewed Jane Doe or spoke to any of the men allegedly involved in the incident. James's appointment as special prosecutor comes as the school also agrees to conduct a third-party review of its response to the incident. Peter Haralambos, ABC News.
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17: This report brought to you by the Fall Home Show. If you're heading out to use eastbound QEW collision east of Mississauga Road, it's going to be blocking two right lanes. A vehicle went through the guardrail, so crews attending to this here. It's not really causing a delay. A bit of a slowdown as you pass the problem. Once you're beyond it, though, you're in good shape. Northbound 404 ramp to Davis, they cleared the collision that was blocking the right lane. Eastbound 401 ramp to Harmony, that shut down for construction. Southbound 400 westbound Langstaff on ramp to the highway, that's going to be closed off for more maintenance. Outside of that, no other real overnight construction that's going to slow down your drive tonight. No other ramp closures either. 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Your next report at 11:21. Now your forecast. Here is Rob Haswell.
18: Showers, even a steadier light rain at times overnight tonight, 14 degrees. Still some showers Friday morning, but by Friday afternoon, we're back to some sunshine. Breezy northwest wind, cooler, but still above average with a high of 18. Again, tonight, steadier light rain at times and a low near 14 degrees.
1: Right now it's 20 degrees and it is raining. 680 News Time, 11:12. 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You can watch a movie on the runway on the former Downsview Airport lands this month. 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The outdoor movie night gets underway at YZD tomorrow. YZD, excuse me, with a screening of Mamma Mia. 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
3: It's 20 degrees, feeling like 26, and looks like there's a bit of a break in the rain at this moment. I'm John Downs. Here are the top stories this hour. Taxes, policing, and housing all coming up in Mississauga tonight, where the four main contenders for mayor of that city squared off in a second debate. Call it a sign or an Olivia Chow's case, over 4,000 of them, Toronto candidates for mayor, council, and school trustees can now start putting up campaign signs around the city. New York's governor has appointed a special prosecutor to oversee an investigation into a woman's allegation she was gang raped at Cornell University's fraternity house. Governor Kathy Hochul signed an executive order appointing the office of New York Attorney General Letitia James as the special prosecutor. Coming up after sports.
4: The Prime Minister says the newest oil pipeline to the west will unite Canada and move us away from U.S. dependency.
5: Create 140,000 jobs.
4: The line becoming the first project of national interest under Bill C-5.
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6: John, the Braves have punched their ticket to the NLDS, defeating the Philadelphia Phillies 6-2. They will take on the LA Dodgers. The division series kickoff on Saturday with the Guardians taking on the White Sox, the Yankees taking on the Rays, and the Padres taking on the Brewers. The Leafs are off until Saturday, but there are a few games to keep an eye on in the NHL schedule. Connor McDavid had three assists in the first period as the Oilers lead the Canucks now 5-0. Leon Draisaitl just scored early in the second. Edmonton is getting some revenge for opening night, which saw the Canucks defeat the Oilers 6-5 in overtime, spoiling Mike Babcock's first game behind the Oilers bench. You can catch this one on Sportsnet 1. The Calgary Flames season is underway. They're taking on the Seattle Kraken. Kraken lead 3-0 after 2, scoring all the goals in the first period, thanks to Jordan Eberle, Vince Dunn, and Freddie Goudreau. Matthew Knies made his debut with the Columbus Blue Jackets and made an immediate impact with two goals and an assist as the Jackets defeat the Sabres 6-3. Knies, of course, was the centerpiece in the blockbuster trade that saw Kirill Marchenko come to the Leafs. In the WNBA, winner moves on as the Indiana Fever take on the Las Vegas Aces. Las Vegas leads 79-70 in the fourth quarter. And week four of the NFL sees the Cleveland Browns host the Pittsburgh Steelers. Cleveland leads 21-16 late in the fourth quarter. Sports at 15 and 45 past every hour or anytime at sportsnet.ca.
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3: 680 News Time, 11:18. Starting today, there are changes to the U.S. federal government's food stamp program, known as SNAP. Roughly 36 million Americans rely on the program to help them with affordable groceries. More from ABC's Karen Travers.
12: President Trump's One Big Beautiful Bill, passed by the Republican-controlled Congress last year, imposed stricter work requirements on SNAP recipients. It raised the age limit for able-bodied adults without dependents from 54 to 64.

0: The maximum SNAP benefit for a family of four living in the lower 48 states had been $994 a month. But starting today, to help offset inflation, that amount rises to $1,023 a month. Still, that works out to a little less than $3 per meal per day.
1: Karen Travers, ABC News.
2: Prime Minister Mark Carney is looking to change minds among his detractors in Alberta, who have long felt ignored by the federal government. He was in Fort McMurray today to promote a new proposed pipeline to the west. 680 Scott Burnett has more.
3: The designation for the proposed pipeline, which Carney has dubbed the Pacific Link, is the first under the Build Canada Act passed last year. Speaking in Fort McMurray, Alberta today, Carney says Canada's energy regulator begins consultations immediately with all stakeholders, including oil sands producers and Indigenous groups, to discuss conditions surrounding the project.
4: Finalize those conditions by the 1st of September next year, clearing the way to get shovels in the ground.
3: So who's paying the estimated $30 to $40 billion for the pipeline? So far, only one private entity has hopped on board, to the tune of just 10%. But Carney says recent changes for foreign investors and the promise of expansion due to projects like this makes Canada an attractive business partner.
4: This is the best country in the world to invest, and I'm sure those companies and companies across the country will take that into account as they build Canada strong.
3: The pipeline would essentially follow the same route as the existing Trans Mountain pipeline. Scott Burnett, 680 News Radio.
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7: 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Eastbound on the QEW east of Mississauga Road, there is a collision. Vehicle ended up through the guardrail here, so crews blocking two right lanes. It's not causing a delay. Bit of a visual distraction as you pass the problem. As you continue eastbound, it's going to be a great drive. Gardner both ways moving up to speed. The weather really keeping that overnight construction away. There's still a little bit, though, so eastbound 401 ramp to Harmony, that's going to be closed off, so you can't exit there. Southbound 400, westbound Langstaff on-ramp to the highway. That shut down for road work as well. Head indoors for fun this weekend at Gateway Casinos Innisfil. 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Your next report going to be at 11:31. Now your forecast. Here's Rob Haswell.
8: Showers this evening, steady or light rain at times tonight, low near 14, 18 Friday with showers in the morning and sunshine in the afternoon. Back to sunshine to kick off the weekend on Saturday, high of 16, 20 and sunny on Sunday, and then cooling down Monday with a high of only 14 and a low of just 2 degrees. Again tonight, a mild low, 14 degrees.
2: And right now it's 20 degrees and overcast. Coming up at 11:30, whether it was taxes, policing, or housing, all those issues coming up in Mississauga tonight, where the four main contenders for mayor of that city squared off in a second debate. 680 News Time, 11:22.
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2: A Hamilton man has been arrested in connection with Tuesday's hit and run in Mississauga that left a pedestrian in his 60s dead. As 680's Phil Martino reports, investigators are still looking for key witness.
12: 69-year-old Aubrey Lawrence.

0: is charged with failing to remain at an accident resulting in death in connection with Tuesday's fatal hit and run.
1: That victim was pronounced deceased on scene.
0: According to Peel Police, a pickup truck making a right-hand turn in the intersection of Winston, Churchill, and Dundas hit a pedestrian in his 60s. Constable Tyler Bell says they arrested the suspect Wednesday night, but they're still looking for a witness they believe may have an invaluable firsthand account of what happened.
1: As officers and investigators were canvassing in the area, they were able to determine that an interaction took place between the driver of that vehicle and a member of the public, another motorist. That occurred shortly after the collision in a parking lot within the vicinity.
0: Police say the investigation is ongoing and there is the possibility that additional charges may be laid. Phil Martino, 680 News Radio.
2: Premier Doug Ford is lobbying the Prime Minister for stronger punishment for people accused of committing violence against the police. But what he's proposing appears to be very close to laws that already exist. 680's Queen's Park reporter Richard Southern has more.
3: Yeah, Premier Ford penning a letter to the Prime Minister today asking Carney to amend the criminal code to increase parole eligibility to 30 years for anyone convicted of first-degree murder in the death of a police officer. Though currently, anyone convicted of this has no eligibility of parole for 25 years. Mike Schreiner is the Green Party leader.
4: I mean, if I were the premier, I would be focused more on the fact that Ontario jails are overcrowded with people awaiting trial. And if we want to make the criminal justice system better, the premier needs to put more resources into it so we can clear these backlogs.
3: Ford made the request to the PM in the wake of multiple violent incidents, including the shooting of an officer stationed outside a synagogue in Belleville last week. The premier also wants the feds to implement a maximum penalty for violent home invasions of life imprisonment. Richard Southern, Queen's Park.
2: Every night is Fright Night at Casa Loma this month. Legends of Horror is back for a 10th season. Casa Loma's general manager says guests get to walk through interactive sets across the lower gardens and in the underground tunnels.
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2: 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Here's Chris McCusker.
15: Bank of Canada Senior Deputy Governor Carolyn Rogers says there's not much the bank can do about home prices, but low, predictable inflation can help with the affordability problems. In a speech in Vancouver, BC, Rogers would not offer any insight on the near-term interest rate path ahead of the next interest rate announcement on October 28th. The bank, though, has noted recently the longer oil prices remain high, the more likely it is we see interest rate hikes. The Canadian dollar got close to its lowest levels since April of 2025 today. It's still trading just above 70 cents U.S. The TSX lower for a fourth day. It was down 81 points, 35,154. Gold futures up by about 0.5% to 4,177. And then oil was higher for a second straight day, up $2.45 to 92.87 a barrel. On Wall Street, bond volatility was back at least early in the session on the higher oil prices, along with data showing factories are still dealing with inflation. The yield on the 10-year Treasury got close to its highest level since 2002 before it eased. Markets then turned things around, and the Dow finished higher by 20 points, the S&P up by 14, and the NASDAQ higher by 10. Shares in Micron Technology up by 2.5% today after the company delivered an earnings beat. At the Business Center, I'm Chris McCusker.
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3: Just checking some regional conditions at the moment. In Bowmanville, 19 degrees and it is raining. Niagara Falls, 21 degrees and overcast. Up in Keswick, it's 18 degrees and light rain. 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
4: Good evening. It's Thursday, October 1st. I'm Alain Quevillon.
3: And I'm John Downs. Here's what's making news this hour.
4: Affordability, the main focus point this evening in Mississauga. The top candidates for the city's top job held a debate.
5: As of today, signs of the upcoming election will become much more visible, quite literally, as candidates can put up their election signs while the mayoral candidates are out on the campaign trail.
3: A crime spree on a stretch of Lawrence in Scarborough after crashing their getaway car shortly after firing gunshots near Birchmount. Toronto police say two out of three suspects have been arrested.
6: The Braves are moving on after defeating the Phillies in Game 3. The Oilers are crushing the Canucks and the Flames trail the Kraken. Sports at 45.
7: The TSX extends losing streak even as oil finished higher for a second day. It was a winner on Wall Street, and reports suggest Disney is looking at some restructuring. Business at 56.
3: 680 News time, 11:31.
4: Time for Rogers Xfinity Internet, traffic and weather together on the ones. Here's Mike Davey.
8: This report brought to you by Shoppers Drug Mart, eastbound on the QEW, east of Mississauga Road. They cleared the collision there. Two right lanes were blocked off. Vehicle went through the guardrail, but looks like everything is gone. It was causing a bit of a slowdown as you started to approach the problem. Everything moving up to speed now. That was the only problem on the major routes. If there's another one, Star 680, you can call in and let me know. A little bit of overnight construction, but the weather has kept most of it away. On the eastbound 401 ramp to Harmony, that will be closed off for road work. Southbound 400 westbound Langstaff on ramp to the highway, that shut down for construction as well. 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Your next report at 11:41. Now your forecast, here's Rob Haswell.
9: Showers continue through the evening, becoming more widespread, developing a light rain for a steadier period through the overnight and into the early hours of Friday. Southwest breeze shifting to the northwest overnight tonight. Our overnight low, 14 degrees.
3: And right now it is 20 degrees and raining. 680 News time, 11:32.
4: Mississauga mayoral hopefuls faced off in their second debate tonight, talking affordability, housing, and taxes, moderated by City News reporter Mark McAllister. The candidates were asked specifically about their plans for city property taxes. Councillor Alvin Tejo proposing a permanent property tax freeze for qualifying Mississauga seniors. Tonight, he clarified the pitch.
10: People will continue to pay property taxes. They're just not paying the increase.
3: Incumbent Carolyn Parrish further challenging Tejo on another element of his tax plan.
11: I'm also wondering, Alvin, one of your other cockamamie plans where you said you were going to forgive the interest, all the people who didn't pay their taxes, all of them.
10: People. So many people are defaulting on their taxes because you raised them and you don't want to help them? That's insane.
11: All the wealth.
3: Former Mayor Crombie chiming in as well.
12: By the way, I'm a senior. Does that mean you're going to freeze my taxes? People like me should be paying taxes.
3: Election Day is October 26th.
4: And while they've dotted properties outside this city for several weeks, today's the first

0: state candidates in Toronto's municipal election can put up lawn signs, and they've wasted no time in doing so.
1: Election signs sprouting up overnight like dandelions. Olivia Chow says her team has already put up 4,000 of them. They're also opening multiple campaign offices.
2: We need to be accessible to folks, so you see that I have 3 different offices.
1: Brad Bradford speaking in the downtown core this morning, clarifying his plan to reshape the city's finances, including taking on more debt so things can be built out quickly.
3: We will get shovels in the ground faster because it's not going to sit and accrue billions of dollars in a reserve account while construction costs, labor costs, everything goes up and up and up.
1: The candidate Chris Alexander describing Bradford's plan as a new way to blow up already fragile finances.
4: That would be costly. That would introduce uncertainty.
1: Alexander will be announcing his housing platform tomorrow. Momin Qureshi, 680 News Radio.
5: Police have arrested 2 suspects and are looking for one more after they allegedly opened fire in a parking lot before crashing their getaway car a couple of kilometers away. A call for shots fired came in just after 3 this afternoon from near Birchmount and Lawrence. No one was hurt at the scene, but then police say the vehicle that fled was part of a collision at Victoria Park in Lawrence. The crash sent one person to hospital.
0: This is 680 News Radio Toronto. It's 11:35. The number of cyclists who use bike lanes the Ford government is set to rip out along a section of Bloor Street West saw a significant increase this summer. 680's Richard Southern joins us from Queen's Park with more.
6: Yeah, there are apparently lots of bicyclists using the Bloor West bike lanes. We now know this because the City of Toronto put an automated counter device that gives us an accurate picture. It showed that from May to August of this year, almost 97,000 bikes wheeled their way along the Bloor Street West route through Etobicoke. That's a 22% increase from the same time a year ago. Albert Cole is the executive director of Community Bikeways.
7: We also know the trend that more people want to cycle and more people will cycle. In other words, take their bikes off their balconies, out of their garages, out of their storage lockers, if they feel safe.
6: Still, the Ford government appears dead set on removing the lanes. Transportation Minister Sarkaria.
8: Our goal is to reinstate vehicle lanes to reduce the gridlock.
6: The Bloor West bike lanes is the first corridor targeted by the government for removal and reconfiguration. Richard Southern, Queen's Park.
5: Prime Minister Mark Carney is in Alberta promoting pipelines and national unity just over 2 weeks before residents of that province vote on whether to remain a part of the country, 680 Scott Burnett reports.
9: Carney making the announcement in Fort McMurray alongside Alberta Premier Danielle Smith.
10: The Government of Canada is officially listing the West Coast pipeline, now known as Pacific Link, as a project of national interest.
9: Oh, yeah. He says consultations will begin with all parties involved, including oil sands partners and Indigenous groups, with the hope of having shovels in the ground by September 1st next year. So far, though, only one private entity has hopped on board to fund the $30 to $40 billion project to the tune of just 10%. But Carney says the pipeline will allow Canada to expand and become more attractive to potential stakeholders.
10: 90% of Alberta's oil goes to the U.S. Pacific Link will materially reduce that dependence by allowing us to export an additional 1 million barrels a day to growing markets in Asia.
9: It will also be interesting to see how Albertans react to today's announcement, as that province is less than 3 weeks away from a sovereignty referendum. Scott Burnett, 680 News Radio.
0: This is 680 News Radio Toronto at 11:37. The Crew Dragon space capsule has docked on the International Space Station. The 4-member crew includes Canadian astronaut Joshua Kutrick, 2 American NASA astronauts, and a Russian cosmonaut. Now that they are docked, they will conduct a handover from the Crew 12 team, which has been on board the space station since February. That team will return to Earth as early as Monday.
11: Great news. We have confirmed that the 12 hooks have completed its hard capture, meaning that the crew is now docked to the International Space Station.
0: And the crew will spend approximately 6 months aboard the International Space Station and will be conducting various scientific experiments and maintaining the station.
5: Well, Rogers has completed its acquisition of Maple Leaf Sports and Entertainment. 680's Alex Xero reports.
12: The deal has been closed and Rogers Communications now owns 100% of MLSE. Rogers has wrapped up its $4.35 billion purchase to acquire the remaining 25% from Larry Tannenbaum's Kilmer Sports, Inc., which will bring the lead Leafs, Raptors, TFC, and Argos under the Rogers umbrella. A new business unit will be created called Rogers Sports that will include MLSE properties along with the Blue Jays and other media and entertainment businesses. Keith Pelley will immediately take on additional responsibilities with Rogers Sports while remaining MLSE president and CEO. While there is no change for Mark Shapiro, who remains the Blue Jays president and CEO, Rogers CEO and president Tony Staffieri saying in a statement, quote, "We know how much these teams mean to fans, and we are fully committed to investing to build championship caliber teams. Rogers is the parent company of this radio station." Alex Ixero, 680 News Radio.
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0: 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In 60 seconds, you'll hear traffic and weather together. 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
21: Thanks, Alan. 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Everything lightly traveled, moving up to speed tonight. Not seeing any delays on the major routes. The construction staying away due to that weather. So usually there's some slowdowns due to that road work at this point in the evening. Usually lots of ramp closures to tell you about. Still got a couple, though. Still got a couple ramp closures, so I'll start there. Eastbound 401 ramp to Harmony will be closed off with that road work. Southbound 400 at Bass Pro Mills, the right lane will be closed off with some maintenance, but no delay. And if you're trying to get to the highway from westbound Langstaff, that on-ramp closed off for maintenance. Concert, dining, dinner, meeting, or night out. 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Reserve your spot in just a few taps with the Click in Park app. Your next report at 11:51. Now your forecast. Here's Rob Haswell.
22: Showers this evening becoming more widespread overnight. 14 degrees the low. Should get to 18 on Friday with a northwest wind bringing in some slightly cooler, more seasonal air. Showers Friday morning, then drying up in the afternoon. Again tonight, a few showers, a steadier light rain at times, and an overnight low of 14.
0: 19 degrees right now in downtown Toronto. Some light rain over at Pearson International Airport. 680 News time, 11:42. ABC News has obtained more documents from a 2025 hearing at Cornell University where a former female student alleges she was gang raped at a frat house in 2024. She says she was surrounded by multiple men in the home. The 99-page report was prepared by the university as it investigated what happened. No charges were filed in the case, and the student this month pursued a civil lawsuit instead. Now, the fallout as students currently at Cornell hold a public hearing demanding accountability.
23: Documents obtained by ABC News show how a former Cornell University student, now known as Jane Doe, described her traumatic night in the frat house surrounded by multiple men. "I felt like bait. I felt like lions around me. It just was a totally debilitating place to be in." Her description of what she now alleges was a gang rape was given to campus investigators, who also found someone at that same fraternity house had overdosed on ketamine the night before Jane Doe alleged she was pressured to snort the drug. She said it left her feeling like lights are on, but nobody's home. Your brain is not functioning at its proper level.
0: That was ABC's Aaron Katursky reporting. A U.S. research group says the website for Library and Archives Canada is one of the targets of a failed hacking attempt by an artificial intelligence agent. 680 News Radio business analyst Chris McCusker has more.
2: TransLoose, a San Francisco-based lab that monitors AI activity, detailed what it described as aggressive attempts to access public data on Canadian and U.S. government web pages. The report says the attempted hacks occurred on May 28th and June 9th, involving almost 900 search queries into divorce records between 1905 and 1911. But TransLoose says it cannot confidently attribute the attempt to open AI-powered agents, but there are similarities. Now, the Canadian Center for Cybersecurity says it's aware of possible suspicious AI agent activity, but there is no indication systems were breached. Chris McCusker, 680 News Radio.
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0: Light rain, 19 degrees right now in downtown Toronto. Good evening. I'm Ali Kivion. Here are the top stories this hour. 25 days to go until voters across the province head to the polls for their respective municipal elections. In Mississauga, the top candidates for the city's top job squared off, where affordability was in the spotlight in their debate. Today also marks the first day that Toronto candidates can start putting their signs up on lawns. In Scarborough, shots rang out near Birchmount and Lawrence earlier this afternoon. The suspects then drove off, heading west, causing a crash at Lawrence and Victoria Park. They then ran off. Two have since been arrested. One remains on the run. No one was injured in the shooting. One person sent to hospital in the multi-vehicle crash. And still ahead on 680 News Radio, details on a failed execution in the state of Tennessee. 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
25: Thanks, Alan. The Atlanta Braves have a date with the LA Dodgers after defeating the Philadelphia Phillies tonight, taking the best of three wildcard series 2-1. The division series start on Saturday with the Guardians taking on the White Sox, the Yankees taking on the Rays, and the Padres taking on the Brewers. The Oilers are crushing the Canucks in Vancouver. It is 8-2 late in the second. Connor McDavid has 5 points so far. This is a rematch of Tuesday's opener that saw the Oilers storm back from a 5-2 deficit in the third period, but lose 6-5 in overtime. You can catch this one on Sportsnet 1. Safe to say the Columbus Blue Jackets are liking what they see from Matthew Knies, who had 2 goals and an assist in his debut with his new squad. Knies was acquired in Monday's blockbuster trade that sent Kirill Marchenko to Toronto. Emile Andre, who was also part of that trade, picked up an assist on the second Knies goal. Jackets win 6-3 over the Sabres. The Flames trail the Seattle Kraken in the first game of their season. Kraken lead 6-1 late in the third period. And the Rangers crushed the Tampa Bay Lightning in New York, 5-1 the final. Rangers goalie Igor Shesterkin potted the fifth New York goal into the empty net. The Leafs are off until Saturday when they host the Ottawa Senators at Scotiabank Arena. The Raptors got some business done, signing guard Jamal Shedd to a 3-year extension worth $24 million. They kick off the preseason against Miami on Saturday. Week 4 action in the NFL, the Cleveland Browns are hosting the Pittsburgh Steelers as they compete for sole possession of top spot in the AFC North. Cleveland leads 27-24 in the dying seconds of the fourth quarter. In the WNBA, Las Vegas defeated Indiana 94-83. The final, they will take on the winner of the Golden State Valkyries and Dallas Wings. Sports at 15 and 45 past every hour or anytime at sportsnet.ca.
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0: 680 News Time, 11:49. Tennessee's governor says he doesn't know what went wrong in that botched execution of a convicted murderer. 50-year-old Krista Pike was strapped to a gurney last night but remained alive after being given two doses of a lethal injection. The governor then halted all remaining executions for the rest of the year and ordered an outside investigation. Pike's attorney says she's now in critical condition in hospital.
8: Last night was not just inefficient, it was cruel and it was torturous.
0: Pike was convicted in the grisly murder of a classmate more than 30 years ago. This is Tennessee's second failed execution this year, and other states have also struggled with that method, resorting to other forms of capital punishment like nitrogen gas and a firing squad. We're hearing harrowing stories from those on board that Fly Dubai flight that the co-pilot allegedly tried to crash. CNN spoke with an Israeli man who helped overpower the attacker after the injured pilot opened the cockpit door.
10: I was covered with blood from fighting with him.
13: It was his blood?
10: It was his blood, yeah. I was covered with blood. I have some bruises here that I only today I just noticed. This is the adrenaline, you know? When you are in this moment, you don't feel anything. You act like a machine.
0: The plane took a nosedive during the struggle, plummeting more than 17,000 feet in a matter of seconds. Coming up in 60 seconds, traffic and the extended forecast.
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10: This report brought to you by 407 ETR. A couple new problems here, starting with the westbound 401. At Harmony, there's actually going to be a left lane closed off with a collision. So that's the first issue. It doesn't look like it's causing a delay, a minor one as you pass the problem. And then the ramp to the southbound 427, the left lane partially blocked with a stalled vehicle. It's a large truck. They're just kind of poking out just a little bit into that left lane. So keep that in mind if you're westbound 401 joining the southbound 427. Eastbound 401, southbound Allen on ramp to the highway, that's going to be closed off with a crash. Ramp to Harmony, that's closed off for construction. On the southbound 400 westbound Langstaff on-ramp to the highway, also closed off for road work. 407 ETR driving offers help you beat the traffic while saving big. Create a My Account. Visit 407ETR.com for details. Your next report at 12:01. Now your forecast. Here's Rob Haswell.
11: A few showers this evening and at times a steady or light rain overnight, low near 14. Showers Friday morning, but back to sunshine by Friday afternoon, a high near 18. Sunny on Saturday and a high of 16 degrees. We'll have a sunny Sunday with a high of around 20. Both Saturday night and Sunday night will be a bit cooler at 6, 7 degrees respectively, but cooler still Monday with a high of only 14 and a low of just 2. Tonight, a very mild low of 14 degrees.
9: 19 degrees, light rain right now in downtown Toronto. Coming up at 12 midnight, the latest from Mississauga, where candidates running for the city's top job held a debate with the municipal elections now just 25 days away, soon to be 24. And the latest from Scarborough, where there's two crime scenes on the stretch of Lawrence after gunshots rang out earlier this afternoon. 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
9: You're listening to 680 News Radio Toronto. A Hamilton man has been arrested in connection with Tuesday's hit and run in Mississauga that left a pedestrian in his 60s dead. As 680's Phil Martino reports, investigators are still looking for a key witness.
15: 69-year-old Aubrey Lawrence is charged with failing to remain at an accident resulting in death in connection with Tuesday's fatal hit and run.
16: That victim was pronounced deceased on scene.
15: According to Peel Police, a pickup truck making a right-hand turn in the intersection of Winston, Churchill, and Dundas hit a pedestrian in his 60s. Constable Tyler Bell says they arrested the suspect Wednesday night, but they're still looking for a witness they believe may have an invaluable first-hand account of what happened.
16: As officers and investigators were canvassing in the area, they were able to determine that an interaction took place between the driver of that vehicle and a member of the public, another motorist. That occurred shortly after the collision in a parking lot within the vicinity.
15: Police say the investigation is ongoing and there is the possibility that additional charges may be laid. Phil Martino, 680 News Radio.
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17: 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But one night a year, we get loud. 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Breast cancer doesn't have to be bleak. And showing up, really showing up, is the most powerful thing we can do.

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3: G20 trade ministers wrapped up meetings in Milwaukee today, and our trade minister had what's described as a pull-aside chat with U.S. Trade Representative Jameson Greer yesterday. Maninder Sidhu's office confirmed the chat today, while Greer told Bloomberg the U.S. president is open to making a deal with Canada, but won't go to zero on tariffs. Now, Greer also spoke to end the meeting, saying the U.S. president's trade program is trending in the right direction. The Canadian dollar didn't do much of anything today. It did get close, though, to its lowest level since April of last year, still trading just a hair above 70 cents U.S. The TSX was lower for a fourth straight day, down 81 points, 35,154. It is coming off a loss of almost 3% in September, but up by about 1% in the third quarter. Gold futures today higher by about 0.5% to 4,177. Silver was up by 1.3% to $61 the ounce. And then oil was higher for a second day, up $2.45, $92.87 a barrel. On Wall Street, markets there finished on the plus side after a lot of ups and downs. The Dow was higher by 20 points, the S&P up by 15, and the NASDAQ higher by 10. Now, Disney stock did finish lower today. Shares dropped by more than 3%. The company is reportedly working on a restructuring plan for its TV operations, and the Wall Street Journal says there could be hundreds of layoffs. At the Business Center, I'm Chris McCusker.
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2: 19 degrees right now in downtown Toronto, 680 News, time 12 midnight.
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8: Good morning. It's Friday, October 2nd. I'm John Downs.
2: And I'm Alain Quevillon. Here's what's making news right now.
9: There will be cuts. There has to be. Bonnie Crombie had 10 years to hire an auditor general.
8: The four main candidates for mayor of Mississauga butting heads last night with the top three in a dead heat in the polls.
2: A sign of the times with October 2nd now here, the candidates for mayor, council, and school trustees can post their campaign signs across the city.
10: And liftoff. Go Falcon, go Dragon, and go Crew 13.
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8: A Canadian astronaut makes history as spending his first night aboard the ISS.
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8: Time for Rogers Xfinity Internet traffic and weather together on the ones. Here's Ben Davey.
13: All right. Thanks, John. Good job. You had Mike Davey doing traffic. Now you have Ben Davey doing traffic. And you have Ben House doing sports. If you guys can keep that straight for the next half hour, I'll be very impressed.
8: No promises.
13: So far, so good. This update for Pfizer Canada. Well, very

0: little to mention traffic-wise. The rain is really the main issue, I guess, this morning. I just drove down from Barrie. That road spray was really bad on Highway 400. The heavy rain I drove through, most of that is east of the GTA now. So we do have widespread wet road surfaces, so keep that in mind for your overnight travels. Construction, not a lot of that. They've put most of the crews away for the evening. They have closed the left lane on the westbound 401 past Harmony Road. That is due to a collision Mike was mentioning on your last report. Traffic is moving slowly through there, but there's no backup when I checked. And then from there, we have lane restrictions due to long-term construction, but they're not working on it right now. West of White's to be on Port Union, you'll find some lane restrictions. No delays, though. For the most part, crews have taken the overnight off with heavy rain across the area. There is a problem on the southbound Allen ramp to the eastbound 401. So that ramp is closed following a collision that happened about 20 minutes ago. We'll keep an eye on that for you. East 401 construction at Ritson, they had the right lane blocked. That's clear. And the ramp to Harmony Road has reopened after being shut down for construction as well. Westbound 401, ramp to the southbound 427, that was partially blocked. Just the left lane was partially blocked with a stalled vehicle. Looks like that's still there for the time being. Southbound 400 at Bass Pro Mills, the right lane is closed, and there's no access to the southbound 400 from westbound Langstaff. Have questions about COVID-19 vaccination? 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Your next report in less than 10 minutes with the forecasters, Jesse Upel.
1: Cloudy with scattered showers and periods of rain. Could be steady at times early this morning across the GTA, but will gradually clear things out through the mid-morning hours. Clouds will stick around for part of the afternoon before clearing out. A high of 18 degrees today. Northwesterly winds gusting between 20 to 40 kilometers per hour, especially through the afternoon, then clearing out down to a low of 9 degrees tonight. Today's high, 18.
2: 19 degrees, light rain right now in downtown Toronto. 680 News, time 12:03.
3: Well, the mudslinging between mayoral candidates in Mississauga continued Thursday evening at their second debate hosted by Food Banks Mississauga and the Metamorphosis Network. Moderated by City News reporter Mark McAllister, the candidates took swipes at each other over spending. Incumbent Carolyn Parrish grilled former Mayor Bonnie Crombie about a trip to Paris during her time in office.
4: She traveled. She went everywhere. She went to the Paris Air Show. 8,590 airfare, all for her little self. $2,990 two nights in the most expensive hotel in Paris.
5: It's expensive hotel in Paris.
4: I'm sure you could have found more expensive. Her part of that bill was $14,294. Two staff accompanied her. Their whole bill was $23,691.
2: Crombie fired back, saying there was a very good reason for the trip.
5: Sometimes you have to go meet CEOs eyeballs to eyeballs. You know what generated from that trip? Let me tell you, Bombardier moved to Mississauga as a result. Over 2,000 jobs. There we go.
2: The two other candidates were to Councillor Alvin Tejo pushing his campaign promise of freezing property taxes for seniors, while Deepika Damirla spoke about the city needing to bring on an independent auditor general.
3: So how are the Mississauga candidates faring in the polls? City's Nick Westall has some of the brand new numbers.
6: A new poll conducted for City News shows Carolyn Parrish is still the leading candidate among all voters surveyed with 24% support. But Alvin Tejo has jumped up to second and is 4 percentage points behind. Bonnie Crombie is also within striking distance at 19%. Deepika Damirla is sitting at fourth place at 9%. When asked if it is time for change, 64% of those surveyed back a new mayor, with Parrish getting 36% support. Parrish, who received a majority approval for her job performance in an earlier poll, says voters are most concerned about tariffs, gas prices, and affordability. For those who say change is needed, 28% back Tejo, followed by Crombie and Damirla. Despite all this, there are still a large number of undecided voters up for grabs, and that could sway the race. Nick Westall, City News, Mississauga.
2: Here in the city, signs are popping up left and right on lawns. Candidates for mayor, councillors, and school trustees now have the green light to put them up. 680's Momin Qureshi joins us with more from the campaign trail.
7: A different kind of fall colors is now visible, with candidates putting up signs of all colors and shades across Toronto. Olivia Chow says her team put up thousands of them overnight. Brad Bradford spending part of his day clarifying his plan to reshape the way the city handles its finances by taking on more debt so money's available to build out projects quickly. Chris Alexander, who currently sits well back third in most polls, is criticized.

0: Both Chow and Bradford as being the status quo, saying he believes he has enough time to change voters' minds.
1: Do we have time?
2: Absolutely. Remember David Miller. He was definitely not in first place 4 weeks out. Other candidates came from behind. People are listening and people are reaching out to us certainly more than they were 2 or 3 weeks ago.
0: On the campaign trail, Momin Qureshi, 680 News Radio.
3: A heavy police presence along a stretch of Lawrence Avenue Thursday afternoon where shots were fired in a parking lot and where the fleeing suspects crashed. Officers responded to the Birchmount and Lawrence area around 3 p.m. where evidence of gunfire was found, but no injured victims. Police say the suspect vehicle took off heading west on Lawrence before it was involved in a collision with multiple cars at Victoria Park. Two suspects have been arrested, but investigators say they're still on the hunt for one more. Anyone with information is asked to come forward.
4: This is 680 News Radio Toronto. While investigators in Mississauga continue to search for a key witness, a Hamilton man has been arrested in connection to Tuesday's hit and run that left a man in his 60s dead. 680's Phil Martino joins us with the latest.
5: 69-year-old Aubrey Lawrence is charged with failing to remain at an accident resulting in death in connection with Tuesday's fatal hit and run.
6: That victim was pronounced deceased on scene.
5: According to Peel Police, a pickup truck making a right-hand turn in the intersection of Winston, Churchill, and Dundas hit a pedestrian in his 60s. Constable Tyler Bell says they arrested the suspect Wednesday night, but they're still looking for a witness they believe may have an invaluable first-hand account of what happened.
6: As officers and investigators were canvassing in the area, they were able to determine that an interaction took place between the driver of that vehicle and a member of the public, another motorist. That occurred shortly after the collision in a parking lot within the vicinity.
5: Police say the investigation is ongoing and there is the possibility that additional charges may be laid. Phil Martino, 680 News Radio.
3: A Canadian astronaut, Joshua Kucherek, says he found it hard to believe he was sitting in orbit roughly 10 minutes after blasting off from Florida as part of NASA's SpaceX Crew 13 mission. The 44-year-old Canadian is now aboard the International Space Station as a mission specialist on the four-person mission crew. He says he's excited to represent Canada for the ISS.
7: Just want to say hi to everyone at home in Canada. It's been a while since there was a Canadian here. I cannot believe I'm here. What a crazy day, a long day. I just can't believe it, but it feels really good. Feels really good to have CSA back, the Canada flag back. I'm looking forward to a good mission after some sleep. That's what I'm going to go do next.
3: The mission also includes Commander Jessica Watkins and Pilot Luke Delaney of NASA. Coming up, we'll have a check on gas prices. 680 News Time, 1209.
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3: 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Enpro says the price rose 6 cents at midnight to 184.9 cents a liter at most GTA stations. Coming up, traffic and weather together.
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10: 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And in Edmonton, Connor McDavid and the Oilers battle the Kraken. Then the night ends with a Pacific showdown as the Flames and Canucks collide. 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
1: Thank you, John. This update is for Canadian Rack Technologies. Lots of rain across the GTA. Lots of road spray. No flooding yet. That's

0: Good news. Certainly could be worse. We do have a couple of vehicle issues, though. First of all, one that is clear. The southbound Allen ramp to the eastbound 401 was closed. Briefly, we had a collision there. That is gone. But we now have a problem on the westbound 401 express ramp to Allen Road. There's a collision there that has that ramp completely blocked. And it's also closed the collector ramp to the Allen Road off the westbound 401. So you can't get on the Allen right now, express or collectors, from the westbound 401. That's the opposite direction from the previous incident. We also have a stalled vehicle on the eastbound 401 at the 427. It's just blocking the right lane. I'm not seeing any huge delay through there at this time. Minor collision on the westbound 401 near Harmony Road, just west of Harmony. Far left lane blocked there. Traffic slowing on the way by, but that's not causing any backup. From there, the west 401 is moving well through Durham and into Scarborough. No construction. Usually there's a ton of overnight road work through Scarborough on the 401, certainly eastbound, but there's none of that going on this morning. Southbound 400 at Bass Pro Mills, we do have the right lane blocked, and the westbound Langstaff ramp to the southbound 400 is closed. Gardner Expressway checking in is collision-free into and out of the downtown. Nothing to mention on the Don Valley Parkway, and the QEW also looking good so far eastbound and westbound. 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
3: 19 degrees and a few sprinkles out there. Good morning. I'm John Downs. Here are the top stories this hour. The four leading candidates for mayor of Mississauga taking part in debate number two last night. The latest poll has three of the four in a dead heat with 24 days to go before the election. Candidates running for mayor, council, and school trustee in Toronto now have the green light to start posting campaign signs across the city. Olivia Chow's campaign says they got to jump on things, posting just over 4,000 signs in the first hours of the month. Appeal police have made an arrest in a fatal hit and run of a pedestrian, but they're still looking to talk to a key witness. Coming up after sports.
4: The premier penning a letter to the prime minister. How Ford is asking Carney to delay parole eligibility for anyone convicted of murdering a police officer.
3: 680 News Time, 12:15. That's time for sports. 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
5: Thanks, John. That's a wrap for the MLB wildcard series as the Braves defeated the Phillies to advance to the division series. The Braves hit three home runs and held the Phillies to just two runs on six hits as they take a must-win game three by a score of 6-2. They will take on the Dodgers in the National League Division Series. Lots of action on the ice. The rematch of the opening night clash between the Canucks and Oilers is underway. It is 8-4 Oilers in the third. Connor McDavid has a goal and three assists, including a marker on a beautiful shorthanded breakaway. The Calgary Flames kicked off their season with a loss, falling 6-1 to the Seattle Kraken at home. Matthew Nyes made his debut with the Columbus Blue Jackets after he was the centerpiece of Monday's big trade with the Leafs. The left winger had two goals and an assist as the Jackets defeated the Sabres 6-3. The Leafs will be back in action on Saturday when the Senators come to town. In the WNBA, the winner move on game between the Indiana Fever and Las Vegas Aces went down last night. Las Vegas wins it 94-83. They now await the winner of the Golden State Valkyries and Dallas Wings. The Raptors signed guard Jamal Shedd to a three-year extension that will pay him a total of $24 million. In the NFL, the Cleveland Browns hosted the Pittsburgh Steelers. Browns take it 27-24. Sports at 15 and 45 past every hour or anytime at sportsnet.ca.
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3: 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Premier Doug Ford is calling on the Prime Minister to create harsher punishment for people accused of committing violence against police. But what he wants from the PM is pretty much on par with laws that already exist. Here's 680's Queen's Park reporter Richard Southern.
4: Yeah, Premier Ford penning a letter to the Prime Minister today asking Carney to amend the criminal code to increase parole eligibility to 30 years for anyone convicted of first-degree murder in the death of a police officer. Though currently, anyone convicted of this has no eligibility of parole for 25 years. Mike Schreiner is the Green Party leader.
9: I mean, if I were the premier, I would be focused more on the fact that Ontario jails are overcrowded with people awaiting trial. And if we want to make the criminal justice system better, the premier needs to put more resources into it so we can clear these backlogs.
4: Ford made the request to the PM in the wake of multiple violent incidents, including the shooting of an officer stationed outside a synagogue in Belleville last week. The premier also wants the feds to implement a maximum penalty.

0: penalty for violent home invasions of life imprisonment. Richard Southern, Queen's Park.
1: John Tory has made his first high-profile council endorsement of the campaign. The former mayor is throwing his support behind Han Dong in Ward 23, Scarborough North, who's running against incumbent Jamal Myers. In a statement, Tory says he worked with the candidate at Queen's Park and in Ottawa and knows that he's a good listener who does his homework. Dong resigned as MP for Don Valley North in 2025 in the aftermath of a political interference scandal he was later cleared of. And a prominent critic of Olivia Chow continues to voice his opposition to a re-election bid, but reportedly no longer on behalf of the Brad Bradford campaign. According to the Toronto Star, political strategist and columnist Warren Kinsella has left his role as senior advisor for Bradford's campaign team. A spokesperson for the campaign tells the paper his departure was expected because of other commitments he has to throughout the fall. Kinsella has widely criticized last month for saying Mayor Chow took an alarmist approach in preparing for a thunderstorm when it was sunny out. That storm on September 2nd ended up causing major damage all across the city. Coming up, traffic and weather together, 680 News Time, 1221.
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1: 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Ben Davey, how are you doing?
2: Thank you, John. This update is for the Big Apple. A really nice drive on our major GTA highways at this hour. Not a whole lot going on. It is slick, though. Lots of road spray. We had quite a bit of rain over the last few hours. Most of the GTA got a pretty good soaking at some point. So keep that in mind if you're heading out. We had one issue on the eastbound 401 at the 427. There was a stalled vehicle. That got cleared very quickly. And no problems on that eastbound 401 right now. It's moving well across the top of the city through Scarborough and into Durham region. No construction at all, so all lanes are open. On the westbound 401 at Harmony, we have a crash blocking the far left lane. That's not causing any delays, though, and it's a smooth drive through Durham region as well. Now, we do have lane restrictions due to ongoing long-term construction. They're not working on it right now, but the lane restrictions are still in effect. West of White's to west of Port Union and the Collectors, you lose the left lane. Approaching Port Union, the transfers to the Collectors down to a single lane. Northbound Port Union are out to the westbound 401, closed for construction until later on this month, probably another 3 weeks.

0: or so. They're going to be working on that. From Morningside to approaching Nielsen and the Express, left lane construction on the ramp to Markham Road is open, but it's down to a single lane. Southbound 400 looking good coming out of Barrie all the way down to Toronto. Nothing major in terms of volume, but we do have the ramp to the westbound Langstaff ramp to the southbound 400 is closed. And then at Bass Pro Mills, just the right lane is blocked, but that's not causing any volume issues. Don Valley Parkway, collision free northbound and southbound, and the Gardner looking good into and out of the downtown. Keep in mind the Park Lawn ramp to the westbound Gardner is closed for construction for the rest of this year. The Big Apple is so much more than a great rest stop with fun, free activities like mini putt, a children's carousel, petting zoo, and more. The Big Apple, exit 497 off the 401 or thebigapple.ca. Your next report coming up at 1231 with your forecast now. Here's Jesse Upel.
1: We're tracking scattered showers and periods of rain could be steady at times early this morning before it gradually tapers off after about 8 or 9 a.m. across the GTA. Clouds will eventually dissipate as we move through the later half of the afternoon. Breezy northwest winds develop and gusts are upwards of 40 kilometers per hour today. A high of 18 degrees and then we drop down to 9 through the overnight. Clear skies, lots of sunshine throughout this weekend. A high of 17 degrees on Saturday, mainly sunny, a high of 19 on Sunday. Monday turning cooler next week. On Monday and Tuesday, daytime highs only near 14 degrees. Today's high, 18.
2: And right now it's 19 degrees with a few sprinkles out there. 680 News Time, 1223.
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2: The federal government has given a proposed oil pipeline to the west coast of the Project of National Interest stamp of approval. 680's Scott Burnett has more from the Prime Minister's announcement in the oil hub of Fort McMurray.
7: The pipeline, dubbed Pacific Link, is the first to receive the national interest designation outlined in last year's Build Canada Act. Standing alongside Alberta Premier Danielle Smith, Carney says the pipeline will help Canada move away from dependence on the U.S.
8: The Pacific Link will create 140,000 jobs, will generate over $20 billion in GDP per year and over $100 billion in government revenue by 2060.
7: There's concern about investment, though, as only one private entity has agreed to back the project. Carney invoking Canada's new productivity mega deduction announced 2 weeks ago.
8: The tax rate on new investment in Canada is less than half in the United States. It's less than a third of the G7 average. So this is the best country in the world to invest.
7: There's also hope that today's announcement will entice Albertans to stick with Canada as a sovereignty referendum is less than 3 weeks away. Scott Burnett, 680 News Radio.
2: Sophia Bush is off the market and season two of Dexter is on the way. Sherry Preston has the entertainment report.
9: Sophia Bush is married. The One Tree Hill actress revealing in her upcoming memoir that she secretly tied the knot with former pro soccer player Ashlyn Harris last year. The two have been together for 3 years. Bush's memoir, And I Will Tell You Mine, Notes from a Life in Progress, drops October 27th.
10: This is me. Coming clean about who I am.
9: What happens to an aging serial killer? The season 2 trailer for Dexter Resurrection shows Michael C. Hall's killer with a code as he grapples with that very question. New episodes premiere October 30th on Paramount Plus.
11: I'm Ariana Maddox, host of Love Island USA.
9: Ariana Maddox is trading the Love Island USA villa for a TV soundstage. The reality TV host is set to star in a drama series titled Future Housewives, which is in development at Peacock. Sherry Preston, ABC News.
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15: Hi, Anthony Longo here. 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

0: flavor and tenderness. 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
1: Now your market minute. The TSX was lower for a fourth day, down 81 points to 35,154. On Wall Street, the Dow was higher by 20 points. The NASDAQ was up by 10. Now, here's Bloomberg.
2: Not much spring in the step for Nike. The first name in sneakers says it's consolidating operations and cutting jobs while warning that the sales slump through which it's currently suffering is poised to deepen. The company now sees revenue declining in the high single digits for the full year after its latest earnings suggest the company's problems are getting worse. Nike's direct-to-consumer revenue missed expectations, and its Converse brand has now posted 14 quarters in a row of falling sales. Hundreds of jobs at Walt Disney are about to go away. Dow Jones was first to report that Disney plans a restructuring of its television operations, which include ABC, ESPN, and FX, with the move expected to include consolidating divisions. It extends a wave of job cuts that began with 1,000 when Disney's new boss took the reins back in March. The job cutting comes concurrently with subscription price hikes for Disney streaming services, the sixth increase in as many years. Andrew O'Day, Bloomberg Radio.

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6: Good morning and happy Friday. It's October 2nd. I'm Brendan Lang. Here's what's making news right now. The four main candidates in the upcoming mayoral election in Mississauga faced off in their second debate last night. One suspect is still outstanding after gunshots were fired in the area of Birchmount and Lawrence. Toronto police are investigating a man who died after he was found with severe injuries in the city's West End late last month. And a new special prosecutor has been appointed to oversee the investigation into the Cornell University sexual assault accusations.
7: The wild card series are in the books as the Braves defeat the Phillies and three Canadian teams took to the ice as the NHL season continues. Sports at 45.
6: 680 News time, 12:31. It's now time for Rogers Xfinity Internet. Traffic and weather together on the ones. Good morning, Ben Davey.
8: Good morning, Brendan. This report is for your local Ontario Subaru dealers. Just one new problem since our last report, and it is on the eastbound 401. It's near Allen Road in the Collectors. We have a crash blocking the far left lane. Emergency vehicles on scene. It's not causing any delays, though, because the other lanes are open and moving just fine. The other issue we had on the westbound 401 was at Harmony Road. There was a left lane crash there. It is gone. All lanes are open, and there's no delay through there at all. Ongoing construction on the westbound 401 west of Whites to west of Port Union. We do have lane restrictions in effect, and approaching Port Union, the transfers to the Collectors are down to a single lane. Keep in mind there's no access to the westbound 401 from northbound Port Union. That ramp is shut down for the next few weeks. From Morningside to approaching Nielsen and the Express, you'll find left lane long-term construction. The ramp to Markham Road down to a single lane as well. That's also long-term road work, but should be reopening in the next week or so fully. You can still use that ramp. It's just down to one lane. And on the westbound 401, ramp to the southbound 427. There is a stalled vehicle there. It's still blocking the far left lane. Southbound 400, we have very light volume and very limited construction, but they have closed one right lane on the southbound 400 ramp to Highway 89. That's in Innisfil. The ramp itself is open.

0: however, and it's a smooth drive from there through Vaughan and into Toronto. Right lane is blocked at Bass Pro Mills on that southbound 400, and westbound Langstaff ramp to the southbound 400 is closed. Other than that, you're in great shape. No problems on the DVP, northbound or southbound, and the Gardner also a smooth drive into and out of the downtown core. Just keep in mind the Park Lawn ramp to the westbound Gardner is closed for long-term construction. 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Your next report coming up in less than 10 minutes. With your forecast, here's Jesse Upel.
1: Unsettled conditions early this morning with showers and pockets of steady rain. That will gradually clear out as we move through the mid-morning hours across the GTA. Clouds will stick around for part of the afternoon before clearing out eventually. 18 degrees for your daytime high with a breezy northwest wind today up to 40 kilometers per hour. And then clear and quiet down to 9 degrees tonight. Today's high, 18.
2: 19 degrees right now at Pearson Airport. It feels like 25 with the humidity and an overcast sky. 680 News Time, 12:33. The four main Mississauga mayoral candidates went head-to-head last night in their second debate with the municipal election just weeks away. The event co-hosted by Food Banks Mississauga and the Metamorphosis Network was moderated by City News reporter Mark McAllister. The campaign has already heated up online with incumbent Carolyn Parrish and former Mayor Bonnie Crombie trading public jabs, turning the race into a very public war of words. The candidates were asked about what needs to happen to have more homes built quickly in Mississauga. Former Mayor Bonnie Crombie spoke about speeding up permits, but incumbent Carolyn Parrish said Crombie's track record told a different story.
3: Madam, you obviously were reborn when you went to the province
4: for a couple of years.
3: Yes, you're a whole new attitude on housing, a whole new attitude on speeding up permits. We were known as the second worst municipality in Ontario to get building done. And that was you. And that is really great. That you
4: My commitment is I will never take the side of developers. I wouldn't do that. This
3: and
4: city will not be run by developers.
3: They're working, Ms. Crombie. They're working.
2: Election day is on October 26th. So what are the polls saying about voter sentiment in Mississauga? City's Nick Westall is finding out and joins us with the new numbers.
5: This is going to go down right to the wire. Turnout is going to be critical. Right now, I can't predict who's going to win.
6: Veteran pollster John Wright says the race to be the next mayor is a tight one because
5: we've got a three-way statistical tie between the candidates.
6: A new poll conducted for City News shows Carolyn Parrish is still the leading candidate among all voters surveyed with 24% support. But Alvin Tejo has jumped up to second and is 4 percentage points behind. Bonnie Crombie is also within striking distance at 19%. Deepika DeMerla is sitting at fourth place at 9%. When asked if it's time for change, 64% back a new mayor for those who say change is needed, 28% back Tejo, followed by Crombie and DeMerla. Despite all this, there are still a large number of undecided voters up for grabs. Nick Westall, City News, Mississauga.
2: 680 News Time, 12:35. Two suspects have been arrested and they are looking for one more after shots were fired in Scarborough Thursday afternoon. The gunfire erupted around 3 o'clock in the area of Birchmount Road and Lawrence Avenue. Police say they found proof of a firearm being discharged in a parking lot, but no injuries were reported. The suspects fled the scene in a vehicle that was then involved in a collision at Victoria Park and Lawrence Avenues. No serious injuries were reported in that crash. Officers say two suspects are now in custody in relation to the incident and one remains outstanding. No description of the suspect has been released. 680 News Time, 12:36. Toronto police are investigating the circumstances surrounding the death of a man who was found in the city's West End. Investigators say the 65-year-old was found in a park near Caledonia Road and Lawrence Avenue late last month, suffering from what they are calling significant injuries. He was taken to hospital before being pronounced dead a short time later. The man is described as Asian, 5'6", with a thin build and was wearing a blue jacket. Police ask anyone who may have seen the man between the hours of 9:30 a.m. and 3:30 p.m. on September 23rd to come forward to authorities. 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Governor of New York Kathy Hochul has appointed a special prosecutor to oversee the investigation into the Cornell gang rape allegations. This student at Cornell is critical of the school administration and the media scrutiny on the case.
7: There's just kind of like a lot of, you know, posterity things that they're kind of doing. And what we want to see is them actually administration saying that we care for our students and we're going to take these proactive steps to do that. And unfortunately, that's not something that they're doing. I think it's a lot of we're going to do frequently asked questions and we're going to do this is what we did in the past. And that's kind of trying to take the pressure off as opposed to actually doing anything meaningful.
2: With the legal side continuing to play out,

0: more and more students are demanding answers from the school on how the initial report from Jane Doe was handled. 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After game-changing research in pediatric oncology, a staff oncologist at SickKids has been elected to the Royal Society of Canada's College of New Scholars, Artists, and Scientists. City's David Zura has the story.
1: It's been a really wonderful honor.
2: Back in December of 2024, the hospital announced research co-led by Dr. Sumit Gupta had drastically improved the cure rate for children treated for acute lymphoblastic leukemia, the most common form of childhood cancer. The cure rate reaching as high as 85%, but about 15 years ago it stalled there, with about 15% of children experiencing relapse. But about a decade ago, Dr. Gupta joined with a fellow researcher based in the U.S. to try something new, combining the chemotherapy with immunotherapy. Studies, he says, are getting into the early phases now. David Zura, City News, Toronto.
0: 680 News Time, 12:38. The Atlanta Braves and Philadelphia Phillies were the only wild card series to require all three games. 680's Ben Howes recaps the action.
3: The Braves set the tone early in the bottom of the first as Michael Harris went deep off of Philly starter Aaron Nola with two men aboard to give Atlanta the early 3-0 lead. And Nola was out of the game before the end of the second as the Phillies turned to their ace starter, Zach Wheeler, to try and save their season. Wheeler would pitch four innings, giving up a two-run blast to Ozzie Albies as the Braves added to their lead, and the Phillies' bats just couldn't break through Braves' pitching as they would only manage two runs off of six hits against six Atlanta pitchers. Matt Olson hit a solo blast for the Braves' sixth run, and veteran ace Chris Sale came in for the final four outs. 6-2 Braves is the final. They will take on the LA Dodgers in the National League Division Series that gets started on Saturday. Ben Howes, 680 News Radio.
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0: 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Enpro says the price went up 6 cents at midnight to $1.84.9 a liter. At most GTA stations, traffic and weather together is 60 seconds away. 680 News Time, 12:40.
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0: 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Time for Rogers Xfinity Internet traffic and weather together on the ones. Here's Ben Davey.
1: All right, thanks, Brendan. This update is for the city of Toronto. Very good driving conditions. Some slick roads, but other than that, volume is very light. And we don't have a whole lot on the go. Certainly very little in terms of construction on this early start to your Friday morning. Only one vehicle problem that we're aware of right now. It's on the eastbound 401 near the Allen in the Collectors. The far left lane is blocked with a crash. Checking to see if there's any delay through there. There isn't. So it appears traffic is getting through there without any issue. Westbound 401 looking good through Durham as you make your way across Scarborough. Just long-term lane restrictions in effect due to ongoing construction west of Whites to west of Port Union. In the Collectors, the far left lane is taken out. And approaching Port Union, the transfers to the Collectors are down to a single lane. The northbound Port Union ramp to the west 401 is closed for another few weeks. And from Morningside to approaching Nielsen in the Express, there is long-term left lane construction. The ramp to Markham Road down to a single lane. That's for the next few weeks as well. And the ramp to the southbound 427 off the westbound 401 has a stalled vehicle partially blocking the left lane. That also not causing anything in terms of volume issues. Southbound 400 ramp to Highway 89 in Innisfil. There's right lane construction there. At Bass Pro Mills, the right lane is blocked on the southbound 400 and you can't get on the southbound 400 from west

0: westbound Langstaff. Gardner looking good both directions. The Parklawn ramp to the westbound Gardner continues to be closed. Checking the QEW, that's also a smooth drive. The northbound Dorval ramp to the east QEW closed for long-term construction. And we have long-term lane realignment east of Dorval as well, but that's not causing any sort of issues at this time. Don Valley Parkway, also a smooth drive northbound and southbound, collision-free on this early start to your morning. School pickups and drop-offs are back. Slow down and watch for children walking, cycling, and playing as you drive. Learn more at toronto.ca/vision0. Your next report in less than 10 minutes. With your forecast, here's Jesse Opal.
1: It's a wet start to the morning across the GTA. Showers and periods of rain could be steady at times before it clears out gradually as we move through the mid-morning hours. Clouds will eventually clear out mid to late afternoon. A high of 18 degrees today with a breezy northwest wind, up to 40 kilometer per hour gusts possible. We're down to 9 degrees under clear skies later tonight. Lots of sunshine to enjoy this weekend. Seasonal on Saturday with a high of 17 degrees and mostly sunny on Sunday, a high near 19. Today's high, 18 degrees.
2: Have temperatures at 19 right now at Pearson with an overcast sky. 680 News Time, 1243. Police in Delta, BC are still investigating the tragic motor vehicle collision that happened in the parking lot of a Sawasin Mills on Wednesday. Authorities have reported a car hit four pedestrians just before 10:30 in the morning, killing two victims who were both elders of Sawasin First Nation. The driver got medical attention at the scene, and there was no information to suggest the crash was intentional. Investigators are still looking for witnesses who may have seen the collision to come forward to police. Coming up in 60 seconds, we'll recap the top stories and we'll check on sports as well with Ben Howes. 680 News Time, 1244.
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2: 19 degrees, feeling like 25 with a mostly cloudy sky right now at Pearson Airport. Good evening. Good morning. I'm Brendan Lang. Here are the top stories this hour. The top candidates in the upcoming Mississauga mayoral election faced off for the second time in a debate last night. The campaign has been heating up online and continued last night with one of the main focuses of the debate on what needs to happen to build homes quicker in Mississauga. Two suspects are in custody and one is still on the loose after shots were fired yesterday near Birchmount and Lawrence. Police say they were called to the scene around 3 o'clock and found evidence of gunfire in the area. The suspects fled the scene in a vehicle that was later involved in a collision. They then fled on foot and one remains at large. No description of the suspect is available right now. And Toronto police are investigating after a suspicious death in the city's West End. Police say a 65-year-old man was found at a park near Caledonia Road and Lawrence Avenue last month, suffering from significant injuries. He was taken to hospital but later died. Police ask anyone with more information to come forward. And then coming up after sports, a former Toronto mayor has made his first council endorsement of the campaign. And it is now time for sports, and from Sportsnet 590 The Fan, good morning, Ben Howes.
6: Good morning, Brendan. The Atlanta Braves have a date with the LA Dodgers after defeating the Philadelphia Phillies last night, taking the best of three wildcard series 2-1. The division series start on Saturday with the Guardians taking on the White Sox, the Yankees taking on the Rays, and the Padres taking on the Brewers. The Canucks and Oilers are in the late stages of a wild one in Vancouver. Oilers lead 9-6 late in the third. The Canucks managed to make it an 8-6 game with four straight goals before Leon Draisaitl gave the Oilers some breathing room, and with that, it is now a 9-7 game. In any case, this is a rematch of Tuesday's season opener that saw the Oilers storm back from a 5-2 deficit in the third period, but lose 6-5 in overtime. So there's a minute and a half left in this one. I'd recommend tuning in. Safe to say the Columbus Blue Jackets are liking what they see from Matthew Nyes, who has two goals and an assist so far, or had two goals and an assist in his debut with his new squad. Nyes was acquired in Monday's blockbuster trade that sent Kirill Marchenko to Toronto. Emil Andre, who was also part of the

0: Picked up an assist on the second Knies goal. Jackets win 6-3 over the Sabres. The Flames fell to the Seattle Kraken in their first game of the season. Kraken take it 6-1. The Rangers crushed the Tampa Bay Lightning in New York 5-1. The final, Rangers goalie Igor Shesterkin potted New York's fifth goal into the empty net. The Leafs are off until Saturday when they host Ottawa at Scotiabank Arena. The Raptors got some business done, signing guard Jamal Shedd to a three-year extension worth $24 million. They kick off their preseason on Saturday against Miami. Week 4 action in the NFL. The Cleveland Browns are hosted the Pittsburgh Steelers, rather. They are competing for sole possession of top spot in the AFC North, and Cleveland has it with a 27-24 win. In the WNBA, Las Vegas defeated Indiana 94-83. The final, they'll take on the winner of the Golden State Valkyries and Dallas Wings. Sports at 15 and 45 past every hour or anytime at sportsnet.ca.
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4: You're listening to 680 News Radio Toronto. Good morning. I'm Ali Kevion. John Tory has made his first high-profile council endorsement of the campaign. The former mayor is throwing his support behind Han Dong in Ward 23 Scarborough North, who's running against incumbent Jamal Myers. In a statement, Tory says he's worked with the candidate at Queen's Park and in Ottawa and knows that he's a good listener who does his homework. Dong resigned as MP for Don Valley North in 2025 in the aftermath of a political interference scandal he was later cleared of. A prominent critic of Olivia Chow continues to voice his opposition to her re-election bid, but reportedly no longer on behalf of the Brad Bradford campaign. According to the Toronto Star, political strategist and columnist Warren Kinsella has left his role as senior advisor for Bradford's campaign team. A spokesperson for the campaign tells the paper his departure was expected because of other commitments he has throughout the fall. Kinsella was widely criticized last month for saying Mayor Chow took an alarmist approach in preparing for a thunderstorm when it was sunny out. That storm on September 2nd ended up causing major damage across the city. A Hamilton man has been arrested in connection with Tuesday's hit and run in Mississauga that left a pedestrian in his 60s dead. As 680's Phil Martino reports, investigators are still looking for a key witness.
5: 69-year-old Aubrey Lawrence is charged with failing to remain at an accident resulting in death in connection with Tuesday's fatal hit and run.
6: That victim was pronounced deceased on scene.
5: According to Peel Police, a pickup truck making a right-hand turn in the intersection of Winston, Churchill, and Dundas hit a pedestrian in his 60s. Constable Tyler Bell says they arrested the suspect Wednesday night, but they're still looking for a witness they believe may have an invaluable first-hand account of what happened.
6: As officers and investigators were canvassing in the area, they were able to determine that an interaction took place between the driver of that vehicle and a member of the public, another motorist. That occurred shortly after the collision in a parking lot within the vicinity.
5: Police say the investigation is ongoing and there is the possibility that additional charges may be laid. Phil Martino, 680 News Radio.
4: And we're hearing harrowing stories from those on board that Fly Dubai flight that the co-pilot allegedly tried to crash. CNN spoke with an Israeli man who helped overpower the attacker after the injured pilot opened the cockpit door.
7: I was covered with blood from fighting with him.
8: It was his blood.
7: It was his blood, yeah. I was covered with blood. I have some bruises here that I only today I just noticed. This is the adrenaline, you know. When you are in this moment, you don't feel anything. You act like actually a machine.
4: The plane took a nosedive during the struggle, plummeting more than 17,000 feet in a matter of seconds. The flight bound for Tel Aviv with 180 people on board landed safely in Saudi Arabia. The accused pilot has not yet been named, but Israel says he's an Omani national. As for the injured pilot who helped fight off the attack, a local politician from his hometown in India says he underwent surgery and is now out of danger.

0: like Mr. Sub, and it may not come back. 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
3: From the 680 Traffic Center, I'm Ben Davey. This update is for Gateway Casinos. Wet roads, so road spray might be your biggest concern on this early start to your Friday morning. Volume is very light, and we have very little ongoing in terms of construction to cause any sort of delays for your overnight travels. Just one vehicle issue we're watching right now. It's on the eastbound 401 near the Allen. In the collectors, you'll find the left lane blocked with a crash. Been there for a while. We have quite a few emergency vehicles on scene. Not causing any sort of delay, however. Westbound 401 looking good. Long-term construction, though, west of Whites to west of Port Union in the collectors. Far left lane is blocked, and approaching Port Union, the transfers to the collectors are down to a single lane. That's long-term construction as well. Northbound Port Union ramp to the westbound 401 is closed. We have a stalled vehicle on the westbound 401 ramp to the southbound 427. The far left lane partially blocked. You can still access that ramp, though. 404 looking good through York Region. If you're northbound in Aurora, we do have the far left lane blocked north of Bloomington. That's for long-term bridge construction. Southbound 404 looking good over the 401 ramps and onto the Don Valley Parkway. That is a smooth drive. Gardner moving well into and out of the downtown as well, but the Park Lawn ramp to the westbound Gardner is closed. No problems on the westbound QEW. If you're eastbound, long-term lane realignment east of Dorval, and the northbound Dorval ramp to the eastbound QEW is closed. If you're midtown, keep in mind Bayview, northbound and southbound, down to a single lane for construction at Post Road, that's north of Lawrence, for ongoing water main repairs. 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Your next report is at 1:01. Now, with your extended forecast, here's meteorologist Jesse Upel.
4: We're tracking scattered showers and periods of rain could be steady at times early this morning before it gradually tapers off after about 8 or 9 a.m. across the GTA. Clouds will eventually dissipate as we move through the later half of the afternoon. Breezy northwest winds develop and gusts are upwards of 40 kilometers per hour today. A high of 18 degrees, and then we drop down to 9 through the overnight. Clear skies, lots of sunshine throughout this weekend. A high of 17 degrees on Saturday, mainly sunny. A high of 19 on Sunday, turning cooler next week. On Monday and Tuesday, daytime highs only near 14 degrees. Today's high, 18.
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9: This is 680 News Radio Toronto. The federal budget watchdog says building a high-speed rail line between Toronto and Quebec City could cost more than Ottawa's projecting. The Office of the Parliamentary Budget Officer estimates the cost of the proposed Alto high-speed rail corridor will range from $75 billion to $113 billion. The federal government had originally projected the cost to be between $60 and $90 billion. You can get your scare on at Casa Loma this month. Legends of Horror is back for a 10th season. Casa Loma's general manager says guests get to walk through interactive sets across the lower gardens and in the underground tunnels.
10: We're so excited. We've got everything from towering animatronics, intricate set design, talented actors who bring every nightmare to life. I feel like this 1.5 kilometer experience is more than immersive theatric theater. It's not just a haunted house, it's a haunted journey.
9: Legends of Horror opens Saturday and runs until October 31st.

0: first.
1: And Sophia Bush is off the market and season two of Dexter's on the way. Sherry Preston has your entertainment report.
2: Sophia Bush is married. The One Tree Hill actress revealing in her upcoming memoir that she secretly tied the knot with former pro soccer player Ashlyn Harris last year. The two have been together for 3 years. Bush's memoir, And I Will Tell You Mine, Notes from a Life in Progress, drops October 27th.
3: This is me, coming clean about who I am.
2: What happens to an aging serial killer? The season two trailer for Dexter Resurrection shows Michael C. Hall's killer with a code as he grapples with that very question. New episodes premiere October 30th on Paramount Plus.
4: I'm Ariana Maddox, host of Love Island USA.
2: Ariana Maddox is trading the Love Island USA villa for a TV soundstage. The reality TV host is set to star in a drama series titled Future Housewives, which is in development at Peacock. Sherry Preston, ABC News.
1: Time now for the Market Minute. The TSX was lower for a fourth day, down 81 points to 35,154, while on Wall Street, the Dow was higher by 20 points, while the NASDAQ was up 10. Now with more from Wall Street, here's Bloomberg.
5: Not much spring in the step for Nike. The first name in sneakers says it's consolidating operations and cutting jobs, while warning that the sales slump through which it's currently suffering is poised to deepen. The company now sees revenue declining in the high single digits for the full year after its latest earnings suggest the company's problems are getting worse. Nike's direct-to-consumer revenue missed expectations, and its Converse brand has now posted 14 quarters in a row of falling sales. Hundreds of jobs at Walt Disney are about to go away. Dow Jones was first to report that Disney plans a restructuring of its television operations, which include ABC, ESPN, and FX, with the move expected to include consolidating divisions. It extends a wave of job cuts that began with 1,000 when Disney's new boss took the reins back in March. The job cutting comes concurrently with subscription price hikes for Disney streaming services, the sixth increase in as many years. Andrew O'Day, Bloomberg Radio.
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12: Good morning. This is Friday, October the 2nd. I'm Gina Pizzurro. Here's what's making news right now. Four candidates in the race for Mississauga mayor clashed in a heated debate last night as Election Day inches closer. Two suspects are in custody and police are on the hunt for one more after shots were fired in a parking lot in Scarborough. Police are searching for answers following a suspicious death where a man in his 60s was found in a park in the city's West End.
13: The division series are all set as the Braves eliminate the Phillies, and lots of action on the ice, including three Canadian teams. Sports at 15.
12: 680 News Time 101. Now time for Rogers Xfinity Internet traffic and weather together on the ones. Good morning, Ben Davey.
14: Thank you, Gina. Good morning and welcome. We got a couple of problems on the 401 at the Allen, one each direction. So first of all, East 401 at the Allen in the collectors. There's still a left lane crash there. It's not causing any delays. Then there's a westbound crash at the Allen, and it has forced a full closure of both the express and collector ramps. Just got off the phone with a traffic spotter who told me he tried to take the express ramp. It was closed and had to go all the way to to the 400 and turn around. So no point doing that. May as well just stick with the collectors and plan an alternate route. If you need to use the Allen Road exit, you're not going to be able to do so for now. Seen quite a few emergency vehicles on scene as well, so that one may take a little bit of time to get cleared away, but the good news is it's not

0: impacting the westbound 401 live lanes themselves. There is a stalled vehicle on the westbound 401 ramp to the southbound 427. Far left lane partially blocked. That's been there for a while. Not causing a major delay as the other lanes are wide open. Southbound 400 ramp to 89 in Innisfil. There's right lane construction there. The Bass Pro Mills stretch of the southbound 400 near Bass Pro, right lane construction. That's a fairly minor closure. And then the westbound Langstaff ramp to the southbound 400 is closed for overnight road work as well. No problems on the Gardner Expressway either direction. Don Valley Parkway also looking good northbound and southbound. We had a crash on city streets about 9:30 this morning. It was Roselawn Avenue from Edith Drive to Duplex Avenue. I looked that up for you. It's north of Eglinton and west of Yonge. It was closed both directions for most of the day yesterday, and just got the note here from Toronto Transportation that is clear. All lanes are now open. Your next report coming up in less than 10 minutes with your forecast. Here's Jesse Upel.
1: Cloudy with scattered showers and periods of rain. Could be steady at times early this morning across the GTA, but will gradually clear things out through the mid-morning hours. Clouds will stick around for part of the afternoon before clearing out. A high of 18 degrees today. Northwesterly winds gusting between 20 to 40 kilometers per hour, especially through the afternoon, then clearing out down to a low of 9 degrees tonight. Today's high, 18.
2: Right now at Pearson, it's 19 degrees with some light showers. Feels like 25. 680 News Time, 103. Mississauga mayoral candidates took the stage last night, and all the hot topics were on the table: affordability, housing, and taxes. The debate was moderated by City News reporter Mark McAllister. The candidates were asked about their plans for this for city property taxes. Councillor Alvin Tedjo wants a permanent property tax freeze for qualifying Mississauga seniors.
3: People will continue to pay property taxes. They're just not paying the increase.
2: But current Mayor Carolyn Parrish questioned Tedjo on his tax plan.
4: I'm also wondering, Alvin, one of your other cockamamie plans where you said you were going to forgive the interest, all the people who didn't pay their taxes, all of them.
3: People. So many people are defaulting on their taxes because you raised them and you don't want to help them? That's insane.
4: All the wealth.
2: And former Mayor Bonnie Crombie chimed in too.
5: By the way, I'm a senior. Does that mean you're going to freeze my taxes? People like me should be paying taxes.
2: Election Day is just weeks away on October 26th. So how are the Mississauga candidates faring in the polls? City's Nick Westall has a look at some new numbers.
6: A new poll conducted for City News shows Carolyn Parrish is still the leading candidate among all voters surveyed with 24% support. But Alvin Tedjo has jumped up to second and is 4 percentage points behind. Bonnie Crombie is also within striking distance at 19%. Deepika DeMerla is sitting at fourth place at 9%. When asked if it is time for change, 64% of those surveyed back a new mayor, with Parrish getting 36% support. Parrish, who received a majority approval for her job performance in an earlier poll, says voters are most concerned about tariffs, gas prices, and affordability. For those who say change is needed, 28% back Tedjo, followed by Crombie and DeMerla. Despite all this, there are still a large number of undecided voters up for grabs, and that could sway the race. Nick Westall, City News, Mississauga.
2: 680 News Time, 105. Toronto police are investigating a suspicious death after a man was found injured in a park in the city's West End just a few weeks ago. The 65-year-old was found in Caledonia Park near Lawrence Avenue West and Caledonia Road on September 23rd. The man was rushed to hospital with life-threatening injuries, where he was later pronounced dead. Police described the man as Asian, 5'6", with a thin build and shaved head. He was wearing a white bicycle helmet, a blue jacket, dark-colored pants, and a white sling backpack. Police are asking anyone with information on the man's movements before he was found to contact them. 680 News Time, 106. Toronto police have arrested two suspects and are on the hunt for one more after shots were fired in a parking lot near Birchmount and Lawrence Thursday afternoon. They were called to the area around 3 p.m. No one was injured at the scene. The suspects fled and later crashed their getaway car in a multi-vehicle collision just down the road near Victoria Park and Lawrence. Two suspects are now in custody as police continue to look for one more. In a surprise move in a high-profile case, New York Governor Kathy Hochul said she issued an executive order to appoint Attorney General Letitia James as a special prosecutor for the alleged gang rape that took place at Cornell fraternity in 2024.
7: New York Attorney General Tisha James inherits an investigation that effectively hasn't even started.

0: Tompkins County District Attorney Matthew Van Hooten said he based his decision to decline to bring charges based off a six-page statement written by Jane Doe about the alleged incident at a Cornell fraternity. He never interviewed Jane Doe or spoke to any of the men allegedly involved in the incident. James's appointment as special prosecutor comes as the school also agrees to conduct a third-party review of its response to the incident. Peter Haralambos, ABC News.
1: 680 News Time 107. A suspect from a hit and run has been arrested after a man was struck and killed by a pickup truck in Mississauga. City's Shauna Hunt has the details.
2: The arrest came less than 24 hours after a man was struck and killed at the corner of Winston Churchill and Dundas West on Tuesday evening. Shortly after, video was released showing a pickup truck entering the crosswalk just seconds before the pedestrian was hit. Police say the vehicle they believe fled the scene has now been recovered, and a 69-year-old Hamilton man has been taken into custody.
3: Police are also trying to track down a motorist who they believe had some sort of an exchange with the suspect just minutes after the deadly hit and run.
4: What we believe transpired is that a bystander, another motorist, saw the collision, followed the individual, flagged them down to a nearby parking lot where some form of interaction took place.
3: As for the suspect, the 69-year-old Hamilton man, he's facing one charge of failed to remain at the scene of an accident resulting in death. Shauna Hunt, City News, Mississauga.
1: 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The cure rate for some childhood cancers has greatly improved over the past several decades. City's David Zura talks with one Toronto oncologist who has made a big contribution in those outcomes.
5: The disease-free survival rate shooting up to 94% at a time when 1 or 2% would have seemed daunting. The findings were published in the New England Journal of Medicine in 2025. The method has since become the global standard of care.
6: This is really amazing. And to see Dr. Gupta, who not only wants to cure cancer, but also wants to really improve outcomes across the world, do this is especially an amazing time for us here at SickKids.
5: This month, the Royal Society of Canada announcing Dr. Gupta's election to its College of New Scholars, Artists, and Scientists, one of the nation's highest honors for the arts, humanities, social sciences, and sciences. When we asked Dr. Gupta what happens now,
7: asking the question that, well, if the cure rates are so high now, do we actually need all that chemotherapy, or can we start getting rid of some of the chemotherapy and rely more on the immunotherapy?
5: David Zura, City News, Toronto.
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1: 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Enpro says the price will go up 6 cents at midnight to $1.849 a liter at most GTA stations. 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
1: 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Traffic and weather together on the ones. Here's Ben Davey.
13: All right, Gina, we got some good news on the westbound 401. Both express and collector ramps to Allen Road have reopened. They were shut down for a brief time following a crash. They've got those vehicles cleared and all emergency units have left the scene. So you can get off express or collectors at Allen Road on the westbound 401 once again. Now on the eastbound 401 at Allen in the collectors, there is a left lane collision. It's not affecting any other live lanes, though. There's no backup, and you can still use the exit for Allen Road.

0: the eastbound side as well. Southbound 400 ramp to Highway 89. We do have the right lane blocked with some construction. Bass Pro Mills, right lane blocked there on the southbound 400, but it's moving well as you make your way down towards Toronto. Westbound Langstaff ramp to the southbound 400 is closed. Northbound 400, no construction or vehicle issues at this time. 404 looks good through York Region. If you're northbound in Aurora, north of Bloomington, we do have the far left lane blocked for bridge construction. Gardner Expressway looks good into and out of the downtown. A little bit of a eastbound volume on the Gardner right now coming out of the downtown. Not sure if we've got maybe some ongoing maintenance there. It's not backed up. It's just moving a little bit slowly. I'll take a closer look for your next report. Don Valley Parkway, no problems. Northbound or southbound looks good. And if you're traveling on the QEW, that's also checking in as collision-free both ways. Actually, on the eastbound QEW, my mistake, we do have an issue at Mississauga Road. A couple of left lanes there blocked with a collision. There's no volume delay, though, but two left lanes are blocked. Your next report coming up in less than 10 minutes with your forecast. Here's Jesse Upol.
1: It's a wet start to the morning across the GTA. Showers and periods of rain could be steady at times before it clears out gradually as we move through the mid-morning hours. Clouds will eventually clear out mid to late afternoon. A high of 18 degrees today with a breezy northwest wind up to 40 kilometer per hour gusts possible. We're down to 9 degrees under clear skies later tonight. Lots of sunshine to enjoy this weekend. Seasonal on Saturday with a high of 17 degrees and mostly sunny on Sunday. A high near 19. Today

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2: It's 19 degrees. Good morning. I'm Gina Pizzurro. Here's what's making news this hour. Mississauga mayoral candidates took the stage last night in a heated debate as they fight for the city's top job. There were talks of affordability, taxes, and housing with a few personal tax in between. This was the second time the candidates met on stage, just ahead of the upcoming election on October 26. Two suspects are arrested and police are searching for one more after open shots were fired in a parking lot near Birchmount and Lawrence yesterday. The suspects fled in a getaway car that was later involved in a multi-vehicle collision just a few kilometers away from the scene. No injuries have been reported as the investigation remains ongoing. And a suspicious death at a park in the city's West End has left police searching for answers. A man in his 60s was found at a park near Lawrence and Caledonia with life-threatening injuries. He was rushed to hospital where he was later pronounced dead. Now time for sports from Sportsnet 590 The Fan. Here's Ben Howes.
3: The Braves have punched their ticket to the NLDS, defeating the Philadelphia Phillies 6-2. They will take on the LA Dodgers. The division series kickoff on Saturday with the Guardians taking on the White Sox, the Yankees taking on the Rays, and the Padres taking on the Brewers. The Leafs are off until Saturday, but there was still a full slate of games on the NHL schedule. The Oilers defeated the Canucks 9-7 the final. Edmonton getting some revenge for opening night, which saw the Canucks defeat the Oilers 6-5 in overtime, spoiling Mike Babcock's first game behind the Oilers bench. Not one that the Oilers will feel great about, as they gave up at least 6 goals for the second straight game. The Calgary Flames got their season started on the wrong foot, falling to the Seattle Kraken by a score of 6-1. Matthew Nyes made his debut with the Columbus Blue Jackets and made an immediate impact with 2 goals and an assist as the Jackets defeated the Sabres 6-3. Nyes was, of course, the centerpiece in a blockbuster trade that brought Kirill Marchenko to Toronto. In the WNBA, Las Vegas punched their ticket to the second round, defeating Indiana 94-83. They await the winner of the Golden State Valkyries and Dallas Wings, who play their third and final game tonight. And week 4 of the NFL saw the Cleveland Browns host the Pittsburgh Steelers. Cleveland takes it 27-24. Sports at 15 and 45, past every hour or anytime at sportsnet.ca.
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1: It's Interesting Stories of the Day with Richard Southern.
7: Good evening. Is McDonald's going gourmet? The Golden Arch has made a rather interesting announcement today. It says it's going to start testing hand-breading chicken tenders in hundreds of its locations across the U.S. for a possible wider rollout. This doesn't mean chicken that was breaded by hand elsewhere. McDonald's workers will literally be hand-breading chicken to order in the restaurant kitchens. This is no easy feat for Mickey D's. One of the main challenges, executives say, will be finding room for new equipment. The chicken will arrive at the restaurants raw, marinated, and frozen. So locations will need to add thawing cabinets.
8: And by that, I mean for
7: restaurants
8: cities.
7: Will also need to add a separate workstation for employees to batter and bread the chicken, which will then be sent off to the fryers. It's part of McDonald's plan to snatch market share away from competitors like Chick-fil-A. In fast food these days, it's all about chicken. It's a hot seller, driven in part by diners' desire for more protein options. Lauren Asher, I guess the worry I have about this is a lot of the time I'm waiting a long time for my coffee and muffin. How long am I going to have to wait for them to be breading chicken in the back?
9: And not only the time of it, but, you know, like, just imagine how quickly they're just like, yeah, just slap it in the breading. You know, like, will there be breading on it? Like, I don't know. How, you know.
7: Not exactly Gordon Ramsay back there breading the chicken, you know.

0: now.
1: The thing is, guys, I mean, it seemed ridiculous when they introduced McCafe. When was that? About 15, 20 years ago. And look at it now. I mean, anybody to underestimate McDonald's, I feel they always have the last laugh.
2: It's true. And I will say, hot take, the McCrispy is my favorite item at McDonald's right now. Their chicken burger, it's very good.
1: Their chicken arguably has surpassed their burgers, but I'm hoping I'm not offending anyone with that.
0: Well, we all know that I've never had a McDonald's hamburger, so.
2: I can't believe this. We talked about this a few weeks ago.
0: but I will eat the chicken. Yeah, that's fine.
2: Good. Okay, well, we're gonna get Laura a Big Mac at some point. Guys, meantime, it is an interesting new option for Leaf fans attending games at Scotiabank this year. A chance to literally ride atop the Zamboni. The team is now selling rides on what it calls the Fan Boni. It's a modified Zamboni that has 8 seats on it. Fans climb aboard, and it makes a lap around the ice during the first intermission. You can, you know, wave to the fans and so forth. The team is selling the Fan Boni tickets for $70 each, though you already have to have a ticket for the game that night. How many of these tickets should I sign you guys up for? Let's ride this Fan Boni.
0: So I thought you got to like ride on the actual Zamboni for the full however long it takes them to do the ice and the intermission, like 20 minutes. It's a little steep for one lap.
1: My question is, for an extra $50, will they let you be the emergency backup goalie?
0: Guys, I brought my skates.
2: What's the name of the guy that beat them, the backup goalie a few years ago? There's a trivia question for you.
0: Where's Bloomfield?
1: Where's Bloomfield?
2: Yeah, where's Bloomfield? You know, with a couple beers in me, though, riding the Fan Boni sounds pretty fun, waving at everybody.
0: Just as long as you don't have to drive it. You can just sit there.
2: No, can't do that.
1: David Ayers.
2: There we go.
1: Thanks, Richie.
0: Bye.
2: See you tomorrow.
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5: From the 680 Traffic Center, I'm Ben Davey. We're watching a collision on the eastbound QEW east of Mississauga Road. This is just past the Credit River Bridge. Two left lanes are blocked with a crash. We do have a couple of emergency units on scene. Traffic not really backed up, but they are slowing on the way by. Only the far right lane is open, so approach with caution and certainly watch your speed on the way through. Beyond there, the QEW looks good. No problems as you make your way to the 427 and the eastbound Gardiner Expressway. The Gardiner itself, wide open into and out of the downtown, and the Don Valley Parkway, also a smooth drive. Northbound 404, moving at the posted speed limit. We do have bridge construction in Aurora, north of Bloomington, just the far left lane taken out. That's some long-term road work. Southbound 400, ramp to Highway 89 in Innisfil. There's right lane construction there. South 400 at Bass Pro Mills, there's right lane construction. And the westbound Langstaff ramp to the southbound 400 is closed. No problems on the westbound 401. Earlier problems at the express and collector ramps to the Allen are now clear. If you're on the eastbound 401 at the Allen and the collectors, the left lane is blocked with a crash, but that's not causing any sort of volume delays. Your next report at 1:31 with your extended forecast now. Here's Jesse Upel.
6: It's an unsettled start to our morning. We have scattered showers and periods of rain could be steady at times across parts of the GTA before it gradually clears out after about 8 or 9 a.m. this morning. Clouds will eventually dissipate later this afternoon. We'll have this breezy northwest wind develop, though, gusts between 20 to 40 kilometers per hour. A daytime high of 18 degrees and then a low near 9 degrees through the overnight under clear skies. We'll have sunshine and seasonal temperatures to begin the weekend, a high of 17 degrees up to 19 degrees with sunshine on Sunday and then turning much cooler early next week. Monday and Tuesday, highs of only 14 degrees. Today's high, 18.
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5: You're listening to All News Radio 680 News. I'm John Downs. Prime Minister Mark Carney is looking to change minds among his detractors in Alberta who have long felt ignored by the federal government. He was in Fort McMurray to promote a new proposed pipeline to the west. 680's Scott Burnett has more.
6: The designation for the proposed pipeline, which Carney has dubbed the Pacific Link, is the first under the Build Canada Act passed last year. Speaking in Fort McMurray, Alberta today, Carney says Canada's energy regulator begins consultations immediately with all stakeholders, including oil sands producers and Indigenous groups, to discuss conditions surrounding the project.
7: Finalize those conditions by the 1st of September next year, clearing the way to get shovels in the ground.
6: So who's paying the estimated $30 to $40 billion for the pipeline? So far, only one private entity has hopped on board, to the tune of just 10%. But Carney says recent changes for foreign investors and the promise of expansion due to projects like this makes Canada an attractive business partner.
7: This is the best country in the world to invest, and I'm sure those companies and companies across the country will take that into account as they build Canada strong.
6: The pipeline would essentially follow the same route as the existing Trans Mountain pipeline. Scott Burnett, 680 News Radio.
5: A judge in Washington, D.C. is moving to permanently dismiss a case against a former U.S. Olympian charged with vandalizing the Lincoln Memorial reflecting pool.
8: The decision here in Washington could stop federal prosecutors from reviving the case against David Hearn as they face political pressure from President Trump. U.S. Attorney Jeanine Pirro had indicted Hearn in early July.
9: Hearn willfully destroyed property.
8: But weeks later said new evidence showed Hearn was not responsible for the damage and, in an embarrassment for the administration, dropped the case.
10: She folded like an umbrella.
8: Hearn's lawyers say the administration is still falsely accusing him of vandalizing the pool and that today's ruling is a win for the rule of law. Sagar Magani, Washington.
5: Coming up, your business report.
11: Boeing's unionized white-collar workers, who include engineers, scientists, technicians, and pilots, have voted to ratify a new contract. It averts a costly strike that could have added certification delays to Boeing's latest models. The workers will see an average pay increase of 32% over 4 years, in addition to an immediate 10% pay raise. The CEO of SpaceX isn't holding back his disdain for the CEO of Delta Airlines. Elon Musk is criticizing Ed Bastian for choosing Amazon's Leo for in-flight Wi-Fi instead of SpaceX's Starlink, saying Bastian will lose his job over it. Earlier this year, the Delta boss told Bloomberg that the Amazon Leo service offered improved bandwidth at a significantly lower price than Starlink. JetBlue is also going with Leo. American and United Airlines both have Starlink. After posting a modest win, Wall Street could get its marching orders today from the big September jobs report 1 hour ahead of the opening bell. Andrew O'Day, Bloomberg Radio.
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14: It was a busy night of action in the NHL as several teams got their seasons underway. 680's Ben Howe recaps some of the action.
15: Matthew Nyes made his debut with the Columbus Blue Jackets following Monday's blockbuster trade with the Leafs. Nyes scored 2 goals and an assist in a 6-3 Blue Jackets win over the Buffalo Sabres. The New York Rangers defeated the Tampa Bay Lightning 5-1 the final. Rangers goalie

0: Igor Shesterkin potted the fifth goal into the empty net. Jack Hughes had the OT winner as the New Jersey Devils beat the Philadelphia Flyers 3-2. The Seattle Kraken dominated the Calgary Flames as both teams kicked off their regular season. 6-1 Kraken in the final. It was a wild one in Vancouver. The Oilers jumped out to a 5-0 lead before the Canucks got one past Devin Levi. But it was a back-and-forth game from that point as the Canucks were able to pot seven goals, eventually losing 9-7. Connor McDavid had a goal and four assists. Elsewhere in hockey, Minnesota defeated Nashville 3-1, and Utah crushed Chicago 6-0. And Macklin Celebrini had three assists as the Sharks defeated the Panthers 4-3 in overtime. Ben Howes, 680 News Radio.
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1: Good morning. This is Friday, October the 2nd. I'm Gina Pizzurro. Here's what's making news right now. The four main candidates in the upcoming mayoral election in Mississauga faced off in their second debate last night. One suspect is still outstanding after gunshots were fired in the area of Birchmount and Lawrence. Toronto police are investigating the death of a man after he was found with severe injuries in the city's West End late last month. And a new special person prosecutor has been appointed to oversee the investigation into the Cornell University sexual assault allegations.
0: The wildcard series are in the books as the Braves defeat the Phillies and three Canadian teams took to the ice as the NHL season continues. Sports at 45.
1: 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Here's Ben Davey.
3: Thanks, Gina. We've had numerous collisions on the 401 in the last couple of hours near the Allen or on the ramps to the Allen. The good news is they are all now clear. So eastbound 401 at the Allen and the Collectors, we had a left lane crash. It was there for quite a while. They've got that clear. And then there was another one east of the Allen in the transfers to the Collectors. The left lane was blocked. They have since removed that as well. So all clear on the eastbound 401 across the top of the city. And it's actually a pretty good drive as you make your way through Scarborough out to Durham Region. Just keep in mind some wet surfaces. We had quite a bit of rain through the overnight hours. Most of that has moved out of the area, but still some slick surfaces potentially for your overnight drive. Westbound 401 looking pretty good. There are some lane restrictions due to long-term construction west of White's to be on Port Union and the Collectors. Far left lane taken out. Approaching Port Union, the transfers to the Collectors are down to a single lane, and the northbound Port Union ramp to the westbound 401 is closed for the next 3 weeks. From Morningside to approaching Nielsen in the Express, you'll find left lane construction and the ramp to Markham Road is down to a single lane. That should be reopening fully soon. You can still use that ramp. It's just down to one lane. Northbound 404 north of Bloomington, we've got the far left lane blocked for bridge construction. No delay, though. South 404 looks good onto the Don Valley Parkway. And we still have a two-car crash on the eastbound QEW east of Mississauga Road. Two left lanes are blocked. There was a short delay through there last I checked. Seems to have improved. Also some traffic slowing down westbound. I'm not sure if they brought an emergency vehicle into the westbound lanes to assist with that. Looks like they may have. In any event, volume is light, so there's no huge backup through there either direction. Onto the Gardner Expressway, that looks good into and out of the downtown core, but the Park Lawn ramp to the westbound Gardner is closed for long-term construction. Your next report coming up in less than 10 minutes with your forecast. Here's Jesse Upel.
4: Cloudy with scattered showers and periods of rain could be steady at times early this morning across the GTA, but will gradually clear things out through the mid-morning hours. Clouds will stick around for part of the afternoon before clearing out. A high of 18 degrees today. Northwesterly winds gusting between 20 to 40 kilometers per hour, especially through the afternoon, then clearing out down to a low of 9 degrees tonight. Today's high 18.
1: Right now at Pearson, it's 19 degrees with some light showers. Feels like 24. 680 News Time, 1:33. The four main Mississauga mayoral candidates just went head-to-head last night in their second debate with the municipal election just weeks away. The event, co-hosted by Food Banks Mississauga and the Metamorphosis Network, was moderated by City News reporter Mark McAllister. The campaign has already heated up online with current Mayor Carolyn Parrish and former Mayor Bonnie Crombie trading public jabs, turning the race into a very public war of words. The candidates were asked about what needs to happen to have more homes built quickly in Mississauga. Bonnie Crombie spoke about speeding up permits, but Carolyn Parrish said Crombie's track record told a different story.
5: Madam, you obviously were reborn when you went to the province for a couple of years. Yes, you're a whole new attitude on housing, a whole new attitude on speeding up permits. We were known as the second worst municipality in

0: Ontario to get building done, and that was you. And that is really great that you
1: My commitment is I will never take the side of developers. I wouldn't do that. This
0: and
1: city will not be run by developers.
0: They're working, Ms. Crombie. They're working.
2: Election day is on October 26. 680 News Time 135. So what are the polls saying about voter sentiment in Mississauga? City's Nick Westall is finding out and joins us now with new numbers.
3: This is going to go down right to the wire. Turnout is going to be critical. Right now, I can't predict who's going to win.
4: Veteran pollster John Wright says the race to be the next mayor is a tight one because
3: we've got a three-way statistical tie between the candidates.
4: A new poll conducted for City News shows Carolyn Parrish is still the leading candidate among all voters surveyed with 24% support. But Alvin Tejo has jumped up to second and is 4 percentage points behind. Bonnie Crombie is also within striking distance at 19%. Deepika Demirla is sitting at fourth place at 9%. When asked if it's time for change, 64% back a new mayor for those who say change is needed, 28% back Tejo, followed by Crombie and Demirla. Despite all this, there are still a large number of undecided voters up for grabs. Nick Westall, City News, Mississauga.
2: Two suspects have been arrested and they are looking for one more after shots were fired in Scarborough Thursday afternoon. The gunfire erupted around 3 o'clock in the area of Birchmount Road and Lawrence Avenue. Police say they found proof of a firearm being discharged in a parking lot, but no injuries were reported. The suspects fled the scene in a vehicle that was then involved in a collision at Victoria Park and Lawrence Avenue. No serious injuries were reported in that crash. Officers say two suspects are now in custody in relation to the incident and one remains outstanding. No description has been released. 680 News Time 136. Toronto police are investigating the circumstances surrounding the death of a man who was found in the city's West End. Investigators say the 65-year-old was found in a park near Caledonia Road and Lawrence Avenue late last month, suffering from what they are calling significant injuries. He was then taken to hospital before being pronounced dead. The man is described as Asian, 5'6", with a thin build and wearing a blue jacket. Police ask anyone who may have seen the man between the hours of 9:30 a.m. and 3:30 p.m. on September 23rd to come forward. 680 News Time 137. The governor of New York, Kathy Hochul, has appointed a special prosecutor to oversee the investigation into the Cornell gang rape allegations. The student at Cornell is critical of the school administration and the media scrutiny on the case.
5: There's just kind of like a lot of, you know, posterity things that they're kind of doing, and what we want to see is them actually administration saying that we care for our students and we're going to take these proactive steps to do that. And unfortunately, that's not something that they're doing. I think it's a lot of, we're going to do frequently asked questions and we're going to do, this is what we did in the past, and that's kind of trying to take the pressure off as opposed to actually doing anything meaningful.
2: With legal sides continuing to play out more and more, students are demanding answers from the school on how the initial report from Jane Doe was handled. Tennessee Governor Bill Lee has paused all further executions of individuals on death row in his state. This comes after the failed execution of Krista Pike Wednesday night. ABC's Whit Johnston has more.
6: It's Tennessee's second botched execution this year. In May, convicted killer Tony Carruthers was given a one-year reprieve after authorities could not find a vein. Tennessee's governor pausing all remaining executions and ordering a review of what happened to Pike.
7: It's a tragedy, and it's deeply disturbing to me that that has happened in this state. The people deserve better than that.
6: Tennessee has one other execution scheduled for this year, but that's now postponed with the governor's decision. Meanwhile, the State Department of Corrections is standing by its actions, saying it followed protocol.
2: Pike was sentenced to death for a murder in 1995, and she remains in hospital. 680 News Time 139.
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2: Now time for the News Radio Toronto gas price update. Enpro says the price went up 6 cents at midnight to $1.84.9 a liter at most GTA stations. Coming up next, a look at your traffic and weather report. 680 News Time 140.
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0: 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Now time for Rogers Xfinity Internet traffic and weather together on the ones. Here's Ben Davey.
1: Gina, the Toronto-bound QEW is now clear at Mississauga Road. We had a multi-car crash there that had two left lanes blocked for about 30 or 40 minutes. They got that cleared away. All lanes are open. There are no volume delays now on the QEW either direction. Now we have a new problem on the westbound 401. This is at Brimley, and it's in the collectors. Far right lane there is blocked with a stalled vehicle. But otherwise, traffic is moving well on the westbound 401 through Scarborough across the top of the city. No collisions, no delays. It's a very nice drive past the airport out towards Mississauga and Milton as well. On the eastbound side, earlier problems at the Allen and the collectors are now gone. There was a crash there earlier blocking the far left lane. We also had an issue east of Allen in the transfers to the collectors that has since been cleared as well. So all lanes are open on the eastbound 401 across the city, and it's moving well out towards Durham region. Northbound 404 north of Bloomington, far left lane blocked for bridge construction. No delay, however. And the southbound 404 looking good over the 401 ramps and on to the Don Valley Parkway. It's a smooth drive all the way downtown. No issues on the Gardner Expressway into or out of the city either. 427 moving at the posted speed limit both directions from the airport north to Vaughan or south to Etobicoke. Your next report coming up in less than 10 minutes. With your forecast, here's meteorologist Jesse Upel.
2: Cloudy with showers and periods of rain. Could be steady at times early this morning before it clears out mid to late morning across the GTA. However, the clouds will stick around for part of the afternoon before eventually clearing out behind this cold front. 18 degrees with a breezy northwest wind today between 20 to 40 kilometers per hour. Sunshine to start the weekend. Saturday, a high of 17. Today's high, 18 degrees.
3: Right now at Pearson, it's 18 degrees with some light showers. Feels like 23. 680 News Time, 142. Beginning yesterday, there are changes to the U.S. federal government's food stamp program, also known as SNAP. Roughly 36 million Americans rely on the program to help them with affording groceries. More from ABC's Karen Travers.
4: President Trump's One Big Beautiful Bill, passed by the Republican-controlled Congress last year, imposed stricter work requirements on SNAP recipients. It raised the age limit for able-bodied adults without dependents from 54 to 64. The maximum SNAP benefit for a family of four living in the lower 48 states had been $994 a month. But starting today, to help offset inflation, that amount rises to $1,023 a month. Still, that works out to a little less than $3 per meal per day.
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2: It's 18 degrees. Good morning. I'm Gina Pizzurro. Here are the top stories this hour. The top candidates in the upcoming Mississauga mayoral election faced off for the second time in a debate last night. The campaign has been heating up online and continued last night with one of the main focuses of the debate on what needs to happen to build homes quicker in Mississauga. Two suspects are in custody and one is still on the loose after shots were fired yesterday near Birchmount and Lawrence. Police say they were called to the scene around 3 and found evidence of gunfire in the area. The suspects fled the scene in a vehicle that was later involved in a collision. They then fled on foot and one remains at large. No description is available right now. Toronto police are investigating after a suspicious death in the city's West End. Police say a 65-year-old man was found at a park near Caledonia Road and Lawrence Avenue West last month suffering from significant injuries. He was taken to hospital but later died. Police are asking anyone with information to come forward. And coming up after sports, a former Toronto mayor has made his first council endorsement of the campaign. Now time for sports from Sportsnet 590 The Fan. Here's Ben Howes.
3: That's a wrap for the MLB wildcard series as the Braves defeated the Phillies to advance to the division series. The Braves hit 3 home runs and held the Phillies to just 2 runs on 6 hits as they take a must-win game 3 by a score of 6-2. They will take on the Dodgers in the National League division series. Lots of action on the ice. The rematch of opening night between the Canucks and Oilers went down in Vancouver, and it was another high-scoring affair to say the least. 9-7 Oilers the final. Connor McDavid had a goal and 4 assists, including a marker on a beautiful shorthanded breakaway. The Calgary Flames kicked off their season with a loss, falling 6-1 to the Seattle Kraken at home. Matthew Nyes made his debut with the Columbus Blue Jackets after he was the centerpiece of Monday's big trade with the Leafs. The big left winger had 2 goals and an assist as the Jackets defeated the Sabres 6-3. The Leafs will be back in action on Saturday when the Ottawa Senators come to town in the WNBA. It was a winner-take-all game between the Indiana Fever and Las Vegas Aces. Las Vegas wins it 94-83. They now await the winner of the Golden State Valkyries and Dallas Wings. The Raptors signed guard Jamal Shead to a 3-year extension that will pay him a total of $24 million. While in the NFL, the Cleveland Browns hosted the Pittsburgh Steelers. The Browns take it 27-24. 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
7: You're listening to 680 News Radio Toronto. Good morning. I'm Ali Kethyon. John Tory has made his first high-profile council endorsement of the campaign. The former mayor is throwing his support behind Han Dong in Ward 23 Scarborough North, who's running against incumbent Jamal Myers. In a statement, Tory says he's worked with the candidate at Queen's Park and in Ottawa and knows that he's a good listener who does his homework. Dong resigned as MP for Don Valley North in 2025 in the aftermath of a political interference scandal he was later cleared of. A prominent critic of Olivia Chow continues to voice his opposition to her re-election bid, but reportedly no longer on behalf of the Brad Bradford campaign. According to the Toronto Star, political strategist and columnist Warren Kinsella has left his role as senior advisor for Bradford's campaign team. A spokesperson for the campaign tells the paper his departure was expected because of other commitments he has throughout the fall. Kinsella was widely criticized last month for saying Mayor Chow took an alarmist approach in preparing for a thunderstorm when it was sunny out. That storm on September 2nd ended up causing major damage across the city. A Hamilton man has been arrested in connection with Tuesday's hit and run in Mississauga.

0: saga that left a pedestrian in his 60s dead. As 680's Phil Martino reports, investigators are still looking for a key witness.
1: 69-year-old Aubrey Lawrence is charged with failing to remain at an accident resulting in death in connection with Tuesday's fatal hit and run.
2: That victim was pronounced deceased on scene.
1: According to Peel Police, a pickup truck making a right-hand turn in the intersection of Winston, Churchill, and Dundas hit a pedestrian in his 60s. Constable Tyler Bell says they arrested the suspect Wednesday night, but they're still looking for a witness they believe may have an invaluable first-hand account of what happened.
2: As officers and investigators were canvassing in the area, they were able to determine that an interaction took place between the driver of that vehicle and a member of the public, another motorist. That occurred shortly after the collision in a parking lot within the vicinity.
1: Police say the investigation is ongoing and there is the possibility that additional charges may be laid. Phil Martino, 680 News Radio.
0: And we're hearing harrowing stories from those on board that Fly Dubai flight that the co-pilot allegedly tried to crash. CNN spoke with an Israeli man who helped overpower the attacker after the injured pilot opened the cockpit door.
3: I was covered with blood from fighting with him.
4: It was his blood?
3: It was his blood, yeah. I was covered with blood. I have some bruises here that I only today I just noticed. This is the adrenaline, you know? When you are in this moment, you don't feel anything. You act like a machine.
0: The plane took a nosedive during the struggle, plummeting more than 17,000 feet in a matter of seconds. The flight bound for Tel Aviv with 180 people on board landed safely in Saudi Arabia. The accused pilot has not yet been named, but Israel says he's an Omani national. As for the injured pilot who helped fight off the attack, a local politician from his hometown in India says he underwent surgery and is now out of danger. Coming up in 60 seconds, you'll hear traffic and the extended forecast.
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0: From the 680 Traffic Center, I'm Ben Davey. Eastbound 401 looking good as you make your way past the airport across the city out to Scarborough and Durham Region. It is a collision-free drive. We do have some slick surfaces, so keep that in mind. That's the only thing that might slow you down on the 401 right now. There is long-term construction with lane restrictions on the westbound side, west of White's out to beyond Port Union. Far left lane blocked in the collectors. And approaching Port Union, the transfers to the collectors are down to a single lane. That's all long-term road work. They're not working on it right now, but the lane restrictions are in effect. Northbound Port Union ramp to the westbound 401 is closed for the next few weeks. Keep that in mind if it's a part of your regular travels. West 401 from Morningside to approaching Nielsen in the Express. Left lane blocked there with long-term construction. And the ramp to Markham Road down to a single lane. The ramp's open, but lane restrictions are in effect for the next couple of weeks. Northbound 404 north of Bloomington, we do have the far left lane blocked for bridge construction. Southbound 400 ramp to Highway 89, there's right lane construction. And at Bass Pro Mills, you'll find the right lane blocked as well. Also, no access from westbound Langstaff to the southbound 400. That ramp is off limits for overnight construction. The Park Lawn ramp to the westbound Gardner is closed for the rest of the year, but the Gardner itself is moving very well into and out of the downtown core. Earlier problems on the eastbound QEW at Mississauga Road are now clear. We do have long-term lane realignment east of Dorval, but that's not causing any delays at this time. East Gardner ramp to Young Bay York down to a single lane for construction, but it's moving well. Southbound 427 ramp to the 409 down to a single lane. North and southbound Bayview at Post Road, which is north of Lawrence, down to a single lane for construction. Water main repairs will be ongoing there until October the 20th. And we also have construction in Brampton, north and southbound Goreway. At the 407, that's down to a single lane for water main installation as well. Your next report coming up at 2:01 with your extended forecast. Here's meteorologist Jesse Upel.
1: We're tracking scattered showers and periods of rain could be steady at times early this morning before it gradually tapers off after

0: About 8 or 9 a.m. across the GTA. Clouds will eventually dissipate as we move through the later half of the afternoon. Breezy northwest winds develop and gusts are upwards of 40 kilometers per hour today. A high of 18 degrees and then we drop down to 9 through the overnight. Clear skies, lots of sunshine throughout this weekend. A high of 17 degrees on Saturday. Mainly sunny, a high of 19 on Sunday, turning cooler next week. On Monday and Tuesday, daytime highs only near 14 degrees. Today's high, 18. 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
4: This is 680 News Radio Toronto. The federal budget watchdog says building a high-speed rail line between Toronto and Quebec City could cost more than Ottawa's projecting. The Office of the Parliamentary Budget Officer estimates the cost of the proposed Alto high-speed rail corridor will range from $75 billion to $113 billion. The federal government had originally projected the cost to be between $60 and $90 billion. You can get your scare on at Casa Loma this month. Legends of Horror is back for a 10th season. Casa Loma's general manager says guests get to walk through interactive sets across the lower gardens and in the underground tunnels.
5: We're so excited. We've got everything from towering animatronics, intricate set design, talented actors who bring every nightmare to life. I feel like this 1.5 kilometer experience is more than immersive theatric theater. It's not just a haunted house, it's a haunted journey.
4: Legends of Horror opens Saturday and runs until October 31st. And Sophia Bush is off the market and season two of Dexter's on the way. Sherry Preston has your entertainment report.
6: Sophia Bush is married. The One Tree Hill actress revealing in her upcoming memoir that she secretly tied the knot with former pro soccer player Ashlyn Harris last year. The two have been together for 3 years. Bush's memoir, And I Will Tell You Mine, Notes from a Life in Progress, drops October 27th.
7: This is me coming clean about who I am.
6: What happens to an aging serial killer? The season two trailer for Dexter Resurrection shows Michael C. Hall's killer with a code as he grapples with that very question. New episodes premiere October 30th on Paramount Plus.
8: I'm Ariana Maddox, host of Love Island USA.
6: Ariana Maddox is trading the Love Island USA villa for a TV soundstage. The reality TV host is set to star in a drama series titled Future Housewives, which is in development at Peacock. Sherry Preston, ABC News.
4: Time now for the Market Minute. The TSX was lower for a fourth day, down 81 points to 35,154, while on Wall Street, the Dow was higher by 20 points, while the NASDAQ was up 10. Now with more from Wall Street, here's Bloomberg.
9: Not much spring in the step for Nike. The first name in sneakers says it's consolidating operations and cutting jobs, while warning that the sales slump through which it's currently suffering is poised to deepen. The company now sees revenue declining in the high single digits for the full year after its latest earnings suggest the company's problems are getting worse. Nike's direct-to-consumer revenue missed expectations, and its Converse brand has now posted 14 quarters in a row of falling sales. Hundreds of jobs at Walt Disney are about to go away. Dow Jones was first to report that Disney plans a restructuring of its television operations, which include ABC, ESPN, and FX, with the move expected to include consolidating divisions. It extends a wave of job cuts that began with 1,000 when Disney's new boss took the reins back in March. The job cutting comes concurrently with subscription price hikes for Disney streaming services, the sixth increase in as many years. Andrew O'Day, Bloomberg Radio.
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12: Good morning. This is Friday, October the 2nd. I'm Gina Pizzurro. Here's what's making news right now. Four candidates in the race for Mississauga mayor clashed in a heated debate last night as Election Day inches closer. Two suspects are in custody and police are on the hunt for one more after shots were fired in a parking lot in Scarborough. Police are searching for answers following a suspicious death where a man in his 60s was found in a park in the city's West End. And a new special prosecutor has been assigned to the Cornell University case where seven men are being accused of sexual assault.
13: The division series are all set as the Braves eliminate the Phillies and lots of action on the ice, including three Canadian teams. Sports at 15.
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14: Hello, Gina. I'm looking at the 401 right now across the top of the city, and there's a lot of rain, a lot of road spray, and just yucky conditions in general. So please adjust your travels, watch your speed. It's pretty slick out there. We've had a number of collisions on that 401, both directions around the island. And one new problem now on the westbound 401 at Avenue Road. Approaching Avenue Road, you're going to find the left lane blocked in the collectors, and we've got a couple of emergency vehicles already there to attend to that. Fortunately, volume is light, so there's no delay on the approach, but use caution on that 401 and any part of the GTA where you're finding some pretty heavy rain right now because it is slick. We had earlier problems on the westbound 401 at Brimley. That was back in Scarborough. A stalled vehicle there was blocking a lane. It has since been cleared. I'm not seeing any sort of delays on the 401 either direction through Scarborough right now. Into Durham region as well, volume is very light. No recent problems in terms of vehicle issues or construction. Southbound 400 ramp to Highway 89, we do have the right lane there blocked, but the ramp itself is open. And then South 400 at Bass Pro Mills, there's right lane construction. The westbound Langstaff ramp to the southbound 400 is closed for construction as well. That's pretty much it for active road work with all the rain this morning. Construction very limited on our GTA highways. QEW, collision-free drive. We do have that long-term lane realignment east of Dorval, but that's not causing any sort of slowdowns right now. Gardner Expressway is collision-free into and out of the downtown core, and no problems to report on the Don Valley Parkway, northbound or southbound. Your next report coming up in less than 10 minutes with your forecast. Here's Jesse Upel.
0: Cloudy with scattered showers and periods of rain could be steady at times early this morning across the GTA, but will gradually clear things out through the mid-morning hours. Clouds will stick around for part of the afternoon before clearing out. A high of 18 degrees today. Northwesterly winds gusting between 20 to 40 kilometers per hour, especially through the afternoon, then clearing out down to a low of 9 degrees tonight. Today's high, 18.
12: Right now at Pearson, it's 17 degrees with some light showers. Feels like 22. 680 News Time, 203. Mississauga mayoral candidates took the stage last night and all the hot topics were on the table: affordability, housing, and taxes. The debate was moderated by City News reporter Mark McAllister, and candidates were asked about their plans for city property taxes. Councillor Alvin Tedjo wants a permanent property tax freeze for qualifying Mississauga seniors.
15: People will continue to pay property taxes. They're just not paying the increase.
12: But current Mayor Carolyn Parrish questioned Tedjo on his tax plan.
16: I'm also wondering, Alvin, one of your other cockamamie plans where you said you were going to forgive the interest, all the people who didn't pay their taxes, all of them.
15: People. So many people are defaulting on their taxes because you raised them
16: people.
15: And you don't want to help them? That's insane.
16: All the wealth.
12: And former Mayor Bonnie Crombie chimed in as well.
17: By the way, I'm a senior. Does that mean you're going to freeze my taxes? People like me should be paying taxes.
12: Election Day is just weeks away on October 26. You're listening to Alt News Radio at 204. So how are the Mississauga candidates faring in the polls? Well, City's Nick Westall gives us a look at some new numbers.
17: A new poll conducted for City News shows Carolyn Parrish is still the leading candidate among all voters surveyed with 24% support. But Alvin Tedjo has jumped up to second and is 4 percentage points behind.

0: Abercrombie is also within striking distance at 19%. Dipika DeMerla is sitting at fourth place at 9%. When asked if it is time for change, 64% of those surveyed back a new mayor, with Parrish getting 36% support. Parrish, who received a majority approval for her job performance in an earlier poll, says voters are most concerned about tariffs, gas prices, and affordability. For those who say change is needed, 28% back Tejo, followed by Crombie and DeMerla. Despite all this, there are still a large number of undecided voters up for grabs, and that could sway the race. Nick Westall, City News, Mississauga.
1: Toronto police are investigating a suspicious death after a man was found injured in a park in the city's West End just a few weeks ago. The 65-year-old was found in Caledonia Park near Lawrence Avenue West and Caledonia Road on September 23rd. The man was rushed to hospital with life-threatening injuries, where he was later pronounced dead. Police describe him as Asian, 5'6", with a thin build and a shaved head. He was wearing a white bicycle helmet, a blue jacket, and a white sling backpack. Police are asking anyone with information on the man's movements before he was found to contact them. 680 News Time 206. Toronto police have arrested two suspects and are on the hunt for one more after shots were fired in a parking lot near Birchmount and Lawrence Thursday afternoon. They were called to the area around 3 p.m. No one was injured at the scene. The suspects fled and later crashed their getaway car in a multi-vehicle collision just down the road near Victoria Park and Lawrence. Two suspects are now in custody as police continue to look for one more. In a surprise move in a high-profile case, New York Governor Kathy Hochul said she issued an executive order to appoint Attorney General Letitia James as a special prosecutor for the alleged gang rape that took place at Cornell Fraternity in 2024.
2: New York Attorney General Letitia James inherits an investigation that effectively hasn't even started. Tompkins County District Attorney Matthew Van Hooten said he based his decision to decline to bring charges based off a six-page statement written by Jane Doe about the alleged incident at a Cornell fraternity. He never interviewed Jane Doe or spoke to any of the men allegedly involved in the incident. James's appointment as special prosecutor comes as the school also agrees to conduct a third-party review of its response to the incident. Peter Haralambos, ABC News.
1: The cure rate for some childhood cancers has greatly improved over the past several decades. City's David Zura talks with one Toronto oncologist who has made a big contribution in those outcomes.
3: The disease-free survival rate shooting up to 94% at a time when 1 or 2% would have seemed daunting. The findings were published in the New England Journal of Medicine in 2025. The method has since become the global standard of care.
4: This is really amazing. And to see Dr. Gupta, who not only wants to cure cancer, but also wants to really improve outcomes across the world, do this is especially an amazing time for us here at SickKids.
3: This month, the Royal Society of Canada announcing Dr. Gupta's election to its College of New Scholars, Artists, and Scientists, one of the nation's highest honors for the arts, humanities, social sciences, and sciences. When we asked Dr. Gupta what happens now,
5: asking the question that, well, if the cure rates are so high now, do we actually need all that chemotherapy, or can we start getting rid of some of the chemotherapy and rely more on the immunotherapy?
3: David Zura, City News, Toronto.
1: And it was a busy night of action in the NHL as several teams got their seasons underway. 680's Ben Howe recaps some of the action.
6: Matthew Nyes made his debut with the Columbus Blue Jackets following Monday's blockbuster trade with the Leafs. Nyes scored two goals and an assist in a 6-3 Blue Jackets win over the Buffalo Sabres. The New York Rangers defeated the Tampa Bay Lightning 5-1 the final. Rangers goalie Igor Shesterkin potted the fifth goal into the empty net. Jack Hughes had the OT winner as the New Jersey Devils beat the Philadelphia Flyers 3-2. The Seattle Kraken dominated the Calgary Flames as both teams kicked off their regular season 6-1 Kraken the final. It was a wild one in Vancouver. The Oilers jumped out to a 5-0 lead before the Canucks got one past Devin Levi. But it was a back-and-forth game from that point as the Canucks were able to pot seven goals, eventually losing 9-7. Connor McDavid had a goal and four assists. Elsewhere in hockey, Minnesota defeated Nashville 3-1, and Utah crushed Chicago 6-0. And Macklin Celebrini had three assists as the Sharks defeated the Panthers 4-3 in overtime. Ben Howes, 680 News Radio.
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7: My name is Caitlin, and I have to say something.

0: 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Please let somebody know. 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
2: 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Enpro says the price will go up 6 cents at midnight to $1.84.9 a liter at most GTA stations. 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
2: 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Traffic and weather together on the ones. Here's Ben Davey.
5: Thanks, Gino. Westbound 401 approaching Avenue Road. We have a left lane crash in the collectors. Tow is on scene. Looks like maybe an MTO vehicle as well. Traffic is slowing on the way by. There's no backup, though, but everybody is driving slower, or should be driving slower, because we have very slick conditions, not only on the 401, but right across the GTA. Lots of road spray that I'm seeing on these MTO cameras. So please watch your speed and drive according to conditions. We don't have a lot on the go in terms of construction right now. Eastbound 401, pretty much wide open. The usual spot through Scarborough where we really start to see some lane and ramp closures is pretty much quiet this morning as crews aren't really out doing a whole lot of work at this hour. Southbound 400 ramp to Highway 89 has some right lane construction, but the ramp itself is open. If you're on the southbound 400 at Bass Pro Mills, the right lane there is blocked. The westbound Langstaff ramp to the southbound 400 is closed. Other than that, the 400 is a smooth drive both directions between Barrie and Toronto. QEW also looking good both ways. No issues on the Gardner either direction. If you're eastbound, just keep in mind the ramp to Yonge Bay York is down to a single lane for construction. Doesn't seem to be causing any problems at this hour. Don Valley Parkway looking good northbound and southbound as well. Around the city, we do have some water main repairs north and southbound Bayview at Post Road. That's just north of Lawrence, down to a single lane northbound and southbound until October the 20th. And if you're in Brampton, keep in mind Goreway is down to a single lane northbound and southbound at the 407. That's for water main installation as well. Your next report coming up in less than 10 minutes. With your forecast, here's Jesse Upel.
6: It's a wet start to the morning across the GTA. Showers and periods of rain could be steady at times before it clears out gradually as we move through the mid-morning hours. Clouds will eventually clear out mid to late afternoon. A high of 18 degrees today with a breezy northwest wind up to 40 kilometer per hour gusts possible. We're down to 9 degrees under clear skies later tonight. Lots of sunshine to enjoy this weekend. Seasonal on Saturday with a high of 17 degrees and mostly sunny on Sunday, a high near 19. Today's high, 18 degrees.
2: In Toronto right now, it's 17 degrees, feels like 22 with some light showers. 680 News Time, 213. We're learning new details from Wednesday's mid-air scare. Israeli officials say a co-pilot on a Fly Dubai flight stabbed the captain in attempts to take the plane down, but he was stopped when the captain fought back and opened the cockpit doors where passengers were ready to help. ABC's Tom Sufi Burridge has the details.
7: We spoke to one of the heroic passengers who answered that call for a doctor.
8: You heard a shout, did
9: yes.
8: you?
7: Shota Musayev, a dentist, tending to the injured captain, as he says the suspect told them he wanted to die.
9: He said me and said to Yanif, kill me, please.
8: He told you that he wanted to die? He wanted you to kill him? Yeah.
7: President Trump asked if the suspect may be linked to Iran. The president saying, quote, based on what I'm hearing, yes, but we're working on it.
2: The injured pilot continues to receive medical attention.
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2: It's 17 degrees. Good morning. I'm Gina Pizzurro. Here are the top stories this hour. Mississauga mayoral candidates took the stage last night in a heated debate as they fight for the city's top job. There were talks of affordability, taxes, and housing with a few personal attacks in between. This was the second time the candidates met on stage, just ahead of the upcoming election on October 26. And two suspects are arrested and police are searching for one more after open shots were fired in a parking lot near Birchmount and Lawrence yesterday. The suspects fled in a getaway car that was later involved in a multi-vehicle collision just a few kilometers away from the scene. No injuries have been reported and the investigation remains ongoing. Now time for sports from Sportsnet 590 The Fan. Here's Ben Howes.
3: The Braves have punched their ticket to the NLDS, defeating the Philadelphia Phillies 6-2. They will take on the LA Dodgers. The division series kickoff on Saturday with the Guardians taking on the White Sox, the Yankees taking on the Rays, and the Padres taking on the Brewers. The Leafs are off until Saturday, but there was still a full slate of games on the NHL schedule. The Oilers defeated the Canucks 9-7 the final. Edmonton getting some revenge for opening night, which saw the Canucks defeat the Oilers 6-5 in overtime, spoiling Mike Babcock's first game behind the Oilers bench. Not one that the Oilers will feel great about, as they gave up at least 6 goals for the second straight game. The Calgary Flames got their season started on the wrong foot, falling to the Seattle Kraken by a score of 6-1. Matthew Nyes made his debut with the Columbus Blue Jackets and made an immediate impact with 2 goals and an assist as the Jackets defeated the Sabres 6-3. Nyes was, of course, the centerpiece in a blockbuster trade that brought Kirill Marchenko to Toronto. In the WNBA, Las Vegas punched their ticket to the second round, defeating Indiana 94-83. They await the winner of the Golden State Valkyries and Dallas Wings, who play their third and final game tonight. And week 4 of the NFL saw the Cleveland Browns host the Pittsburgh Steelers. Cleveland takes it 27-24. Sports at 15 and 45, past every hour or anytime at sportsnet.ca.
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1: It's Interesting Stories of the Day with Richard Southern.
6: Good evening. Is McDonald's going gourmet? The Golden Arch has made a rather interesting announcement today. It says it's going to start testing hand-breading chicken tenders in hundreds of its locations across the U.S. for a possible wider rollout. This doesn't mean chicken that was breaded by hand elsewhere. McDonald's workers will literally be hand-breading chicken to order in the restaurant kitchens. This is no easy feat for Mickey D's. One of the main challenges, executives say, will be finding room for new equipment. The chicken will arrive at the restaurants raw, marinated, and frozen. So locations will need to add thawing cabinets.
7: And by that, I mean for
6: restaurants
7: cities.
6: Will also need to add a separate workstation for employees to batter and bread the chicken, which will then be sent off to the fryers. It's part of McDonald's plan to snatch market share away from competitors like Chick-fil-A. In fast food these days, it's all about chicken. It's a hot seller, driven in part by diners' desire for more protein options. Lauren Asher, I guess the worry I have about this is a lot of the time I'm waiting a long time for my coffee and muffin. How long am I going to have to wait for them to be breading chicken in the back?
8: And not only the time of it, but you know, like, just imagine how quickly they're just like, yeah, just slap it in the breading. You know, like, will there be breading on it? Like, I don't know. How, you know.
6: Not exactly Gordon Ramsay back there breading the chicken, you know.
9: No. The thing is, guys, I mean, it seemed ridiculous when they introduced McCafe

0: was that, about 15, 20 years ago? And look at it now. I mean, anybody to underestimate McDonald's, I feel, they always have the last laugh.
1: It's true. And we'll say, hot take, the McCrispy is my favorite item at McDonald's right now. Their chicken burger, it's very good.
0: Their chicken arguably has surpassed their burgers, but I'm hoping I'm not offending anyone with that.
2: Well, we all know that though. I've never had a McDonald's hamburger, so.
1: I can't believe this. We talked about this a few weeks ago.
2: but I will eat the chicken. Yeah, that's
1: very
2: fine.
1: Good. Okay, well, we're gonna get Laura Big Mac at some point. Guys, meantime, it is an interesting new option for Leaf fans attending games at Scotiabank this year. A chance to literally ride atop the Zamboni. The team is now selling rides on what it calls the Fanboni. It's a modified Zamboni that has 8 seats on it. Fans climb aboard, and it makes a lap around the ice during the first intermission. You can, you know, wave to the fans and so forth. The team is selling the Fanboni tickets for $70 each, though you already have to have a ticket for the game that night. How many of these tickets should I sign you guys up for? Let's ride the Fanboni.
2: So I thought you got to like ride on the actual Zamboni for the full however long it takes them to do the ice and the intermission, like 20 minutes. It's a little steep for one lap.
0: My question is, for an extra $50, will they let you be the emergency backup goalie?
2: Guys, I brought my skates.
1: What's the name of the guy that beat them, the backup goalie a few years ago? There's a trivia question for you.
2: Where's Bloomfield?
1: Where's Bloomfield? You know, with a couple beers in me, though, riding the Fanboni sounds pretty fun, waving at everybody.
2: Just as long as you don't have to drive it. You can just sit there.
1: No, can't do that.
0: No. David Ayers.
2: David Ayers.
1: There we go.
0: Thanks, Richie.
2: Bye.
1: See you tomorrow.
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1: From the 680 Traffic Center, I'm Ben Davey. Quite a bit of rain across the GTA, as you're about to hear from our meteorologist, Jesse Upel. That means slick road surfaces and quite a bit of road spray on our highways, so might be a good idea to top up that washer fluid, and please drive according to conditions. We've had several collisions, especially on the 401 around the Allen Road. There is one right now on the westbound 401 approaching Avenue Road in the Collector's. Far left lane is blocked with a crash. We do have a tow on scene, so that should be cleared shortly. The good news is volume is light, so that's not causing any sort of backup at this time. If you're traveling on the 400, that looks good both directions. Minimal construction. The southbound 400 ramp to Highway 89 has the right lane blocked, but you can still use that exit. At Bass Pro Mills, we have right lane construction, and the westbound Langstaff ramp to the southbound 400 is closed. Northbound 400 looks good. Coming out of Toronto all the way up to Barrie, it's a collision-free drive. No problems on the 404 DVP combo. Just keep in mind, northbound 404 north of Bloomington, far left lane taken out there for some bridge construction. The Park Lawn ramp to the west Westbound Gardner Expressway is closed, but the Gardner itself is moving well into and out of the downtown. No problems on the QEW either direction. Just keep in mind we have long-term lane realignment east of Dorval, and the northbound Dorval ramp to the eastbound QEW is closed for the next few weeks. Your next report coming up at 2:31. With your extended forecast now, here's Jesse Upel.
2: We're tracking scattered showers and periods of rain could be steady at times early this morning before it gradually tapers off after about 8 or 9 a.m. across the GTA. Clouds will eventually dissipate as we move through the later half of the afternoon. Breezy northwest winds develop and gusts are upwards of 40 kilometers per hour today. A high of 18 degrees, and then we drop down to 9 through the overnight. Clear skies, lots of sunshine throughout this weekend. A high of 17 degrees on Saturday, mainly sunny. A high of 19 on Sunday, turning cooler next week. On Monday and Tuesday, daytime highs only near 14 degrees. Today's high, 18.
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3: You're listening to All News Radio 680 News. I'm John Downs. Prime Minister Mark Carney is looking to change minds among his detractors in Alberta who have long felt ignored by the federal government.

0: Who's in Fort McMurray to promote a new proposed pipeline to the west. 680 Scott Burnett has more.
1: The designation for the proposed pipeline, which Carney has dubbed the Pacific Link, is the first under the Build Canada Act passed last year. Speaking in Fort McMurray, Alberta today, Carney says Canada's energy regulator begins consultations immediately with all stakeholders, including oil sands producers and Indigenous groups, to discuss conditions surrounding the project.
2: Finalize those conditions by the 1st of September next year, clearing the way to get shovels in the ground.
1: So who's paying the estimated $30 to $40 billion for the pipeline? So far, only one private entity has hopped on board, to the tune of just 10%. But Carney says recent changes for foreign investors and the promise of expansion due to projects like this makes Canada an attractive business partner.
2: This is the best country in the world to invest, and I'm sure those companies and companies across the country will take that into account as they build Canada strong.
1: The pipeline would essentially follow the same route as the existing Trans Mountain pipeline. Scott Burnett, 680 News Radio.
0: A judge in Washington, D.C. is moving to permanently dismiss a case against a former U.S. Olympian charged with vandalizing the Lincoln Memorial reflecting pool.
3: The decision here in Washington could stop federal prosecutors from reviving the case against David Hearn as they face political pressure from President Trump. U.S. Attorney Jeanine Pirro had indicted Hearn in early July.
4: Hearn willfully destroyed property.
3: But weeks later said new evidence showed Hearn was not responsible for the damage and, in an embarrassment for the administration, dropped the case.
5: She folded like an umbrella.
3: Hearn's lawyers say the administration is still falsely accusing him of vandalizing the pool and that today's ruling is a win for the rule of law. Sagar Magani, Washington.
0: Coming up, your business report.
6: Boeing's unionized white-collar workers, who include engineers, scientists, technicians, and pilots, have voted to ratify a new contract. It averts a costly strike that could have added certification delays to Boeing's latest models. The workers will see an average pay increase of 32% over 4 years, in addition to an immediate 10% pay raise. The CEO of SpaceX isn't holding back his disdain for the CEO of Delta Airlines. Elon Musk is criticizing Ed Bastian for choosing Amazon's Leo for in-flight Wi-Fi instead of SpaceX's Starlink, saying Bastian will lose his job over it. Earlier this year, the Delta boss told Bloomberg that the Amazon Leo service offered improved bandwidth at a significantly lower price than Starlink. JetBlue is also going with Leo. American and United Airlines both have Starlink. After posting a modest win, Wall Street could get its marching orders today from the big September jobs report 1 hour ahead of the opening bell. Andrew Roday, Bloomberg Radio.
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9: Good morning. This is Friday, October the 2nd. I'm Gina Pizzurro. Here's what's making news right now. The four main candidates in the upcoming mayoral election in Mississauga faced off in their second debate last night. One suspect is still outstanding after gunshots were fired in the area of Birchmount and Lawrence. Toronto police are investigating the death of a man after he was found with severe injuries in the city's West End late last month. And a new special prosecutor has been appointed to oversee the investigation into the Cornell University sexual assault accusations.
11: The wild card series are in the books as the Braves defeat the Phillies and three Canadian teams took to the ice as the NHL season continues. Sports at 45.
9: 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Hello, Ben Davey.
12: Hello, Gina. We had a little bit of construction on the southbound 400. It has now cleared. There was

0: right lane blocked at Bass Pro Mills just south of Rutherford. That has reopened. The westbound Langstaff ramp to the southbound 400 has just reopened as well. Now, it looks like we also have the major westbound Major McKenzie ramp to the southbound 404 in Richmond Hill. That was closed because of a collision, and it just cleared as well. That was very quick getting that cleared away. And if you're on the southbound 400 in Innisfil, the ramp to Highway 89 is still partially blocked. We have the right lane blocked with some construction there. Not a whole lot going on anywhere else. Still a crash on the westbound 401 approaching Avenue Road in the collectors. Far left lane, they're blocked, still waiting to get confirmation that that's been cleared. But we're not seeing anything in terms of major volume right now on the 401 either direction across the top of the city. If you're eastbound, that looks good through Scarborough. No construction through Scarborough this morning. We don't often say that on a weekday. And out to Durham Region is in excellent shape as well. Westbound 401 looks good through Mississauga out towards Milton. If you're traveling on the 404, that's a problem-free drive. North of Bloomington, far left lane taken out for bridge construction, but otherwise you're in good shape. Southbound 404 moving well over the 401 ramps and onto the Don Valley Parkway. That's moving at the posted speed limit all the way downtown. Gardner Expressway also checking in as collision-free into and out of the downtown core. Just keep in mind that the Park Lawn ramp to the westbound Gardner is closed for long-term construction. Your next report in less than 10 minutes. With the forecast, here's Jesse Upel.
1: Cloudy with scattered showers and periods of rain. Could be steady at times early this morning across the GTA, but will gradually clear things out through the mid-morning hours. Clouds will stick around for part of the afternoon before clearing out. A high of 18 degrees today. Northwesterly winds gusting between 20 to 40 kilometers per hour, especially through the afternoon, then clearing out down to a low of 9 degrees tonight. Today's high 18.
2: Right now at Pearson, it's 17 degrees with some light showers. Feels like 22. 680 News Time, 2:33. The four main Mississauga mayoral candidates just went head-to-head last night in their second debate, with the municipal election just weeks away. The event, co-hosted by Food Banks Mississauga and the Metamorphosis Network, was moderated by City News reporter Mark McAllister. The campaign has already heated up online, with current Mayor Carolyn Parrish and former Mayor Bonnie Crombie taking public jabs, turning the race into a very public war of words. The candidates were asked about what needs to happen to have more homes built quickly in Mississauga. Bonnie Crombie spoke about speeding up permits, but Carolyn Parrish said Crombie's track record told a different story.
3: Madam, you obviously were reborn when you went to the province for a couple of years. Yes, you're a whole new attitude on housing, a whole new attitude on speeding up permits. We were known as the second worst municipality in Ontario to get building done, and that was you. And that is really great. That you
4: My commitment is I will never take the side of developers. I wouldn't do that. This
3: and
4: city will not be run by developers.
3: They're working, Ms. Crombie. They're working.
2: Election day is on October 26th. So what are the polls saying about voter sentiment in Mississauga? Well, City's Nick Westall is finding out and joins us with the new numbers.
5: This is going to go down right to the wire. Turnout is going to be critical. Right now, I can't predict who's going to win.
6: Veteran pollster John Wright says the race to be the next mayor is a tight one because
5: we've got a three-way statistical tie between the candidates.
6: A new poll conducted for City News shows Carolyn Parrish is still the leading candidate among all voters surveyed with 24% support, but Alvin Tejo has jumped up to second and is 4 percentage points behind. Bonnie Crombie is also within striking distance at 19%. Deepika DeMerla is sitting at fourth place at 9%. When asked if it's time for change, 64% back a new mayor for those who say change is needed, 28% back Tejo, followed by Crombie and DeMerla. Despite all this, there are still a large number of undecided voters up for grabs. Nick Westall, City News, Mississauga.
2: 680 News Time, 2:35. Two suspects have been arrested and Toronto police are looking for one more after shots were fired in Scarborough Thursday afternoon. The gunfire erupted around 3 o'clock in the area of Birchmount Road and Lawrence Avenue. Police say they found proof of a firearm being discharged in a parking lot, but no injuries were reported. The suspects fled the scene in a vehicle that was then involved in a collision at Victoria Park and Lawrence Avenue. No serious injuries were reported in the crash. Officers say two suspects are now in custody in relation to the incident and one remains outstanding. No description has been released. Toronto police are investigating the circumstances surrounding the death of a man who was found in the city's West End.

0: investigators say 65-year-old man was found in a park near Caledonia Road and Lawrence Avenue late last month, suffering from what they are calling significant injuries. He was taken to hospital before being pronounced dead. The man is described as Asian, 5'6", with a thin build and wearing a blue jacket. Police are asking anyone who may have seen the man between the hours of 9:30 a.m. and 3:30 p.m. on September 23rd to come forward. 680 News Time, 2:36. Governor of New York, Kathy Hochul, has appointed a special prosecutor to oversee the investigation into the Cornell gang rape allegations. This student at Cornell is critical of the school administration and the media scrutiny.
1: There's just kind of like a lot of, you know, posterity things that they're kind of doing. And what we want to see is them actually administration saying that we care for our students and we're going to take these proactive steps to do that. And unfortunately, that's not something that they're doing. I think it's a lot of, we're going to do frequently asked questions and we're going to do this is what we did in the past, and that's kind of trying to take the pressure off as opposed to actually doing anything meaningful.
0: With the legal sides continuing to play out more and more, students are demanding answers from the school and how the initial report from Jane Doe was handled. 680 News Time, 2:37. After game-changing research in pediatric oncology, a staff oncologist at SickKids has been elected to the Royal Society of Canada's College of New Scholars, Artists, and Scientists. City's David Zura has the story.
2: It's been a really wonderful honor.
3: Back in December of 2020, the hospital announced research co-led by Dr. Sumit Gupta had drastically improved the cure rate for children treated for acute lymphoblastic leukemia, the most common form of childhood cancer. The cure rate reaching as high as 85%, but about 15 years ago, it stalled there, with about 15% of children experiencing relapse. But about a decade ago, Dr. Gupta joined with a fellow researcher based in the U.S. to try something new, combining the chemotherapy with immunotherapy. Studies, he says, are getting into the early phases now. David Zura, City News, Toronto.
0: The Atlanta Braves and the Philadelphia Phillies were the only wild card series to require all three games. 680's Ben Howes recaps the action.
4: The Braves set the tone early in the bottom of the first as Michael Harris went deep off of Philly starter Aaron Nola with two men aboard to give Atlanta the early 3-0 lead. And Nola was out of the game before the end of the second as the Phillies turned their ace starter, Zach Wheeler, to try and save their season. Wheeler would pitch four innings, giving up a two-run blast to Ozzie Albies as the Braves added to their lead, and the Phillies' bats just couldn't break through Braves' pitching as they would only manage two runs off of six hits against six Atlanta pitchers. Matt Olson hit a solo blast for the Braves' sixth run, and veteran ace Chris Sale came in for the final four outs. 6-2 Braves is the final. They will take on the LA Dodgers in the National League Division Series that gets started on Saturday. Ben Howes, 680 News Radio.
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0: 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Enpro says the price went up six cents at midnight to $1.849 a liter at most GTA stations. 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

0: We still have the stalled vehicle on the northbound 400 at Kirby Road. That's north of Teston. Just the right lane is blocked. It's not causing any volume issues. Just something to keep an eye open for if you're on that northbound 400 right now. Southbound 400 looking really good. We still have the right lane blocked on the ramp to Highway 89 in Innisfil. But aside from that, all lanes are open, and it's a problem-free drive through Vaughan all the way down to Toronto. Checking the Gardiner Expressway, that's also collision-free. The westbound Park Lawn ramp to the westbound Gardiner Expressway still closed for long-term construction. That'll be a project that'll take most of the rest of this year. QEW also collision-free. We have long-term lane realignment on the eastbound QEW east of Dorval, but that's not causing any delays at this time. We also have the northbound Dorval ramp to the eastbound QEW closed. That'll remain closed for the next few weeks, scheduled to reopen before the end of October. So some good news if you're traveling through that area. East Gardiner ramp to Yonge Bay York down to a single lane, but you can still use that ramp for now. Don Valley Parkway moving well. Northbound, southbound, no collisions, no delays. Wet surfaces though, quite a bit of rain across the GTA this morning, so keep that in mind and adjust your speed if necessary. We do have some work happening with water main repairs. So first of all, north and southbound Bayview is down to a single lane at Post Road. That's just north of Lawrence. One lane each direction for water main repairs until October the 20th. And if you're in Brampton, keep in mind Gorway is down to a single lane northbound and southbound at the 407. That is for water main installation as well. Your next report coming up in less than 10 minutes with your forecast. Here's Jesse.
1: It's a wet start to the morning across the GTA. Showers and periods of rain could be steady at times before it clears out gradually as we move through the mid-morning hours. Clouds will eventually clear out mid to late afternoon. A high of 18 degrees today with a breezy northwest wind, up to 40 kilometer per hour gusts possible. We're down to 9 degrees under clear skies later tonight. Lots of sunshine to enjoy this weekend. Seasonal on Saturday with a high of 17 degrees and mostly sunny on Sunday, a high near 19. Today's high, 18 degrees.
2: Right now in Toronto, it's 17 degrees with some rain, feels like 22. 680 News Time, 2:43. Tennessee Governor Bill Lee has paused all further executions of individuals on death row in his state. This comes after the failed execution of Krista Pike Wednesday night. ABC's Whit Johnson has more.
3: It's Tennessee's second botched execution this year. In May, convicted killer Tony Carruthers was given a one-year reprieve after authorities could not find a vein. Tennessee's governor pausing all remaining executions and ordering a review of what happened to Pike.
4: It's tragedy, and it's deeply disturbing to me that that has happened in this state. The people deserve better than that.
3: Tennessee has one other execution scheduled for this year, but that's now postponed with the governor's decision. Meanwhile, the State Department of Corrections is standing by its actions, saying it followed protocol.
2: Pike was sentenced to death for a murder in 1995, and she remains in hospital.
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1: It's 17 degrees. Good morning. I'm Gina Pizzurro. Here are the top stories this hour. The top candidates in the upcoming Mississauga mayoral election faced off for the second time in a debate last night. The campaign has been heating up online and continued last night with one of the main focuses of the debate on what needs to happen to build homes in Mississauga quicker. Toronto police are investigating after a suspicious death in the city's West End. Police say a 65-year-old man was found at a park near Caledonia Road and Lawrence Avenue last month, suffering from significant injuries. He was taken to hospital but later died. Police are asking anyone with information to come forward. And coming up after sports, a former Toronto mayor has made his first council endorsement of the campaign.

0: 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Here's Ben Howes.
1: That's a wrap for the MLB wildcard series as the Braves defeated the Phillies to advance to the division series. The Braves hit three home runs and held the Phillies to just two runs on six hits as they take a must-win game three by a score of 6-2. They will take on the Dodgers in the National League division series. Lots of action on the ice. The rematch of opening night between the Canucks and Oilers went down in Vancouver, and it was another high-scoring affair, to say the least. 9-7 Oilers the final. Connor McDavid had a goal and four assists, including a marker on a beautiful shorthanded breakaway. The Calgary Flames kicked off their season with a loss, falling 6-1 to the Seattle Kraken at home. Matthew Knies made his debut with the Columbus Blue Jackets after he was the centerpiece of Monday's big trade with the Leafs. The big left winger had two goals and an assist as the Jackets defeated the Sabres 6-3. The Leafs will be back in action on Saturday when the Ottawa Senators come to town in the WNBA. It was a winner-take-all game between the Indiana Fever and Las Vegas Aces. Las Vegas wins it 94-83. They now await the winner of the Golden State Valkyries and Dallas Wings. The Raptors signed guard Jamal Shead to a three-year extension that will pay him a total of $24 million. While in the NFL, the Cleveland Browns hosted the Pittsburgh Steelers. The Browns take it 27-24. Sports at 15 and 45 past every hour or anytime at sportsnet.ca.
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4: You're listening to 680 News Radio Toronto. Good morning. I'm Ali Kethyon. John Tory has made his first high-profile council endorsement of the campaign. The former mayor is throwing his support behind Han Dong in Ward 23 Scarborough North, who's running against incumbent Jamal Myers. In a statement, Tory says he's worked with the candidate at Queen's Park and in Ottawa and knows that he's a good listener who does his homework. Dong resigned as MP for Don Valley North in 2025 in the aftermath of a political interference scandal he was later cleared of. A prominent critic of Olivia Chow continues to voice his opposition to her re-election bid, but reportedly no longer on behalf of the Brad Bradford campaign. According to the Toronto Star, political strategist and columnist Warren Kinsella has left his role as senior advisor for Bradford's campaign team. A spokesperson for the campaign tells the paper his departure was expected because of other commitments he has throughout the fall. Kinsella was widely criticized last month for saying Mayor Chow took an alarmist approach in preparing for a thunderstorm when it was sunny out. That storm on September 2nd ended up causing major damage across the city. A Hamilton man has been arrested in connection with Tuesday's hit and run in Mississauga that left a pedestrian in his 60s dead. As 680's Phil Martino reports, investigators are still looking for a key witness.
5: 69-year-old Aubrey Lawrence is charged with failing to remain at an accident resulting in death in connection with Tuesday's fatal hit and run.
6: That victim was pronounced deceased on scene.
5: According to Peel Police, a pickup truck making a right-hand turn in the intersection of Winston, Churchill, and Dundas hit a pedestrian in his 60s. Constable Tyler Bell says they arrested the suspect Wednesday night, but they're still looking for a witness they believe may have an invaluable first-hand account of what happened.
6: As officers and investigators were canvassing in the area, they were able to determine that an interaction took place between the driver of that vehicle and a member of the public, another motorist. That occurred shortly after the collision in a parking lot within the vicinity.
5: Police say the investigation is ongoing and there is the possibility that additional charges may be laid. Phil Martino, 680 News Radio.
4: And we're hearing harrowing stories from those on board that Fly Dubai flight that the co-pilot allegedly tried to crash. CNN spoke with an Israeli man who helped overpower the attacker after the injured pilot opened the cockpit door.
7: I was covered with blood from fighting with him.
8: It was his blood.
7: It was his blood, yeah. I was covered with blood. I have some bruises here that

0: I only today I just noticed. This is the adrenaline, you know. When you are in this moment, you don't feel anything. You act like actually a machine.
1: The plane took a nosedive during the struggle, plummeting more than 17,000 feet in a matter of seconds. The flight bound for Tel Aviv with 180 people on board landed safely in Saudi Arabia. The accused pilot has not yet been named, but Israel says he's an Omani national. As for the injured pilot who helped fight off the attack, a local politician from his hometown in India says he underwent surgery and is now out of danger. Coming up in 60 seconds, you'll hear traffic in the extended forecast.
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0: 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And it may not come back.
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2: From the 680 Traffic Center, I'm Ben Davey. Heavy rain for most of us across the GTA, and that means slick surfaces and plenty of road spray on our GTA highway, so adjust your speed accordingly if necessary. All things considered, we're in pretty good shape. No volume delays, no collisions to report at this time. There is a stalled vehicle on the northbound 400 at Kirby. The right lane is blocked, but that's not causing any sort of delay. Southbound 400 moving at the posted speed limit, south out of Barrie through Innisfil as you make your way into York Region and down to Toronto. That is a problem-free drive. Earlier problems on the westbound 401 approaching Avenue Road and the collectors are now clear. We had a collision there earlier. We just have some long-term construction on the westbound 401 west of White's to be on Port Union. Some lane restrictions in effect. They're not working on it right now, but you will still find some lane reductions. Eastbound 401 moving well across Toronto through Scarborough out to Durham Region. No construction to deal with this morning. Don Valley Parkway moving well northbound and southbound. North 404 through York Region also in excellent shape. But if you're northbound through Aurora, keep in mind north of Bloomington, we do have the far left lane blocked for long-term bridge construction. Gardner Expressway, also a smooth drive into and out of the downtown. If you're on the eastbound Gardner, the ramp to Yonge Bay York is down to a single lane for construction. No problems on the 427. That's moving well from the airport north to Vaughan and south to Etobicoke. South 427 ramp to the 409 down to a single lane. That's long-term construction as well. Your next report coming up at 3:01. Now with your extended forecast, here's Jesse Upel.
3: It's an unsettled start to our morning. We have scattered showers and periods of rain could be steady at times across parts of the GTA before it gradually clears out after about 8 or 9 a.m. this morning. Clouds will eventually dissipate later this afternoon. We'll have this breezy northwest wind develop, though, gusts between 20 to 40 kilometers per hour, a daytime high of 18 degrees, and then a low near 9 degrees through the overnight under clear skies. We'll have sunshine and seasonal temperatures to begin the weekend, a high of 17 degrees up to 19 degrees with sunshine on Sunday, and then turning much cooler early next week. Monday and Tuesday, highs of only 14 degrees. Today's high, 18.
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7: This is 680 News Radio Toronto. The federal budget watchdog says building a high-speed rail line between Toronto and Quebec City could cost more than Ottawa's projecting. The Office of the Parliamentary Budget Officer estimates the cost of the proposed Alto high-speed rail corridor will range from $75 billion to $113 billion. The federal government had originally projected the cost to be between $60 and $90 billion. You can get your scare on at Casa Loma this month. Legends of Horror is back for a 10th season. Casa Loma's general

0: Manager says guests get to walk through interactive sets across the lower gardens and in the underground tunnels.
1: We're so excited. We've got everything from towering animatronics, intricate set design, talented actors who bring every nightmare to life. I feel like this 1.5 kilometer experience is more than immersive theatric theater. It's not just a haunted house, it's a haunted journey.
0: Legends of Horror opens Saturday and runs until October 31st.
2: And Sophia Bush is off the market and season 2 of Dexter's on the way. Sherry Preston has your entertainment report.
3: Sophia Bush is married. The One Tree Hill actress revealing in her upcoming memoir that she secretly tied the knot with former pro soccer player Ashlyn Harris last year. The two have been together for 3 years. Bush's memoir, And I Will Tell You Mine, Notes from a Life in Progress, drops October 27th.
4: This is me. Coming clean about who I am.
3: What happens to an aging serial killer? The season 2 trailer for Dexter Resurrection shows Michael C. Hall's killer with a code as he grapples with that very question. New episodes premiere October 30th on Paramount Plus.
5: I'm Ariana Maddox, host of Love Island USA.
3: Ariana Maddox is trading the Love Island USA villa for a TV soundstage. The reality TV host is set to star in a drama series titled Future Housewives, which is in development at Peacock. Sherry Preston, ABC News.
0: Time now for the Market Minute. The TSX was lower for a fourth day, down 81 points to 35,154, while on Wall Street, the Dow was higher by 20 points, while the NASDAQ was up 10. Now with more from Wall Street, here's Bloomberg.
6: Not much spring in the step for Nike. The first name in sneakers says it's consolidating operations and cutting jobs, while warning that the sales slump through which it's currently suffering is poised to deepen. The company now sees revenue declining in the high single digits for the full year after its latest earnings suggest the company's problems are getting worse. Nike's direct-to-consumer revenue missed expectations, and its Converse brand has now posted 14 quarters in a row of falling sales. Hundreds of jobs at Walt Disney are about to go away. Dow Jones was first to report that Disney plans a restructuring of its television operations, which include ABC, ESPN, and FX, with the move expected to include consolidating divisions. It extends a wave of job cuts that began with 1,000 when Disney's new boss took the reins back in March. The job cutting comes concurrently with subscription price hikes for Disney streaming services, the sixth increase in as many years. Andrew O'Day, Bloomberg Radio.
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11: Good morning. This is Friday, October the 2nd. I'm Gina Pizzurro. Here's what's making news right now. Four candidates in the race for Mississauga mayor clashed in a heated debate last night as Election Day inches closer. Two suspects are in custody and police are on the hunt for one more after shots were fired in a parking lot in Scarborough. Police are searching for answers following a suspicious death where a man in his 60s was found in a park in the city's West End. And a new special prosecutor has been assigned to the Cornell University case where seven men are being accused of sexual assault.
12: The division series are all set as the Braves eliminate the Phillies, and lots of action on the ice, including three Canadian teams. Sports at 15.
11: 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Good morning, Ben Davey.
9: Good morning, Gina. We've had more collisions than usual for this hour of the morning, and you have to think the rain and wet roads may be responsible for at least some of them. I'm watching the Gardner Express.

0: Expressway right now. We have a new problem eastbound just past Kipling. The left lane there blocked with a crash. I can see a tow truck on scene, and looks like they're working on getting that cleared away right now. The good news is volume is light, so there's no backup or any serious delay, but just watch out for that vehicle on the approach. We have another collision on the eastbound 401 now approaching Yonge. It's in the express. Far left lane is blocked. Again, that 401 is very lightly traveled, so there's no delay through there. Just something to watch out for. It looks like we got some flashing lights, MTO, on the scene. Westbound 401 is collision free, but we have lane restrictions due to long-term construction. West of White's to beyond Port Union, ongoing construction in the collectors has the left lane taken out. Approaching Port Union, the transfers to the collectors are down to a single lane. The northbound Port Union ramp to the westbound 401 is closed. It'll remain closed until October 26th for construction. From Morningside to approaching Nielsen in the express, you'll find the left lane blocked for long-term road work. The ramp to Markham Road is open, but it's down to a single lane until September 21st. There's a stalled vehicle on the northbound 400 at Kirby. That's just north of Teston. Far right lane blocked. No delay through there. Southbound 400 looks good coming out of Barrie. It's a collision-free drive all the way into Toronto. Don Valley Parkway, northbound, southbound, no issues there at all that we can see. A QEW also moving at the posted speed limit. Keep in mind the northbound Dorval ramp to the eastbound QEW is closed for another few weeks. And east of Dorval, we have long-term lane realignment. Your next report coming up in less than 10 minutes with your forecast. Here's Jesse Upol.
1: Cloudy with scattered showers and periods of rain. Could be steady at times early this morning across the GTA, but will gradually clear things out through the mid-morning hours. Clouds will stick around for part of the afternoon before clearing out. A high of 18 degrees today. Northwesterly winds gusting between 20 to 40 kilometers per hour, especially through the afternoon, then clearing out down to a low of 9 degrees tonight. Today's high, 18.
2: Right now at Pearson, it's 17 degrees with some light showers. Feels like 22. 680 News Time, 3:03. Mississauga mayoral candidates took the stage last night, and all of the hot topics were on the table: affordability, housing, and taxes. The debate was moderated by City News reporter Mark McAllister, and the candidates were asked about their plans for the city's property taxes. Councillor Alvin Tedjo wants a permanent property tax freeze for qualifying Mississauga seniors.
3: People will continue to pay property taxes. They're just not paying the increase.
2: But current Mayor Carolyn Parrish questioned Tedjo on his tax plan.
4: I'm also wondering, Alvin, one of your other cockamamie plans where you said you were going to forgive the interest, all the people who didn't pay their taxes, all of them.
3: People. So many people are defaulting on their taxes because you raised them and you don't want to help them? That's insane.
4: All the wealth.
2: And former Mayor Bonnie Crombie chimed in as well.
5: By the way, I'm a senior. Does that mean you're going to freeze my taxes? People like me should be paying taxes.
2: Election Day is just weeks away on October 26th. So how are the Mississauga candidates faring in the polls? Well, City's Nick Westall has a look at some new numbers.
6: A new poll conducted for City News shows Carolyn Parrish is still the leading candidate among all voters surveyed with 24% support. But Alvin Tedjo has jumped up to second and is 4 percentage points behind. Bonnie Crombie is also within striking distance at 19%. Deepika DeMerla is sitting at fourth place at 9%. When asked if it's time for change, 64% of those surveyed back a new mayor, with Parrish getting 36% support. Parrish, who received a majority approval for her job performance in an earlier poll, says voters are most concerned about tariffs, gas prices, and affordability. For those who say change is needed, 28% back Tedjo, followed by Crombie and DeMerla. Despite all this, there are still a large number of undecided voters up for grabs, and that could sway the race. Nick Westall, City News, Mississauga.
2: 680 News Time, 3:05. Toronto police are investigating a suspicious death after a man was found injured in a park in the city's West End just a few weeks ago. The 65-year-old was found in Caledonia Park near Lawrence Avenue West and Caledonia Road on September 23rd. The man was rushed to hospital with life-threatening injuries, where he was later pronounced dead. Police describe him as Asian, 5'6", with a thin build, a shaved head. He was wearing a white bicycle helmet, a blue jacket, and a white sling backpack. Police are asking anyone with information on the man's movements before he was found to contact them. And Toronto police have arrested two suspects and are on the hunt for one more after shots were fired in a parking lot near Birchmount and Lawrence Thursday afternoon. They were called to the area around 3 p.m. No one was injured at the scene. The suspects fled and later crashed their getaway.

0: Way car in a multi-vehicle collision just down the road near Victoria Park in Lawrence. Two suspects are now in custody as police continue to look for one more. You're listening to 680 News Radio at 3:06. In a surprise move in a high-profile case, New York Governor Kathy Hochul said she issued an executive order to appoint Attorney General Letitia James as a special prosecutor for the alleged gang rape that took place at a Cornell fraternity in 2024.
1: New York Attorney General Letitia James inherits an investigation that effectively hasn't even started. Tompkins County District Attorney Matthew Van Hooten said he based his decision to decline to bring charges based off a six-page statement written by Jane Doe about the alleged incident at a Cornell fraternity. He never interviewed Jane Doe or spoke to any of the men allegedly involved in the incident. James's appointment as special prosecutor comes as the school also agrees to conduct a third-party review of its response to the incident. Peter Haralambos, ABC News.
0: A suspect from a hit and run has been arrested after a man was struck and killed by a pickup truck in Mississauga. City's Shauna Hunt has the details.
2: The arrest came less than 24 hours after a man was struck and killed at the corner of Winston Churchill and Dundas West on Tuesday evening. Shortly after, video was released showing a pickup truck entering the crosswalk just seconds before the pedestrian was hit. Police say the vehicle they believe fled the scene has now been recovered and a 69-year-old Hamilton man has been taken into custody.
3: Police are also trying to track down a motorist who they believe had some sort of an exchange with the suspect just minutes after the deadly hit and run.
4: What we believe transpired is that a bystander, another motorist, saw the collision, followed the individual, flagged them down to a nearby parking lot where some form of interaction took place.
3: As for the suspect, the 69-year-old Hamilton man, he's facing one charge of failed to remain at the scene of an accident resulting in death. Shauna Hunt, City News, Mississauga.
0: The cure rate for some childhood cancers has greatly improved over the past several decades. City's David Zura talks with one Toronto oncologist who has made a big contribution in those outcomes.
5: The disease-free survival rate shooting up to 94% at a time when 1 or 2% would have seemed daunting. The findings were published in the New England Journal of Medicine in 2025. The method has since become the global standard of care.
6: This is really amazing. And to see Dr. Gupta, who not only wants to cure cancer, but also wants to really improve outcomes across the world, do this is especially an amazing time for us here at SickKids.
5: This month, the Royal Society of Cancer

0: Canada announcing Dr. Gupta's election to its College of New Scholars, Artists, and Scientists, one of the nation's highest honors for the arts, humanities, social sciences, and sciences. When we asked Dr. Gupta what happens now,
1: asking the question that, well, if the cure rates are so high now, do we actually need all that chemotherapy, or can we start getting rid of some of the chemotherapy and rely more on the immunotherapy?
0: David Zura, City News, Toronto.
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2: 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Enpro says the price will go up 6 cents at midnight to $1.84.9 a liter at most GTA stations. 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
13: Hello, Gina. It is raining really good right now across parts of Toronto. I'm watching the MTO Compass cameras, and I can see the raindrops splashing off the northbound 404 right now. We do have a collision.

0: Right at the ramp to Steeles, so right where that Woodbine Steeles ramp kind of splits off, and this is leading into a curve as well. So that's a reminder to watch your speed. You want to make sure your traction is good out there when it's raining like this. Very slick surfaces on our highways right now, so this collision has several emergency vehicles and MTO on the scene. It's not causing a delay because volume is so light, but again, that's on the North 404 just past the ramp to Woodbine and Steeles. Far right lane there is blocked. We had a crash on the eastbound 401 at Yonge and the Express. That got cleared very quickly. Left lane was blocked there. Still have a stalled vehicle on the northbound 400 north of Teston Road. The right lane is blocked there. And East Gardner Expressway east of Kipling. I'm watching that on my other camera, the Toronto Transportation camera here. That is hooked up to a tow truck as we speak. And that tow truck's probably going to be pulling away by the end of this report, and all lanes will be open. But for now, if you're on that East Gardner, keep an eye open for it. It's east of Kipling, and it's blocking the far left lane. Aside from that, just lane restrictions due to ongoing construction. There's no overnight construction because of the rain, but we do have lane restrictions on the westbound 401 west of Whites to west of Port Union in the collectors. The far left lane is blocked. Approaching Port Union, the transfers to the collectors down to a single lane. Northbound Port Union ramp to the westbound 401 closed until October 26th. From Morningside to approaching Nielsen in the Express, there's left lane construction, and the ramp to Markham Road down to a single lane off that westbound 401 as well. Your next report coming up in less than 10 minutes with the forecast, Jesse Upel.
1: Cloudy with showers and periods of rain, could be steady at times early this morning before it clears out mid to late morning across the GTA. However, the clouds will stick around for part of the afternoon before eventually clearing out behind this cold front. 18 degrees with a breezy northwest wind today between 20 to 40 kilometers per hour. Sunshine to start the weekend. Saturday, a high of 17. Today's high, 18 degrees.
2: Right now at Pearson, it's 17 degrees with some showers. Feels like 22. 680 News Time, 313. We're learning new details from Wednesday's mid-air scare. Israeli officials say a co-pilot on a Fly Dubai flight stabbed the captain in attempts to take the plane down. But he was stopped when the captain fought back and opened the cockpit doors with the passenger's help. ABC's Tom Sufi Burridge has the details.
3: We spoke to one of the heroic passengers who answered that call for a doctor.
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3: Shota Musayev, a dentist, tending to the injured captain, as he says the suspect told them he wanted to die.
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4: 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Wanted you to kill him?
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0: He was rushed to hospital and was later pronounced dead. And now time for sports from Sportsnet 590 The Fan. Here's Ben House.
1: The Braves have punched their ticket to the NLDS, defeating the Philadelphia Phillies 6-2. They will take on the LA Dodgers. The division series kickoff on Saturday with the Guardians taking on the White Sox, the Yankees taking on the Rays, and the Padres taking on the Brewers. The Leafs are off until Saturday, but there was still a full slate of games on the NHL schedule. The Oilers defeated the Canucks 9-7 the final. Edmonton getting some revenge for opening night, which saw the Canucks defeat the Oilers 6-5 in overtime, spoiling Mike Babcock's first game behind the Oilers' bench. Not one that the Oilers will feel great about, as they gave up at least 6 goals for the second straight game. The Calgary Flames got their season started on the wrong foot, falling to the Seattle Kraken by a score of 6-1. Matthew Nyes made his debut with the Columbus Blue Jackets and made an immediate impact with 2 goals and an assist as the Jackets defeated the Sabres 6-3. Nyes was, of course, the centerpiece in the blockbuster trade that brought Kirill Marchenko to Toronto. In the WNBA, Las Vegas punched their ticket to the second round, defeating Indiana 94-83. They await the winner of the Golden State Valkyries and Dallas Wings, who play their third and final game tonight. And week 4 of the NFL saw the Cleveland Browns host the Pittsburgh Steelers. Cleveland takes it 27-24. Sports at 15 and 45, past every hour or anytime at sportsnet.ca.
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4: It's Interesting Stories of the Day with Richard Southern.
5: Good evening. Is McDonald's going gourmet? The Golden Arch has made a rather interesting announcement today. It says it's going to start testing hand-breading chicken tenders in hundreds of its locations across the U.S. for a possible wider rollout. This doesn't mean chicken that was breaded by hand elsewhere. McDonald's workers will literally be hand-breading chicken to order in the restaurant kitchens. This is no easy feat for Mickey D's. One of the main challenges, executives say, will be finding room for new equipment. The chicken will arrive at the restaurants raw, marinated, and frozen. So locations will need to add thawing cabinets.
6: And thaws, I mean, for
5: restaurants
6: cities.
5: Will also need to add a separate workstation for employees to batter and bread the chicken, which will then be sent off to the fryers. It's part of McDonald's plan to snatch market share away from competitors like Chick-fil-A. In fast food these days, it's all about chicken. It's a hot seller, driven in part by diners' desire for more protein options. Lauren Asher, I guess the worry I have about this is a lot of the time I'm waiting a long time for my coffee and muffin. How long am I going to have to wait for them to be breading chicken in the back?
7: And not only the time of it, but, you know, like, just imagine how quickly they're just like, yeah, just slap it in the breading. You know, like, will there be breading on it? Like, I don't know. How, you know.
5: Not exactly Gordon Ramsay back there breading the chicken, you know.
8: No. The thing is, guys, I mean, it seemed ridiculous when they introduced McCafe. When was that? About 15, 20 years ago. And look at it now. I mean, anybody to underestimate McDonald's, I feel, they always have the last laugh.
5: It's true. And I will say, hot take, the McCrispy is my favorite item at McDonald's right now. Their chicken burger, it's very good.
8: Their chicken arguably has surpassed their burgers, but I'm hoping I'm not offending anyone with that.
7: Well, we all know that I've never had a McDonald's hamburger, so.
5: I can't believe this. We talked about this a few weeks ago.
7: But I will eat the chicken. Yeah, that's
5: fine. Good. Okay, well, we're gonna get Laura a Big Mac at some point. Guys, meantime, it is an interesting new option for Leaf fans attending games at Scotiabank this year. A chance to literally ride atop the Zamboni. The team is now selling rides on what it calls the Fanboni. It's a modified Zamboni that has 8 seats on it. Fans climb aboard, and it makes a lap around the ice during the first intermission. You can, you know, wave to the fans and so forth. The team is selling the Fanboni tickets

0: for $70 each, though you already have to have a ticket for the game that night. How many of these tickets should I sign you guys up for? Let's ride the Zamboni.
1: So I thought you got to like ride on the actual Zamboni for the full however long it takes them to do the ice and the intermission, like 20 minutes. It's a little steep for one lap.
2: My question is, for an extra $50, will they let you be the emergency backup goalie?
1: Guys, I brought my skates.
0: What's the name of the guy that beat them, the backup goalie, a few years ago? There's a trivia question for you.
1: Where's Bloomfield?
0: Where's Bloomfield? You know, with a couple beers in me, though, riding the Zamboni sounds pretty fun, waving at everybody.
1: As long as you don't have to drive it. You can just sit there.
0: Can't do that.
2: David Ayers.
1: David Ayers.
0: There we go.
2: Thanks, Richie.
1: Bye.
0: See you tomorrow.
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7: From the 680 Traffic Center, I'm Ben Davey. We still have the left lane blocked on the eastbound Gardiner Expressway east of Kipling. Crash happened there just before 3 a.m. Tow truck is on scene. We're still waiting for that to get cleared away. In the meantime, volume is light on the Gardiner Expressway both directions. If you are eastbound, keep in mind the ramp to Yonge Bay York is down to a single lane for construction. And the Park Lawn ramp to the westbound Gardiner Expressway is closed for the rest of this year. Northbound 404, just past the ramp to Steeles, we still have the right lane blocked there with a collision. Several vehicles with flashing lights on the scene. That's right before the curve to the left as you make your way towards Steeles. So watch your speed. Traction can be a little bit tricky with slick conditions like this across the GTA. Eastbound 401 approaching Yonge, we had a collision there that was blocking the far left lane in the express. It has since gone. All lanes are open. No vehicle issues on the eastbound 401 right now. Westbound 401, also a collision-free drive. If you're on the northbound 400 north of Teston Road, we have a stalled vehicle near Kirby. Watch out for that on the approach. Your next report coming up at 3:31 with your extended forecast. Here's meteorologist Jesse Upel.
8: We're tracking scattered showers and periods of rain could be steady at times early this morning before it gradually tapers off after about 8 or 9 a.m. across the GTA. Clouds will eventually dissipate as we move through the later half of the afternoon. Breezy northwest winds develop and gusts are upwards of 40 kilometers per hour today. A high of 18 degrees and then we drop down to 9 through the overnight. Clear skies, lots of sunshine throughout this weekend. A high of 17 degrees on Saturday, mainly sunny, a high of 19 on Sunday, turning cooler next week. On Monday and Tuesday, daytime highs only near 14 degrees. Today's high, 18.
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3: You're listening to All News Radio 680 News. I'm John Downs. Prime Minister Mark Carney is looking to change minds among his detractors in Alberta who have long felt ignored by the federal government. He was in Fort McMurray to promote a new proposed pipeline to the west. 680's Scott Burnett has more.
13: The designation for the proposed pipeline, which Carney has dubbed the Pacific Link, is the first under the Build Canada Act passed last year. Speaking in Fort McMurray, Alberta today, Carney says Canada's energy regulator begins consultations immediately with all stakeholders, including oil sands producers and Indigenous groups, to discuss conditions surrounding the project.
14: Finalize those conditions by the 1st of September next year, clearing the way to get shovels in the ground.
13: So who's paying the estimated $30 to $40 billion? $1 billion for the pipeline. So far, only one private entity has hopped on board to the tune of just 10%. But Carney says recent changes for foreign investors and the promise of expansion due to projects like this makes Canada an attractive business partner.
14: This is the best country in the world to invest, and I'm sure those companies and companies across the country will take that into account as they build Canada strong.
13: The pipeline would essentially follow the same route as the existing Trans Mountain pipeline. Scott Burnett, 680 News Radio.
3: A judge in Washington, D.C. is moving to permanently dismiss a case against a former U.S. Olympian charged with vandalizing the Lincoln Memorial reflecting pool.
15: The decision here in Washington could stop federal prosecutors from reviving the case against David Hearn as they face political pressure from President Trump. U.S. Attorney Jeanine Pirro had indicted Hearn in early July.
16: Hearn willfully destroyed property.
15: But weeks later said new evidence showed Hearn was not responsible for the damage and, in an embarrassment for the administration, dropped the case.
17: She folded like an umbrella.
15: Hearn's lawyers say the administration is still falsely accusing him of vandalizing the pool and that today's ruling is a win for the rule of law. Sagar Magani, Washington.
3: Coming up, your business report.
18: Boeing's unionized white-collar workers, who include engineers, scientists, technicians, and pilots, have voted to ratify a new contract. It averts a costly strike that could have added certification delays to Boeing's latest models. The workers will see an average pay increase of 32% over 4 years, in addition to an immediate 10% pay raise. The CEO of SpaceX isn't holding back his disdain for the CEO of Delta Airlines. Elon Musk is criticizing Ed Bastian for choosing Amazon's Leo for in-flight Wi-Fi instead of SpaceX's Starlink, saying Bastian will lose his job over it. Earlier this year, the Delta boss told Bloomberg that the Amazon Leo service offered improved bandwidth at a significantly lower price than Starlink. JetBlue is also going with Leo. American and United Airlines both have Starlink. After posting a modest win, Wall Street could get its marching orders today from the big September jobs report 1 hour ahead of the opening bell. Andrew O'Day, Bloomberg Radio.
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21: The Honorable David J. McGinty, Minister of National Defense, is in Iceland today. He is set to participate in the Joint Expeditionary Force Defense Ministers meeting. The ministers will meet with the counterparts from the JEF participating countries to discuss shared defense and security priorities.
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21: Good morning. This is Friday, October the 2nd. I'm Gina Pizzurro. Here's what's making news right now. The four main candidates in the upcoming mayoral election in Mississauga faced off in their second debate last night. One suspect is still outstanding after gunshots were fired in the area of Birchmount and Lawrence. Toronto police are investigating the death of a man after he was found with severe injuries in the city's West End late last month. And a new special prosecutor has been appointed to oversee the investigation into the Cornell University sexual assault accusations.
22: The wildcard series are in the books as the Braves defeat the Phillies and three Canadian teams took to the ice as the NHL season continues. Sports at 45.
21: 680 News Time, 3:31. Now time for Rogers Xfinity Internet traffic and weather together on the ones. Here's Ben Davey.
7: Thank you, Gina. Good morning. Please be careful this morning. We haven't had this much rain in a few weeks and the roads are wet. That means traction can be an issue, especially on curves and on and off ramps. So watch your speed and drive according to conditions. The 401 very wet right now across the city, both directions. Thanks to a traffic spotter who just called me in to let us know there's a crash on the westbound 401 west of the ramp to Ritson via Drew. This is approaching Simcoe Street. A right lane crash, according to the traffic spotter, the vehicle is sideways and in really bad shape. He called OPP. Thank you. We always appreciate that. And emergency crews are on their way. We have long-term construction on the westbound 401 too. Crews aren't working on it right now, but the lane restrictions are still in effect, so keep that in mind. West of Whites to west of Port Union. In the collectors, you lose the far left lane approaching Port Union. Transfers to the collectors down to a single lane. That's long-term construction. And the northbound Port Union ramp to the westbound 401 is closed until October 26th. From Morningside to approaching Nielsen and the Express, left lane construction, and the ramp to Markham Road is down to a single lane. That'll be for another week or so as well. We also have on the northbound 400 north of Teston Road, right lane there blocked with a stalled vehicle. It's been there for a while. There's no backup there, though. Volume very light on the 400 both directions between Toronto and Barrie. Northbound 404 approaching Steeles, there's a right lane crash there. Again, that's leading into a curve. So traction has been tricky for drivers this morning, to say the least. I think a few vehicles were involved in that collision. Saw quite a few flashing lights on scene when I pulled that up on our MTO Compass cameras. North of Bloomington, far left lane taken out on the northbound 404 with some long-term bridge construction. We also had a crash on the eastbound Gardner east of Kipling in the left lane. That just got cleared away. So all lanes are open now on the Gardner Expressway from the looks of things, and the Don Valley Parkway, a collision-free drive northbound and southbound as well. Your next report coming up in less than 10 minutes with your forecast. Here's Jesse Upel.
8: Unsettled conditions early this morning with showers and pockets of steady rain. That will gradually clear out as we move through the mid-morning hours across the GTA. Clouds will stick around for part of the afternoon before clearing out eventually. 18 degrees for your daytime high with a breezy northwest wind today up to 40 kilometers per hour, and then clear and quiet down to 9 degrees tonight. Today's high, 18.
0: Right now at Pearson, it's 17 degrees with some light showers. Feels like 22. 680 News Time, 3:33. The four Maine Mississauga mayoral candidates just went head-to-head last night in their second debate with the municipal election just weeks away. The event, co-hosted by Food Banks Mississauga and the Metamorphosis Network, was moderated by City News reporter Mark McAllister. The campaign has already heated up online with the current mayor, Carolyn Parrish, and former Mayor Bonnie Crombie trading public jabs, turning the race into a very public war of words. The candidates were asked about what needs to happen to have more homes built quickly in Mississauga. Bonnie Crombie spoke about speeding up permits, but Carolyn Parrish said Crombie's track record told a different story.
1: Madam, you obviously were reborn when you went to the province for a couple of years. Yes, you're a whole new attitude on housing, a whole new attitude on speeding up permits. We were known as the second worst municipality in Ontario to get building done, and that was you. And that is really great. That you
2: My commitment is I will never take the side of developers. I wouldn't do that. This
1: and
2: city will not be run by developers.
1: They're working, Ms. Crombie. They're working.
0: Election day is on October 26. So what are the polls saying about voter sentiment in Mississauga? Well, City's Nick Westall is finding out and joins us now with some new numbers.
23: This is going to go down right to the wire. Turnout is going to be critical. Right now, I can't predict who's going to win.
24: Veteran pollster John Wright says the race to be the next mayor is a tight one because
23: we've got a three-way statistical tie between the candidates.
24: A new poll conducted for City News shows Carolyn Parrish is still the leading candidate among all voters surveyed with 24% support. But Alvin Tejo has jumped up to second and is 4 percentage points behind. Bonnie Crombie is also within striking distance at 19%. Dipika DeMerla is sitting at fourth place at 9%. When asked if it's time for change, 64% back a new mayor for those who say change is needed, 28% back Tejo, followed by Crombie and DeMerla. Despite all this, there are still a large number of undecided voters up for grabs. Nick Westall, City News, Mississauga.
21: 680 News Time, 3:35. Two suspects have been arrested and Toronto police are looking for one more after shots were fired in Scarborough Thursday afternoon. The gunfire erupted around 3 o'clock in the area of Birchmount Road and Lawrence Avenue. Police say they found proof of a firearm being discharged in a parking lot, but no injuries were reported. The suspects fled the scene in a vehicle that was then involved in a collision at Victoria Park and Lawrence Avenue just down the road. No injuries were reported in that crash. Officers say two suspects are now in custody in relation to the incident, and one remains outstanding.

0: No description has been released. 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Toronto police are investigating the circumstances surrounding the death of a man who was found in the city's West End. Investigators say the 65-year-old was found in a park near Caledonia Road and Lawrence Avenue late last month, suffering from what they're calling significant injuries. He was taken to hospital before being pronounced dead. The man is described as Asian, 5'6", with a thin build and wearing a blue jacket. Police are asking anyone who may have seen the man between the hours of 9:30 a.m. and 3:30 p.m. on September 23rd to come forward. 680 News Time, 3:37. Governor of New York Kathy Hochul has appointed a special prosecutor to oversee the investigation into the Cornell gang rape allegations. A student at Cornell is critical of the school administration and media scrutiny.
1: There's just kind of like a lot of, you know, posterity things that they're kind of doing. And what we want to see is them actually administration saying that we care for our students and we're going to take these proactive steps to do that. And unfortunately, that's not something that they're doing. I think it's a lot of we're going to do frequently asked questions and we're going to do this is what we did in the past. And that's kind of trying to take the pressure off as opposed to actually doing anything meaningful.
0: And with the legal side continuing to play out more and more, students are demanding answers from the schools on how the initial report from Jane Doe was handled. After game-changing research in pediatric oncology, a staff oncologist at SickKids has been elected to the Royal Society of Canada's College of New Scholars, Artists, and Scientists. City's David Zura has the story.
2: It's been a really wonderful honor.
3: Back in December of 2024, the hospital announced research co-led by Dr. Sumit Gupta had drastically improved the cure rate for children treated for acute lymphoblastic leukemia, the most common form of childhood cancer. The cure rate reaching as high as 85%, but about 15 years ago it stalled there, with about 15% of children experiencing relapse. But about a decade ago, Dr. Gupta joined with a fellow researcher based in the U.S. to try something new, combining the chemotherapy with immunotherapy. Studies, he says, are getting into the early phases now. David Zura, City News, Toronto.
0: 680 News Time, 3:38. The Atlanta Braves and the Philadelphia Phillies were the only wild card series to require all three games. 680's Ben Howes recaps the action.
4: The Braves set the tone early in the bottom of the first as Michael Harris went deep off of Philly starter Aaron Nola with two men aboard to give Atlanta the early 3-0 lead. And Nola was out of the game before the end of the second as the Phillies turned to their ace starter, Zach Wheeler, to try and save their season. Wheeler would pitch four innings, giving up a two-run blast to Ozzy Albies as the Braves added to their lead, and the Phillies bats just couldn't break through Braves pitching as they would only manage two runs off of six hits against six Atlanta pitchers. Matt Olson hit a solo blast for the Braves' sixth run, and veteran ace Chris Sale came in for the final four outs. 6-2 Braves is the final. They will take on the LA Dodgers in the National League Division Series that gets started on Saturday. Ben Howes, 680 News Radio.
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0: 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Enpro says the price went up 6 cents at midnight to $1.84.9 a liter at most GTA stations. And still to come on 680 News Radio, traffic and weather together on the ones. 680 News Time, 3:40.
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0: 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Now time for Rogers Xfinity Internet traffic and weather together on the ones. Here's Ben Davey.
1: I was just chatting with a couple of our writers in the newsroom, and it was exactly 1 month ago. It was September the 2nd that we had that massive weather event here in Toronto where the Don River flooded the DVP. Boy, that was something else. We're nowhere close to that this morning, so don't panic. We've certainly had a lot of rain in the last few hours, enough that it will impact your drive this morning. We'll say that for sure. Number of collisions on our GTA highways. They're getting cleared quickly. That's the good news. And construction very minimal, so we don't have anything in terms of massive ongoing delays or anything like that right now. There was a stalled vehicle on the northbound 400 north of Teston blocking the right lane. That is now clear. All lanes are open on the 400 both directions between Barrie and Toronto. Still have a crash on the northbound 404 approaching Steeles. That is blocking the right lane. We may have had a couple of vehicles involved in that one. Several emergency units on scene to respond. We've got a new issue now on the eastbound 409 at Kipling. Far right lane blocked, according to MTO. That is a stalled vehicle. And we have this issue on the westbound 401 west of the ramp to Ritson via Drew. There's a collision there approaching Simcoe Street. Traffic spotter told me that car was sideways and in really bad shape. Not seeing any delay through there, though, but he called OPP and emergency units were responding to that last we checked. Lots of long-term construction on the westbound 401 west of Whites to west of Port Union. They're not working on it right now, but there are lane restrictions in effect through there. And another collision just came in as I was speaking here. Westbound 401 at Dixon. This one's got two left lanes blocked. So we'll take a closer look at that, and we'll have more details for you on the next report. Your next update coming up in less than 10 minutes with the forecast now. Here's Jesse Upel.
2: It's a wet start to the morning across the GTA. Showers and periods of rain could be steady at times before it clears out gradually as we move through the mid-morning hours. Clouds will eventually clear out mid to late afternoon. A high of 18 degrees today with a breezy northwest wind up to 40 kilometer per hour gusts possible. We're down to 9 degrees under clear skies later tonight. Lots of sunshine to enjoy this weekend. Seasonal on Saturday with a high of 17 degrees and mostly sunny on Sunday, a high near 19. Today's high, 18 degrees.
0: Right now in Toronto, it's 17 degrees with some heavy rain. Feels like 22. 680 News Time, 3:43. Police in Delta, BC are still investigating the tragic motor vehicle collision that happened in the parking lot of Sawasan Mills on Wednesday. Authorities have reported a car hit four pedestrians just before 10:30 in the morning, killing two victims who were both elders of the Sawasan First Nation. The driver got medical attention at the scene, and there is no information to suggest the crash was intentional. Investigators are still looking for witnesses who may have seen the collision to come forward.
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3: It's 17 degrees. Good morning. I'm Gina Pizzurro. Here are the top stories this hour. The top candidates in the upcoming Mississauga mayoral election faced off for the second time in a debate last night. The campaign has been heating up online and continued last night with one of the main focuses of the debate on what needs to happen to build homes quicker in Mississauga. Two suspects are in custody and one is still on the loose after shots were fired yesterday near Birchmount and Lawrence. Police say they were called to the scene around 3 and found evidence of gunfire in the area. The suspects fled the scene in a vehicle that was later involved in a collision. They then fled on foot and one remains at large. No description is available right now. And coming up after sports, a former Toronto mayor has made his first council endorsement of the campaign. Now time for sports from Sportsnet 590 The Fan. Here's Ben House.
4: That's a wrap for the MLB wildcard series as the Braves defeated the Phillies to advance to the division series. The Braves hit 3 home runs and held the Phillies to just 2 runs on 6 hits as they take a must-win game 3 by a score of 6-2. They will take on the Dodgers in the National League division series. Lots of action on the ice. The rematch of opening night between the Canucks and Oilers went down in Vancouver, and it was another high-scoring affair, to say the least. 9-7 Oilers the final. Connor McDavid had a goal and 4 assists, including a marker on a beautiful shorthanded breakaway. The Calgary Flames kicked off their season with a loss, falling 6-1 to the Seattle Kraken at home. Matthew Knies made his debut with the Columbus Blue Jackets after he was the centerpiece of Monday's big trade with the Leafs. The big left winger had 2 goals and an assist as the Jackets defeated the Sabres 6-3. The Leafs will be back in action on Saturday when the Ottawa Senators come to town in the WNBA. It was a winner-take-all game between the Indiana Fever and Las Vegas Aces. Las Vegas wins it 94-83. They now await the winner of the Golden State Valkyries and Dallas Wings. The Raptors signed guard Jamal Shedd to a 3-year extension that will pay him a total of $24 million. While in the NFL, the Cleveland Browns hosted the Pittsburgh Steelers. The Browns take it 27-24. Sports at 15 and 45 past every hour or anytime at sportsnet.ca.
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8: You're listening to 680 News Radio Toronto. Good morning. I'm Ali Kevion. John Tory has made his first high-profile council endorsement of the campaign. The former mayor is throwing his support behind Han Dong in Ward 23 Scarborough North, who's running against incumbent Jamal Myers. In a statement, Tory says he's worked with the candidate at Queen's Park and in Ottawa and knows that he's a good listener who does his homework. Dong resigned as MP for Don Valley North in 2025 in the aftermath of a political interference scandal he was later cleared of. A prominent critic of Olivia Chow continues to voice his opposition to her re-election bid, but reportedly no longer on behalf of the Brad Bradford campaign. According to the Toronto Star, political strategist and columnist Warren Kinsella has left his role as senior advisor for Bradford's

0: campaign team. A spokesperson for the campaign tells the paper his departure was expected because of other commitments he has throughout the fall. Kinsella was widely criticized last month for saying Mayor Chow took an alarmist approach in preparing for a thunderstorm when it was sunny out. That storm on September 2nd ended up causing major damage across the city. A Hamilton man has been arrested in connection with Tuesday's hit and run in Mississauga that left a pedestrian in his 60s dead. As 680's Phil Martino reports, investigators are still looking for a key witness.
1: 69-year-old Aubrey Lawrence is charged with failing to remain at an accident resulting in death in connection with Tuesday's fatal hit and run.
2: That victim was pronounced deceased on scene.
1: According to Peel Police, a pickup truck making a right-hand turn in the intersection of Winston, Churchill, and Dundas hit a pedestrian in his 60s. Constable Tyler Bell says they arrested the suspect Wednesday night, but they're still looking for a witness they believe may have an invaluable first-hand account of what happened.
2: As officers and investigators were canvassing in the area, they were able to determine that an interaction took place between the driver of that vehicle and a member of the public, another motorist. That occurred shortly after the collision in a parking lot within the vicinity.
1: Police say the investigation is ongoing and there is the possibility that additional charges may be laid. Phil Martino, 680 News Radio.
0: And we're hearing harrowing stories from those on board that Fly Dubai flight that the co-pilot allegedly tried to crash. CNN spoke with an Israeli man who helped overpower the attacker after the injured pilot opened the cockpit door.
3: I was covered with blood from fighting with him.
4: It was his blood.
3: It was his blood, yeah. I was covered with blood. I have some bruises here that I only today I just

0: actually a machine.
1: The plane took a nosedive during the struggle, plummeting more than 17,000 feet in a matter of seconds. The flight bound for Tel Aviv with 180 people on board landed safely in Saudi Arabia. The accused pilot has not yet been named, but Israel says he's an Omani national. As for the injured pilot who helped fight off the attack, a local politician from his hometown in India says he underwent surgery and is now out of danger. Coming up in 60 seconds, you'll hear traffic and the extended forecast.
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5: From the 680 Traffic Center, I'm Ben Davey. We were able to track down this collision on the westbound 401 approaching Dixon. It's just past the exit sign for Dixon Martin Grove. Two left lanes are blocked. We've got a couple of emergency vehicles there, and a police car just pulled up now, too. No delay, but watch out for that as there are two left lanes closed on that westbound 401. Again, that's just before Dixon. We also have an issue on the westbound 401 west of the ramp to Ritson and Durham region. This is approaching Simcoe, a right lane crash there. According to traffic spotters, that car was sideways. And emergency units were responding last we checked. Eastbound 409 approaching Kipling. We have the right lane there blocked with a stalled vehicle. And traffic is slowing on the approach, but volume is light, so it's not backed up. We still have a crash on the northbound 404 approaching Steeles. That is blocking the far right lane. Emergency crews on scene to deal with that. Eastbound Gardner Expressway approaching Park Lawn. We have an issue blocking two right lanes. No delay just yet. We'll keep an eye on that for you. And once you get beyond there, it's a smooth drive on the Gardner Expressway. No collisions on the Don Valley Parkway either. Direction and the North 404 moving well both directions through York Region. Keep in mind we have very slick conditions, lots of rain as you're about to hear from Jesse. So please watch your speed and make sure your drive this morning is a safe one. Your next report coming up at 4:01 with your extended forecast. Now here's meteorologist Jesse Upel.
6: It's an unsettled start to our morning. We have scattered showers and periods of rain could be steady at times across parts of the GTA before it gradually clears out after about 8 or 9 a.m. this morning. Clouds will eventually dissipate later this afternoon. We'll have this breezy northwest wind develop, though, gusts between 20 to 40 kilometers per hour, a daytime high of 18 degrees, and then a low near 9 degrees through the overnight under clear skies. We'll have sunshine and seasonal temperatures to begin the weekend, a high of 17 degrees up to 19 degrees with sunshine on Sunday, and then turning much cooler early next week. Monday and Tuesday, highs of only 14 degrees. Today's high, 18.
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1: This is 680 News Radio Toronto. The federal budget watchdog says building a high-speed rail line between Toronto and Quebec City could cost more than Ottawa's projecting. The Office of the Parliamentary Budget Officer estimates the cost of the proposed Alto high-speed rail corridor will range from $75 billion to $113 billion. The federal government had originally projected the cost to be between $60 and $90 billion. You can get your scare on at Casa Loma this month. Legends of Horror is back for a 10th season. Casa Loma's general manager says guests get to walk through interactive sets across the lower gardens and in the underground tunnels.
10: We're so excited. We've got everything from towering animatronics
0: intricate set design, talented actors who bring every nightmare to life. I feel like this 1.5 kilometer experience is more than immersive theatric theater.

0: It's not just a haunted house, it's a haunted journey.
1: Legends of Horror opens Saturday and runs until October 31st.
2: And Sophia Bush is off the market and season two of Dexter's on the way. Sherry Preston has your entertainment report.
3: Sophia Bush is married. The One Tree Hill actress revealing in her upcoming memoir that she secretly tied the knot with former pro soccer player Ashlyn Harris last year. The two have been together for 3 years. Bush's memoir, And I Will Tell You Mine, Notes from a Life in Progress, drops October 27th.
4: This is me coming clean about who I am.
3: What happens to an aging serial killer? The season two trailer for Dexter Resurrection shows Michael C. Hall's killer with a code as he grapples with that very question. New episodes premiere October 30th on Paramount Plus.
5: I'm Ariana Maddox, host of Love Island USA.
3: Ariana Maddox is trading the Love Island USA villa for a TV soundstage. The reality TV host is set to star in a drama series titled Future Housewives, which is in development at Peacock. Sherry Preston, ABC News.
2: Time now for the Market Minute. The TSX was lower for a fourth day, down 81 points to 35,154, while on Wall Street, the Dow was higher by 20 points, while the NASDAQ was up 10. Now with more from Wall Street, here's Bloomberg.
6: Not much spring in the step for Nike. The first name in sneakers says it's consolidating operations and cutting jobs, while warning that the sales slump through which it's currently suffering is poised to deepen. The company now sees revenue declining in the high single digits for the full year after its latest earnings suggest the company's problems are getting worse. Nike's direct-to-consumer revenue missed expectations, and its Converse brand has now posted 14 quarters in a row of falling sales. Hundreds of jobs at Walt Disney are about to go away. Dow Jones was first to report that Disney plans a restructuring of its television operations, which include ABC, ESPN, and FX, with the move expected to include consolidating divisions. It extends a wave of job cuts that began with 1,000 when Disney's new boss took the reins back in March. The job cutting comes concurrently with subscription price hikes for Disney streaming services, the sixth increase in as many years. Andrew O'Day, Bloomberg Radio.
7: We believe in being accountable to you, the listener, which is why we're a member of the Canadian Broadcast Standards Council. 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We'll respond to your concerns and send you information on the council and its codes.
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2: Good morning. This is Friday, October the 2nd. I'm Gina Pizzurro. Here's what's making news right now. Four candidates in the race for the Mississauga mayor clashed in a heated debate last night as Election Day inches closer. Two suspects are in custody and police are on the hunt for one more after shots were fired in a parking lot in Scarborough. Police are searching for answers following a suspicious death where a man in his 60s was found in a park in the city's West End. A new special prosecutor has been assigned to the Cornell University case where seven men are being accused of sexual assault.
4: The division series are all set as the Braves eliminate the Phillies and lots of action on the ice, including three Canadian teams. Sports at 15.
2: 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Here's Ben Davey.
5: Five collisions that we're watching right now, Gina. Four of them in Toronto, one in Oshawa. That's a lot more than we normally have at 4 a.m. on a typical weekday. Certainly the heavy rainfall has likely been a factor in some of these vehicle issues. At very best, it hasn't been helping. That's for sure. So let's take a look. Eastbound 401 ramp to James Snow Parkway. Two right lanes are blocked with a collision. That's on the ramp to James Snow, so it's not impacting the live lanes on the eastbound 401 itself. We had a stall vehicle on the eastbound 409 at Kipling, blocking the right lane. That is clear.

0: But another stalled vehicle now on the eastbound 409. This is a separate incident. It's at Martin Grove, and the right lane there is blocked. Still have a collision on the westbound 401 in Oshawa, west of the ramp to Ritson via Drew. This is approaching Simcoe Street. A serious crash there is blocking the right lane. Further along the westbound 401 approaching Dixon near the airport, you got two left lanes blocked with a collision there. We're watching that one carefully. Northbound 404 approaching Steeles, the right lane was blocked with a multi-car crash. They've moved the camera back to the original position, so that tells me that that particular collision may be clear now, although I don't have the official word on that yet from MTO, so we'll hold off on that for now. In the meantime, still keep an eye open for it. North 404 approaching Steeles, right before that curve to the right where Steeles and Woodbine kind of split off from the northbound 404. The other major crash we have right now is on the eastbound Gardner Expressway approaching Park Lawn. We got two right lanes blocked with this collision. I'm watching the tow truck driver right now. He's hooking the vehicle involved up to the tow truck, and there's a police vehicle that's blocking one of the other lanes too. Volume is light, so it's not causing any sort of delay, but please watch your speed. Give yourself a lot of time to get where you need to go if you're on this early morning drive. Your next report coming up in less than 10 minutes. With your forecast now, here's Jesse Upold.
1: Cloudy with scattered showers and periods of rain. Could be steady at times early this morning across the GTA, but will gradually clear things out through the mid-morning hours. Clouds will stick around for part of the afternoon before clearing out. A high of 18 degrees today. Northwesterly winds gusting between 20 to 40 kilometers per hour, especially through the afternoon, then clearing out down to a low of 9 degrees tonight. Today's high 18.
2: Right now at Pearson, it's 17 degrees and raining, feels like 22. 680 News Time, 403. Mississauga mayoral candidates took the stage last night, and all the hot topics were on the table: affordability, housing, and taxes. The debate was moderated by City News reporter Mark McAllister, and the candidates were asked about their plans for the city property taxes. Councillor Alvin Tejo wants a permanent property tax freeze for qualifying Mississauga seniors.
3: People will continue to pay property taxes. They're just not paying the increase.
2: But current Mayor Carolyn Parrish questioned Tejo on his tax plan.
4: I'm also wondering, Alvin, one of your other cockamamie plans where you said you were going to forgive the interest, all the people who didn't pay their taxes, all of them.
3: People. So many people are defaulting on their taxes because you raised them. And you don't want to help them? That's insane.
4: All the wealth.
2: And former Mayor Bonnie Crombie chimed in too.
5: By the way, I'm a senior. Does that mean you're going to freeze my taxes? People like me should be paying taxes.
2: Election Day is just weeks away on October 26th. So how are the Mississauga candidates faring in the polls? Well, City's Nick Westall has a look at some new numbers.
6: A new poll conducted for City News shows Carolyn Parrish is still the leading candidate among all voters surveyed with 24% support. But Alvin Tejo has jumped up to second and is 4 percentage points behind. Bonnie Crombie is also within striking distance at 19%. Dipika DeMerla is sitting at fourth place at 9%. When asked if it is time for change, 64% of those surveyed back a new mayor, with Parrish getting 36% support. Parrish, who received a majority approval for her job performance in an earlier poll, says voters are most concerned about tariffs, gas prices, and affordability. For those who say change is needed, 28% back Tejo, followed by Crombie and DeMerla. Despite all this, there are still a large number of undecided voters up for grabs, and that could sway the race. Nick Westall, City News, Mississauga.
2: 680 News Time, 405. Toronto police are investigating a suspicious death after a man was found injured at a park in the city's West End just a few weeks ago. The 65-year-old was found in Caledonia Park near Lawrence Avenue West and Caledonia Road on September 23rd. The man was rushed to hospital with life-threatening injuries, where he was later pronounced dead. Police describe him as Asian, 5'6", with a thin build and a shaved head. He was wearing a white bicycle helmet, a blue jacket, and a white sling backpack. Police are asking anyone with information on the man's movements before he was found to contact them. In a surprise move in a high-profile case, New York Governor Kathy Hochul said she issued an executive order to appoint Attorney General Letitia James as a special prosecutor for the alleged gang rape that took place at a Cornell fraternity in 2024.
7: New York Attorney General Tisha James inherits an investigation that effectively hasn't even started. Tompkins County District Attorney Matthew Van Hooten said he based his decision to decline to bring charges based off a six-page statement written by Jane Doe about the alleged incident.

0: at a Cornell fraternity. He never interviewed Jane Doe or spoke to any of the men allegedly involved in the incident. James's appointment as special prosecutor comes as the school also agrees to conduct a third-party review of its response to the incident. Peter Haralambos, ABC News.
1: 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Toronto police have arrested two suspects and are on the hunt for one more after shots were fired in a parking lot near Birchmount and Lawrence Thursday afternoon. They were called to the area around 3 p.m. No one was injured at the scene. The suspects fled and later crashed their getaway car in a multi-vehicle collision just down the road near Victoria Park and Lawrence. Two suspects are now in custody as police continue to look for one more. The cure rate for some childhood cancers has greatly improved over the past several decades. City's David Zura talks with one Toronto oncologist who has made a big contribution in those outcomes.
2: The disease-free survival rate shooting up to 94% at a time when 1 or 2% would have seemed daunting. The findings were published in the New England Journal of Medicine in 2025. The method has since become the global standard of care.
3: This is really amazing. And to see Dr. Gupta, who not only wants to cure cancer, but also wants to really improve outcomes across the world, do this is especially an amazing time for us here at SickKids.
2: This month, the Royal Society of Canada announcing Dr. Gupta's election to its College of New Scholars, Artists, and Scientists, one of the nation's highest honors for the arts, humanities, social sciences, and sciences. When we asked Dr. Gupta what happens now,
4: asking the question that, well, if cure rates are so high now, do we actually need all that chemotherapy, or can we start getting rid of some of the chemotherapy and rely more on the immunotherapy?
2: David Zura, City News, Toronto.
1: And it was a busy night of action in the NHL as several teams got their seasons underway. 680's Ben Howes recaps some of the action.
5: Matthew Nyes made his debut with the Columbus Blue Jackets following Monday's blockbuster trade with the Leafs. Nyes scored 2 goals and an assist in a 6-3 Blue Jackets win over the Buffalo Sabres. The New York Rangers defeated the Tampa Bay Lightning 5-1 the final. Rangers goalie Igor Shesterkin potted the 5th goal into the empty net. Jack Hughes had the OT winner as the New Jersey Devils beat the Philadelphia Flyers 3-2. The Seattle Kraken dominated the Calgary Flames as both teams kicked off their regular season 6-1 crack in the final. It was a wild one in Vancouver. The Oilers jumped out to a 5-0 lead before the Canucks got one past Devin Levi. But it was a back-and-forth game from that point as the Canucks were able to pot 7 goals, eventually losing 9-7. Connor McDavid had a goal and 4 assists. Elsewhere in hockey, Minnesota defeated Nashville 3-1, and Utah crushed Chicago 6-0. And Macklin Celebrini had 3 assists as the Sharks defeated the Panthers 4-3 in overtime. Ben Howes, 680 News Radio.
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1: 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Enpro says the price will go up 6 cents at midnight to $1.849 a liter at most GTA stations. 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
1: Hello, Gina. A couple of collisions cleared and a couple of new collisions. This has been the pattern for the last few hours with the heavy rainfall across the GTA. It's definitely going to impact your drive. So please plan your travels, allow lots of extra time, and watch your speed once you get out there. We'll start with the good news. The two issues that are now clear: northbound 404 approaching Steeles. Multi-car crash was blocking the right lane. That is now gone. And we also have a stalled vehicle on the eastbound 409 at Martin Grove. That was blocking the right lane. They got that cleared away as well. We have crashes, several of them. Eastbound 401 at the ramp to James Snow Parkway. Two right lanes blocked with a collision there. They've left the ramp open for now. But again, with two right lanes blocked, please use caution at using that exit. Westbound 401 west of the ramp to Ritson via Drew. Approaching Simcoe, traffic spotters telling us there's a right lane collision still on the go there. Westbound 401 approaching Dixon, we have two left lanes blocked with a crash. And a new problem on the westbound 401 ramp to the southbound 427. Left lane collision. You can pass that carefully and still use that ramp to the southbound 427 for now. Eastbound Gardner approaching Park Lawn, two right lanes blocked with a collision. They are getting that hooked up to a tow truck, it looks like, and a police vehicle has one of those two right lanes blocked, so keep an eye open for those flashing lights on the way by. For now, traffic is getting past that without issue. And we have a new problem now on the Toronto-bound QEW ramp to Nikola Tesla. There's a stall vehicle there, and it's just blocking the right lane. So you can still use that ramp to Nikola Tesla, but for now, the right lane is blocked. And we'll have more details for you on that and more in minutes, 10 minutes from your next traffic update. Now with your extended forecast, here's meteorologist Jesse Ubel.
0: Cloudy with showers and periods of rain. Could be steady at times early this morning before it clears out mid to late morning across the GTA. However, the clouds will stick around for part of the afternoon before eventually clearing out behind this cold front. 18 degrees with a breezy northwest wind today between 20 to 40 kilometers per hour. Sunshine to start the weekend. Saturday, a high of 17. Today's high, 18 degrees.
2: Right now, it's 17 degrees with some showers. It feels like 22. 680 News Time, 413. We're learning new details from Wednesday's mid-air scare. Israeli officials say a co-pilot on a Fly Dubai flight stabbed the captain in attempts to take the plane down, but was stopped when the captain fought back and opened the cockpit doors with the passenger's help. ABC's Tom Sufi Burridge has the details.
3: We spoke to one of the heroic passengers who answered that call for a doctor.
4: You heard a shout, did
5: yes.
4: you?
3: Shota Musayev, a dentist, tending to the injured captain, as he says the suspect told them he wanted to die.
5: He said me, said to Yanif, kill me, please.
4: He told you that he wanted to die? He wanted you to kill him?
5: Yeah.
6: President Trump asked if the suspect may be linked to Iran. The president saying, quote, based on what I'm hearing, yes, but we're working on it.
2: The injured pilot continues to receive medical attention.
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2: It's 17 degrees. Good morning. I'm Gina Pizzurro. Here are the top stories this hour. Mississauga mayoral candidates took the stage last night in a heated debate as they fight for the city's top job. There were talks of affordability, taxes, and housing, with just a few personal attacks in between. This was the second time the candidates met on stage, just ahead of the upcoming election on October 26. And a suspicious death at a park in the city's West End has left police searching for answers. A man in his 60s was found at a park near Lawrence in Caledonia with life-threatening injuries. He was rushed to hospital and was later pronounced dead. Now time for sports from Sports 590 The Fan. Here's Ben Howe.

0: on the Rays, and the Padres taking on the Brewers. The Leafs are off until Saturday, but there was still a full slate of games on the NHL schedule. The Oilers defeated the Canucks 9-7 the final. Edmonton getting some revenge for opening night, which saw the Canucks defeat the Oilers 6-5 in overtime, spoiling Mike Babcock's first game behind the Oilers bench. Not one that the Oilers will feel great about, as they gave up at least 6 goals for the second straight game. The Calgary Flames got their season started on the wrong foot, falling to the Seattle Kraken by a score of 6-1. Matthew Nyes made his debut with the Columbus Blue Jackets and made an immediate impact with 2 goals and an assist as the Jackets defeated the Sabres 6-3. Nyes was, of course, the centerpiece in the blockbuster trade that brought Kirill Marchenko to Toronto. In the WNBA, Las Vegas punched their ticket to the second round, defeating Indiana 94-83. They await the winner of the Golden State Valkyries and Dallas Wings, who play their third and final game tonight. And week 4 of the NFL saw the Cleveland Browns host the Pittsburgh Steelers. Cleveland takes it 27-24. Sports at 15 and 45, past every hour or anytime at sportsnet.ca.
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4: It's Interesting Stories of the Day with Richard Southern.
5: Good evening. Is McDonald's going gourmet? The Golden Arch has made a rather interesting announcement today. It says it's going to start testing hand-breading chicken tenders in hundreds of its locations across the U.S. for a possible wider rollout. This doesn't mean chicken that was breaded by hand elsewhere. McDonald's workers will literally be hand-breading chicken to order in the restaurant kitchens. This is no easy feat for Mickey D's. One of the main challenges, executives say, will be finding room for new equipment. The chicken will arrive at the restaurants raw, marinated, and frozen. So locations will need to add thawing cabinets.
6: And by that, I mean for
5: restaurants
6: city use.
5: Will also need to add a separate workstation for employees to batter and bread the chicken, which will then be sent off to the fryers. It's part of McDonald's plan to snatch market share away from competitors like Chick-fil-A. In fast food these days, it's all about chicken. It's a hot seller, driven in part by diners' desire for more protein options. Lauren Asher, I guess the worry I have about this is a lot of the time I'm waiting a long time for my coffee and muffin. How long am I going to have to wait for them to be breading chicken in the back?
7: And not only the time of it, but, you know, like, just imagine how quickly they're just like, yeah, just slap it in the breading. You know, like, will there be breading on it? Like, I don't know. How, you know.
5: Not exactly Gordon Ramsay back there breading the chicken, you know.
8: No. The thing is, guys, I mean, it seemed ridiculous when they introduced McCafe. When was that? About 15, 20 years ago. And look at it now. I mean, anybody to underestimate McDonald's, I feel, they always have the last laugh.
5: It's true. And we'll say, hot take, the McCrispy is my favorite item at McDonald's right now. Their chicken burger, it's very good.
8: Their chicken arguably has surpassed their burgers, but I'm hoping I'm not offending anyone with that.
7: Well, we all know that, though. I've never had a McDonald's hamburger, so.
5: I can't believe this. We talked about this a few weeks ago.
7: but I will eat the chicken. Yeah, that's
8: very
7: fine.
8: Good.
5: Okay, well, we'll get Laura a Big Mac at some point. Guys, meantime, it is an interesting new option for Leaf fans attending games at Scotiabank this year. A chance to literally ride atop the Zamboni. The team is now selling rides on what it calls the Fan Boni. It's a modified Zamboni that has 8 seats on it. Fans climb aboard, and it makes a lap around the ice during the first intermission. You can, you know, wave to the fans and so forth. The team is selling the Fan Boni tickets for $70 each, though you already have to have a ticket for the game that night. How many of these tickets should I sign you guys up for? That's why the Zamboni.
7: So I thought you got to like ride on the actual Zamboni for the full however long it takes them to do the ice and the intermission, like 20 minutes. Yeah, it's a little steep for

0: one lap.
1: My question is, for an extra $50, will they let you be the emergency backup goalie?
0: Guys, I brought my skates.
2: Who was the, what's the name of the guy that beat them, the backup goalie a few years ago? There's a trivia question for you.
0: Where's Bloomfield?
1: Where's Bloomfield?
2: Yeah, where's Bloomfield? You know, with a couple beers in me, though, riding the fan bony sounds pretty fun, waving at everybody.
0: David just as long Ayers. As you don't do you that. Don't have to drive it. You just can just sit there.
2: I can't do that.
1: David Ayers.
0: David Shout Ayers.
2: David Ayers. There we go.
1: Thanks, Richie.
0: Bye.
2: See you tomorrow.
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0: 680 Traffic Center. I'm Ben Davey. Road conditions less than ideal on this early start to your Friday morning drive. Please allow plenty of extra time on your commute this morning. And once you get out there, watch your speed. We've had several collisions already this morning and a few of them still on the go. First, eastbound 401, ramp to James Snow Parkway. Two right lanes blocked with a crash there. Westbound 401, west of the ramp to Ritson via Drew. This is approaching the Simcoe Street overpass. We have the right lane there blocked with a crash that happened almost an hour ago. Westbound 401 approaching Dixon, we've got two left lanes blocked with a collision, and then a separate problem on the West 401 ramp to the southbound 427. Just the left lane is blocked, so you can still use it, but please use caution as you do. And still have a collision on the eastbound Gardner Expressway approaching Park Lawn, two right lanes blocked with a crash there, and we've got a tow truck and a police vehicle on scene. No problems on the westbound Gardner. Don Valley Parkway looking good, same with the 404. That's a collision-free drive for now. If you're on the Toronto-bound QEW, the ramp to Nikola Tesla, partially blocked. We have the right lane there, blocked with a stalled vehicle. Some water main work happening. We have a north and southbound Bayview down to a single lane at Post Road. That's north of Lawrence for water main repairs until October 20th. And in Brampton, you may want to avoid north and southbound Gorway at the 407. That's down to a single lane for water main installation as well. Your next report coming up at 4:31. With your extended forecast now, here's meteorologist Jesse Upel.
1: We're tracking scattered showers and periods of rain could be steady at times early this morning before it gradually tapers off after about 8 or 9 a.m. across the GTA. Clouds will eventually dissipate as we move through the later half of the afternoon. Breezy northwest winds develop and gusts are upwards of 40 kilometers per hour today. A high of 18 degrees and then we drop down to 9 through the overnight. Clear skies, lots of sunshine throughout this weekend, a high of 17 degrees on Saturday, mainly sunny, a high of 19 on Sunday, turning cooler next week. On Monday and Tuesday, daytime highs only near 14 degrees. Today's high, 18.
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5: You're listening to All News Radio 680 News. I'm John Downs. Prime Minister Mark Carney is looking to change minds among his detractors in Alberta who have long felt ignored by the federal government. He was in Fort McMurray to promote a new proposed pipeline to the west. 680's Scott Burnett has more.
6: The designation for the proposed pipeline, which Carney has dubbed the Pacific Link, is the first under the Build Canada Act passed last year. Speaking in Fort McMurray, Alberta today, Carney says Canada's energy regulator begins consultations immediately with all stakeholders, including oil sands producers and indigenous groups, to discuss conditions surrounding the project.
7: Finalize those conditions by the 1st of September next year, clearing the way to get shovels in the ground.
6: So who's paying?

0: The estimated $30 to $40 billion for the pipeline. So far, only one private entity has hopped on board to the tune of just 10%. But Carney says recent changes for foreign investors and the promise of expansion due to projects like this makes Canada an attractive business partner.
1: This is the best country in the world to invest, and I'm sure those companies and companies across the country will take that into account as they build Canada strong.
0: The pipeline would essentially follow the same route as the existing Trans Mountain pipeline. Scott Burnett, 680 News Radio.
2: A judge in Washington, D.C. is moving to permanently dismiss a case against a former U.S. Olympian charged with vandalizing the Lincoln Memorial reflecting pool.
3: The decision here in Washington could stop federal prosecutors from reviving the case against David Hearn as they face political pressure from President Trump. U.S. Attorney Jeanine Pirro had indicted Hearn in early July.
4: Hearn willfully destroyed property.
3: But weeks later said new evidence showed Hearn was not responsible for the damage and, in an embarrassment for the administration, dropped the case.
5: She folded like an umbrella.
3: Hearn's lawyers say the administration is still falsely accusing him of vandalizing the pool and that today's ruling is a win for the rule of law. Sagar Magani, Washington.
2: Coming up, your business report.
6: Boeing's unionized white-collar workers, who include engineers, scientists, technicians, and pilots, have voted to ratify a new contract. It averts a costly strike that could have added certification delays to Boeing's latest models. The workers will see an average pay increase of 32% over 4 years, in addition to an immediate 10% pay raise. The CEO of SpaceX isn't holding back his disdain for the CEO of Delta Airlines. Elon Musk is criticizing Ed Bastian for choosing Amazon's Leo for in-flight Wi-Fi instead of SpaceX's Starlink, saying Bastian will lose his job over it. Earlier this year, the Delta boss told Bloomberg that the Amazon Leo service offered improved bandwidth at a significantly lower price than Starlink. JetBlue is also going with Leo. American and United Airlines both have Starlink. After posting a modest win, Wall Street could get its marching orders today from the big September jobs report 1 hour ahead of the opening bell. Andrew O'Day, Bloomberg Radio.
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10: Good morning. This is Friday, October the 2nd. I'm Gina Pizzurro. Here's what's making news right now. The four main candidates in the upcoming mayoral election in Mississauga faced off in their second debate last night. One suspect is still outstanding after gunshots were fired in the area of Birchmount and Lawrence. Toronto police are investigating the death of a man after he was found with severe injuries in the city's West End late last month. And a new special prosecutor has been appointed to oversee the investigation into the Cornell University sexual assault accusations.
11: The wildcard series are in the books as the Braves defeat the Phillies and three Canadian teams took to the ice as the NHL season continues. Sports at 45.
10: 680 News Time, 4:31. Now time for Rogers Xfinity Internet traffic and weather together on the ones. Here's Ben Davey.
12: Good morning, Gina. Well, I got to admit, I'm a little surprised how fast I see some people driving this morning on our MTO Compass cameras. Yes, the highways are wide open. We enjoyed a nice break from the construction, but there's a lot of rain on the highways right now. That means poor traction, reduced stopping time, and certainly road spray, which will keep those wipers very busy. Not a good morning to be pushing the speed limit, so take your time and allow plenty of extra time on your commute this morning. Collisions, we'll start off with the eastbound 401, the ramp to James Snow Parkway. We had a crash there blocking two right lanes. They got that clear, but now another incident on the eastbound 401 itself at the James Snow Parkway. Two right lanes blocked with this collision. This

0: That appears to be a tricky area this morning for whatever reason. Westbound 401 approaching Dixon. We still have a crash there blocking two left lanes. And the ramp to the southbound 427. There's a collision there blocking the left lane. The other lanes are open, so you can still use that ramp, but please use caution with emergency vehicles on scene. There's a new problem now on the southbound 404 at Steeles. Just the HOV lane there is blocked for now. Not causing any sort of volume issue at this time. Toronto-bound QEW ramp to Nikola Tesla. We had a stalled vehicle blocking the right lane. That is now gone, so all lanes are open. Burlington Skyway Bridge looks to be incident-free for now. Eastbound QEW east of Mississauga Road. Serious crash there. Three right lanes are blocked. One vehicle kind of sideways blocking two and a half lanes, and there's a fire truck now that's got that blocked off just to protect it from motorists. So you're pretty much limited to the far left lane on that eastbound QEW through Mississauga Road, just east of Mississauga Road. So definitely watch your speed on the approach to that. Eastbound Gardner Expressway, we're still watching this collision that happened there. This is approaching Park Lawn. We've got two right lanes blocked with that collision. There is a tow truck there and an emergency vehicle. I see somebody out walking around, but they haven't cleared that away yet for whatever reason. There is a police vehicle that has one of those two right lanes blocked. Your next report coming up in less than 10 minutes with the forecast. Here's Jesse Upel.
1: Unsettled conditions early this morning with showers and pockets of steady rain. That will gradually clear out as we move through the mid-morning hours across the GTA. Clouds will stick around for part of the afternoon before clearing out eventually. 18 degrees for your daytime high with a breezy northwest wind today up to 40 kilometers per hour. And then clear and quiet down to 9 degrees tonight. Today's high, 18.
2: Right now at Pearson, it's 17 degrees with some light showers. Feels like 22. 680 News Time, 4:33. The four main Mississauga mayoral candidates just went head-to-head last night in their second debate with the municipal election just weeks away. The event, co-hosted by Food Banks Mississauga and the Metamorphosis Network, was moderated by City News reporter Mark McAllister. The campaign has already heated up online with current Mayor Carolyn Parrish and former Mayor Bonnie Crombie taking public jabs, turning the race into a very public war of words. The candidates were asked about what needs to happen to have more homes built in Mississauga. Bonnie Crombie spoke about speeding up permits, but Carolyn Parrish said Crombie's track record told a different story.
3: Madam, you obviously were reborn when you went to the province for a couple of years. Yes, you're a whole new attitude on housing, a whole new attitude on speeding up permits. We were known as the second worst municipality in Ontario to get building done, and that was you. And that is really great. That you
4: My commitment is I will never take the side of developers. I wouldn't do that. This
3: and
4: city will not be run by developers.
3: They're working, Ms. Crombie. They're working.
2: Election day is on October 26th. So what are the polls saying about voter sentiment in Mississauga? Well, City's Nick Westall is finding out and joins us with some new numbers.
5: This is going to go down right to the wire. Turnout is going to be critical. Right now, I can't predict who's going to win.
6: Veteran pollster John Wright says the race to be the next mayor is a tight one because
5: we've got a three-way statistical tie between the candidates.
6: A new poll conducted for City News shows Carolyn Parrish is still the leading candidate among all voters surveyed with 24% support, but Alvin Tejo has jumped up to second and is 4 percentage points behind. Bonnie Crombie is also within striking distance at 19%. Deepika DeMerla is sitting at fourth place at 9%. When asked if it's time for change, 64% back a new mayor for those who say change is needed, 28% back Tejo, followed by Crombie and DeMerla. Despite all this, there are still a large number of undecided voters up for grabs. Nick Westall, City News, Mississauga.
2: 680 News Time, 4:35. Two suspects have been arrested and Toronto police are looking for one more after shots were fired in Scarborough Thursday afternoon. The gunfire erupted around 3 o'clock in the area of Birchmount Road and Lawrence. Police say they found proof of a firearm being discharged in a parking lot, but no injuries were reported. The suspects fled the scene in a vehicle that was then involved in a collision at Victoria Park and Lawrence Avenue. No serious injuries were reported in that crash. Officers say two suspects are now in custody in relation to the incident and one remains outstanding. No description has been released. 680 News Time, 4:36. Governor of New York Kathy Hochul has appointed a special prosecutor to oversee the investigation into the Cornell gang rape allegations. The student at Cornell is critical of the school administration and media scrutiny.
7: There's just kind of like a lot of, you know,

0: posterity things that they're kind of doing, and what we want to see is them actually administration saying that we care for our students and we're going to take these proactive steps to do that. And unfortunately, that's not something that they're doing. I think it's a lot of, we're going to do frequently asked questions, and we're going to do this is what we did in the past, and that's kind of trying to take the pressure off as opposed to actually doing anything meaningful.
1: With the legal side continuing to play out more and more, students are demanding answers from the school and how the initial report from Jane Doe was handled. Toronto police are investigating the circumstances surrounding the death of a man who was found in the city's West End. Investigators say the 65-year-old was found in a park near Caledonia Road and Lawrence Avenue late last month, suffering from what they are calling significant injuries. He was taken to hospital before being pronounced dead. The man is described as Asian, 5'6", with a thin build and wearing a blue jacket. Police are now asking anyone who may have seen the man between the hours of 9:30 a.m. and 3:30 p.m. on September 23rd to come forward. You're listening to All News Radio at 4:38. After game-changing research in pediatric oncology, a staff oncologist at SickKids has been elected to the Royal Society of Canada's College of New Scholars, Artists, and Scientists. City's David Zura has the story.
2: It's been a really wonderful honor.
3: Back in December of 2024, the hospital announced research co-led by Dr. Sumit Gupta had drastically improved the cure rate for children treated for acute lymphoblastic leukemia, the most common form of childhood cancer. The cure rate reaching as high as 85%, but about 15 years ago, it stalled there, with about 15% of children experiencing relapse. But about a decade ago, Dr. Gupta joined with a fellow researcher based in the U.S. to try something new, combining the chemotherapy with immunotherapy. Studies, he says, are getting into the early phases now. David Zura, City News, Toronto.
1: And the Atlanta Braves and the Philadelphia Phillies were the only wild card series to require all three games. 680's Ben Howes recaps the action.
4: The Braves set the tone early in the bottom of the first as Michael Harris went deep off of Philly starter Aaron Nola with two men aboard to give Atlanta the early 3-0 lead. And Nola was out of the game before the end of the second as the Phillies turned to their ace starter, Zach Wheeler, to try and save their season. Wheeler would pitch four innings, giving up a two-run blast to Ozzie Albies as the Braves added to their lead, and the Phillies' bats just couldn't break through Braves' pitching as they would only manage two runs off of six hits against six Atlanta pitchers. Matt Olson hit a solo blast for the Braves' sixth run, and veteran ace Chris Sale came in for the final four outs. 6-2 Braves is the final. They will take on the LA Dodgers in the National League Division Series that gets started on Saturday. Ben Howes, 680 News Radio.
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1: 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Enpro says the price went up 6 cents at midnight to $1.849 a liter at most GTA stations. And still to come on 680 News Radio, traffic and weather.
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9: Hello, Gina. We have had two collisions in the last half hour on the 404 curve at

0: deals, one each direction. So I'll just send that out as a cautionary tale right now. For whatever reason, that seems to be a very tricky spot. Of course, anytime traction is a concern, you want to be very careful with curves on the highway and certainly on and off ramps. You could be skidding out of control if you're not going too fast. So a lot of rain has fallen across the GTA over the last number of hours. Certainly nothing to cause any sort of flooding concerns, but it's definitely going to impact your drive this morning. As we're about to hear from Jesse, the rain is supposed to continue on for the next several hours before gradually moving out of our area. We had an issue on the southbound 404 at Steeles. A collision there was blocking the HOV lane, but a tow truck got to it quickly and got that cleared away. Eastbound 401, ramp to James Snow Parkway is clear. There was a collision there blocking two lanes. There was a separate incident on the eastbound 401 approaching James Snow Parkway. That collision had two right lanes blocked as well. It has also since been removed. Westbound 401 approaching Dixon, we had a collision there blocking two left lanes. That one is gone as well, but heads up at the ramp to the southbound 427. There's a left lane collision still on the go there. There's also a problem on the southbound Dufferin Street ramp to the westbound 401. That's a stalled vehicle, and it's blocking the far right lane. Gardner Expressway is collision-free for now, although we have had several incidents on the Gardner both directions through the overnight hours. Right now it's moving well. The Parkland ramp to the westbound Gardner is closed. That's long-term construction. And we still have this crash on the eastbound QEW east of Mississauga Road. Three right lanes are blocked. Emergency crews are there dealing with that. Only the left lane is getting through. And that issue on the Don Valley Parkway now long since cleared away. No problems there. 427 is moving very well both directions in front of the airport. Your next report is brought to you, is coming to you in less than 10 minutes. With the forecast now, here's Jesse Upel.
1: It's a wet start to the morning across the GTA. Showers and periods of rain could be steady at times before it clears out gradually as we move through the mid-morning hours. Clouds will eventually clear out mid to late afternoon. A high of 18 degrees today with a breezy northwest wind, up to 40 kilometer per hour gusts possible. We're down to 9 degrees under clear skies later tonight. Lots of sunshine to enjoy this weekend. Seasonal on Saturday with a high of 17 degrees and mostly sunny on Sunday, a high near 19. Today's high, 18 degrees.
2: Right now in Toronto, it's 17 degrees, feels like 22 with some showers. 680 News Time, 444.
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2: It's 17 degrees. Good morning. I'm Gina Pizzurro. Here are the top stories this hour. The top candidates in the upcoming Mississauga mayoral election faced off for the second time in a debate last night. The campaign has been heating up online and continued last night with one of the main focuses of the debate, on what needs to happen to build homes in Mississauga quicker. Two suspects are in custody and one is still on the loose after shots were fired yesterday near Birchmount and Lawrence. Police say they were called to the scene around 3 in the afternoon and found evidence of gunfire in the area. The suspects fled the scene in a vehicle that was later involved in a collision. They then fled on foot and one remains at large. No description is available right now. And Toronto police are investigating after a suspicious death in the city's West End. Police say a 65-year-old man was found at a park near Caledonia Road and Lawrence Avenue last month, suffering from significant injuries. He was taken to hospital but later died. Police are asking anyone with information to come forward. And coming up after sports, a former Toronto mayor has made his first council endorsement of the campaign. Now time for sports from Sportsnet 590 The Fan. Here's Ben House.
6: That's a wrap for the MLB wildcard series as the Braves defeated the Phillies to advance to the division series. The Braves hit three home runs and held the Phillies to just two runs on six hits as they take a must-win game three by

0: A score of 6-2, they will take on the Dodgers in the National League Division Series. Lots of action on the ice. The rematch of opening night between the Canucks and Oilers went down in Vancouver, and it was another high-scoring affair, to say the least. 9-7 Oilers the final. Connor McDavid had a goal and four assists, including a marker on a beautiful shorthanded breakaway. The Calgary Flames kicked off their season with a loss, falling 6-1 to the Seattle Kraken at home. Matthew Knies made his debut with the Columbus Blue Jackets after he was the centerpiece of Monday's big trade with the Leafs. The big left winger had two goals and an assist as the Jackets defeated the Sabres 6-3. The Leafs will be back in action on Saturday when the Ottawa Senators come to town in the WNBA. It was a winner-take-all game between the Indiana Fever and Las Vegas Aces. Las Vegas wins it 94-83. They now await the winner of the Golden State Valkyries and Dallas Wings. The Raptors signed guard Jamal Shedd to a three-year extension that will pay him a total of $24 million. While in the NFL, the Cleveland Browns hosted the Pittsburgh Steelers. The Browns take it 27-24. Sports at 15 and 45 past every hour or anytime at sportsnet.ca.
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1: You're listening to 680 News Radio Toronto. Good morning. I'm Ali Kevion. John Tory has made his first high-profile council endorsement of the campaign. The former mayor is throwing his support behind Han Dong in Ward 23, Scarborough North, who's running against incumbent Jamal Myers. In a statement, Tory says he's worked with the candidate at Queen's Park and in Ottawa and knows that he's a good listener who does his homework. Dong resigned as MP for Don Valley North in 2025 in the aftermath of a political interference scandal he was later cleared of. A prominent critic of Olivia Chow continues to voice his opposition to her re-election bid, but reportedly no longer on behalf of the Brad Bradford campaign. According to the Toronto Star, political strategist and columnist Warren Kinsella has left his role as senior advisor for Bradford's campaign team. A spokesperson for the campaign tells the paper his departure was expected because of other commitments he has throughout the fall. Kinsella was widely criticized last month for saying Mayor Chow took an alarmist approach in preparing for a thunderstorm when it was sunny out. That storm on September 2nd ended up causing major damage across the city. A Hamilton man has been arrested in connection with Tuesday's hit and run in Mississauga that left a pedestrian in his 60s dead. As 680's Phil Martino reports, investigators are still looking for a key witness.
2: 69-year-old Aubrey Lawrence is charged with failing to remain at an accident resulting in death in connection with Tuesday's fatal hit and run.
3: That victim was pronounced deceased on scene.
2: According to Peel Police, a pickup truck making a right-hand turn in the intersection of Winston, Churchill, and Dundas hit a pedestrian in his 60s. Constable Tyler Bell says they arrested the suspect Wednesday night, but they're still looking for a witness they believe may have an invaluable first-hand account of what happened.
3: As officers and investigators were canvassing in the area, they were able to determine that an interaction took place between the driver of that vehicle and a member of the public, another motorist. That occurred shortly after the collision in a parking lot within the vicinity.
2: Police say the investigation is ongoing and there is the possibility that additional charges may be laid. Phil Martino, 680 News Radio.
1: And we're hearing harrowing stories from those on board that Fly Dubai flight that the co-pilot allegedly tried to crash. CNN spoke with an Israeli man who helped overpower the attacker after the injured pilot opened the cockpit door.
4: I was covered with blood from fighting with him.
5: It was his blood?
4: It was his blood, yeah. I was covered with blood. I have some bruises here that I only today I just noticed. This is the adrenaline, you know? When you are in this moment, you don't feel anything. You act like a machine.
1: The plane took a nosedive during the struggle, plummeting more than 17,000 feet in a matter of seconds. The flight bound for Tel Aviv with 180 people on board landed safely in Saudi Arabia. The accused pilot has not yet been named, but Israel says he's an Omani national. As for the injured pilot who helped fight off the attack, a local politician from his hometown in India says he underwent surgery and is now out of danger. Coming up in 60 seconds, you'll hear traffic in the extended forecast.
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10: From the 680 Traffic Center, I'm Ben Davey. Biggest delay right now is on the eastbound QEW east of Mississauga Road. Multi-car crash has three right lanes taken out. Only the far left lane is getting through. A number of emergency vehicles are on scene. It's going to take you a while to get through there, so please watch your speed on the approach. Once you clear there, the eastbound QEW is moving well to the 427 and the Gardner Expressway. Again, wet conditions, so please give yourself plenty of time to get where you need to go. We still have a problem on the southbound Dufferin ramp to the westbound 401. That's a stalled vehicle. It's blocking the right lane. You can still use that ramp for now.

0: And if you're on the westbound 401, heads up at the ramp to the southbound 427. Still have a crash on the go there, blocking the far left lane. Eastbound 401, wide open right now, but again, traffic moving slowly with some pretty heavy rain across the area. No issues, though, in terms of construction or collisions as you make your way eastbound through Scarborough and out towards Durham Region. Northbound 404 is a problem-free drive. Keep in mind the far left lane taken out north of Bloomington for bridge construction. If you're southbound, that's moving well onto the Don Valley Parkway, a collision-free drive all the way downtown. Gardner Expressway approaching Park Lawn. We had an issue there blocking two right lanes. They got that clear. All lanes are open. Keep in mind the ramp to Yonge Bay York down to a single lane for long-term construction. We have water main work happening affecting Bayview both directions at Post Road north of Lawrence. It's down to a single lane northbound and southbound. And in Brampton, you may want to avoid Goreway northbound and southbound down to a single lane as well at the 407. That's for water main installation as well. Your next report coming up at 5:01 with your extended forecast. Here's Jesse.
1: It's an unsettled start to our morning. We have scattered showers and periods of rain could be steady at times across parts of the GTA before it gradually clears out after about 8 or 9 a.m. this morning. Clouds will eventually dissipate later this afternoon. We'll have this breezy northwest wind develop, though, gusts between 20 to 40 kilometers per hour, a daytime high of 18 degrees, and then a low near 9 degrees through the overnight under clear skies. We'll have sunshine and seasonal temperatures to begin the weekend, a high of 17 degrees. Up to 19 degrees with sunshine on Sunday and then turning much cooler early next week. Monday and Tuesday, highs of only 14 degrees. Today's high, 18.
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3: This is 680 News Radio Toronto. The federal budget watchdog says building a high-speed rail line between Toronto and Quebec City could cost more than Ottawa's projecting. The Office of the Parliamentary Budget Officer estimates the cost of the proposed Alto high-speed rail corridor will range from $75 billion to $113 billion. The federal government had originally projected the cost to be between $60 and $90 billion. You can get your scare on at Casa Loma this month. Legends of Horror is back for a 10th season. Casa Loma's general manager says guests get to walk through interactive sets across the lower gardens and in the underground tunnels.
4: We're so excited. 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
3: Legends of Horror opens Saturday and runs until October 31st. And Sophia Bush is off the market and season 2 of Dexter's on the way. Sherry Preston has your entertainment report.
5: Sophia Bush is married. The One Tree Hill actress revealing in her upcoming memoir that she secretly tied the knot with former pro soccer player Ashlyn Harris last year. The two have been together for 3 years. Bush's memoir, And I Will Tell You Mine, Notes from a Life in Progress, drops October 27th.
6: This is me, coming clean about who I am.
5: What happens to an aging serial killer? The season 2 trailer for Dexter Resurrection shows Michael C. Hall's killer with a code as he grapples with that very question. New episodes premiere October 30th on Paramount Plus.
7: I'm Ariana Maddox, host of Love Island USA.
5: Ariana Maddox is trading the Love Island USA villa for a TV soundstage. The reality TV host is set to star in a drama series titled Future Housewives, which is in development at Peacock. Sherry Preston, ABC News.
3: Time now for the Market Minute. The TSX was lower for a fourth day, down 81 points to 35,154, while on Wall Street, the Dow was higher by 20 points, while the NASDAQ was up 10. Now with more from Wall Street, here's Bloomberg.
8: Not much spring in the step for Nike. The first name in sneakers says it's consolidating operations and cutting jobs, while warning that the sales slump through which it's currently suffering is poised to deepen. The company now sees revenue declining in the high single digits for the full year after its latest earnings suggest the company's problems are getting worse. Nike's direct-to-consumer revenue missed expectations, and its Converse brand has now posted 14 quarters in a row of falling sales. Hundreds of jobs at Walt Disney are about to go away. Dow Jones was first to report that Disney plans a restructuring of its television operations, which include ABC, ESPN,

0: ESPN, and FX, with the move expected to include consolidating divisions. It extends a wave of job cuts that began with 1,000 when Disney's new boss took the reins back in March. The job cutting comes concurrently with subscription price hikes for Disney streaming services, the sixth increase in as many years. Andrew O'Day, Bloomberg Radio.
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3: It's Friday, October 2nd. Good morning. I'm Brendan Lang. Here's what's making news this hour. Four candidates in the running for Mississauga mayor went head-to-head in a heated debate last night. Police are on the hunt for a suspect and have two others in custody after shots were fired in a parking lot in Mississauga. A suspicious death in the city's West End leaves police searching for answers after a 65-year-old man was found in a park. And an executive order has assigned a new prosecutor to Cornell University's sexual assault case.
5: The Braves finished Philly to win baseball's wild card round and some wild games in the NHL, including Oilers 9, Canucks 7, Bords at 15.
6: Morning markets seeing an upswing with a dropping price for oil. And ahead of the U.S. labor market stats for September, business at 26.
3: 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It's time for Rogers Xfinity Internet. Traffic and weather together on the ones. Here's Ben Davey.
7: Thank you, Brendan. Good morning. Happy Friday. This update is brought to you by Loblaws. Well, definitely not going to be your smoothest drive to work of the week, that we can tell you. Hopefully yours is uneventful, but you will need extra time. Lots of rain hit us through the overnight hours, and for many, it will continue through the morning drive as well. So road conditions definitely less than ideal. We're watching a number of collisions right now. Only one of them really produced any sort of significant delay, and that's on the eastbound QEW. So this is east of Mississauga Road. We've been watching this for about 45 minutes now. Three right lanes blocked with a crash. Several vehicles involved. Looked like a fire truck had those three right lanes blocked just to protect the vehicles involved, and everybody is squeezing by very slowly using the far left lane only. So please watch your speed on the approach to that. Again, that's eastbound QEW east of Mississauga Road. Traffic spotter telling us we have a new problem on the eastbound 403. It's east of the Lincoln Alexander Park. Parkway. We've got the HOV and left lane blocked with a collision. Two vehicles involved. There is a tow truck on scene. Volume light, though, so there's not much of a delay through there. If you're traveling on the eastbound 401, that is collision free for now. No overnight construction. That's the good news. So you're going to find all lanes open as you make your way through Scarborough and out towards Durham Region. Westbound 401, we have lane restrictions in effect due to ongoing long-term construction west of Whites to west of Port Union. Those lane restrictions still in effect, but crews aren't out there working this morning. The southbound Dufferin ramp to the westbound 401 had a stall vehicle blocking the right lane. That is now gone. And on the westbound 401, we had a problem at the ramp to the southbound 427. There was a collision there blocking the left lane. That gone as well. Westbound 403, there's a new problem. Looks like a transport truck approaching Aaron Mills. A stall truck there blocking the far right lane. We called MTO to let them know about that. That's not causing any sort of delay at this time. 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Your next report in less than 10 minutes with your forecast. Here's Jesse Upel.
8: Cloudy with scattered showers and periods of rain. Could be steady at times early this morning across the GTA, but will gradually clear things out through the mid-morning hours. Clouds will stick around for part of the afternoon before clearing out. A high of 18 degrees today. Northwesterly winds gusting between 20 to 40 kilometers per hour, especially through the afternoon, then clearing out down to a low of 9 degrees tonight. Today's high 18.
3: 17 right now at Pearson Airport, feeling like 22, and it is still raining.

0: 680 News Time, 503. Mississauga mayoral candidates took the stage last night, and all the hot topics were on the table: affordability, housing, and taxes. The debate was moderated by City News reporter Mark McAllister. The candidates were asked about their plans for city property taxes. Councillor Alvin Tejo wants a permanent property tax freeze for qualifying Mississauga seniors.
1: People will continue to pay property taxes. They're just not paying the increase.
0: But current Mayor Carolyn Parrish questioned Ted Joe on his tax plan.
2: I'm also wondering, Alvin, one of your other cockamamie plans where you said you were going to forgive the interest, all the people who didn't pay their taxes, all of them.
1: People. So many people are defaulting on their taxes because you raised them and you don't want to help them? That's insane.
2: All the wealth.
0: And former Mayor Bonnie Crombie chimed in too.
3: By the way, I'm a senior. Does that mean you're going to freeze my taxes? People like me should be paying taxes.
0: Election Day is just weeks away on October 26th. So how are the Mississauga candidates faring in the polls? City's Nick Westall has a look at some new numbers.
4: A new poll conducted for City News shows Carolyn Parrish is still the leading candidate among all voters surveyed with 24% support. But Alvin Tejo has jumped up to second and is 4 percentage points behind. Bonnie Crombie is also within striking distance at 19%. Dipika DeMerla is sitting at fourth place at 9%. When asked if it is time for change, 64% of those surveyed back a new mayor, with Parrish getting 36% support. Parrish, who received a majority approval for her job performance in an earlier poll, says voters are most concerned about tariffs, gas prices, and affordability. For those who say change is needed, 28% back Tejo, followed by Crombie and DeMerla. Despite all this, there are still a large number of undecided voters up for grabs, and that could sway the race. Nick Westall, City News, Mississauga.
0: 680 News Time, 505. Toronto police are investigating a suspicious death after a man was found injured in a park in the city's West End just a few weeks ago. The 65-year-old was found in Caledonia Park near Lawrence Avenue West and Caledonia Road on September 23rd. The man was rushed to hospital with life-threatening injuries, where he was later pronounced dead. Police describe him as Asian, 5'6", with a thin build and a shaved head. He was wearing a white bicycle helmet, a blue jacket, dark-colored pants, and a white sling backpack. Police are asking anyone with information on the man's movements before he was found to contact them. 680 News Time, 506. In a surprise move in a high-profile case, New York Governor Kathy Hochul said she issued an executive order to appoint Attorney General Letitia James as a special prosecutor for the alleged gang rape that took place at a Cornell fraternity in 2024.
5: New York Attorney General Letitia James inherits an investigation that effectively hasn't even started. Tompkins County District Attorney Matthew Van Hooten said he based his decision to decline to bring charges based off a six-page statement written by Jane Doe about the alleged incident at a Cornell fraternity. He never interviewed Jane Doe or spoke to any of the men allegedly involved in the incident. James's appointment as special prosecutor comes as the school also agrees to conduct a third-party review of its response to the incident. Peter Haralambos, ABC News.
0: 680 News Time, 507. Toronto police have arrested two suspects and are on the hunt for one more after shots were fired in a parking lot near Birchmount and Lawrence Thursday afternoon. They were called to the area around 3 p.m. No one was injured at the scene. The suspects fled and later crashed their getaway cars in a multi-vehicle collision just down the road near Victoria Park and Lawrence. Two suspects are now in custody as police continue to look for one more. 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The cure rate for some childhood cancers has greatly improved over the past several decades. City's David Zura talks with one Toronto oncologist who has made a big contribution in those outcomes.
6: The disease-free survival rate shooting up to 94% at a time when 1 or 2% would have seemed daunting. The findings were published in the New England Journal of Medicine in 2025. The method has since become the global standard of care.
7: This is really amazing. And to see Dr. Gupta, who not only wants to cure cancer, but also wants to really improve outcomes across the world, do this is especially an amazing time for us here at SickKids.
6: This month, the Royal Society of Canada announcing Dr. Gupta's election to its College of New Scholars, Artists, and Scientists, one of the nation's highest honors for the arts, humanities, social sciences, and sciences. When we asked Dr. Gupta what happens now,
8: asking the question that, well, if cure rates are so high now, do we actually need all that chemotherapy, or can we start getting rid of some of the chemotherapy and rely more on the immunotherapy?
6: David Zura, City News, Toronto.
0: 680 News Time, 508. It was a busy night of

0: Action in the NHL as several teams got their seasons underway. 680's Ben Howes recaps some of the action.
1: Matthew Nyes made his debut with the Columbus Blue Jackets following Monday's blockbuster trade with the Leafs. Nyes scored two goals and an assist in a 6-3 Blue Jackets win over the Buffalo Sabres. The New York Rangers defeated the Tampa Bay Lightning 5-1 the final. Rangers goalie Igor Shesterkin potted the fifth goal into the empty net. Jack Hughes had the OT winner as the New Jersey Devils beat the Philadelphia Flyers 3-2. The Seattle Kraken dominated the Calgary Flames as both teams kicked off their regular season. 6-1 Kraken in the final. It was a wild one in Vancouver. The Oilers jumped out to a 5-0 lead before the Canucks got one past Devin Levi. But it was a back-and-forth game from that point as the Canucks were able to pot 7 goals, eventually losing 9-7. Connor McDavid had a goal and 4 assists. Elsewhere in hockey, Minnesota defeated Nashville 3-1, and Utah crushed Chicago 6-0. And Macklin Celebrini had 3 assists as the Sharks defeated the Panthers 4-3 in overtime. Ben Howes, 680 News Radio.
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7: 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And The Pirate Queen by Ariel Lahan will do just that. 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
0: 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Here's Ben Davey.
8: Thank you, Brandon. This report is for the Princess Margaret Home Lottery. We've got a couple of issues that we're watching right now. First, we'll give you the good news. Eastbound QEW east of Mississauga Road. We had a crash blocking 3 right lanes. They got that cleared away now, so all lanes are open. But we've had a couple of collisions on the QEW, especially right near that curve at Mississauga Road. So please use caution as you make your way through there, even though all lanes are now open at this time. We also have a big problem right now on the westbound 403. This is approaching Aaron Mills Parkway. Several vehicles involved in a real mashup here. We've got the HOV and left lane blocked, and then another vehicle off to the right shoulder. That is blocked as well. There's a transport truck a little farther down that west 403, closer to the Aaron Mills Parkway exit ramp. And so that's really backlogging things on that westbound 403. Quite a few emergency vehicles are there for cleanup and to get this cleared away. So watch your speed on the approach to that is really slowing down through that westbound 403 on that stretch. No other incidents involving vehicles to mention at this time. Just one minor issue on the east 403 east of the Lincoln Alexander Parkway in Hamilton. We do have a left lane collision there. A couple vehicles were involved, but that's not causing any sort of delay. No overnight construction with all this rain, so that's the good news. All lanes are open nice and early for your drive, but again, very wet. We've had several hours of rain, so watch your speed and give yourself plenty of time to get where you need to go. 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Play responsibly. Your next report in less than 10 minutes with the forecast. Here's Jesse Upel.
9: Cloudy with showers and periods of rain. Could be steady at times early this morning before it clears out mid to late morning across the GTA. However, the clouds will stick around for part of the afternoon before eventually clearing out behind this cold front. 18 degrees with a breezy northwest wind today between 20 to 40 kilometers per hour. Sunshine to start the weekend. Saturday, a high of 17. Today's high, 18 degrees.
0: Right now at Pearson, it is 14 degrees, feeling like 16, and some rain falling overhead. 680 News Time, 514.
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0: It's 14 degrees right now downtown. Good morning, I'm Brendan Lang. And joining us now with an early look at the morning show, here's Paul Cook. Morning, Paul.
13: Brendan, good morning. Here's what we're looking at this morning. Double takes at the gas pump this weekend for sure. A jump of up to 14 cents a liter over the next couple of days. 7 today, 6 or 7 tomorrow, pushing the GTA average close to above $1.90. Personal tax between the current mayor and a former one taking center stage in a heated debate last night involving the four leading candidates for Mississauga's top job. And Toronto turns in an all-night into an all-night art gallery this weekend as Nuit Blanche returns for its 20th anniversary, resulting road closures and transit impacts, along with other weekend events, all posted at toronto.citynews.ca. Brendan.
0: Thank you very much, Paul. And it's now time for sports from Sportsnet 590 The Fan. We say good morning to Simon Bennett.
14: Hey, Brendan, good morning. Hey, wild card round, done. The only series to go to full three wrapped up last night. The Atlanta Braves thumped Philly 6-2 to move on. Michael Harris the second, Ozzie Albies and Matt Olson going deep. Their first series win in 5 years. They face the LA Dodgers next in the NLDS. Also starting tomorrow, Padres, Brewers, White Sox, Guardians, and Yankees, Rays. Wild Thursday in the NHL. The Edmonton Oilers almost blew an 8-2 lead in Vancouver. I'm sure Mike Babcock likes that, but he got his first win behind the bench, 9-7. Connor McDavid, 5 points. The Flames last Saturday, home opener was a stinker, falling 6-1 to Seattle. Matthew Nye scored twice in his Columbus debut. The Blue Jackets doubled Buffalo 6-3. And yes, a goalie goal, Igor Shesterkin, the 18th to do it. His Rangers smashed Tampa 5-1. The Leafs back at it against Ottawa tomorrow. NFL, the Cleveland Browns are 3-1. Andre Schmidt's winning field goal with 10 seconds to go. They beat Pittsburgh 27-24, their best start in 5 years. WNBA playoffs. The Las Vegas Aces knocked out Caitlin Clark's Fever for the second year in a row. A 94-83 final to advance in Game 3. Asia Wilson, 36 points, 10 boards. They get the winner of the Golden State-Dallas series, which will be decided tonight. The Raptors announced their 3-year extension with Jamal Shed worth $24 million. They have their preseason opener against Miami and Quebec City tomorrow. ESPN reports Jalen Duren has finally ended his stalemate with Detroit. 5 years, $200 million, fully guaranteed. Sports at 15 and 45 past every hour or anytime. I'm at Sportsnet.ca.
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5: A suspect from a hit and run has been arrested after a man was struck and killed by a pickup truck in Mississauga. City's Shauna Hunt has the details.
6: The arrest came less than 24 hours after a man was struck and killed at the corner of Winston Churchill and Dundas West on Tuesday evening. Shortly after, video was released showing a pickup truck entering the crosswalk just seconds before the pedestrian was hit. Police say the vehicle they believe fled the scene has now been recovered, and a 69-year-old Hamilton man has been taken into custody.
7: Police are also trying to track down a motorist who they believe had some sort of an exchange with the suspect just minutes after the deadly hit and run.
8: What we believe transpired is that a bystander, another motorist,

0: saw the collision, followed the individual, flagged them down to a nearby parking lot where some form of interaction took place.
1: As for the suspect, the 69-year-old Hamilton man, he's facing one charge of failed to remain at the scene of an accident resulting in death. Shauna Hunt, City News, Mississauga.
2: 680 News Time 519. We're learning new details from Wednesday's mid-air scare. Israeli officials say a co-pilot on a Fly Dubai flight stabbed the captain in attempts to take down the plane, but was stopped by the captain when he fought back and opened the cockpit doors with the passengers' help. ABC's Tom Sophie Burridge has the details.
3: We spoke to one of the heroic passengers who answered that call for a doctor.
4: You heard a shout, did you?
5: Yes.
3: Shota Musayev, a dentist, tending to the injured captain, as he says the suspect told them he wanted to die.
5: He said me and said to Yanif, kill me, please.
4: He told you that he wanted to die? Wanted you to kill him?
5: Yeah.
6: President Trump asked if the suspect may be linked to Iran. The president saying, quote, based on what I'm hearing, yes, but we're working on it.
2: The pilot continues to receive medical attention. 680 News Time, 520.
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2: 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Here's Ben Davey.
10: Thank you, Brendan. This update is for the Big Apple. Leave early this morning. Take your time and use caution approaching curves. That's where we've seen the collisions this morning. Traction clearly has been a factor with many of these crashes that we've been reporting. Plenty of rainfall fell overnight and it has been raining for many hours. And as you're about to hear from Jesse, that rain's going to continue for most of us through most of the morning drive. So please take note of that. We do have one issue that got cleared away on the Toronto-bound QEW at Mississauga Road, but now another one that just happened. Eastbound QEW at Mississauga Road, right lane crash again. That's a spot where there is a curve. Vehicle appears to have lost traction there, was spun out, according to a traffic spotter. The other big issue right now is on the westbound 403, approaching Erin Mills Parkway. HOV and left lane are blocked. There's a couple of other vehicles involved. They're off to the right shoulder, and then there's a stalled transport truck that's a little further along, closer to the exit for Erin Mills Parkway. So multiple vehicles involved in this crash. I'm told it's not going to be cleared away anytime soon. The good news is volume is very light, so there's not a huge backup on the approach, but traffic is moving very slowly on the way through. So a short delay, but a heavy one on that westbound 403 approaching Erin Mills Parkway. We didn't really have anything in terms of overnight construction to report through the overnight hours. All of that was put on hold. Just lane restrictions due to ongoing long-term road work on the westbound 401 west of White's to approaching Port Union. They're not working on that right now, but the lane restrictions are still in effect through Scarborough. It's a pretty good drive, though, on the 401 across Toronto. The rain notwithstanding, all lanes are open and volume is very light. Gardner Expressway currently collision-free and no problems to report on the Don Valley Parkway into or out of the downtown. Try the Big Apple's famous apple bread pies made right before your eyes. And now serving the renowned pea meal bacon sandwich from Carousel Bakery at the St. Lawrence Market. The Big Apple, exit 497. Off the 401 or thebigapple.ca. Enjoy your Friday. Brandon DuPont standing by with Paul and Catherine this morning. He's got your next report at 5:31. Once again, with your extended forecast, here's City News meteorologist Jesse Upel.
11: We're tracking scattered showers and periods of rain could be steady at times early this morning before it gradually tapers off after about 8 or 9 a.m. across the GTA. Clouds will eventually dissipate as we move through the later half of the afternoon. Breezy northwest winds develop and gusts are upwards of 40 kilometers per hour today. A high of 18 degrees and then we drop down to 9 through the overnight. Clear skies, lots of sunshine throughout this weekend. A high of 17 degrees on Saturday, mainly sunny, a high of 19 on Sunday. Sunday turning cooler next week. On Monday and Tuesday,

0: Daytime high is only near 14 degrees. Today's high, 18.
1: Still some pretty heavy rain right now downtown. 14 degrees, feeling like 16. 680 News Time, 524.
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1: 12 Jewish teachers and educators have filed human rights complaints claiming they've faced anti-Semitism and discrimination while at work. City's Cynthia Mulligan has more.
7: The application names four Ontario school boards, including the public ones in Toronto and York Region. Lawyer Catherine Marshall is representing the applicants. In a statement, she writes, "For too long, Jewish teachers in Ontario have gone to work facing anti-Semitism. And when they asked their school boards and unions for help, they were ignored. And in some cases faced reprisal. These educators are standing up today because they refuse to stay silent any longer. The 12 applicants are asking for $150,000 each in general damages. They're also seeking compensation for psychological counseling. City News has reached out to the unions and GTA school boards mentioned in the complaints. A spokesperson for the TDSB is saying allegations of anti-Semitism and other forms of hate are thoroughly investigated and addressed.
1: The Elementary Teachers Federation of Ontario is also named in the complaint. The union says it does not comment on legal matters. 680 News Time, 526.
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1: And now time for the business report. Good morning, Mike Eppel.
11: Good morning. Seeing an upswing for stocks coming into the Friday trade with a dropping price for oil and investors gearing up for a big day for U.S. economics. The U.S. labor market stats for September due in before the opening bell. The Dow Futures Index is up 250 points, 0.5%. NASDAQ pointing to a gain of 240 points, or 0.75% on the NASDAQ futures contract. Tech heavyweights, the early leaders once again, including shares of Intel up 2%, SpaceX up 1%, Broadcom up 1.5%, and Tesla up by 1%. Price for oil dropping by $3.45 or 3.7% to $89.42 a barrel in the early trade. Coming up this morning, we'll get a reading on U.S. labor market stats for September. The expectation that the U.S. economy saw a solid month, but that could actually be bad for stocks if, in fact, it reignites the talk about the need to raise interest rates. On the overseas trade today, the Tokyo Nikkei gave back 640 points, 0.9%. Hong Kong was down 640 or 2.6%. Frankfurt DAX index starting the day up 266 or just over 1%. The Canadian dollar is down 0.1%, 70.25. Price for gold up $8, 42.10. And Bitcoin higher by 1,600 at 86,200. At the Business Center, I'm Mike Eppel.
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7: It's Friday, October 2nd. Good morning. I'm Catherine Jeté.
8: I'm Paul Cook. Here's what's making news right now.
7: A police investigation is underway on Midland, north of Finch in Scarborough, where a person has been found dead.
8: Price of gas jumped 7 cents overnight, ahead of another 6 cent drop expected by tomorrow, leaving the price of regular above $1.90 for the weekend.
9: Things get fiery and personal.
10: Our staff is terrified that the blonde bombshell's coming back.
11: Sometimes
10: you show up to work, Carolyn.
9: Candidates for mayor of Mississauga take verbal shots in a televised debate.
12: The first weekend of October includes an all-nighter, babies, runners, and jump scares. And you won't need an umbrella for any of it.
13: That's it for baseball's wild card round. The Braves knocked out the Phillies last night. A wild Thursday in the NHL, and the Cleveland Browns.

0: Browns a 3-1. Sports at 45.
1: Stock futures seeing a big jump ahead of the U.S. labor market stats for September. The price for oil down 4%, and Nike cratering pre-market on its latest earnings. Business at 56.
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3: It's time for Rogers Xfinity Internet traffic and weather together on the ones. Brandon DuPont is at the traffic center. Good morning, Brandon.
4: A very good morning to you as well, Catherine and Paul, and a very wet morning indeed, and drivers certainly feeling the effects of it. So right now, looking towards a couple of live incidents that we have. So westbound 403, certainly the case, approaching Aaron Mills. You got the HOV lane plus the left lane, and then the right shoulder also occupied by a collision scene. So again, a stalled at one point, we thought it was, but again, it's a collision. This got a tractor trailer along with a number of vehicles as well. So emergency crews, they are well on scene, have been for the last half hour or so. Then for those on the eastbound QEW, getting quite a number of calls into the traffic center for this one. It's eastbound QEW, just right at Mississauga Road. You're going to notice that the right lane, there is a collision. And again, please do keep in mind that you have those headlights on, because sometimes it might be difficult to see in certain areas. This one here, your vehicle turned in the direction of traffic. So again, just something to keep in watch over there. Otherwise, a lot of the overnight construction not really happening throughout this past overnight. Eastbound Gardner, you do have single lane construction though. That is the ramp to York Bay Young. And then as well, eastbound 403, just east of Lincoln Alexander Parkway, got the left lane blocked for a collision. This involving two vehicles. Tow though is on scene. It is now time for the forecast. Here's Denise Andriachi.
5: Well, steady periods of rain. As Brandon mentioned, you need to drive according to the weather. It's only 13 at Pearson. Winds are a bit breezy out of the northwest. The guaranteed high is 20, so it's still above seasonal, but we're definitely starting to gradually get a little fresher, a little more fall-like. And the good news is that this wet weather is really just for the morning. We'll have a sun cloud mix later today. Might take some time to clear out of the clouds, but it's going to happen. And we have quite a bit of sunshine through the weekend. The guaranteed high today, 20.
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3: This just in from the city's northeast, where a person has been found dead.
2: 680's Carl Hanske's on his way to the scene on Midland, north of Finch, and he joins us live. Good morning, Carl.
6: Yeah, good morning, Paul. We don't know much just yet. All I can tell you is that one person has been found dead on Midland, north of Finch. I'm told they were found in the middle of the road, and it looks like they may have been struck by a vehicle. Police are on scene investigating. I'm en route, and we'll keep you updated as the morning goes on. Reporting live, headed to North Scarborough, Carl Hanske, 680 News Radio.
3: 680 News Time, 5:34. GTA drivers are waking up to a significant jump at the pumps, but you could still save a few bucks by filling up today instead of waiting till tomorrow. Enpro says the price went up 6 cents at midnight to $1.849 a liter at most GTA stations. And then another 7 cent hike is expected for the weekend. That would bring the price of regular above $1.90 for the weekend. Last month, gas prices recorded double digit drops at some stations, mostly due to the switchover from the summer blend of gasoline to the winter one.
2: You're listening to 680 News Radio. On the same day, a poll showed a tight three-way race for mayor in Mississauga. The top candidates traded harsh words and personal attacks in a televised debate. Our Kevin Meisner joins us live this morning with some of the big moments from last night's event. Good morning, Kevin.
7: Yeah, good morning, Paul. This debate was fiery and it got personal quite a few times. Incumbent Carolyn Parrish taking direct aim at Bonnie Crombie for quitting as mayor of Mississauga only to try to make a comeback.
8: Our staff is terrified that the blonde bombshell's coming back.
7: Crombie accused Parrish of being missing in action as mayor, never leaving City Hall.
8: Go meet people, convince them that this is the right place to invest, to create jobs. That's how this
9: sometimes
8: works.
9: I
8: you
9: have
8: show
9: to say,
8: up to work.
9: Sometimes
8: you show
9: I,
8: up to work,
9: oh,
8: Carolyn, not sit
9: to.
8: Behind your desk.
7: Now, Councillor Deepika DeMerla at times stepping in to try to keep the peace.
10: You, all right, ladies, the loudest voices don't always win.
8: All right,
10: win.
8: You couldn't even win one seat. You were never going to be premier.
7: Now, Parrish also took aim at Councillor Alvin Tejo, another close challenger for mayor.
8: I'm also wondering, Alvin, one of your other cockamamie plans where you said you were going to forgive the interest, all the people who didn't pay their taxes, all of them.
11: People. So many people are defaulting on their taxes because you raised them and you don't want to help them?
7: This debate was televised on City News 24/7 last night, hosted by Food Banks Mississauga. It did include questions about affordability, taxes, food insecurity, and housing in between the personal attacks. Reporting live, Kevin Meisner, 680 News Radio.

0: City News Time, 5:36. The first weekend of October is here, and there's tons to do in the GTA, whether you're an art lover, a sports fan, or a spooky season thrill seeker. 680's Charlene Close is here live with your weekend preview, including the slightly cooler forecast. Good morning, Charlene.
1: Good morning, Catherine. It is an artistic all-nighter. Nuit Blanche returns for year 20 from 7 tomorrow night until 7 Sunday morning with more than 75 installations, exhibits, and immersive experiences. Our weather specialist, Denise Andreacci, says you won't need an umbrella, but you will need a jacket.
2: Well, we're expecting a more seasonal fall-like feel for this first weekend in October. And it's not the daytime highs that are going to be a bit shocking, because it's still very comfortable. It's the overnight lows.
1: Now, the zombies are also back at Casa Loma for Legends of Horror. The Fall Home Show is happening at Exhibition Place. The Fall Baby Show is next door at Enercare Center. And Sunday is the Canadian Cancer Society's annual Run for the Cure. It's also a big sports weekend. The Argos and BC Lions at BMO Field tomorrow afternoon. Leafs and Senators at Scotiabank Arena tomorrow night. No subway closures.

0: to deal with this weekend. The TTC is actually extending service on lines 1 and 2 all night because of Nuit Blanche. Reporting live, Charlene Close, 680 News Radio.
1: And GO trains will be replaced by buses on two lines this weekend. Track upgrades are being made on the Kitchener and Barrie lines, meaning no trains between Stratford and the Highway 407 bus terminal. Buses are also the only option between Allendale Waterfront and Rutherford GO stations. And you won't be able to take the Up Express between Pearson and Union this weekend.
2: This is 680 News Radio. Arrests have been made and the search is on for one more suspect following a daytime shooting in a Scarborough parking lot. Police were called to the Birchmount and Lawrence area around 3 yesterday. No one was hurt. Officers say the shooters took off in a vehicle and were involved in multiple collisions at Victoria Park in Lawrence before they ran off. Two suspects were taken into custody. There's no word on the charges. Toronto police are still looking for another suspect, but a description hasn't been released.
1: 680 News Time 5:38. Baseball's wild card round ended last night. Our Simon Bennett has the sounds of Atlanta's win and tees up the division series matchups.
3: The Atlanta Braves with their first series win in 5 years.
4: Swing high, fly ball, right field. That's deep. That's sailing back, and it's gone.
3: Finishing the Phillies with a 6-2 win. Core memories for Ray Kerr on the mound in his postseason debut at age 32, providing perspective.
5: My childhood was a little rougher than that. So that's easy. That's like, it's just another Thursday to me.
3: So remember when Jays fans heard this every day in October last year?
6: I want it all.
3: You miss it, right? Here are your division series matchups. The Braves now get the two-time defending champion LA Dodgers. Milwaukee faces San Diego in the other National League matchup. In the AL, the New York Yankees get the Tampa Bay Rays. Whilst the Cleveland Guardians against the Chicago White Sox, they all start tomorrow. 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
7: No way. I can't believe it.
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7: Cool, but I'm actually looking at that Lotto Max jackpot. 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
8: I, too, was talking about that, so, you know, believe it, because, wow, what a big jackpot. Is it hot in here?
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2: Still to come on 680 News Radio, a multi-vehicle crash on the westbound 403 approaching Erin Mills. It's blocking multiple lanes. You'll hear traffic and weather together.
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2: It's time for Rogers Xfinity Internet. 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
15: This report is brought to you by Canada Post. So at the moment, looking at another live incident popping up. Again, vehicles just spinning out basically almost everywhere you look across these highway routes. Going towards the eastbound side of that 401 at Dixon. And this causing a pretty sizable delay. It looks like this is going to get worse as time moves along here at Dixon. You got one vehicle. It seems like, as far as I can see from the cameras, a little bit tough to see because of all the rain. But regardless, at Dixon, it's the left lane taken out due to that crash. So you're looking at a, again, pretty big backup beginning from the 427. Elsewhere, northbound 400, just got a stalled vehicle. Ramp to Highway 89. Right lane of that ramp has been taken out. Thankfully, you can still use the rest of that ramp. Westbound Gardner got a report west of Kipling soon just before that 427, getting some vehicles slowing down. Got the right lane where there's there's a bit of a crash scene. Again, another report of a vehicle spinning out. Tough to tell on the camera, so going to give a call out to Toronto Transportation, see what's happening there. Thank you to the traffic spotter there. Westbound 403, this obviously a big one, approaching Aaron Mills. So you have the HOV lane, the left lane, right lane, and then right shoulder. It's all been taken out due to a multi-vehicle crash.

0: And this also involving a tractor trailer as well. A tractor trailer off into the right shoulder. So if you do plan on exiting at Aaron Mills, again, you're just going to have to maneuver around said tractor trailer. And obviously a lot of the flashing lights there with all those emergency crews on scene already. Eastbound QEW, this also pretty dangerous one. It's a vehicle facing in the wrong direction of traffic. So again, Mississauga Road right lane is blocked for that collision. But thankfully, MTO is on scene at that one. 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Time for the forecast. Denise Andriachi.
1: Well, the rain started shortly after midnight, so it's been pretty consistent at this point. And we've got, a few more hours of it. And it is making for some wet roads, as Brandon's mentioning. It's not going to be an indicator of what we're expecting the entire day. This is likely just for the morning, and then we'll have, it's kind of gradual, but we'll have a sun cloud mix for the afternoon. It's 13 now, 20 is the guaranteed high. Overnight tonight, temps between 7 and 10 degrees, so it is getting a little chillier. We are gradually getting into a fresher, more fall air mass for the summer. Sunny tomorrow in 17, which is seasonal for this time of year. The guaranteed high today, 20.
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3: A sick kid's doctor is being recognized for his work on childhood cancer.
2: City's David Zura is speaking to the oncologist.
4: The Royal Society of Canada announcing Dr. Gupta's election to its College of New Scholars, Artists, and Scientists, one of the nation's highest honors for the arts, humanities, social sciences, and sciences.
5: It's been a really wonderful honor.
4: Back in December of 2024, the hospital announced research co-led by Dr. Sumit Gupta had drastically improved the cure rate for children treated for acute lymphoblastic leukemia, the most common form of childhood cancer.
5: We found that it was a home run.
4: The disease-free survival rate shooting up to 94% at a time when 1 or 2% would have seemed daunting.
6: The president of the RSC saying in part, Sumit Gupta is an internationally renowned scholar whose groundbreaking clinical research has transformed cancer care for children.
4: David Zura, City News, Toronto.
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3: It's raining 16 degrees right now in downtown Toronto. Good morning. I'm Catherine Jeté.
2: I'm Paul Cook. Here are the top stories this Friday morning.
3: Police are on scene on Midland, north of Finch in Scarborough, where a man has been found dead. It's believed he may have been lying in the road when he was struck by a vehicle. Gas prices going way up for the weekend, up 7 cents this morning, with another 6 cent hike expected by tomorrow. That'll put the price of regular above the $1.90 a liter mark. And harsh words and insults at the Mississauga mayor's debate, where the four top candidates didn't pull any punches.
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8: Hey, Catherine, good morning. The Atlanta Braves have filled that last division series slot in Major League Baseball, finishing the Phillies in Game 3 of their wild card series last night, 6-2. Chris Sale, the starter, came in for the final four outs. So they get the Dodgers next. The division series in both the National League and American League start tomorrow. NHL, how's this for a score? Oilers 9, Canucks 7. It was 8-2 Edmonton at one point before Vancouver made it close. Connor McDavid, 5 points. The Flames crushed by Seattle, 6-1 in their home home opener. Matthew Nice, 2 goals in his Columbus debut, beat Buffalo 6-3. Igor Shesterkin, a goalie goal for the Rangers, 18th ever. The Rangers trash Tampa 5-1. Leafs host Ottawa tomorrow. The Cleveland Browns are 3-1. Now lead the AFC.

0: North after opening week four with a 27-24 win over Pittsburgh. WNBA, and that's it for Caitlin Clark's Fever. Bounced by Vegas 94-83 in game three of their first round matchup. Sports at 15 and 45, past every hour or anytime at sportsnet.ca.
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1: A new poll suggests if Prime Minister Mark Carney called an election today, the Liberals would score an even larger majority. A new Toronto Star poll forecasts the Liberals would win between 192 and 238 seats, or nearly 47% voter support. The Conservatives would win between 67 and 111 seats at 32% of the vote. Carney's team currently has a narrow majority with 173 seats. Canadian Joshua Kutrick and his fellow Crew 13 colleagues have spent their first night on the International Space Station following a relatively short trip. ABC's Andrea Fujii reports the team is already making history.
7: And liftoff.
8: The SpaceX Crew 13 docking at the space station in record time.
9: Dragon contact and soft capture complete.
8: Taking just 8 hours to make the journey, captained by the first black female to lead a crew into orbit.
10: Thanks for an amazing ride.
8: Commander Jessica Watkins is a geologist who worked with the Mars rover Curiosity.
1: The four astronauts were greeted on board the station with hugs from their colleagues already in orbit. Colonel Kutrick said he was looking forward to a good mission after some sleep. Coming up in 60 seconds, you'll hear traffic and weather together.
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1: It's time for Rogers Xfinity Internet traffic and weather together on the ones. Here's Brandon DuPont.
18: Thank you very much. And right now, again, still dealing with a few live incidents. Pond and pooling being reported in a number of areas. And again, so just kind of watch your speed this morning, obviously. Those wet roadways, certainly a factor in this morning commute. And this report brought to you by exitpay.ca. So moving towards that eastbound side of the 401, it's a fairly new incident. Right at Dixon, left lane is blocked due to that crash. Emergency crews, though, have arrived since, and MTO, they are aware of this one, obviously. So, again, it looks like that is backing drivers up right about towards the 427. Westbound side of the 401 is getting a bit more volume here, 412 towards Salem. So, going through that Durham region, again, getting up to speed to this morning rush. Northbound 400, a ramp to Highway 89, got a right lane there. It's blocked due to a stalled vehicle. Gave a call out to Toronto Transportation about that westbound Gardner. Weren't able to spot the the issue, but maybe just a little bit of stoppage there as people approach the 427 and get on that ramp. Otherwise, on the westbound side of the 403, a pretty large problem here. Obviously, approaching Aram Mills, you got the HOV lane, a left lane, right lane, plus the right shoulder occupied by this massive

0: of collision scenes. So it's also involving a tractor trailer. So again, if you're just approaching and trying to exit there at Erin Mills, you're going to have to do a little bit of maneuvering on your part. Mainly, you just want to stay towards those center lanes to get around this one. And obviously, do drive with a little bit more caution with the amount of emergency crews there. Elsewhere on the southbound 410, seeing some volume pick up here as well from Sandalwood towards Queen. Once again, this report brought to you by exitpay.ca. 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And more on this forecast, here is Denise Andriachi.
1: Yeah, well, the rain is pretty steady. It's been going since about 1, 2 this morning. We have a few more hours to go, and then we will clear out to a sun cloud mix later today. 20 is the guaranteed high. It's only 13 right now at Pearson. It's 16 downtown, though. Winds are breezy out of the northwest, gusts nearing 40 kilometers per hour. Sunny and seasonal Saturday, highs near 17, near 19 for Sunday with some sun. You mean you'll notice the gradual shift to fresher air through the weekend, and then it's much more noticeable through early next week with some cooler temps expected. We're just doing a big shift here with the weather pattern. The guaranteed high today, 20.
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4: Wax on, wax off. The classic 1984 movie, The Karate Kid, has been adapted into a musical, and it's now playing here at the Princess of Wales Theatre. Our Eva Fragiscatos reports.
8: Actor Gino Ocello plays Daniel's son in The Karate Kid, the musical.
9: If you like the movie and you're a big fan of the movie, you're definitely going to like the stage adaptation.
8: The 20-year-old tells me he got the role while he was still in school.
9: When I found out, I was in the supermarket buying some groceries, and I was just checking out, and I got a call from my agent. It's been quite life-changing, if I'm honest, because I left college for it. And yeah, it's been amazing.
8: Ocello says Karate Kid is one of his dad's favorite movies, and it was a nice moment to tell him he got the role.
9: Now his son is playing it on the stage adaptation. I think that was a really full circle moment for him.
8: The actor says he had no martial arts experience, so he took some classes at a dojo to prepare. Ocello says the OG Karate Kid, Ralph Macchio, gave him some advice.
9: Just giving me a good talk about, you know, Daniel as a character. He's such a lovely person.
8: The Karate Kid runs until November 1st. I'm Eva Fragiscatos.
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4: 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Here is Mike Apple.
15: Good morning. Seeing a big move for stock futures in pre-market action as investors are gearing up for potentially a big day for U.S. economics and outlook for interest rate policy, with the U.S. labor market statistics due in before the start of today's trade. But a dropping price for oil seems to have is leading to a positive underpinning for the morning markets, as the price for oil is down right now by close to 4%. Back to $89 per barrel U.S.

0: U.S. stock futures indicating some relief as U.S. bond and treasury yields continue to drop. And the Dow futures index is up 250 points. NASDAQ futures up 240. That's 0.75%. The U.S. 10-year treasury starts the day at 5.24%. It saw a slide late in Thursday's trading. On the international markets, closing the week for the Tokyo Nikkei, a drop of 600 points. Now, that market had gained over 4,000 in the previous two trading sessions combined. Today, it was down 0.9%. Hong Kong down 2.6%. Frankfurt Stax Index is higher by 265, or just over 1%. Shares of Nike taking a nosedive in pre-market action, down close to 10%. After Nike reported another disappointing earnings performance in its latest quarter, and the company giving what's being described as ugly guidance, the share price on track to be down now by over 50% on the year, which would be its worst year ever. The Canadian dollar down a tenth of a cent, 70.26. Bitcoin's up 1,600 at 86,200. At the Business Center, I'm Mike Eppel.
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4: Right now, downtown, it's raining, 16 degrees. 680 News Radio is CFTR AM Toronto. 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
6: It's Friday, October 2nd. Good morning. I'm Paul Cook.
4: I'm Catherine Jeté. Here's what's making news right now.
7: Deadly pedestrian struck on Midland north of Finch in Scarborough. It appears a man may have been lying on the road when he was hit.
8: Verbal jabs about spending, taxes, and trips.
9: She went to the Paris Air Show.
10: Bombardier moved to Mississauga as a result. Over 2,000 jobs.
8: The candidates in the race for Mississauga mayor get personal in a televised debate.
11: The city's annual Sleepless Night is back. It'll be dry but cool for the 20th edition of Nuit Blanche. It's also Run for the Cure weekend.
12: Baseball's wild card round ended with Atlanta knocking out Philly. And lots happening in the NHL, including Matthew Knight's Columbus debut and a goalie goal. Sports at 15.
0: Big start to the trading session for U.S. stock futures. Dow futures up 250 as the price for oil drops by 4%. U.S. labor market stats due in this morning. And Nike taking a tumble in pre-market trade on its earnings. Business at 26.
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6: Rogers, Xfinity Internet, traffic and weather together on the ones. Brandon DePonce at the Traffic Center. Morning, Brandon.
13: Good morning to you as well, Paul and Catherine. And right now, obviously, the rain is wreaking some havoc towards the drive of many. So again, eastbound side of that 401 you have here at Dixon. Got the left lane that's blocked due to a collision. This now causing an even greater delay, obviously, as we get really into the thick of things here on the morning rush. So right now, we're looking at delays here from south of Pearson in both the Express and Collectors. And then for those on the westbound side of the 401, obviously you have the usual delay, 412 towards Salem, so just going through the Durham region there. And then again, got another problem here. Unsure if this is due to spinning out, or it looks like it is just the stalled vehicle there, and it's only the single vehicle involved. So approaching Markham Road in the Express, got a right lane there blocked due to a disabled vehicle, so this is backing up drivers right now from Nielsen in the Express. Looks like that is going to get even worse. Also as well, westbound Gardner, got confirmation now from Toronto Transportation that the west of Kipling right lane, there is indeed a crash at that spot, so that's why we're seeing the brake lights on the cameras there. Westbound side of the 403, pretty sizable collision scene approaching Air Mills. HOV lane

0: left lane, right lane, and then as well, right shoulder just occupied by the tractor trailer, along with more emergency crews on that side of the laneway as well. So watch out for that. And then eastbound QEW still got crews working on a crash at Mississauga Road, blocking the right lane. It is now time for the forecast. Good morning, Denise Andriachi.
1: Good morning. Yeah, it's pretty rainy. It started around 1-2 a.m. and it's widespread and steady right now for the morning drive. It is going to taper off. We'll have a sun cloud mix later today. 20 is the guaranteed high. Not as warm or muggy as the last couple. It's sort of this gradual shift into more fall-like conditions. I mean, it's still above seasonal, but you'll really notice it through the weekend, just a crisper feel and more fall-like. But lots of sunshine through Saturday, Sunday. The guaranteed high today, 20.
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3: Breaking news from Scarborough, where a person has been found dead in the middle of the road.
2: 680's Carl Hanske joins us live from the scene on Midland, north of Finch. Carl.
4: Yeah, Catherine, a tarp lays in the middle of the street here on Midland, north of Finch. It is covering the body of a man who was struck and killed here earlier this morning. It was dark. It was rainy at the time. But I'm told it appears this man may have been lying or even sleeping in the middle of the road here when he was struck by a vehicle. That vehicle did not stop. The driver may not have known that they had struck someone. It looks like the person was wearing dark, whatever he was, and it's in the middle of the roadway. Maybe they thought they had a bag or some garbage, we don't know, but the person did not stay around. Police are investigating exactly what happened here and, of course, why the person may have been lying in the middle of the roadway in the middle of the night in a rainstorm. Reporting live on Midland, north of Finch and Scarborough, Carl Hanske, 680 News Radio.
3: 680 News Time, 6:04. A televised Mississauga mayoral debate turned heated last night with the four leading candidates clashing over taxes, housing, and public safety. But at times, the policy discussion took a backseat to personal insults, particularly between the former mayor and the incumbent. Our Kevin Meisner joins us live with some of the notable moments. Kevin.
5: Yeah, Paul, the candidates did face questions about taxes, affordability, public safety, and housing, among others, but those responses kept circling back to personal attacks. Incumbent Carolyn Parrish accusing Bonnie Crombie of essentially flying around the world on junkets when she was mayor.
6: She went everywhere. She went to the Paris Air Show. 8,590 airfare, all for her little self.
7: Let me tell you, Bombardier moved to Mississauga as a result. Over 2,000 jobs. There we go.
5: Councillor Alvin Tedjo was asked about policing and slipped in a jab at Crombie over her brief stint as Ontario Liberal leader.
8: You know, I appreciate the passion coming from the former mayor and, you know, pointing out that Carolyn quit the police board. You quit on all of us. You quit on all of us in the whole city.
5: Councillor Deepika Damerla often found herself squeezed out of the fiery exchanges, then trying to get back in and acting as peacekeeper.
9: We're not going to.
8: You're worried about the 1% while the 90% are struggling.
9: We are not going to solve this problem.
7: She's
9: with
7: only
9: these
7: worried.
9: Three squabbling like this.
5: She later accused her fellow candidates of acting like a kindergarten class. Election day is October 26th, but voters can start casting their ballots as early as Tuesday in the advance polls. Kevin Meisner, 680 News Radio.
2: 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No umbrellas necessary for the first weekend of October, but you'll definitely need a jacket if you plan to be up all night. It is Nuit Blanche weekend. 680's Charlene Close is here live with your weekend need to know. Charlene.
10: Catherine, no frost yet, yay, but our weather specialist Denise Andriachi says there will be a chill in the air if you're planning a sleepless night taking in Nuit Blanche.
1: We're heading into single-digit territory through the overnights, and that does begin tonight, tomorrow, Sunday, Monday, and likely Tuesday night as well.
10: Now, the TTC is running subway service all night on lines 1 and 2 tomorrow night. At RBC Amphitheater tomorrow night, it's Foster the People. The Leafs are home to Ottawa Saturday night. Earlier in the day at BMO Field, it's the Argos against the Lions. And also happening on Sunday, it's the Run for the Cure. There are some road closures related to that event downtown. A full list of events and the closures can be found at toronto.citynews.ca. Reporting live, Charlene Close, 680 News Radio.
3: 680 News Time, 6:07. Riders on GO Transit will want to plan ahead for their weekend up commute. Trains will be replaced by buses on two lines due to track upgrades. It's impacting the Kitchener and Barrie lines, so there won't be train service between Stratford and Highway 407 bus terminal. You can also take a bus between Allendale Waterfront and Rutherford GO stations. There's also no service on the Up Express between Pearson and Union.

0: This is 680 News Radio. The price of gas went up at midnight, but today may still be the day to fill up because another spike is expected as we head into the weekend. Drivers are waking up to a 6-cent hike. Gas prices sitting at $1.84.9 a liter at most GTA stations, but industry analysts say another 7-cent increase is expected tomorrow. That'll bring the average price to just over $1.90. Gas prices recorded double-digit drops at some stations last month, due in part to the switchover from the summer to winter blends of gasoline.
1: Happening now, there is no service right now on Line 5, no train service, the Eglinton LRT between Mount Dennis and Kennedy stations, basically the whole line, due to communications issues. Shuttle buses are on the way.
0: Well, it was a wild Thursday night in the NHL, including last night in Vancouver, where our Simon Bennett says the score sheet seemed never-ending.
2: After the Canucks stunned Edmonton to start the season Tuesday, the rematch in Vancouver.
3: Oh, what a brilliant move!
2: Ridiculous from Kasperi Kapanen. Yes, 8-2, but Edmonton almost blew it.
3: One-timer by Patterson, he scores!
4: Is this what a rebuild looks like? It's kind of fun, isn't it?
2: Now 8-6. No team has come back from 6 down to win an NHL game, and mercifully for the Oilers, it still hasn't happened. Oilers 9, Canucks 7. Connor McDavid, 5 points. The first win behind the Edmonton bench for Mike Babcock.
5: I really liked our game in the first. I liked it for half the second, and then I didn't like it at all.
2: That was the most goals allowed by Vancouver at home ice in 22 years. Simon Bennett, 680 News Radio.
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0: Mel's and Smith's, Cheers and Dijon Aioli. And don't forget your pickles, now that's legendary. The Marmorai double stack, only at Mr. Sub. And it may not come back. Swing on in to Mr. Sub, yours since 68.
1: Coming up in 60 seconds, traffic and weather together on the ones, including the left lane blocked after a vehicle spun out on the eastbound 401 at Dixon.
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1: Rogers Xfinity Internet traffic and weather together on the ones. Here's Brandon DePont.
5: Thank you very much. And again, obviously, the rain is affecting your drive at the moment and getting those vehicles spinning out. A number of reports of it across many of those different highway routes. This report brought to you by Princess Margaret Home Lottery, including so along the eastbound 401. And just as we speak, looks like emergency crews and MTO, they are blocking another lane. So at Dixon there, got that vehicle spinning out, just crashing into the barrier, it looks like. And so it looks like now that being the two left lanes that are shut down. So now extra points that vehicles will have to maneuver around there. And those delays beginning right now from just a bit south of Pearson in both the Express and Collectors. Westbound side of that 401. Again, through the Durham region, regular volume to be found here from 412 towards Salem. And then big bunching up approaching Markham Road in the Express right lane, taken out all due to a disabled vehicle. That disabled vehicle not helping out your drive because it is severely damaging. And right now, just that morning rush plus this added on. So just again, bumper to bumper traffic almost here from Morningside in both the Express and Collectors. Southbound 404 DVP, that being Shepherd towards Lawrence. Northbound 400, ramp to Highway 89, got a right lane block for a stall there. Eastbound QEW at Mississauga Road, still crews working on that crash block in the right lane, albeit those delays now increasing at the moment from Aaron Mills. If you're on the southbound 410, that being Sandwood

0: towards Bovaird, Williams towards Queen, and then westbound Gardner, you got that issue west to Kipling, right lane blocked due to a crash. Thankfully, delays not too bad. Westbound 403 though as well, approaching Air Mills, HOV lane, left lane, and the right lane all blocked for a massive multi-vehicle crash. Princess Margaret Home Lottery VIP deadline is midnight tonight. 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Time for the forecast. Denise Andriachi.
1: Oh, rainy conditions will continue through the morning drive. We'll have a sun cloud mix later today. It's 13 at Pearson, 16 downtown. The guaranteed high today is 20, so it's still above seasonal, but we're seeing this gradual shift into a fresher, more fall-like, you know, weather pattern. It's been so warm lately. We hit 23 again yesterday at Pearson. For tomorrow, near 17, lots of sunshine, and 17 is the average high for this time of year. The overnight and morning lows are getting chillier now. So you need to pull out those fall layers. The guaranteed high, 20.
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3: 12 Jewish teachers and educators have filed human rights complaints against four Ontario school boards and two teachers' unions. They include the Elementary and Secondary School Teachers Federations and the public school boards in Toronto, York, Simcoe County, and Ottawa Carleton. They allege systemic anti-Semitism and discrimination in their workplaces.
2: City's Rhianne Campbell reports.
4: Lawyer Catherine Marshall is representing the applicants. In a statement, she writes, these educators are standing up today because they refuse to stay silent any longer. The 12 applicants are asking for $150,000 each in general damages. They're also seeking compensation for psychological counseling. City News has reached out to the unions and GTA school boards mentioned in the complaints. A spokesperson for the TDSB is saying allegations of anti-Semitism and other forms of hate are thoroughly investigated and addressed. Officials with the York Board are offering a similar statement.
2: The group also wants the tribunal to order the boards and unions to develop transparent and enforceable policies to combat systemic anti-Semitism with input from the Jewish community.
3: Still ahead on News Radio Toronto, latest morning headlines and sports voice guy on the baseball playoffs. The wild cards are done. Bring on the division series.
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3: Yes, it is Friday. Rain this morning giving way to a sun cloud mix later in the GTA. Our guaranteed high 20. Good morning. I'm Paul Cook.
2: I'm Catherine Jette. Here are the top stories right now.
3: A person police say may have been sleeping on the road has been struck and killed by a vehicle in the city's northwest on Midland north of Finch. Police say the driver may not have even known they'd hit someone. Transit alert. No train service. Line 5, Eglinton LRT for the entire line from Mount Dennis to Kennedy stations due to communication issues. Shuttle buses on the way. And double takes at the gas pump this weekend jump up to 14 cents a liter over the next 2 days. 7 today, 6 or 7 tomorrow, pushing the GTA average to close to above $1.90.
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10: Hey, Paul, good morning. The wild card round of Major League Baseball wrapped up in Atlanta last night. The Braves, a 6-2 win over the Phillies in Game 3 to advance the NLDS. Game 1 starter Chris Sale entered late to get the final four out, so they face the Dodgers next. The other division matchups in the NL, baseball's best Brewers against San Diego, the American League, Yankees, Rays, and White Sox Guardians, all starting tomorrow. NHL, the Edmonton Oilers saw an 8-2 lead turn to 8-6, escape Vancouver with a 9-7 win. win, 5 points for Connor McDavid. Calgary fell 6-1 to Seattle in their home opener. How about a goalie goal? Igor Shesterkin did it for the Rangers in the win over Tampa 5-1. Matthew Nyes, a pair of goals in his Blue Jackets debut. Columbus beat Buffalo 6-3. The Leafs host Ottawa tomorrow. NFL, another win for the Cleveland Browns. Andre

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4: The captain of a Fly Dubai aircraft who fought off an attack by his co-pilot is speaking publicly for the first time since Wednesday's violent incident mid-air. He spoke to India's Prime Minister Narendra Modi in a video call this morning. BBC reporter Yulan Nail is in Jerusalem.
5: He is recovering in a hospital in Abu Dhabi.
6: I had suffered so many injuries that I had fallen down. And at that time, I said to myself that if I did not get up and say, I have been flying planes for 17 years. I have been a captain for the last 11 years. I can tell what is happening to the plane even with my eyes closed.
5: And he says, I was doing it for my own survival, and at the same time I knew I could not let them all die, meaning the people on the plane, 174 people, most of them Israelis, were flying. You know, we had already heard from a number of the passengers that the pilots had managed to open the cockpit door so that they were able to get in there and tackle the co-pilot so that the reserve crew was able to get in and take control of the plane and make this emergency landing.
4: The flight was heading from Dubai to Tel Aviv. No one was hurt. Israeli Prime Minister Benjamin Netanyahu told CNN the captain's bravery managed to prevent a 9/11 disaster, and authorities say the attacker has been arrested.
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4: Rogers Xfinity Internet traffic and weather together on the ones. Here's Brandon DuPont.
12: Thank you very much. This report is brought to you by Frank Leo. And again, looking towards that eastbound side of the 401, really both ways of the 401, just going through many difficulties. Eastbound side of it, it's at Dixon. It's two left lanes that are blocked for a crash delays from the 427, or rather just before then, actually. So that being just south again of Pearson in both the Express and Collectors. Then you also have on the westbound side of that 401, again, regular volume to be found here from 412 towards Salem. And then again, got another problem, a new one. It's west of Meadowvale and the Collectors, left lane blocked due to a stalled vehicle. Mind you, it's delays from Meadowvale in the Collectors, but the bigger issue is west of that point. So that being at approaching Markham Road in the Express, right lane has been taken out due to a disabled vehicle. So that is causing a sizable backup from Morningside in both the Express and Collectors. Elsewhere, southbound 404 DVP, that's beginning to see some volume from Shepherd towards Lawrence. Northbound 400, quick update here, that ramp to Highway 89 that has just been cleared by MTO, so no longer a stalled vehicle blocking the lane on that exit ramp. Eastbound QEW, Mississauga Road, that is clear, albeit still dealing with a backlog from Aaron Mills at the current time. If you're on the westbound side of the Gardner Expressway, keep in mind, just before anybody that would like to get onto the 427, just west of Kipling, right lane is blocked due to an ongoing collision, so that's why you're seeing some brake lights there. And then westbound 403, a pretty big, sizable crash scene here. It's approaching Aaron Mills, that being the HOV lane, left lane, plus the right lane. It's a crash involving a tractor trailer, so lots of emergency crews still working on this one. Looks like it's going to take quite some time longer. 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
13: It is rainy, and the

0: Roads have been pretty wet this morning. We've got another couple hours to go. It started around 1 or 2 this morning, so it's been pretty steady at this point. It will taper off. We'll have sun and cloud later. 20 is the guaranteed high, and we're expecting plenty of sunshine through the weekend. We are gradually shifting to a fresher, more fall-like feel. I mean, not cold this weekend, but just noticeably more seasonal. The guaranteed high today, 20.
1: And because we did not miss the weather guarantee, the jackpot climbs to $8,800.
2: Coming up at 6:30, a person found dead in the middle of the road in the city's northeast on Midland, north of Finch. Our Carl Hanske at the scene. Also, how much more it's going to cost you to fill up this weekend. And Nuit Blanche turns 20 this weekend with art right across Toronto. Your weekend need to know.
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3: I was a competitive skater, and that journey took me to the Olympics. After I retired, I found tennis. Aging does not mean slowing down. It just means being smart about your movement and equipment. And that's where Kintec comes in. They listened, they were attentive, and they were able to provide solutions. Staying active means my independence and my freedom. Kintec enabled me to have longevity in the things that I enjoy doing.
2: 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In this morning's entertainment update, we are getting a first look at the latest installment in the Marvel Cinematic Universe.
4: My name's Vision, and I'm here for the
5: trailer. A new Vision Quest trailer is ready for viewing. Paul Bettany reprising his role as the Marvel android Vision, who goes on a search for meaning after his system is rebooted. The series is the conclusion of a trilogy that began with 2021's WandaVision and continued with 2024's Agatha All Along. The two-episode premiere streams October 14th on Disney+. Disney is the parent company of Marvel and ABC News. Wayne Cabot, ABC News.
2: Still ahead, a steady start to the stock market trading day ahead of the September labor market stats. Business in 60 seconds.
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1: Now the Dynamic Market Minute with our senior business analyst, Mike Eppel. Happy Friday, Mike.
2: Same to you, Paul. Looks like right now, it's going to be a happy Friday for investors. We'll see, though, after we get some key economic statistics later this morning from the United States, the September non-farm payrolls update, whether or not the good times can roll on. Right now, we've got U.S. stock futures pointing to a 250-point gain for the Dow, a 210-point advance for the NASDAQ, which is 0.75%. That's in reaction to two things going on. One is a dropping price for oil, which this morning is down 350 or 3.75% at $89.38 a barrel on reports. The European Union is looking at releasing some oil from the strategic reserve, and that would include diesel fuel as well. Bond yields are also taking a tumble a day after we saw a reversal in the bond trade. The U.S. 10-year Treasury dropped from a peak of 5.34% down this morning to 5.22%, so that's alleviating some of the pressure. But again, depending on what the U.S. non-farm payroll show, when that report comes out at 8:30 this morning, Street's expecting 90,000 jobs gained for the U.S. labor market last month. If it's a too hot situation for U.S. jobs, then we're going to start talking again about the U.S. Federal Reserve maybe raising interest rates later this month. Right now, just a 23% probability the Fed goes for the month of October. Nike's on a nosedive, the share price dropping 10% after yet another disappointing quarter from the shoe company and athleisure wear maker. Nike looking at another restructuring with job cuts. It's not helping the stock at all with the companies right now. If it drops 10% today, that'll bring Nike down 55% for the year. Its worst performance on

0: an annual basis on record. The Canadian dollar is down a tenth of a cent, 70.26. The price for gold is steady at 42.02. Bitcoin's up 1,700 at 86,300. At the Business Center, I'm Mike Eppel.
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7: We're looking at some rain this morning, obviously, but then it's going to clear, a mix of sun and cloud for the better part of the day, and our guaranteed high 20 degrees. Right now, 13 with rain, 680 News Time, 630.
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8: It's Friday, October 2nd. Good morning. I'm Catherine Jette.
7: I'm Paul Cook. Here's what's making news right now.
9: A man has been run over and killed on Midland north of Finch in Scarborough. It appears he was laying down on the road when a vehicle came along.
8: Transit alert. The Eglinton LRT is down due to what the TTC calls communication issues. Shuttle buses are running instead of trains between Kennedy and Mount Dennis.
10: Things get fiery and personal.
11: Our staff is terrified that the blonde bombshell's coming back.
12: Sometimes
11: you show
12: I,
11: up to work, Carolyn.
10: Candidates for mayor of Mississauga take verbal shots in a televised debate.
13: A cool but dry weekend for the city's annual all-nighter. Louis Blanche is back for its 20th year.
14: Baseball's DS matchups are now all set after the Braves knocked out Philly last night, and lots happening in the NHL, including a wild Oilers-Canucks game. Sports at 45.
0: Price for oil seeing a tumble this morning on reports the European Union could release some diesel fuel from the strategic reserve. The Dow futures up 250 points out of the U.S. jobs report. Business at 56.
7: 16 News Time, 6:31.
8: It's time for Rogers Xfinity Internet traffic and weather together on the ones. And here's Brandon DuPont.
15: Thank you very much. And looking towards the eastbound side of the 401, still have this collision here. It's at Dixon. It's the two left lanes that are shut down. So delays at the moment from south of Pearson in both the express and collectors, mind you. Then looking for those on the westbound side of the 401, you're looking at, again, volume delay 412 towards Salem. And then west of Meadowvale and the collectors, this stalled vehicle remains here. Hasn't been there for very much. But again, the left lane has been taken out, so causing a delay for those in the collectors from Meadowvale. Thankfully here, this was causing some pretty big issues for a lot, but approaching Markham Road in the express, you had just the one lane that was blocked, but really just causing huge delays, not just for those in the express, but also those in the collectors from Morningside. So that still persists and will persist for the next little bit. And then just regular volume 404 towards Bayview, alternately in the express and collectors. Eastbound QW got a new one. It's east of Dixie, a right lane block due to a collision. Delays from Aaron Mills at the current time. Then for those on the westbound side of the Gardiner, you're dealing with a crash approaching the 427. Got a right lane block there. And then westbound 403, a very good update here. So everything in the left side of the laneway, that's all gone. So we had the HOV lane plus the left lane blocked here due to a multi-vehicle crash, vehicle spinning out here, obviously because of the rain. So approaching Aaron Mills, just the tractor trailer involved in the crash there in the right lane, right shoulder, along with the emergency crews working on it. And that is, again, causing a delay at the moment. Not too bad, just a little bit west of Mavis. Now time for the forecast. Over to Denise Andriacci.
16: Well, the rain will be steady for a few more hours. It's 13 at Pearson. 20 is the guaranteed high. Still above seasonal, just not quite as warm as we have been. It's a gradual shift over to more of a crisp kind of fall seasonal feel. Lots of sunshine tomorrow. Highs near 17, and that's exactly where we should be this time of year. The guaranteed high today, 20.
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0: breaking news from the East End, where a man is dead after being struck by a vehicle on Midland, north of Finch.
1: 680's Carl Hanske joins us live from the scene with why police believe the driver may not be aware they hit someone. Carl.
2: Yeah, Paul, this looks, you know, technically maybe a hit and run, but it's not your traditional hit and run here on Midland, north of Finch, where a man was run over and killed here around 2 o'clock this morning. It was pouring rain at the time and really dark. And so police believe that the driver who hit this man may not have even known they'd hit someone. The reason? It appears the man was lying on the road in the middle of the road when he was run over. There's other witnesses who saw this man here lying on the street minutes before he ended up being struck and killed. So he was pronounced dead on scene here. There was a tarp covering the body here. This is all being cleaned away right now. Police are going to be looking for the driver and the vehicle involved. But when it was dark, it was pouring rain, a person in dark clothing lying in the middle of the roadway, that's something you would not expect. So police wonder if the driver involved maybe didn't realize they had even struck someone and just continued on their way. They're asking for that person to maybe give them a call. Reporting live on Midland, north of Finch in Scarborough, Carl Hanske, 680 News Radio.
0: Happening now on the Eglinton LRT, the TTC says Line 5 is down due to communication issues. Trains are not running between Mount Dennis and Kennedy stations. Shuttle buses are on the way.
1: 680 News Time, 6:35. Municipal concerns taking a back seat to personal insults during a televised mayor's debate last night in Mississauga. 680's Kevin Meisner joins us live with the harsh words from the top four candidates to lead the city. Kevin.
3: Yeah, Paul, the candidates used the issues essentially as springboards for verbal jabs. Former Mayor Bonnie Crombie at one point questioning incumbent Carolyn Parrish's work ethic, saying she never leaves her mayor's office. Parrish shooting back, suggesting that Crombie's public appearances are frivolous.
4: I show up to everything that's significant to our city, not just in a pretty dress and dancing around in high heels. I show up to work.
5: Carolyn, you've made it pretty obvious that all you like to do is sit in your office, not go anywhere, certainly not attend events across, no festivals, no business ribbon cuttings.
3: Deepika Damerla criticized Alvin Tejo's tax relief plan for seniors, with Tejo shooting back, playing the youth card.
6: Young families get more and more far behind because they're the ones that are not getting help, and these millionaire seniors are, because you have no detail.
7: I'm the only one here with a young family.
3: The debate, televised on City News 24/7, hosted by Food Banks Mississauga, it included questions about affordability, taxes, food insecurity, and housing, among many other issues. Advance polls open on Tuesday, Election Day, October 26th. Kevin Meisner, 680 News Radio.
0: 680 News Time, 6:36. The last commute of the work week is a rainy one, but the sun is set to make a comeback this weekend, just in time for some outdoor events, including the city's annual all-night art festival. 680's Charlene Close is here live with the weekend news you can use. Charlene.
8: Catherine, it's a forecast worth staying up all night for. But our weather specialist, Denise Andreacci, says it'll be a little brisk for Nuit Blanche.
9: It is going to be some very cold nights and mornings, not too far off of seasonal. It's just that it's been very, very warm as of late.
8: We're looking at lows of 10 tonight and 9 Saturday and Sunday. It'll be dry for runners taking part in Sunday's Run for the Cure downtown. There will likely, though, be some crying at the Enercare Center. It's the fall baby show. Now, the home show is just steps away. The Leafs are home to the Senators tomorrow night. Argos hosts the Lions at BMO Field tomorrow afternoon. Full list of weekend events and the affected road closures can be found at toronto.citynews.ca. Reporting live, Charlene Close, 680 News Radio.
1: Update now from the TTC. Service has resumed on the Eglinton LRT. Most of Line 5, actually all Line 5, was down because of so-called communications issues, with trains not running between Mount Dennis and Kennedy stations. But the TTC says it has been fully restored.
0: This is 680 News Radio. Two suspects are in police custody. Investigators still looking for a third after daylight gunfire in Scarborough. It happened near Birchmount and Lawrence around 3 yesterday afternoon. Officers say the shooters took off in a vehicle. They were involved in several collisions near Victoria Park in Lawrence and then ran away. No one was hurt. Arrests were made short time later. Officers have not said what charges they're all facing. The search continues for one more suspect, but there's no description.

0: been.
1: You're listening to 680 News Radio. Well, it's been a long time coming for long-suffering fans of the Cleveland Browns. But their surprising start continues. Our Simon Bennett has more as week four of the NFL season got underway.
2: Very little was expected of the Cleveland Browns entering the season. Yes, you've probably heard that before, but a tight finish has them at 3-1.
3: The kick is on the way, end over end. It is good. Andre Schmidt drills it down the middle.
2: That, with 10 seconds left, propelling Cleveland over Pittsburgh, 27-24. Browns head coach Todd Monken.
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7: It's time for Rogers Xfinity Internet. Traffic and weather together on the ones. Here's Brandon DuPont.
8: Thank you very much. This report brought to you by Mr. Lube. Eastbound 401 still dealing with this crash here at Dixon. It's blocking a pair of lanes, that being a pair of the left lanes. So again, that causing havoc for drivers and certainly making that drive even busier than it already is. This right now backing you up from Dixie in both the Express and Collectors. Eastbound 409 filling in as well, approaching Martin Grove towards the 401 ramp. Westbound 401. Again, usual volume 412 towards Salem, going through that Durham region. West of Meadowvale in the Collectors, that stalled has cleared, thankfully, but obviously still dealing with heavy volume and still lingering volume, I should say, from that earlier issue that we had right around Markham Road. So now you're looking at a delay Morningside to a little bit west of Kennedy in both the Express and Collectors, and then more volume 440 Young alternately Express Collectors, Keel alternately Express Collectors towards Dixon. Southbound 404 DVP also going through it a bit now, too, from approaching Shepherd to south of Lawrence. A number of live incidents on some other major highway routes. Now over to Craig Gear.
9: Yeah, thanks, Brandon. So we do have some issues like Toronto-bound QEW east of Dixie, right lane blocked with a crash here, and it's heavy from Erin Mills. The eastbound Garner, nice and, well, no problems, but it is slow. Humber Bridge to Jameson, but no lanes blocked, so a nice drive in that regard. A northbound DVP approaching Lawrence could have a crash here. Can't quite make out what lane it is. It looks like maybe off to the right side. I do see some emergency lights flashing. So that's approaching Lawrence northbound and getting a delay southbound with a visual distraction. Approaching Shepherd to south of Lawrence. More problems. Westbound Gardner approaching the 427, right lane with a crash, and that's jamming up the drive as you approach that 427. Onto the 403 westbound, two problems. One's approaching Erin Mills, right lane blocked with a crash. And the second one is west of York Boulevard, two right lanes blocked there and a delay. 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With the forecast, here's Denise Andriacci.
10: Well, this rain will be another few hours. It's 13 degrees right now at Pearson. We will dry up and transition into a sun cloud mix later today. 20 is the guaranteed high. That is above seasonal for this time of year. But we are starting to gradually shift to a cooler weather pattern. So we're clearing out of the cloud later tonight. Lots of sunshine tomorrow, highs near 17. It's just a fresher, more fall-like feel through the weekend, especially the overnight and morning lows. They get a little chilly, so start to pull out those fall layers. The guaranteed high today, 20.
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11: Brace yourself for some pain at the gas pumps. If you didn't fill up yesterday, you're spending more this morning ahead of another price hike tomorrow.
0: Our Mike Heppel reports from the 680 Business Center.
12: GTA gas prices went up 6 cents overnight to an average of $1.849 per liter and set to go up another 7 cents for Saturday morning, up to almost $1.92. This after we saw a little bit of pump price relief last week with the switchover from summertime to wintertime blends. That did not last long. The global supply shortage of diesel fuel and now regular unleaded leading to a spike. And this is a global phenomenon as the price for oil has gone well above $90 a barrel again this week. Global inventories of refined fuel are low. Diesel prices at record highs. There is some discussion this morning that the European Union may release some diesel and gasoline from their strategic reserve, but that would be a drop in the proverbial bucket until the war in the Middle East comes to an end and the Strait of Hormuz gets back to business. Mike Heppel, 680.

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5: It's raining and 14 degrees right now in downtown Toronto. Good morning. I'm Catherine Jeté.
6: I'm Paul Cook. Here are the top stories this Friday morning.
5: The search is on for a driver in a fatal hit and run in Scarborough. Police say a man appears to have been lying in the road on Midland, north of Finch, when he was struck and killed by a vehicle. The top four candidates for Mississauga mayor took part in a heated debate last night with incumbent Carolyn Parrish and former mayor Bonnie Crombie trading insults and personal attacks. And the price of gas is up again, rising 6 cents overnight ahead of another 7 cent hike tomorrow. That'll bring the price of regular above the $1.90 a liter mark for the weekend.
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7: Catherine, wild card round done. The only series to go the full three wrapped up last night. The Atlanta Braves thumped Philly 6-2 to move on, so they get the LA Dodgers in the NLDS. Also starting tomorrow, Padres, Brewers, White Sox, Guardians, and Yankees, Rays. Wild Thursday in the NHL. The Edmonton Oilers almost blew an 8-2 lead in Vancouver, held on by Mike Babcock's first win behind their bench, 9-7. Connor McDavid, 5 points. The Flames' last Saddledome home opener was a stinker, 6-1, lost to Seattle. Matthew Knight scored twice in his Blue Jackets debut. They doubled Buffalo 6-3. And yes, a goalie goal.

0: Bergs 27-24, the best start in 5 years. And WNBA playoffs, Vegas knocked out Caden Clark's Fever for the second straight year, 94-83 in game three to move on. Asia Wilson, 36 points, 10 boards. 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
1: The captain of a Fly Dubai plane bound for Tel Aviv has spoken out after he was allegedly stabbed by his co-pilot mid-flight. He says he opened the cockpit door, allowing passengers to enter and restrain the attacker. BBC reporter Yolande Nell is in Jerusalem.
2: Really very interesting to hear it all from his perspective. Still, this is only a snippet of the conversation between the pilot and the Indian Prime Minister.
3: When I was down on the ground, I felt like a flight was going down. And I knew for sure that this would be the last push. Just do it. The door is right there. And even then, I was still being beaten.
2: The Emiratis have said that their investigation is going to look into whether this was a terrorist act, whether this man indeed acted alone. There was an initial interrogation of him in Saudi Arabia where the plane made its emergency landing, and then he was handed over to the Emiratis.
1: The pilot, who's being hailed a hero for his brave actions, continues to recover in hospital. Coming up in 60 seconds, traffic and weather together.
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1: It's time for Rogers Xfinity Internet. Traffic and weather together on the ones. Here's Brandon DuPont.
7: Right now, again, looking towards the eastbound side of the 401. It's not moving in the best way possible. Obviously, still dealing with this issue at Dixon. So, again, drivers have to keep that in mind. It's just something extra. They're going to have to maneuver around. Once again, this report brought to you by Shoppers Drug Mart. Eastbound 401 at Dixon. Those two left lanes are blocked due to a collision. So, again, a delay from just a bit east of the 410 now in both the express and collector's lanes. Further along, you're going to find volume on the westbound side of the 401, albeit through the Durham region, 412 towards Salem, Morningside towards Kennedy, and both the express and collector's. And then again, it builds from the 404 towards Young, alternately express collector's, a bit of a breakup, and then again, a more consistent delay here, Keele, alternately in the express collector's towards Dixon. Southbound 404 DVP approaching Shepherd towards South of Lawrence. Seemed as though there might have been something on the northbound side approaching Lawrence. If you see anything, again, feel free, give us a call at star 680, but seems like everything is clear at that point. How's things with you? Over to Craig here.
8: I'm looking at four problems on my screen right now and some delays, weather not helping. Toronto Bound QEW slow, Burlington Skyway to Fairview. Problem number one, east of Dixie on the east.

0: Bound QEW, it's the right lane blocked off with a collision cleanup. MTO, everyone here, delays from Erin Mills on and off to east of Dixie. Eastbound Gardner, no problems reported, but it is slow Humber Bridge to about Jameson. The ramp to York Bay Young, you do have the construction on it, and slow at all the ramps, Spadina, York Bay Young, and Jarvis lining up. West Gardner approaching the 427, crash here in the right lane, and it's heavy from Islington. A westbound QEW problem free, but westbound 403. One problem I was looking at, approaching Erin Mills, has just cleared away. That delay's also rapidly easing off. But if you're headed past the QEW onto the 403, west of York Boulevard, two right lanes blocked here still with a collision and delays heavy from 6 North. 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With the forecast, Denise Andriachi.
1: Yeah, soggy start to our Friday. Rain downtown, 13 degrees. It's pretty widespread, and we've got another few hours to go. And then we'll clear to a sun cloud mix for the afternoon. So it actually will be a very nice day. 20 is the guaranteed high, which is still above seasonal, but we are getting into that fresher air mass. Winds are out of the northwest, gusts nearing 40 kilometers per hour. Fresher for the weekend, lots of sunshine though, Saturday and Sunday, but you're going to notice that shift. And then early next week, cooler conditions. The guaranteed high for today, 20 degrees.
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3: Coming up at 7 o'clock, a man is dead after being hit by a vehicle on Midland north of Finch, and police believe the driver may not be aware they hit someone. Our Carl Hansky explains the reasons why in a live report from the scene.
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6: 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And always be the first to know.
3: Noise complaints against Rogers Stadium have soared for a second year, despite new measures being added to reduce the sound pollution from the outdoor venue. New data from the City of Toronto finds calls to the non-emergency line about the noise went up by more than 40% over the first season. Live Nation Canada said sound mitigation cladding was installed and municipal licensing officers monitored decibel levels. A total of 272 complaints were made against the venue during the 2026 concert season, running from May to September, which is a jump to 41.7% last year. One councillor tells the Toronto Star residents are frustrated with the lack of response from 311, saying very little happens after they submit a complaint. The venue was significantly damaged during a massive summer storm. Repair work continues before next season, which kicks off with Harry Styles in May. Coming up in 60 seconds, the European Union is considering a major move to help the energy trade under pressure from the U.S. You'll hear the market minute.
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0: 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Here is Mike Apple.
1: Morning, Catherine. Seeing a 4% drop for the price for oil this morning after France proposed that European Union nations release strategic petroleum reserves to try to ease surging prices at the pumps. The French are proposing countries release 100 million barrels of diesel and crude oil to help curb rising fuel prices. Now, this comes at under some pressure from the United States, where the Trump administration has been pressing the European Union to make this move. Otherwise, there have been some talk about the U.S. cutting off diesel supplies to global markets. So we'll see how this plays out and whether or not it's actually a go. Price for oil right now down 347 or 3.75% at $89.40 per barrel U.S. Now, that, of course, didn't help us here overnight at the gas pumps in the GTA with prices up 7 cents and set to go up another 7 cents for Saturday morning for Toronto Gas. The stock futures are looking pretty good as we're coming into a day where we're going to get a key reading on the U.S. economy. The jobs report for September is due in at 8:30 this morning. 90,000 jobs is the forecast for the American labor market. It'll be a key signal for the U.S. Federal Reserve on interest rate policy when they set rates on the 28th of this month. Right now, just a 23% probability the Fed raises rates again. The bond market has seen a major cool down for U.S. Treasury yields over the past 24 hours, and that has provided a positive underpinning for stocks. Dow futures up 250 points. NASDAQ futures up 0.75%. At the Business Center, I'm Mike Apple.
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1: 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Brad Bradford is running for mayor to get Toronto moving again. 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Traffic that moves. Taxes that don't. Streets that are safe. Brad Bradford. Real change. Real results. For a city we can be proud of. 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
5: Right now downtown, it's cloudy, rainy, 14 degrees. 680 News Radio is CFTR AM Toronto. It's 7 o'clock.
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7: It's Friday, October 2nd. Good morning. I'm Paul Cook.
5: I'm Catherine Jette. Here's what's making news right now.
8: A deadly early morning hit and run in Scarborough, but this time police believe the driver involved may not have known they had run over someone. We'll tell you why.
9: Verbal jabs about spending, taxes, and trips.
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11: Bombardier moved to Mississauga as a result. Over 2,000 jobs.
9: The candidates in the race for Mississauga mayor get personal in a televised debate.
7: Double takes at the gas pump this weekend. A jump of 13 cents a liter over the next 2 days. 7 today, 6 tomorrow. Pushing the post to GT average to above $1.90.
12: The first weekend of October includes an all-nighter, babies, runners, and jump scares. And you won't need an umbrella for any of it.
13: The Braves finished Philly to win baseball's wild card round and some wild games in the NHL, including Oilers 9, Canucks 7, Bolts at 15.
14: Stock futures going way up this morning ahead of the U.S. September jobs report. Nike taking a nosedive on its latest earnings and the price for oil sliding. With Europe considering intervention in the market, business at 26.
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15: Thank you very much. And again, looking towards a live incident that has been here for quite some time. So again, eastbound 401 and severely jamming up the drive as well. So you have it here. It's at Dixon. It's the two left lanes that remain blocked due to this crash. Looked like that happening just a little bit before 6 o'clock this morning. So already been here an hour. A vehicle just spinning out. Obviously a lot of ponding and pooling, especially earlier in the morning when that rain was still heavily coming down. Delays from east of the 410 in both the express and collectors. Then for those on the westbound side of the 401, you'll find volume delay 412 towards Salem. And then again, volume here, Markham towards McGowan Express collectors, bunching up Kennedy towards Victoria Park. Again, alternately in the express and collectors. And then as well, alternately express collectors delays from 404 towards Yonge. And then same goes from Keele towards Dixon. Those on the DVP going south, southbound 404 DVP combo, I should say, approaching Shepherd to South of Lawrence. Again, it does bunch up at Don Mills. And then for those on the northbound side, looking pretty good. Now over to Craig here.
16: You got a problem that just cleared away on the eastbound QEW. Is the crash east of Dixie, in between Dixie and the 427. Delays from Aaron Mills to east of Dixie. And then the Gardner is slow from Humber Bridge to east of Jameson and between the Spadina and the Jarvis ramps. Eastbound 403, heavy delays eastbound thanks to the visual distraction of the westbound issue. East delays from the link to approaching 6 north because of the crash westbound west of York Boulevard. Two right lanes are blocked and it's heavy from 6 north westbound. With the forecast, Denise Andriacci.
17: Oh, the rain will be another few hours, and then it may not feel like it right now, especially if you're in the car and you're driving in this, but we'll have a sun cloud mix for the afternoon. 20 is the guaranteed high. Not as warm as the last few days, but we're still trending a little above seasonal, but gradually we're starting to freshen up. You'll notice it this weekend. It's 12 at Pearson currently, the guaranteed high 20.
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7: Breaking news this morning from the city's northeast, where a person has been found dead in the middle of the road after being run over by a vehicle that police say fled the scene.
5: 680's Carl Hansky joins us live from Midland, north of Finch. Carl.
8: Catherine, it appears the man run over and killed here on Midland north of Finch just before 2 o'clock this morning was laying down in the middle of the road when he was hit by a passing vehicle. Residents wonder why anyone would lie in the middle of the streets in the pouring rain.
18: I do want to know why, but anyone has to have some mental health issues. That doesn't make

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1: The man hit was pronounced dead on scene. Police say the driver involved, who did not stop, may not have known they had run over someone. It was dark and raining at the time, and the man lying in the live lane was wearing dark clothing. Reporting live on Midland north of Finch, Carl Hanske, 680 News Radio.
2: 680 News Time, 7:05. On the same day, a poll showed a tight three-way race for mayor in Mississauga. The top candidates traded harsh words and personal attacks in a televised debate. 680's Kevin Meisner joins us live with some of the big moments from last night's event. Kevin.
3: Yeah, Paul, this debate was fiery, got intensely personal at times. Incumbent Carolyn Parrish taking aim at Bonnie Crombie for quitting as mayor, only to try to make this comeback.
4: Our staff is terrified that the blonde bombshell's coming back.
5: They're terrified of you.
3: Crombie accused Parrish of being missing in action as mayor, never leaving City Hall.
5: Go meet people, convince them that this is the right place to invest, to create jobs. That's how this
4: sometimes
5: works.
4: I
5: you
4: have
5: show
4: to
5: up to work.
4: Sometimes
5: you show
4: I,
5: up to work, Carolyn. Not sit
4: to.
5: Behind your desk.
3: Now, Councillor Deepika Damrila stepped in at times trying to keep the peace.
6: You, all right, ladies, the loudest voices don't always
4: all right,
6: win.
4: You couldn't even win one seat. You were never going to be premier.
3: Now, Parrish also taking aim at Councillor Alvin Tejo, another close challenger.
4: One of your other cockamamie plans where you said you were going to forgive the interest, all the people who didn't pay their taxes, all of them.
7: People. So many people are defaulting on their taxes because you raised them and you don't want to help them?
3: The debate, televised on City News 24/7, was hosted by Food Banks Mississauga. It did include questions about affordability, taxes, public safety, the police budget, food insecurity and housing, among other issues in between the personal attacks. Kevin Meisner, 680 News Radio.
8: 680 News Time, 7:06. The first weekend of October is here, and there's tons to do in the GTA. Whether you're an art lover, a sports fan, or a spooky season thrill seeker, 680's Charlene Close has your weekend preview, including the slightly cooler forecast.
9: It's an artistic all-nighter. Nuit Blanche returns for year number 20. Our weather specialist, Denise Andreacci, says you won't need an umbrella, but you will need a jacket.
10: It's not the daytime highs that are going to be a bit shocking, because it's still very comfortable. It's the overnight lows.
9: The zombies are also back at Casa Loma for Legends of Horror. Fall Home Show is at Exhibition Place. The baby show is next door at Enercare Center. Sunday is the Canadian Cancer Society's Run for the Cure. It's also a big sports weekend. The Argos and Lions at BMO Field tomorrow afternoon. Leafs and Senators tomorrow night at Scotiabank Arena. No subway closures. The TTC is actually extending service on lines 1 and 2 all night because of Nuit Blanche. Charlene Close, 680 News Radio.
2: 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GO trains will be replaced by buses on two lines this weekend. Track upgrades are being made on the Kitchener and Barrie lines, meaning no trains between

0: Stratford and the Highway 407 bus terminal. 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
1: 6 City News Time 7:08. GTA drivers are waking up to a significant jump at the pumps, but you could still save a few bucks by filling up today instead of waiting till tomorrow. Enpro says the price went up at 6 cents at midnight to $1.84.9 a liter at most GTA stations. It'll go up another 7 cents for the weekend, bringing the price of regular tomorrow to $1.90. Above that mark, last month gas prices recorded double-digit drops at some stations. That was mostly due to the switchover from the summer blend of gas to the winter one.
0: It's only happened 18 times in the 108-year history of the NHL. A goalie goal. And as we hear from our Simon Bennett, it happened last night.
2: Yeah, the season's just 3 days old, and a goaltender has already scored, Igor Shesterkin, in the New York Rangers home opener.
3: Shesterkin will shoot for the
2: The 18th goalie in NHL history to score. He did it in their win over Tampa. Meanwhile, this might be hard to hear for Leafs Nation from Columbus.
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2: Nyes traded in their blockbuster Monday with a pair in his first game with the Blue Jackets. The 1-1 Leafs back in action against Ottawa tomorrow. 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
5: This report brought to you by Princess Margaret Cancer Foundation Lottery. So we have, again, on the eastbound side of that 401, it's a little bit of volume here going through Mississauga and the Collectors, Mavis, Sierra, Ontario. But then, obviously, this crash they've been looking at for quite some time. Dixon, it's two left lanes that are blocked at that point. Really just jamming up that drive. It's just slowly crawling along right now, beginning from the 410 in both the Express and Collectors. Mind you, a little bit east of there, you'll get stuck in a delay as well from approaching Islington towards Kiel and alternately the Express and Collectors, and then got a new one here. Partial left lane east of Avenue Road in the Express. You will find two vehicles involved in a little bit of a crash there, albeit it is a mini left shoulder. So again, it's kind of partially blocking that left lane. So maybe you want to get into lane number two at that point. And then for those that are on that westbound side of the 401, you'll also be stuck in some delays. Markham towards McCowan Express Collectors. Markham to McCowan and both the Express and Collectors. And then 404 towards Avenue, alternately Express Collectors, and then Kiel, that being alternately Express Collectors towards Dixon. Now over to Craig here.
6: Problems on the westbound Gardner still approaching the 427. The right lane's blocked with a crash, and it's heavy from Islington all the way to basically right up against the 427. It's impacting the ride as well, especially if you're trying to get onto the 427 and use those ramp lanes. Toronto bound QBW, busy Burlington Skyway to Fairview. The problem east of Dixie's all cleared out. Still a delay from Aaron Mills. There's also a lane realignment before that east of Dorval, but so far so good through that stretch. Westbound, you've got a bit of a delay through here, Ontario, and then 4 Drive to Trafalgar, and a delay on the westbound 403 as well. Now from west of Waterdown all the way through to approaching York Boulevard. Two right lanes blocked off. It's a crash, so that's westbound 403, very heavy, and eastbound's also slow because of all that. That's happening on the westbound side from the Link to approaching 6 North. Princess Margaret Home Lottery VIP deadline is midnight tonight. 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With the forecast, Denise Andriacci.
7: The rain will be steady for another couple of hours, and then as it tapers off, we'll hang on to the cloud for a bit. Sun and cloud for the afternoon. 20 is the guaranteed high. That's still above seasonal. It's not as warm as it's been the past week, but it's a gradual shift to the cooler air. You'll notice it more so through the overnights and the early mornings. Tomorrow is really sunny, a high of 17, and that's seasonal for this time of year. 13 now at Pearson with the steady rain, the guaranteed high 20.
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4: 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The Backstreet Boys are coming to Toronto.
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8: 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The 90s boy band will perform on February 12th and 13th, 19th and 20th. Rogers customers will get exclusive ticket presale access on Monday, with the public sale beginning on Friday. The Toronto stop will mark the band's only 2027 North American stadium shows. In a statement, Backstreet Boys' Brian Littrell says Canada was one of the first places to embrace the

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5: Yes, it is Friday. Rain this morning giving way to sun cloud mix today in the GTA. Our guaranteed high 20. Good morning. I'm Paul Cook.
6: I'm Catherine Jeté. Here are the top stories right now.
5: A man lying in the middle of the road in the city's northeast, run over and killed by a vehicle. Police say fled the scene. Happened on Midland north of Finch. So far, no word on a vehicle description. Not what you want for your weekend road trip. Gas prices up 7 cents a liter today, another 6 cents tomorrow. And Toronto turns into an all-night art gallery this weekend as Nuit Blanche returns for its 20th anniversary. Resulting road closures and transit impacts, along with other weekend events, are posted at toronto.citynews.ca.
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7: All the Braves have filled that last division series slot in Major League Baseball. The wild card run down. They finished the Phillies in Game 3, 6-2 last night. So here are your matchups starting tomorrow. Braves, Dodgers, Padres, Brewers, White Sox, Guardians, and Yankees, Rays, all on Sportsnet. How's this for a score? Oilers 9, Canucks 7. By the way, it was 8-2 Edmonton at one point before Vancouver made it close. The Flames crushed by Seattle 6-1 in their home opener. Matthew Nye scored twice in his Blue Jackets debut. Columbus over Buffalo 6-3. And Rangers goalie Igor Shesterkin scored the 18th goalie goal in NHL history. Rangers trash Tampa 5-1. It's Leafs Sens tomorrow. Cleveland Browns are like, fans are like, pinch me. They won again, this time over hated Pittsburgh 27-24. Now lead the AFC North at 3-1. 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

0: flight bound for Tel Aviv on Wednesday is recounting the dramatic moment in the cockpit when he was attacked by his co-pilot. He spoke to Indian Prime Minister Narendra Modi during a video call from his hospital bed this morning, saying he fought for his life after he was stabbed, but managed to open the cockpit door, allowing passengers to enter and retain his attacker.
1: And everybody else also played an equal role in this. I was telling sir that I was doing this for my life, but at the same time, I knew that I cannot let everybody else die. That's it.
0: 182 people were on board the flight. No one was hurt. It was diverted to Saudi Arabia for an emergency landing. Israeli officials say the suspect's been arrested, and Saudi officials are investigating if the attack is linked to terrorism. Canada and the European Union plan to link new payment systems, making it easier to make cross-border transactions. That's according to a draft joint statement obtained by the Globe and Mail and prepared for a summit between Ottawa and Brussels later this month. Officials say it will help remove obstacles to business and investment between the two jurisdictions, saying the partnership will be called an alliance for the future. Coming up in 60 seconds, traffic and weather together on the ones, including the all-important weekend forecast. 60 News Time, 720.
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0: Rogers Xfinity Internet traffic and weather together on the ones. Here's Brandon DuPont.
5: This report is brought to you by Frank Leo and Associates. So eastbound 401, you have Dixon. It's two left lanes that remain blocked due to this collision. It's been here for quite some time, definitely almost an hour and a half right now. So again, still got crews working on this one. Got paramedics as well and a tow. So still a vehicle doesn't look like it's been towed onto the hook there. So hopefully that happens soon. But regardless, drivers seem like they're doing okay, albeit it's a slow crawl from the 410. In both the Express and Collectors. Soon after, more delays approaching Islington towards Kiel. Alternately, in the Express Collectors, east of Avenue in the Express, a partial left lane is blocked there. That's due to a collision, albeit they're trying to get into the shoulder, but albeit it's a very, very small shoulder. Westbound side of the 401, 412 towards Salem, Brimley to Victoria Park, alternately in the Express Collectors, 404 to Avenue, alternately in the Express Collectors, and then Kiel, alternately Express Collectors towards Dixon. Southbound 400, not too bad at all. The usual Shepherd towards the 401 ramps. And then for those specifically so on the southbound 404 DVP, bigger delays approaching Shepherd to Don Mills. Now over to Craig here.
6: A better view now of this problem on the westbound Gardner. It's on the ramp to the 427. It's the far right ramp lane. It's a crash cleanup underway and delays from Islington on the west Gardner to the 427. Continues to slow in the QEW, but not until Ford Drive, but it does drag to Trafalgar. And then you're in the clear until you get onto the 403. West 403 is backed up pretty heavily from just west of Waterdown to the crash scene west of York Boulevard in the two right lanes. An eastbound delay on the 403 with a visual distraction from the link to approaching 6 North. Toronto Bound QEW slow at the Skyway to about Burloke on and off. Mississauga Road to Dixie and the eastbound Gardner. That's heavy from Parkline to the Jarvis Ramp. Frank Leo of REMAX has a multi-million dollar marketing system that gets you more. 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With the forecast, here's Denise Andreacci.
7: Well, the rain will continue for a few more hours as we work through this morning drive. It started around 1, 2 a.m., so it's been pretty steady and the roads are pretty wet at this point. But it's not an indicator of the rest of the day because we actually have a sun cloud mix for the afternoon. 20 is the guaranteed high. Plenty of sunshine tomorrow near 17, 19 on Sunday. So we're getting into that fresher, more seasonal air. The guaranteed high, 20.
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0: Coming up at 7:30, Back Streets Back. 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
3: 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Canadian Joshua Kutrick and his fellow Crew 13 colleagues have spent their first night on the International Space Station following a relatively short trip. ABC's Andrea Fujii reports the team is already making history.
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3: The four astronauts were greeted on board the station with hugs from their colleagues already in orbit. Colonel Kutrick said he was looking forward to a good mission after some sleep. Still ahead, Nike stumbles with its quarterly earnings update, and it's fun and games for Mattel with possible takeover bid. 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
3: Now the Dynamic Market Minute with our senior business analyst, Mike Apple. What's going on, Mike?
12: Well, Paul, we're looking at a pretty good start here by the looks of things on the markets this morning. Dow futures up 275 points. Bit of a surprise spike for stocks. Consider at 8:30, the U.S. jobs report for September will be in. If that shows any sign of too much strength, if that's possible, well, then you're going to start hearing about worries about interest rates. But as it is this morning, I'm looking at U.S. Treasury yields. Continue to slide. They kind of spiked earlier this week. Now they're starting to cool down a bit. That's giving a positive underpinning to the market. And the price for oil is also helping a little bit, too. The price for crude right now down 4% on a report that the European Union is considering releasing diesel and unleaded fuel from the strategic reserve to try to bring down global prices. Now that's at the under some pressure from the U.S. But again, it's having a little bit of a near-term impact. If indeed it is confirmed, that'll happen, and we'll watch that price for oil through the day. Shares of Nike just under some serious selling pressure here pre-market, down 10%, down 55% for the year now, on pace for its worst year ever on Wall Street. This after its latest earnings failed to alleviate any concern by investors about the current state of affairs at Nike, which saw slumping sales in China. The turnaround efforts haven't worked from the new management team, and they're looking at even more job cuts. On the upside this morning is Mattel. Stocks climbing after a 19% jump yesterday on reports that Mattel is looking at being a possible takeover target from Authentic Brands, with about $20 a share. And Mattel right now is trading at 16. So a little bit more room to the upside there potentially for the toy company. The Canadian dollar is down a tenth of a cent, 70.20, back to a 1.5-year low this morning. The price for gold's up $12 at 42.15. At the Business Center, I'm Mike Apple.
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2: Rain right now and then sun cloud mix later today for the GTA. Our guaranteed high 20. Right now, 12 degrees. 680 News Time, 7:30.
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4: It's Friday, October 2nd. Good morning. I'm Catherine Jeté.
2: I'm Paul Cook. Here's what's making news right now.
5: Deadly pedestrian struck on Midland north of Finch in Scarborough. It appears a man may have been lying on the road when he was hit.
6: Heated at times and a little chaotic.
7: I got that right from him. It's my turn.
8: No, it's not.
6: The main candidates for mayor of Mississauga take personal jabs at each other in a fiery debate.
4: The city's annual Sleepless Night is back. It'll be dry but cool for the 20th edition of Nuit Blanche. It's also Run for the Cure weekend. They are your fire and desire.
9: Quit playing games with my...
4: The Backstreet Boys are coming to Toronto for a four-concert residency at Rogers Centre.
10: That's it for baseball's wildcard round. The Braves knocked out the Phillies last night. A wild Thursday in the NHL. And the Cleveland Browns are 3-1. Sports at 45.
11: Wall Street stock futures seeing a big jump ahead of the U.S. jobs report and a sinking price for oil. Nike down 11% in its earnings. And Scotiabank announcing a big stock buyback. Business at 56.
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4: It's time for Rogers Xfinity Internet. Traffic and weather together on the ones. Here's Brandon DuPont.
12: Right now looking towards the eastbound side of the 4 I'm on. And obviously quite a bit of volume, but also as well still have a live incident here. So a couple of them actually. First, you're going to notice in the Mississauga corridor approaching Mavis towards here, Ontario, and the collectors, there is some bunching up there, but serious bunching up. This being because of a crash at Dixon that has been here for quite some time. Still, emergency crews remain along with MTO and the tow crews. But again, at Dixon, it's two left lanes that are blocked due to that crash there. So that's going to cause a delay from the 410 in both the express and collectors, an extremely heavy one indeed. Then alternately in the express and collectors from approaching Islington towards Keele. East of Avenue and the Express still got that left lane that's partially blocked due to a collision. Westbound side of the 401, hearing something new here at Bayview. It's a crash there that's blocking the left lane. So again, something to watch out for there. And then also as well, actually just before then, you got at 404 in the Express, left lane blocked due to a crash. Now over to Craig Gere.
13: Problems on the 403 and the Garner. So West Garner ramped to the 427, still with the right lane blocked off. Delays on the West Garner from approaching Islington to the 427. Slow on the QEW westbound, 4 Drive to Trafalgar. And then on the 403 west, still with the crash west of York Boulevard in the two right lanes. Not a lot of room to get by this one. Delays heavy from Waterdown on the west 403. Eastbound delays too from the link to approaching 6 North. 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With the forecast, Denise Andriacci.
14: The rain is still steady. Another couple of hours, we'll have sun and cloud for the afternoon. So a big weather change on the way. We just have to get through the rest of this wet weather. Started around 1-2 this morning, so it's been pretty steady and consistent. And Toronto Region Conservation Authority has issued a watershed statement, so be careful around bodies of water for the day. Tomorrow, lots of sunshine, highs near 17, which is seasonal, but we're still warmer today with a guaranteed high of 20.
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4: Breaking news from Scarborough, where a man is dead in what police are calling a hit and run.
2: 680's Carl Hanske joins us live from the scene on Midland, north of Finch. Carl.
15: Yeah, Paul, it appears the man killed here on Midland north of Finch just before 2 this morning was lying down in a live lane when he was run over by a passing vehicle. Residents are, of course, horrified by the death, but also believe the man killed must have been in a pretty bad mental state.
16: It's not just wander there. You have to make an effort.
17: You believe he may have intentionally wanted to get hit.
16: That's right.
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1: Police are looking for the vehicle involved, which did not stop, but say there's a chance the driver did not realize they'd run over someone because it was dark and pouring rain at the time, and the man lying down on the road with dark clothing on would have been pretty hard to see. Reporting live on Midland, north of Finch in Scarborough, Carl Hanske, 680 News Radio.
2: 680 News Time, 7:34. A televised Mississauga mayoral debate turned heated last night, with the four leading candidates clashing over taxes, housing, and public safety. But at times, the policy discussion took a backseat to personal insults, particularly between the former mayor and the incumbent. 680's Kevin Meisner joins us live with some of the notable moments. Kevin.
3: Well, Catherine, the candidates did face questions about taxes, affordability, the police budget, public safety and housing, among other issues, but their responses kept circling back to personal attacks. Incumbent Carolyn Parrish accusing Bonnie Crombie of flying around the world on junkets when she was mayor.
4: She went to the Paris Air Show. 8,590 airfare, all for her little self.
5: Let me tell you, Bombardier moved to Mississauga as a result. Over 2,000 jobs.
3: Councillor Alvin Tejo was asked about policing and slipped in a jab at Crombie over her brief stint as Ontario Liberal leader.
6: You know, I appreciate the passion coming from the former mayor and, you know, pointing out that Carolyn quit the police board. You quit on all of us. You quit on all of us in the whole city.
3: Councillor Deepika Damerlo often found herself being squeezed out of the fiery exchanges, then trying to act as the voice of reason.
7: We're not going to.
6: You're worried about the 1% while the 90% are struggling.
7: We are not going to solve this problem.
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7: These three squabbling like this.
3: And she later had this assessment of the debate.
7: At times I felt like it was kindergarten.
3: Election day is October 26th. Voters can start casting their ballots in the advance polls as early as Tuesday. Kevin Meisner, 680 News Radio.
8: 680 News Time, 7:36. Happening now, a huge concert announcement from Rogers. The Backstreet Boys are playing just four shows in North America next year, and all of them, every single one of them, will be right here in Toronto. Our Eva Fragiscatos reports.
9: Yes, they are. It's been over 4 years since the Backstreet Boys were in Canada, and now Rogers is bringing BSB to Toronto with their four-concert residency Into the Millennium, Homecoming Live in Canada. The shows will take place at Rogers Centre on February 12th and 13th, 19th and 20th. The Canadian residency comes after the band's success at the Sphere in Las Vegas and their 10-show residency in Germany, which launched last week. Rogers customers get exclusive presale access starting on Monday morning at 10. The presale code will be available on your My Rogers app starting today. Customers will also have a chance to win thousands of tickets, including a grand prize with airfare and accommodation. Rogers is the parent company of this radio station. I'm Eva Fragiscatos.
2: 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Well, you definitely need it this morning, but you can put the umbrella away this weekend when sunshine makes a comeback. You will, however, need a jacket if you plan to be up all night at Nuit Blanche. 680's Charlene Close is here with your weekend need to know.
10: No frost yet, but our weather specialist Denise Andreacci says there will be a chill in the air if you're planning a sleepless night taking in Nuit Blanche.
11: We're heading into single-digit territory through the overnights, and that does begin tonight, tomorrow, Sunday, Monday, and likely Tuesday night as well.
10: Blue and white take over BMO Field and Scotiabank Arena Saturday. The Argos take on the Lions in the afternoon. It's the Leafs and Senators at night. And down the street at RBC Amphitheater, Foster the People. Run for the Cure happens Sunday. The TTC is running subway service all night on lines 1 and 2 for Nuit Blanche. There are some road closures. A full list of events and those closures is at toronto.citynews.ca. 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
8: 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Baseball's wild card round ended last night. Our Simon Bennett has the sounds of Atlanta's win and tees up the division series matchups.
12: The Atlanta Braves with their first series win in 5 years.
13: Swing high, fly ball, right field, that's deep. That's sailing back, and it's gone!
12: Finishing the Phillies with a 6-2 win. Core memories for Ray Kerr on the mound in his postseason debut at age 32, providing perspective.
14: My childhood was a little rougher than that. So that's easy. That's like, it's just another Thursday to me.
12: So remember when Jays fans heard this every day in October last year?
15: I want it all.
12: You miss it, right? Here are your division series matchups. The Braves now get the two-time defending champion, L.A. Dodgers.

0: Dodgers. Milwaukee faces San Diego in the other National League matchup. In the AL, the New York Yankees get the Tampa Bay Rays, whilst the Cleveland Guardians against the Chicago White Sox. They all start tomorrow. Simon Bennett, 680 News Radio.
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1: Still to come on 680 News Radio, a pair of crashes on the westbound 401 near the 404. You'll hear traffic and weather together.
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1: It's time for Rogers Xfinity Internet. 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Here's Brandon DuPont.
8: This report is brought to you by OLG. So we go towards first westbound side of that 401, as mentioned there. You had the 404 in the express. It's two left lanes now that are blocked due to this collision. Emergency crews on scene. And then a little bit west of there, specifically west of Bayview in the collectors, you're going to find that a left lane is blocked due to a collision. So again, all this combining together, plus obviously a drive that is busy, a morning rush here. So you're looking at slowdowns here from McAllen towards Avenue, alternately in the Express and Collectors. West of there, though, more delays. Keel, alternately Express Collectors towards Dixon. Speaking of Dixon, for those on the eastbound side of the 401, really been going through it for much of the morning here. At Dixon, it's two left lanes that remain blocked due to a collision. Unsure exactly as to when this vehicle involved will be towed out of here. It spun out earlier this morning in a puddle. And so, again, that is just unfortunate for drivers behind it because they've been stuck in it for quite some time, beginning with delays from the 410 and both the Express and Collectors. And then lastly here, east of Avenue in the Express, got a left lane that's partially blocked due to a crash. Now over to Craig here.
9: I've got a delay or two happening. Westbound Gardner on the ramp to the 427. It's a right lane blocked off of the crash cleanup, and that's jamming up things on the West Gardner from Islington to the 427. And then westbound 403, west of York Boulevard, two right lanes blocked with a crash, and it's very heavy from Waterdown. So eastbound 403 has a delay as well because of the westbound issue. So eastbound is slow from the link to approaching 6 North. Busy on the Toronto bound QEW, Burlington Skyway to about Burloak, Mississauga Road to Dixie, and the East Gardner from Kipling to east to Jameson, and a lineup at the ramp to Jarvis as well. South 427, busy south of Finch down to the ramp to the 409, which is still down to a single lane for long-term construction. And southbound 400, it's really not been a huge problem all morning, so you've got a delay from just about south of Teston to Rutherford and from Shepherd to the 401. The next Lotomax jackpot is $70 million plus 70 new prizes of $100,000 and Max Millions. Believe it, Lotomax, play responsibly, 18 plus. With the forecast, Denise Andriachi.
10: The rain will be another few hours and then it tapers off to a sun cloud mix later this afternoon. So really a nice day, a good start to the weekend. First weekend of October. Getting a little cooler, getting a little more fall-like. It's gradual, though. Today's high is still 20, which is above seasonal, and then sunny and near 17 for Saturday. Right now, it's 13 degrees at Pearson. With that steady rain, the guaranteed high, 20.
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1: On the drive into work this morning, you're going to notice a big jump at the gas pumps. The price of regular is up 6 cents, with another hike expected tomorrow.
4: Our Mike Apple reports from the 680 Business Center.
11: That pump price relief that we had in the later stages of September with the seasonal switchover from summer.

0: to winter blends. That's short-lived. The price at the pumps this morning up 6 cents and up by another 7 cents coming up tomorrow to almost $1.93 per liter here in the GTA. Gas prices rising significantly, all tied to the global market where wholesale refined gas has gone up this week. The price for oil has been hovering around $92 a barrel for the U.S. benchmark. The price for oil is dropping on international markets so far this morning on reports that the European Union might tap into the strategic reserve for gasoline and diesel, which is up to record highs, to try to alleviate some of the global market supply strains. Mike Eppel, 680 News Radio.
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1: Some light rain now. Just 12 degrees, though, in downtown Toronto. Good morning. I'm Catherine Jeté.
5: I'm Paul Cook. 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
1: Police are on scene on Midland, north of Finch, where a man has been found dead. It's believed he was lying in the road when he was struck by a vehicle. Gas prices going way up for the weekend. 6 cents higher this morning, with another 7 cent hike expected tomorrow. That would put the price of regular above the $1.90 mark. And Backstreet's back in Canada. Rogers, the parent company of this radio station, is bringing the Backstreet Boys to Rogers Centre for 4 shows next February. The only North American shows the band has planned in all of 2027. Rogers customers can log on to the app today for a pre-sale code.
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2: Catherine, the wild card round of Major League Baseball done in Atlanta last night. The Braves with a 6-2 win over the Phillies in Game 3 to advance to the NLDS. So they will face the LA Dodgers next. The other matchup starting tomorrow, baseball's best Brewers against San Diego. The Yankees and Rays in Tampa, and the White Sox facing the Cleveland Guardians. NHL, the Edmonton Oilers saw an 8-2 lead turn to 8-6. Escape Vancouver with a 9-7 win. 5 points for Connor McDavid. Calgary fell 6-1 to Seattle in their last home opener at the Saddle Dome. How about a goalie goal? Igor Shesterkin, the 18th to do it. The Rangers beat Tampa 5-1. And Matthew Nyes, 2 goals in his Blue Jackets debut. Columbus beat Buffalo 6-3. The Maple Leafs host Ottawa tomorrow. NFL, another win for the Cleveland Browns. Andre Schmidt's winning field goal from 56 yards out with 10 seconds left. The difference is they beat the Steelers 27-24. They're 3-1. Their best start since 2021. WNBA, Vegas looking for their 4th title in 5 years. Knocked out Indiana last night, 94-83 in Game 3. They face either Golden State or Dallas. That one will be decided tonight. Sports at 15 and 45, past every hour or anytime at sportsnet.ca.
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1: 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The

0: captain of a Fly Dubai plane who fought off an attack by his co-pilot is speaking publicly for the first time since Wednesday's incident mid-air. He spoke to India's Prime Minister Narendra Modi in a video call this morning. BBC reporter Yolande Janelle reports from Jerusalem.
1: He is recovering in a hospital in Abu Dhabi.
2: I had suffered so many injuries that I had fallen down. And at that time, I said to myself that if I did not get up and say I have been flying planes for 17 years, I have been a captain for the last 11 years. I can tell what is happening to the plane even with my eyes closed.
1: And he says, I was doing it for my own survival. And at the same time, I knew I could not let them all die, meaning the people on the plane, 174 people, most of them Israelis, were flying. You know, we had already heard from a number of the

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0: It's time for Rogers Xfinity Internet traffic and weather together on the ones. And here's Brandon DuPont.
5: This report is brought to you by CapitalDirect.ca. So eastbound side of that 401, it's just a bit of volume approaching Mavis towards here, Ontario. At Dixon, though, that issue is clear. So delays from the 410 in both the express and collectors that are still lingering for at least the time being. Then further volume approaching Islington towards Keele alternately in the express and collectors. And then east of Avenue in the express, that issue is also just clearing out. Westbound side of the 401, meanwhile, at the 404 in the express, it's two left lanes that are blocked due to a collision. Emergency crews are there. West of Bayview, though, in the collectors, that obviously collision happening shortly after the one I just previously mentioned, that is now gone and cleared away, albeit still a lingering delay here from pretty much a delay that was there before and after these collisions come about. But McCowan towards Avenue alternately in the express and collectors, and then again from Keele alternately express collectors towards Dixon. Now over to Craig Gear.
6: Problems now on the westbound Gardner. It was a crash approaching the 427 on that ramp, but now it looks like that right lane is flooded out. So you've got a crew trying to clear that away. Delays from Islington still to the 427 on the westbound Gardner. QEW West slows Ford Drive to Trafalgar, and the westbound 403 now is partially blocked west of York Boulevard. You're getting by in some piece of the left lane and the left shoulder. So you still have a full lane to get through. But you're using mostly the shoulder. Delays on the West 403 from Waterdown to west of York Boulevard. Eastbound, heavy delays still from the link to approaching 6 North with visual distraction of the westbound issue. Toronto-bound QEW slow at the Skyway to about Burloak. Mississauga Road to Dixie. Eastbound Gardner from Kipling to past Jameson, and a lineup at the ramp to Jarvis. Take a little, pay a little. 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With the forecast, Denise Andriacci.
7: We still have some light rain moving across the GTA. We're in the home stretch for this. Another couple of hours, it tapers off. We got to wait a little while, but eventually a sun cloud mix. The guaranteed high is 20. That's above seasonal this time of year. Not as warm as it has been, but we're gradually moving to just more seasonal fall-like air. It's been really warm, t-shirt weather every day. Tomorrow near 17, still really pleasant in the afternoon with some sun. It's the overnight and morning lows where you really start to feel that shift with the weather pattern here. So pull those fall layers out. You'll need them. The guaranteed high today, 20.
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0: It's this country's highest honor. Governor General Louise Arbour will invest 51 people into the Order of Canada during a ceremony at Rideau Hall later this morning.

0: The Order of Canada celebrates people who have enriched our country through their extraordinary contributions. Michael J. Fox is on the list of recipients expected to attend. The actor is getting promoted within the order to companion level for being a vocal advocate for people living with Parkinson's. The ceremony is set to begin at 11 this morning. Still to come on 680 News Radio, Scotiabank boosts a stock buyback. 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
0: And now the Dynamic Market Minute. Here is Mike Apple.
5: Well, Catherine, this has been an interesting morning so far. We haven't even gotten to the big headline event, which happens at 8:30, the U.S. jobs report for September. 90,000 is the forecast for job creation in the states for last month. That is potentially going to be a buy or sell signal to investors, depending on what the numbers show, what it means for U.S. interest rate policy, and the American economy. Right now, though, the Dow Futures Index is already up 250 points. NASDAQ futures up 180. That's 0.6%. And that is correlated to dropping U.S. bond yields. They reversed course late yesterday and have continued to fall this morning, down to 5.2% on the U.S. 10-year Treasury, the benchmark. And the Canada 10-year starting the day down 4 basis points at 3.88% after hitting 4% yesterday for the first time in 3 years. So Canadian interest rates have been elevated as well. Not so much luck in the Eurozone, where the French 10-year is north of 5%. There's lots of concerns about the budgetary measures going on in the European Union and the UK. So that's also a bit of an outlier in the market. Watching shares of the Scotiabank on the TSX today, the big bank announcing that it is raising plans for a stock buyback to up to 40 million shares. That's up from the original 15 million. So that's a pretty big increase. Yesterday, the TD Bank, for example, was one of the few winners on the bank stocks on Bay after announcing that it was doing a big stock buyback as well. The TSX coming off a loss of 81 points. Canadian dollar down 0.1 cent, 70 and a quarter cents U.S. Price for oil dropping 331 or 3.5% at 89.56 on reports. The European Union is considering releasing diesel and unleaded gas from its strategic petroleum reserve. At the Business Center, I'm Mike Apple.
6: 680 traffic update on the westbound QEW. Got a new problem. It's approaching Burloak, left lane block due to a crash and causing some significant delays. We'll have more details in next traffic update at 8:01.
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1: Right now, downtown, it is raining just a little bit still, 12 degrees. 680 News Radio is CFTR AM Toronto. 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
3: It's Friday, October 2nd. Good morning. I'm Paul Cook.
1: I'm Catherine Jeté. Here's what's making news right now.
4: A man has been run over and killed on Midland north of Finch in Scarborough. It appears he was laying down on the road when a vehicle came along.
5: Things get fiery and personal.
6: Our staff is terrified that the blonde bombshell's coming back.
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5: Candidates for mayor of Mississauga take verbal shots in a televised debate.
8: Everybody, rock your body. Backstreet's back. The Backstreet Boys are bringing their Into the Millennium show to Toronto for four nights next year.
9: A cool but dry weekend for the city's annual all-nighter. Louis Blanche is back for its 20th year.
10: Baseball's wild card round ended with Atlanta knocking out Philly. And lots happening in the NHL, including Matthew Knight's Columbus debut and a goalie goal, Spartak 15.
3: Dow futures way up this morning, 250 points on tumbling U.S. bond yields. The market braced for this hour's update on U.S. jobs for September. And the price for oil sliding back below $90 a barrel. Business at 26.
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3: Rogers Xfinity Internet traffic and weather together on the ones. Here is Brandon DuPont.
11: This report brought to you by Canada Post. So obviously quite a bit happening here in the last little bit. If you're on that westbound side of the 401, again, still have this crash here. It's at the 404 and the express. Two left lanes are blocked, albeit you got the fire crews and the rest of the emergency crews on scene with their flashing lights. So that's causing a delay, albeit the delay begins way before and then it does continue after. So right now from McCowan towards Avenue, alternately in the Express and Collectors. Those taking southbound 400, again, you're looking at a volume here. Teston to Rutherford, Shepherd towards the 401 ramp, southbound 404 DVP building with some backup, Elgin Mills to Major Mac, approaching Shepherd to Don Mills, and then northbound DVP, you have it slow from Eglinton to York Mills. Got a crash on where Craig's looking. Craig Gear, how is it?
12: New problem. Yep, new problem here on the westbound QEW approaching Burloak. The left lane's blocked off with this new collision. Also on the West Garter, flooded out in the right lane on the ramp to the 427. Delays Islington to the 427. Ford Drive to Trafalgar, and now from approaching third line to approaching Burloak with this new crash on the westbound QEW. Again, that's in that left lane. Nobody else on scene yet, just a couple of vehicles. And then westbound 403, partially blocked still west of York Boulevard. You're getting by in a lane. It's the shoulder and a bit of the left lane, but delays heavy from Waterdown, and eastbound delays the link to approaching 6 North. Canada Post is standing strong with Canadian businesses with solutions to help support you. 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With the forecast, Denise Andriachi.
13: A very soggy start to the day with sun and cloud for the afternoon. Still above seasonal with a guaranteed high of 20, but we are starting to gradually move towards a more fall-like feel. We're clearing out of the cloud later tonight. Tomorrow, bright and sunny, a high of 17, and that's exactly where we should be for this time of year. The guaranteed high today, 20.
1: Right now, downtown, light rain, 12 degrees, 6:30 News Time, 8:04.
3: Breaking news this morning from the East End, where a man is dead after being struck by a vehicle on Midland north of Finch.
1: 680's Carl Hansky joins us live from the scene with why police believe the driver may not be aware they hit someone. Carl.
4: Yeah, Catherine, this is not the usual hit and run here on Midland north of Finch, because it's believed the man killed just before 2 this morning was lying down in a live lane when he was run over by a passing vehicle. Residents are struggling to understand why someone would lay out in the middle of the street in the middle of a rainstorm.
14: I mean, I can't believe that. You know, I just can't believe that.
15: It is sad. I'm really sorry to hear about it. But yeah, think before you do things, unfortunately. Think before you do things. One life.
4: The vehicle involved did not stop, but police say because it was dark and pouring rain at the time and the man laying on the roadway had dark clothing on, the driver may not have even realized what they ran over was, in fact, a person.
3: Reporting live on Midland, north of Finch, Carl Hansky, 680 News Radio. 680 News Time, 8:05. Municipal concerns taking a back seat to personal insults during a televised mayor's debate in Mississauga. 680's Kevin Meisner joins us live with the harsh words last night from the top four candidates to lead the city. Kevin.
5: Well, Paul, the candidates used the issues as springboards for verbal jabs. Former Mayor Bonnie Crombie questioned incumbent Carolyn Parrish's work ethic, saying she never

0: leaves the mayor's office parachuting back, suggesting that Crombie's public appearances are frivolous.
1: I show up to everything that's significant to our city, not just in a pretty dress and dancing around in high heels. I show up to work.
2: Carolyn, you've made it pretty obvious that all you like to do is sit in your office, not go anywhere, certainly not attend events across, no festivals, no business ribbon cuttings.
0: Now, more than once, Deepika Damrelid stepped in as a referee of sorts.
3: Okay.
2: She needs a deputy.
3: Okay,
2: to go there.
3: Okay. Settle down, both of you. It's enough.
0: Later, Damrelid criticized Alvin Tejo's tax relief plan for seniors, with Tejo playing the youth card.
3: Young families get more and more far behind because they're the ones that are not getting help, and these millionaire seniors are, because you have no detail.
4: I'm the only one here with a young family.
0: This debate was televised on City News 24/7, hosted by Food Banks Mississauga. It included questions about affordability, taxes, public safety, and housing, among others. Advance polls open Tuesday, Election Day, October 26th. Kevin Meisner, 680 News Radio.
5: 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Happening now, Rogers making a big concert announcement. A larger-than-life concert is coming to the Six. Rogers is bringing the Backstreet Boys to Canada. 680's Eva Fragiscatos reports.
6: Rogers is bringing the Backstreet Boys to Toronto in February.
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6: The Millennium Homecoming Live in Canada residency will hit Rogers Centre February 12th and 13th, 19th and 20th. Rogers customers will get exclusive ticket presale access on Monday at 10 a.m. with the public sale beginning on Friday. The Backstreet Boys shared a new promo for the residency on social media this morning.
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12: 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The last commute of the work week is a rainy one, but dry conditions are set to make a comeback this weekend, just in time for some outdoor events, including the city's annual all-night art festival. 680 Charlene Close has all the weekend news you can use.
13: It's a forecast worth staying up all night for. Our weather specialist Denise Andreacci says it will be a little brisk for Nuit Blanche.
14: It is going to be some very cold nights and mornings, not too far off of seasonal. It's just that it's been very, very warm as of late.
13: We're looking at lows of 10 tonight, 9 Saturday and Sunday. It'll be dry for runners taking part in Sunday's Run for the Cure downtown. The Fall Baby Show is at Enercare Center. The Leafs are home to the Senators tomorrow night. The Argos host the Lions at BMO Field in the afternoon. It's the annual Argos Buffalo Bills Future of Football game.
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5: And riders on GO Transit will want to plan ahead for their weekend commute. 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
12: Coming up in 60 seconds, traffic and weather together on the ones, including westbound QEW approaching Burloak, left lane blocked for a crash.
5: 680 News Time, 8:10.
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3: Rogers Xfinity Internet traffic and weather together on the ones. Here's Brandon DePont.
4: Thank you very much. And this report is brought to you by the Princess Margaret Cancer Lottery. So we have Princess Margaret Home Lottery, that is. We have westbound side of that 401, and it's just coming in now. So you do have right now approaching 404 in the express. It's not one, but two left lanes blocked due to a collision. Just got a call in from a traffic spotter saying that... telling us about this new problem, because you have that problem soon a little bit west of there, not that far apart. So again, two crashes in not very much distance, far from each other. So again, you're looking at a very heavy delay right now from Markham, and both the Express and Collectors probably expect that delay to get even worse as time moves along. So again, approaching 404 in the Express, two left lanes blocked there, and then at the 404 in the Express, another two left lanes blocked in basically almost similar crashes there. Then more volume, Leslie to Avenue Keel, alternately Express Collectors towards Dixon. Those that are taking the northbound DVP, you'll find it slow from Eglinton towards York Mills. Now over to Craig Gere.
5: Yeah, we've got delays on the West Gardner thanks to a flooded out ramp. It's the ramp to the 427. It looks like maybe they've got that flooding under control, but still the right lane was occupied here. And it's very slow as you come up to approaching the 427 from about Islington on the westbound Gardner. Slow on the QEW westbound, 4 drive to Trafalgar. And then the crash approaching Burloak. OPP are on scene now. They've managed to just keep this in the left lane. Definitely at least one of these vehicles going to need a tow. Oh, both of them, definitely. There is one tow here, so we'll need... some more time to clear all this out. Delays from third line to approaching Burloak on the westbound QEW. Westbound 403 past York Boulevard. Partially blocked here. You're getting by in a lane width. Most of the left shoulder and then some of that left lane is getting through. So it's still down to a single lane pretty much here. And delays from Waterdown to west of York on the west 403. Eastbound delays from the link to approaching 6 North. Toronto bound QEW, slow Burlington Skyway to Burloak, and then Mississauga Road to Dixie. Kipling to pass Jameson, and a lineup at the ramp to Jarvis as well on the eastbound Gardner. Tonight, Princess Margaret Home Lottery VIP deadline is midnight. Just 16 hours left to win a BMW X-Drive and trip to Bora Bora or 100 grand. 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Play responsibly. With the forecast, Denise Andreacci.
6: 20 is our guaranteed high today. Still above seasonal. The average this time of year is 17. But we are starting to trend more towards a fall-like weather pattern. So it's a gradual shift. Winds are out of the northwest today, gusts nearing 40 kilometers per hour. So that's keeping a bit of freshness in the air. Clear tonight, a low of 10. Sunny for Saturday and seasonal. 17 is where we'll hit tomorrow, and that's average for this time of year. But what you can expect over the next few days are cooler morning and overnight lows. So it's time to pull out those fall layers. The guaranteed high, 20.
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3: Brace yourself for some pain at the gas pumps. If you didn't fill up yesterday, you are spending more this morning ahead of another price hike tomorrow.
2: Our Mike Apple reports from the 680 Business Center.
7: GTA gas prices went up 6 cents overnight to an average of $1.849 per liter and set to go up another 7 cents for Saturday morning, up to almost $1.92. This after we saw a little bit of pump price relief last week with the switchover from summertime to wintertime blends. That did not last long. The global supply shortage of diesel fuel and now regular unleaded leading to a spike. And this is a global phenomenon as the price for oil has gone well above $90 a barrel again this week. Global inventories of refined fuel are low. Diesel prices at record highs. There is some discussion this morning that the European Union may release some diesel and gasoline from their strategic reserve, but that would be a drop in the proverbial bucket until the war in the Middle East comes to an end and the Strait of Hormuz gets back to business. Mike Apple, 680 News Radio.
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9: Hi, Anthony Longo here. There's a lot to be said about the aroma of a roast in the oven on Thanksgiving. 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
3: Yes, it is Friday. Rain this morning giving way to a sun cloud mix today in the GTA. Our guaranteed high 20. Good morning. I'm Paul Cook, and here are the top stories right now. A person police say may have been sleeping on the road has been struck and killed by a vehicle in the city's northwest on Midland, north of Finch. Police say the driver may not have even known they hit someone. Personal attacks between the current mayor and a former one take center stage in a heated debate last night involving the four leading candidates for Mississauga's top job. And the Backstreet Boys are coming back to Toronto to play four shows at Rogers Centre in February, the group's only North American stadium stop of 2027 for the Into the Millennium Homecoming Tour. 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
4: And Paul, wild card round, done. The only series to go the full three wrapped up last night. The Atlanta Braves knocking out Philly 6-2 to move on. So they're going to get the LA Dodgers in the NLDS. Also starting tomorrow, Padres, Brewers, White Sox, Guardians, and Yankees, Rays. Wild Thursday in the NHL, the Edmonton Oilers almost blew an 8-2 lead in Vancouver. Held off of Mike Babcock's first win behind their bench, 9-7. The Flames' last Saddle Dome home opener was a stinker, 6-1 to Seattle. Matthew Nye scored twice in his Blue Jackets debut. Columbus doubled Buffalo 6-3. And yes, a goalie goal. Igor Shesterkin. Rangers smashed Tampa 5-1. The Maple Leafs host Ottawa tomorrow. The Cleveland Browns are 3-1. Andre Schmidt's winning goal with 10 seconds left. They beat Pittsburgh 27-24, their best start in 5 years. And WNBA playoffs. Vegas knocked out Caitlin Clark's Fever for the second straight year. 94-83, the final in Game 3 to advance. Asia Wilson, 36 points, 10 boards. They get the winner of Golden State Dallas. That one to be decided tonight. Sports at 15 and 45 past every hour or anytime at sportsnet.ca.
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3: 680 News Time, 819. The captain of a Fly Dubai plane bound for Tel Aviv has spoken out after he was allegedly stabbed by his co-pilot mid-flight. ABC's Tom Sufi Burridge is in Israel.
7: The heroic Indian captain who was stabbed in the cockpit of that Fly Dubai flight before managing to open the door and let people in, speaking out from his hospital bed. Smit Mashar on a video call with India's Prime Minister describing the moments after he was attacked by his fellow pilot, saying, "At that moment, I was fighting for my life."
3: The plane made an emergency landing in Saudi Arabia. The captain continues to recover in hospital. A new poll suggests if Prime Minister Carney called an election today,

0: while the Conservatives would win between 67 and 111 seats with 32% of the vote. Carney's team currently has a narrow majority with 173 seats in the 343-member House of Commons. Coming up in 60 seconds, traffic and weather together on the ones, including the all-important weekend forecast. 680 News Time, 820.
1: Hi, I'm Heather, chief book lover at Indigo, and we're on a mission to inspire you to read more and scroll less with books that grab you from the very first page. And London Falling will do just that. In this true story by acclaimed investigative journalist Patrick Rodden Keefe, you are swept up in a mind-boggling tale of a teenager caught in London's gritty underworld. You won't be able to put this book down. Read more and scroll less with Indigo.
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0: 6:08 News Time, 8:21. Rogers Xfinity Internet traffic and weather together on the ones. Here's Brandon DePont.
3: Thank you. It's this report brought to you by Kotak Law. And right now we are looking at mostly volume. However, on the westbound side of the 401, it is a pair of incidents, not that far off from each other. So you have approaching the 404 in the express. It's two left lanes blocked due to a collision. And then at the 404 in the collectors, again, another crash, but this also affecting two left lanes. So again, emergency crews working on the one at the 404. But again, just very unfortunate that happens so far close to each other. And again, you're just looking at a pretty busy drive right now because of this and just wreaking havoc, looking at delays building up from just approaching Markham Road and this being alternately in the express and collectors. Very, very busy there. How's it looking for you, Craig, here?
4: Still with these issues on a couple of routes along the lake and some flooding popping up on the southbound 400. Delays test into Rutherford on the 400 south and then through Highway 7 in the collectors. Crews are here in the left lane trying to control this bit of flooded out lane. It's in the collectors. No delay at the moment. Just be aware that some flooding is happening on some of these routes. South 400 slow Shepherd down to the 401. We also had a flooded out portion of the ramp off of the West Gardner to the 427. Now they were working to clear that in the right lane. It looks drained out now, but it's still very heavy. Lots of delays on the 427 from the QE Gardner up to about the 401. So you've got a heavy delay still on the West Gardner from Islington to that 427 ramp. QEW West slow Ford Drive to Trafalgar and then west to Dorval to approaching Burloke. It's a crash here in the left lane. Two tow trucks are on the scene now. They're both vehicles involved getting hooked up and police here too. But you've got that delay. And then westbound 403 still partially blocked. A lane getting by west of York Boulevard with this crash delays from Waterdown. Denied short or long-term disability benefits? 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With the forecast, Denise Andriachi.
5: A very soggy start to our Friday, but it's a sun cloud mix for the afternoon with a guaranteed high of 20, which is still above seasonal, but not quite as warm as it has been. And this was some much needed rainfall. We had a pretty dry September. As we move through the weekend, the first weekend of October, it's dry, it's sunny, it's a little fresher though. So a high of 17 tomorrow, near 19 for Sunday, but the overnights and mornings are going to be on the chillier side. Today's guaranteed high, 20 degrees.
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0: 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All right. The only stadium stops in their 2027 Into the Millennium homecoming tour, four of them, will be right here in the Six. How and when you can get tickets.
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0: 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It was a wild Thursday night in the NHL, including last night in Vancouver, where our Simon Bennett says the score sheet seemed never-ending.
8: After the Canucks stunned Edmonton to start the season Tuesday, the rematch in Vancouver.
9: Oh, what a brilliant move!
8: Ridiculous from Kasperi Kapanen. Yes, 8-2.

0: but Edmonton almost blew it.
1: Is this what a rebuild looks like? It's kind of fun, isn't it?
0: Now 8-6. No team has come back from 6 down to win an NHL game, and mercifully for the Oilers, it still hasn't happened. Oilers 9, Canucks 7. Connor McDavid, 5 points. The first win behind the Edmonton bench for Mike Babcock.
2: I really liked their game in the first. I liked it for half the second, and then I didn't like it at all.
0: That was the most goals allowed by Vancouver and home ice in 22 years. 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
3: Now the Dynamic Market Minute with our senior business analyst, Mike Heppel. So the morning market's bracing for that U.S. jobs report, Mike.
8: Yep, we're just 3 minutes away here, Paul. And that U.S. non-farm payrolls data, the unemployment statistics will potentially make or break this week on the markets. The street's looking for a 90,000 jobs print for the month of September. Anything above or below that is likely to move the markets one way or the other. Right now, there's quite a bit of cautious optimism. Actually, I'm looking at the Dow futures still up by 200 points, and it's actually a rare occasion that you see the futures moving as much as they have been, but some of that does come back to what's transpired in the past about 12 hours or so in the bond market in the States, where we've seen bond yields come down quite significantly from the 22-year peak that was reached early yesterday morning. The U.S. 10-year right now at 5.21%. Shares of Nike still down 7%, but off the earlier lows after Nike reported another disappointing quarterly earnings performance, job cuts planned, and a sales slowdown in China for that blue chip company, which is a member of the Dow Components, Dow 30 stock group. So Dow futures being up again 200 points, even with Nike being down 7%, is quite something. Nvidia is up 1.75%. The tech heavyweights, which have been powering this market to the upside for the most part, moving higher in pre-market action right now. The price for oil down $3 at $89.83, dropping 3.25%. Still, this report making the rounds that France is pushing the European Union to release oil, gas, and diesel from the strategic reserve. Still no confirmation, though, that the EU will go along with that plan. The Canadian dollar down 0.1%, 70.22, and gold right now up $7 at $42.09. At the Business Center, I'm Mike Heppel.
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3: Rain this morning, giving way to a sun cloud mix for the GTA today. Our guaranteed high 20 for tomorrow, mainly sunny, high

0: of 17. Sunny on Sunday, high of 19. Right now, 12 with rain, 680 News Time, 8:30.
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2: It's Friday, October 2nd. Good morning. I'm Catherine Jeté.
0: I'm Paul Cook. Here's what's making news right now.
3: A deadly early morning hit and run in Scarborough, but this time police believe the driver involved may not have known they had run over someone. We'll tell you why.
4: Verbal jabs about spending, taxes, and trips.
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6: Bombardier moved to Mississauga as a result. Over 2,000 jobs.
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7: The first weekend of October includes an all-nighter, babies, runners, and jump scares. And you won't need an umbrella for any of it.
2: A larger-than-life residency is coming to Toronto. 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
8: Baseball's DS matchups are now all set after the Braves knocked out Philly last night, and lots happening in the NHL, including a wild Oilers-Canucks game. Sports at 45.
9: Investors looking over the U.S. labor market stats for the month of September. 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Right now, Dow futures up 200 points, business at 56.
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2: It's time for Rogers Xfinity Internet. Traffic and weather together on the ones. Here's Brandon DuPont.
10: Looking at the westbound side of that 401, so still approaching the 404 in the express, you got the left lane that is currently blocked to this due to a crash. So this one is the newer crash because a little bit west of it, we had another one. It was blocking at one point two left lanes. However, that is no longer the case. So right now, just looking at that one approaching the 404 in the express, and you're looking at a backlog right now from approaching Markham Road, and that's in both the express and collectors continues to right about at around Young at the current time. Those that are moving further west going through that Mississauga corridor at Mississauga Road in the collectors also now just getting word of stalled vehicle blocking the right lane, but thankfully that's not causing any real delay at the moment. Now over to Craig Gear.
11: Yeah, westbound 403 west of York Boulevard partially blocked still. You're getting through in a lane's width. So some of the left shoulder and then some of the left lane apparently getting through. It's still down to a single lane. Has been since this crash happened at 622, shuffling things around. But westbound 403 is heavy from Waterdown to west of York Boulevard. East 403 slow between the link and approaching 6 North. Westbound QEW problems approaching Burloak are gone, but delays from approaching Ford Drive to pass Burloak now. We'll see what happens with everything being cleared away there. Now it's still busy on the West Gardner as well from approaching Kipling to the 427 ramp. We had problems on this ramp with flooding and a crash, but the 427 northbound is heavy from the Gardner up to Burnhamthorpe Express Collector, so that West Gardner is still pretty jammed up. I got a crash on the north 404 ramp to 16th Avenue to watch for. No delay, but it's sitting in the left lane. With the forecast, here's Denise Andriacci.
12: A very soggy start to the day, but a sun cloud mix for the afternoon. Winds out of the northwest, gusts nearing 40 kilometers per hour. The guaranteed high is 20, still above seasonal, but we are starting to just cool down a little bit. Get back towards seasonal. It's been a very warm few weeks and we've trended above average for most of it. We're clear tonight down to 10, sunny and 17 Saturday. The guaranteed high today, 20 degrees.
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2: Breaking news from the city's northeast, where a man police believe was lying in the road has been hit and killed by a vehicle that didn't stay behind.
0: The city's Carl Hansky joins us live from the scene on Midland, north of Finch. Carl.
13: Yeah, Paul, it appears the man run over and killed here on Midland north of Finch just before 2 this morning was lying down in the middle of the roadway when he was hit by a passing vehicle. Residents wonder why anyone would lie out in the middle of the street in the pouring rain.
14: I do want to know why, but anyone has to have some mental health issues. That doesn't make any sense to me.
15: It's just unfathomable. God bless him.
13: He was pronounced dead on scene. Police say the driver involved, though, who did not stop, may not have even known that they had run over a person. It was dark and raining at the time, and the man lying in the live lane was wearing dark clothing, so very difficult to see. Reporting live on Midland, north of Finch and Scarborough, Carl Hansky, 680 News Radio.
2: 680 News Time, 8:34. On the same day, a poll showed a tight three-way race for mayor in Mississauga. The top candidates traded harsh words and personal attacks.

0: attacks in a televised debate. 680's Kevin Meisner joins us live with some of the big moments from last night's event. Kevin.
1: Well, Catherine, this debate was fiery and intensely personal at times. Incumbent Carolyn Parrish taking direct aim at Bonnie Crombie for quitting as mayor, only to try to make a comeback.
2: Our staff is terrified that the blonde bombshell's coming back.
3: They're terrified of you.
1: Now, Crombie accused Parrish of being missing in action as mayor, never leaving City Hall.
3: Go meet people, convince them that this is the right place to invest, to create jobs. That's how this
2: sometimes
3: works.
2: I
3: you
2: have
3: show
2: to say,
3: up to work.
2: Sometimes
3: you show
2: I,
3: up to work, oh, Carolyn, not sit
2: to.
3: Behind your desk.
1: Councillor Deepika Damrila stepped in at times, trying to keep the peace.
4: You, all right, ladies, the loudest voices don't always win.
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4: win.
2: You couldn't even win one seat. You were never going to be premier.
1: Parrish also took aim at Councillor Alvin Tejo, another close challenger.
2: One of your other cockamamie plans where you said you were going to forgive the interest, all the people who didn't pay their taxes, all of them.
5: People. So many people are defaulting on their taxes because you raised them
2: people.
5: And you don't want to
2: no.
5: help them?
1: This debate was televised on City News 24/7, hosted by Food Banks Mississauga. The vote is October 26. Advance voting can begin on Tuesday. Kevin Meisner, 680 News Radio.
6: 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Happening now, the Backstreet Army is freaking out following a massive concert announcement from Rogers. The Backstreet Boys are only scheduled to play in one North American city next year, and it's this one. 680's Eva Frangiscatos has the details, including how to get tickets.
7: No, I'm not playing games with your heart. Rogers is bringing the Backstreet Boys to the Six for four shows in February.
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7: Rogers is bringing BSBs into the Millennium Homecoming Live in Canada residency to Rogers Center. The 90s boy band will perform on February 12th and 13th, 19th and 20th. Rogers customers will get exclusive ticket presale access on Monday, with the public sale beginning on Friday. The Toronto stop will mark the band's only 2027 North American stadium shows. In a statement, Backstreet Boys' Brian Littrell says Canada was one of the first places to embrace them, and coming back feels incredibly special. Rogers customers will also have access to premium experiences, including the chance to win VIP meet and greets. Rogers is the parent company of this radio station. I'm Eva Frangiscatos.
0: 680 News Time, 8:37. The first weekend of October is here, and there's tons to do in the GTA, whether you're an art lover, a sports fan, or a spooky season thrill seeker. 680's Charlene Close has your weekend preview, including the slightly cooler forecast.
9: It's an artistic all-nighter. Nuit Blanche returns for year number 20. Our weather specialist, Denise Andreacci, says you won't need an umbrella, but you will need a jacket.
10: It's not the daytime highs that are going to be a bit shocking, because it's still very comfortable. It's the overnight lows.
9: The zombies are also back at Casa Loma for Legends of Horror. Fall Home Show is at Exhibition Place. The baby show is next door at Enercare Center. Sunday is the Canadian Cancer Society's Run for the Cure. It's also a big sports weekend. The Argos and Lions at BMO Field tomorrow afternoon. Leafs and Senators tomorrow night at Scotiabank Arena. No subway closures. The TTC is actually extending service on lines 1 and 2 all night because of Nuit Blanche. Charlene Close, 680 News Radio.
6: 680 News Time, 8:38. A significant jump at the pumps this morning, but you could still save a few bucks by filling up today instead of waiting until tomorrow. Enpro says the price went up 6 cents at midnight to $1.84.9 cents a liter at most GTA stations, and another 7 cent hike is expected for the weekend. That would bring the price of regular above $1.90 for the weekend. Last month, gas prices recorded double-digit drops at some stations, mostly due in part to the switchover from summer blend of gasoline to the winter one.
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0: Still to come, a crash is blocking the left lane on the westbound 401 approaching the 404 in the express. You'll hear traffic and weather together.
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4: It's time for Rogers Xfinity Internet. Traffic and weather together on the ones. 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
5: This report brought to you by Canada Post. A little bit of volume eastbound 401 Mississauga Road here, Ontario and the Collectors. 410 towards Kiel Express Collectors and then Avenue and the Express and from Bayview and the Collectors towards Leslie. Also, for those getting into the Durham region, you'll find it just a slow spot going through Salem. Westbound side of the 401, similarly, albeit from 412 towards Salem. And then, obviously, have this crash that's still remains here. It's approaching the 404 in the express. Got the left lane that is blocked for that, albeit a pretty significant backlog because of this, because we had another crash shortly after that, a little west of there, that has since cleared. So looking at a lingering backlog here from approaching Markham in both the express and collectors. And then further volume west of the 404 towards Yonge Express Collectors and 400 alternately express collectors towards Dixon. Great news to share here at Mississauga Road in the collectors. That was a short-lived problem, so that live incident is now gone. A little bit of a delay going through Highway 25. Southbound 400 got reports of flooding. So again, some big ponding there at Highway 7 and the collectors blocking the left lane as crews continue to work on it. Albeit northbound DVP 404 north of Don Mills to York Mills, and then that ramp to 16th Avenue is clear. Now over to Craig here.
6: Toronto bound QEW and westbound Gardner and QEW slow at times. So westbound Kipling to the 427 ramp still on the Gardner. The 427 is busy from the QE Gardner up to Burnham Thorpe Express Collectors. The QEW westbound is not really that bad until about 4 Drive, but does slow to Bronte. We had earlier problems. They're all cleared away, but things are starting to get back up to speed. But the 403, that's really slow from approaching Waterdown all the way through to approaching York. So westbound partially blocked here with this crash cleanup still. So that's the reason for that delay. And eastbound 403 is slow because of it from the link to approaching 6 North. It's also busy leaving the QEW to pass Dundas, and the eastbound QEW is slow Mississauga Road to Dixie. East Gardner from just past the 427 all the way through to the Jarvis Ramp. 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With the forecast, Denise Andriachi.
7: 20 is our guaranteed high today. Still above seasonal. The average this time of year is 17. But we are starting to trend more towards a fall-like weather pattern. So it's a gradual shift. Winds are out of the northwest today, gusts nearing 40 kilometers per hour. So that's keeping a bit of freshness in the air. Clear tonight, a low of 10. Sunny for Saturday and seasonal. 17 is where we'll hit tomorrow, and that's average for this time of year. But what you can expect over the next few days are cooler morning and overnight lows. So it's time to pull out those fall layers. The guaranteed high, 20.
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4: Canada and the European Union are reportedly looking at more formal ties in the financial system.
3: Our Mike Keppel reports from the 680 Business Center.
8: In what's being described as another defensive measure against global trade upheaval, Canada and the European Union are planning to link next-generation payment systems that would enable faster cross-border transactions. The information coming from a draft joint statement for a summit that's going to be held between Ottawa and Brussels later this month. The Globe and Mail reports it could include a major upgrade of the country's core payment infrastructure that clears and settles payments between financial institutions. Both Canada and the EU have identified the United States' sway over the current generation of payment systems as a risk. The draft Canada-EU statement maps out future cooperation, including the joint purchase of 50 water bombers to fight forest fires in Canada. The pact also committing Ottawa and Brussels to study where they might add new subsea cables between Europe and Canada and Asia to enhance digital links. Mike Eppel, 680 News Radio.
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3: Some light rain still in spots. 12 degrees right now in downtown Toronto. Good morning. I'm Catherine Jeté.
4: I'm Paul Cook. Here are the top stories this Friday morning.
3: The search is on for a driver in a fatal hit and run in Scarborough. Police say a man appears to have been lying in the road on Midland north of Finch when he was struck and killed by a vehicle. The price of gas is up again, rising 6 cents overnight ahead of another 7 cent hike tomorrow. That'll bring the price of regular above the $1.90 a liter mark for the weekend. And 90s pop fans reacting to a massive concert announcement this morning. Rogers, the parent company of this radio station, is bringing the Backstreet Boys to Rogers Center for 4 nights in February, their only scheduled North American shows next year.
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5: Cats and the Atlanta Braves have filled the last division series slot in Major League Baseball, finishing the Phillies in Game 3 of the Wild Card Series last night, 6-2. So they get the two-time defending champions, the Dodgers, next. The other matchups, Padres, Brewers in the National League, White Sox, Guardians, and Yankees, Rays in the AL, all starting tomorrow. NHL, how's this for a score? Oilers 9, Canucks 7. It was 8-2 Edmonton at one point before the Canucks made it close. Connor McDavid, 5 points. The Flames crushed by Seattle, 6-1 in their home opener. Great debut for Matthew Knies in Columbus. 2 goals. Blue Jackets beat Buffalo 6-3. Rangers goaltender Igor Shesterkin scored the NHL's 18th goalie goal ever. New York trash Tampa 5-1. The Maple Leafs host Ottawa tomorrow. Cleveland Browns fans are like, pinch me. They won again, this time over hated Pittsburgh 27-24. Now lead the AFC North at 3-1. WNBA, and that's it for Caitlin Clark's Indiana Fever. Bounced by Vegas 94-83 in Game 3 of their first round matchup. 36 points and 10 boards from Asia Wilson. They face either Golden State or Dallas in the semis. That series to wrap tonight. Sports at 15 and 45 past every hour or anytime at sportsnet.ca.
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3: 680 News Time, 848. The captain of a Fly Dubai flight bound for Tel Aviv on Wednesday is recounting the dramatic moment in the cockpit when he was allegedly attacked by his co-pilot. He is from India. He spoke to Indian Prime Minister Narendra Modi during a video call from his hospital bed this morning, saying he fought for his life after he was stabbed, but managed to open the cockpit door, allowing passengers to enter and restrain his attacker.
10: And everybody else also played an equal role in this. I was telling sir that I was doing this for my life, but at the same time, I knew that I cannot let everybody else die. That's it.
3: The plane was diverted to Saudi Arabia for an emergency landing. Israeli officials say the suspect has been arrested. Saudi officials are looking into whether the attack might be linked to terrorism. Coming up in 60 seconds, traffic and weather together. 680 News Time, 850.
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2: 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It's time for Rogers Xfinity Internet traffic and weather together on the ones. 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
3: This report brought to you by Woodbine Racetrack, eastbound 401. It's a slow go right now. Mississauga Road towards here, Ontario, and the collectors 410 towards Keele Express, collectors Avenue Express, and then from Bayview collectors towards Leslie. And then you won't really see delays for a long stretch of time and space, and that'll only occur once you get into the Ajax Corridor, that is, that going through Salem. And speaking of Salem, on the westbound side of the 401, it'll be slow from 412 towards Salem, and then it's pretty good for the most part until you get towards Markham Road in the Express and Collectors, and then from that standpoint all the way towards approaching the 404, you're going to be in a backlog whether you're in the Express or Collectors. It really won't matter, because approaching the 404 in the Express, got a left lane that's blocked due to a crash, and then a little bit west of there for the delays, just west of the 404 towards Yonge Express Collectors, 400, alternately Express Collectors towards Dixon. Flooding on the southbound 400, Highway 7 in the Collectors. Left lane is blocked because of it. And lastly, on the northbound DVP 404, looking at slowdowns here north of Don Mills to York Mills. Southbound side of things, Elgin Mills to 16th Avenue and Finch to Richmond. Now over to Craig Gear.
4: Problems on the 403 westbound, delays 401 to Eglinton and the Collectors, and then you get into some delays because of problems. So west of Mavis, it's a crash in the left lane here. We've got some people standing right next to their vehicles and possibly exchanging info before they get out of here, but they could have moved into the shoulder. They did not. So they're in the left lane right in between the HOV and that left lane, and big, large pieces of metal that... it's not probably a good place to stand. Anyway, delays here, Ontario, to west of Mavis for this collision. And then westbound 403, west of York Boulevard, partially blocked off. You're getting through in a lane. It's a partial shoulder and the left lane, making up one full lane width to get through. So this is a delay on the west 403 from Waterdown. Eastbound delays approaching the link to approaching 6 North with that issue. And then as well, east of Erin Mills on the eastbound 403. Toronto bound QBW busy about the Burlington Skyway. Yeah, around there to about Fairview. Nice long break after that until Mississauga Road slows to Dixie. The East Gardner from east of the 427 to the Jarvis Ramp, it's busy. Global Racing, an iconic stage. 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With the forecast, Denise Andriacci.
5: 20 is our guaranteed high today with a sun cloud mix for the afternoon, but keep the umbrella handy through the morning. We're still above seasonal, but not quite as warm. And then we're starting to gradually shift into a cooler, more fresh fall-like weather pattern. Overnight lows between 7 and 10 degrees tonight. For tomorrow, sunny and seasonal, 17. Sun and cloud near 19 for Sunday. The guaranteed high for today, 20 degrees.
2: Right now downtown, we've got light rain in spots, 12 degrees.
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2: It's been a long time coming for chronically suffering fans of the Cleveland Browns, but their surprising start continues. Our Simon Bennett has more with week 4 of the NFL season now underway.
9: Very little was expected of the Cleveland Browns.

0: Browns entering the season. Yes, you've probably heard that before, but a tight finish has them at 3-1.
1: The kick is on the way. End over end. It is good. Andre Schmidt drills it down the middle.
0: That with 10 seconds left, propelling Cleveland over Pittsburgh, 27-24. Browns head coach Todd Monken.
2: They show up and work. And a credit to our staff and the players. 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
4: And now the Dynamic Market Minute. Here is Mike Apple.
10: Hey, Catherine, good morning. Watching stock futures surge, bond yields taking a tumble on Wall Street in reaction to a monthly gauge on U.S. employment that, the Trump administration might not be looking to utilize for a campaign on the upcoming midterms. The U.S. economy added just 29,000 jobs for the month of September. That was well below forecast at 90,000. The unemployment rate going up by a tenth of a percent to 4.2%. Now, the month of August, remember, was really strong, so maybe this was a little bit of a give back or a payback from the August data. And over a three-month time frame, the U.S. economy is adding 50,000 jobs, which isn't bad, but it's really taken the pressure off of the U.S. Federal Reserve and its dual mandate on jobs and inflation to do anything with interest rates this month on October 28th. Right now, just a 15% probability the Fed moves rates, and it's seemingly dropping here throughout the morning. The U.S. 10-year Treasury, which yesterday hit its highest level since 2002 at 5.34%, right now is down at 5.17%. down 6 basis points just in reaction to the U.S. non-farm payrolls update. The Dow Futures Index is up 425 points. NASDAQ Futures up 360. That's a jump of 1.1%. And watching the Bay Street market should feed off of this with a pretty good start to the trading day coming up. Price for oil still down 344, 3.7% at 89.43. This on this report that France is looking to move the European Union into a decision to release some gas and diesel from the strategic reserve of the EU to try to bring down global fuel costs. The Canadian dollar steady at 70 and a third cents US. Gold seeing a jump of $40 at 42.40. At the Business Center, I'm Mike Appel.
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3: Right now downtown, it's cloudy, 12 degrees. 680 News Radio is CFTR AM Toronto. 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
2: It's Friday, October 2nd. Good morning. I'm Paul Cook.
3: I'm Catherine Jeté. Here's what's making news right now.
4: Deadly pedestrian struck on Midland north of Finch in Scarborough. It appears a man may have been lying on the road when he was hit.
5: Heated at times and a little chaotic.
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5: The main candidates for mayor of Mississauga take personal jabs at each other in a fiery debate.
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3: The Backstreet Boys are coming to Toronto for a four-concert residency at Rogers Centre.
9: The city's annual Sleepless Night is back. It'll be dry but cool for the 20th edition of Nuit Blanche. It's also Run for the Cure weekend.
10: It's an off day in baseball's playoffs. The division series begin tomorrow, and the Leafs get ready for the Senators. Sports at 15.
11: A big cool down for the U.S. labor market in September, giving a big lift to Dow futures up 430 points. U.S. bond yields coming down, and the price for oil sliding 4%. Business at 26.
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2: Rogers, Xfinity, Internet traffic and weather together on the ones. Here's Brandon DuPont.
12: Thank you very much. And right now along the 401, it is mostly volume, obviously. So here Ontario and the collectors, that's kind of simmered down. 410 towards Keel and both the Express and collectors, that hasn't changed much. Then also as well, we have Avenue Express and from Bayview and the collectors towards Leslie. And then a bit so going through Salem. Westbound side of the 401, 412 towards Salem. And then the crash that still remains here. So this being approaching the 404, you will notice it there. Just a crew there working on getting this vehicle towed away. But again, approaching 404 in the express left lane block for the crash, and obviously significant backlog from approaching Markham in both the express and collectors. Further volume west of the 404 towards Yonge and the express collectors, 400 alternately express collectors towards Dixon, and then a bit so going through Highway 25. Also, quick note here, southbound 400 moving pretty well just south of Teston towards Rutherford, but that Highway 7 in the collectors going to notice some flooding that crews are working on in the far left lane. Over to what Craig Gear is looking at.
13: Well, we've got this issue still on the westbound 403. The other one, west of Mavis, has cleared away. So that was the latest one. Delays from approaching here, Ontario, to west of Mavis. But that problem's all gone. The long-standing one west of York Boulevard, still here. So getting by in a lane, mostly it's the left shoulder you're moving through, and delays from Waterdown westbound. Eastbound delays, the link to approaching 6 North with visual distraction delay. And southbound Winston Churchill, the ramp to the eastbound QEW, closed down now for some maintenance work that needs to happen. Toronto-bound slow Burlington Skyway to Fairview, Mississauga Road to Dixie, and the East Gardner from Kipling to Jarvis. With the forecast, Denise Andriacci.
14: A very soggy start to the day, but a sun cloud mix for the afternoon. Winds out of the northwest, gusts nearing 40 kilometers per hour. The guaranteed high is 20, still above seasonal, but we are starting to just cool down a little bit, get back towards seasonal. It's been a very warm few weeks, and we've trended above average for most of it. We're clear tonight, down to 10, sunny and 17 Saturday. The guaranteed high today, 20 degrees.
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2: Breaking news this morning from Scarborough, where a man is dead in what police are calling a hit and run.
3: 680's Carl Hanske's at the scene on Midland, north of Finch.
4: It appears the man killed here on Midland north of Finch just before 2 this morning was lying down in a live lane when he was run over by a passing vehicle. Residents are horrified by the man's death, but also believe he must have been in a bad mental state.
15: It's not just wander there. You have to make an effort.
4: You believe he may have intentionally wanted to get hit.
15: That's right.
16: Drugs and poverty and homelessness is a societal problem that we have to look at.
4: Police are looking for the vehicle involved, which did not stop, but say there's a chance the driver did not realize they had run over someone because it was dark and pouring rain at the time, and the man lying down on the road with dark clothing on would have been difficult to see. On Midland, north of Finch in Scarborough, Carl Hanske, 680 News Radio.
2: 680 News Time, 9:04. A televised Mississauga mayoral debate turned heated last night, with the four leading candidates clashing over taxes, housing, and public safety. But at times, the policy discussion took a backseat to personal insults, particularly between the former mayor and the incumbent. 680's Kevin Meisner has some of the notable moments.
5: They faced questions about taxes, affordability, public safety, and housing, but the candidates kept circling back to personal attacks. Incumbent Carolyn Parrish accused Bonnie Crombie of flying around the world on junkets when she was mayor.
6: She went to the Paris Air Show.
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1: Let me tell you, Bombardier moved to Mississauga as a result. Over 2,000 jobs.
2: Councillor Alvin Tedjo was asked about policing and slipped in a jab at Crombie over her brief stint as Ontario Liberal leader.
3: You know, pointing out that Carolyn quit the police board. You quit on all of us. You quit on all of us in the whole city.
2: Councillor Deepika Damerla, often squeezed out of the fiery exchanges, tried to act as a voice of reason.
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4: We are not going to solve this problem. She's with only these three squabbling like this.
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5: Times I felt like it was kindergarten.
2: Voters can start casting advance ballots on Tuesday. Kevin Meisner, 680 News Radio.
6: 680 News Time, 9:06. Happening now, a huge concert announcement this morning from Rogers. The Backstreet Boys are playing just 4 shows in North America next year, and all of them will be right here in Toronto. Our Eva Fragiscatos has the details. Backstreet's
7: back, all right. Yes, they are. It's been over 4 years since the Backstreet Boys were in Canada, and now Rogers is bringing BSB to Toronto with their 4 concert residency Into the Millennium Homecoming Live in Canada. The shows will take place at Rogers Center on February 12th and 13th, 19th and 20th. The Canadian residency comes after the band's success at the Sphere in Las Vegas and their 10-show residency in Germany, which launched last week. Rogers customers get exclusive presale access starting on Monday morning at 10. The presale code will be available on your My Rogers app starting today. Customers will also have a chance to win thousands of tickets, including a grand prize with airfare and accommodation. Rogers is the parent company of this radio station. I'm Eva Fragiscatos.
8: 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You'll definitely need it this morning, but you can put the umbrella away for the weekend when sunshine makes a comeback. You will, however, need a jacket if you plan to be up all night at Nuit Blanche. 680 Charlene Close has your weekend need to know.
9: No frost yet, but our weather specialist Denise Andreacci says there will be a chill in the air if you're planning a sleepless night taking in Nuit Blanche.
10: We're heading into single-digit territory through the overnights, and that does begin tonight, tomorrow, Sunday, Monday, and likely Tuesday night as well.
9: Blue and white take over BMO Field and Scotiabank Arena Saturday. The Argos take on the Lions in the afternoon. It's the Leafs and Senators.

0: theaters at night, and down the street at RBC Amphitheater, Foster the People. Run for the Cure happens Sunday. The TTC is running subway service all night on lines 1 and 2 for Nuit Blanche. There are some road closures. A full list of events and those closures is at toronto.citynews.ca. 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
1: 680 News Time 908. GO trains will be replaced by buses on two lines this weekend. Track upgrades are being made on the Kitchener and Barrie lines, and that means no trains between Stratford and the Highway 407 bus terminal. Buses are also the only option between Allendale Waterfront and Rutherford GO, and you won't be able to take the Up Express between Pearson and Union Station this weekend.
2: 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It's only happened 18 times in the 108-year history of the NHL. A goalie goal. And as we hear from our Simon Bennett, it happened last night.
3: Yeah, the season's just 3 days old, and a goaltender has already scored, Igor Shesterkin, in the New York Rangers home opener.
4: Shesterkin will shoot for the empty net! He scores! He scores! Igor has done it!
3: The 18th goalie in NHL history to score. He did it in their win over Tampa. Meanwhile, this might be hard to hear for Leafs Nation from Columbus.
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3: Nice traded in their blockbuster Monday with a pair in his first game with the Blue Jackets. The 1-1 Leafs back in action against Ottawa tomorrow. Simon Bennett, 680 News Radio.
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2: Coming up in 60 seconds, traffic and weather together on the ones, including westbound 401 approaching the 404 in the Express. A crash is taking out a lane.
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6: 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Here's Brandon DePont.
7: Thank you very much. And right now, again, looking at mostly volume. However, there is still one live incident. This report brought to you by the Princess Margaret Home Lottery. Eastbound 401, you have actually something just coming in as we speak. So this being east of Kiel in the express. It's a crash here. It's occupying both shoulders and the second lane from the right. So again, one of those center lanes there, more so to the right side of the laneway. That's where you're going to find this crash scene. So just something to keep in mind there, albeit it is busy from the 410 in both the express and collectors up until that point. Then further along, you'll find it slow, but being Avenue in the express, Bayview in the collectors towards Leslie. Did get word from a traffic spotter on the eastbound 407, just approaching the 427, that the left lane there was a Canadian goose just occupying that area. So again, please do watch out for that. Then westbound side of the 401, 412 towards Salem, it'll be a slowdown. And then approaching the 404 in the express, got a left lane that is blocked due to a crash that remains here for quite some time. Now it's over an hour that it's been here, and it's causing those delays, albeit a little bit eased off since a report ago. But regardless, it is still quite slow indeed from approaching McCowan in the express and collectors. Over to Craig Gear.
8: Problems on the 403. The issue west of Mavis is gone, so westbound 403s not looking too bad through there.

0: Approaching Aaron Mills, it gets slow, and then past Winston Churchill to the 407. The QEW is busy around approaching Mississauga Road and then through Trafalgar as well, and now filled in from Burloak to Brant on the westbound. Continuing on to the 403, you get jammed up approaching Waterdown to approaching York. So just west of York, it's still partially blocked with the crash clean up here. You're getting by in the left shoulder and partially that left lane, but delays again. Approaching Waterdown very slow, and eastbound is still a visual distraction from the link to approaching 6 North. Southbound Winston Churchill, the ramp to the eastbound QEW, that's been shut down for a maintenance project that's underway. Toronto bound QEW, busy Burlington Skyway to Fairview, Mississauga Road to here, Ontario, the East Gardner from about approaching Park Lawn all the way through to the Jarvis ramp. You've got a construction project on the ramp to York Bay Young still underway as well. Princess Margaret Home Lottery VIP deadline is midnight tonight. 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With the forecast, Denise Andriacci.
1: 20 is our guaranteed high today. Started off pretty soggy this morning, but that's tapering to a sun cloud mix for the afternoon. Winds out of the northwest, gusts nearing 40 kilometers per hour. 20 is our guaranteed high, which is above seasonal, but not quite as hot as the last few days. So we are gradually shifting to a more fall-like weather pattern. We're clear tonight down to 10, sunny and seasonal Saturday, a high of 17. Our guaranteed high today, 20.
2: Right now downtown, it's cloudy, 12 degrees, 6:30 news time, 9:14.
3: On the drive into work this morning, you're going to notice a big jump at the gas pumps. The price of regulars up 6 cents with another hike expected tomorrow.
2: Our Mike Apple reports from the 6:30 Business Center.
4: That pump price relief that we had in the later stages of September with the seasonal switchover from summer to winter blends, that's short-lived. The price of the pumps this morning up 6 cents and up by another 7 cents coming up tomorrow to almost $1.93 per liter here in the GTA. Gas prices rising significantly, all tied to the global market where wholesale refined gas has gone up this week. The price for oil has been hovering around $92 a barrel for the U.S. benchmark. The price for oil is dropping on international markets so far this morning on reports that the European Union might tap into the strategic reserve for gasoline and diesel, which is up to record highs, to try to alleviate some of the global market supply strains. Mike Apple, 680 News Radio.
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3: Yes, it is Friday. Rain this morning giving way to sun cloud mix today in the GTA, guaranteed high 20. Good morning. I'm Paul Cook.
2: I'm Catherine Jette. Here are the top stories right now.
3: A man lying in the middle of the road in the city's northeast, run over and killed by a vehicle. Police say fled the scene. Happened on Midland north of Finch. So far, no word on a vehicle description. The Backstreet Boys are coming back to Toronto to play four stops at Rogers Centre in February. It'll be the group's only North American stadium stop of 2027 for the Into the Millennium Homecoming Tour. And Toronto turns into an all-night art gallery this weekend as Nuit Blanche returns for its 20th anniversary, resulting road closures and transit impacts, along with other weekend events, posted at toronto.citynews.ca.
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8: Well, quiet Friday before the weekend ramps up in Major League Baseball, the only wildcard series going the full three, wrapped last night. Atlanta moved on 6-2 over the Phillies, so your NLDS matchups It's Braves, Dodgers, and Brewers, Padres, and the American League, Yankees, Rays, and White Sox, Guardians, all starting tomorrow. Five games in the NHL tonight. One Canadian team, the Connor Hellebuck-less Jets, open their season against Boston. The PWHL just released their schedule. We already knew the

0: Scepters would start December 6th in Ottawa. The expanded league now split into two conferences. The top four in each make an expanded playoff format. The defending Calder Cup champion Marlies start their season tonight in Rochester, banner raising in Cola tomorrow against the new Hamilton Hammers, who play their first game this evening at Belleville. In international hockey news today, Germany's Franz Reindl, elected president of the IIHF, replacing Luke Tardif, who did not run for the first time in years. Hockey Canada will not have a spot in council. Catherine Henderson did not receive enough votes to stay on. Sports at 15 and 45, past every hour, anytime at sportsnet.ca.
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1: Dramatic new testimony from the heroic Indian captain of Fly Dubai aircraft who fought off an attack by his co-pilot. He's speaking publicly for the first time in a video from his hospital bed. ABC's Tom Sufi Burridge is in Israel.
7: Smit Mashar on a video call with India's prime minister describing the moments after he was attacked by his fellow pilot, saying, "At that moment I was fighting for my life," adding, "I realized that the aircraft is going down and I told myself, this is the last push, Smit. The door is right there." And I was still getting hit, but I

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3: Rogers Xfinity Internet traffic and weather together on the ones. Here's Brandon DePont.
4: Thank you very much. And this report brought to you by Jumbo Lobster Clubhouse. And at the moment, looking at the eastbound side of that 401 east of Keele in the Express, you got center lanes that are currently blocked due to a collision along with the right shoulder that's occupied for this collision scene. So pretty expansive. And right now, delays from east of Dixie, alternately in the Express and Collectors, are going to be stuck in that for quite some time if you have to reach the end. Then as well, you do have at the moment, being the 404 and the Express, got a right lane there. It's blocked due to a disabled vehicle. Delays from Bayview in both the Express and Collectors. If you're on the eastbound 409, Martin Grove to the 401 ramp, westbound side of the 401, that has eased off a little bit, not very much, so pretty stayed consistent throughout. 412 towards Salem. Approaching the 404 in the Express, this is clear, so some good news there, albeit still a pretty crawl of a drive there from approaching McCowan in both the Express and Collectors because of this, or at least this significant factor into why that is. And then west of the 404 towards Yonge and the Express and Collectors, and then 400 alternately Express Collectors towards Dixon, and then again going through Highway 25. Good news to share on the southbound 400. The flooding has been dealt with and all cleaned up, and now the roadway is clear at Highway 7 in the Collectors. Over to Craig Gere.
5: Something new happening on the westbound Gardner approaching Jameson. I've let Toronto Transportation know that it's something happening through here. Not sure. They haven't been able to move the camera or take a look and see what it might be. So you let me know at Star 680. Delays from Spadina to approaching Jamison, really heavy, thanks to whatever is happening here. And then QEW West, slow to about Dixie to Mississauga Road and Ford Drive to Appleby Line, on and off. Westbound 403 west of York Boulevard, partially blocked still. You're getting by in what amounts to a lane, so partial shoulder, partial left lane, maneuvering you through here, but it's single file, and delays from approaching Waterdown still all the way through to west of York Boulevard on the westbound 403 with this crash. Eastbound delays from the link to approaching 6 North. Toronto bound QBW slow at the Skyway to about Fairview, slow about Mississauga Road to Dixie as well. And southbound Winston Churchill, that ramp to the eastbound QEW has been closed down for some maintenance. Take on Lobster Mountain, the 2-pound-plus tower of tender lobster at Jumbo Lobster Clubhouse and Fishman Lobster Clubhouse. Savor the height of seafood dining in Richmond Hill and Scarborough. With the forecast, Denise Andriacci.
6: A very soggy start to our Friday, but it's a sun cloud mix for the afternoon with a guaranteed high of 20, which is still above seasonal, but not quite as warm as it has been. And this was some much needed rainfall. We had a pretty dry September. As we move through the weekend, the first weekend of October, it's dry, it's sunny, it's a little fresher though. So a high of 17 tomorrow, near 19 for Sunday, but the overnights and mornings are going to be on the chillier side. Today's guaranteed high, 20 degrees.
2: Right now downtown, it's cloudy and 12 degrees. And because we did not miss the weather guarantee, the jackpot climbs to $8,800.
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3: 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Canadian Joshua Kutrick and his fellow crew 13 colleagues have spent their first night on the International Space Station following a relatively short trip. ABC

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0: The four astronauts were greeted on board the station with hugs from their colleagues already in orbit. Still ahead, a soft September U.S. jobs report is lowering the odds of a U.S. interest rate hike, sending stock futures soaring. Business in 60 seconds.
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0: Now the Dynamic Market Minute with our senior business analyst, Mike Eppel. What are we expecting today, Mike?
13: I'm expecting more than a 400-point gain for the Dow Jones right out of the starting blocks this morning, Paul. The NASDAQ futures up 400 points as well, 1.3%. All this with dropping odds for a U.S. interest rate hike this month because the U.S. economy put in a very mediocre performance when it comes to the jobs market for the month of September, just 29,000 non-farm payroll positions added. The street was looking for 90,000. It was well below that. It was a reversal from 160,000 plus in August. Unemployment rate in the states up by 0.1% to 4.2%. And wages up by 3% year to year, not keeping pace with inflation. The odds of a U.S. interest rate hike on October 28th now down to just 15%. U.S. Treasury yields coming down. The U.S. 10-year down 3 basis points to 5.2%. The Dow futures right now pointing to an advance of 440 points and would be over 500 if not for Nike. Dow component stock is down by 8% in pre-market action on weaker than forecast quarterly earnings. The dollar steady, 70.25 cents U.S. Oil down 4% at 89.30 at the Business Center. I'm Mike Eppel.
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14: 680 traffic update. This is coming in on the westbound Gardner approaching Jamison. Traffic down to a single lane only, left lane getting by after a crash. More coming up at 9:31.
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0: Midday shows next with Sarah Parrott and Irene Preklin. Have a great weekend. I'm Paul Cook.
5: I'm Catherine Jette. It's 9:30.
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5: Good morning. This is Friday, October 2nd. I'm Sarah Parrott.
20: And I'm Irene Preklin. Here's what's making news this hour.
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0: all-nighter. Louis Blanche is back for its 20th year.
1: Heads up for transit riders. There will be a service disruption on the Barrie and Kitchener GO lines this weekend.
2: A man has been run over and killed on Midland, north of Finch in Scarborough. It appears he was laying down on the road when a vehicle came along.
0: Everybody, rock your body. Backstreet's back. The Backstreet Boys are bringing their Into the Millennium show to Toronto for four nights next year.
3: Five games in the NHL today as the Maple Leafs get ready for the Sens tomorrow, plus an off day in the MLB playoffs. Sports at 45.
4: A week is in forecast. September showing for the U.S. jobs market, leading to a big lift for stocks. The Dow Jones up 400 points. 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
1: 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Traffic and weather together are the ones. Here's Craig Gear.
5: All right, so a couple of problems going. Most of them are dealing with this Gardner and the 403 issue. So they're both the same way, westbound. So approaching Jameson, traffic spotters letting us know it seems to be down to a single lane because of a collision. So only the left lane's getting through. West Gardner approaching Jameson. Heavy from Spadina, and it's due to a collision. QEW West, slow Dixie to Mississauga Road thereabouts through Trafalgar and then Bronte to Brandt. And then continuing on to the 403, you get jammed up approaching Waterdown to west of York Boulevard, partially blocked here. You got a lane getting through off to the left side with this collision. Eastbound 403 busy at the link to approaching 6 North still with the visual distraction. You know what? Even a bit better than that now. So east of the link, not a huge difference. But delay there because of the visual distraction for eastbound travelers still. Toronto-bound QEW busy through Cawthra. And also make note, southbound Winston Churchill ramp to the east QEW shut down, and that's due to maintenance. Now it's a delay on the eastbound Gardner still from Kipling to Jarvis, DVP north, Eglinton up to York Mills. Southbound still busy, Finch to Richmond. Problems on the eastbound 401, a new crash at the 400 in the express is in the right lane. We still have one getting dealt with east of Keele in the express, two center lanes blocked there, and messes in the both shoulders. Delays from east of Dixie alternating to east of Keele. And then at the 404 in the express on the east 401, the right lane's got a stalled vehicle in it. I'm looking for this. It may have cleared. And westbound, no problems reported, but it's slow. McCowan to Avenue Road, Allen to Keele Express, 400 alternating express collectors to Dixon. With the forecast, here's Denise Andriacci.
6: A very soggy start to the day, but a sun cloud mix for the afternoon. Winds out of the northwest, gusts nearing 40 kilometers per hour. The guaranteed high is 20, still above seasonal, but we are starting to just cool down a little bit. Get back towards seasonal. It's been a very warm few weeks and we've trended above average for most of it. We're clear tonight down to 10, sunny and 17 Saturday. The guaranteed high today, 20 degrees.
7: Right now at Pearson Airport, 12 degrees and mostly cloudy. 680 News Time, 9:34.
1: A wet and dreary one to end the work week, but don't worry, the rain is not going to stick around. We're expecting sunshine and some chilly temperatures for the weekend, which is full of fun fall events, a charity run, and an annual art show on the streets of Toronto.
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8: It's a forecast worth staying up all night for. Our weather specialist Denise Andriacci says it will be a little brisk for Nuit Blanche.
6: It is going to be some very cold nights and mornings, not too far off of seasonal. It's just that it's been very, very warm as of late.
8: We're looking at lows of 10 tonight, 9 Saturday and Sunday. It'll be dry for runners taking part in Sunday's Run for the Cure downtown. The Fall Baby Show is at Enercare Center. The Leafs are home to the Senators tomorrow night. The Argos host the Lions at BMO Field in the afternoon. It's the annual Argos Buffalo Bills Future of Football game.
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1: Riders on GO Transit will want to plan ahead for their weekend commute. Trains will be replaced by buses on two lines due to track upgrades. It's impacting the Kitchener and Barrie lines, so there won't be train service between Stratford and the Highway 407 bus terminal. You can also only take a bus between Allendale Waterfront and Rutherford GO stations. There's also no service on the Up Express between Pearson and Union.
7: In Scarborough, Toronto police continue to investigate a fatal hit and run on Midland near Finch, but they think the driver might be aware they struck someone. 680's Carl Hanske is at the scene with more details.
2: This is not the usual hit and run.

0: on here on Midland north of Finch because it's believed the man killed just before 2 this morning was lying down in a live lane when he was run over by a passing vehicle. Residents are struggling to understand why someone would lay out in the middle of the street in the middle of a rainstorm.
1: I mean, I can't believe that. You know, I just can't believe that.
2: It is sad. I'm really sorry to hear about it. But yeah, think before you do things, unfortunately. Think before you do things. One life.
0: The vehicle involved did not stop, but police say because it was dark and pouring rain at the time and the man laying on the road had dark clothing on, the driver may not have even realized what they ran over was in fact a person. On Midland, north of Finch, Carl Hanske, 680 News Radio.
3: Another busy morning on the Toronto mayoral campaign trail. Olivia Chow met with TTC riders using the new Scarborough busway this morning and spoke about one of her campaign promises.
4: The Scarborough folks, 100,000 riders will benefit from this busway being fast and smooth. If elected, I will make TTC even more affordable. After 10 rides per week, the rest of the week will be free.
3: Chris Alexander will be in Thorncliffe Park at 10 this morning to present a plan for affordable housing. Brad Bradford will discuss his ideas for keeping Toronto's main streets strong and vibrant around 11 a.m.
5: Municipal concerns took a backseat to personal insults during a televised mayor's debate in Mississauga. 680's Kevin Meisner joins us with the harsh words from the top four candidates to lead the city.
6: The candidates didn't shy away from verbal jabs. Former Mayor Bonnie Crombie questioned incumbent Carolyn Parrish's work ethic, saying she never leaves her office. Parrish shot back, suggesting Crombie's public appearances are frivolous.
7: I show up to everything that's significant to our city, not just in a pretty dress and dancing around in high heels.
8: Carolyn, you've made it pretty obvious that all you like to do is sit in your office, not go anywhere.
6: More than once, Deepika Damirla jumped in as a kind of referee.
9: Okay.
8: She needs a deputy.
9: Okay. Settle down, both of you. It's enough.
6: Later, Damirla criticized Alvin Tejo's tax relief plan for seniors, with Tejo playing the youth card.
9: The young families, they're the ones that are not getting help, and these millionaire seniors are, because you have no detail.
10: I'm the only one here with a young family.
6: Election day is October 26th. Voters can start casting ballots in advance polls on Tuesday. Kevin Meisner, 680 News Radio.
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5: This report is brought to you by Medexus Pharma. New problem on the eastbound 401. Seems to be on the ramp to the southbound 427. Could be the right lane. It's hard to tell here. Maybe something off to the left side as well. Maybe it's now just the left lane. I saw a truck in the right side. That's no longer there, but some vehicles still parked up here off to the left side. So it's eastbound 401. Looks like a crash on the ramp to the south 427. Jammed up from east of Dixie in the collectors to that 427. And then it's slow from the 427, alternating express collectors when you get the option to be in either, all the way through to east of Keele. So we've got a crash there in the express. We're only the right lanes getting by now. The problem at the 400 in the express, live lanes reopened. They might take another live lane. They're still sat here in the right shoulder, but all lanes open there. But again, it's busy anyway, basically from east of Dixie, alternating all the way through to east of Keele still. Westbound 401, slow 412 to Salem, McCown to Avenue Road with volume, Allen to approaching Keele in the express with the visual distraction of the eastbound problem, and then busy at the 400 to Dixon. Westbound Gardner approaching Jamison down to a single lane due to a collision here. Delays from west of Jarvis to approaching Jamison. QEW west slows through Dixie, Trafalgar and Bronte to Brant. Onto the westbound 403, it's backed up heavily still, approaching Waterdown to west of York Boulevard, partially blocked with a crash. Updates always appreciated at Star 680. Eastbound delays east of the link to approaching 6 North. 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
6: 20 is our guaranteed high today. Started off pretty soggy this morning, but that's tapering to a sun cloud mix for the afternoon. Winds out of the northwest, gusts nearing 40 kilometers per hour. 20 is our guaranteed high, which is above seasonal, but not quite as hot as the last few days. So we are gradually shifting to a more fall-like weather pattern. We're clear tonight down to 10, sunny and seasonal Saturday, a high of 17. Our guaranteed high today, 20.
4: Right now at Pearson Airport, mostly cloudy and 12 degrees. 680 News Time, 943. Now time for the market update. Good morning, Mike Apple.
7: Morning, Sarah. Good morning, Irene. Happy Friday. Good start here to the trading session for both Bay and Wall Street. Stocks are up as bond yields are coming down. The odds of a U.S. interest rate hike this month are way reduced after a weaker than forecast performance by the U.S. jobs market for September. Just 29,000 jobs added to non-farm payrolls. Street was looking for 90,000 and the U.S. unemployment rate going up to 4.2%. So nothing is going to trigger a rate move by the U.S. Central Bank. Up go the markets, the TSX gaining 250 points. Shares of Celestica, an early standout, up 3.3%. Tech Resources up 2%. The bank stocks are up. The Dow is up 376. That's 0.75%. The NASDAQ is also up by 380 points, 1.4%, as tech stocks are surging. The Dow would actually be doing a lot better if it wasn't for Nike, which is down by 6% on weaker than forecast earnings. At the Business Center, I'm Mike Apple.
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0: Okay, it's cloudy in downtown Toronto, 12 degrees. Good morning. I'm Sarah Parrott.
1: And I'm Irene Preklett. Here are the top stories this hour.
0: The rain has tapered off after a wet drive into school and work, with sunshine coming back this afternoon and sticking around all weekend. But keep in mind, temperatures tomorrow and Sunday will be a bit chilly. So if you're planning to head to Nuit Blanche tomorrow night, you'll want to dress in layers. Heads up for transit riders. There'll be a service disruption on the Barrie and Kitchener GO train lines this weekend. Buses will replace train service between Stratford and the Highway 407 bus terminal. There's also no service on the UP Express between Pearson and Union. Now time for sports. Good morning, Rajesh Dave.
2: Good morning, Sarah. 10 games around the NHL for your Friday with one Canadian team at work. The Jets will kick off their season against the Bruins without Connor Hellebuyck between the pipes. That's at 8 o'clock, right before the Rangers have the Red Wings, while the Capitals pay a visit to the Hurricanes, and Alex Ovechkin begins his 22nd season in the league. That's at 7 o'clock on Sportsnet. The Maple Leafs, meanwhile, have a showdown with the Sens tomorrow. Should hear from them after their morning skate today. Meanwhile, it's a laid-back Friday in the MLB playoffs with the Division Series now locked in. A quadruple header starts tomorrow with the White Sox and Guardians at 1, Braves Dodgers later at 4, Yankees Rays at 6:30, then the Padres and Brewers at night. Back to hockey with the PWHL announcing their schedule for the upcoming season today. The Scepters are going to start on December 6th. They'll play Ottawa. The expanded league's also going to be divvied up into an Eastern and Western conference, with the top four in each making the playoffs. And the WNBA playoffs also continue tonight as well. Dallas and Golden State each looking to punch their ticket to the next round, both just a win away. Game 3 is at 9 o'clock with the winner facing Vegas next. Sports at 15 and 45 past every hour or anytime at sportsnet.ca.
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0: 680 News Time, 948. The captain of a Fly Dubai plane bound for Tel Aviv has spoken out after he was allegedly stabbed by his co-pilot mid-flight. ABC's Tom Sophie Burridge is in Israel.
5: The heroic Indian captain who was stabbed in the cockpit of that Fly Dubai flight before managing to open the door and let people in, speaking out from his hospital bed. Smit Mashar on a video call with India's Prime Minister, describing the moments after he was attacked by his fellow pilot, saying, "At that moment, I was fighting for my life."
0: The plane made an emergency landing in Saudi Arabia. The captain continues to recover in hospital. Actor Michael J. Fox will be promoted within the Order of Canada today. Fox, who's already a member of the Order of Canada, is being promoted to a companion in a ceremony hosted by the Governor General, Louise Arbour, in Ottawa. Rideau Hall says the honor stems from Fox's powerful global advocacy and unflinching honesty about Parkinson's disease. Fox has raised $2.5 billion for research into the disease and has shared candid experiences about the challenges faced by those living with its symptoms. And Hurricane Rachel has been upgraded to a Category 3 storm off Mexico's Pacific coast. The storm is located about 380 kilometers off the southern tip of Baja California. Experts say it's slowly continuing westward and expected to strengthen before weakening this weekend. Rachel's swells are expected to generate life-threatening surf off Mexico's coast. Coming up in 60 seconds, traffic and weather.
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1: 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Here's Craig Gear.
2: This report is brought to you by exitpay.ca, and some issues going on, some new ones popping up too. We'll start on the eastbound 401. Just an update to that issue that I spotted on the ramp to the south 427. It looks to be in the left shoulder crash here. They may come and block a live lane again, so things are moving a little better. There was a live lane blocked, but now it seems to be they've just moved into that shoulder, and that's where they're sat. Delays from east of Dixie and the collectors to the 427. Problems at the 400 in the express have been moved into the right shoulder as well. But it's busy from approaching the 427 alternating express collectors all the way through to east of Keele. Still with this issue here, only the right lane is getting by this crash on the east 401. In the express, westbound 401 slow 412 to Salem, McCown to Avenue Road, Allen to approaching Keele in the express, and then from the 400 alternating express collectors to Dixon. A south 404 DVP is slow, Finch to Bayview Bloor on and off, northbound delays Eglinton to York Mills. Westbound on the Gardner, everything's cleared now approaching Jamison. It's getting back up to speed. You do have a delay from Jarvis on and off to west of Jamison, unfortunately, though. Slow on the QEW through Trafalgar and then Bronte to Brant. And westbound 403 slow from Waterdown to west of York Boulevard, where this is got a crash cleanup still happening here. Single file and traffic spotter saying around 40 minutes to get between Waterdown and where the crash is. So at least adding a lot of time to your drive if it doesn't clear soon. Eastbound 403 slow east of the link to approaching 6 North. And now the East 403 ramp to the West 401 is partially blocked with a collision. Don't sign anything. 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With the forecast, Denise Andreacci.
3: 20 is our guaranteed high today with a sun cloud mix for the afternoon, but keep the umbrella handy through the morning. We're still above seasonal, but not quite as warm. And then we're starting to gradually shift into a cooler, more fresh fall-like weather pattern. Overnight lows between 7 and 10 degrees tonight. For tomorrow, sunny and seasonal, 17. Sun and cloud near 19 for Sunday. The guaranteed high for today, 20 degrees.
4: And right now in downtown Toronto, it is mostly cloudy and 12. 680 News Time, 9:54.
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4: It was a wild Thursday in the NHL, including last night in Vancouver with a score sheet that seemed never-ending. 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
9: After the Canucks stunned Edmonton to start the season Tuesday, the rematch in Vancouver. Ridiculous from Kasperi Kapanen. Yes, 8-2, but Edmonton almost blew it.
10: One-timer by Patterson, he scores!
11: Is this what a rebuild looks like? It's kind of fun, isn't it?
9: Now 8-6. No team has come back from 6 down to win an NHL game, and mercifully for the Oilers, it still hasn't happened.
10: Simpson scores!
9: Oilers 9, Canucks 7. Connor McDavid, 5 points. The first win behind the Edmonton bench for Mike Babcock.
12: I really liked our game in the first. I liked it for half the second, and then I didn't like it at all.
9: That was the most goals allowed by Vancouver at home ice in 22 years. Simon Bennett, 680 News Radio.
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0: 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Here's Mike Eppel.
5: Sarah, weaker than forecast performance by the U.S. labor market for the month of September, giving a big lift to the equity markets so far this morning. U.S. jobs created last month totaled 29,000. That was well below the 90,000 consensus. The July and August numbers were revised lower, and the unemployment rate in the states is up to 4.2%. Wages up by 3% year to year, not keeping pace with inflation. This is all lessening or reducing the odds of a U.S. interest rate hike on October 28th. U.S. Treasury yields continue to drop, and stocks are going up. The TSX adding 250 points, 0.75% in the opening minutes. Celestica's up 3%. Bank stocks are on the rise. The gold sector getting a lift from a rising precious metal price. On Wall Street, the Dow Jones is adding 206 points, 0.4%. Some early standouts in the blue chips include shares of Apple up 0.25%. Nvidia's up 2.5%. Nike is holding back the Dow from higher levels, as Nike is down 5.8% on a weaker-than-forecast quarterly earnings update. The Nasdaq's adding 380 points, 1.4%. That's being helped out by Tesla, which is advancing 4.75% on better-than-forecast monthly sales results for EVs. Amazon and Alphabet both up 1.8%. The S&P 500's up 77 points, or 1%. Price for oil dropping by $3.11, 3.33% at $89.82. That's on a report that France is pushing the EU to release gas and diesel from the strategic reserve to help reduce global prices. The Canadian dollar is steady at 70.28. Gold is up $18, 42.20. 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
12: Good morning. This is Friday, October 2nd. I'm Irene Preklett.
0: And I'm Sarah Parrott. Here's what's making news this hour.
13: The first weekend of October includes an all-nighter, babies, runners, and jump scares. And you won't need an umbrella for any of it.
14: A deadly early morning hit and run in Scarborough, but this time police believe the driver involved may not have known they had run over someone. We'll tell you why.
12: It's almost the weekend, and some are leaving.

0: Early, we've got the loon ready for takeoff with Cottage Country traffic starting at 10:09.
1: If you're doing any driving this weekend, it's a good idea to fill up your car today with gas prices expected to jump at midnight.
2: 10 teams lacing up around the NHL today. The Maple Leafs are in action against the Sens tomorrow, and it's a blank day in the MLB playoffs. Sports at 15.
3: Mediocre performance for the U.S. jobs market in September, giving a big lift to the stock markets with reduced odds of U.S. interest rate hikes. The TSX up 290 points. The Dow's up 250. Business at 26.
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0: That is time for Rogers Xfinity Internet. Traffic and weather together on the ones. Here's Craig Gere.
4: This report is brought to you by Audible. Eastbound 401, the ramp to the South 427. We have fire and police have arrived here, so at least that left lane is blocked, it looks like, for this crash once again. So this is jamming things up on the ramp itself, and then also the eastbound 401 from east of Dixie and the collectors, and then east of Keel and the express. Only the right lane is getting by this crash scene here. It looks like sometimes people are also in the shoulder. There's a lot of vehicles in this area that need to be cleaned up. Also, police have arrived in the left shoulder in the collectors. See, with all these problems, you've got delays from east of Dixie and the collectors to the 427 ramp, and then from the 427 alternating all the way through to east of Keel. Once you get by that, the eastbound 401, I'm not spotting any delays or any issues. Westbound delays underneath the 412 to about Salem. Get slow approaching Victoria Park to Avenue Road. From the Allen to approaching Keel in the Express. And from the 400 alternating to Dixon. Problems on the east 403 ramp to the west 401. It's partially blocked for a collision cleanup. And you've got a visual distraction delay on the east 403 from east of the link to approaching 6 north. And that's because of the crash that's still here on the west 403 west of York Boulevard. Partially blocked off. You're getting by in a lane. So half of the left lane and half of the shoulder, it looks like. And delays from approaching Waterdown. And new problems on the south 427 at the 401 crash in the left lane. Delays as you approach that. Hear stories the way they were meant to be experienced with talented narrators, full casts, music, and immersive sound. That's Audible. Audible, stories that speak to you. Audible.ca. With the forecast, Denise Andriachi.
5: A very soggy start to the day with sun and cloud for the afternoon. Still above seasonal with a guaranteed high of 20, but we are starting to gradually move towards a more fall-like feel. We're clearing out of the cloud later tonight. Tomorrow, bright and sunny, a high of 17, and that's exactly where we should be for this time of year. The guaranteed high today, 20.
1: And right now in downtown Toronto, it's cloudy and 12 degrees. 680 News Time, 10:03.
0: Well, as you heard Denise say, the rain and cloud cover will be moving out later today, leaving us with lots of sunshine in the GTA this weekend. And the weather does look to be perfect for all the outdoor events, including those that celebrate Halloween.
1: 680's Charlene Close is here with your weekend preview, including the slightly cooler forecast.
6: It's an artistic all-nighter. Nuit Blanche returns for year number 20. Our weather specialist, Denise Andriachi, says you won't need an umbrella, but you will need a jacket.
5: It's not the daytime highs that are going to be a bit shocking because it's still very comfortable. It's the overnight lows.
6: The zombies are also back at Casa Loma for Legends of Horror. Fall home show is at Exhibition Place. The baby show is next door at Enercare Center. Sunday is the Canadian Cancer Society's Run for the Cure. It's also a big sports weekend. The Argos and Lions at BMO Field tomorrow afternoon. Leafs and Senators tomorrow night at Scotiabank Arena. No subway closures. The TTC is actually extending service on lines 1 and 2 all night because of Nuit Blanche. Charlene Close, 680 News Radio.
0: In these uncertain times, with the U.S. no longer a reliable trading partner, the move to expand other economic relationships continues. Canada and the European Union are reportedly looking for more formal ties in the financial system. 680's Mike Eppel reports from the Business Center.
3: In what's being described as another defensive measure against global trade upheaval, Canada and the European Union are planning to link next-generation payment systems. that would enable faster cross-border transactions. The information coming from a draft joint statement for a summit that's going to be held between Ottawa and Brussels later this month. The Globe and Mail reports it could include a major upgrade of the country's core payment infrastructure that clears and settles payments between financial institutions. Both Canada and the EU have identified the United States' sway over the current generation of payment systems as a risk. The draft Canada-EU statement maps out future cooperation, including the joint purchase of 50 water bombers to fight forest fires in Canada. The pact also committing Ottawa and Brussels to study where they might add new subsea cables between Europe and Canada and Asia to enhance digital links. Mike Eppel, 680 News Radio.
1: A new poll suggests if Prime Minister Mark Carney called an election today, the Liberals would score a larger majority. A new Toronto Star poll forecasts the Liberals would win between 192 and 238 seats, or nearly 47%, while the Conservatives would win between 67 and 111 seats with 32% of the vote. Carney's team currently has a narrow majority with 173 seats in the 343-member House of Commons.
0: Toronto police are looking for a hit-and-run driver after a fatal hit-and-run in the city's northeast. Police say the victim was found dead in the middle of the road. 680's Carl Hanske joins us from the scene on Midland, north of Finch.
7: It appears the man run over and killed here on Midland, north of Finch, just before 2 this morning, was laying down in the middle of the roadway when he was hit by a passing vehicle. Residents wonder why anyone would lie in the middle of the street in the pouring rain.
8: I do want to know why, but anyone has to have some mental health issues. That doesn't make any sense to me.
9: It's just unfathomable. God bless him.
7: Police say the driver involved, who did not stop, may not have even known they had run over someone. It was dark and raining at the time, and the man lying in the live lane was wearing dark clothing. On Midland, north of Finch and Scarborough, Carl Hanske, 680 News Radio.
0: We are less than a month until the municipal election in Toronto, and the main mayoral candidates are out on the campaign trail. Olivia Chow promoting the new Scarborough Busway with riders this morning.
10: Since the Scarborough RT derailed, it was very important for me and for the people in Scarborough to build the busway. Some said it can't be done. Well, we got it done on time, on budget, actually.
0: Chris Alexander is discussing affordable housing in Thorncliffe Park this morning, and Brad Bradford will give his plan for strengthening local businesses at 11.
1: Well, things got a bit heated in a debate between the Mississauga mayoral frontrunners. There was everything from harsh words to personal attacks. 680's Kevin Meisner joins us with some of the big moments from last night's event.
11: The debate was fiery and intensely personal at times. Incumbent Carolyn Parrish took aim at Bonnie Crombie for quitting as mayor only to try to make a comeback.
12: Our staff is terrified that the blonde bombshell's coming back.
13: They're terrified of you.
11: Crombie accused Parrish of being missing in action as mayor, never leaving City Hall.
13: That's how this works.
12: Sometimes you show up to work, Carolyn, not sit behind your desk.
11: Councillor Deepika Damrila stepped in at times trying to keep the peace.
14: All right, ladies, the loudest voices don't always win.
12: All right,
14: win.
12: You couldn't even win one seat. You were never going to be premier.
11: Parrish also took aim at Councillor Alvin Tejo, another close challenger.
12: Where you said you were going to forgive the interest, all the people who didn't pay their taxes, all of them.
15: People. So many people are defaulting on their taxes because you raised them. And you don't want to help them?
11: Advance polls open on Tuesday. Election day is October 26th. Kevin Meisner, 680 News Radio.
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0: Now your gas price update. Enpro predicts the price will rise 6 cents at midnight to $1.90.9 a liter. Here it is, cottage country traffic on the nines. Good morning, Paulette Desjardins.
19: Irene, Sarah, good morning. This report is brought to you by Rogers. Well, we're off to a good start on the northbound 400, looking good through the Holland Marsh up to Barrie. Now, if you're on northbound Highway 11 already delays from Severn Bridge up to Mason Lane. Now, it could be that it's down to a single lane because of rock blasting. If you can give us an update, please do. Just call Star 680 on your cellular. And then in Gravenhurst, Highway 11 looks great from Gravenhurst all the way up to Huntsville. But in the town of Gravenhurst, if you're on the 169, it is really backed up between Redmond and McPherson. And that's because of ongoing construction down to a single lane. Eastbound 401 looking good from the Durham region out to the 35-115. And if you're Fort Erie bound on the QEW, it's in great shape over the Burlington Skyway Bridge all the way down to St. Catharines, Niagara Falls.

0: Calls with Cottage Country Traffic on the 9th. I'm Colette Desjardins.
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10: This report is brought to you by the Princess Margaret Home Lottery. And issues on the East 401, so east of Kiel in the Express. Only the right lane's getting by this crash cleanup that's happening. It's busy in both the Express and Collectors from east of Dixie, alternating all the way through to east of Kiel. Now, some of that in the Collectors from east of Dixie is because on the ramp to the, or just on the South 427, just past the ramp, if you're using the ramp from the East 401 onto the South 427, you've got the left lane blocked off just around the 401 on the South 427. So really jammed up south of Airport Road to the 401 on the South 427. And I mentioned the delays on the eastbound 401 as well. Westbound 401, slow Lake Ridge to Salem, McCowan to Avenue Road, and Allen to approaching Kiel in the Express. South 404 DVP, slow approaching Shepherd to south of Lawrence and Don Mills to Bayview Bloor, a drag northbound through Lawrence. Eastbound 403 is still busy with the visual distraction from the westbound crash. East of the link to approaching 6 North, and the ramp to the West 401 off the East 403 is partially blocked with the collision, and that's slowing down the drive as well as you approach that ramp. Westbound 403, the crash I mentioned, west of York Boulevard, partially blocked here still, delays heavy from approaching Waterdown. Princess Margaret Home Lottery VIP deadline is midnight tonight. Just 14 hours left to win a BMW X Drive and trip to Bora Bora or 100 grand. 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With the forecast, Denise Andriacci.
11: 20 is our guaranteed high today. Still above seasonal. The average this time of year is 17. But we are starting to trend more towards a fall-like weather pattern. So it's a gradual shift. Winds are out of the northwest today. Gusts nearing 40 kilometers per hour. So that's keeping a bit of freshness in the air. Clear tonight, a low of 10. Sunny for Saturday and seasonal. 17 is where we'll hit tomorrow. And that's average for this time of year. But what you can expect over the next few days are cooler morning and overnight lows. So it's time to pull out those fall layers. The guaranteed high, 20.
9: Right now in downtown Toronto, it is cloudy and 13 degrees. 680 News Time, 10:14.
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15: Toronto's trusted news. 680 News Radio. We've got cloudy skies downtown, 13 degrees. Good morning. I'm Irene Preklin.
9: And I'm Sarah Parrott. Here are the top stories this hour.
15: Well, it is a bit gloomy right now, but that cloud cover will be moving out. Eventually, lots of sunshine by this afternoon in the GTA, not just today, but for the weekend. And the weather does look perfect for all of the outdoor events, including those that celebrate Halloween. There will be lots of sun tomorrow and Sunday with highs of between 17 and 19.

0: Toronto Police looking for a hit-and-run driver after a hit-and-run in the city's northeast. Police say the victim was found dead in the middle of the road on Midland north of Finch. And just a heads up, the price of gas is going up again, rising 6 cents overnight. And that will bring us to just above $1.90 a liter for regular. Now, time for sports from Sportsnet 590, The Fan. 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
1: Irene, five games in the NHL tonight as the Maple Leafs look for back-to-back wins when they welcome the Sens to Scotiabank Arena tomorrow. Should hear from the group later today around the noon hour. On tap for today, though, Rangers Red Wings at 6:30 on Sportsnet 1. Capitals Hurricanes at 7 on Sportsnet. The Blues and Stars will face off at 9 on Sportsnet 1 as well. Not a whole lot in the MLB playoffs today, too. All eight teams are off before the division series get going tomorrow with a quadruple header. The White Sox and Guardians start the festivities nice and early at 1. Then it's the Dodgers and Braves at 4. Yankees Rays at 6:30, then the Brewers and Padres clash in the nightcap. The PWHL, meanwhile, out with their season schedule for the 2026-27 campaign today, and the Scepters are going to begin on December 6th on the road against Ottawa. The bigger league also now splitting into Eastern and Western conferences, with the top four from each making the playoffs. WNBA playoffs, meanwhile, Dallas versus Golden State Game 3 today to see who links up with Vegas in the next round. They'll tip off at 9 o'clock. And a new week in the CFL kicks off tonight as the Ticats visit the Red Blacks while the Stamps and Riders go at it from Regina. The Argos play the Lions tomorrow afternoon. Sports at 15 and 45 past every hour or anytime at sportsnet.ca.
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0: 680 News Time, 10:18. It's this country's highest honor. Governor General Louise Arbour will invest 51 people into the Order of Canada during a ceremony today at Rideau Hall. The Order of Canada celebrates people who have enriched our country through their extraordinary contributions. Michael J. Fox is on the list of recipients expected to attend. The actor is getting promoted within the order to companion level for being a vocal advocate for people living with Parkinson's disease. 680 News Time, 10:19. That is time for Cottage Country Traffic. Here's Colette Desjardins.
4: 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If you're heading northbound on the 400, the ramp to Highway 9 reports of a vehicle fire. It's in the left lane. I would imagine when fire crews show up, they'll close the ramp to Highway 9. If you're on Highway 11 heading northbound, we have got Severn Bridge up to Mason Lane, down to a single lane because of construction. That's what we can sort of see, and that's typical right now with all this rock blasting going on this month and last month. If you're on the 169 in the Gravenhurst area between Redmond and McPherson, it's down to a single lane. That's ongoing construction, so expect quite the backup through that area. Eastbound on the 401, that was in good shape through the Durham region out to the 35-115. Eastbound 407 looking good from Lake Ridge to the 115, and Fort Erie bound on the QEW in great shape over the Burlington Skyway Bridge all the way down past Fruitland down to Niagara Falls. With Cottage Country Traffic on the Nines, I'm Colette Desjardins.
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0: 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Traffic and weather together on the ones. 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
1: This report is brought to you by Jumbo Lobster Clubhouse, eastbound 401 east of Keele in the express. It's still down to a single lane. People are getting by in the shoulder as well, so it is single lane, but kind of two lanes. Delays from east of Dixie, alternating express collectors to east of Keele. Southbound 427 at the 401, it's the left lane blocked with a crash. It looks like, actually, well, MTO are still here. The fire trucks are gone. It looks like maybe just the left shoulder is blocked once again. Anyway, south 427, slow from south of Derry, or sorry, south of Airport Road. That's the one, all the way down to the 401 with this crash. So hopefully that'll be gone shortly. Problems on the north 400 ramp to Highway 9, right at the end of the ramp at the intersection of 9 and the 400 ramp here. Police apparently might be blocking eastbound travel. Let me know. Updates at Star 680. Bit of a delay with that problem. Southbound delays Shepherd to the 401. South 404 DVP busy approaching Shepherd to south of Lawrence and then Don Mills to Bayview Bloor. West Garner busy Jarvis to west of Jamison through Trafalgar on the QEW and then Appleby Line to Branson. We've got a closed ramp. It's the North Winston Churchill ramp to the westbound QEW with maintenance now. Westbound 403 west of York Boulevard partially blocked with collision cleanup, still heavy from approaching Waterdown, and eastbound slow east of the link to 6 North, and the ramp to the west 401 is partially blocked with a crash. Take on Lobster Mountain, the 2-pound plus tower of tender lobster at Jumbo Lobster Clubhouse and Fishman Lobster Clubhouse. Savor the height of seafood dining in Richmond Hill and Scarborough. The forecast, Denise Andriachi.
2: A very soggy start to our Friday, but it's a sun cloud mix for the afternoon with a guaranteed high of 20, which is still above seasonal, but not quite as warm as it has been. And this was some much needed rainfall. We had a pretty dry September. As we move through the weekend, the first weekend of October, it's dry, it's sunny, it's a little fresher though. So a high of 17 tomorrow, near 19 for Sunday, but the overnights and mornings are going to be on the chillier side. Today's guaranteed high, 20 degrees.
3: Right now in downtown Toronto, it's cloudy and 13 degrees. 680 News Time, 1023.
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8: 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Good morning, Mike Eppel.
11: Erin, watching the price for oil drop 5% following an announcement by French President Emmanuel Macron, who says that the G7 is going to release 100 million barrels of diesel and oil products into the market from strategic reserves. This move had been to some extent telegraphed and under pressure by from the United States, but the price for oil responding accordingly, down $4.30, 4.6% at $88.61. Now, so far, this is just a report on Bloomberg. We haven't had this confirmed elsewhere, but nevertheless, big drop here for oil in the immediate response to that potential maneuver by G7 countries. Stock markets, meantime, are going way up today following the latest look at the health of the U.S. labor market, which wasn't all that good for the month of September. 29,000 jobs added stateside, 90,000 was the forecast. The unemployment rate going up to 4.2%. Average hourly wages falling behind inflation at 3%. Nothing here that's going to have the U.S. Federal Reserve raising interest rates later this month. In fact, the probability of that just stands at 18%. At the start of the week, it was more than a 60% possibility the Fed would go on rates. But no, we've seen a huge reversal here. U.S. Treasury yields also down, back below 5.2% on the 10-year. The Dow Jones is up 320 points. That's being led by a 2.5% jump for shares of NVIDIA. Nike is holding things back, down over 6% on weak earnings. NASDAQ's up 475 points, a jump of 1.75%. We've got Oracle up 4.2%. Tesla's up 5% on strong quarterly EV sales. And the TSX up 270 points, 0.75%. At the Business Center, I'm Mike Uppel.
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0: 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Time for Cottage Country Traffic. Here's Colette Desjardins.
15: Thanks, and this report is brought to you by Lexus of Barrie. So right now, if you're northbound on the 400, the ramp to Highway 9, a vehicle fire in the left lane. I can see fire crews on the scene right now. And then northbound Highway 11 from Severn Bridge up to Manson Lane, it's down to a single lane because of construction. Also, if you're traveling eastbound on the 401, still in great shape. From the Durham region out to the 35115. With Cottage Country Traffic on the Nines, I'm Colette Desjardins.
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3: Good morning. This is Friday, October 2nd. I'm Sarah Parrott.
0: And I'm Irene Preklett. Here's what's making news this hour.
17: The city's annual Sleepless Night is back. It'll be dry but cool for the 20th edition of Nuit Blanche. It's also Run for the Cure weekend.
3: Buses are replacing GO trains on portions of the Barrie and Kitchener lines this weekend. And the UP Express will also be out of service between Pearson and Union.
18: A volunteer door-to-door canvassing for a Vaughan mayoral candidate was ordered to the ground by police amid a false report that he had a gun. How it's sparking calls for better protections for campaign workers.
19: Heated at times and a little chaotic.
20: I got that right from him. It's my turn.
21: No, it's not.
19: The main candidates for mayor of Mississauga take personal jabs at each other in a fiery debate.
22: Five games around the

0: Oil prices tumbling 5%, with Europe and G7 countries making a maneuver to release fuel from the strategic reserve. Dow Jones up 300 points on a weak U.S. September jobs report. Business at 56.
1: 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Traffic and weather together on the ones. 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
2: This report is brought to you by Appleby College. Westbound 401, slow Victoria Park to Avenue Road, express collectors, and from the Allen to approaching Keele, mostly in the express. A bit busy in the collectors as well as you come up to that, but that's because of the eastbound crash. It's east 401 east of Keele in the express, where it looks like it's just still that right lane getting by, and delays from east of Dixie, alternating express collectors to east of Keel on the east 401. Busy at the bottom of the south 400 from Shepherd to the 401, just sheer volume at the bottom of the 400 here on the through the 401 eastbound, so it's hard to get through and get on. Delays southbound 404 DVP approaching Shepherd to south of Lawrence and Don Mills to Bayview Bloor. We had a problem on the south 427 through the 401, but that cleared away. Delays from south of Airport Road to the 401. Westbound 403 still partially blocked west of York Boulevard, and a heavy delay from Waterdown. Now, eastbound is still busy too. Aberdeen to approaching 6 North with the visual distraction. Everything's been cleared, though, on the east 403 ramp to the west 401. That crash is gone. And so things are starting to improve on these routes. But northbound Winston Churchill, the ramp to the westbound QBW, that's closed, and it's a construction project. Learn more about Appleby College at their open house on October 7th from 4:30 to 6, or October 17th or 24th from 10 to 2. 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With the forecast, Denise Andriacci.
3: A very soggy start to the day, but a sun cloud mix for the afternoon. Winds out of the northwest, gusts nearing 40 kilometers per hour. The guaranteed high is 20, still above seasonal, but we are starting to just cool down a little bit, get back towards seasonal. It's been a very warm few weeks, and we've trended above average for most of it. We're clear tonight, down to 10, sunny and 17 Saturday. The guaranteed high today, 20 degrees.
4: It is mostly cloudy, 14 degrees. 680 News Time, 10:33. It's going to be bright and sunny on this first weekend of October, but if you're heading out to Toronto's biggest art night, you'll need some layers. And it's not just Nuit Blanche on this weekend. There's a lot of other events, including a pair of home games for the Argos and Leafs and a charity run.
5: 680 Charlene Close joins us with a weekend rundown, including the forecast.
6: No frost yet, but our weather specialist Denise Andriacci says there will be a chill in the air if you're planning a sleepless night taking in Nuit Blanche.
7: We're heading into single-digit territory through the overnights, and that does begin tonight, tomorrow, Sunday, Monday, and likely Tuesday night as well.
6: Blue and white take over BMO Field and Scotiabank Arena Saturday. The Argos take on the Lions in the afternoon. It's the Leafs and Senators at night. And down the street at RBC Amphitheater, Foster the People. Run for the Cure happens Sunday. The TTC is running subway service all night on lines 1 and 2 for Nuit Blanche. There are some road closures. A full list of events and those closures is at toronto.citynews.ca. Charlene Close, 680 News Radio.
4: Oh, there is no GO train service on the Kitchener and Barrie lines this weekend. Trains are not running between Stratford and the Highway 407 bus terminal. Shuttle buses will run between Allendale Waterfront and Rutherford GO and then run direct to Highway 407 bus terminal. Metrolink says you won't be able to take the UP Express between Pearson and Union Station this weekend.
5: Well, a terrifying experience for an election campaign volunteer who was detained while canvassing for a candidate for mayor of Vaughan. 680's Richard Southern is following this bizarre story and joins us live with more details. Good morning, Richie.
8: Irene, good morning. It really is. It was a dramatic, high-risk gunpoint takedown by police of an election volunteer who was simply door-to-door canvassing for a Vaughan mayoral candidate, Shelley Sorelli. It played out a week ago last Sunday when Sorelli and about 20 of her volunteers were door-to-door knocking in North Vaughan when all of a sudden a dozen police cruisers arrived and ordered one of the campaign workers to the ground. You can hear in video obtained by YorkRegion.com the police officer giving orders and a bewildered fellow campaign worker.
9: Hey, just down your belly.
10: He's with us.
8: York Regional Police said someone called saying that the campaign worker was at their front door armed with a gun. When police determined that the volunteer, who was wearing a campaign shirt, did not in fact have a gun, they were quickly let

0: go. But Cirelli, who's looking to unseat incumbent Mayor Stephen Del Duca, said the experience frightened her team and raises questions about the ability of residents and volunteers to participate safely in municipal elections. Reporting live, Richard Southern, 680 News Radio.
1: Oh, well, the three main Toronto mayoral candidates are out this morning with advance voting set to begin next week. Chris Alexander unveiled a pledge to build affordable housing.
2: Our plan is to start thousands of truly affordable housing units, their construction in a first year in office in 2027, and scale up quickly by 2029 to 10,000 affordable rent geared to income housing starts per year.
1: Olivia Chow met with Scarborough transit users on the new busway this morning and talked about making transit more affordable. Brad Bradford will stop by a local restaurant later to speak about strengthening local businesses.
3: Last night's televised Mississauga mayoral debate turned pretty nasty as some of the leading candidates hurled personal insults at each other. 680's Kevin Meisner joins us with some of the notable moments.
4: They faced questions about taxes, affordability, public safety, and housing, but the candidates kept circling back to personal attacks. Incumbent Carolyn Parrish accused Bonnie Crombie of flying around the world on junkets when she was mayor.
5: She went to the Paris Air Show. 8,590 airfare, all for her little self.
6: Let me tell you, Bombardier moved to Mississauga as a result. Over 2,000 jobs.
4: Councillor Alvin Tedjo was asked about policing and slipped in a jab at Crombie over her brief stint as Ontario Liberal leader.
7: You know, pointing out that Carolyn quit the police board. You quit on all of us. You quit on all of us in the whole city.
4: Councillor Deepika Damerla, often squeezed out of the fiery exchanges, tried to act as a voice of reason.
7: Well, the 90% are struggling.
8: We are not going to solve this problem with these three squabbling like this.
4: She later had this assessment of the debate.
9: Times I felt like it was kindergarten.
4: Voters can start casting advance ballots on Tuesday. Kevin Meisner, 680 News Radio.
1: And it's time to head into the millennium. Rogers is bringing the Backstreet Boys to Canada. Here's 680's Eva Fragiscados.
10: Yes, they are. It's been over 4 years since the Backstreet Boys were in Canada, and now Rogers is bringing BSB to Toronto with their four-concert residency Into the Millennium Homecoming Live in Canada. The shows will take place at Rogers Centre on February 12th and 13th, 19th and 20th. The Canadian residency comes after the band's success at the Sphere in Las Vegas and their 10-show residency in Germany, which launched last week. Rogers customers get exclusive presale access starting on Monday morning at 10. The presale code will be available on your My Rogers app starting today. Customers will also have a chance to win thousands of tickets, including a grand prize with airfare and accommodation. Rogers is the parent company of this radio station. I'm Eva Fragiscados.
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1: 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Enpro predicts the price is going to go up 6 cents at midnight to $1.90.9 a liter. Time for Cottage Country traffic on the nines with Colette Desjardins.
12: And this report brought to you by Access Storage. Northbound 400, the ramp to Highway 9 is blocked all because of a vehicle fire cleanup. Emergency crews, of course, on the scene. And delays, northbound Highway 11 from Seven Bridge up to Manson Lane is down to a single lane only because of construction. With Cottage Country traffic on the nines, I'm Colette Desjardins.
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3: This report is brought to you by Appleby College. Eastbound 401 east of Keel in the Express. Nice update. They've just occupied the two left lanes now, so you have two open. This will help out the drive, but it's busy from east of Dixie, alternating express collectors all the way through to east of Keel, unfortunately. Still, westbound 401. Busy 404 to Avenue Road, alternating express collectors, and then from the Allen to Keel express collectors as well. And then westbound 401 slows south of, west of the 427 to approaching Dixie. So westbound approaching Dixie in the express, two center lanes blocked off with a crash here. And it's, just an update now. It looks like they moved everything down to a single lane once again now here on the west 401 approaching Dixie. It's, just the right lane that's open. Oh, yeah. And they've set up cones. Never like that. That means they're going to be a little while, usually. So westbound 401, that delay thanks to this crash here. Once you get by that on the west 401, it's all good. South 404 DVP is slow south of Finch to south of Lawrence and Don Mills to Bayview Bloor. Northbound slow, Eglinton to Lawrence. Westbound Gardner, slow Jarvis to west of Jamison. QEW slows through Trafalgar, Appleby Line to Brant. And westbound 403, still slow from Waterdown to west of York Boulevard, which is partially blocked with a crash. Learn more about Appleby College at their open house on October 7th from 4:30 to 6, or October 17th or 24th from 10 to 2. 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
4: 20 is our guaranteed high today. Started off pretty soggy this morning, but that's tapering to a sun cloud mix for the afternoon. Winds out of the northwest, gusts nearing 40 kilometers per hour. 20 is our guaranteed high, which is above seasonal, but not quite as hot as the last few days. So we are gradually shifting to a more fall-like weather pattern. We're clear tonight, down to 10. Sunny and seasonal Saturday, a high of 17. Our guaranteed high today, 20.
2: Right now at Pearson Airport, mostly cloudy, 14 degrees, 680 News Time, 1044.
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1: It's cloudy in downtown Toronto, 13 degrees. Good morning. I'm Sarah Parrott.
2: And I'm Irene Preklett. Here are the top stories this hour.
1: Lots of events on tap for this first weekend of October, and it will be a bit cool but dry for Toronto's annual all-night art festival, Nuit Blanche. Other events on tap include Argos and Leafs at home tomorrow and the Run for the Cure happening Sunday. A full list of events and road closures can be found at toronto.citynews.ca. Well, there's a call for better protections for election campaign workers after a volunteer door-to-door canvasser faced a dramatic high-risk takedown by York police last weekend in Vaughan. The man was forced to the ground after a false report from a homeowner that he had a gun. Now time for sports from Sportsnet 590 The Fan. Here's Vrajesh Dave.
3: Sarah, we've got a handful of games around the NHL today as the Leafs take the day to get set for the Sens at home tomorrow, eyeing back-to-back wins. Alex Ovechkin's going to lift the lid on his 22nd season tonight as Washington plays Carolina at 7 on Sportsnet. We've also got a Sportsnet 1 doubleheader between the Rangers and Red Wings at 6:30, then the Stars and Blues at 9. A low-key Friday in the MLB playoffs before all 8 teams fire it up tomorrow for the division series. The White Sox and Guardians will go head-to-head early, then it's the Dodgers and Braves, Yankees, Rays to follow, Brewers, Padres in the nightcap. The PWHL is out with their new season schedule for the campaign today, and the Scepters will start on December 6th against the Charge. The bigger league now splitting into two conferences, the East and the West, with the top four from each making the playoffs. Speaking of playoffs, the WNBA postseason rolls along with Dallas and Golden State going head-to-head in Game 3 to see who will play Vegas in the next round. They'll tip off at 9 o'clock, and a CFL doubleheader for your Friday. Ticats, Red Blacks to start, then the Riders and Stamps. The Argos play BC tomorrow. Sports at 15 and 45 past every hour or anytime at sportsnet.ca.
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1: A man was found dead on the road in Scarborough this morning, and police continue to look for a hit-and-run driver. 680's Carl Hansky's at the scene on Midland near Finch and tells us why this differs than a usual pedestrian-struck story.
8: It appears the man killed here on Midland north of Finch just before 2 this morning was lying down in a live lane when he was run over by a passing vehicle. Residents are horrified by the man's death, but also believe he must have been in a bad mental state.
9: It's not just wander there. You have to make an effort.
10: You believe he may have intentionally wanted to get hit.
9: That's right.
11: Drugs and poverty and homelessness is a societal problem that we have to look at.
8: Police are looking for the vehicle involved, which did not stop, but say there's a chance the driver did not realize they had run over someone because it was dark and pouring rain at the time, and the man lying down on the road with dark clothing on would have been difficult to see. On Midland, north of Finch in Scarborough, Carl Hansky, 680 News Radio.
1: Well, the head of the Canadian Mental Health Association fears for the future of federal if federal funding is cut. Marion Cooper says there's still significant need, even with the current level of financial support. Canada's provincial and territorial health ministers have been sounding the alarm about the more than $1 billion in funding that is set to expire in March. 680 News Time, 1049. Cottage Country traffic on the nines. Here's Colette Desjardins.
12: And this report is brought to you by Lexus of Barrie. So right now, northbound 400, the ramp to Highway 9 still blocked. That's for a vehicle fire cleanup. So emergency crews remain on the scene. So it's a little bit slow through that area, especially if you're on Highway 9. And then northbound Highway 11, it's in good shape all the way up to Orillia. But then when you get to Severn Bridge, it's completely slows down to Manson Lane. And that is for single lane construction. So they're really causing a delay through that stretch. Past that, it looks great heading up.

0: to Gravenhurst and then up to Huntsville. And then if you're heading on Highway 12, either way, heading to Blackwater, both ways, Highway 12 approaching Brock Concession Road 2, it's down to a single lane because of construction and a little bit of a backup there. Heading on the 40 area bound QEW, still in great shape from over the Burlington Skyway Bridge down to Niagara Falls. With Cottage Country traffic on the nines, I'm Colette Desjardins.
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6: All right. This report is brought to you by Appleby College, and we've got some delays, and it's mostly because of problems. So eastbound 401 east of Keele in the express, only the two right lanes are getting by. Just one vehicle left, it looks like. MTO on scene, and this might clear shortly, but delays from east of Dixie alternating to east of Keele. Westbound 401 is slow, 404 to Avenue Road, alternating express collectors with volume, and because of the eastbound issue from Allen to Keele express collectors, but that should start to improve now. There's not much to look at on the eastbound side. Westbound 401 approaching Dixie in the express, down to a single lane. Oh, they're just reopening some more lanes. Nothing blocked anymore. They've got a truck in a left shoulder, but that's a huge improvement. So it was down to a single lane, but now approaching Dixie in the express, just the left shoulder occupied now with a crash cleanup. OPP on scene, though, and that always slows down the drive. Still busy from west of the 427 express collectors, but no live lanes blocked anymore. The other issue is on the west 403 west of York. It's partially blocked with a crash. It has been for hours now, and delays from Waterdown westbound. Bit of a delay eastbound as well, but not too bad. Eastbound Gardner slow, Parkland to east to Jamison, and approaching Spadina to the DVP. Now, it's a bit busy on the DVP north from the Gardner up to about Eastern, but I don't see a reason for it. It seems to be just slow. And southbound 404 DVP is slow from south of Finch to south of Lawrence and Don Mills to Bayview Bloor. 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With the forecast, Denise Andriachi.
7: 20 is our guaranteed high today with a sun cloud mix for the afternoon, but keep the umbrella handy through the morning. We're still above seasonal, but not quite as warm. And then we're starting to gradually shift into a cooler, more fresh fall-like weather pattern. Overnight lows between 7 and 10 degrees tonight. For tomorrow, sunny and seasonal, 17. Sun and cloud near 19 for Sunday. The guaranteed high for today, 20 degrees.
5: Right now in downtown Toronto, it's cloudy and 13 degrees. 680 News Time, 10:54.
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0: There will also be fireworks in the same colors. The tourism agency says it's a thank you gesture to the Buffalo community. The NFL team had the Bare Naked Ladies sing the Canadian national anthem ahead of their home opener 2 weeks ago. And Buffalo Tourism launched a billboard campaign last week telling Canadians they're still singing O Canada. Your Market Minute is next.
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0: Now the Dynamic Market Minute. Here's Mike Eppel.
6: Sarah, seeing a 5% drop for the price for oil this morning. This after French President Emmanuel Macron said that the G7 will release up to 100 million barrels of diesel and crude stocks from strategic reserves. This, Macron says, after they held a call with leaders of the G7. A lot of this will be coming from the European Union specifically, though. And all this to try to get global gas and diesel prices down from near record levels. The price for oil right now down $3.77, just over 4% at $89.11. Stock markets are going way up after a weaker than forecast performance by the U.S. jobs market in September. The U.S. non-farm payrolls went up by 29,000, which was 60,000 below forecast. And the previous 2 months were revised lower as well. U.S. unemployment rate up to 4.2%, with the U.S. economy showing a very mediocre performance in the month. And that is diminishing the risk assessment from the market that the U.S. Federal Reserve needs to raise interest rates. The probability of that has come down to below 20% now. The Toronto stock market is being helped by falling bond yields, as is Wall Street. The TSX up 286 points, 0.8%. Dow's up 303, 0.6%. S&P 500's up 87 points, 1.1%. NASDAQ's up 417 points, or 1.5%. Standout on Wall Street, Tesla gaining 5.5%. Tesla reporting a 2% slide in Q3 deliveries of electric vehicles, just shy of 500,000, but the results were much better than Wall Street had expected. Our dollar's down a tenth at 70.25 cents U.S. At the Business Center, I'm Mike Eppel.
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0: Cottage Country traffic on the nines. Here's Colette Desjardins.
13: Thanks, and this report brought to you by Rogers. Right now, northbound 400 still closed. The ramp to Highway 9 is all due to a vehicle fire cleanup. And if you're heading on northbound Highway 11, just from Severn Bridge up to Manson Lane, down to a single lane, and that is due to construction, so very slow through that stretch. With Cottage Country traffic on the nines, I'm Colette Desjardins.
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0: Right now in downtown Toronto, it is

0: cloudy and 13 degrees. It's 11 o'clock.
1: Number one for breaking news, traffic, and weather. 680 News Radio Toronto.
2: Good morning. This is Friday, October 2nd. I'm Irene Preklick.
0: And I'm Sarah Parrott. Here's what's making news this hour.
3: We are starting to shift to fall weather here in the GTA.
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5: Dramatic moments on the campaign trail.
6: Male in the blue shirt has a gun at the front door.
5: How an election volunteer in Vaughan was the subject of a gunpoint takedown amid a false report he had a weapon.
7: A man has been run over and killed on Midland, north of Finch in Scarborough. It appears he was laying down on the road when a vehicle came along.
2: Filling up your car's gas tank today instead of tomorrow will save you some cash. We'll tell you how much the price is expected to increase.
8: 10 teams hitting the ice tonight in the NHL. The Maple Leafs have a date with the Sens tomorrow. It's an off day in the MLB playoffs, and the Raptors are about to start their preseason as well this weekend. Sports at 15.
9: The TSX and the Dow each jumped by more than 200 points. The NASDAQ up by more than 400. And the price for oil now holding below $90. Business at 26.
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2: That is time for Rogers Xfinity Internet, traffic and weather together on the ones. 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
10: This report is brought to you by Woodbine Racetrack. The 401 eastbound, everything's been cleared away east of Kiel. In the express, all lanes open. Delays from east of Dixie, alternating express collectors to east of Kiel, though. Westbound 401 slow at the 404 Tibet Avenue Road, alternating express collectors. That delay from the Allen to Kiel because of the eastbound problem is looking a lot better. It's mostly just express lane delays now from approaching Kiel to about approaching the 400. And the 400 southbound is still pretty solid from Shepherd to the 401. Westbound 401 also approaching Dixie in the express. All lanes open, just a transport truck left, and it's in the left shoulder. OPP are there. It's actually a little slower in the collectors the closer you get to this. Delays from west to the 427 express collectors. South 404 DVP is slow, south of Finch to south of Lawrence. And northbound is slow from the Gardner up to about Dundas and then Don Mills up to York Mills. Really filling in here on the northbound as it's, Friday. People going places, nice early starts, much earlier than usual. Don Mills up to York Mills, already pretty hefty of a delay here. So I don't see anything on the eastbound Gardner that would cause this jam up onto the DVP, but it is slow from Parklawn to the DVP, on and off delays. Let me know if you spot something. And westbound 403, very heavy still from Waterdown, west of Waterdown, to

0: DVP, but it is slow from Park Lawn to the DVP, on and off delays. Let me know if you spot something. And westbound 403, very heavy still from Waterdown, west of Waterdown, to west of York Boulevard, partially blocked with a collision. Global Racing, an iconic stage. 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With the forecast, Denise Andriachi.
1: A very soggy start to the day with sun and cloud for the afternoon. Still above seasonal with a guaranteed high of 20, but we are starting to gradually move towards a more fall-like feel. We're clearing out of the cloud later tonight. Tomorrow, bright and sunny, a high of 17, and that's exactly where we should be for this time of year. The guaranteed high today, 20.
2: Right now in downtown Toronto, cloudy and 13 degrees. 680 News Time, 11:03.
3: In the blink of an eye, it seems we went from September to October and from summer to fall. But despite what the calendar says, it's been feeling like summer at times, including yesterday. But cooler temps, they are on the way. And while the GTA is starting today off on the cloudy side, the sun is ready to move in and shine bright.
2: 680's Phil Martino is on the Weather Watch and joins us live with more. Good morning, Phil.
4: Good morning, Sarah. Good morning, Irene. It's slightly above seasonal today, but the temperatures are moving towards fall-like here in the GTA. Rob Kuhn, severe weather meteorologist with Environment Canada, says for the first weekend of October, we can expect classic early autumn weather.
5: Cold front went through last night, and the rain has moved away. And basically, for the most of the weekend into the, at least the first half, mainly sunny. It'll be cool at night with temperatures in the single digits, and then the highs in the upper teens on Saturday, and then Sunday looks like we will reach 20 degrees again.
4: Emily, who lives in Toronto, was walking on Bloor today. She says, bring on the fall weather.
6: I'm so over the heat, and I'm also ready for sweater weather and to drink hot coffee. And I couldn't be happier.
4: Now, before we get to the weekend, we have to get through today. The morning showers will continue before we clear out for the weekend. Phil Martino, 680 News Radio.
3: And scary moments for some volunteers in Vaughan, with one of them forced to the ground by York police with their guns drawn. The man was door knocking for a mayoral candidate. 680's Richard Southern joins us live with more. Richard.
7: It started out, Irene, innocently enough. It's a scene that's playing out in cities right across Ontario right now. Volunteers for a local candidate knocking on doors, handing out flyers. It ended, though, with a high-risk gunpoint takedown. It all played out a week ago last Sunday when about 20 volunteers were door-knocking in North Vaughan for Vaughan mayoral candidate Shelley Sorelli, who's trying to unseat Stephen Del Duca there. All of a sudden, a dozen police cruisers arrived and ordered one of the campaign workers to the ground at gunpoint. A York regional officer was later heard describing the 911 call police received in this video obtained by YorkRegion.com.
8: The way they said it is like male in the blue shirt has a gun at the front door. So we have to respond in kind. But obviously we can tell now that he doesn't have anything.
9: Well, this is very unacceptable.
7: Yeah, police quickly determined there was no gun and the volunteer was let go, but the Sorelli campaign said it left volunteers frightened and has raised concerns about election volunteers being able to safely canvass. No charges were laid by York Regional Police. Reporting live, Richard Southern, 680 News Radio.
2: It's another busy morning on the Toronto mayoral campaign trail. Olivia Chow met with TTC riders using the new Scarborough busway and spoke about one of her campaign promises.
10: The Scarborough folks, 100,000 riders will benefit from this busway being fast and smooth. If elected, I will make TTC even more affordable. After 10 rides per week, the rest of the week will be free.
2: Chris Alexander was in Thorncliffe Park this morning, where he pledged to start construction on thousands of affordable housing units during his first full year in office and scale that up to 10,000 per year by 2029. Brad Bradford is discussing his ideas for keeping Toronto's main street strong and vibrant this hour.
3: Toronto police searching for a driver after a fatal hit and run in Scarborough. 680's Carl Hanske with more.
11: This is not the usual hit and run here on Midland north of Finch, because it's believed the man killed just before 2 this morning was lying down in a live lane when he was run over by a passing vehicle. Residents are struggling to understand why someone would lay out in the middle of the street in the middle of a rainstorm.
12: I mean, I can't believe that. You know, I just can't believe that.
13: It is sad. I'm really sorry to hear about it. But yeah, think before you do things, unfortunately. Think before you do things. One life.

0: Vehicle involved did not stop, but police say because it was dark and pouring rain at the time and the man laying on the road had dark clothing on, the driver may not have even realized what they ran over was in fact a person. On Midland, north of Finch, Carl Hansky, 680 News Radio.
1: And actor Michael J. Fox will be promoted within the Order of Canada today. Fox, who is already a member of the Order of Canada, is being promoted to companion in a ceremony hosted by Governor General Louise Arbour in Ottawa. Rita Hall says the honor stems from Fox's powerful global advocacy and unflinching honesty about Parkinson's disease.
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2: 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Enpro predicts the price will rise 6 cents at midnight to $1.90.9 a liter. 680 News Time, 11:09. Time for cottage country traffic. Here's Colette Desjardins.
5: And this report is brought to you by Gateway Casinos. Heading northbound on the 400, the ramp to Highway 9, everything has opened up. That vehicle fire cleanup has cleared. So, go ahead, use the ramp to Highway 9. And then northbound Highway 11, we've got construction really causing delays from Severn Bridge up to Manson Lane. It's down to a single lane. They've been doing some rock blasting last month and into this month. So that is the reason for the slowdown. If you're on Highway 11, looks great anywhere from Kilworthy all the way up to Huntsville. But in the Gravenhurst area in town, on the 169 both ways between Redmond and McPherson, it's a single lane because of ongoing construction, so quite the backup there both ways. And then if you're heading on Highway 12, approaching Brock Road, Concession Road 2, this is both ways, it's down to a single lane because of construction. With cottage country traffic on the nines, I'm Colette Desjardins.
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2: Time for Rogers Xfinity Internet. Traffic and weather together on the ones. Here's Craig Gere.
11: This report is brought to you by the Princess Margaret Home Lottery. Just bought my ticket. Eastbound 401, new problem at Dixon. The right lane is blocked off with a stalled vehicle. And then east of Keel in the Express, everything's completely gone now. So they were in the shoulder, but everything's gone now completely. Delays from east of Dixie to about east of Keel. Alternating express collectors, stalled truck at Dixon now in that right lane. And so this is probably going to inherit some of the delay on the eastbound 401. Westbound 401, slow 404 to Avenue Road, alternating express collectors. And then on the west 401 approaching Dixie in the express, still with this truck. Oh, they've blocked the left lane now again. So MTO have arrived again, and that left lane's blocked in the express due to this crash cleanup. It's not terrible. It's still busy from west of the 427 express collectors all the way out to this point, but it was way worse when they had multiple lanes blocked. But yeah, express collector delays from around the 427 towards Dixie still. But after that, you're looking good. South 404 DVP is slow from south of Finch to south of Lawrence. northbound DVP from

0: Don Mills up to York Mills. Pretty slow here on the northbound side. West Gardner's great. The QEW slow forward drive to Trafalgar, and then from Burloak to Brant. Still with a crash, cleanup, and delay on the westbound 403. Very slow from 6 north to approaching York Boulevard, just west of York Boulevard, actually. So last update from Traffic Spotters, you were getting through in the left shoulder. Let me know if that's still the case. It's Star 680. 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
1: 20 is our guaranteed high today. Still above seasonal. The average this time of year is 17. But we are starting to trend more towards a fall-like weather pattern. So it's a gradual shift. Winds are out of the northwest today, gusts nearing 40 kilometers per hour. So that's keeping a bit of freshness in the air. Clear tonight, a low of 10. Sunny for Saturday and seasonal. 17 is where we'll hit tomorrow, and that's average for this time of year. But what you can expect over the next few days are cooler morning and overnight lows. So it's time to pull out those fall layers. The guaranteed high, 20.
2: Right now in downtown Toronto, it's cloudy and 15 degrees. 680 News Time, 11:14.
3: Hurricane Rachel has been upgraded to a Category 3 storm off Mexico's Pacific coast. The storm is about 400 kilometers off the southern tip of Baja California. Experts

0: say it is slowly continuing westward and expected to strengthen before weakening this weekend. Coming up, the day's top stories, then sports.
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1: It's 15 degrees and mostly cloudy. Good morning. I'm Irene Preklet.
2: And I'm Sarah Parrott. Here are the top stories right now.
1: Well, welcome to the first weekend of October. The rain and the cloud will be moving out today, leaving us with lots of sunshine in the GTA this weekend. Lots of sun tomorrow and Sunday with highs between 17 and 19 degrees, which is pretty much where we should be for this time of year. Scary moments for some volunteers in Vaughan, with one of them forced to the ground by York police with their guns drawn. The man was door knocking for a mayoral candidate, had on a campaign t-shirt. Police say they received reports of a man with a gun knocking on someone's door. No gun was found. And Enpro predicts the price of gas will rise 6 cents at midnight to $1.90.9 a liter. 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The Fan, here's Burgesh Dave.
3: Irene, 10 games around the NHL for your Friday with one Canadian team at work. The Jets will kick off their season against the Bruins without Connor Hellebuyck between the pipes. That's at 8 o'clock, right before Rangers Red Wings and the Capitals will take on the Hurricanes as Alex Ovechkin begins his 22nd season in the league. That one's at 7 o'clock on Sportsnet. The Maple Leafs, meanwhile, off again. They've got a showdown with the Sens tomorrow. Should hear from them around the top of the hour after their morning skate. A laid-back Friday in the MLB playoffs with the Division Series now locked in. That quadruple header starts tomorrow with the White Sox and Guardians at 1 o'clock. The Braves and Dodgers follow that up at 4. Yankees Rays at 6:30, and the Padres and Brewers at night. Back to hockey, the PWHL announcing their schedule for the new season today. The Scepters are going to start things off on December 6th against Ottawa. The expanded league's also going to be divvied up now into an Eastern and Western Conference. Now that we've got 12 teams, the top four in each will make the playoffs. And the WNBA playoffs continue today as well. Dallas versus Golden State, each looking to punch their ticket to the next round against Vegas, both just a win away. Game three is at 9 o'clock. Sports at 15 and 45 past every hour or anytime at sportsnet.ca.
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1: Today marks the first full day in space for Canadian astronaut Joshua Kutrick after he and his three crewmates blasted off from Florida's Kennedy Space Center yesterday. The crew barreled through space and emerged through a hatch onto the station last night after a nearly eight-hour trip. The 44-year-old will spend 6 months aboard the International Space Station. He will also face a unique situation during his deployment. His wife will be giving birth to the family's third child. 680 News Time, 11:19. That is time for Cottage Country Traffic. 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
7: 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If you're heading northbound on Highway 11, construction crews have

0: Basically moved northbound, north of Severn Bridge. They're now located approaching Cashy Lake and Kilworthy, so it's still down to a single lane, all because of rock blasting. Northbound 400 in good shape. We had some problems on the ramp to Highway 9, but everything has cleared. Looking at Highway 12, if you're heading up to Blackwater, just as you approach Brock Concession Road 2, it's down to a single lane both ways because of construction. Everything is looking good on the east. Eastbound 401 from the Durham region out to the 35-115. And if you're traveling on the 35-115, looks good up to the Kawartha Lakes and to Peterborough. With Cottage Country Traffic on the 9th, I'm Colette Desjardins.
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6: 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Traffic and weather together on the ones. Here's Craig Gear.
7: All right. Well, some issues like eastbound 401 east of Keele in the express. That's all gone. And the truck as well that I mentioned last report east of Dixon. That just cleared.

0: to the DVP? I don't see a reason. It just seems to be slow. There might be something underneath the eastern overpass that I can't see. If there's something there, let me know. It's star 680. Westbound 401. We had an issue. It's on the Rampton Avenue Road in the right lane. Stalled vehicles, so watch out there. On and off delays from the 404 to Avenue Road. And then problems approaching Dixie westbound in the express, all gone. But a delay from west of the 427. Westbound 403, still partially blocked west of York Boulevard. And it's a crash and delays from Waterdown. With the forecast, here's Denise Andreacci.
1: A very soggy start to our Friday, but it's a sun cloud mix for the afternoon with a guaranteed high of 20, which is still above seasonal, but not quite as warm as it has been. And this was some much needed rainfall. We had a pretty dry September. As we move through the weekend, the first weekend of October, it's dry, it's sunny, it's a little fresher though. So a high of 17 tomorrow, near 19 for Sunday, but the overnights and mornings are going to be on the chillier side. Today's guaranteed high, 20 degrees.
2: Right now at Pearson Airport, 15 and mostly cloudy. 680 News Time, 11:23.
3: Hi, Anthony Longo here. 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
2: With hockey season now back in full force, the PWHL announcing its new season schedule today as the league continues to grow. 680's Virgesh Dave reports.
4: The Professional Women's Hockey League is setting up Eastern and Western conferences this season and increasing the number of playoff teams from 4 up to 8. The Scepters will join the Fleet, Victoire, Sirens, and Charge, as well as Hamilton to make up the East. The expanded 12-team league now is bringing on 4 new teams this year: Detroit, Vegas, San Jose, and Hamilton here in Canada. The league says each team is going to play 30 regular season games, including 18 within its own conference and 12 interconference games. The top 4 then qualify for the playoffs from each conference with best of 3 first round series, followed by best of 5 conference finals, and then a best of 5 league final for the Walter Cup. The Scepters start their season on December 6th against the Charge. I'm Virgesh Dave.
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2: 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That is time for the Dynamic Market Minute. Good morning, Chris McCusker.
14: Good morning, Irene. We are hearing today about the release of as much as 100 million barrels of emergency oil and diesel stocks amid pressure from the Trump administration. Now, this release is going to take place over the next 4 months. That's according to the French president. And it is being coordinated with the International Energy Agency. The idea here, of course, is to help cool gas prices. Interesting timing. The announcement comes ahead of an OPEC meeting on Sunday and with the Iran war now into an 8th month. Right now, the price for oil is lower by $2.45, $90.41 a barrel. The TSX is on track to snap a 4-day losing streak. It's higher by 130 points. Now 139 points, 35,294. Gold futures down $32 to $4,169. And then our loonie is still close to a 1.5-year low. It's down 18 one-hundredths now, 70.14 cents U.S. On Wall Street,

0: We have gains here after a very disappointing jobs report in the U.S. for September. Just 29,000 jobs added. So this is knocking back expectations for an interest rate hike in the U.S. later this month. Right now, the Dow is higher by 95 points. The S&P is up 48. And the NASDAQ higher by 275. So the NASDAQ right now, the best performer, is up by about 1%. The TSX, by comparison, higher by 0.4%. And the Canadian jobs report, by the way, will be released 1 week from today. Shares in NVIDIA hit an all-time high today for the first time since May. That stock up by 1.8%. A two-month sell-off in this stock wiped out more than $1 trillion in market value. At the Business Center, I'm Chris McCusker.
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5: 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That is time for Cottage Country Traffic. Here's Colette Desjardins.
6: And this report is brought to you by Rogers. Right now, if you're headed northbound on the 400, just eastbound Highway 9, or known as Davis Drive, the ramp to the northbound 400, that is closed, all because of maintenance work. And if you're traveling northbound on Highway 11, just approaching Cashy Lake and Kilworthy, is down to a single lane because of construction. The backup is from Canning Road. With Cottage Country Traffic on the 9th, I'm Colette Desjardins.
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5: Good morning. This is Friday, October 2nd. I'm Sarah Parrott.
9: And I'm Irene Preklett. Here's what's making news this hour.
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10: It'll be cool at night with temperatures in the single digits.
5: Environment Canada says for the first weekend of October, we can expect classic early fall conditions.
11: Male in a blue shirt has a gun at the front door.
12: Wild moments on the campaign trail in Vaughan. An election volunteer, the subject of a police gunpoint takedown following a false report of a weapon.
5: Hey, if you're low on gas, you'd better stop and get it today. We're in for a several cent increase at midnight.
13: Five games in the NHL today as the Maple Leafs get ready for the Sens tomorrow, plus an off day in the MLB playoffs. Sports at 45.
0: The TSX is on track to snap a losing skid, even as oil sells off. And it's a winning day on Wall Street, with the NASDAQ up by almost 300 points. Business at 56.
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14: This report is brought to you by exitpay.ca. Eastbound 401 delays from east of Dixie, alternating express collectors all the way through to east of Keel. Westbound 401, the issue short-lived on the Renta Avenue Road, that's gone. And then westbound 401, still a bit busy here from about the 427 to Dixie, mostly collector lane delays. So that problem at Dixie and the express is all gone. Southbound 400, still slow south of Shepherd to the 401. South 404 DVP is slow south of Finch to south of Lawrence. And northbound delays from Don Mills up to approaching York Mills. New stalled vehicle on the eastbound QBW at Burloak in the HOV lane. Might start to cause a bigger delay than it is now.

0: It's not too bad right now. Westbound's got a delay on the QEW from west of Ford Drive to Trafalgar and Bronte to Brant. They're continuing on to the 403. It's still very slow from approaching 6 north to west of York Boulevard. So it's a crash here. Last update, it was sharing the shoulder and the left lane, partially the shoulder and left lane getting by to make a full lane. So it's single file, but partially blocked here still with this crash cleanup. Don't sign anything. 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
1: A very soggy start to the day, but a sun cloud mix for the afternoon. Winds out of the northwest, gusts nearing 40 kilometers per hour. The guaranteed high is 20, still above seasonal, but we are starting to just cool down a little bit, get back towards seasonal. It's been a very warm few weeks and we've trended above average for most of it. We're clear tonight down to 10, sunny and 17 Saturday. The guaranteed high today, 20 degrees.
2: Right now, mostly cloudy and 15 degrees. 680 News Time, 11:33.
3: If you haven't done so already, you want to dig out your sweaters and long sleeve shirts for the weekend as it's time for the layers. Environment Canada says for the first weekend of October, we can expect classic autumn weather.
2: 680's Phil Martino is on the Weather Watch and joins us live with more. Phil.
4: Irene, sweater weather, bring it on, says Haley, who's visiting Toronto from Ottawa today.
5: I love this weather. I love it. I want to bundle up and wear my sweaters.
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4: Rob Kuhn, severe weather meteorologist with Environment Canada, says the first half of the weekend, it will be mainly sunny, cool at night with temperatures in the single digits. Sunday will reach 20 degrees again.
7: There is a small chance of showers with another cold front approaching from the northwest, but most of the day at this point looks to be partly sunny and dry and seasonably mild. Temperatures again near 20.
4: Now, next week, we can expect it to be cool and dry. He says as for the rest of fall, with the strong El Nino that's occurring, it looks like it might turn out to be a milder than average autumn and maybe even a drier than average autumn. Phil Martino, 680 News Radio.
3: Well, Stellantis is announcing scheduling changes to its Windsor assembly line with a temporary shutdown planned for later this month. We get details from Mike Eppel at the Business Center.
8: According to a local union under the Unifor banner posted on X, Stellantis will cancel production at its assembly plant in Windsor for 3 weeks starting October 19th. That is a massive plant that produces Chrysler minivans and Dodge Charger muscle cars. The notice adds the production employees should not report to work unless directed. The temporary shutdown comes with Stellantis currently in a contract bargaining stalemate with the union, with the Brampton assembly line mothballed since 2023. The automaker saying there's no new production planned under current market conditions. Stellantis has indicated it would like to sell the Brampton plant, while governments and the union are calling on the automaker to live up to its previous agreements. Mike Eppel, 680 News Radio.
2: There are calls for better protection for election campaign volunteers after a worker going door to door in Vaughan was forced to the ground by police over something a homeowner thought they saw. 680's Richard Southern is following this and joins us live with the story. Richard.
9: Yeah, it's pretty wild. Irene, about 20 volunteers were door-to-door canvassing for Vaughan mayoral candidate Shelley Sorelli just over a week ago.

0: when all of a sudden a dozen police cruisers swooped in and ordered one of the campaign workers to the ground. You can hear the audio and video obtained by YorkRegion.com of the police officer giving orders and a bewildered fellow campaign worker.
1: Hey, just down on your belly.
2: He's with us.
0: York Regional Police quickly determined the volunteer didn't have a gun, but later described the 911 call they received from a homeowner.
1: The way they said it is like male in a blue shirt has a gun at the front door, so we have to respond in kind, but obviously we can tell now that he doesn't have anything.
0: Sorelli, who's looking to unseat incumbent of Stephen Del Duca in Vaughan, says the experience left her and her campaign team, quote, frightened, and raises questions about the ability of residents and volunteers to participate safely in municipal elections. Police haven't laid any charges. Reporting live, Richard Southern, 680 News Radio.
3: We are less than a month to go until the Toronto municipal election, and the main mayoral candidates are out on the campaign trail. Olivia Chow promoted the new Scarborough busway with riders this morning.
4: Since the Scarborough RT derailed, it was very important for me and for the people in Scarborough to build the busway. Some said it can't be done. Well, we got it done on time, on budget, actually.
3: Chris Alexander was in Thorncliffe Park, where he promised to start construction on thousands of affordable housing units during his first full year in office. Brad Bradford's on Bloor West this hour, talking about his strengthening local businesses.
5: Peel police have arrested a man in connection with an electrical contracting fraud investigation in the GTA. Investigators say the suspect provided services without telling victims he was unlicensed and promised them they were eligible for government rebates that didn't exist. The suspect's companies, Strack Holdings and Raytar Holdings, operated in Peel, York, and Halton regions. A 39-year-old Brampton man was arrested last week and charged with several offenses.
3: And it's a quiet Friday around the MLB as the next round of the playoffs begin tomorrow with a quadruple header.
6: It's still uncertain if the Yankees will have Aaron Judge or not as they open against the Rays tomorrow, but it's going to be Garrett Cole versus Drew Rasmussen to start. That series is at 6:30 on Sportsnet 1. The other ALDS has the Guardians and White Sox, with Cleveland pitching their way to the AL Central title and Chicago getting production from up and down their lineup in their wild card matchup against Houston. So they'll go at 1 o'clock on Sportsnet. In the National League, the Dodgers starting off their quest for a three-peat against the Braves. Former Cubs manager and ESPN's David Ross.
7: You're going to give your best effort always, but maybe you punt a little bit on that first game if it doesn't go your way. The Dodgers are so dynamic. They've got starters, and try to get to a little bit more of a rested pitching staff so you can make a run on the back end of the series.
6: Finally, Brewers Padres tomorrow night at 8:30. I'm Vrajesh Dave.
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3: 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Enpro predicts the price will go up 6 cents at midnight to $1.90.9 a liter. Time for Cottage Country traffic on the nines. Here's Colette Desjardins.
10: 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If you're traveling on eastbound Highway 9 or Davis Drive, the ramp to the northbound 400 is off limits. They're doing some maintenance work right now. But the northbound 400 is in pretty good shape as you head up to the Barrie area. Now, northbound Highway 11, expect construction delays. And this is approaching Cashy Lake in the Kilworthy area. It's down to a single lane. Not sure what lane is closed, but definitely it's all due to construction. So the backup right now is from approaching Kenny Road. And if you're in Gravenhurst, Highway 169 both ways between Redmond and McPherson is down to a single lane because of ongoing construction. So quite backed up there, very slow through that stretch. And then on Highway 11 both ways approaching Brock Concession Road 2, it's also down to a single lane because of construction again. That's in the Blackwater area. If you're traveling on the eastbound 401 in pretty good shape, starting to build through the Durham region, but it's in great shape out to the 35-115. With Cottage Country traffic on the nines, I'm Colette Desjardins.
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5: It's time for Rogers Xfinity Internet. Traffic and weather together on the ones. 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
6: This report is brought to you by Pfizer Canada ULC. East of Burloak on the eastbound QEW, we've got a problem that was in the HOV lane, but it's...

0: and off. And northbound DVP is slow from Don Mills up to York Mills. Southbound slow, south of Finch to south of Lawrence. West Garner's good. QEW slows through Trafalgar and then Appleby Line to Brant. And that north Winston Churchill ramp to the westbound QEW is closed for maintenance. And then it's busy on the west 403 from Waterdown to west of York, which is still partially blocked for this crash. A southbound 400 slow Shepherd to the 401. And delay on the east 401 still, east of Dixie to Keel, alternating express collectors, and westbound from the 427 to about Dixie in the collectors as well. Did you know you could be at risk of getting severe COVID-19 just by being over 60? 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With the forecast, Denise Andriachi.
1: 20 is our guaranteed high today. Started off pretty soggy this morning, but that's tapering to a sun cloud mix for the afternoon. Winds out of the northwest, gusts nearing 40 kilometers per hour. 20 is our guaranteed high, which is above seasonal, but not quite as hot as the last few days. So we are gradually shifting to a more fall-like weather pattern. We're clear tonight down to 10, sunny and seasonal Saturday, a high of 17. Our guaranteed high today, 20.
2: Right now, 15 and cloudy at Pearson. 680 News Time, 1143. GO trains will be replaced by buses on two lines this weekend. Track upgrades are being made on the Kitchener and Barrie lines, meaning no trains between Stratford and the Highway 407 bus terminal. Buses are also the only option between Allendale Waterfront and Rutherford GO stations, and you won't be able to take the Up Express between Pearson and Union Station this weekend. Coming up in 60 seconds, your top headlines and sports update.
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2: Cloudy and 15 degrees in downtown Toronto. Good morning. I'm Sarah Parrott.
8: And I'm Irene Preklett. Here are the top stories this hour.
2: Plenty of sunshine expected over the next few days, but it's going to be a little crisp with the first weekend of October, bringing classic early autumn weather. It's going to be cool at night with temperatures in the single digits, so if you're attending Nuit Blanche tomorrow evening, you'll need to dress in the layers. A scary situation after a homeowner in Vaughan mistakenly thought an election worker had a gun and then called police on them, with York Regional Police forcing the man to the ground with their weapons drawn. It's now prompting calls for better protections for volunteers going door to door for candidates. Now time for sports from Sportsnet 590 The Fan. Here's Vrajesh Dave.
9: Sarah, five games in the NHL today as the Maple Leafs look for back-to-back wins when they welcome the Sens to Scotiabank Arena tomorrow. Should hear from the group in a bit. And on tap for today, though, we've got the Rangers and Red Wings at 6:30 on Sportsnet 1. Capitals, Canes at 7 on Sportsnet. Blues, Stars later at 9 on Sportsnet 1 as well. Not a whole lot happening in the MLB playoffs today. All eight teams back in action tomorrow for the Division Series. That'll start with a quadruple header. The White Sox and Guardians at 1 o'clock. Then the Dodgers and Braves at 4, Yankees Rays at 6:30, Brewers Padres in the nightcap at 8:30. The PWHL's released its new season schedule for the 2026-27 campaign, and the Scepters are going to begin things on December 6th against the Charge. The bigger 12-team league also now splitting up into an Eastern and a Western conference, with the top four from each making the playoffs. An IIHF update, German official Franz Reindl has been elected president of the International Ice Hockey Federation by just 3 votes after incumbent Luc Tardif chose not to run. He's worked closely with the NHL, though, in the past, and was president of Team Europe for the NHL-run World Cup of Hockey back in 2016. And a new week kicks off in the CFL today as the Ticats take on the Red Blacks while the Stamps and Riders go at it in Regina. The Argos are hosting the Lions tomorrow but won't have Chad Kelly at quarterback because of a hand injury. Sports at 15 and 45. Pass every hour or anytime at Sportsnet.

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6: 680 News Time, 11:48. The G7 countries say they have agreed to release 100 million barrels of oil, starting with substantial amounts of diesel. U.S. President Donald Trump announced the action on social media today as his party faces pressure to address surging prices ahead of the midterm elections next month. Trump faces lagging approval ratings as the Iran war and his trade battles have increased U.S. prices for oil and other goods. An arrest has been made in a child luring investigation. Toronto police say the suspect communicated with a 15-year-old victim through social media and phone chat in June, making inappropriate comments, sending explicit images, and extorting the teenager. The 23-year-old was arrested on September 7th on several charges. Police are concerned there may be more victims out there. They've released his photo. It's posted at toronto.citynews.ca. 680 News Time, 11:49. Cottage Country traffic on the nines. Here's Colette Desjardins.
7: And this report is brought to you by Access Storage. Well, we've got delays now on the eastbound 401 from Westney to east of Salem, but past that, it looks great out to the 35-115 and down to Belleville. If you're traveling northbound on the 400, not seeing any delays just yet up to Barrie. However, if you're on eastbound Highway 9 or Davis Drive, the ramp to the northbound 400 remains shut down because of maintenance work. And then northbound Highway 11, we've got that construction. It's rock blasting. It's approaching Cashy Lake in the Kilworthy area, so it's down to a single lane. So the backup right now is from north of Severn Bridge. It doesn't look like it's on the southbound side, but definitely if it is, the northbound side is very, very slow. And if you're traveling on the Fort Erie bound QEW, it still looks good over the Burlington Skyway Bridge down to St. Catharines and Niagara Falls. With Cottage Country traffic on the nines, I'm Colette Desjardins.
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12: This report is brought to you by Kotak Law. Eastbound 401 is busy east of Dixie to Keel, alternating express collectors. Westbound 401 busy between the 427 and Dixie in the collectors. Southbound 400 slow through King now and then Shepherd to the 401. South 404 DVP is slow south of Finch to south of Lawrence. Northbound delays from Don Mills up to York Mills. Delays on the Toronto bound QEW and the Gardner from Mississauga Road to Cawthra, and then also slow from Humber Bridge to the DVP on and off still. Westbound, Gardner.

0: good. The QBW gets slow between Ford Drive and Trafalgar. Appleby Line to Brant again. And northbound Winston Churchill, that ramp to the westbound QBW is closed for maintenance. And westbound 403, this has been going on all morning and into the afternoon now. It looks like it's going to last. You've got this collision west of York Boulevard, partially blocking the highway. You can get by in a lane's width, but you're sharing the shoulder in the left lane, portion of the left lane. Delays from Waterdown. 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With the forecast, Denise Andriachi.
1: 20 is our guaranteed high today with a sun cloud mix for the afternoon, but keep the umbrella handy through the morning. We're still above seasonal, but not quite as warm. And then we're starting to gradually shift into a cooler, more fresh fall-like weather pattern. Overnight lows between 7 and 10 degrees tonight. For tomorrow, sunny and seasonal, 17. Sun and cloud near 19 for Sunday. The guaranteed high for today, 20 degrees.
2: Right now in downtown Toronto, it's cloudy and 15 degrees. 680 News Time, 11:53.
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2: Wax on, wax off. The classic 1984 movie The Karate Kid has been adapted into a musical, and it's now playing here at the Princess of Wales Theatre. 680's Eva Fragiscato says more.
8: Actor Gino Ocello plays Daniel's son in The Karate Kid, the musical.
9: If you like the movie and you're a big fan of the movie, you're definitely going to like the stage adaptation.
8: The 20-year-old tells me he got the role while he was still in school.
9: When I found out, I was in the supermarket buying some groceries and I was just checking out and I got a call from my agent. It's been quite life-changing, if I'm honest, because I left college for it. And yeah, it's been amazing.
8: Ocello says Karate Kid is one of his dad's favorite movies and it was a nice moment to tell him he got the role.
9: Now his son is playing it on the stage adaptation. I think that was a really full circle moment for him.
8: The actor says he had no martial arts experience, so he took some classes at a dojo to prepare. Ocello says the OG Karate Kid, Ralph Macchio, gave him some advice.
9: Just giving me a good talk about, you know, Daniel as a character. He's such a lovely person.
8: The Karate Kid runs until November 1st. I'm Eva Fragiscato's.
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12: Well, Sarah Bay Street on track to salvage the week, at least partially. It's on track to snap a four-day losing streak as of this moment. Right now up by 199 points, 35,354. And that's even with commodities lower. Gold futures down $41 now to $4,161. While oil is lower after two winning days, down $2.27, $90.60 a barrel. And this, of course, in reaction to that announcement by the G7 to release up to 100 million barrels of oil and diesel stocks to help cool prices. Now, it's going to start with diesel, which, of course, has been hitting fresh records for weeks. All of this coming ahead of an OPEC meeting that's set for this Sunday. The Canadian dollar right now is down 17.175 cents U.S. That is still close to a 1.5-year low. Now, on Wall Street, we've got gains here after that disappointing U.S.

0: jobs report. So this is another case of bad economic news being good for markets. The jobs report for September has actually decreased the odds for an interest rate hike later this month. The Dow right now is higher by 157 points, the S&P up 53, and the NASDAQ higher by 308. The NASDAQ, far and away the best performer today. It's up by 1.1%. And then shares in Nike today firmly in the red, close to a 13-year low. Right now down about 6%, $33 a share after the retailer reported earnings. Now, at least three downgrades for the stock today on guidance described as ugly, along with a weaker than expected showing on revenue. At the Business Center, I'm Chris McCusker.
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4: Traffic on the nines. 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
5: 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Northbound on the 400, looking good up to Barrie. Now we had problems, or actually we had maintenance on eastbound Highway 9, the ramp to the northbound 400. It was closed, but it just reopened a moment ago. And if you're on northbound Highway 11, approaching Cashy Lake and Kilworthy, construction has it down to a single lane, so it's backed up from just north of Severn Bridge. And eastbound 401, slow from Westmead to east of Salem. With Cottage Country traffic on the nines, I'm Colette Desjardins.
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4: Good afternoon. This is Friday, October 2nd. I'm Irene Preklett.
8: And I'm Sarah Parrott. Here's what's making news this hour.
4: We can expect classic early autumn weather for the first weekend of fall, according to Environment Canada.
9: Well, I'm ready for the fall. I think autumn's very nice in Toronto.
4: Coming up, more on what the rest of the season will look like.
10: A volunteer door-to-door canvassing for a Vaughan mayoral candidate was ordered to the ground by police amid a false report that he had a gun. How it's sparking calls for better protections for campaign workers.
4: Coming up in the next 10 minutes, it's a traffic trifecta with an update on the one. Then it's your commuter calculator, followed by Cottage Country traffic.
11: 10 teams lacing up around the NHL today. The Maple Leafs are in action against the Sens tomorrow, and it's a blank day in the MLB playoffs. Sports at 15.
0: The TSX jumps by more than 200 points, on track for its first win of the week, even as oil pulls back, while the Dow and the NASDAQ each see triple-digit gains. Business at 26.
4: 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That is time for Rogers Xfinity Internet, traffic and weather together on the ones. 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
12: This report is brought to you by iCash.ca. Might have a new issue coming in once again on the westbound 401 around Dixie and the Collector. Stalled transport in the right lane. Delays 427 to about Dixie in the Collectors, and we had earlier problems through there, and that came and went, and that delay has eased off up towards Dixie, but it might start to slow again with this new stalled truck in the same spot. Eastbound 401 is busy around approaching the 427 to Keel, alternating express collectors, and then from Avenue Road to Leslie, alternating express collectors as well. That's the eastbound 401, and southbound 404 DVP is busy still, south of Finch to south of

0: Lawrence. Worse off northbound, Don Mills up to York Mills. Westbound, Gardner's pretty decent and empty. The QEW busy through Trafalgar and then Appleby Line to Brant, with the north Winston Churchill ramp to the westbound QEW shut down with maintenance. And still very slow on the westbound 403 here. This has been going on since at least before 6:30 this morning. West of York Boulevard, you're getting through off to the left side, but it's very backed up from Waterdown. Need cash fast? iCash sends you money in 2 minutes. 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With the forecast, here's Jesse Upel.
1: Well, the rain has wrapped up across the GTA, but the clouds, they're sticking around for a little bit longer. We will eventually clear out conditions as we move through the rest of the afternoon. Guaranteed high 20 degrees, but it's feeling cooler once you factor in this breezy northwest wind. Gusts upwards of 40 kilometers per hour today, and then tonight we're clear down to 9 degrees. Right now, Pearson, it's cloudy and 16. Your guaranteed high is 20.
2: 680 News Time, 12:03. Get ready for sweater weather. It comes after the humidity yesterday made it feel close to 30 in the GTA. Environment Canada says for the first weekend of October, we can expect classic fall conditions.
3: 680's Phil Martino joins us live with more on what's headed our way. Phil.
4: Well, Sarah, maybe not today, but tomorrow it will feel like fall in the GTA. Rob Kuhn, meteorologist with Environment Canada, says Saturday will be mainly sunny, cool at night with temperatures in the single digits, high in the upper teens. Sunday, it looks like we'll reach 20 degrees again with just a small chance of showers. As for what we can expect for the rest of fall.
5: We have the suggestion with a strong El Nino that is occurring that it looks to be milder than average, and it might wind up being drier than average as well.
4: Toronto resident Pavle, who was walking downtown this morning, says he looks forward to autumn weather.
6: For me, at least, it felt like a pretty long summer. But I'm ready for the fall. I think autumn is very nice in Toronto.
4: But Torontonian Erin is not sold on the cooler temperatures autumn brings.
7: You like the warmer temperatures better?
8: Yeah, because you can go out, you can do things.
4: Now, according to Environment Canada, next week, for the most part, looks to be on the dry side with just a small chance of showers on Wednesday. Phil Martino, 680 News Radio.
2: A Vaughan mayoral candidate is looking for answers after one of their volunteers was forced to the ground by York police at gunpoint while out canvassing. 680's Richard Southern is following this bizarre story and joins us live with the details. Richard.
9: Yeah, Irene, it was a dramatic high-risk gunpoint takedown by police of this election volunteer who was door-to-door canvassing for Vaughan mayoral candidate Shelley Cirelli. It played out a week ago last Sunday when Cirelli and 20 other volunteers were going door-to-door in North Vaughan. All of a sudden, dozens of police cruisers came screaming in, and an officer ordered the campaign worker in question to the ground. In a video obtained by YorkRegion.com, you can hear the police giving orders and a bewildered campaign worker questioning what's going on.
10: Okay, just stand on your belly.
11: He's with us.
9: Police said someone had called saying that the campaign worker was at their front door armed with a gun. Officers quickly determined the volunteer, who was wearing a campaign T-shirt, did not have a gun. They were quickly let go. Cirelli, though, has later said that the experience left her and her team frightened, and that it raises some serious questions about the ability of volunteers to participate safely in municipal elections. As for the false report, York Regional Police say no charges have been laid. Reporting live, Richard Southern, 680 News Radio.
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3: It is time to find out how the afternoon drive is looking for today. Brandon DuPont is at the 680 News Radio Traffic Center, adding up all the potential problems.
13: On the highways, no major issues on the go and nothing as of right now that should be lingering for the rest of the day. As well on city streets, important to note though, single lane construction at Bayview and Post Road, that is in place until October 20th, so expect major delays within that area. Weather, though, shouldn't have really any impact on your drive, as we're expecting mainly sunny skies for the commute home. In town, though, Phoebe Bridgers is performing the final night of her Toronto stop on the Lost Tour tonight at Scotiabank Arena. That concert, it begins at 7:30. Considering these factors, we're rating the afternoon drive a level 2 out of 4, or moderate, on the 680 Commuter Calculator. Reporting from the 680 Traffic Center, I'm Brandon DuPont.
3: Of course, things can change in an instant, so be sure to stay tuned to traffic and weather together every 10 minutes on the ones throughout the afternoon drive.
2: The three main Toronto mayoral candidates have had a busy day. Chris Alexander was in Thorncliffe Park, where he unveiled a pledge to build affordable housing.
14: Our plan is to

0: start thousands of truly affordable housing units, their construction in a first year in office in 2027, and scale up quickly by 2029 to 10,000 affordable rent geared to income housing starts per year.
1: Olivia Chow has been talking about making transit more affordable, and Brad Bradford has been talking about strengthening local businesses.
2: As the MLB playoffs continue tomorrow with the four division series, stats show robot umpires are making a big impact in the sport.
3: With the introduction of the ABS, or automated ball strike system, this season, robot umps actually overturned more than half of all challenged calls. In fact, 54% of challenges were changed as a result, with catchers more successful than batters. Because of ABS, and according to calculations from Baseball Savant, the Reds had a net gain of 16.8 runs. The Angels were next at 14, followed by the A's and Twins. There were 10,557 challenges this season in total, or an average of about 4.35 a game, and nearly 5,700 led to overturned decisions. As for the Jays, Nathan Lucas was second to just Tampa's Yandy Diaz for most plate appearances without a challenge. He had 450. I'm Virgesh Dave.
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5: No way. I can't believe it.
6: Yes, I'm a Pegasus, famous creature of myth, and yes, I am real. Believe it.
5: Cool, but I'm actually looking at that Lotto Max jackpot. It's 70 million, which means 70 new prizes of $100,000, plus Max Millions.
6: I, too, was talking about that. So, you know, believe it, because, wow, what a big jackpot. Is it hot in here?
7: More prizes, more chances. Believe it. Lotto Max.
1: 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Enpro predicts the price will rise 6 cents at midnight to $1.90.9 a liter. 680 News Time, 12:09. That is time for Cottage Country Traffic. Here's Colette Desjardins.
8: And this report brought to you by Rogers. Northbound 400, everything is looking good all the way, but when you get to Barrie, it is slowing down from Essa to approaching Dunlop. And then we've got that construction delay on northbound Highway 11. It's approaching Cashy Lake in the Kilworthy area. It's down to a single lane only. I believe they're doing some rock blasting again. So this is really slowing things down from north of Severn Bridge. And then it's Highway 11 is in good shape from basically Gravenhurst up to Huntsville. But in Gravenhurst, on the 169 both ways between Redmond and McPherson, down to single lane ongoing construction, so backed up through there. If you're on the eastbound 401, we've got delays approaching Westney out to east of Salem. And then at Brock Street in Whippy, watch out for debris. It's in the center lane, so it's a big box, so we'll give MTO a call about that. With Cottage Country Traffic on the 9s, I'm Colette Desjardins.
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13: 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So one problem going is this transport truck on the West 401 at Dixie in the Collectors, where the right lane's been blocked off. MTO on scene, and looks like a heavy tow is here too. So that is slowing down the drive a little bit, mostly if you're in the Collectors. If you're in the Express, it's fine. So that's westbound 401. I do believe if you transfer out of the Collectors into the Express at that transfer south of Pearson, you'll avoid this delay. Yeah, that's it's not backed up to that point yet. Just a bit busy as you get through Dixie in the Collectors. That's westbound 401. Also

0: So busy through Highway 25. Eastbound 401 is slow east of Dixie to Keele, alternating express collectors, and Avenue Road Express Bayview collectors to about Leslie. Southbound 400 still slow, Shepherd to the 401. South 404 DVP busy south of Finch to south of Lawrence, and it's slow northbound, Don Mills up to approaching York Mills. Eastbound QEW, anywhere from approaching Mississauga Road to Dixie, on and off delays still, but when is it not busy like that through there? And the Gardner, it's trying to improve, but it's still busy from Jamison to the Jarvis Ramp. Lineups at all the ramps, Spadina, York Bay Young, and Jarvis Ramp slow as well. You've got a delay on the westbound QEW through Trafalgar and then Burloak to Brant. Construction has closed the North Winston Churchill ramp to the westbound QEW. It's still busy from Waterdown to west of York Boulevard for this crash here, blocking multiple lanes. Take a little, pay a little. 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With the forecast, Jesse Upel.
1: Well, it's breezy this afternoon. Northwest winds are gusting close to 40 kilometers per hour. And the clouds, well, those will slowly diminish as we move through the rest of the day. Guaranteed high 20 degrees, and then we drop down to 9 through the overnight. Tomorrow, it's a sunnier day overall across the GTA. Seasonal temperatures near 17. And then sunshine to start on Sunday with a high of 19 degrees. Right now, Pearson, cloudy and 16. Your guaranteed high is 20.
2: 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And that is time for your market update. To the Business Center, Chris McCusker.
3: Irene, we've got a winning day on markets across the board. The NASDAQ is the best performer at this moment. It's up by 356 points, an advance of 1.3%. It's also the only market in North America on track for a gain this week. Right now, looking at an advance of about 0.5%. The S&P today is higher by 53, and the Dow is up 169. Now, the TSX is on track to snap a four-day losing streak. It's higher by 227 points, 35,381. That's even with the price for oil lower today. It's down $1.91 to $90.93 a barrel. More on all of that coming up at 12:26. At the Business Center, I'm Chris McCusker.
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2: We've got lingering cloud cover, 16 degrees. Good afternoon. I'm Irene Preklett.
7: And I'm Sarah Parrott. Here are the top stories this hour.
2: Well, it is cloudy now, but expect that cloud cover to gradually break up this afternoon, leaving us with lots of sunshine in the GTA this weekend. We're expecting highs of between 17 and 19 for tomorrow and Sunday. But keep in mind, feeling very fall-like at night. It's going to be cool. So if you have outdoor plans, perhaps Nuit Blanche or Halloween haunts at Wonderland, bring some layers. A Vaughan mayoral candidate looking for answers after one of their volunteers was forced to the ground at gunpoint by York police while out canvassing. Police say they received a call about someone with a gun at someone's door. No gun was found, and the volunteer was wearing a campaign t-shirt. The price of gas going up again, this time rising 6 cents at midnight tonight. That will bring the price of regular to above $1.90 a liter. Now time for sports from Sportsnet 590, The Fan, Verzhesh Dave.
8: Irene, we've got a handful of games around the NHL today as the Leafs get set for the Sens at home tomorrow. They're going for back-to-back wins at Scotiabank Arena. Alex Ovechkin's going to lift the lid on his 22nd season as well as Washington plays Carolina at 7 on Sportsnet. We've also got a Sportsnet 1 doubleheader between the Rangers and Red Wings at 6:30, then the Stars and Blues at 9. A low-key Friday in the MLB playoffs. We've got all 8 teams firing it up tomorrow in the division series. The White Sox and Guardians will go head-to-head ahead early.

0: Then it's the Dodgers and Braves, Yankees, Rays to follow, then the Brewers and Padres at night. The PWHL's out with their season schedule for the 2026-27 campaign today, and the Scepters are going to kick things off against Ottawa on December 6th. The bigger league, which is now 12 teams, including Hamilton, as part of the four expansion sides this year, now splitting into Eastern and Western conferences, with the top four from each side making the playoffs. WNBA playoffs, meanwhile, Dallas versus Golden State, game three tonight to see who links up with Vegas in the next round. They'll tip off at 9 o'clock, and a new week kicks off in the CFL tonight as the Ticats take on the Red Blacks. All the Stamps and Riders go at it in Regina. The Argos are hosting the Lions tomorrow afternoon, but won't have quarterback Chad Kelly. That's because of a hand injury, so Nick Arbuckle gets the green light. Sports at 15 and 45 past every hour or anytime at sportsnet.ca.
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4: 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Trains are also not running between Stratford and the Highway 407 bus terminal. Shuttle buses will run between Allendale Waterfront and Rutherford GO, then run direct to the Highway 407 bus terminal. And Metrolinx also says that the UP Express won't be operating between Pearson and Union this weekend. 12:19, that is time for Cottage Country traffic. Here's Colette Desjardins.
5: This report brought to you by Gateway Casinos. Northbound 400 delays approaching ESSA up to Dunlop, and then northbound Highway 11 approaching Cashy Lake and Kilworthy down to a single lane because of construction. So the backup is from north of Severn Bridge. But I'm also noticing southbound Highway 11 is busy heading south of Kilworthy. So I'm not sure if they're doing some rock blasting or if there's a single lane on the southbound side. If you can let us know, our free traffic tip line, star 680. And then in the Gravenhurst area, it's both ways on the 169 between Redmond and McPherson. It's also a single lane for long-term construction, so backed up through there. If you're on the eastbound 401, we're seeing delays approaching Westney out to east of Salem. But from there, it looks great out to the 35-115. With Cottage Country traffic on the nines, I'm Colette Desjardins.
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13: This report is brought to you by the Princess Margaret Home Lottery. And westbound 401 stalled truck at Dixie and the collectors has cleared out, and delays are vanished already. So westbound 401 is pretty empty, a bit slow through Islington to Dixon, and then just a bit busy past Dixie as people are getting back up to speed heading towards the 410. Eastbound 401 slow east of Dixie to Keele, alternating express collectors. And then from looks like around young now, young to

0: QEW. West 403 is still slow from Waterdown to west of York. Still about a lane width to get through using half of the shoulder and left lane for this crash. Tonight, Princess Margaret Home Lottery VIP deadline is midnight. 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With the forecast, Jesse Upel.
1: Well, these clouds are gradually going to be clearing out across the GTA as we move through the afternoon. 20 degrees for the guaranteed high. A little bit cool, though, once you factor in these northwest winds. We've had gusts already in excess of 30 to 40 kilometers per hour. We're clear, quiet, down to 9 degrees through the overnight. It's a gorgeous start to the weekend. Sunshine, seasonal temperatures near 17, slightly warmer for Sunday with a high of 19 degrees. We'll have increasing clouds, though, and that slight chance of a stray shower late day Sunday. Much cooler by early next week, so have the layers with you. High only near 15 degrees on Monday. Right now, Pearson, it's cloudy and 16. Your guaranteed high is 20 degrees.
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2: Michael J. Fox has been honored at Rideau Hall with a standing ovation. Governor General Louise Arbour elevated the actor and Parkinson's disease activist to the companion level of the Order of Canada. Arbour says Fox chose to use his skills and influence to help others.
4: Your commitment to Parkinson's disease research has helped turn hope into tangible progress for countless individuals and families. It was a very courageous, generous, and deeply inspiring choice.
2: Fox has raised $2.5 billion for research into Parkinson's. Coming up, oil is lower, but the TSX holding on to a gain.
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2: 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Here's Chris McCusker.
10: Well, Irene, the price for oil pulling back today after two winning days. It's down $2.22, $90.65 a barrel. Over the next 4 months, the G7 will release up to 100 million barrels of crude stocks and diesel in an effort to help cool gas prices. Now, this is something the U.S. has been pushing for with the Iran war now into an eighth month. One analyst says the biggest price relief will likely come in European diesel, and the U.S. will benefit indirectly. Diesel has been hitting records, of course, over the past few weeks. Now, even with oil lower, the TSX is higher for the first time this week. It's up by 236 points, 35,382, an advance of 0.6%. This could actually snap a four-day losing streak. And even with the gain, it's still on track for a loss this week of more than 1%. Gold futures down $36 to $4,166. And then shares in CP Kansas City up by 1.8% on Bay Street. The railways set records for grain shipments in Canada and the U.S. for September and the third quarter as a whole. The Canadian dollar is down by about a fifth of a cent, 70.14 cents U.S. That is still close to a 1.5-year low. On Wall Street, we've got the Dow higher by 152 points now. The S&P up by 55, the NASDAQ higher by 3.

0: 320 points. The Nasdaq still the best performer today, up by 1.2%. At the Business Center, I'm Chris McCusker.
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10: 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Time for Cottage Country Traffic. Here's Colette Desjardins.
11: 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Northbound 400 seeing delays approaching Essa up to Dunlop. Northbound Highway 11 approaching Cashy Lake and Kilworthy, a single lane, all because of construction. They're doing some rock blasting. So the backup is from north of Severn Bridge. And if you're traveling on the eastbound 401, we've got delays approaching Westie out to east of Salem with Cottage Country Traffic on the 9th. I'm Colette Desjardins.
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10: Well, now that we're into October, you'll notice some big temperature swings. Sticky temperatures yesterday, rain with above seasonal high for today, and then crisp and sunny for the weekend. 680's Phil Martino has the layers ready, and she joins us live with more. Phil.
14: Well, Irene, it's slightly above seasonal today, but the temperatures are moving towards fall-like here in the GTA. Rob Kuhn, severe weather meteorologist with Environment Canada, says for the first weekend of October, we can expect classic autumn weather.
15: Cold front went through last night, and the rain has moved away. And basically, for the most of the weekend, into the, at least the first half, mainly sunny. It'll be cool at night with temperatures in the single digits, and then the highs in the upper teens on Saturday. And then Sunday, looks like we will reach 20 degrees again.
14: Emily, who lives in Toronto, was walking out on Bloor today. She says, bring on the fall weather.
16: I'm so over the heat, and I'm also ready for sweater weather and to drink hot coffee. And I couldn't be happier.
14: According to Environment Canada, with the strong El Nino that is occurring, it looks like the rest of fall might turn out to be milder than average and maybe even drier than average. Phil Martino, 680 News Radio.
10: 680 News Time, 12:31. It's time for Rogers Xfinity Internet, traffic and weather together on the ones. Good afternoon and happy Friday, Carrie Prunskis.
17: Yes, happy Friday, Sarah, Irene. Good afternoon. This report brought to you by Shoppers Drug Mart. Well, MTO is just telling us about a ramp closure for the eastbound 409. The southbound Kipling ramp to the eastbound 409 is closed. They're doing some emergency road work there. As for delays on the eastbound 409, it's a bit busy approaching Kipling onto the eastbound 401 ramps. And then eastbound 401 is slow from south of Pearson to the 400 Express and Collectors. Gets busy again from Avenue Road and the Express and approaching Bayview and the Collectors to Leslie. Westbound on the 401, just a minor slowdown as you head past Yonge and the Express. Getting busy from Islington and the Express to Dixon. And then it's a slow go in Milton from just west of James Snow Parkway to west of Highway 25. MTO is reporting a problem southbound on the 400 near King Road. Watch out for a stalled vehicle in the right lane. Doesn't seem to be causing much of a delay. It minutes. Lightly traveled on the southbound 400. Southbound 404 DVP, that's a slow go from south of Finch to south of Lawrence. And as for the westbound Gardner QEW combination, a bit busy through Trafalgar and then quite slow from Burloak to Brant. There's also a problem on the westbound 403 west of York. All lanes blocked here because of a collision. This has been going on since just before 6:30 this morning. And you're just getting by on the left shoulder, according to traffic.

0: spotters. So westbound 403, a very heavy backup from just west of Waterdown Road to this problem on your approach to Main Street. Eastbound on the QEW Gardner, a delay Mississauga Road to east of Cawthra, then Spadina to the Jarvis Ramp, and it's busy up the northbound DVP from Don Mills to York Mills. 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And with the forecast, here's Jesse Uppel.
1: Still looking at mostly cloudy conditions across the GTA, but it will eventually clear out as we move later into the afternoon and certainly through this evening. 20 degrees for the guaranteed high, but feeling a little bit cooler with a breezy northwest wind gusting close to 40K. And then those winds gradually ease later tonight. We're clear down to 9 degrees. Right now, Pearson, cloudy and 16 degrees. Your guaranteed high is 20.
2: 680 News Time, 12:33. Well, imagine this. You go to volunteer to spread a mayoral candidate's campaign message, and then you end up getting ordered to the ground and detained by police. That's what happened in Vaughan last month, and we are just learning details on what exactly happened. 680's Richard Southern joins us live with more. Richard.
3: Yeah, the wild scene, Sarah, played out just over a week ago. It involved a group of volunteers going door-to-door canvassing for Vaughan mayoral candidate Shelley Cirelli, who's looking to unseat Stephen Del Duca there. All of a sudden, police cruisers swept in and ordered one of the campaign workers to the ground at gunpoint. York Regional Police said someone had called on the campaign worker, saying that they were at their front door armed with a gun. Officers quickly determined, though, that the volunteer, who was wearing a campaign T-shirt, did not have a gun. They were quickly let go. Video from the incident, you can hear the police officer talking to a campaign worker about
4: it. The way they said it is like male in the blue shirt has a gun at the front door. So we have to respond in kind. But obviously, we can tell now that he doesn't have anything.
5: Well, this is very unacceptable.
3: Yes, Cirelli says the experience left her and her team frightened and raises questions about the safety of volunteers on the campaign trail. York Regional Police have not laid any charges in connection with the incident. Reporting live, Richard Southern, 680 News Radio.
2: Well, it's another busy day on the Toronto mayoral campaign trail. Brad Bradford met with a restaurant owner on Bloor West and talked about helping small businesses.
6: My priority as mayor is to reduce the red tape for small business, to improve our transparency on how long it's going to take to get a permit from City Hall for basic things like advertising and sandwich boards.
2: Olivia Chow met with TTC riders using the new Scarborough Busway this morning. And Chris Alexander was in Thorncliffe Park, where he pledged to start construction on thousands of affordable housing units during his first full year in office and scale that up to 10,000 per year by 2029.
7: Michael J. Fox has been elevated to the companion level of the Order of Canada. Fox went public with his Parkinson's diagnosis in 1998 and has raised $2.5 billion for research into the disease. During a ceremony at Rideau Hall this morning, the Governor General said Fox is a shining example of having talent as well as contributing to the common good.
8: It's very moving to be able to pay tribute today to someone whose influence extends way beyond our borders and yet who has always remained in our hearts of Canadians, one of our own.
7: Fox was among 51 people inducted into or promoted within the Order of Canada today.
2: 680 News Time, 12:36.
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2: It is time to find out how the afternoon drive is looking for today. Kyle Hawking is at the 680 News Radio Traffic Center, adding up all the potential problems. Good afternoon, Kyle.
10: Well, good afternoon, Irene. It's Friday, so expected to be a little busier than the average weekday. On the highways, we have this crash on the westbound 403 at York, just west of York, with only the left shoulder open. Not sure how long that cleanup will take, but we'll keep an eye on it. On city streets, single-lane construction on Bayview at Post Road is in place until October 20th, and it has been slowing things down. Same with northbound construction on Kennedy approaching the 401 that continues to bog things down there. Only one lane's open at Progress. No major weather concerns for the drive. In town, Phoebe Bridgers is back for the second of two shows tonight at Scotiabank Arena. That concert begins at 7:30. Considering these factors, we're rating the afternoon drive a level 3 or 4 or high on the 680 commuter calculator. Reporting live from the 680 Traffic Center, I'm Kyle Hawking.
2: Of course, things can change in an instant.
7: in, so be sure to stay tuned to traffic and weather together every 10 minutes on the ones throughout the afternoon drive.
2: With hockey season now back in full force, the PWHL announced its new season schedule today as the league continues to grow.
11: The Professional Women's Hockey League is setting up Eastern and Western conferences this season and increasing

0: The number of playoff teams from 4 up to 8. The Scepters will join the Fleet, Victoire, Sirens, and Charge, as well as Hamilton to make up the East. The expanded 12-team league now is bringing on 4 new teams this year: Detroit, Vegas, San Jose, and Hamilton here in Canada. The league says each team is going to play 30 regular season games, including 18 within its own conference and 12 interconference games. The top 4 then qualify for the playoffs from each conference with best of 3 first round series, followed by best of 5 conference finals, and then a best-of-5 league final for the Walter Cup. The Scepters start their season on December 6th against the Charge. I'm Brijesh Dave.
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1: 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Enpro predicts the price will go up 6 cents at midnight to $1.90.9 a liter.
6: Time for Cottage Country traffic on the nines. Here's Colette Desjardins.
7: This report is brought to you by Lexus of Barrie. Right now, northbound 400, we had delays approaching Essa up to Dunlop. And then Highway 11 both ways, we've got some rock blasting going on. So first of all, northbound on Highway 11 through Severn Bridge, a single lane, and then it opens up and then it slows down again. Sparrow Lake Road up to Cashew Lake, again a single lane because of this construction. And if you are traveling southbound Highway 11, delays south of Gravenhurst all the way down to Cashew Lake, again a single lane. If you're traveling on the eastbound 401, we're seeing delays approaching Westney out to east of Salem. With Cottage Country traffic on the nines, I'm Colette Desjardins.
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1: 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It's time for Rogers Xfinity Internet traffic and weather. 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
13: This report is brought to you by Cooperators. Problems west of the city on the westbound 403. West of York, all lanes are blocked because of a collision. You're just getting by on the left shoulder, and this is causing a heavy backup on the westbound 403. It's jammed from west of Waterdown Road to about a kilometer past that ramp to York Boulevard. So if you're sticking with westbound 403, you'll be stuck in those delays for another kilometer past that ramp. Eastbound on the QEW Gardner, it's a slow go from Mississauga Road to Dixie and from Spadina to the Jarvis Ramp. Seeing a delay on the eastbound 403 from the QEW in Oakville to just beyond Dundas. Northbound on the DVP, there's a bit of a bunch up around the Gardner. There is some construction happening on the east side of the DVP, and occasionally that just causes a little bit of a slowdown there. And then it's busy after that from Don Mills up to York Mills. Westbound on the 401, a bit busy approaching Leslie in the Express. And then a delay from Islington in the Express to Dixon, slows again west of James Snow Parkway to west of Highway 25. You're going through delays on the eastbound 401 from approaching the 427 to the 400 Express and Collectors. Then busy from Young in the Express and from Bayview in the Collectors to Leslie. That ramp closure has been lifted onto the eastbound 409. So the southbound Kipling ramp to the eastbound 409, it has reopened. Southbound on the 404 DVP, that's a slow go from south of Finch to south of Lawrence. For now, the westbound Gardner is in good shape. And westbound QEW
10: busy approaching Trafalgar, and then a heavier delay from

0: 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And with the forecast, here's meteorologist Jesse Uppel.
1: Well, a lot of cloud cover is lingering across the GTA this afternoon, but things are going to be clearing out as we move through the rest of the day. 20 degrees for your guaranteed high with a breezy northwest wind, which is why it's feeling a little bit on the cooler side. We're clear down to 9 through the overnight, and it's a sunny start to our weekend. Seasonal temperatures tomorrow near 17. Right now, Pearson, it's cloudy and 16 degrees. Your guaranteed high is 20.
2: 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Now time for the market update. Here's Chris McCusker.
3: Well, Sarah, Bay Street is on track to snap a four-day losing streak. It's higher by 218 points right now, 35,373. Doesn't look like it's going to be enough to salvage the week. Still on track for a pullback since Monday of 1.2%. On Wall Street, the Dow is higher by 183, the S&P up 53 points, and then the NASDAQ higher by 305. We are seeing a pop in shares of Tesla today. That stock up by 4.8%. I'll tell you what's going on here coming up at 12:56. At the Business Center, I'm Chris McCusker.
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2: Hey, it's cloudy in downtown Toronto, 16 degrees. Good afternoon. I'm Sarah Parrott.
8: And I'm Irene Preklett. Here are the top stories this hour.
2: Classic early autumn weather is expected this weekend, our first of October. According to Environment Canada, we'll see overnight lows in the single digits with highs in the high teens both tomorrow and Sunday. So dig out that sweater. There's a call for better protections for election campaign workers after a volunteer door-to-door canvasser faced a dramatic high risk takedown by York police in Vaughan. The man was forced to the ground after a false report from a homeowner that he had a gun. Now time for sports from Sportsnet 590 The Fan. Here's Vrajesh Dave.
9: Sarah, 10 games around the NHL for your Friday with one Canadian team at work. The Jets are going to kick off their season against the Bruins without Connor Hellebuyck between the pipes. Appears to be Stuart Skinner starting for them. That'll be at 8 o'clock right before the Rangers have the Red Wings. Well, the Capitals take on the Hurricanes and Alex Ovechkin begins his 22nd season in the NHL. That one's at 7 on Sportsnet. The Leafs have a showdown with the Sens tomorrow. It's a laid-back Friday after the MLB playoffs with their division series now set. The quadruple header begins tomorrow afternoon with the White Sox and Guardians squaring off at 1. And back to hockey, the PWHL announcing their schedule for the new season today. The Scepters will start December 6th against Ottawa. Sports at 15 and 45 past every hour, anytime at sportsnet.ca.
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0: Fourth consecutive month of gains in the automotive sector, but the streak may not last. Here's our business analyst, Chris McCusker, with more details.
1: DeRoche Automotive Consultants says auto sales in September were up 3.4% from a year ago. Andrew King, managing partner at DeRoche, says the market has shown stability in recent months despite the conflict in the Middle East and a tariff dispute with the U.S. But sales could be weaker in Q4, especially when compared to last year. On a year-to-date basis, auto sales are still 0.7% lower than 2025 levels. And despite the monthly winning streak, auto sales have slowed this year because of higher gas prices, along with a pullback on spending amid geopolitical uncertainty. Chris McCusker, 680 News Radio.
0: Congo's Ebola outbreak has now recorded more than 4,000 deaths. The latest figures come as officials struggle to contain the spread of the deadly virus. So far, 8,300 cases have been confirmed, making it the fastest growing Ebola outbreak in history. 680 News Time, 1249. Time for Cottage Country traffic on the nines. Here's Colette Desjardins.
2: Thanks, Sarah. And this report is brought to you by Rogers. And right now, if you're traveling on northbound 400, I was just looking at it, and we're still seeing delays. And this is basically approaching ESSA up to Dunlop. But it's looking good through the Holland Marsh. No problems there. If you're traveling on northbound Highway 11, we've got construction. And this is basically through Severn Bridge. And then again from Cashy Lake, or actually it would be Sparrow Lake Road, up to Cashy Lake. So it's down to a single lane for this rock blasting that they did last month into this month. And southbound Highway 11, you're going to find that slow from south of Gravenhurst, right at Beers Road, down to Cashy Lake. And that is basically, again, single lane. So north and southbound, be prepared for delays on Highway 11, anywhere between Severn Bridge and south of Gravenhurst. If you're traveling right now on the eastbound 401, we've got delays approaching Westney out to east of Salem. But from there, looks great out to the 35-115. And at last check, Fort Erie bound on the QEW, it was in good shape over the Burlington Skyway Bridge all the way down to Niagara Falls. With Cottage Country traffic on the nines, I'm Colette Desjardins.
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0: 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Traffic and weather together are the ones. Here's Carrie Prunskis.
6: This report is brought to you by the Big Apple. A new problem. It's on the southbound 410 on the ramp to the eastbound 401. The right lane is now blocked because of a stalled vehicle. So just a bit busy here as you use that ramp from southbound 410 onto the eastbound 401 collectors. And there might be a new problem on the eastbound 401 approaching Avenue Road in the collectors. Seeing an unusual delay from the Allen towards Avenue in the collector lanes. I was just trying to put in a call to the MTO. Didn't quite get through in time, but you will just be ready for that delay here. And then after that, you will be going through more delays as well from Young in the Express and from Bayview in the Collectors to Leslie. Problems west of the city on the westbound 403 about midway between York and Main Street. All lanes are blocked, and this is due to a collision. Happened just before 6:30 this morning, and last we heard from traffic spotters, you're just getting by on the left shoulder. So a very heavy backup here. Delays on the westbound QEW 403 accommodation from Burloak to Brant, and then from just west of Waterdown Road to about a kilometer west of York. Eastbound on the QEW Gardner, busy Mississauga Road to Dixie and slow from

0: Dinah to the Jarvis ramp. It's a busy drive up the northbound DVP from Don Mills to York Mills. And westbound on the 401, getting busy from Bayview to Avenue, alternately express and collectors. Slows again from Islington and the express to Dixon. And then busy through Milton from James Snow Parkway to west of Highway 25. The Big Apple is so much more than a great rest stop, with fun, free activities like mini putt, a children's carousel, petting zoo, and more. The Big Apple, exit 497 off the 401, or thebigapple.ca. And with the extended forecast, here's Jesse Uppel.
1: Well, these clouds are slowly clearing out of the GTA. We'll have clear skies by this evening. 20 degrees for your guaranteed high today with a breezy northwest wind. And then we're clear down to 9 through the overnight. Tomorrow, it's a sunny and seasonal start to our weekend. A high of 17 degrees. A little bit warmer for Sunday, up to 19 with increasing clouds. Slight chance of an isolated shower sometime late Sunday. Otherwise, we are clear down to about chilly temperatures by Monday, especially Monday night, where there is at risk of some patchy frost. Daytime highs early next week only near 15. Right now, Pearson, cloudy and 16. Your guaranteed high is 20.
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2: Hurricane Rachel has been upgraded to a Category 3 storm off Mexico's Pacific coast. The storm is located about 380 kilometers off the southern tip of Baja California. Experts say it is slowly continuing westward and expected to strengthen before weakening this weekend. Rachel's swells are expected to generate life-threatening surf off Mexico's coast. Northern Mexico and parts of the U.S. Southwest are still dealing with flooding from the remnants of Hurricane Polo earlier this week. Coming up in business news in 60 seconds, a good day to be holding shares in Tesla.
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0: Now the Dynamic Market Minute. Here's Chris McCusker.
1: Well, Sarah, Bay Street is on track as of this moment to snap a four-day losing streak. Right now, it's higher by 258 points, 35,413. It continues to add to its gains, but it's still on track for a loss this week. Right now, gold futures not helping, down $35 to $4,167. The price for oil is lower after that announcement to release oil and diesel reserves by the G7 in an effort to help cool prices. Fuel markets have been showing signs of distress because of the war in Ukraine and the war in Iran, which is now into an eighth month. The announcement today does come ahead of an OPEC meeting on Sunday. So oil right now is down $1.41, $91.44 a barrel after back-to-back gains. I will point out, though, oil is off its low for the day. It did slip below $90, so there's been a bit of recovery. The Canadian dollar is still close to a one-and-a-half-year low. Right now, it is down by about a fifth of a cent, 70.14 cents U.S. Now, shares in Tesla higher by 4.7%. Tesla enjoyed strong sales of its Model 3 vehicle in Canada during Q3 as shipments began to arrive from China this year. DeRoche Automotive Consultants is attributing the bump in sales to Tesla's aggressive Canadian pricing. Tesla's overall third quarter sales did come in above expectations. So winning day on Wall Street with the Dow up 220, the S&P up 52, the NASDAQ higher by 329. I'm Chris McCusker.
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0: 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Here's Colette Desjardins.
6: This report brought to you by Access Storage. Northbound 400 filling in with volume from Highway 7 to Langstaff, mainly in the express, and then north of Mapleview Drive up to approaching Dunlop. If you're traveling on Highway 11 northbound through Severn Bridge and then Sparrow Lake up to Cashy Lake, single lane construction because of rock blasting. Southbound Highway 11, south of Gravenhurst, south of Beers Road to Cashy Lake, also a single lane because of this construction. Eastbound 401 delays approaching Westney out to east of Salem. With Cottage Country traffic on the nines, I'm Colette Desjardins.
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8: Good afternoon. This is Friday, October 2nd. I'm Irene Preklett.
0: And I'm Sarah Parrott. Here's what's making news this hour.
8: Get your sweaters out for sweater weather.
9: It'll be cool at night with temperatures in the single digits.
8: Environment Canada says for the first weekend of October, we can expect classic early fall conditions.
10: Male in the blue shirt has a gun at the front door.
11: Wild moments on the campaign trail in Vaughan. An election volunteer, the subject of a police gunpoint takedown following a false report of a weapon.
8: While the GTA is in for falling temperatures, the same cannot be said for gas prices, with a jump expected at midnight.
12: 10 teams hitting the ice tonight in the NHL. The Maple Leafs have a date with the Sens tomorrow. It's an off day in the MLB playoffs, and the Raptors are about to start their preseason as well this weekend. Sports at 15.
1: The TSX and the Dow each jumped by more than 200 points, the NASDAQ up by more than 300, and the G7

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2: Time for Rogers Xfinity Internet, traffic and weather together on the ones. Here's Carrie Prenskis.
3: This report is brought to you by Air Canada Vacations. A new problem on the eastbound 401. It's at Renforth in the Express. The right lane is now blocked because of a stalled vehicle. And there was a problem east of the Allen and the Collectors. That looks to have cleared now. You have delays to go through on the eastbound 401 from south of Pearson to the 400 Express and Collectors. And then it's a slow go as you approach Young in the Express and from Bayview and the Collectors to Leslie. Westbound 401, busy from Leslie to Avenue, alternating Express and Collectors. And traffic slows again from

Approach Young in the Express and from Bayview and the Collectors to Leslie. Westbound 401, busy from Leslie to Avenue, alternating Express and Collectors. And traffic slows again from Weston in the Express to Dixon. And then it's busy through Milton from James Snow Parkway to west of Highway 25. Now, a lot happening west of the city. There's a collision on the westbound 403 west of York Boulevard. All lanes are blocked. You're just using the left shoulder to get around that collision. So westbound 403, a heavy backup from west of Waterdown Road to approach Main Street. And MTO is telling us about a new problem on the westbound 403. Looks like it's west of Highway 52 where the left lane is blocked with a collision. Might be some lanes blocked on the eastbound side of the 403 in this area as well. It's getting really heavy as you approach Highway 52. So any updates there, you can let us know. Star 680. Oh, here we go. We're just getting an update from MTO about the eastbound lanes, and they have the left lane blocked there as well. Eastbound on the 403 as you head through Oakville, it's busy from the QEW to just beyond Dundas. A slow drive on the eastbound QEW Gardner from Mississauga Road to Dixie and from Spadina to the Jarvis Ramp. And it's a busy drive up the northbound DVP from approaching Don Mills to York Mills. Southbound 404 DVP delays from Finch to south of Lawrence.

0: 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And with the forecast, here's Jesse Uppel.
1: Well, we have a brisk northwest wind this afternoon. Cloudy skies, but starting to see some sunny breaks in there, eventually clearing out these clouds moving through the rest of the day. 20 degrees for your guaranteed high. That's still above seasonal. And then we're clear and cool down to 9. Right now, Pearson, cloudy and 17 degrees. Your guaranteed high is 20.
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3: If you are a hardcore shorts wearer or you resist the urge to give up the sandals for shoes and socks, you might be a bit chilly in the GTA this weekend. After a stretch of days that were warmer than normal, we are in for a typical fall feel this first weekend of October.
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4: Sarah, sweater weather. Bring it on, says Haley, who's visiting Toronto from Ottawa today.
5: 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I love it. I want to bundle up and wear my sweaters.
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4: Rob Kuhn, severe weather meteorologist with Environment Canada, says the first half of the weekend will be mainly sunny, cool at night with temperatures in the single digits. Sunday will reach 20 degrees again.
7: There is a small chance of showers with another cold front approaching from the northwest, but most of the day at this point looks to be partly sunny and dry and seasonably mild. Temperatures again near 20.
4: Next week, we can expect it to be cool and dry. He says, as for the rest of fall, with the strong El Nino that's occurring, it looks like it might turn out to be a milder than average autumn and maybe even drier than average. Phil Martino, 680 News Radio.
3: Stellantis announcing its scheduling changes to its Windsor assembly plant with a temporary shutdown planned for later this month. 680's Mike Eppel reports.
8: According to a local union under the Unifor banner posted on X, Stellantis will cancel production at its assembly plant in Windsor for 3 weeks starting October 19th. That is a massive plant that produces Chrysler minivans and Dodge Charger muscle cars. The notice adds the production employees should not report to work unless directed. The temporary shutdown comes with Stellantis currently in a contract bargaining stalemate with the union, with the Brampton assembly line mothballed since 2023. The automaker saying there's no new production planned under current market conditions. Stellantis has indicated it would like to sell the Brampton plant, while governments and the union are calling on the automaker to live up to its previous agreements. Mike Eppel, 680 News Radio.
2: What started off as an ordinary door-knocking canvassing for a Vaughan mayoral candidate took a scary turn after York police ordered one of the volunteers onto the ground at gunpoint. 680's Richard Southern is following this and joins us live with the story. Richard.
9: It was, Sarah, a dramatic high-risk takedown by police of the election volunteer who was simply door-to-door canvassing in Vaughan for mayoral candidate Shelley Sorelli, who's looking to unseat Stephen Del Duca there. It played out a week ago last Sunday when Sorelli and 20 of her volunteers were going door to door in North Vaughan. All of a sudden, police swooped in and ordered one of the campaign workers to the ground. You can hear in video obtained by YorkRegion.com the police officer giving the orders and the bewildered fellow campaign worker.
10: Just down your belly.
11: He's with us.
9: Police said someone had called on the campaign worker saying that they were at her door armed with a gun. Officers quickly determined the volunteer, who was wearing a campaign t-shirt, did not have a gun. They were let go. Sorelli says the experience left her and her team frightened and feels that it raises serious questions about the ability of volunteers to participate safely in municipal elections. Police have laid no charges. Reporting live, Richard Southern, 680 News Radio.
3: Well, we are less than a month away until the municipal elections. And in Toronto, the main mayoral candidates are out on the campaign trail. Olivia Chow promoted the new Scarborough busway with riders this morning.
12: Since the Scarborough RT derailed, it was very important for me and for the people in Scarborough to build the busway. Some said it can't be done. Well, we got it done on time, on budget, actually.
3: Chris Alexander was in Thorncliffe Park, where he promised to start construction on thousands of affordable housing units during his first full year in office. And Brad Bradford was at a restaurant on Bloor West talking about cutting red tape for small businesses.
2: Peel police have arrested a man in connection with an electrical contracting fraud investigation in the GTA. Investigators say the suspect provided services without telling victims he was unlicensed and promised them they were eligible for government rebates that didn't exist. The suspect suspects' companies, Strack Holdings and Raytar Holdings, operate in Peel, York, and

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1: 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Enpro predicts the price will rise 6 cents at midnight to $1.90.9 a liter. 6:30 News Time, 109. Time for Cottage Country Traffic. Here's Colette Desjardins.
2: And this report brought to you by Wayne's Auto Group. Northbound 400 filling in with volume north of Highway 7 to Langstaff and the Express. A little bit busy north of Highway 88. And then we're seeing delays a little bit slower north of Mapleview Drive to approaching Dunlop. A bit of good news on northbound Highway 11 and southbound 11. First of all, we've got that work. Northbound Highway 11, Severn Bridge. Basically Severn Bridge up to Canning Road. It is single lane construction. I believe it's rock blasting. But from there, all that work that they had from Cashy Lake, or actually it was, up and around Cashy Lake, that's clear now. So that's good news. And then southbound Highway 11, they've cleared the crews from working on the southbound lanes anywhere from south of Gravenhurst down to Kilworthy. So the only work we've got is northbound Highway 11 just through Severn Bridge. And then if you're on the eastbound 401, delays approaching Westney out to east of Salem. With Cottage Country Traffic on the 9s, I'm Colette Desjardins.
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1: 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That is time for Rogers Xfinity Internet, traffic and weather together on the ones. 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
6: This report is brought to you by iCash.ca. We just got some updates from MTO about these problems on the 403. So westbound on the 403, west of York Boulevard, the right lane is still blocked, and this is due to a collision. It's been here for several hours, and you were down to just a shoulder for a while, since about 7 o'clock this morning. But now it's only the right lane closed, so delays are starting to thin out, but it is still busy on the westbound 403 from just west of Watertown Road to about a kilometer west of the York Boulevard ramp. And then west of Highway 52, the left lane is blocked, and that's due to another collision. Just a minor delay on the westbound side, but it's a lot worse for eastbound traffic on the 403 heading towards Highway 52. And MTO now saying the two left lanes are closed at this scene. A collision, a vehicle ended up in the ditch. So that's why it's incredibly slow. You're just getting by in the right lane. Eastbound 403 in Oakville, it's slow from the QEW to just beyond Dundas. And if you're traveling the eastbound QEW Gardner, busy from Mississauga Road to Dixie and from Spadina to the Jarvis Ramp. Eastbound on the 401 at Renforth in the Express, the right lane is blocked because of a stalled vehicle. A busy drive on the eastbound 401. It's backed up from Dixie and the Collectors to the northbound 427 ramp and slow from the 427 to the 400 Express and Collectors. Gets busy again from Young in the Express, Bayview in the Collectors to Leslie. I'm not spotting any problems on the westbound 401, just a few busy spots through the city. And then in Milton, it's slow from west of James Snow Parkway to west of Highway 25. Southbound on the 404 DVP, delays from Finch to south of Lawrence. And it's a slow go up the northbound DVP from Don Mills to York Mills. Rent's due tomorrow, and groceries got expensive again. iCash sends you money the same day. Go to iCash.ca. And with the forecast, here's meteorologist Jesse Uppel.
7: Well, the clouds are slowly clearing out as we move through this afternoon. We'll have mainly clear skies by this evening and overnight. In the meantime, a breezy northwest wind and a guaranteed high of 20 degrees. We drop down to 9 through the overnight. Tomorrow, bouncing to seasonal, about 17 for this time of year is normal, with lots of sunshine, slightly milder for Sunday with a high near 19. Right now, Pearson, it's cloudy and 17. Your guaranteed high is 20.
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0: on two lines this weekend. Track upgrades are being made on the Kitchener and Barry lines, meaning no trains between Stratford and the Highway 407 bus terminal. Buses are also the only option between Allendale Waterfront and Rutherford GO stations. And you won't be able to take the Up Express between Pearson and Union Station this weekend. Still to come, the day's top stories, then sports.
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0: It is 17 degrees downtown. We're starting to see peaks of sunshine. Good afternoon. I'm Irene Preklin.
1: And I'm Sarah Parrott. Here are the top stories this hour.
0: Get ready for more pain at the pumps. Prices in the GTA jumped at midnight, and the upward climb doesn't stop there. Enpro predicts the price will rise another 6 cents at midnight to $1.90.9 a liter. And welcome to the first weekend of October. We've got the cloud cover moving in. That's going to leave us with lots of sunshine all weekend long. We're looking at highs tomorrow and Sunday between 17 and 19. And some scary moments for some volunteers in Vaughan when one of them was forced to the ground by York police with their guns drawn. The man was door knocking for a mayoral candidate and had a campaign shirt on. Police say they received reports of a man with a gun knocking on someone's door. No gun was found. Now time for sports from Sportsnet 590, The Fan, for Josh Dave.
6: Irene, five games in the NHL today as the Maple Leafs look for back-to-back wins when they welcome the Sens to Scotiabank Arena tomorrow. As for today, the Capitals and Canes going at it at 7 on Sportsnet. Rangers, Red Wings on Sportsnet 1. That begins the doubleheader with the Stars and Blues in the nightcap at 9 o'clock. Not a whole lot happening in the MLB playoffs today. All the teams are off before they rev up for the division series starting tomorrow. The quadruple header begins with the White Sox and Guardians at 1 o'clock. Then it's the Dodgers and Braves at 4, Yankees Rays at 6:30, and then the nightcap's got the Padres and Brewers. The PWHL is out with its season schedule for the 2026-27 campaign today, and the Scepters are going to begin things on December 6th against the Charge. The bigger league now with 12 teams, including expansion side Hamilton, splitting into Eastern and Western conferences, with the top four from each team making the playoffs in the new format. An IIHF update: German official Franz Reindl has been elected president of the International Ice Hockey Federation today by just 3 votes over incumbent, or rather after incumbent Luke Tardif chose not to run. He's worked closely with the NHL in the past and was president of Team Europe for the NHL-run World Cup of Hockey back in 2016. And a new week kicks off in the CFL today with the Ticats taking on the Red Blacks while the Stamps play the Riders out in Regina. The Argos are playing BC tomorrow but won't have Chad Kelly at quarterback because of a hand injury, so Nick Arbuckle gets to start instead. Sports at 15 and 45 past every hour or anytime at sportsnet.ca.
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0: The G7 countries say they've agreed to release 100 million barrels of oil, starting with substantial amounts.

0: cost of diesel. U.S. President Trump announcing the action on social media today as his party faces pressure to address surging prices ahead of the midterm elections next month. 680 News Time 119. That's time for Cottage Country traffic. Here's Colette Desjardins.
1: Thanks. And this report is brought to you by Lexus of Barrie. So right now, northbound 400, well, we had a bit of volume from Highway 7 to Langstaff in the express, but that quickly eased off. Right now, we're seeing that delays north of Mapleview Drive up to approaching Dunlop. The good news on northbound Highway 11, just that construction delay through Southern Bridge. It's down to a single lane because of rock blasting. And then southbound Highway 11, it's a little bit slow now through Southern Bridge as well. Not sure what they're doing, but you got to get through that and then everything opens up. Right now, west of Gravenhurst on the 169 both ways, east and westbound between Redmond and McPherson, it is really backed up. It's a single lane because of ongoing long-term construction. And then if you're traveling on Highway 12, just coming up to the Blackwater area, that's approaching Brock Road, Brock Concession Road 2, it's also a single lane because of construction. If you're on the eastbound 401, we have delays approaching Westney to east of Salem. And that debris we had at Brock Street, that has been cleared out of the center lane. With Cottage Country traffic on the nines, I'm Colette Desjardins.
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3: This report is brought to you by the Princess Margaret Home Lottery. Two problems on the eastbound 401 at Renforth in the Express. The right lane is blocked with a stalled vehicle. And there's a new problem just east of the 427. The left lane is now blocked because of a collision. A slow go on the eastbound 401 from Dixie in the Collectors to the northbound 427 ramp. And a backup from approaching the 427 to the 400 Express and Collectors. Then it's busy approaching Yonge in the Express and from Bayview in the Collectors to Leslie. We had a call from a traffic spotter about some tire debris on the eastbound 407. It's east of the 400, scattered across all lanes, so be careful there. We have notified 407 control. Westbound on the 401, it's a slow drive through the city from Leslie to Avenue, alternating Express and Collectors. Filling in again from Islington, Express and Collectors to Dixon.

0: forecast. Here's Jesse Upel.
1: We have some peaks of sunshine developing across the GTA. It was a wet and cloudy start to the morning, although things are really clearing out as we move through the rest of the day. 20 degrees for the guaranteed high with a breezy northwest wind that eases later tonight, and we're dropping down to 9. And tomorrow, it's a sunny and seasonal start to the weekend, 17 for the high. Sunshine to start Sunday, a high near 19. In comes that cloud cover late day Sunday. There's that chance of a stray shower. Otherwise, we clear out for Monday, turning cooler with a high of 15. Right now, Pearson at 17 degrees. Your guaranteed high is 20.
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3: Hi, Anthony Longo here. 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
2: 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The album comes after a big year that included 6 nominations for the Country Music Association Awards. Coming up, a record high on the NASDAQ today.
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2: 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That is time for the Dynamic Market Minute. Here's Chris McCusker.
6: Irene, a big move by the group of seven nations today to help cool oil prices and in turn gas prices. So a release of as much as 100 million barrels of emergency oil and diesel stocks amid pressure from the Trump administration. Now, it's going to take place over the next 4 months, according to the French president. The announcement coming ahead of an OPEC meeting on Sunday, and with the Iran war now into an eighth month. Now, oil is down $1.30 to $91.57. It is off its low for the day amid reports of renewed tensions in the Middle East. Even with a lower oil price, the TSX is still on track to snap a four-day losing streak. It's higher by 238 points, 35,393. Gold futures down $36 now to $4,165. And then our loonie is lower by about a fifth of a cent, 70.13 cents U.S. It is still close to a 1.5-year low. On Wall Street, we do have gains here after that very disappointing jobs report in the U.S. for September. But that's actually knocking back the expectations for an interest rate hike in the U.S. later this month. The Dow right now is down 169. The Dow is up 169 points. The S&P is up 56 points. And the NASDAQ did hit a record high today. It's now higher by 277 points. The NASDAQ likely the best performer this week, on track for a gain of 0.33%. Shares in NVIDIA also hit a record today for the first time since May. That stock up by 1.7% to $34.82 a share. I'm Chris McCusker.
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2: 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Time for Cottage Country traffic. Here's Colette Desjardins.
3: And this report brought to you by Rogers. Northbound 400, well, the volume is back and it's slow now. Highway 7 up to Langstaff and the Express. And then northbound 400 slow north of Mapleview Drive to approaching Dunlop. If you're on northbound Highway 11 from Washego up to north of Severn Bridge, down to a single lane because of construction. Also southbound 11, that was slow approaching Severn Bridge. And if you're on the eastbound 401, still seeing delays approaching Westney out to east of Salem. With Cottage Country traffic on the nines, I'm Colette Desjardins.
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2: Good afternoon. This is Friday, October 2nd. I'm Sarah Parrott.
6: And I'm Irene Preklett. Here's what's making news this hour.
7: The gas price climb continues in the GTA. The cost of a liter of regular set for back-to-back increases with little relief expected for drivers.
6: We can expect classic early autumn weather for the first weekend of fall, according to Environment Canada.
8: Well, I'm ready for the fall. I think autumn is very nice in Toronto.
6: Coming up, more on what the rest of the season will look like.
9: Several Toronto streets will be shut down this weekend for events and construction. A rundown of the spots to avoid is coming up.
10: A volunteer door-to-door canvassing for a Vaughan mayoral candidate was ordered to the ground by police amid a false report that he had a gun. How it's sparking calls for better protections for campaign workers.
11: 5 games in the NHL today as the Maple Leafs get ready for the Sens tomorrow, plus an off day in the MLB playoffs. Sports at 45.
12: The TSX is on track to snap a losing skid even as oil sells off. And it's a winning day on Wall Street and a record high on the NASDAQ. Business at 56.
2: 6:80 news time, 1:31. It's time for Rogers Xfinity Internet traffic and weather together on the ones. Here's Carrie Prunskis.
13: This report is brought to you by Shoppers Drug Mart. A couple of problems on the eastbound 401 at Renforth in the Express. The right lane is blocked with a stalled vehicle. Then east of the 427, the left lane is blocked because of a collision. So you have heavy delays on the eastbound 401 from Dixie to the 400 Express Hand Collectors. Then it gets busy approaching Bayview to Leslie. Both Express Hand Collectors slow there. And also watch out for tire debris if you're on the eastbound 407. It was last seen east of the 400 across all lanes. That came in from a traffic spotter. We notified 407 control about it. Eastbound on the 403 at Highway 52, the two left lanes are blocked, and this is due to a collision. A vehicle rolled over into the ditch, and you will find it absolutely jammed on the eastbound 403 as you head towards Highway 52. Westbound on the 403, there's a collision west of York Boulevard. It's blocking the right lane, causing a slowdown from Highway 6 north. But MTO says westbound 403 at Highway 52, the left lane has reopened. There's still a residual delay, likely just from the distraction happening on the eastbound side of the 403. Northbound on the John Valley Parkway, that's a slow go from Bayview Bloor up to York Mills, but doing okay on the northbound 404. Westbound 401, busy from Bayview to Avenue, Express Hand Collectors. Then from Islington, Express Hand Collectors to Dixon. Slows again west of James Snow Parkway to west of Highway 25. And expect delays on the westbound QEW, a little bit busy approaching Trafalgar, and then heavier volume from Burloak to Brant. 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And with the forecast, here's Jesse Uppel.
14: Well, we have partly to mostly cloudy skies across the GTA, eventually clearing things out. And we have a guaranteed high of 20 degrees today with a breezy northwest wind gusting between 20 to 40 kilometers per hour. That wind is a little bit later this evening and overnight as we drop down to 9. Right now, Pearson, 17 degrees. Your guaranteed high is 20.
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0: weekend after a several cent rise in the price of gas this morning. We're due to see another hefty spike at midnight, bringing us to the $1.90 range.
1: 680 Sophia Vavaroutsos is at a gas station on Mount Pleasant and joins us live with the story and reaction. Good afternoon, Sophia.
2: Good afternoon, Irene. And for an off-peak time, there's a pretty steady stream of drivers here at this gas station on Mount Pleasant near Davisville. And it might have something to do with the expected gas price hike coming at midnight. Enpro predicts drivers will be paying about $1.90 for a liter of regular in the GTA. Steve, filling up his tires here, says it's hard to make sense of prices that high.
3: It's just one of those things. When I was first driving a car, gas was like 55 cents a liter. Yeah.
2: Do you ever think you'd see prices this high?
3: No. No, never.
2: It's just the latest price jump as part of months of uncertainty at the pumps, with wars in Ukraine and Iran choking oil markets. It's also sent diesel prices to record-breaking highs. The G7 announced today it will release millions of barrels of oil and diesel reserves over the next 4 months to try and cool these prices. But any relief that would actually bring to drivers is still far from taking effect. Reporting live near Midtown, Sophia Vavaroutsos, 680 News Radio.
0: Sweater weather is coming this weekend. It would seem some are ready to embrace the fall weather and say see ya to summer-like conditions. 680's Phil Martino joins us live with more. Phil.
4: Well, Sarah, maybe not today, but tomorrow it will feel like fall in the GTA. Rob Kuhn, meteorologist with Environment Canada, says Saturday will be mainly sunny, cool at night with temperatures in the single digits, high in the upper teens. Sunday, it looks like we'll reach 20 degrees again with just a small chance of showers. As for what we can expect for the rest of fall,
5: we have this suggestion with a strong El Nino that is occurring that it looks to be milder than average, and it might wind up being drier than average as well.
4: Toronto resident Pavle was walking downtown this morning. He says he looks forward to autumn weather.
6: For me, at least, it felt like a pretty long summer. But I'm ready for the fall. I think autumn is very nice in Toronto.
4: But Torontonian Aaron is not sold on the cooler temperatures fall brings.
7: You like the warmer temperatures better.
8: Yeah, because you can go out, you can do things.
4: It will be cooler next week. And according to Environment Canada, again, next week, for the most part, looks to be on the dry side. Phil Martino, 680 News Radio.
1: Several roads will be off limits this weekend for events and construction. 680's Kyle Hawking has a rundown.
9: Nuit Blanche is happening this weekend, and some road closures are already in place for the setup. Queen Street is shut down from University to Bay, and Bay is closed from Richmond to Dundas. York is also closed from Queen to Richmond. And tomorrow afternoon at 4:30, Church Street will shut down from Wellesley to Dundonald. The CIBC Run for the Cure will close downtown sections of College, Spadina, and Dundas on Sunday from 8 a.m. until 1 p.m. And the Ontario Fallen Firefighter Memorial Ceremony will take over Queen's Park Crescent between Wellesley and College on Sunday from 7 a.m. to 1 p.m. There will also be a closure of Bloor Street for about a day and a half. It'll shut down from Spadina to Huron for a crane dismantling from 7 tonight until 5 a.m. on Sunday. A full list of these closures is on our website. With a 9-year drive, Kyle Hawking, 680 News Radio.
0: Well, concerns are being raised after a volunteer worker who was canvassing for a Vaughan mayoral candidate faced a dramatic high-risk takedown by York police. 680's Richard Southern has more on this wild story.
10: The wild scene played out just over a week ago in North Vaughan. Volunteers were door-to-door canvassing for Vaughan mayoral candidate Shelley Sorelli, who's looking to unseat Stephen Del Duca. All of a sudden, police cruisers swooped in and ordered one of the campaign workers to the ground at gunpoint.
11: Down on your belly.
10: York Regional Police said someone called 911, indicating the campaign worker was at their front door armed with a weapon.
11: The way they said it is like male in a blue shirt has a gun at the front door.
10: Police, though, determined the volunteer, who was wearing a campaign t-shirt, didn't have a gun. They were quickly let go. Sorelli said the experience left her and her team frightened and feels it raises serious questions about the ability of volunteers to participate safely in municipal elections. Richard Southern, 680 News Radio.
1: A new poll has the Toronto mayoral race too close to call. Main Street Research says Olivia Chow is still out front with 38% support, while Brad Bradford is at 32%. Chris Alexander is at 7%. But among voters over 55, Bradford has a 7% lead over Chow. The researchers say this is significant because turnout is expected to be higher among older voters.
0: Coming up in 30 seconds, we'll check on the price of gas and then cottage country traffic.
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3: Now the News Radio Toronto gas price update. Enpro predicts the price will go up 6 cents at midnight to $1.90.9 a liter. It's time for Cottage Country traffic on the nines. Here's Colette Desjardins.
4: 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Right now, northbound 400, scene delays, Finch up to Langstaff, and then north of Mapleview Drive to approaching Dunlop. If you're on northbound Highway 11, we still have this construction from Washego up to north of Severn Bridge, down to a single lane. And if you're traveling on southbound Highway 11, it was slow approaching Severn Bridge. And west of Gravenhurst on the 169 both ways between Redmond and McPherson. It's long-term construction down to a single lane, so quite backed up. And if you're traveling on the eastbound 401, we've got delays approaching Westney to east of Salem. Just had another look at the Fort Erie-bound QEW. Still wide open from the Burlington Skyway Bridge all the way down to St. Catharines and Niagara Falls. With Cottage Country traffic on the nines, I'm Colette Desjardins.
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9: This report is brought to you by Shoppers Drug Mart. Eastbound on the 401, the stalled vehicle at Renforth in the Express has cleared, but things have escalated east of the 427. Now the two left lanes are blocked, and this is due to a collision. Emergency crews, tow truck, OPP, all on scene now. So eastbound on the 401, you're going through heavy delays from Dixie to the 400, both Express and Collectors. Eastbound on the 407, watch out for tire debris east of the 400. That was last seen across all lanes. Westbound on the 401, no problems, but volume delays. Busy from Leslie to Avenue, Express and Collectors. Slows again around the 400, Express and Collectors to Dixon. And then a delay from west of James Snow Parkway to west of Highway 25. Traffic is low on the southbound 404 DVP from Finch to south of Lawrence. Westbound Gardner filling in quickly from Spadina to Jamison. Westbound QEW moving well through Mississauga. A little bit of a delay as you approach Trafalgar. Then it's quite heavy from Burloak to Brant. And if you're getting onto the westbound 403, there's a slowdown from Highway 6 North to west of York Boulevard. That's where the right lane is blocked because of a collision. After that problem, it's a bit busy heading past the link. Looking better at Highway 52, at least on the westbound side, but eastbound on the 403 at Highway 52, the two left lanes are still blocked, and this is due to a collision and vehicle rollover. So you're looking at about a 7 kilometer backup now on the eastbound 403 from approaching Sunny Ridge to this problem at Highway 52. Eastbound QEW, a slow go from Mississauga Road to Dixie. For now, the eastbound Gardner is doing okay. It's getting busier up the northbound DVP. That's heavy from Bloor to York Mills. And I had a call from a traffic spotter northbound on the Allen, north of Eglinton. The right lane is closed because of flooding. 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And with the forecast, here's Jesse Uppel.
10: Still quite breezy with winds out of the northwest this afternoon, but the clouds are slowly diminishing across the GTA. We'll reach a guaranteed high of 20 degrees today, which is slightly above seasonal, and then tomorrow trending back to around normal, which is about 17 degrees with lots of sunshine.

0: Right now, Pearson, it's cloudy and 17. Your guaranteed high is 20.
1: 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The city says homeowners can use the building designs for free. Coming up in 60 seconds, your top headlines and sports update.
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1: Hey, it's partly cloudy in downtown Toronto, 17 degrees. Good afternoon. I'm Sarah Parrott. Here are the top stories this hour. If you're low on gas, you'd better stop and get it today on your way home. We're in for another increase after going up 6 cents this morning. The price is due to rise another 6 cents at midnight, bringing us to an average of $1.909 a liter at most stations. Plenty of sunshine expected over the next few days, but it's going to be a little crisp with the first weekend of October, bringing a classic early autumn weather vibe. It's going to be cool at night with temperatures in the single digits. And a scary situation after a homeowner in Vaughan mistakenly thought an election worker had a gun and then called police on them. The York Regional Police Force forcing the man to the ground with their weapons drawn. It's now prompting calls for better protections for volunteers. Now time for sports. Here's Vrajesh Dave.
6: Sarah, we've got a handful of games around the NHL tonight as the Maple Leafs take today to get set for the Sens here at home tomorrow, looking for back-to-back wins. Alex Ovechkin's going to lift the lid on his 22nd season tonight as Washington plays Carolina at 7. That game's on Sportsnet. We've also got a Sportsnet 1 doubleheader between the Rangers and Red Wings at 6:30, Stars and Blues at 9. A low-key Friday in the MLB playoffs before all 8 teams fire it up tomorrow in the division series. The White Sox and Guardians will go head-to-head early, then it's the Dodgers and Braves. Braves, Yankees, Rays to follow, and then Brewers, Padres to wrap things up. The PWHL is out with its season schedule for the 2026-27 campaign, and Toronto is going to begin against Ottawa later in December, specifically on the 6th. The bigger now 12-team league, including expansion side Hamilton, will be split into two conferences, the East and the West, with the top four from each making the playoffs. WNBA playoffs, meanwhile, it's going to be Dallas versus Golden State in Game 3 today to see who meets up with Vegas in the next round. They'll tip off at 9, and a new week in the CFL kicks off tonight as the Ticats take on the Red Blacks while the Stamps play the Riders. The Argos are hosting the Lions tomorrow but won't have quarterback Chad Kelly because of a hand injury. Sports at 15 and 45 past every hour or anytime at sportsnet.ca.
7: No way. 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
10: 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Stuck in traffic. Stuck paying higher taxes. Stuck feeling unsafe. That's her record as mayor. She thinks the status quo is good enough. 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Brad Bradford is running for mayor to get Toronto moving again. And as a city planner, he knows how. Traffic that moves. Taxes that don't. Streets that are safe. Brad Bradford. Real change. Real results. For a city we can be proud of. A message from the Brad Bradford campaign.
1: 680 News Time, 148. Michael J. Fox has been honored at Rideau Hall with a standing ovation. Governor General Louise Arbour elevated the actor and Parkinson's disease activist to the companion level of the Order of Canada. Arbour says Fox chose to use his skills and influence

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0: Fox has raised $2.5 billion for research into Parkinson's disease. 680 News Time, 1:49. Time for Cottage Country traffic on the nines. Here's Colette Desjardins.
2: And this report is brought to you by Gateway Casinos. So right now, eastbound on the 401, we're seeing delays approaching Wesley out to east of Salem. And then from there, looks great down to the 35-115 as well as Belleville. If you're heading northbound on the 115, looks good into Peterborough and the Kawartha Lakes, Highway 35. That was in great shape from the 115 up through Cobequenque and the Minden area. If you are traveling right now on northbound 400, we've got delays Highway 7 to Langstaff in the Express, then north of Mapleview Drive up to approaching Dunlop. At last check, northbound Highway 11, we had construction down to a single lane from Washago up to north of Severn Bridge. Southbound 11, that was a little bit busy as you approach Severn Bridge. With Cottage Country traffic on the nines, I'm Colette Desjardins.
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0: 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It's time for Rogers Xfinity Internet traffic and weather together on the ones. Here's Carrie Prunskis.
7: This report is brought to you by HimPro. Eastbound on the 401, east of the 427. This collision is just in the process of clearing. So there it goes. The two left lanes have reopened. Now you still have a heavy backup on the eastbound 401. It's jammed from Dixie to east of the 427 Express and Collectors. And then there's just a little bit of an opening for now. Then it gets busy from Islington to the 400. Again, Express and Collectors. But those delays will probably connect now that that problem's gone. Westbound on the 401, it's busy from Leslie to Avenue Express and Collectors, and filling in as you approach the 400 Express and Collectors to Dixon. Another delay west of James Snow Parkway to west of Highway 25. There's a new problem on the northbound DVP at Don Mills. Looks like the right lane is at least partially blocked here with a stalled vehicle. I can see a tow on scene as well. And northbound DVP is busy from Bayview Bloor up to York Mills. Southbound on the 404 DVP, it's a slow go from Finch to south of Lawrence. Westbound on the Gardner, busy from Spadina to Jameson. Westbound QEW moving very well through Mississauga. Not too bad in Oakville. A little bit of a bunch up as you approach Trafalgar. And then heavier delays from Burloak to Brant. No problems. Just a busier section there. Westbound on the 403 west of York Boulevard. The right lane is still closed because of a collision from this morning. That is slowing traffic from Highway 6 north. And a major delay on the eastbound 403. It's jammed for at least 7 kilometers here approaching Sunny Ridge to Highway 52. That's where the two left lanes are blocked. Collision there, vehicle rolled over into the ditch. Eastbound on the QEW, not too bad through Burlington and Oakville. Gets busy from Mississauga Road to Dixie. And eastbound Gardner, just seeing a minor delay from Spadina to the Jarvis ramp. 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And with the extended forecast, here's Jesse Upel. Well, it was a cloudy start to our morning, but as we move through this afternoon, the clouds are going to be clearing out, and we have a guaranteed high of 20 degrees this afternoon with a breezy northwest wind. We're clear down to 9 through the overnight, and tomorrow sunny and seasonal to start off the weekend, a high of 17 degrees, slightly milder for Sunday up to 19, slight chance of an isolated shower late day.

0: Sunday. Otherwise, things are going to be cooling down for Monday and Tuesday of next week. Below seasonal, highs near 15. Right now, Pearson, it's cloudy and 17 degrees. Your guaranteed high is 20.
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1: It's an off day for the Leafs as they hunt for back-to-back wins at Scotiabank Arena this weekend.
5: The Battle of Ontario continues tomorrow with Gavin McKenna still looking for that first NHL point. Here's the rookie on his relationship with head coach Jim Hiller so far.
6: You know, he's just been telling me to keep playing my game, be confident out there, and have fun with it. You know, he's trying not to put too much pressure on me, and I've really appreciated everything he's done.
5: Kirill Marchenko also getting in his first practice with the team today after coming in from Columbus earlier this week. Hiller.
7: I think he enjoyed it. I talked to him after. He was really happy to get it. He loves hockey. He wants to be on the ice all the time. He loves practice. A little bit less pressure when you're practicing with your line mates. They're going to have to find a little more chemistry. I think they were able to accomplish that today.
5: Sportsnet will have the Capitals and Canes tonight at 7. I'm Virgesh Dave.
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1: 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Here's Chris McCusker.
13: Well, Sarah, Bay Street is on track to salvage the week, potentially snapping a four-day losing streak. And right now it's higher by 280 points, 35,435. Now, it is still on track for a loss this week, but it's cutting into that loss, now down by about 1%. Gold futures today lower by $37 to $4,164. And then oil in the red after two winning days. It's down for $1.43 to $91.43 a barrel. This in reaction to that announcement by the G7 to release up to 100 million barrels of oil and diesel stocks to help cool prices. It's going to start with diesel, which has been hitting fresh records for weeks. And all of this coming ahead of the OPEC meeting on the weekend. Now, oil a little off its low for the day. There have been reports about fresh hostilities in the Middle East. The Canadian dollar closed to a 1.5-year low, right now down by about 0.1 cent, 70.14 cents U.S. Prime Minister Mark Carney introducing the idea of a National Council on Artificial Intelligence. It will bring together public and private stakeholders to make this space safer. On Wall Street, the Dow is higher by 233, the S&P up 48, the NASDAQ did hit a record today. It's up by 305. And then shares in Nike close to a 13-year low. That stock down almost 5% after the retailer reported earnings. I'm Chris McCusker.
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23: This report brought to you by Lexus of Barrie. Heading up to Barrie on the northbound 400. Delays from Highway 7 to Langstaff in the express and then north of Mapleview Drive to approaching Dunlop. If you're on northbound Highway 11, construction down to a single lane from Washego to north of Severn Bridge. And also, if you're southbound Highway 11, it was busy approaching Severn Bridge. Looking at the eastbound 401, we've got delays right now from approaching Westney out to east of Salem. With Cottage Country traffic on the nines, I'm Colette Desjardins.
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1: Good afternoon. This is Friday, October 2nd. I'm Irene Preklett.
0: And I'm Sarah Parrott. Here's what's making news this hour.
26: GTA drivers are bracing for back-to-back gas price hikes.
27: Is the trip to the grocery store really worth using the car?
26: Another 6-cent increase is set to take effect at midnight.
28: We are starting to shift to fall weather here in the GTA.
29: I'm also ready for sweater weather.
28: Coming up, more on what to expect for the first weekend of October.
30: Dramatic moments on the campaign trail.
31: Male in the blue shirt has a gun at the front door.
30: How an election volunteer in Vaughan was the subject of a gunpoint takedown amid a false report he had a weapon.
5: 10 teams lacing up around the NHL today. The Maple Leafs are in action against the Sens tomorrow, and it's a blank day in the MLB playoffs. Sports at 15.
32: TSX jumps by almost 300 points, on track for its first win of the week, even as oil pulls back, and the Dow and the NASDAQ each see triple-digit gains. Business at 26.
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0: That is time for Rogers Xfinity Internet. Traffic and weather together on the ones. Here's Carrie Prenskis.
33: This report is brought to you by Woodbine Racetrack. I'm looking at a new problem in Scarborough. It's on the eastbound 401, approaching Nielsen in the express. The right lane is blocked. A collision here with emergency crews on scene. A vehicle has struck the crash system that's on the bullnose, and it looks like it hit that crash system head on. So again, emergency crews are here. You're still getting by in the two left lanes, and it's right at the start of that transfer. Eastbound 401 approaching Nielsen from Express to Collectors. And delays. It's first busy from Dixie to the 400. Express and Collectors very slow through that section. A problem east of the 427 recently cleared. And then it bunches up again on the eastbound 401 approaching Bayview to Leslie Express and Collectors. And very slow as you approach McCowan to approaching Nielsen in the Express. You're way better off in the Collectors through this area. Westbound on the 401, a slow go from Leslie to Avenue Express and Collectors. And then from Dufferin, alternately Express and Collectors to Dixon. Also busy from west of James Snow Parkway to west of Highway 25. Watch out for a stalled vehicle on the northbound DVP. It's at Don Mills, partially in the right lane. A busy drive up the northbound DVP as you approach Don Mills up to York Mills. Southbound 404 DVP, a slow go from approaching Shepherd to south of Lawrence. Problems west of the city on the 403 in both directions. Westbound 403 west of York, the right lane is blocked with a collision. It's slow from Highway 6 north. And eastbound on the 403, a huge backup from approaching Sunny Ridge to Highway 52. That's where the two left lanes are blocked, a collision and vehicle rollover. And in town, traffic spotter says northbound on the Allen, north of Eglinton, the right lane is closed because of flooding. Global Racing, an iconic stage. 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And with the forecast, here's meteorologist Jesse Upel.
0: Well, the clouds continue to gradually clear out across the GTA. Our guaranteed high for the day, 20 degrees with a breezy northwest wind. Right now, gusting between 20 to 40 kilometers per hour. That wind slowly eases later tonight. Clear skies down to 9 through the overnight. Right now, Pearson, it's 19 degrees. Your guaranteed high is 20.
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32: Stopping off, and filling up your car's gas tank today instead of tomorrow will save you some cash. After prices increased by 6 cents this morning, another 6 cent increase is expected at midnight.
1: 680's Sophia Vavaroutsos is at a Midtown Toronto gas station getting reaction and joins us live with more. Sophia.
2: Sarah, it's the middle of the afternoon. Lunch hour is over for most workers, and yet almost every pump at this gas station right now is full, and it has been more or less since I arrived here. People really trying to avoid paying those even higher gas prices with an expected 6 cent hike coming at midnight. Louise says pretty soon her family's going to be forced to make some tough choices.
27: Is the trip to the grocery store really worth using the car, or do we walk, right? Like, we're up to that point of, like, do we take the subway because we need to save on gas?
2: And she's not alone. Gas prices have been unstable for most of the year because of wars in Ukraine and Iran affecting oil markets. Some out here say they're losing hope it's going to get better anytime soon.
3: Such is life. I mean, prices of homes. Look at the price of homes now. Everything's gone up. It's unfortunate for people because it's very difficult to cost of living, right? Everything's gone up.
2: Diesel prices have also been hitting record highs in this country. The G7 today announced it will release millions of barrels of oil and diesel from its reserves, but that will be over the next 4 months. So no real picture of what relief could be on the way and if it would trickle down to the average driver here. Reporting live near Davisville and Mount Pleasant, Sophia Favaruzzo, 680 News Radio.
32: And while gas prices are going up, temperatures in the GTA are going down. And we're going from warmer than normal conditions to a more fall-like feel this weekend. 680's Phil Martino was on the Weather Watch and joins us live with more. Phil.
28: Irene, it's slightly above seasonal today, but the temperatures are moving towards fall like here in the GTA. Rob Kuhn, severe weather meteorologist with Environment Canada, says for the first weekend of October, we can expect classic autumn weather.
4: Cold front went through last night and the rain has moved away. And basically for the most of the weekend into the, at least the first half, mainly sunny. It'll be cool at night with temperatures in the single digits and then the highs in the upper teens on Saturday. And then Sunday, looks like we will reach 20 degrees again.
28: Emily, who lives in Toronto, was walking on Bloor today. She says, bring on that fall weather.
29: I'm so over the heat and I'm also ready for sweater weather and to drink hot coffee. And I couldn't be happier.
28: According to Environment Canada, with the strong El Nino that's occurring, it looks like the rest of fall might turn out to be milder than average, and maybe even drier than average. Phil Martino, 680 News Radio.
1: A volunteer canvasser in Vaughan helping a mayoral candidate got more than he bargained for after he was forced to the ground at gunpoint by York Police. 680's Richard Southern has those details.
30: Vaughan mayoral candidate Shelley Sorelli tells me it started out like any other door-to-door canvas.
6: We're just door-knocking. Talking to residents.
30: Her and her team doing their thing a week ago last Sunday in North Vaughan when all of a sudden police descended on them.
6: There's 12 police cars surrounding everybody, hands up.
30: Police, she said, ordered one of the campaign volunteers to the ground at gunpoint. Officers later revealed they received a 911 call.
6: What was reported was that he was wearing a ski mask and that he had a gun.
30: Police quickly determined that wasn't the case. There was no weapon, no ski mask. Sorelli says she doesn't know if the 911 call was politically motivated. She does say it left her and her team frightened and that it raised questions about volunteers' ability to safely participate in municipal elections. York Police have laid no charges. Richard Southern, 680 News Radio.
32: NFL analyst Tony Romo will not return to CBS Sports this season after he was arrested for drunk driving.
5: CBS saying in a statement today the split is mutual and they thanked Romo for his contributions over the past 9 years. The former Cowboys quarterback was arrested after a traffic stop in Milwaukee on July 23rd. He pleaded no contest last month and had his driving privileges revoked for 6 months. He was also ordered to have an ignition interlock device installed on any car he owned, registered, or operated, and complete an alcohol assessment program. CBS says J.J. Watt will continue to serve as the network's lead analyst, a role he took over when Romo was placed on leave ahead of the season. Romo made four Pro Bowl appearances during an NFL career from 2004 to 2016 that was spent entirely with the Cowboys. I'm Virjesh Dave.
32: Coming up, gas prices, then cottage country traffic.
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1: 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Enpro predicts the price will rise 6 cents at midnight to $1.90.9 a liter. It's AD News Time 209. That is time for Cottage Country Traffic. Here's Colette Desjardins.
2: And this report is brought to you by Access Storage. Right now, northbound 400 delays. Highway 7 to Langstaff, mainly in the express. The north of Mapleview Drive to approaching Dunlop. At last check, northbound Highway 11. Construction from Washago up to north of Severn Bridge. It's down to a single lane because of this construction. And then I'm noticing it's busy in spots heading up to Gravenhurst. Southbound Highway 11, that was busy approaching Severn Bridge. If you're on the eastbound 401, we're seeing delays right now. And this is from approaching Westney out to east of Salem. Now, I mentioned northbound 35 was in good shape from Cobequid up to Minden. But if you're going to be heading into Minden, we've got construction both ways down to a single lane at Miners Bay. This is on Highway 35. And right at in Minden, right at the 21 exit, we've got construction set up there as well. So a little bit slow as you approach Highway 21. That takes you over to Halliburton. With Cottage Country Traffic on the 9s, I'm Colette Desjardins.
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1: 680 News Time, 211. 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
8: This report is brought to you by 407 ETR. Eastbound on the 401, approaching Nielsen in the Express, the right lane is blocked because of a collision, and the transfer here has been closed. So you can't go from Express into Collectors here on your approach to Nielsen. Emergency crews are here. I see another tow truck arriving, ambulance on scene as well. A vehicle struck the crash system on the Bullnose in between the Express and the transfer. So eastbound on the 401, it's backed up from Dixie to the 400, Express and Collectors. Then a delay approaching Bayview to Leslie Express and Collectors, and a slow go from Warden to Kennedy in the Collectors. It's backed up from east of Kennedy to approaching Nielsen in the Express. Westbound on the 401, busy through the city from Leslie to Avenue Express and Collectors, and from the Allen alternately Express and Collectors to Dixon. And then it's slow from west of James Snow Parkway to west of Highway 25. Problems on the 403 in both directions. There's a major backup on the eastbound 403, close to 8 kilometers from approaching Sunny Ridge to Highway 52. That's where the two left lanes are blocked. A collision there. Vehicle rolled over into the ditch. And westbound 403 is slow from Highway 6 North to about a kilometer west of York Boulevard. That's where the right lane is blocked because of a collision. Westbound on the Gardner, busy from Jarvis to Jameson. And it's slow on the westbound QEW from Cawthra to Huron, Ontario. Then busy from Burloak to Brant. Delays up the northbound DVP from approaching Don Mills to York Mills. And there's a minor problem at Don Mills. Right lane is partially blocked. A stalled vehicle there. Beat traffic and save with 407 ETR driving offers. 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Go to 407ETR.com for details. And with a look at the forecast, here's Jesse Upel.
9: Well, a bit more sunshine is building in across the GTA. The clouds are clearing out as we move through the evening and overnight hours. 20 for the guaranteed high. Still hanging on to this northwest wind, though, gusting close to 40 kilometers per hour. We're down to 9 degrees under

0: Clear skies tonight. Tomorrow, sunny and seasonal, a high of 17 degrees. Slightly warmer for Sunday, a high near 19. Right now, Pearson, it's breezy and 19 degrees. Your guaranteed high is 20.
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2: Reports say the Prime Minister is heading to Turkey this month.
3: Reuters says Canada and Turkey could be heading into free trade talks, which were launched on the sidelines of the NATO summit in July, along with the potential idea of energy and defense cooperation. Now, no dates have been announced, but Canadian and Turkish trade ministers agreed this week to accelerate talks ahead of the leaders' sit-down. This would be Carney's latest attempt to seek out partners after trade talks with the U.S. broke down in August. Now, Turkey is seen as an emerging market, although its leader has been criticized for a crackdown on the political opposition, along with some targeting of the LGBTQ plus community. Turkey's biggest trading partner is the European Union. Chris McCusker, 680 News Radio.
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2: We've got varying amounts of clouds and sun, 18 degrees downtown. Good afternoon. I'm Irene Preklett.
1: And I'm Sarah Parrott. Here are the top stories right now.
2: We're expecting more pain at the pumps. The price of gas will be going up again. Enpro predicts the price will rise 6 cents at midnight to $1.90.9 a liter at most GTA stations. It was just at midnight this morning we also saw a 6 cent increase. That'll be 12 cents in just the past 2 days. And while gas prices are going up, temperatures in the GTA going down. We're going from warmer than normal conditions to more fall-like temps. Highs of between 17 and 19 for tomorrow and Sunday, and lots of sunshine, but cool nights coming up after sports. Jesse will have more details on that weekend forecast. 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
7: Okay, Irene, 10 games around the NHL for your Friday with one Canadian team at work. The Jets are going to kick off their season against the Bruins without Connor Hellebuyck in net. Should be Stuart Skinner getting the start. That's at 8 o'clock, right before the Rangers have the Red Wings. The Capitals take on the Hurricanes as Alex Ovechkin begins for his 22nd season in the league. That's at 7 o'clock. You can catch it on Sportsnet. The Maple Leafs have a showdown with the Sens here tomorrow as Gavin McKenna still looks for that first NHL point. A laid-back Friday in the MLB postseason. The division series now locked in. That quadruple header starts tomorrow with the White Sox and Guardians going at it at 1 o'clock. The Braves and Dodgers will follow them at 4. Yankees, Rays in the evening at 6:30. Then the Nightcaps got the Brewers going head-to-head against the Padres. Back to hockey, the PWHL announcing its schedule for the new season today. The Scepters are going to start things off against Ottawa on December 6th. The expanded and now 12-team league will also be divvied up into an Eastern and Western Conference with a new playoff format. That'll have the top four teams from each conference make the postseason. And the WNBA playoffs also continue tonight as well. Dallas versus Golden State in Game 3, each with a win so far, looking to punch their ticket to the next round. That's at 9 o'clock. Sports at 15 and 45, past every hour, anytime at sportsnet.ca.
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8: This is Carrie Pronskis from the 680 News Radio Traffic Center. Looking at a vehicle fire, it's on the northbound 404 north of Finch. It's on the right shoulder, but fully engulfed in flames. No emergency crews on scene yet. The 680 Traffic Watch continues.
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1: 680 News Time 219. That's time for Cottage Country Traffic. Here's Colette Desjardins.
2: This report brought to you by Access Storage. If you're heading northbound on the 400, we still have those delays. Highway 7 to Langstaff in the Express. It's also slow, getting slow from Highway 9 to Canal Road and then north of Mapleview Drive to approaching Dunlop. At last check, we still had that construction northbound Highway 11 from Washego up to north of Severn Bridge down to a single lane. And also, it was busy in spots heading up to Gravenhurst. If you're traveling on the eastbound 401, delays approaching Westing to east of Salem. And then on Highway 35, if you're heading up to Minden, we've got construction both ways on 35, down to a single lane at Miners Bay. And right at in Minden, right at 21, the 21 highway that takes you into Halliburton, it's also down to a single lane. With Cottage Country traffic on the nines, I'm Colette Desjardins.
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0: Meanwhile, the Habs' young stars take on Sidney Crosby and the veteran Penguins. And in Edmonton, Connor McDavid and the Oilers battle the Kraken. Then the night ends with a Pacific showdown as the Flames and Canucks collide. Rogers Saturday Night Hockey. 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
1: That is time for Rogers Xfinity Internet traffic and weather together on the ones. Here's Carrie Prenskis.
2: This report is brought to you by the Princess Margaret Home Lottery. Northbound on the 404, north of Finch, the three right lanes now blocked here. And this is because of a vehicle fire. Fire crews have arrived on scene, so they're taking out those three right lanes. And you're getting by using the HOV and two left lanes. They're working quickly to put this vehicle fire out. But in the lead up to this, you have another problem. Northbound on the DVP at Don Mills, the right lane is partially blocked with a stalled vehicle. And then north of Finch, you have the three right lanes blocked, so very slow from approaching Don Mills to north of Finch. And there's a new problem on the southbound 404 DVP. It's south of Lawrence. Looks like the right lane is blocked with a collision. Traffic is backed up from Finch. And there's still a problem on the eastbound 401 approaching Nielsen and the Express. Right lane is blocked because of a collision. The transfer from Express to Collectors is closed here as well. And delays to go through on the eastbound 401. Backed up from Dixie to the 400 Express and Collectors. Then slow from Avenue Road and the Express, approaching Bayview and the Collectors to Leslie, and busy Victoria Park to Kennedy Collectors, but very heavy from Warden to approaching Nielsen in the Express. Eastbound on the 403 at Highway 52, the two left lanes are still blocked, and this is due to a collision. There was a vehicle that rolled over into the ditch, happened around 1 o'clock this afternoon. So now you're going through major delays on the eastbound 403 from approaching Sunny Ridge to Highway 52. There's also a problem on the westbound 403. It's west of York Boulevard. Right lane is blocked with a collision. That is slowing traffic from Highway 6 North. Toronto bound on the QEW, busy through Mississauga from east of Erin Mills to Dixie. A delay on the eastbound Gardner from Spadina to the Jarvis ramp, and problems in town at Caledonia and Glen Cairn. That's Caledonia south of Lawrence. Lanes blocked because of a collision. Another vehicle roll over there. Princess Margaret Home Lottery VIP deadline is midnight tonight. Just 10 hours left to win a BMW X Drive and trip to Bora Bora or 100 grand.

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1: Michael J. Fox has been elevated to the companion level of the Order of Canada. Fox went public with his Parkinson's diagnosis in 1998 and has raised $2.5 billion for research. During a ceremony at Rideau Hall today, the Governor General saying Fox is a shining example of having talent as well as contributing to the common good. He was among 51 people inducted to or promoted within the Order of Canada today. Coming up, a tough day for shares in Lululemon.
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1: 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That's time for the Dynamic Market Minute. 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
5: Irene, it is a winning day on Wall Street and a record high on the NASDAQ today. So right now it's higher by 291 points. It's still the best performer today, up by about 1%. Looks like it's going to be the best performer this week. The only market on track to see a gain this week, in fact, higher by about 0.33%. The S&P today higher by 53 and the Dow up by 183. Now, a not-so-great earnings report from Nike actually infecting shares in Lululemon today. Right now, that stock is down by about 2%, getting very close to an eight-year low, $93.95 a share. As well, today, the price for oil pulling back after two winning days. Oil right now is down $1.12 to $91.75. Over the next 4 months, the G7 will release up to 100 million barrels of crude stocks and diesel in an effort to help cool gas prices. This is something the U.S. has been pushing for with the Iran war now into an eighth month. Now, one analyst says the biggest price relief will likely come in European diesel. The U.S., though, will benefit indirectly. Diesel has, of course, been hitting record highs over the past few weeks. Now, even with oil lower, the TSX is higher for the first time this week. It's up by 278 points. 35,433, still on track for a loss this week of about 1%. Gold futures down $35 to $4,166. And then our loonie is still close to a 1.5-year low. It's down a fifth of a cent now, 70.13 cents U.S. I'm Chris McCusker.
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1: 6:29, time for Cottage Country Traffic. Here's Colette Desjardins.
10: 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Right now, northbound 400.

0: Delays off and on from approaching Finch to Langstaff, approaching Highway 9 to approaching Canal Road, and then Mapleview Drive to approaching Dunlop. Good news, northbound Highway 11, all that work from Oshago to Severn Bridge, it's out of there. So we've got all northbound lanes open all the way up to Gravenhurst and then Huntsville. And if you're on the eastbound 401, delays approaching Westney to east of Salem. With Cottage Country traffic on the 9s, I'm Colette Desjardins.
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4: Good afternoon. It is Friday, October 2nd. For Alex Bloomfield, I'm Mitch Burke.
2: And I'm Laura Carney. Here's what's making news this hour.
5: The rush to fill up the tank before midnight is on, with gas prices set to jump up another 6 cents in the GTA, bringing the price near $1.90 per liter.
2: Get your sweaters out for sweater weather.
6: It'll be cool at night with temperatures in the single digits.
2: Environment Canada says for the first weekend of October, we can expect classic early fall conditions.
7: Male in the blue shirt has a gun at the front door.
8: Wild moments on the campaign trail in Vaughan. An election volunteer, the subject of a police gunpoint takedown following a false report of a weapon.
4: And some fresh polling today in the race for Toronto mayor and for several council seats, with 3 weeks and 3 days until the municipal elections.
9: The Maple Leafs prepare for the Sens. It's a five-game Friday around the NHL, and the Marlies open their title defense in Rochester. Sports at 45.
2: The TSX is on track to snap a four-day losing streak. It's up by almost 300 points, and it's a winning day on Wall Street, too, with a record on the NASDAQ. Business at 56.
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4: Rogers Xfinity Internet, traffic and weather together on the ones. Happy Friday, Carrie Prunskis.
11: Yes, happy Friday. Good afternoon, Mitch and Laura. 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Well, it's a tough drive on the northbound DVP 404. Two problems at Don Mills. The right lane is partially blocked. Looks like a stalled vehicle here with a tow truck on scene. And then north of Finch, the two right lanes and the ramp lane are closed for vehicle fire cleanup. So extensive delays. It's a little bit busy northbound DVP through Bloor, but then a very heavy backup as you approach Don Mills all the way to this second problem north of Finch. And southbound on the 404 DVP, let me just take a closer look. I think that problem south of Lawrence just cleared from the right lane. Delays on the southbound 404 DVP still very slow from Finch to south of Lawrence, but I don't see that collision anymore. Westbound on the Gardner, it's a slow go from Jarvis to Strawn, then busy from Kipling to the 427 ramp. And you have delays on the westbound QEW from the 427 to west of Cawthra, from the Ford plant to Trafalgar, and from Bronte to Brant. Westbound 403 is busy from Highway 6 north to west of York. That's where the right lane is blocked with a collision. And major delays on the eastbound 403 from approaching Sunny Ridge to Highway 52. That's where the two left lanes are blocked, and that's due to a collision. A vehicle rolled over into the ditch. Eastbound on the 401, problems in Scarborough. Approaching Nielsen in the Express, the right lane is blocked with a collision, and approaching Nielsen, the transfer from Express to Collectors is closed because of this problem. So you're going through very heavy delays in Scarborough, Express and Collectors. On city streets, there's a vehicle rollover on Caledonia, south of Lawrence at Glencairn. So expect some lane restrictions there. Don't sign anything if you've been terminated, fired, or dismissed from your job. 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And with the forecast, here's Jesse Upel.
12: Breezy winds out of the northwest this afternoon at a guaranteed high of 20 degrees. The clouds are slowly clearing out across the GTA. We're clear down to 9 through the overnight, and tomorrow, sunny and seasonal to kickstart this weekend, a high of 17. Right now, Pearson, it's cloudy and 19 degrees. Your guaranteed high is 20.
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4: Well, Halloween's coming up fast, and if you're short on costume ideas, might we suggest going as a gas station sign? Those are getting spookier by the day, with back-to-back price spikes heading into the weekend.
13: had the gas tax pause not been extended, we would be up over $2 a liter. But is that eye-popping price still coming? 680 Sophia Bevaruzos is speaking with drivers at a Midtown gas station and joins us live. Sophia.
14: Laura, from the looks of it, people are going out of their way to fill the tank here in Midtown. Since I've been out here, almost every pump has been full, even though it's the middle of the day. And GTA drivers are bracing for another gas price spike at midnight. Enpro predicts a 6-cent jump, which will have people

0: people paying around $1.90 a liter, but it means the price is rising 12 cents in just 2 days. Drivers here seem to have the same opinions on the price.
1: What everybody thinks? It's too expensive.
2: But it's still too high, way too high.
3: The money, the salary is not too high, you know? It always keep high, the price, food and everything. Now in Canada, it's not so very affordable.
0: And while everyone I've talked to says they want prices to drop, if or when that could happen is still not clear. The G7 announced today it will release millions of oil and diesel barrels from its reserves over the next 4 months to try and bring prices down, with diesel also breaking records. But there's still no clear picture on if or how that could affect the everyday driver right here in the GTA. Reporting live near Mount Pleasant in Davisville, Sophia Vavaruzzo, 680 News Radio.
4: 680 News Time, 2:35. It's shaping up to be a perfect weekend to check out the fall foliage and get lost in a corn maze, maybe even a Dolly Parton corn maze. As 680's Phil Martino reports, the weather is giving pumpkin spice.
5: Sweater weather, bring it on, says Haley, who's visiting Toronto from Ottawa today.
6: I love this weather. I love it. I want to bundle up and wear my sweaters.
5: Rob Kuhn, severe weather meteorologist with Environment Canada, says the first half of the weekend will be mainly sunny, cool at night with temperatures in the single digits. Sunday will reach 20 degrees again.
7: There is a small chance of showers with another cold front approaching from the northwest, but most of the day at this point looks to be partly sunny and dry and seasonably mild, temperatures again near 20.
5: He says, as for the rest of fall, with a strong El Nino that is occurring, it looks like it might turn out to be a milder than average autumn and maybe even drier than average. Phil Martino, 680 News Radio.
8: 680 News Time, 2:36. With less than a month to go before the municipal election, a new poll is showing a tight race for mayor of Toronto. A Main Street Research poll has Olivia Chow in the lead with 38% support, followed closely behind by Brad Bradford with 32% support. Chris Alexander rounds out the top three at 7%. But that lead flips for certain age groups. The Main Street poll has Brad Bradford leading among voters age between 55 and 60. With a 7-point lead over Chow.
4: All but four of Toronto's 25 city councillors are running for re-election, and it appears that at least a couple of them are facing some serious competition. Forum Research has conducted a random sampling of public opinion in several key wards. In Ward 23, Scarborough North, former MP Sean Chen holds a narrow lead over the incumbent Jamal Myers with 37 to 31% support. In Ward 13, Toronto Centre, Chris Moyes is out in front with 29%. That's just 3 points ahead of Daniel Tate.
8: On the campaign trail today, Olivia Chow promoted the new Scarborough busway with riders this morning.
9: Since the Scarborough RT derailed, it was very important for me and for the people in Scarborough to build the busway. Some said it can't be done. Well, we got it done on time, on budget, actually.
8: Chris Alexander was in Thorncliffe Park, where he promised to start construction on thousands of affordable housing units during his first full year in office. And Brad Bradford was at a restaurant on Bloor West talking about cutting red tape for small businesses.
4: 680 News Time, 2:37. Why did a volunteer out door knocking for a mayoral candidate in Vaughan end up ordered to the ground by police with their guns drawn? 680's Richard Southern is trying to get some answers.
10: Vaughan mayoral candidate Shelley Sorelli tells me she and her campaign volunteers were out door-to-door canvassing in North Vaughan just over a week ago when police swooped in.
11: They pointed the guns at the whole group, but then they singled out the volunteer to tell him to go underground.
10: Officers later revealed they were acting on a 911 call they received from a homeowner complaining about one particular volunteer.
11: What was reported was that he was wearing a ski mask and that he had a gun.
10: Officers quickly determined that wasn't the case and let the campaign worker go.
11: They were responding according to the magnitude of the situation that was reported.
10: Do you think this was a politically motivated call by somebody?
11: So I don't know.
10: Sorelli says the experience left her and her team frightened. Police have not laid any charges. Richard Southern, 680 News Radio.
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1: Cottage Country traffic on the nines. Good afternoon, Colette Desjardins.
3: Good afternoon, Mitch. And this report is brought to you by your local Ontario Subaru dealers. Right now, northbound on the 400, we've got delays approaching Finch up to Langstaff and then approaching Highway 9 to approaching Canal Road and then Mapleview Drive to approaching Dunlop. Heading northbound on Highway 11, the good news is all that construction we had today, gone. They've cleared it, so all lanes are open, so it should be a pretty good drive up to Gravenhurst and then up to Huntsville. If you're traveling on the eastbound 401, we've got delays basically approaching Westney to east of Salem. I had a look at the Fort Erie-bound QEW. Still in good shape over the bridge, the Burlington Skyway, all the way down to St. Catharines and Niagara Falls. With Cottage Country traffic on the nines, I'm Colette Desjardins.
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1: Yes, I'm a Pegasus, famous creature of myth, and yes, I am real. Believe it.
0: Cool, but I'm actually looking at that Lotto Max jackpot. It's 70 million, which means 70 new prizes of $100,000, plus Max Millions.
1: I, too, was talking about that, so, you know, believe it, because, wow, what a big jackpot. Is it hot in here?
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5: This report is brought to you by Canada Post. Northbound on the DVP, the problem at Don Mills has cleared, but there's still an issue on the northbound 404 north of Finch. Looks like the right lane and the ramp lane still closed for vehicle fire cleanup. So you have a delay up the northbound DVP. Well, there's a lineup on the ramp to Bayview Bloor. A lot of people planning their alternates there because it's absolutely jammed from Don Mills to this problem north of Finch. And on the eastbound 401, two problems in Scarborough. There's a relatively new issue east of Kennedy. It's in the transfer to the express. Left lane is blocked because of a collision. Actually, looks like the right lane of that transfer. And I can see another vehicle here in the collectors, just before Brimley collectors. Looks like a ramp lane blocked there. And then another problem approaching Nielsen in the express. Right lane is blocked with a collision, as well as the transfer approaching Nielsen. That transfer from express to collectors is closed. You're not able to use it at all. So you're going through heavy delays. It's first busy on the east 401 from Dixie to the 400 express and collectors, and then a slow go from about the Allen to Brimley in the collectors, but it's jammed to approaching Nielsen in the express. Westbound on the 401, it's getting busy approaching the 412 to Salem, then delays from the 404, alternately express and collectors to Dixon. Bit of a bunch up at the 410 collectors and from James Snow Parkway to west of Highway 25. There's a collision on the westbound 403 west of York Boulevard. It's blocking the right lane, causing a delay from Highway 6 North. But MTO says all lanes have reopened on the eastbound 403 at Highway 52. I think there might be still an issue on the shoulder, at least there. These delays not changing much. It's still jammed for about 7 kilometers on the eastbound 403 approaching Sunny Ridge to Highway 52. If you're traveling the eastbound QEW, it's busy from east of Erin Mills to Dixie and slow on the eastbound Gardner as you head past the Humber Bridge. 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And with the forecast, here's Jesse Upel.
6: Our guaranteed high for the afternoon, 20 degrees with a breezy northwest wind. We've had gusts close to about 40K, and the clouds are slowly starting to clear out of the GTA. We're clear down to 9 through the overnight. Tomorrow, sunny and seasonal, a high near 17, and gradually warming up for Sunday with a high near 19 and increase in clouds. Right now, Pearson, it's 19 degrees. Your guaranteed high is 20.
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4: 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Track upgrades are being made on the Kitchener and Barrie lines, meaning no trains between Stratford and the Highway 407 bus terminal.

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0: 19 degrees right now at Pearson. Good afternoon. I'm Mitch Burke.
1: And I'm Laura Carney. Here are the top stories this hour.
0: Well, filling up the tank tonight might be a good idea. And yes, we also said that yesterday. Another 6-cent jump is coming at midnight. G7 countries have agreed to dip into the oil reserves, but that could take months to have an effect. A trip to the pumpkin patch might feel like a luxury with a $1.90 gas, but at least the weather will cooperate this first weekend of October. Sunny and seasonal right through the weekend. Coming up next in the news, the governor of New York vows to change the laws amid the Cornell case, garnering a firestorm online.
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7: Mitch, good afternoon. Maple Leafs went for a skate in Etobicoke as they host the Sens tomorrow. Sergei Bobrovsky will return between the pipes, and Coach Jim Hiller likely keeping his lines and D pairings the same. Leafs looking for a 2-1 start to the young season. It's a 5-game Friday around the NHL. Sportsnet doubleheader begins at 7 with Washington, Carolina, followed by Anaheim, Vegas. Sportsnet 1 with a double dip as well starts at 6:30 with Red Wings, Rangers, followed by St. Louis and Dallas. In the AHL, the Marlies open their title defense tonight. It's a road tilt in Rochester. Faceoff is 7:05. It's an off day in the MLB postseason with all four division series firing up tomorrow. The quadruple header begins at 1 in the afternoon with White Sox Guardians, and it's Braves Dodgers, Yankees Rays, Padres and Brewers. Argos quarterback Chad Kelly out for tomorrow's game against the Lions at BMO Field, dealing with a right hand injury, so Nick Arbuckle starts. Week 18 kicks off tonight, Hamilton, Ottawa, and then it's Calgary, Saskatchewan. The schedule is out for the PWHL as the Scepters open play December 6th in the nation's capital. Scepters also land in the Eastern Conference with four new teams joining the mix this season. And the Minnesota Vikings will not have wide receiver Justin Jefferson Sunday when they take on the Dolphins. He has been ruled out with an ankle injury. Sports at 15 and 45 past every hour or anytime at sportsnet.ca.
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9: Meanwhile, the Habs young stars take on Sidney Crosby and the veteran Penguins. And in Edmonton, Connor McDavid and the Oilers battle the Kraken. Then the night ends with a Pacific showdown as the Flames and Canucks collide. 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
0: 680 News Time 248. A criminal investigation has been launched into an alleged gang rape at a Cornell University fraternity in 2024. It is a case that has sparked a firestorm of outrage online. New York's Attorney General Letitia James has been named special prosecutor to oversee the case. ABC's Peter Haralambos with more.
12: Looks like this is going to be a months-long process at this point, in part because an investigation by the district attorney's office really never happened. If you ask him, he based his determination solely on that 6-page statement. So among the early steps, I imagine, is speaking to Jane Doe. That seems like one of the early options, as well as interviewing the 7 men alleged if they agree to participate. New York

0: Governor Kathy Hochul says she made the decision after learning troubling details about how authorities have handled the woman's allegations. Hochul also vowing to close a loophole in New York state law that makes it harder for survivors to claim they were incapacitated if they drank or took drugs voluntarily. 680 News Time 249. It's time for Cottage Country Traffic on the 9s. Here's Colette Desjardins.
1: Thanks. And this report brought to you by Lexus of Barrie. Well, right now I'm just looking at northbound 400 and we've got delays. And this is from approaching Finch up to Langstaff. And then again, Aurora Road up to approaching Canal Road. And then Mapleview Drive to approaching Dunlop. Northbound Highway 11, we had some construction. It was basically anywhere from north of Severn Bridge all the way up to Cashy Lake. Well, that's cleared. And then it cleared on the southbound side. But right now, southbound Highway 11 showing a delay approaching Severn Bridge. Don't know if they've got a single lane right there. Northbound 48 looking good through Baldwin. And then if you're traveling right now on Highway 12, we had some construction at the Brock Concession Road 2. That's in the Blackwater area, but that is not as busy as it was, but it's down to a single lane because of construction. Eastbound 401, we're seeing delays approaching Westney to east of Salem. And if you're traveling right now on the northbound 418, the ramp to eastbound Highway 407, we've got the left lane blocked all because of a crash. With Cottage Country Traffic on the 9s, I'm Colette Desjardins.
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6: This report is brought to you by the Canadian Cancer Society. Northbound on the DVP 404, there's a problem north of Finch. The ramp lane is still closed because of a vehicle fire, very much in the cleanup stages. They've been reopening a lane basically every traffic report for the last couple of reports. So things are steadily improving, but you're still going through heavy delays. Now there's a lineup on the northbound DVP from Girard to the Bayview Bloor ramp, and then it's very slow from Don Mills to this problem on the northbound 404 just north of Finch. Eastbound on the 401 east of Kennedy in the transfer to the express, the right lane is blocked with a collision. There's another vehicle here in the collectors on your approach to Brimley. It looks to be blocking the ramp lane. I'm not sure if they're related, but eastbound on the 401, it's a very slow drive. There was another problem approaching Nielsen in the express and in the transfer there, but at least that has cleared. So delays from Dixie to the 400 express and collector. And then it's a slow go from east of the Allen to Markham Road, alternating express and collectors. Eastbound on the 403, still seeing a heavy backup from approaching Sunny Ridge to approaching Highway 52. There was a collision there. It's likely still on the shoulder because these delays aren't really improving. Eastbound on the QEW, busy east of Erin Mills to Dixie. And slow on the eastbound Gardner at the Humber Bridge, again, as you approach the Jarvis ramp. Traffic is slow on the westbound Gardner QEW from Jarvis to Strawn, then from Kipling to west of Cawthra, from the Ford plant to Trafalgar and from Bronte to Brant. Westbound 403 west of York Boulevard, the right lane is blocked with a collision and that is slowing traffic from Highway 6 north. Southbound on the 400 gets busy from Shepherd to the 401 ramps. This year's Canadian Cancer Society CIBC Run for the Cure takes place on Sunday, October 4th. Sign up today at CIBCRunForTheCure.com and help change the future of breast cancer. With the extended forecast, here's Jesse Uppel.
7: Well, the breezy northwest wind
6: winds will slowly diminish.

0: finish later into the day, and we have some sunny breaks to enjoy through this afternoon, eventually clearing out down to about 9 degrees through the overnight. Tomorrow, seasonal with lots of sunshine, a high of 17 degrees. Similar conditions on Sunday, just a touch warmer, and then things cool down early next week. Monday, a high of only 15. Right now, Pearson, it's cloudy and 19 degrees. Your guaranteed high is 20.
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3: Michael J. Fox has been honored at Rideau Hall with a standing ovation as Governor General Louise Arbour elevated the actor and Parkinson's disease activist to the companion level of the Order of Canada today. Fox, who went public with his diagnosis in 1998, has raised $2.5 billion for research into the disease and has shared candid experiences about the challenges faced by those living with its symptoms. Bay Street is on track to snap a losing skid. 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
3: Time now for the Dynamic Market Minute. 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
4: Well, Mitch, Bay Street is potentially looking at its first winning session this week. It's higher by 308, 35,463. This would snap a four-day losing streak. It's still looking at a loss this week of about 1%. Gold futures right now moving lower, down $30 to 4,172. Oil today lower by $1.76 to $91.11 a barrel. After that announcement to release oil and diesel reserves by the G7 in an effort to help cool prices. The Canadian dollar right now is down by about a fifth of a cent, 70.13 cents U.S. Now, a winning day on Wall Street with the Dow up by 211, the S&P higher by 53, the NASDAQ up by 305. The NASDAQ did hit a record today. Shares in Boeing right now up by 1.4% after the FAA determined the software glitch on the 737 MAX plane is not a safety issue. At the Business Center, I'm Chris McCusker.
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12: 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Staying active means my independence and my freedom. 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
9: 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Here's Colette Desjardins.
10: Thanks. This report brought to you by Rogers. If you're on the northbound 400, delays approaching Finch up to Langstaff, Aurora Road up to approaching Canal Road, Mapleview Drive to approaching Dunlop. Eastbound 401, delays approaching Westney to east of Salem. With Cottage Country traffic on the nines, I'm Colette Desjardins.
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13: It's Friday, October 2nd. Good afternoon. I'm Laura Carney.
9: For Alex Bloomfield, I'm Mitch Burke. Here's what's making news this hour.
13: The gas price climb continues in the GTA. The cost of a liter of regular set for back-to-back increases with little relief expected for drivers.
14: We can expect classic early autumn weather for the first weekend of fall, according to Environment Canada.
15: Well, I'm ready for the fall. I think autumn's very nice in Toronto.
14: Coming up, more on what the rest of the season will look like.
16: A volunteer door-to-door canvassing for a Vaughan mayoral candidate was ordered to the ground by police amid a false report that he had a gun. How it's sparking calls for better protections for campaign workers.
13: Fresh election polling out this afternoon. One on Toronto's mayoral race says it's too close to call.
17: The Maple Leafs are getting ready for a Saturday tilt with the Sens. The Marlies open up in Rochester, and the Argos will be down their starting quarterback against BC. Sports at 15.
18: The TSX and the NASDAQ each jumped by more than 300 points, the Dow up by more than 200, and the G7 moves to help cool oil prices. Business at 26.
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13: Time for Rogers, Xfinity Internet, traffic and weather together on the ones. Here's Carrie Prenskis.
19: This report is brought to you by Shoppers Drug Mart. Northbound on the 404, north of Finch, the ramp lane is still closed for vehicle fire cleanup. So you have heavy delays to go through on the northbound DVP 404 from Don Mills to this problem north of Finch. Eastbound on the 401, east of Kennedy, the transfer to the express is partially blocked with a collision. Another vehicle that seems to be involved in this is approaching Brimley and the collectors sitting in the ramp lane. So you have delays on the eastbound 401. It's backed up from Dixie to the 400 express and collectors, and then very slow from Young to Brimley, alternating express and collectors. Westbound on the 401, busy approaching the 412 to Salem, and then delays across Toronto from the 404, alternately express and collectors to Dixon by the 410 and the collectors, and from James Snow Parkway to west of Highway 25. It's a slow drive on the southbound 404 DVP from approaching Shepherd to south of Lawrence. And problems on the 403 in both directions. Westbound 403 west of York. The right lane is still closed because of a collision. It's been here since just before 6:30 this morning. And a backup here on the westbound 403 from Waterdown Road to about a kilometer west of that York ramp. And eastbound on the 403 still seeing heavy delays approaching Sunny Ridge to Highway 52. There's a collision likely still on the right shoulder. Looking for updates here because in this collision on the east 403 at Highway 52, a vehicle ended up in the ditch. Now, MTO says all lanes have reopened, but these delays still here. So likely everything's on the right shoulder. Let us know what you see at Star 680. 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And with the forecast, here's Jesse Upel.
20: Our guaranteed high, 20 degrees this afternoon. Clouds are slowly clearing out of the GTA, but we'll hang on to this breezy northwest wind, which is why it's feeling a little bit cooler today. Gusts between 20 to 40 kilometers per hour, and then clear and quiet down to 9 degrees later tonight. Right now, Pearson, it's 19 degrees. Your guaranteed high is 20.
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13: Gas prices continue to inch up towards the $2 a liter mark. Drivers will be paying more this time tomorrow to fill her up.
9: 680 Sophia Vavaroutsos joins us live from a Midtown gas station getting commuter reaction. Sophia.
21: Mitch, there's a pretty constant flow of people coming here to this gas station near Mount Pleasant and Davisville, and it might have something to do with an expected gas price hike coming at midnight. Enpro predicts drivers will be paying about $1.90 for a liter of

0: regular. Steve was filling up his tires and says it's hard to even make sense of prices that high.
1: It's just one of those things. When I was first driving a car, gas was like 55 cents a liter. Yeah.
2: Yeah. Do you ever think you would see prices this high?
1: No. No, never.
0: It's just the latest price jump as part of months of uncertainty at the pumps with wars in Ukraine and Iran choking oil markets. It's also sent diesel prices to record-breaking highs in this country. The G7 announced today it will release about millions of barrels of oil and diesel reserves over 4 months to try and cool prices, but any relief that that would bring is still far from taking effect. Reporting live near Midtown, Sofia Favaruzzo, 680 News Radio.
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4: Maybe not today, but tomorrow it will feel like fall in the GTA. Rob Kuhn, a meteorologist with Environment Canada, says Saturday will be mainly sunny, cool at night with temperatures in the single digits, highs in the upper teens. Sunday, it looks like we'll reach 20 degrees again with just a small chance of showers. As for what we can expect for the rest of fall,
5: we have suggestion with a strong El Nino that is occurring that it looks to be milder than average.
4: Toronto resident Pavle was walking downtown today. He says he looks forward to autumn weather.
6: I think autumn is very nice in Toronto.
4: But Torontonian Arian is not sold.
7: You like the warmer temperatures better.
8: Yeah, because you can go out, you can do things.
4: We can also expect it to be cool and dry next week. Phil Martino, 680 News Radio.
9: 680 News time, 3:05. A new poll has the Toronto mayoral race too close to call. Main Street Research says Olivia Chow is still out front with 38% support. Brad Bradford is at 32%. Chris Alexander at 7%. But among voters between 55 and 64, Bradford has a 7% lead over Chow. The researchers say this is significant because turnout is expected to be higher among older voters.
3: Forum Research is also out with a new poll, this one looking at some of the city's wards. In Beaches East York, Nate Erskine-Smith is leading with 52% support, followed by Natalie Johnson at 24%. In Etobicoke Lakeshore, incumbent Amber Morley is at 40% support, while Ted Opitz is second at 27% support. In Parkdale High Park, where there is no incumbent, Debbie King is leading with 37% support. And Scarborough North appears to be a tight race, where Sean Chen has a narrow lead over the incumbent Jamal Myers. In third is Han Dong with 12% support. Dong was just recently endorsed by former Mayor John Tory.
9: 680 News time, 3:06. Terrifying moments for an election canvasser in Vaughan after someone called the cops on them, claiming they were armed with a gun. 680's Richard Southern joins us with the story.
10: The wild scene played out just over a week ago in North Vaughan. Volunteers were door-to-door canvassing for Vaughan mayoral candidate Shelley Sorelli, who's looking to unseat Stephen Del Duca. All of a sudden, police cruisers swooped in and ordered one of the campaign workers to the ground at gunpoint.
11: Down on your belly.
10: York Regional Police said someone called 911, indicating the campaign worker was at their front door armed with a weapon.
11: The way they said it is like male in a blue shirt has a gun at the front door.
10: Police, though, determined the volunteer, who was wearing a campaign t-shirt, didn't have a gun. They were quickly let go. Sorelli said the experience left her and her team frightened and feels it raises serious questions about the ability of volunteers to participate safely in municipal elections. Richard Southard, 680 News Radio.
3: Police are investigating after anti-Semitic flyers were sent to the Belleville Synagogue that was targeted in a shooting last month. The president of the Sons of Jacob Synagogue says the flyers were also sent to homes in the surrounding community early Thursday morning. Constable Jeff Smith was shot multiple times outside the Belleville Synagogue on September 20th while trying to stop a shooter who police say was trying to carry out an attack outside the building during the start of Yom Kippur. The 29-year-old shooter, a former soldier who was released in 2022, died in hospital of gunshot wounds. Constable Smith remains in hospital and is expected to undergo multiple surgeries.
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0: Cottage Country traffic on the nines. Here's Colette Desjardins.
2: Thanks, Laura. 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Northbound 400 delays still approaching Finch up to Langstaff, and then Aurora Road up to approaching Canal Road, and then again in Barrie from Mapleview Drive to approaching Dunlop. At last check, we had a bit of a delay on southbound Highway 11 approaching Severn Bridge. Not sure if it was down to a single lane, but they've been doing rock blasting all day both ways on Highway 11 between Severn Bridge and Gravenhurst. If you are traveling on the eastbound 401, we've got delays approaching Westney to east of Salem. And then east of Ritson Road, we've got a stalled vehicle blocking the left lane, but the backup, that is from Simcoe Street. Had a look at the Fort Erie bound QEW. It's in great shape over the bridge, the Burlington Skyway, but we are seeing delays now from Red Hill Valley Parkway to approaching Fruitland. With Cottage Country traffic on the nines, I'm Colette Desjardins.
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7: This report is brought to you by Shoppers Drug Mart. Northbound on the 404, north of Finch, the ramp lane is still closed for vehicle fire cleanup. So traffic is backed up onto the northbound DVP from Don Mills. It's very slow. Eastbound on the 401, the problem east of Kennedy in the transfer to the express has cleared, but there's still a lane blocked here on your approach to Brimley and the collectors. It's the ramp lane that's closed because of a collision. So heavy traffic on the eastbound 401. It's slow from Dixie to the 400 Express and Collectors, and then delays from east of the Allen to Brimley, alternating Express and Collectors. Eastbound 409 is slow from Martin Grove to the 401 ramps, and it's a busy drive on the westbound 401 from approaching the 412 to Salem, then delays from the 404, alternately Express and Collectors to Dixon, a bit of a bunch up at the 410 Collectors, and then busy James Snow Parkway to west of Highway 25. Southbound 400, that's backed up from Shepherd onto the 401 ramps. Eastbound on the 403, there's a collision at Highway 52. Seems to be on the shoulder. No lanes blocked, according to the MTO, but you're going through heavy delays here on the eastbound 403, approaching Sunny Ridge to Highway 52. Eastbound on the QEW Gardner, busy from Aaron Mills to Dixie, and then from Jamison to the Jarvis ramp. And it's a slow go on the westbound Gardner QEW from approaching Jarvis to Strawn, then from Kipling to west of Cawthra, busy Ford Drive to Trafalgar, and from Bronte to Brant. There's an issue westbound on the 403 that's causing a delay from Waterdown Road. So you're in that backup all the way to west of York Boulevard. That's where the right lane is blocked with a collision. And off the major routes in Bolton, lights are out at Highway 50 and Mayfield. Police are there on point duty, but it doesn't sound good according to traffic spotters. Also in town, there's a collision on Caledonia Road south of Lawrence at Glen Cairn. 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And now with the forecast, here's Jesse Uppel.
8: Well, it's a breezy afternoon. Northwest winds are gusting close to 40 kilometers per hour. Our guaranteed high 20 degrees with clouds continuing to clear out throughout the rest of the day. We're down to 9 through the overnight. Tomorrow, sunny and seasonal, 19 for the high and up to 19 degrees for Sunday as well. Right now, Pearson, it's cloudy and breezy, 19 degrees. Your guaranteed high is 20.
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0: Prime Minister Mark Carney is putting together a National Council on Artificial Intelligence. 680 business analyst Chris McCusker has more.
9: A statement from the Prime Minister's office says the council will

0: will bring together public and private stakeholders and advise on the evolution of the government's AI for All strategy. So that includes accelerating adoption, fostering national champions, and building sovereign AI infrastructure. Members of the council who haven't been named will advise on making AI safer, protecting democracy, and ensuring that all Canadians prosper from the technology. There is no word on when we might get further details. Chris McCusker, 680 News Radio.
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2: 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Now that's something to be thankful for. 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
5: Mainly sunny downtown, 18 degrees. Good afternoon. I'm Laura Carney.
1: I'm Mitch Burke with the top stories right now.
5: You will definitely want to top up the gas tank on your way home tonight. The price for a liter of regular is going up 6 cents at midnight, the second straight day it's gone up by that much, bringing the average price to about $1.91. Whether you're visiting a pumpkin patch, going apple picking, taking a nuit blanche, or all of the above, the weather for the first weekend of October is looking very autumnal, with sunshine and highs in the upper teens, overnight lows expected to be around 9. And a new Main Street Research poll has the city's mayoral race too close to call, giving Olivia Chow 38% support to Brad Bradford's 32%. However, among voters between 55 and 64, Bradford has a 7% lead over Chow.
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6: Laura, the Maple Leafs continue their four-game homestand tomorrow when they take on the Ottawa Senators. Based on the lines at practice, Coach Jim Hiller sticks with the same group with one exception. Sergei Bobrovsky returns in goal with Anthony Stolar standing tall Wednesday in the win over the Islanders. Five games in the NHL tonight. While the Calder Cup champion Marlies begin their quest to repeat, they take on the Americans in Rochester at 7. It's a quiet day on the diamond with all four division series getting going tomorrow. Still not sure if Aaron Judge will be on the Yankees ALDS roster against the Rays. He's dealing with a calf strain. He took all the reps in practice this week, but Argos quarterback Chad Kelly is out for tomorrow's game against the Lions at BMO Field. Has a right hand injury, so Nick Arbuckle starts. Week 18 kicks off this evening. Ticats and Red Blacks, followed by Calgary, Saskatchewan. PWHL is out with its regular season schedule. The Scepters open up December 6th in Ottawa with four expansion teams joining. The league is also expanding playoffs from 4 to 8 teams. And it's another must-win Game 3 in the WNBA as Golden State will host Dallas at 9. The winner is off to the semis. Sports at 15 and 45 past every hour or anytime at sportsnet.ca.
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5: A royal visit at Queen's Park this afternoon. 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He was introduced by Premier Doug Ford.
11: The Duke of Edinburgh's International Award has helped young people around the world build meaningful skills.

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1: Thank you very much indeed. I'll tell you one thing about life is you'll discover that whatever you choose to do, unexpected opportunities will turn up. 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
2: Prince Edward met with young achievers at the legislature and participated in programs celebrating youth development. 680 News Time, 319, Cottage Country Traffic on the Nines, Colette Desjardins.
3: 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Right now, if you're on the eastbound 401, we had delays approaching Westney to east of Salem. And then east of Redson, we have a stalled vehicle. It's blocking the left lane, so the backup was from approaching Simcoe Street. If you're traveling right now on the northbound 418, the ramp to the eastbound 407, we've got a crash in the left lane. Numerous emergency crews are on the scene. Doesn't seem to be causing a delay at this time. And northbound 400, it is slow approaching Finch up to Rutherford, Aurora Road, up to approaching Canal Road, and then Mapleview Drive to approaching Dunlop. We had some work on southbound Highway 11 approaching Severn Bridge. It was really slow, but now it's easing off, so that's great news. And if you're on the Fort Erie bound QEW, in good shape over the Burlington Skyway Bridge, but it is very busy from Red Hill Valley Parkway to approaching Fruitland. With Cottage Country Traffic on the Nines, I'm Colette Desjardins.
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8: This report is brought to you by CapitalDirect.ca. A slow drive up the northbound EVP 404, a delay from Don Mills to north of Finch. That's where the ramp lane is blocked for vehicle fire cleanup. And MTO's just moved the camera here. Looks like there's a problem on the southbound 404 south of Finch. I think it's just, well, either a stalled vehicle or a traffic stop on the right shoulder. So just something to watch out for. Busy on the southbound 404 DVP from Finch to south of Lawrence. Problems continue on the eastbound 401 approaching Brimley and the collectors. The ramp lane is blocked and it's because of a collision. Delays eastbound 401 from Dixie to the 400 Express and collectors. A bit of a bunch up through Keel and the collectors, and then it's a slow go from the Allen to east of Kennedy, alternating between the Express and collectors. Eastbound on the 403, it's jammed from approaching Sunny Ridge to Highway 52. That's where there's problem. Well, I don't know if it's still rolled over in the ditch. There was a vehicle rollover at this scene, a collision, but no lanes blocked, according to the MTO. You're just dealing with those heavy delays on the East 403 heading towards Highway 52. So any updates on that, appreciated at Star 680. Just wondering if they've pulled that vehicle out of the ditch yet. Westbound on the 403 west of York, the right lane is closed here, and this is due to a collision from 9 hours ago. There was a jackknife tractor trailer, so the cleanup continues here. Westbound 403 backed up from approaching Waterdown Road to west of York. Take a little, pay a little. 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And with the extended forecast, here's Jesse Uppel.
9: Well, these clouds are clearing rather quickly across the GTA. It started off quite wet and unsettled across southern Ontario, but we'll clear out those skies entirely right through this evening. 20 degrees for the guaranteed high with a breezy northwest wind. We drop down to 9 through the overnight, and tomorrow it's sunshine and seasonal temperatures with a high of 17. Up to 19 degrees on Sunday, slight chance of an isolated shower, and then cooling back down for Monday, a high only near 15 degrees. Right now, Pearson, it's cloudy and 19, your guaranteed high is 20.
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1: While rookie Gavin McKenna is still searching for his first NHL point.
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8: Well, Laura, big move today by the group of seven nations to help cool oil prices. An announcement to release as much as 100 million barrels of emergency oil and diesel stocks amid pressure from the Trump administration. It's going to take place over the next 4 months, that according to the French president. The announcement also comes ahead of an OPEC meeting on Sunday, and with the Iran war now into an eighth month. The price for oil today down $1.76, $91.11 a barrel. Oil jumped by about a dollar this week. Now, the TSX is on track to snap a four-day losing streak, higher by 343 points, 35,498. Even with gold futures lower by $28, 4,174. And then our loonie down 16,170.16 cents U.S., still close to its lowest level in about a year and a half. On Wall Street, the Dow is higher by 235. The S&P is up 53. The NASDAQ hit a record today. It's up by 301. It's also likely the only market to see a gain this week. As it stands right now, higher by 0.4%. And speaking of records, shares in NVIDIA hit an all-time high today for the first time since May. That stock up by 1.5%. I'm Chris McCusker.
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3: Cottage Country traffic on the nines. Here's Colette Desjardins.
14: 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If you're traveling right now on the eastbound 401, delays approaching Westney to east of Salem. And then we've got problems east of Ritson Road. The left lane is blocked with a stalled vehicle. The backup is from Thixon. Don't forget, if you're traveling northbound on the 418, the ramp to eastbound 407, there's a collision in the left lane. Looking at the northbound 400, we still have delays approaching Finch up to Rutherford, Aurora Road up to Canal Road, and then north of Mapleview Drive to approaching Dunlop. Highway 11, everything has cleared as far as construction is concerned anywhere on both ways on 11, anywhere from Severn Bridge up to Gravenhurst. With Cottage Country Traffic on the Nines, I'm Colette Desjardins.
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1: Right now downtown, a mix of sun and cloud, 19 degrees. 680 News Time, 3:30.
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3: Friday, October 2nd. Good afternoon. For Alex Bloomfield, I'm Mitch Burke.
1: And I'm Laura Carney. Here's what's making news this hour.
4: GTA drivers are bracing for back-to-back gas price hikes.
5: Is the trip to the grocery store really worth using the car?
4: Another 6-cent increase is set to take effect at midnight.
6: We are starting to shift to fall weather here in the GTA.
7: I'm also ready for sweater weather.
6: Coming up, more on what to expect for the first weekend of October.
8: Dramatic moments on the campaign trail.
9: Male in the blue shirt has a gun at the front door.
8: How an election volunteer in Vaughan was the subject of a gunpoint takedown amid a false report he had a weapon.
10: Here we go again. Get ready for lane closures on the eastbound 401 in Scarborough starting tonight, with construction to be in place right through the weekend.
11: A practice day for the Maple Leafs as Ottawa is in town tomorrow. The Calder Cup champions open their season this evening, and Argos quarterback Chad Kelly is sidelined with an injury. Sports at 45.
1: TSX is on track to snap a losing skid. It's higher by more than 300 points, and it's a winning day on Wall Street with a record on the NASDAQ. Business at 56. 6:30 News Time, 3:31.
3: Rogers Xfinity Internet, traffic and weather together on the ones. Here's Carrie Prunskis.
12: This report is brought to you by the Princess Margaret Home Lottery. Well, MTO says the problem on the northbound 404 north of Finch has cleared. You're still going through heavy delays, though. Northbound DVP 404, a slow go from Don Mills to north of Finch. And there's still a problem in Scarborough on the eastbound 401. Approaching Brimley and the collectors, the ramp lane is blocked, and this is due to a collision. You have delays on the eastbound 401 from Dixie to the 400 express and collectors. Busy through Keele and the collectors, and then a slow go from the Allen to approaching Brimley, alternating between the express and collectors. Not spotting any problems on the westbound 401, just volume delays. Now, there's still an issue on the westbound 403. It's west of York Boulevard. Right lane is blocked. A collision here, a tractor-trailer jackknifed. That happened just before 6:30 this morning. So they've been at this for a while. Westbound 403, heavily backed up approaching Waterdown Road to about a kilometer west of the York Boulevard ramp. Eastbound on the 403, about a 6-kilometer backup heading towards Highway 52, and that's due to a collision. There was a vehicle rollover in the ditch. And in Bolton, traffic spotter says at Highway 50 and Mayfield, the traffic lights are out, and that's causing heavy delays. Princess Margaret Home Lottery VIP deadline is midnight tonight. Just 9 hours left to win a BMW X-Drive and trip to Bora Bora or 100 grand. PrincessMargaretLotto.com. Play responsibly. And now with the forecast, here's meteorologist Jesse Upel.
13: A sun cloud mix across the GTA. The clouds are eventually going to be clearing out entirely late this evening and overnight. 20 degrees is your guaranteed high with a breezy northwest wind. We've had gusts close to about 40 kilometers per hour. Those will slowly ease through the overnight. We're clear down to 8. Right now, Pearson, cloudy and 19. Your guaranteed high is 20.
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0: the roller coaster ride continues at the gas pump, except without the fun part when the roller coaster goes down. Instead, the steady climb toward $2 a liter only continues at midnight.
1: 680 Sophia Vavaruzos joins us live from a Midtown gas station, gauging driver reaction to the highest prices we've seen since early spring. Sophia.
2: Laura, it's not rush hour yet, but most of the pumps at this Midtown gas station are full, and there's been a consistent crowd since I arrived here. People seem like they're trying to avoid paying even higher gas prices with an expected 6-cent hike coming at midnight. Louise says pretty soon her family will be forced to make some tough choices.
3: Is the trip to the grocery store really worth using the car, or do we walk, right? Like, we're up to that point of, like, do we take the subway because we need to save on gas?
2: And she's not alone. Gas prices have been unstable for most of the year because of wars in Ukraine and Iran affecting oil markets. Some out here say they're losing hope it's going to get better anytime soon.
4: Such is life. I mean, prices of homes. Look at the price of homes now. Everything's gone up. It's unfortunate for people because it's very difficult to cost of living, right? Everything's gone up.
2: And diesel prices have also been hitting record highs in this country. The G7 today announced it will release millions of barrels of oil and diesel from European reserves, but that will be over the next 4 months. So there's no real picture yet of what relief could be on the way and if it would trickle down to the average driver here in the GTA. Reporting live near Davisville and Mount Pleasant, Sophia Vavaruzzo, 680 News Radio.
0: 680 News Time, 3:35. No jacket, no problem. Some good old flannel should do the trick for your outdoor plans this weekend. 680's Phil Martino is on the fall weather watch.
5: It's slightly above seasonal today, but the temperatures are moving towards fall-like here in the GTA. Rob Kuhn, a severe weather meteorologist with Environment Canada, says for the first weekend of fall, we can expect classic early autumn weather.
6: At least the first half, mainly sunny. It'll be cool at night with temperatures in the single digits and then the highs in the upper teens on Saturday. And then Sunday, looks like we will reach 20 degrees again.
5: Emily, who lives in Toronto, was walking on Bloor today. She says, bring on the fall weather.
7: I'm so over the heat, and I'm also ready for sweater weather and to drink hot coffee.
5: According to Environment Canada, with the strong El Nino that's occurring, it looks like the rest of fall might turn out to be milder than average. Phil Martino, 680 News Radio.
1: 680 News Time, 3:36 is another busy day on the Toronto mayoral campaign trail. Brad Bradford met with a restaurant owner on Bloor West and talked about helping small businesses.
8: My priority as mayor is to reduce the red tape for small business, to improve our transparency on how long it's going to take to get a permit from City Hall for basic things like advertising and sandwich boards.
1: Olivia Chow met with TTC riders using the new Scarborough busway this morning, and Chris Alexander was in Thorncliffe Park, where he pledged to start construction on thousands of affordable housing units during his first full year in office and scale that up to 10,000 per year by 2029.
0: This is 680 News Radio. A volunteer out pounding the pavement in support of a mayoral candidate in Vaughan last month suddenly found himself face down on the pavement, surrounded by heavily armed police. 680's Richard Southern has more on what happened and what the candidate is saying about it.
9: Vaughan mayoral candidate Shelley Sorelli tells me it started out like any other door-to-door canvass.
10: We're just door knocking, talking to residents.
9: Her and her team doing their thing a week ago last Sunday in North Vaughan when all of a sudden police descended on them.
10: There's 12 police cars surrounding everybody, hands up.
9: Police, she said, ordered one of the campaign volunteers to the ground at gunpoint. Officers later revealed they received a 911 call.
10: What was reported was that he was wearing a ski mask and that he had a gun.
9: Police quickly determined that wasn't the case. There was no weapon, no ski mask. Sorelli says she doesn't know if the 911 call was politically motivated. She does say it left her and her team frightened and that it raised questions about volunteers' ability to safely participate in municipal elections. York police have laid no charges. Richard Southern, 680 News Radio.
1: Drivers will need to plan for extra time and maybe a detour with major construction set to take over the eastbound 401 through Scarborough again this weekend. Here's 680's Kyle Hawking.
11: This construction will be even worse this weekend than it was last weekend. On the eastbound 401 from approaching Kennedy to east of Nielsen, two right lanes will be closed in the collectors. The eastbound 401 transfer into the collectors east of McCowan will also shut down. That's the same as it was last weekend, but this weekend, crews are also closing a number of ramps. The eastbound 401 ramps to McCowan, Progress, and Brimley are set to be closed, as are the Markham Road and Progress ramps on to the eastbound 401.

0: Crews will be working on a major rehabilitation project along this section of the 401 until 2029. These specific lane restrictions begin at 10 tonight and will be in place until late Sunday. With a 9-year drive, Kyle Hawking, 680 News Radio.
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3: Cottage Country traffic on the 9th. Here's Colette Desjardins.
4: Thanks, Mitch. And this report is brought to you by Rogers. Right now, if you're traveling on the eastbound 401, delays approaching Brock Road Express Collectors to east of Salem. And we had problems east of Ritson Road, but everything has cleared, but a backup from approaching Thixton now. If you're on the eastbound 407, it's slow approaching Highway 12 to east of Thixton. And taking a look at the northbound 418, on the ramp to the eastbound 407, the left lane was blocked with a collision. We had emergency crews on the scene. If you're traveling 40 area bound on the QEW, we've got delays Red Hill Valley Parkway to Pasatineo Parkway. And taking a look at the northbound 400, that is slow right now approaching Finch up to Rutherford, Aurora Road up to Canal Road, and then Mapleview Drive to approaching Dunlop. With Cottage Country traffic on the 9th, I'm Colette Desjardins.
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12: 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Eastbound on the 401, approaching Brimley and the Collectors, the ramp lane is blocked, and it's because of a collision. A slow drive on the eastbound 401 from Dixie to the 400 Express and Collectors. Bunches up through Keele, just in the Collectors, and then it's a slow go from the Allen to Kennedy, alternating Express and Collectors. So just watch out for this problem as you're coming up to Brimley and the Collectors. Westbound 401, it's busy approaching the 412 to Salem, and then delays from the 404, alternately Express and Collectors to Dixon, from Dixie to the 410 Collectors, and from James Snow Parkway to west of Highway 25. A slow drive on the southbound 404 DVP from Finch to south of Lawrence. There is a problem on the eastbound Finch ramp to the southbound 404. Towards the end of that ramp, just watch out for a stalled vehicle here. OPP and MTO on scene. Westbound on the Gardner, it's slow approaching Jarvis to Strawn. Then a delay from west of Park Lawn onto the QEW. It's busy to Huron, Ontario. More delays westbound QEW from Ford Drive to Trafalgar and from Bronte onto the 403 ramp, and then you're stuck in delays on the westbound 403 to this problem west of York Boulevard. Right lane is still closed because of a collision. And there's a collision on the eastbound 403 at Highway 52, activity on the shoulder. So no lanes blocked according to the MTO, but a 6 kilometer backup approaching Sunny Ridge to Highway 52. And we noticed a problem on the eastbound Lakeshore. It's east of the Hummer Bridge just before Windermere. Looks like the two left lanes are blocked because of a collision, so that is slowing traffic. A long lineup on that eastbound Gardner ramp to Lakeshore at Park Lawn. What happens when the iconic movie Karate Kid becomes a spectacular new musical? Celebrate resilience, mentorship, and the quiet strength that bridges generations. Get tickets at mervish.com now. And with a look at the

0: forecast. Here's Jesse Upel.
1: Clouds continue to clear out across the Golden Horseshoe this afternoon, and by the evening and overnight, we are looking at mainly clear conditions. 20 degrees for your guaranteed high with a breezy northwest wind. We're down to 8 degrees through the overnight. It's a beautiful start to the weekend. Sunshine seasonal tomorrow with a high of 17 and up to 19 degrees on your Sunday. Right now, Pearson, it's 19 degrees. Your guaranteed high is 20.
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2: This year's Kennedy Center Honors will be held at Washington's Capital One Arena instead of the Kennedy Center. The change comes amid a legal battle over adding Donald Trump's name to the building. A Kennedy Center spokesperson announced the venue switch today, but did not provide an explanation. Last month, the board voted to close the iconic venue after a judge blocked plans to add Trump's name. Trump has claimed that the center needs badly needed safety repairs, which he says will only happen if it becomes the Trump Kennedy Center again. This is 680 News Radio.
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2: 19 degrees right now at Pearson. Good afternoon. I'm Mitch Burke.
0: And I'm Laura Carney. Here are the top stories this hour.
2: Well, this time last year, in case you needed the reminder, gas prices were at about $1.30. Now it's $1.90. At least it will be tomorrow as G7 nations turn to the oil reserves for some relief. But that could take months to be noticed. Beautiful weather to kick off the first weekend of October. Your extended forecast coming up at 3:51. We can tell you that we could even top the seasonal average by Sunday. And coming up next in the news, a new update on the condition of the woman who got a double dose of Tennessee's execution drug and survived.
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7: Mitch, Maple Leafs rookie Gavin McKenna has another chance tomorrow to record that first NHL point.
8: I think for me, it's a little bit getting more to the inside, trying to support my teammates a bit more, be in spots where they can find me and get a few more puck touches. But I thought that second game was a little bit better. Made a few more plays and, yeah, just looking to build on it.
7: Leafs will host the Ottawa Senators as Sergei Bobrovsky returns in goal. Rangers and Red Wings open a 5-game sked in the NHL tonight, 6:30 on Sportsnet 1. Well, fresh off their Calder Cup championship, the Marlies are back. Game one in Rochester this evening at 7:05. Getting set for a huge Saturday in baseball as all four division series get going. Starts with Guardians, White Sox at 1, and it's Braves, Dodgers, Yankees, Rays, Padres, and Brewers. Argos turn to their backup QB tomorrow when they host the Lions at BMO Field. Nick Arbuckle gets the start as Chad Kelly is dealing with a right-hand injury. Week 18 fires up tonight with a doubleheader. Red Blacks take on Hamilton, and then it's Calgary and Saskatchewan. And Minnesota Vikings wide receiver Justin Jefferson will miss Sunday's game against the Dolphins. He has been ruled out with an ankle issue. Sports at 15 and 45 past every hour or anytime at sportsnet.ca.
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0: Tennessee woman who survived a double dose of the drug that state uses to execute inmates is on a ventilator in hospital. The lawyers for Krista Pike says she is being treated for the serious effects of the pentobarbital administered during the execution attempt, including significant injuries to both arms. Pike's attorneys want all evidence from that botched execution to be preserved as they push for their client to not be strapped to the gurney again. Pike was convicted for murder in 1995 and would have been the first woman that state has put to death in more than two centuries. 3:49, it's time for Cottage Country traffic on the nines. Here's Colette Desjardins.
1: This report brought to you by Access Storage. The crash that we had on the northbound 18 to the eastbound 407, that has cleared, so all lanes are open. If you're on the northbound 400, delays approaching Finch to Rutherford, Aurora Road to approaching Canal Road, and then north of Mapleview Drive to approaching Dunlop. And taking a look at eastbound 401, we've got delays approaching Brock Road, Express Collectors to east of Salem, and then from Brock Street to Stevenson Road. Eastbound 407, that's slow from Lake Ridge to east of Thixon, but it's okay as you approach the 115 ramp. And then if you're on the Fort Erie bound QEW, that's slow Red Hill Valley Parkway to past Centennial Parkway. With Cottage Country traffic on the nines, I'm Colette Desjardins.
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6: This report is brought to you by Woodbine Racetrack. A new problem on the 401 westbound. It's just before Dixie in the Express. The right lane is now blocked because of a stalled vehicle. As you head through the city on the westbound 401, it's a slow go from the 404, alternately Express and Collectors, to Dixon. A little bit busy approaching Dixie in the Express. It's slower in the Collectors from Dixie to the 410. And then another delay, James Snow Parkway to west of Highway 25. Great news on the eastbound 401. The problem approaching Brimley and the Collectors has cleared. So I'm not aware of any problems through the city on the eastbound 401, but you're going through heavy delays from Dixie to Kennedy, alternating between the Express and Collectors. Southbound 400, that's backed up from south of Finch to the 401 ramps, and busy on the southbound 404 DVP from Finch to south of Lawrence. Problem on the eastbound Lakeshore. It's approaching Windermere. The two left lanes are blocked because of a collision. So that is slowing traffic from east of Park Lawn and to eastbound QEW Gardner. Delays Erin Mills to Dixie. A long lineup on that ramp to Lakeshore at Park Lawn. And then it's slow from Jamison to the Jarvis ramp. Busy drive on the westbound Gardner from west of the DVP to Strawn. Dregs again from Park Lawn onto the 427 ramp. And then getting busy up the northbound 427 from the Gardner to the 401. Alternating Express and Collectors. Slows again from the 409 to Rexdale. And problems on the 403 in both directions. There's a collision westbound 403 west of York. It's blocking the right lane, so that's what's slowing traffic from the QEW in Burlington. And a collision last reported on the eastbound 403 at Highway 52 with activity on the shoulder, so no lanes blocked. I think this may have actually finally cleared. I'm just seeing a little bit of an adjustment in these delays, but still very heavy on the eastbound 403 heading towards Highway 52. Global Racing, an iconic stage. Experience the Fall Turf Showcase October 3rd at Woodbine Racetrack. 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And with the extended forecast, here's Jesse Upel.
7: A mix of sun and cloud across the GTA. Clouds are going to be clearing as we move through the rest of the day. 20 degrees for your guaranteed high with a breezy northwest wind, but the

0: Ease overnight. We're dipping down to 8 degrees, and tomorrow back to seasonal with a high of 17 degrees. Lots of sunshine this weekend, just that slight chance of an isolated shower by Sunday, and then turning cooler by Monday and Tuesday of next week. Temperatures are actually below seasonal, high only near 15. Right now, Pearson, it's 19 degrees. Tonight's low is plus 8.
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4: The Toronto Marlies begin their title defense tonight.
8: It was 105 days ago.
9: Destiny has been delivered! The Marlies are Calder Cup champions!
8: Championship number 2 for the Marlies secured June 19th, with the new season kicking off in Rochester this evening. The Marlies made some news on the eve of their season opener, re-signing captain Logan Shaw to a one-year deal. He's the franchise leader in points and assists. Some new faces on the roster and on the bench, with head coach John Gruden joining the Leafs as an assistant. So Steve Sullivan will coach the Marlies this season and will lean on impressive young goaltender Artur Akhtyamov, last season's playoff MVP, faceoff 7:05. Alex Sixero, 680 News Radio.
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4: Time for the Dynamic Market Minute. Chris, those Caitlin Clark sneakers were a big help, but still red ink for Nike.
13: Yes, a big help, but that's exactly it. Shares in Nike in the red today after the retailer reported earnings. Now, the stock has been close to a 13-year low, right now down 3.5%, at least three downgrades for the stock today on guidance described as ugly and a weaker-than-expected showing on revenue. Wall Street, though, is heading for gains, and the NASDAQ could close at a record high. It's up by 311 points. It's actually the only market on track for a winning week, up by 0.4%. The S&P today higher by 28, and the Dow up by 267. On Bay Street, the TSX could snap a four-day losing streak. It's higher by 331 points, 35,486, still down by about 0.8% this week. Gold futures lower by $31 now to $4,171. Oil today lower by $1.76 to $91.11 a barrel after two winning days. This in reaction to that announcement by the G7 to release up to 100 million barrels of oil and diesel stocks in an effort to cool prices. At the Business Center, I'm Chris McCusker.
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4: 680 News Time 359, Cottage Country Traffic on the Nines with Colette Desjardins.
5: This report brought to you by Rogers. Northbound 400, delays approaching Finch to Rutherford. And then as you approach the Highway 9, the ramp lane is blocked by an emergency vehicle. That's causing a visual distraction, so it's backed up from approaching Aurora Road. You're going to find delays again, 5th Line to north of 88, and then north of Mapleview Drive to approaching Dunlop. With Cottage Country Traffic on the Nines, I'm Colette Desjardins.
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8: It's Friday, October 2nd. Good afternoon. I'm Laura Carney.
4: I'm Mitch Burke, and for Alex Bloomfield, here's what's making news right now.
8: The rush to fill up the tank before midnight is on, with gas prices set to jump up another 6 cents in the GTA, bringing the price near $1.90 per liter.
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9: Environment Canada says for the first weekend of October, we can expect classic early fall conditions.
11: Male in a blue shirt has a gun at the front door.
12: Wild moments on the campaign trail in Vaughan. An election volunteer, the subject of a police gunpoint takedown following a false report of a weapon.
13: The Battle of Ontario will take to Scotiabank Arena tomorrow. The Marlies begin their Calder Cup defense in Rochester, and the Argos will turn to their backup quarterback on Saturday. Sports at 15.
9: The TSX jumps by more than 300 points. It still finished lower this week, and it was a winning day on Wall Street, with the NASDAQ hitting a record. Business at 26.
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8: Time for Rogers Xfinity Internet traffic and weather together on the ones. Good afternoon, Kyle Hawking.
14: Well, good afternoon. This report is brought to you by the Princess Margaret Home Lottery. We had a short-lived problem on the westbound 401. Didn't last very long. Approaching Dixie in the Express, a stalled vehicle has been cleared by MTO crews. It's busy on the westbound 401 west to Brock Street to Salem from the 404, alternately Express and Collectors to Dixon. And then it did cause a backup, that short-lived stall, from west to the 427 towards Dixie in the Express, but it's improving. Also volume through the 410 in the Collectors and then James Snow to west of Highway 25. A busy stretch on the eastbound 401 from Dixie to Kennedy, alternately Express and Collectors, but no longer any problems in there. Carrie, we've got some new info on a westbound 403 problem.
15: Yeah, this is guardrail repairs now. On the westbound 403, it's west of York Boulevard. The right lane is still closed, and this is all from a collision that happened this morning just before 6:30. There was a tractor-trailer that ended up jackknifed, likely the cause of those guardrail damage, which is now in the repair phase. So westbound on the 403, you're going through heavy delays from the QEW in Burlington to this problem west of York. Again, the right lane is closed. Had a problem on the eastbound 403 at Highway 52. That looks to have completely cleared now, but some residual delays still. And there's a problem on the eastbound Lakeshore. It's east of the Humber Bridge just before Windermere. The two left lanes are blocked with a collision, so that is slowing traffic from east of Parklawn, and quite busy on the eastbound Gardner from Islington and the Express to the Jarvis Ramp. On city streets, I had a call from a traffic spotter. Westbound on Eglinton, approaching the Allen, the right lane is blocked with a stalled vehicle. And then once you get on to northbound Allen, just north of Eglinton, the right lane is closed because of flooding. Princess Margaret Home Lottery VIP deadline is midnight tonight. Just 8 hours left to win a BMW X-Drive and trip to Bora Bora or 100 grand. 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Play responsibly. And with the forecast, here's Jesse Upel.
16: Well, we are clearing out these clouds as we move through the rest of the afternoon and evening hours. 20 degrees for the guaranteed high, and a breezy northwest wind is slowly easing now. We're down to 8 degrees through the overnight. Tomorrow, seasonal temperatures are 17 degrees and lots of sunshine to start off the weekend. Right now, Pearson, it's 19 degrees. Tonight's low is +8.
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0: 403.
1: Spooky season is here, but it seems nothing scarier right now than the trip to the gas station. Back-to-back price spikes heading into the weekend are pushing the price for a liter of regular close to that $2 mark.
0: 680 Sophia Vavaroutsos is speaking with drivers at a Midtown gas station and joins us live. Sophia.
2: Mitch, the after-school rush is on. A crowd of people just filled up their tanks here in Midtown. And since I've been out here, almost every pump has been full as GTA drivers brace for another gas price spike coming at midnight. Enpro predicts a 6-cent jump, which will have people paying about $1.90 a liter. But it means the price is rising 12 cents in just 2 days. Drivers out here seem to have the same concerns and opinions.
3: What everybody thinks. It's too expensive.
4: But it's still too high, way too high.
5: The money, the salary is not too high, you know. It always keep high, the price, food and everything. Now in Canada, it's not so very affordable.
2: And while everyone I've talked to says they want prices to drop, if or when that could happen is still not certain. The G7 announced today it will release millions of oil and diesel barrels from its reserves over the next 4 months to try and bring those prices down, with diesel also breaking records. But there's still no clear picture on if or how that could affect the everyday driver here in the GTA. Reporting live near Mount Pleasant in Davisville, Sophia Vavaroutsos, 680 News Radio.
1: 680 News Time, 4:05. It is shaping up to be a perfect weekend to check out the fall foliage and get lost in a corn maze. As 680's Phil Martino reports, the weather is giving pumpkin spice.
6: Rob Kuhn, a meteorologist with Environment Canada, says Saturday will be mainly sunny, cool at night with temperatures in the single digits, highs in the upper teens. Sunday, it looks like we'll reach 20 degrees again with just a small chance of showers. As for what we can expect for the rest of fall,
7: we have suggestion with a strong El Nino that is occurring, that it looks to be milder than average.
6: Toronto resident Pavle was walking downtown today. He says he looks forward to autumn weather.
8: I think autumn is very nice.

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1: 680 traffic update. New problem on the westbound 401 just west of Kingston Road in Port Union Collectors. Looks like you're down to one lane and a heavy delay is developing. Full details at 411. I'm Kyle Hawking.
2: With less than a month to go before the municipal elections, a new poll is showing a tight race for mayor of Toronto. A Main Street Research poll has Olivia Chow in the lead with 38% support, followed closely behind by Brad Bradford with 32%. Chris Alexander rounds out the top three with 7% support. But that lead flips for certain age groups. The Main Street poll has Brad Bradford leading among voters between 55 and 64 with a 7-point lead over Chow.
3: The three main mayoral candidates were busy today with advance voting set to begin next week. Chris Alexander was in Thorncliffe Park where he unveiled a pledge to build affordable housing.
4: Our plan is to start thousands of truly affordable housing units, their construction in a first year in office in 2027, and scale up quickly by 2029 to 10,000 affordable rent geared to income housing starts per year.
3: Olivia Chow met with Scarborough Transit users on the new busway this morning and talked about making transit more affordable. Brad Bradford stopped by a Bloor West restaurant to discuss strengthening local businesses.
2: All but four of Toronto's 25 city councillors are running for re-election, and it appears that at least a couple of them are facing some serious competition. Forum Research has conducted a random sampling of public opinion in several key wards. In Scarborough North, former MP Sean Chen holds a narrow lead over the incumbent Jamal Myers with 37 to 31% support. In Toronto Centre, Chris Moyes is leading with 29%, but that's just 3 points ahead of Daniel Tate. In Beaches East York, the seat held by Brad Bradford formerly, Nate Erskine-Smith holds a commanding 52% lead, followed by Natalie Johnson at 24. There's also no incumbent running in Parkdale High Park, where Debbie King leads with 37% support.
3: GO trains will be replaced by buses on two lines this weekend. Track upgrades are being made on the Kitchener and Barrie lines, meaning no trains between Stratford and the Highway 407 bus terminal. Buses are also the only option between Allendale Waterfront and Rutherford GO stations. And you won't be able to take the UP Express between Pearson and Union Station this weekend.
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3: Cottage Country Traffic on the Nines. Good afternoon, Justin Pierce.
6: Well, hello. It looks like the drive right now from the cottage, it is fairly slow in some areas, traveling southbound on the 400. Again, there are delays in Barrie from just south of the merge to about south of Essa. It is moving fairly well after that as you are making your way south, but it looks like the delay is kind of return as you are traveling through 88. It looks like it lasts to about, again, just north of 80, north of Highway 9 as you are making your way. And then on the northbound side of the 400, I should mention that as folks are making their way towards the cottage. It is slow again on the northbound 400 from on the approach to Shepherd to just north of Langstaff and then farther north along the 400. There's more delays on the approach to Highway 9 to about north of 88. And then moving to the eastbound side of the 401, there are delays too on the approach to about Brock Road to east of Stevenson. It's on and off throughout. And same with the eastbound side of the 407, more delays too on the approach to the 412 to east of Thixon. With Cottage Country Traffic on the Nines, I'm Justin Pierce.
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0: 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And The Calamity Club by Catherine Stockett will do just that. 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
2: 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Here's Kyle Hawking.
3: This report is brought to you by 407 ETR. I'm looking at this new issue on the westbound 401. It's west of Kingston Road in Port Union in the collectors. The left lane is blocked and the ramp lane on the right side. So you're kind of threading the needle, squeezing through the middle in two lanes, and a heavy delay here building from Kingston Road in Port Union collectors to west of it. So it's not a long delay in terms of how long it is lengthwise, but it's really slowing things, just a real grind trying to get through that stretch. The express lane's completely insulated from this, so they're moving fine through this area. If you're just leaving Durham Region, heading into Scarborough, choose the express lanes on the westbound 401 and you'll miss all this delay. It's two trucks involved in this, a U-Haul on the left side and then a delivery vehicle on the right side, I believe. Delays on the West 401 then stretch across Toronto. We've got a minor issue west of Avenue Road in the collector. Stalled vehicle in the right lane, but it's slow from the 404 Express and collectors to Dixon. Dixie to the 410 collectors and James Snow to west of Highway 25. Eastbound 401 just slowing down from Dixie to Kennedy, alternately Express and collectors, but there are no troubles reported in there. Carrie, we had a crash this morning on the westbound 403 and crews are still there.
4: Yeah, cleaning up. It's guardrail repairs on the westbound 403 west of York. The right lane is closed. This has been going on since just before 6:30. Well, that's when the collision happened, but repairs for at least a couple of hours now. So westbound 403, you're seeing that heavy backup onto the QEW from approaching Appleby. You're stuck in those delays to about a kilometer west of the York ramp. And there's a new problem on the eastbound QEW towards the end of the ramp to the 403 in Oakville. Left lane is now blocked with a collision. Busy on the eastbound QEW from Erin Mills to Dixie. A slow go on the eastbound Gardner from Islington and the Express to the Jarvis ramp. And there's a problem eastbound Lakeshore east of the Humber Bridge. The two left lanes are blocked because of a collision. Northbound on the Don Valley Parkway 404. It's a slow go from Bloor up to the 401. And then busy from Steeles to 16th Avenue. Drags again through Bloomington. There was an issue at the end of the eastbound Finch ramp to the southbound 404. That has cleared, but a busy drive on the southbound 404 DVP from Finch to south of Lawrence. 407 ETR driving offers help you beat the traffic while saving big. Create a My Account. Visit 407ETR.com for details. And with the forecast, here's Jesse Uppel.
5: Clouds are slowly clearing out right through the rest of this evening across the GTA, and the winds, they've been quite strong earlier today, but they are easing through the overnight, clear down to 8 degrees, and tomorrow it's a sunny start to our weekend. Seasonal temperatures as well near 17 degrees and slightly warmer for Sunday. Right now, Pearson, it's 19 degrees. Tonight's low is plus 8.
2: 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Now time for the market update. Here's Chris McCusker.
6: Well, Laura, we did see a winning day on markets across the board. I'm going to start in the U.S., where the NASDAQ did hit a record high. It did not close at a record, though. It fell short in that respect. It did see a pretty solid advance, though, of 319 points, a pop of 1.2% on the day. And the NASDAQ also higher this week. It was up by 0.4%, the only market to finish with a gain this week. The S&P today higher by 56 points, the Dow up by 250. On Bay Street, the TSX saw its best day in about 2 weeks. It was higher by 348 points, 35,502. It did finish with a loss this week, down by about 0.8%. At the Business Center, I'm Chris McCusker.
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2: Mostly cloudy downtown and 19 degrees. Good afternoon. I'm Laura Carney. Here are the top stories this hour. The gas price roller coaster continues its climb with another 6-cent increase coming at midnight. That's also how much it went up today. It brings the average price to about $1.91 a liter. Picture perfect fall weather for the first weekend of October. Sunshine expected both days with highs in the upper teens. And just days out from the start of advanced voting, a Main Street Research poll on Toronto's mayor's race has it too close to call. Olivia Chow sitting at 38% support to Brad Bradford's 32%. However, among voters 55 to 64, Bradford has a 7% lead over Chow. 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Here's Alex Sixero.
3: Laura, Maple Leafs went for a skate in Etobicoke before hosting the Ottawa Senators tomorrow. Sergei Bobrovsky will return between the pipes, and it looks like Coach Jim Hiller will keep his lines and D pairings the same. Leafs off to a 1-1 start. Five games in the NHL this Friday. Sportsnet 1 with a doubleheader starting at 6:30. It's the Red Wings and the Rangers. A Sportsnet double dip begins at 7 with Washington and Carolina. In the AHL, the Toronto Marlies kick off their title defense with a road meeting in Rochester, faceoff at 7. Argos quarterback Chad Kelly is out for tomorrow's game against the Lions at BMO Field. Has a right hand issue, so Nick Arbuckle will start. Week 18 kicks off tonight. The Ticats take on Ottawa, then it's Calgary and Saskatchewan. And in the WNBA playoffs, the Golden State Valkyries will host the Dallas Wings in Game 3 of that first round series. Winner into the semis, loser goes home. Tip off at 9. 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
2: 680 News Time, 418. Why did a volunteer outdoor knocking for a mayoral candidate in Vaughan end up ordered to the ground by police with their guns drawn? 680's Richard Southern is trying to get answers.
7: Vaughan mayoral candidate Shelley Sorelli tells me she and her campaign volunteers were out door-to-door canvassing in North Vaughan just over a week ago when police swooped in.
8: They pointed the guns at the whole group, but then they singled out the volunteer to tell him to go underground.
7: Officers later revealed they were acting on a 911 call they received from a homeowner complaining about one particular volunteer.
8: What was reported was that he was wearing a ski mask and that he had a gun.
7: Officers quickly determined that wasn't the case and let the campaign worker go.
8: They were responding according to the magnitude of the situation that was reported.
7: Do you think this was a politically motivated call by somebody?
8: So I don't know.
7: Sorelli says the experience left her and her team frightened. Police have not laid any charges. Richard Southern, 680 News Radio.
2: Cottage Country traffic on the nines. Here's Justin Pierce.
9: Yeah, that's right. This report, it's brought to you by Lexus of Barrie. And for those traveling towards Barrie along the northbound 400, there are delays from just north of Shepherd to about Rutherford or even north of Langstaff. It is moving well as you are making your way through Major McKenzie and Teston. Not seeing much of an issue through there, but further north along the 400, it looks like there's an issue involving a vehicle that's on the approach to 9. It's the ramp lane that's blocked with the emergency vehicles. Unclear exactly what's going on with it, but it is causing slowdowns approaching Aurora. So it is fairly slow as you are traveling into Simcoe County. Once you get there, there's really on and off slowdowns, I will say, from around 5th to north of 89. And as you are traveling through Barrie, once you get there, again, there are delays, of course, just north of Mapleview to north of Essa. Once you hit the split, it's moving a lot better. Moving over to the eastbound side of the 407, where there are slowdowns too on the approach to the 412 to about east of Thixham. Not seeing much of a delay through the 418 or the ramp onto the northbound side of the 35-115, which which again takes you towards either Lindsay or Peterborough. Then eastbound on the 401, I do want to mention it very quickly. There are delays too. It's really on and off from on the approach now to about Brock Road to east of Thixon. With Cottage Country traffic on the 9s, I'm Justin Pierce.
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16: And this report brought to you by the Big Apple. Problems on the westbound 401 west of Kingston Road and Port Union in the collectors. You're reduced to a single lane here. We have the two left lanes blocked plus the ramp lane on the right side. So going down to just single file as you go through this crash, it's heavy from Kingston Road and Port Union in the collectors to west of it around the bend. Two trucks involved in this, a U-Haul on the left side and a delivery vehicle on the right side. So emergency crews are on scene. Best to stay in the express. I would say even if you have to exit here, maybe go an extra exit just so that you don't have to sit in that collector lane volume, or you can get off early. If you do choose to go through in the express, the soonest you can transfer over and get off is at Nielsen, so it doesn't take you too far out of the way. We did have a stalled vehicle west of Avenue Road in the collectors. That's been cleared. It's busy 404 express and collectors to Dixon, Dixie to the 410 collectors, then James Snow to west of Highway 25. And there's a minor issue on the eastbound 401. First, it's slow from Dixie to Kennedy express and collectors, and looks like there's been a crash east of Meadowvale in the collectors. They're over on the left shoulder now, but a couple of vehicles and people walking around, so just be careful going past that scene. Carrie, it looks like there might be an issue on the northbound DVP now.
17: Yeah, I had a call from a traffic spotter about a stalled vehicle on the northbound DVP north of Lawrence. It's blocking the right lane, so traffic is backed up from Bayview Bloor. And a few other problems to mention. The westbound 403 is backed up from the QEW in Burlington to west of York. That's where the right lane is closed. It's for guardrail repairs. There's also a problem on the eastbound 403 just after you get onto that route from the QEW in Oakville. A collision here blocking the left lane. And on the eastbound Lakeshore approaching Windermere, the two left lanes are blocked. That's another collision. Try the Big Apple's famous apple bread, pies made right before your eyes, and now serving the renowned P-Meal bacon sandwich from Carousel Bakery at the St. Lawrence Market. The Big Apple, exit 497 off the 401 or thebigapple.ca. And with the forecast, here's Jesse Uppel.
18: Oh, well, northwest winds are slowly easing as we move through this evening, and the clouds are also clearing out very nicely across the GTA. We're down to 8 degrees through the overnight. Tomorrow, lots of sunshine, seasonal temperatures near 17. A little bit warmer for Sunday, up to 19 degrees, slight chance of an isolated shower, and then a cool start to next week. Right now, Pearson, it's 19 degrees. Tonight's low is plus 8.
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2: 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Here's Chris McCusker.
3: Well, Laura, winning day on Wall Street and a record high on the NASDAQ. It didn't close at a record, though. Fell short in that respect. Still up by 319 points. The best performer today up by 1.2%. And the only market to see a gain this week. It was higher by 0.4%. The S&P today up 56 and the Dow higher by 250. Now, a not-so-great earnings report from Nike infecting shares in Lululemon today. That stock actually got close to an eight-year low, down by about 1.5%. The price for oil in the spotlight as well today, down $1.76, $91.11 a barrel. Over the next 4 months, the G7 will release up to 100 million barrels of crude stocks and diesel in an effort to help cool gas prices. One analyst says the biggest price relief will likely come in European diesel, and the U.S. will benefit indirectly. The TSX higher today for the first time this week. It was up 347 points, 35,502. Gold futures lower by 0.7% to 4,144. I'm Chris McCusker.
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2: Unexpected traffic on the nines. Here's Justin Pierce.
11: Well, there are slowdowns in Burlington. This report is brought to you by Lexus of Barrie, Fort Erie bound on the QEW. It is slow from just beyond Fairview Street to just beyond the Burlington Skyways. You are making your way up and over it. It's moving well after that through Nikola Tesla and Red Hill, but then the delays do return. It's minor, but it's still worth noting on the approach to Centennial to approaching Fruitland. With Cottage Country traffic on the nines, I'm Justin Pierce.
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2: Right now, downtown, it's mostly cloudy, 19 degrees. 680 News time, 4:30.
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14: It's Friday, October 2nd. Good afternoon for Alex Bloomfield. I'm Mitch Burke.
2: And I'm Laura Carney. Here's what's making news this hour.
15: The gas price climb continues in the GTA. The cost of a liter of regular set for back-to-back increases with little relief expected for drivers.
14: Some fresh polling today in the race for Toronto mayor and for several council seats with 3 weeks and 3 days until the municipal elections.
16: A volunteer door-to-door canvassing for a Vaughan mayoral candidate was ordered to the ground by police amid a false report that he had a gun. How it's sparking calls for better protections for campaign workers.
17: The Maple Leafs prepare for the Sens. It's a five-game Friday around the NHL, and the Marlies open their title defense in Rochester. Sports at 45.

0: The TSX snapped a four-day losing skid. It was higher by more than 300 points today. And the NASDAQ jumped by 300 as well, hitting an all-time high. Business at 56.
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2: Rogers Xfinity Internet. Traffic and weather together on the ones. Here is Kyle Hawking.
3: This report is brought to you by the Big Apple. Some changes over the last 10 minutes on the westbound 401 as you travel through Kingston Road in Port Union. Just west of it, we've got only one lane open. But for much of the last 10 minutes between our last two reports, all lanes were blocked. So you were actually stopped there. We had emergency crews, first responders walking from the vehicles on the left side to the right side. So OPP was holding traffic for a good probably 7 or 8 minutes here. They've just started letting traffic through again, but a major backup as you approach Kingston Road and Port Union in the collectors to west of it, where you're getting through in just a single file line, collision involving vehicles on both sides, two commercial trucks, in fact, on the left and right sides. So just a tight squeeze going through. Express lanes still doing far better. They're starting to slow a little bit, but not nearly, obviously, as heavy as the collectors. So stick with the express if you can through here. A minor issue on the West 401 now approaching Kiel in the express. The left lane blocked due to a stalled vehicle. It's in the middle of volume from the 404 express and collectors to Dixon. On the eastbound 401, delays from Dixie to Kennedy express and collectors. And don't have a view of this reported issue that we had east of Meadowvale in the collectors anymore. It was off to the left shoulder. It looks like actually it may have cleared. No delay through that stretch. Carrie, you're looking at delays on the northbound DVP.
1: This report, by the way, brought to you by Kotak Law. Been trying to get through to Toronto Transportation about a problem on the northbound DVP north of Lawrence. Right lane blocked because of a stalled vehicle, according to a traffic spotter. So you have a busy drive up the northbound DVP from Bayview Bloor to north of Lawrence. And there's a problem on the westbound 403 west of York. The right lane is closed for guardrail repairs. Traffic is backed up onto the QEW from Appleby. And on the eastbound Lakeshore, on your approach to Windermere, the two left lanes are blocked with a collision. That is causing delays as well. Denied short or long-term disability benefits? Trust Kotak Law. K-O-T-A-K. 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Kotak Law, when it matters. And with the forecast, here's Jesse Upel.
4: Well, it's going to be a cool and quiet evening across the GTA. The clouds continue to really diminish across the region, and we're down to 8 degrees through the overnight. Tomorrow, seasonal temperatures near 17 for the afternoon with lots of sunshine. Right now, Pearson, it's cloudy and 19 degrees. Your overnight low is plus 8.
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2: Gas prices continue to inch up towards the $2 a liter mark. Drivers will be paying more this time tomorrow to fill her up.
5: 680's Sophia Vavaroutsos joins us live from a Midtown gas station getting commuter reaction. Sophia.
6: Laura, there's been a pretty constant flow of drivers here at this gas station on Mount Pleasant, just south of Davisville, and it might have something to do with the expected gas price hike coming at midnight. Enpro predicts drivers will be paying about $1.90 for a liter of regular. Steve, filling up his tire, says it's hard to even make sense of prices that high.
7: It's just one of those things. When I was first driving a car, gas was like 55 cents a liter. Yeah.
6: Yeah. Did you ever think you'd see prices this high?
7: No. No, never.
6: This is just the latest price jump as part of months of uncertainty at the pumps, with this spike marking the highest prices since this spring and increasing just 12 cents in 2 days. Wars in Ukraine and Iran have been choking oil markets and are also sending diesel prices to record-breaking highs. And those out here don't seem optimistic about a change anytime soon.
8: It'd be nice to see the price go down again, but that might not happen.
9: They're really high. I don't see them coming down anytime soon. So what's going on in the world, I don't think it's going to do that without some kind of change.
6: Now, the G7 announced today it will release millions of barrels of oil and diesel reserves over 4 months to try and bring down these prices. But any relief that would bring is still far from taking effect. Reporting live near Midtown, Sophia Vavaroutsos, 680 News Radio.
2: 680 News Time, 435. A new poll has the Toronto mayoral race too close to call. Main Street Research says Olivia Chow is still out front with 38% support, while Brad Bradford is at 32%. Chris Alexander at 7%. Among voters between 55 and 64 years old, though, Bradford has a 7% lead over Chow. Researchers say this is significant because turnout among that age group usually skews higher.
5: Forum Research is also out with a new poll, this one looking at some of the city's wards. In Beaches, East York, Nate Erskine-Smith is leading with 52% support, followed by Natalie Johnson at 24%. In Etobicoke Lakeshore, incumbent Amber Morley has 40% support. Ted Opitz is second at 27%. In Parkdale High Park, where there is no incumbent, Debbie King is leading with 37% support. Scarborough North appears to be a tight race, where Sean Chen has a narrow lead over the incumbent Jamal Myers. And in third is Han Dong with 12% support. Dong, though, just recently endorsed by former Mayor John Tory. And in the downtown riding of Toronto Centre, incumbent Chris Moyes holds a narrow 3-point lead over Daniel Tate.
2: 680 News Time, 436. Terrifying moments for an election canvasser in Vaughan after someone called the cops on them, claiming they were armed with a gun. 680's Richard Southern with the story.
10: The wild scene played out just over a week ago in North Vaughan. Volunteers were door-to-door canvassing for Vaughan mayoral candidate Shelley Sorelli, who's looking to unseat Stephen Del Duca. All of a sudden, police cruisers swooped in and ordered one of the campaign workers to the ground at gunpoint.
11: Down on your belly.
10: York Regional Police said someone called 911, indicating the campaign worker was at their front door armed with a weapon.
11: The way they said it is like male in a blue shirt has a gun at the front door.
10: Police, though, determined the volunteer, who was wearing a campaign t-shirt, didn't have a gun. They were quickly let go. Sorelli said the experience left her and her team frightened and feels it raises serious questions about the ability of volunteers to participate safely in municipal elections. Richard Southern, 680 News Radio.
3: 680 traffic update. New problem on the southbound DBP. The ramp to Richmond is partially blocked with a two-vehicle crash, and southbound DBP is backing up quickly. Full details at 441. I'm Kyle Hawking.
5: 680 News Time, 437. Police are investigating after anti-Semitic flyers were sent to the Belleville Synagogue that was targeted in a shooting last month. The president of the Sons of Jacob Synagogue says the flyers were also sent to homes in the surrounding community early Thursday morning. Constable Jeff Smith was shot multiple times outside the synagogue on September 20th while trying to stop a shooter who police say was trying to carry out an attack outside the building during the start of Yom Kippur. The 29-year-old shooter, a former soldier who was released in 2022, died in hospital of gunshot wounds. Constable Smith remains in hospital and is expected to undergo multiple surgeries.
2: 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A whole bunch of key roadways will be off limits this weekend for events and construction.
3: Nuit Blanche is happening this weekend and some road closures are already in place for the setup. Queen Street is shut down from University to Bay, and Bay is closed from Richmond to Dundas. York is also closed from Queen to Richmond, and tomorrow afternoon at 4:30, Church Street will shut down from Wellesley to Dundonald. The CIBC Run for the Cure will close downtown sections of College, Spadina, and Dundas on Sunday from 8 a.m. until 1 p.m., and the Ontario Fallen Firefighter Memorial Ceremony will take over Queen's Park Crescent between Wellesley and College on Sunday from 7 a.m. to 1 p.m. There will also be a closure of Bloor Street for about a day and a half. It'll shut down from Spadina to Huron for a crane dismantling from 7 tonight until 5 a.m. on Sunday. A full list of these closures is on our website. With a 9-year drive, Kyle Hawking, 680 News Radio.
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5: Time 4:39.
2: Cottage Country traffic on the nines. Here's Justin Pierce.
14: Well, there's more delays. This report is brought to you by Wayne's Auto Group in the southeast corner of Lake Simcoe. There are slowdowns northbound along 12. It's very slow just north of 48 up towards Simcoe Street in Beaverton. Unsure and unclear what's causing this delay, but it looks like at this point it may be just volume as you are making your way north. And then on the northbound 400, there's more slowdowns happening within Simcoe County. It is slow just north of 52, about north of 88, and then it's moving well through 89, but then the slowdowns do return in Barrie on the approach to about Mapleview to north of Essa. And as you hit the split, it's moving a lot better. Eastbound on the 401, again, on and off slowdowns that continue to happen in the Durham region. It is slow now approaching Brock Road to east of Thixon. With Cottage Country traffic on the nines, I'm Justin Pierce.
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3: Rogers Xfinity Internet, traffic and weather together on the ones. Here's Kyle Hawking.
4: Well, we've got quite the tie-up on the westbound 401. This report's brought to you by OLG. On the westbound 401 west of Kingston Road in Port Union, in the collectors, only one lane is open. You've got the two left lanes plus the ramp lane blocked with at least a two-vehicle crash, might be three, but there are definitely two commercial trucks involved at least, one a U-Haul and the other a delivery truck. One ended up on the left side, the other one on the right side. And it is starting to slow not only, well, of course it's slow in the collectors, but it's starting to slow in the express lanes as well now in this area. And the collectors reduced to a single lane, so heavy from White's Road to just west of Kingston Road and Port Union in those collector lanes. The express lane's just starting to slow as you go past the collision scene that is just west of Kingston Road and Port Union. Those express lanes getting bogged down now. The express is still the far better option trying to get through here, though. If you're traveling further west, there was an issue approaching Kiel in the express. That's been cleared. It's busy from the 404 express and collectors to Dixon, Dixie to the 410 collectors, and James Snow to west of Highway 25. So volume on the eastbound 401 from Dixie to Kennedy Express and Collectors. And it's slowing a little bit through Meadowvale in the Express as you look over at that westbound cleanup. Carrie, this issue on the southbound DVP is pretty new.
5: And it looks like this ramp has just been closed, Kyle. The southbound DVP ramp to Richmond now blocked because of this collision. There's a vehicle that spun around almost facing northbound. Emergency crews here as well. So that means you're going to be forced to continue onto Lakeshore or the Gardner. And you are going through heavy delays here. Southbound 404 DVP. Busy approaching Finch to south of Lawrence and then a jam up from Bloor to Richmond. And if you're traveling northbound on the DVP, we had a report of a problem north of Lawrence. I think that's cleared from the right lane now, but still residual delays from Bayview-Bloor to north of Lawrence. Westbound on the 403, traffic spotter called about a stalled bus approaching Eglinton and the collectors, blocking the center lane. And then there's still guardrail repairs on the westbound 403 west of York in the right lane. And westbound on Lawrence, the ramp to northbound Allen, that is now mostly blocked because of a collision. You have to cross the Bullnose to get around this, so major delays there. The next Lotto Max jackpot is $70 million plus 70 new prizes of $100,000 and Max Millions. 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And with the forecast, here's Jesse Uppel.
6: Clearing out of these clouds as we move through this evening, and those winds are becoming light through the overnight. 8 degrees for the low in tomorrow. Sunny and seasonal, 17 degrees. Sunshine to start on Sunday, climbing to a high of 19. Just that slight risk of an isolated shower. Right now, Pearson, it's 19 degrees. Tonight's low is plus 8.
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3: And now the market update. Here is Chris McCusker.
7: Well, Mitch, it was a winning day on markets across the board, but only the NASDAQ finished higher this week. So today, it hit a record, did not close at a record, up by 319 points and higher by 0.4% this week. The S&P today higher by 56 points and the Dow up by 250. I was keeping an eye on shares in Tesla today. The stock jumped by about 4.5%. Now, the company enjoyed strong sales of its Model 3 vehicle in Canada during Q3 as shipments began to arrive from China this year. DeRoche Automotive Consultants is attributing the bump to aggressive Canadian pricing with some trims priced 25% lower than in the U.S. Tesla's overall third quarter sales also came in above expectations. Now on Bay Street, the TSX snapped a four-day losing streak, higher by 348, 35,502, down by 0.8% this week. I'm Chris McCusker.
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4: 19 degrees in Pearson right now. Good afternoon. I'm Mitch Burke.
5: And I'm Laura Carney. Here are the top stories this hour.
4: Filling up the gas tank tonight might be a good idea. And yes, we also said that yesterday. Another 6-cent jump is coming at midnight. G7 countries have agreed to dip into the oil reserves, but that could take months to have an effect on your wallet. And with 24 days ahead of the municipal elections, a new poll finds Olivia Chow remains the candidate with the most support. Brad Bradford, though, leads among those aged 55 to 64. That is an age group that is typically very good at voting.
5: Time now for sports.
4: Here's Alex Sixero.
6: Mitch, the Maple Leafs continue their four-game homestand tomorrow when they take on the Ottawa Senators. Based on lines at practice, Coach Jim Hiller sticking with the same group with one exception. Sergei Bobrovsky back in goal with Anthony Stolar standing tall Wednesday in the win over the Islanders. Five games in the NHL tonight. While the Calder Cup champion Marlies open their quest and trying to repeat, they take on Rochester in Rochester at 7. Argos quarterback Chad Kelly out for tomorrow's game against BC has a right-hand injury, so Nick Arbuckle draws the start behind center. This is 680 News Radio.
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4: 680 News Time, 448. A royal visit at Queen's Park this afternoon. Prince Edward stopped by the legislature during his trip to Toronto for a series of official engagements connected to the Duke of Edinburgh's Global Youth Achievement Program. He was introduced by Premier Ford.
13: The Duke of Edinburgh's International Award has helped young people around the world build meaningful skills. 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
14: Thank you very much indeed. I tell you, one thing about life is you'll discover that whatever you choose to do, unexpected opportunities will turn up. Well, as you discovered as well, Mr. Premier, you know, so you thought you had a life part marked out in business, and look where you are now.
4: Prince Edward met with young achievers at the legislature and took part in programs celebrating youth development. 49. It's time for Cottage Country traffic on the nines. Here's Justin Pierce.
15: Well, the delays continue. This report is brought to you by Rogers. Again, there are some slowdowns as folks are making their way towards the Cottage 40 rebound on the QEW. It is slow in Burlington now from the 403 split to up and over the Burlington Skyway. It continues from just beyond Nikola Tesla to beyond Centennial. As you approach Fruitland, it's moving a lot better. As you are making your way through Stony Creek, not seeing much of a delay. Beyond that point, as you are traveling around the Golden Horseshoe northbound on the 400, there are delays within the city of Toronto. Well, that's where it starts on the approach to about Finch to north of Langstaff, moving well through Rutherford and Major McKenzie. Also on the eastbound side of the 407, there are some delays too on the approach to the 412 to east of Thixham. With Cottage Country traffic on the nines, I'm Justin Pierce.
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3: Rogers, Xfinity Internet, traffic and weather together on the ones. 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
4: This report brought to you by Woodbine Racetrack. It's getting worse on the westbound 401. This collision west of Kingston Road and Port Union in the collectors. If you're in those collector lanes, you're still reduced to a single lane going past the collision scene. But now on your approach, you're being forced into the express west of White's Road at that transfer that leads into the express. OPP forcing you to take it. So they are in the process of closing down the collector lanes here. Now, at the collision scene, they've moved all vehicles involved in this crash, which had been on the left and right sides. Everybody's on the right side now. So depending on injuries and how severe it is, we may actually only see a very short closure of the collector lanes. They might be able to reopen that stretch of the collectors shortly, but no movement yet. So they've shifted things around at the collision scene. Looks like you're now going to be passing by it on the left side if you're already in those collectors past where they're closed. But on the approach here west of White's, you're forced into the express. A heavy backup through the Pickering area, White's Road to Port Union, both in the express and collectors now. We then have a stalled vehicle west of Dixon. The center lane is blocked, so things slow from Leslie, alternately express and collectors to Dixon. Had a report of a minor collision on the eastbound 401 approaching Avenue Road in the collectors. Was in the center lane. I took a look with the MTO. Looks like that may have already cleared. Heavy going from Dixie to Kennedy, alternately express and collectors. And Kerry, we've got a major issue on the southbound DVP.
5: Yeah, ramp closure. It's the southbound DVP ramp to Richmond, completely closed because of a collision with emergency crews on scene. So delays southbound 404 DVP approaching Finch to south of Lawrence, and then a heavy backup from south of Don Mills to approaching the Gardner. And in town, westbound Lawrence, the ramp to northbound Allen, that is closed. Another collision there with emergency crews on scene, so expect heavy delays. We also had a report of a collision on the southbound 400 on the ramp to the westbound 401. That's blocking the right lane. A couple of issues that have cleared, at least. Eastbound QEW at the end of the ramp to the 403 in Oakville, that one's gone, as well as the collision on the eastbound Lakeshore approaching Windermere. Global Racing, an iconic stage. 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And with the extended forecast, here's Jesse Uppel.
6: Clearing out as we move through this evening. We're dropping down to 8 degrees through the overnight, and tomorrow it's a lovely start to the weekend. A little bit cooler, but right around seasonal. Sunshine 17 for the high. Watching for an isolated shower on Sunday, but it looks like most of the day stays dry. 19 for the high, and then in comes some cooler weather for Monday and Tuesday of next week. Highs only near 15 degrees. Right now, Pearson, it's cloudy and 19 tonight. Lowest plus 8.
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3: You are listening to 680 News Radio. The City of Toronto has introduced new pre-approved designs for multiplexes. The new modern fourplex and sixplex buildings can fit on wide and narrow lots. The city says homeowners can use the building designs for free. And actor Michael J. Fox is being celebrated as a shining example of using one's talents to help others. Fox was promoted to the companion level of the Order of Canada today in a ceremony at Rideau Hall. The Canadian actor went public with his Parkinson's diagnosis in 1998 and has since raised $2.5 billion for research into the disease. The TSX ends the week with a win. Chris McCusker's up next.
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1: 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Brad Bradford is running for mayor to get Toronto moving again. 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
2: 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Here is Chris McCusker.
3: Well, Mitch, the TSX did snap a four-day losing streak. It was higher by 348 points today, 35,502, the best day in about 2 weeks. Not enough to recoup all the losses, though. So the TSX was down by 0.8% this week. Gold futures right now lower by $36, 4,166. Oil was lower today by $1.76 to $91.11 a barrel. That connected, of course, to the announcement that there would be an oil and diesel reserve release by the G7 in an effort to help cool prices, starting with diesel, the announcement coming ahead of an OPEC meeting on Sunday. Our loonie is still close to a 1.5-year low. It's down 15 one-hundredths, 70.17 cents U.S. Now, a winning day on Wall Street. The NASDAQ hit a record, did not close at a record. It was up 319, the S&P up by 56, and the Dow higher by 250. Shares in Boeing today up by about 0.5% after the FAA determined that software glitch on the 737 MAX plane is not a safety issue. At the Business Center, I'm Chris McCusker.
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2: Time 4:59, Cottage Country, traffic on the nines. Here's Justin Pierce.
9: Yeah, that's right. This report, it's brought to you by Wayne's Auto Group, and the delays continue along the northbound 400. It is fairly slow just north of Shepherd now to about north of Rutherford. As you are making your way through Major McKenzie, it is moving fairly well, but farther north along the 400, there's more delays on the approach to Aurora to about Canal Road. It sounds like there's an emergency vehicle on the ramp lane at Highway 9, so it looks like it's more so a visual distraction as you are making your way into Simcoe County. But again, beyond that point, it is moving well as you are making your way through 5th and 88. Not seeing much of a delay at this point in time. With Cottage Country traffic on the nines, I'm Justin Pierce.
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3: It's Friday, October 2nd. Good afternoon. I'm Laura Carney.
2: And for Alex Bloomfield, I'm Mitch Burke. Here's what's making news right now.
12: GTA drivers are bracing for back-to-back gas price hikes.
13: Is the trip to the grocery store really worth using the car?
12: Another 6-cent increase is set to take effect at midnight.
14: Dramatic moments on the campaign trail.
15: Male in the blue shirt has a gun at the front door.
14: How an election volunteer in Vaughan was the subject of a gunpoint takedown amid a false report he had a weapon.
3: Fresh election polling out this afternoon, one on Toronto's mayoral race, which says it's two

0: close to call.
1: The Maple Leafs are getting ready for a Saturday tilt with the Sens. The Marlies open up in Rochester, and the Argos will be down their starting quarterback against BC. Sports at 15.
0: The TSX jumped by more than 300 points. It still finished lower this week, and the NASDAQ hit a record high but finished shy of closing at a record. Business at 26.
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3: 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On the ones, here's Kyle Hawking.
4: This report brought to you by Canada Post. Mostly a good update on the westbound 401. The collector lanes have indeed reopened west of White's Road. You're no longer being forced into the express. However, the collision scene still active. The reason they put that short-lived closure of the collectors in place is because of this crash west of Kingston Road and Port Union collectors. We still have the right lane and ramp lane there blocked. So it is heavy going approaching White's Road Express and collector to west of Kingston Road and Port Union, especially in those collector lanes because of the collision there. Now, crews have closed the Kingston Road ramp onto the westbound 401, so crash is sort of right at the end of that ramp, so they've done so for safety's sake. Plus, it should help the volume on the west 401 itself with all that merging traffic not coming in anymore. And we have a new issue approaching Kiel in the express. A collision happened in the center lane, but vehicles have moved mostly to the right shoulder. The right lane just partially blocked here, west 401 approaching Kiel Express. And then a stalled vehicle west of Dixon. It's in the center lane, so heavy going from Leslie to Dixon, alternately express and collectors. We just briefly had an issue on the East 401 east of McCowan on the transfer to the collectors. Two-vehicle crash cleared, but delays extend now further into Scarborough Dixie, in fact, towards Markham Road, alternately express and collectors. Carrie, you're monitoring this ramp closure on the southbound DVP.
3: And delays only getting worse here, Kyle. Southbound 404 DVP, it's a slow go. Finch to south of Lawrence, and then a heavy backup from Don Mills to approaching the Gardner. The ramp to Richmond is closed. It's because of a collision. Emergency crews are on scene. Now, that problem has made it a little bit lighter on the westbound Gardner leaving the city. Still busy westbound Gardner, just approaching Spadina to Strawn, and then from Kipling to the 427 ramp. We also looked for a problem southbound 400 on the ramp to the westbound 401, and just as we found it, it cleared away. There is still a backup here, south 400, from south of Finch to the 401. And in town, there's a closure of the westbound Lawrence ramp to northbound Allen. That ramp is closed because of a collision. Canada Post is standing strong with Canadian businesses with solutions to help support you. 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And with the forecast, here's Jesse Uppel.
5: Still breezy north wind, but that eases later tonight and the clouds really clear out as well. It's quiet, down to 8 degrees. We're just watching for some patchy fog through the overnight hours. And tomorrow, sunny and seasonal to start off the weekend, a high near 17. Right now, Pearson, it's 18 degrees. Tonight's low is plus 8.
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0: The roller coaster ride continues at the gas pump, except without the fun part when the roller coaster actually comes down. Instead, the steady climb towards $2 a liter only continues at midnight.
2: 680 Sophia Vavaroutsos joins us live from a Midtown gas station, gauging driver reaction to the highest prices we have seen since early spring. Sophia.
6: Mitch, the rush hour crowd is filing in at this gas station, but it has actually been full pretty much all day, and there's been a consistent line since I got here as people try to avoid paying these even higher gas prices with an expected 6-cent hike coming at midnight. Some drivers say they'll soon be forced to make tough choices.
7: Is the trip to the grocery store really worth using the car, or do we walk, right? Like, we're up to that point of, like, do we take the subway because we need to save on gas?
8: Well, I debate driving quite often, and, you know, TTC is definitely, I do use TTC quite a bit as well.
6: Gas prices have been unstable for most of this year because of wars in Ukraine and Iran affecting oil markets. Diesel prices have also been hitting record highs across the country, and the G7 today announced it will release millions of barrels of oil and diesel from European reserves, but that will be over the next 4 months, so there's no real picture yet of what relief could be on the way and if it would even trickle down to the average driver here in the GTA. Reporting live near Davisville and Mount Pleasant, Sophia Vavaroutsos, 680 News Radio.
0: 680 News Time, 505. No jacket, no problem. Some good old flannel should do the trick for your outdoor plans this weekend. 680's Phil Martino is on the Fall Weather Watch.
9: Rob Kuhn, a severe weather meteorologist with Environment Canada, says for the first weekend of fall, we can expect classic early autumn weather.
10: At least the first half, mainly sunny. It'll be cool at night with temperatures in the single digits and then the highs in the upper teens on Saturday. And then Sunday, looks like we will reach 20 degrees again.
9: Emily, who lives in Toronto, was walking on Bloor today. She says, bring on the fall weather.
11: I'm so over the heat. And

0: I'm also ready for sweater weather and to drink hot coffee.
1: According to Environment Canada, with the strong El Nino that's occurring, it looks like the rest of fall might turn out to be milder than average. Phil Martino, 680 News Radio.
2: 680 News Time, 5:06. It's another busy day on the Toronto mayoral campaign trail. Brad Bradford met with the restaurant owner on Bloor West and talked about helping small businesses.
3: My priority as mayor is to reduce the red tape for small business, to improve our transparency on how long it's going to take to get a permit from City Hall for basic things like advertising and sandwich boards.
2: Olivia Chow met with TTC riders using the new Scarborough Busway this morning. Chris Alexander was in Thorncliffe Park, where he pledged to start construction on thousands of affordable housing units during his first full year in office, and scale that up to 10,000 a year by 2029.
4: 680 News Time, 5:07. A volunteer out pounding the pavement in support of a mayoral candidate in Vaughan last month suddenly found himself face down on the pavement, surrounded by heavily armed police. 680's Richard Southern has more on what happened and what the candidate is saying about it.
5: Vaughan mayoral candidate Shelley Sorelli tells me it started out like any other door-to-door canvass.
6: We're just door-knocking, talking to residents.
5: Her and her team doing their thing a week ago last Sunday in North Vaughan, when all of a sudden, police descended on them.
6: There's 12 police cars surrounding everybody, hands up.
5: Police, she said, ordered one of the campaign volunteers to the ground at gunpoint. Officers later revealed they received a 911 call.
6: What was reported was that he was wearing a ski mask and that he had a gun.
5: Police quickly determined that wasn't the case. There was no weapon, no ski mask. Sorelli says she doesn't know if the 911 call was politically motivated. She does say it left her and her team frightened and that it raised questions about volunteers' ability to safely participate in municipal elections. York police have laid no charges. Richard Southern, 680 News Radio.
2: President of the Belleville Synagogue, targeted in a shooting last month, says someone has been putting out anti-Semitic flyers in the area. Norman Wedham says four different flyers were distributed at the Sons of Jacob Synagogue and throughout the city's East End. He calls it particularly disturbing after the attack police say was a thwarted mass killing of Jewish worshipers at the start of the holiest day on the Jewish calendar.
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10: 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No one.
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4: Province Country Traffic on the nines. Here's Justin Pierce.
11: Well, there are minor delays northbound along 27. This report is brought to you by Lexus of Barrie. Again, there's on and off slowdowns on the approach to King Vaughan Road through King Road. That's over Nobleton. Looks like after that, it is moving well as you are traveling north and moving to the Fort Erie bound side of the QEW, where there are slowdowns in Burlington. It is slow from just beyond Fairview Street to up and over the Burlington Skyway. It kind of continues from just beyond Centennial to approaching Fruitland. Looks pretty good after that as you are traveling through Stony Creek and the Golden Horseshoe overall. And also on the northbound side of the 400, speaking of Barrie, on again, the northbound side approaching Mapleview, there's a delay too about north of Essa. And again, once you get the split, the drive gets a lot better with Cottage Country Traffic on the nines. I'm Justin Pierce.
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3: This report brought to you by the Princess Margaret Home Lottery. We've got problems on the westbound 401 still, west of Kingston Road and Port Union Collectors. The right lane and ramp lane are blocked for ongoing crash cleanup, and crews have closed that Kingston Road ramp onto the westbound 401 as well. The crash right toward the end of that ramp. It looks like one of the vehicles involved, a truck, is sort of partway on the concrete barrier. It's at a bit of an angle. So crews have their work cut out for them in the cleanup, and it's heavy going on the West 401. About White's Road, Express and Collectors, two west of Kingston Road and Port Union. Looks heavier in sections in the Express and in the Collectors. So they're both slow, but you may save time if you stay with the Express because the crash is in the Collectors. Minor issue approaching Keel in the Express, a crash partially blocking the right lane. But the bigger problem is west of Dixon Martin Grove. The center lane is blocked due to a stalled vehicle. It's just being hooked up to a tow now. It's the second lane from the right, and delays from Leslie to west of Dixon, Express and Collectors. As well, we have new problem west of Highway 25. The right lane's just been blocked for a stalled vehicle. That's adding to volume that was already there from James Snow to beyond Highway 25. Crews have returned on the eastbound 401, approaching Nielsen in the Express. The right lane is blocked. They're right at the start of the Express to Collector transfer to replace the crash system at the Bullnose that was damaged in an earlier collision. So it's slow going from Dixie to Kennedy and the Collectors, but all the way out to approaching Nielsen in the Express with that new lane restriction. And Carrick Prunskis, we have a ramp restriction on the southbound DVP.
2: And major delays with it. Southbound 404 DVP, the ramp to Richmond is closed. It's because of a collision. Emergency crews are here. A vehicle ended up spinning out, almost facing northbound, and that vehicle has yet to be touched. It may have even damaged the guardrail here on the right-hand side. Another ramp closure to keep in mind, the westbound Lawrence ramp to northbound Allen, that's closed because of a collision as well. And it looks like police are now on scene northbound Allen at Lawrence. They're blocking the right lane. If you're traveling the westbound 403, expect delays from the QEW in Burlington to west of York. That's where the right lane is closed for guardrail repairs. That got damaged in an earlier collision from this morning. Eastbound on the QEW Gardner, it's a slow go. Delays from Erin Mills all the way to the Jarvis ramp. 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Play responsibly. And with the forecast, here's Jesse Uppel.
4: Well, these winds are easing and the clouds are clearing out as we move through tonight. We're down to 8 degrees in the city of Toronto. And tomorrow, sunshine and seasonal temperatures near 17 degrees, light east winds, and slightly warmer for your Sunday. Right now, Pearson, it's 18 degrees. Tonight's low is plus 8.
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2: Mostly cloudy downtown and 19 degrees. Good afternoon. I'm Laura Carney.
1: I'm Mitch Burke. Here are the top stories right now.
2: You'll definitely want to top up the gas tank on your way home tonight. The price for a liter regular going up 6 cents at midnight, the second straight day it's gone up by that much, bringing the average price to about $1.91. Whether you're visiting a pumpkin patch, going apple picking, taking a nuit blanche, or all of the above, the weather for this first weekend of October is looking very autumnal, with sunshine and highs in the upper teens, overnight lows expected to be around around 9. And a new Main Street Research poll has the city's mayoral race too close to call, giving Olivia Chow 38% support to Brad Bradford's 32%. However, among voters between 55 and 64, Bradford has a 7% lead over Chow.

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2: Laura Leafs rookie Gavin McKenna has another chance tomorrow to record that first NHL point.
3: I think for me, it's a little bit getting more to the inside, trying to support my teammates a bit more, be in spots where they can find me and get a few more puck touches. But I thought that second game was a little bit better. Made a few more plays and, yeah, just looking to build on it.
2: Leafs will host the Ottawa Senators. Sergei Bobrovsky likely in goal. Five games around the NHL tonight starts at 6:30 with the Red Wings and the Rangers on Sportsnet 1. Well, fresh off their Calder Cup championship, the Marlies have their season opener this evening in Rochester. Puck drop is 7:05. Getting set for a huge Saturday in baseball as all four division series will get going. Guardians take on the White Sox. It's Braves, Dodgers, then Yankees and Rays, and Padres, Brewers. Argos go with their backup quarterback tomorrow when they host the Lions at BMO Field. Nick Arbuckle gets the start. Chad Kelly dealing with a right hand injury. Week 18 gets going tonight with the double dip. The Red Blacks take on Hamilton, and it's Calgary in Saskatchewan. And the PWHL has released their regular season schedule as the Scepters open up on the road December 6th in Ottawa. With 12 teams now in the fold, playoffs will grow from 4 to 8 teams and from 2 rounds to 3. Sports at 15 and 45 past every hour or anytime at sportsnet.ca.
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1: Reports say Prime Minister Mark Carney is heading to Turkey this month for the first dedicated bilateral visit to the country by Canadian leader. 680 business analyst Chris McCusker has more.
10: Reuters says Canada and Turkey could be heading into free trade talks, which were launched on the sidelines of the NATO summit in July, along with the potential idea of energy and defense cooperation. Now, no dates have been announced, but Canadian and Turkish trade ministers agreed this week to accelerate talks ahead of the leader's sit down. This would be Carney's latest attempt to seek out partners after trade talks with the U.S. broke down in August. Now, Turkey is seen as an emerging market, although its leader has been criticized for a crackdown on the political opposition, along with some targeting of the LGBTQ plus community. Turkey's biggest trading partner is the European Union. Chris McCusker, 680 News Radio.
1: Cottage Country traffic on the nines. Here's Justin Pierce.
11: Yeah, that's right. This report is brought to you by Subaru, and it looks like, again, there are slowdowns on the eastbound side of the 401. It's really on and off from just east of Brock Road out towards about Stevenson now. It is moving well after that. The Washawas, you are traveling out towards Port Hope, Coburg, and beyond. Not seeing much of a slowdown from that point forward. Eastbound on the 407, there's also delays from around the 412 to east of Thixon. Again, not seeing any delays through the 418. And then it's also kind of slow, I will say, on the northbound 400, where, again, there are delays on the approach to Finch, to about north of Langstaff, as you are making your way through Rutherford and Major McKenzie. The drive gets a lot better through the city of Vaughan. With Cottage Country traffic on the nines, I'm Justin Pierce.
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3: This report is brought to you by Kotak Law. Problems on the westbound 401 west of Kingston Road in Port Union in the collectors. The ramp lane is blocked, so it's just the ramp lane blocked now. You've got three lanes available to get past this collision. We have a jam up from White's Road Express and Collectors to west of Kingston Road and Port Union, but it is starting to roll a little bit better now that they've got some more lanes open. At one point, only one lane was open. Now only one lane is closed. So the other point to mention here is that the Kingston Road ramp to the westbound 401 is off limits as well. While this crash cleanup's underway, it's that ramp lane that's blocked. The crash is right at the end of that ramp, so they've closed it for the cleanup. Westbound 401 issues approaching Kiel in the express. The right lane is still partially blocked with a two-vehicle crash. It looks like, actually, they might just be blocking the full right lane. Yes, they are. The MTO has just rolled up with a blocker truck. So this crash involving a tractor-trailer approaching Kiel Express now fully blocking the right lane. But a stalled vehicle west of Dixon Martin Grove has now been cleared. It's slow from Leslie, alternately Express and Collectors towards Dixon. Slow through the 410 Collectors and from James Snow to west of Highway 25, where we've got the right lane blocked with another stalled vehicle. Looks like a truck. Eastbound 401 with emergency maintenance approaching Nielsen in the Express. The right lane is blocked, and they have closed the transfer into the Collectors here approaching Nielsen as well. It's the crash system at the Bullnose being repaired. And delays off and on from the 410 out towards Nielsen, alternately Express and Collectors. And Carrie, drivers will want to know about a ramp closure on the southbound DVP.
2: Yeah, you can't get to Richmond off the southbound DVP. That ramp is closed because of a collision, so you're forced to either take the ramp to Lakeshore or Gardner, and you'll find a heavy backup. Southbound 404 DVP, a slow go from Finch to south of Lawrence, and then a delay from Don Mills to approaching the Gardner. Another ramp closure that's pretty significant, it's the westbound Lawrence ramp to northbound Allen. That's been closed. Another collision there. So westbound Lawrence is backed up from Bathurst to the Allen. And then problems on the 403 in both directions. There's a new issue on the eastbound 403 east of Waterdown Road. Right lane is blocked with a stalled vehicle. And it's guardrail repairs on the westbound 403 west of York Boulevard. Right lane is blocked there. Denied short or long-term disability benefits? 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Kotak Law, when it matters. And with the extended forecast, here's Jesse Uppel.
4: Well, these winds are gradually easing as we move through this evening. Clear skies down to a low of 8 degrees through the overnight with that potential of a few patchy fog patches. And then tomorrow, sunny and seasonal to start off the weekend, a high of 17 degrees. Slightly warmer for Sunday, but there is that risk of an isolated shower, and then much cooler early next week. Right now, Pearson, it's cloudy and 18 degrees. Tonight's low is plus 8.
2: Coming up at 5:30, the latest on yet another 6-cent increase in the price of gas that's coming at midnight. 6:80, Sophia Vavaroutsos is talking to drivers.
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2: The Toronto Marlies begin their titled defense tonight. We get more from 680's Alex Sixero.
7: It was 105 days ago.
8: Destiny has been delivered!
7: Championship number 2 for the Marlies secured June 19th with the new season kicking off in Rochester this evening. The Marlies made some news on the eve of their season opener, re-signing captain Logan Shaw to a one-year deal. He's the franchise leader in points and assists. Some new faces on the roster and on the bench with head coach John Gruden joining the Leafs as an assistant. So Steve Sullivan will coach the Marlies this season and will lean on impressive young goaltender Artur Akhtiyamov, last season's playoff MVP, face-off 705. Alex Sixero, 680 News Radio.
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1: 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Here's Chris McCusker.
2: A big move by the group of seven nations today to help cool oil prices. A release of as much as 100 million barrels of emergency oil and diesel stocks amid pressure from the Trump administration. Now the release will take place over the next 4 months. The announcement comes ahead of an OPEC meeting on Sunday and with the Iran war now into an eighth month. The price for oil today down $1.76.91. $1.11 a barrel. Oil jumped by a little more than a dollar this week. The TSX snapped a four-day losing streak. It was higher by 348 points, 35,502. It still finished lower this week by 0.8%. Gold futures today down 0.7% to 4,144. And the Canadian dollar ends the week very close to a 1.5-year low, just a little bit above 70 cents U.S. The Dow today higher by 250 points. The S&P up by 56 and the NASDAQ higher by 319. It did hit a record, but finished shy of a record at the close. And then shares in NVIDIA hit an all-time high today for the first time since May. That stock jumped by more than 1%, now higher by about 25% this year. At the Business Center, I'm Chris McCusker.
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0: Cottage Country Traffic on the nines. Here's Justin Pierce.
1: Yeah, that's right. This report is brought to you by Access Storage, and there are delays in northbound on the 400 as drivers are making their way up towards the split. Again, it is fairly slow from on the approach to Finch to north of Langstaff. It is moving well through Rutherford and Major McKenzie, but the delays do return again approaching Aurora. T-Bow north of Canal, and as you enter Simcoe County, the delays kind of continue approaching 5th to north of 88. And then farther north along the 400, there's more delays just north of Essa to north of Mapleview, or from north of Mapleview, I should say, to north of Essa, rather. And as you are hitting the split, the drive gets a lot better with Cottage Country Traffic on the 9s. I'm Justin Pierce.
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4: Halloween's coming up pretty fast. 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Those are getting spookier by the day with back-to-back price spikes heading into the weekend.
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5: Laura, it's been truly nonstop, and now you can hardly even maneuver around this gas station here during the afternoon rush as GTA drivers brace for another price spike at midnight. Enpro's predicting a 6-cent jump, which will have people paying around $1.90 a liter, and it means the price is rising 12 cents in just 2 days. Drivers out here seem to have the same concerns and opinions.
6: What everybody thinks? It's too expensive.
7: But it's still too high, way too high.
8: The money, the salary is not too high, you know. It's always keep high, the price, food and everything. Now in Canada, it's not so very affordable.
5: And while everyone I've talked to says they want prices to drop, if or when that will happen is not really certain. The G7 announced today it will release millions of barrels of oil and diesel from its reserves over the next 4 months to try to bring those prices down, with diesel also breaking records. But there's no clear picture on if or how that could affect the everyday driver here in the GTA. Reporting live near Mount Pleasant in Davisville, Sophia Vavaruzzo, 680 News Radio.
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4: Now Rogers Xfinity Internet, traffic and weather together on the ones. Here's Kyle Hawking.
9: This report is brought to you by Jumbo Lobster Clubhouse. You might feel like you've earned a lobster dinner if you get through this drive. There are problems all over the place, including a couple of on the westbound 401. Three, in fact, west of Kingston Road and Port Union in the collectors. The ramp lane is still blocked for crash cleanup, so it is backed up first from Brock Street to Salem, then from White's Express and Collectors to west of Kingston Road. That's actually not as heavy as it was, but it will start to slow down at White's Express and Collectors towards this issue, and it's in the collectors where that ramp lane is blocked. The Kingston Road ramp to the westbound 401 also closed as part of the collision cleanup. Then we have this crash approaching Keele in the Express. The right lane blocked by MTO crews. There's a collision involving a tractor trailer that is mostly on the shoulder, but not completely. So the right lane's taken out. It is slow from, well, it will start to slow down a little bit in Scarborough, I've noticed on the cameras, but you get to the heavier volume from Leslie westward. So Leslie alternately expressing collectors to Dixon, then through the 410 collectors. And we have a stalled vehicle west of Highway 25 blocking the right lane. So that's adding to the usual volume. James Snow to west of Highway 25. Emergency barrier repairs on the eastbound 401 approaching Nielsen in the Express. The right lane is blocked. It's actually those water containers at the bullnose of the Express to Collector transfer approaching Nielsen, damaged in an earlier crash. So that transfer is also closed. Crews are working quickly here, though, often on delays 410, stretching out all the way to Nielsen, alternately Express and Collectors. Carrie, we're looking at a pair of issues now on the southbound 404 DVP.
2: Indeed, a new problem on the southbound 404, just south of the 407. It looks like the two right lanes are now blocked. A collision here with emergency crews on scene. So a busy drive here southbound 404 as you head past the 407, then a delay from 5th.

0: inch on to the DVP to York Mills, and then it's jammed from south of Eglinton to approaching the Gardner. The southbound DVP ramp to Richmond is still closed because of a collision, and you still have guardrail repairs westbound 403 west of York in the right lane, but the stalled vehicle on the eastbound 403 east of Waterdown Road has cleared. And in town, the westbound Lawrence ramp to northbound Allen is still shut down because of a collision. Take on Lobster Mountain, the 2-pound plus tower of tender lobster at Jumbo Lobster Clubhouse and Fishman Lobster Clubhouse. Savor the height of seafood dining in Richmond Hill and Scarborough. And with the forecast, here's Jesse Uppel.
1: Are clearing out of these clouds really quickly as we move through this evening across the GTA. Things are cooling down to 8 degrees through the overnight, light winds, and then that potential of some patchy fog in some spots. Otherwise, tomorrow, sunny and seasonal start to our weekend, a high near 17. Right now, Pierce, it's 18 degrees. Tonight's low is plus 8.
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3: GTA folks, 2026.
4: With less than a month to go before the municipal elections, a new poll is showing a tight race for mayor of Toronto. A Main Street Research poll has Olivia Chow in the lead with 38% support, followed closely behind by Brad Bradford with 32%. Chris Alexander rounds out the top three with 7% support. But that lead flips for certain age groups. The Main Street poll has Bradford leading among voters between 55 and 64. He has a 7-point lead over that age group over Chow.
2: All but four of Toronto's 25 city councillors are running for re-election, and it appears at least a couple of them are facing some serious competition. Forum Research has conducted a random sampling of public opinion in several key wards. In Scarborough North, former MP Sean Chen holds a narrow lead over the incumbent Jamal Myers with 37 to 31% support. In Toronto Centre, Chris Moyes is leading with 29%, just 3 points ahead of Daniel Tate. In Beaches, East York, the seat formerly held by Brad Bradford, Nate Erskine-Smith holds a commanding 52% lead, followed by Natalie Johnson at 24%. And there's also no incumbent running in Parkdale High Park, where Debbie King leads with 37% support.
4: On the campaign trail today, Olivia Chow promoted the new Scarborough busway with riders this morning.
5: Since the Scarborough RT derailed, it was very important for me and for the people in Scarborough to build the busway. Some say it can't be done. Well, we got it done on time, on budget, actually.
4: Chris Alexander was in Thorncliffe Park, where he promised to start construction on thousands of affordable housing units during his first full year in office. Brad Bradford was at a restaurant on Bloor West talking about cutting red tape for small businesses.
2: 680 News, time 536. Why did a volunteer outdoor knocking for a mayoral candidate in Vaughan end up ordered to the ground by police with their guns drawn? 680's Richard Southern is trying to get some answers.
6: Vaughan mayoral candidate Shelley Sorelli tells me she and her campaign volunteers were out door-to-door canvassing in North Vaughan just over a week ago when police swooped in.
7: They pointed the guns at the whole group, but then they singled out the volunteer to tell him to go underground.
6: Officers later revealed they were acting on a 911 call they received from a homeowner complaining about one particular volunteer.
7: What was reported was that he was wearing a ski mask and that he had a gun.
6: Officers quickly determined that wasn't the case and let the campaign worker go.
7: They were responding according to the magnitude of the situation that was reported.
6: Do you think this was a politically motivated call by somebody?
7: So, I don't know.
6: Sorelli says the experience left her and her team frightened. Police have not laid any charges. Richard Southern, 680 News Radio.
4: And a criminal investigation has been launched into an alleged gang rape at a Cornell University fraternity in 2024. It is a case that has sparked a firestorm of outrage online. New York's Attorney General Letitia James has been named special prosecutor to oversee the case. ABC's Peter Haralambos has more.
8: Looks like this is going to be a months-long process at this point, in part because an investigation by the district attorney's office really never happened. If you ask him, he based his determination solely on that 6-page statement. So among the early steps, I imagine, is speaking to Jane Doe. That seems like one of the early options, as well as interviewing the 7 men alleged if they agree to participate.
4: New York Governor Kathy Hochul says she made the decision after learning troubling details about how authorities have handled the woman's allegations. Hochul also vowing to close a loophole in New York state law that makes it harder for sexual assault survivors to claim they were incapacitated if they drank or took drugs voluntarily.
2: 680 News Time, 5.

0: 38.
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3: It's time for Cottage Country traffic on the nines. Here's Justin Pierce.
4: Well, that's right. This report, it's brought to you by Gateway Casinos, and there are slowdowns that continue on the eastbound side of the 401. Again, it's really on and off still at this point in time from just east of Brock Road, probably a little bit closer to Westney. But again, it's on and off too about east of Thixham. As you are traveling through Stevenson and Oshawa, it is moving fairly well as you are making your way through the 418 and the 35-115. Again, not seeing much of a delay as you are traveling out towards Belleville and beyond eastbound on the 407. Again, minor delays now, really, just east of the 412 to approaching Baldwin Street. Again, that's not a major delay. And then on the northbound 400, we'll focus on Barrie for now. It is slow just north of Mapleview to north of Essex. It looks like once you hit the split, the drive is moving well for those on the extension. But if you do choose 11, it looks like there's now a new issue that has kind of popped up here. There are slowdowns just north of Oral Line 2 up towards Oral Line 3. Unclear what's causing that delay. But again, it is fairly slow as you are traveling up towards Aurelia. With Cottage Country traffic on the 9s, I'm Justin Pierce.
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10: This report brought to you by CIBC. It's mostly good news on the westbound 401. There is volume from Brock Street to Salem and still a collision west of Kingston Road and Port Union in the collectors, but just the ramp lane blocked here. No longer seeing much of a delay in the collector lanes. The express are still a little bit slow going through Port Union, but really not bad through here now. The Kingston Road ramp to the westbound 401 remains closed as part of that crash cleanup, so just take note of that. We've also got a collision approaching Kiel in the express. The right lane is blocked, adding a little bit to the volume, but it's mainly slow with that volume delay across Toronto from Leslie, alternately express and collectors to Dixon, and then Dixie to the 410 collectors. A problem west of Highway 25 has cleared. It's backed up from James Snow towards Highway 25 as usual. With that problem cleared, things will start to gradually improve later into the evening now. A problem on the eastbound 401 still approaching Nielsen in the express. Crews have the right lane closed for emergency repairs to the crash system at the Bullnose right at the transfer into the collectors. So that transfer is closed. Delays stretch from south of Pearson out to Nielsen, alternately express and collectors with the right lane still blocked off. And Carrie, you're still monitoring two problems on the southbound 404 and DVP.
1: Yeah, southbound 404 at the 407. The two right lanes are blocked, and this is due to a collision. And then at the bottom of the southbound DVP, the ramp to Richmond is closed. Another collision there. So heavy traffic southbound 404 DVP. It's slow Highway 7 to the 407, and then very busy approaching Shepherd to approaching the Gardner. Westbound on the 403 west of York, the right lane is still closed for guardrail repairs, and you're going to find a backup from approaching Waterdown Road. In town, there's a closure of the westbound Lawrence ramp to northbound Allen. That ramp is shut down because of a collision. And downtown, closures in place for Nuit Blanche. I just had a call from a traffic spotter saying Bay Street already closed between Richmond and Dundas. Queens should be closing now between University and Bay, and closures along Church and York

0: 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And with the forecast, here's Jesse Upel.
1: Well, it's still a bit breezy right now across the GTA. Those winds are slowly going to be easing later tonight. We have clear skies down to 8 through the overnight with that risk of some patchy fog. And then tomorrow, sunny and seasonal, 17 degrees. And then sun and cloud for Sunday, slight risk of an isolated shower, a high near 19. Right now, Pearson, it's cloudy and 18. Tonight's low is plus 8.
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6: 18 degrees right now at Pearson. Good afternoon. I'm Mitch Burke.
2: And I'm Laura Carney. Here are the top stories this hour.
6: Had the gas tax pause not been extended, we would be at $2 a liter pretty much right now. But is that eye-popping price still coming? Another 6-cent jump for the average price of regular is coming at midnight. It's shaping up to be a perfect weekend to check out the fall foliage and get lost in a corn maze. Sunny and seasonal, perhaps even a bit warmer right through the weekend.
2: Time now for sports.
6: Here's Alex Ixero.
7: Mitch, Maple Leafs went for a skate in Etobicoke. They will host the Ottawa Senators tomorrow. We expect Sergei Bobrovsky back in goal, and it looks like Coach Jim Hiller will keep the lines and the D pairings the same with the Leafs off to a 1-1 start. Five games around the NHL tonight gets going at 6:30 on Sportsnet 1 as the Rangers will take on the Red Wings. In the AHL, the Marlies open their title defense tonight. It's a road meeting in Rochester. Faceoff is 7:05. Argos quarterback Chad Kelly out for tomorrow's game against the Lions down at BMO Field. Has a right-hand injury, so Nick Arbuckle starts. Week 18 kicks off tonight. Ticats, Ottawa, followed by Calgary, Saskatchewan. In the WNBA playoffs, it's a do-or-die game three between Golden State and Dallas at 9, with the winner into the semis. This is 680 News Radio.
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12: All right, happy Friday. Just in time for the weekend, it's a new way to imbibe without anyone else catching on you're doing it. Get this one. Odorless cannabis is hitting the market here in Ontario. It promises all the regular effects of pot, but without the telltale smell. It's called Odorless OG and is sold in cannabis stores in half-gram pre-rolled joints. Interestingly, it contains no added fragrances, no odor-masking agents. The company behind it says the product is made through selective breeding and cultivation practices to produce cannabis that is, quote, virtually free of that skunky smell. Apparently, a top

0: ask by customers at Ontario cannabis stores was for lower odor pot. And here it is. Laura and Mitch, this is something I could have used in high school. I don't know if I need this anymore, to be honest with you.
1: I mean, I don't know. The smell's just, well, in my opinion, I don't particularly enjoy the smell. So I think, you know, if it smells a little bit less, then I say go for it. Yeah.
2: Odorless is kind of funny because, like, you're wrapping a plant in paper and then setting it on fire. So
0: there's going to be a smell.
2: It's going to smell like something, like burning, which isn't very nice.
0: There's already, you know, if you go into the cannabis stores, you see all the vapes now and all the edibles. There's ways to do it without stinking up the place already. So, but I thought this was interesting that they've gone to all the effort to try and get rid of
2: the toilet paper tube that you put a lint sheet at the end of and then blow through there.
0: As I say, back in the high school days, you know?
1: What? Oh, man, this is totally out of my knowledge base.
0: If you know, you know. If you know, you know.
2: Like, who is this for? Because if you use cannabis, like, you're in it for the whole sensory experience. So is it for someone who, like, claims to, like, not like it but secretly wants to try it, like, mom and dad?
1: Or maybe you're with someone who maybe doesn't enjoy the smell as much as you do. I don't know. Give it a try, Mitch. See how it goes.
2: Capsules are where they're at, I will say.
0: I thought you liked your twisted teas, Mitch. You're venturing out now. You're expanding your horizons.
2: I used to do the weed just for sleeping because I would anchor an evening shift and I'd be buzzing like, oh, I need to go to bed. But now this place just tires me out. So it's I'm sleeping naturally
1: now. Work is exhausting. Welcome to old age.
0: High on life. That's Mitch.
2: That's right.
0: High on life.
2: Richard, have a great weekend.
0: Have a wonderful weekend. See you Monday.
1: Hi,
2: so nice. Bye. Time for Cottage Country traffic on the nines. Always a good time with Richie. It's also always a good time with Justin Pierce.
3: Yeah, that's right. This report, it's brought to you by Rogers. And it looks like as of right now, the drive is a little bit slow for those on the northbound side of the 400. Again, we are seeing delays just north of Finch, to about north of Langstaff. Again, not really seeing much of a problem as you are traveling through Rutherford or Major McKenzie. It's actually moving fairly well, but further north along the 400, the delays do return as you are entering Simcoe County. Slow just north of Aurora, to about north of 5th. Again, not really seeing much of a problem beyond that point. But of course, once you get towards Barrie, it gets slow again north of Mapleview to north of Essa. And then there's still this problem on the northbound side of 11. Unclear what's causing it, but it may be a collision just based on how lengthy the delays are. But something's happening at around Oral Line 3. It's very, very slow now from the split. So again, just keep that in mind once you pass through Panatang Road. With Cottage Country traffic on the nines, I'm Justin Pierce.
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9: Well, we still got problems on the westbound 401 west of Kingston Road and Port Union Collectors. The ramp lane remains blocked, so the ramp from Kingston Road onto the westbound 401 is closed. It's for crash cleanup, and the only delay through the area is a little bit of traffic through in the express, through Port Union Express. Otherwise, it's moving fine through there. Approaching Kiel in the express, right lane still blocked for crash cleanup, but heavy traffic from the 404 express and collectors to Dixon. And this repair to the crash system on the eastbound 401 continues. Approaching Nielsen Express, the right lane is blocked along with the transfer into the collectors. The crash system at the bullnose there was damaged in an earlier collision. It's slow going from south of Pearson off and on towards Nielsen, alternately express and collectors. Carrie, still a pair of issues on the southbound 404 DVP also.
10: Yes, southbound 404 at the 407. Three right lanes are blocked with a collision, so traffic is backed up from 16th Avenue, and it's a very slow drive on the southbound DVP.

0: From Eglinton to approaching the Gardner, the ramp to Richmond is closed, and that is due to a collision. If you're heading up the northbound DVP, expect delays from Bloor to the 401 and northbound 404, busy Highway 7 to 16th Avenue, again through Bloomington. In town, there's a closure of the westbound Lawrence ramp to the northbound Allen. That ramp is closed because of a collision. Your next traffic report is at 6:01. With the extended forecast, here's Jesse Uppel.
1: Well, the clouds continue to clear out through this evening, and we're dropping down to a low of 8 degrees. The breezy north winds are still here, but they will be slowly easing later tonight. Risk of some patchy fog tonight, and then tomorrow sunny and seasonal to start off the weekend. A high of 17 degrees. Slight risk of an isolated shower by Sunday, but it looks like most of the GTA dodges that. A high of 19 before turning cooler next week on Monday. A high of only 15 degrees. Right now, Pearson, it's 18 degrees. Tonight's low is plus 8.
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3: 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GO trains will be replaced by buses on two lines this weekend. Track upgrades are being made on the Kitchener and Barrie lines, meaning no trains between Stratford and the Highway 407 bus terminal. Buses are also the only option between Allendale Waterfront and Rutherford GO stations. Also, you won't be able to take the Up Express between Pearson and Union this weekend. We'll have a look at the day on Bay and Wall Streets coming up next.
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10: Bay Street snapped a 4-day losing streak today. It was higher by 348 points, 35,502. Still finished lower this week by 0.8%. But today it did see its best day in about 2 weeks. Gold futures down 0.7% to 4,144. And then oil was lower after 2 winning days, down $1.76 to $91.11 a barrel. Now, this in reaction to that announcement by the G7 to release up to 100 million barrels of oil and diesel stocks in an effort to help cool prices. It's going to start with diesel, which has been hitting fresh record highs for weeks. On Wall Street, a disappointing jobs report in the U.S. today. So another case of bad economic news being good for markets. The jobs report for September actually knocked back the odds for an interest rate hike later this month. The Dow today was higher by 250 points, the S&P up 56, and the NASDAQ did hit a record high. It didn't close at a record, though. It was up by 319 points. And then shares in Nike today got close to a 13-year low, dropping by about 4% on the day after earnings. The stock got at least 3 downgrades on guidance described as ugly and weaker than expected revenue. At the Business Center, I'm Chris McCusker.
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3: 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Cottage Country traffic on the nines. And here is Justin Pierce.
14: Well, there's now a clear picture of what's causing the delay northbound along 11. This report is brought to you by Gateway Casinos. It's a stalled vehicle that's on the approach to Oral Line 3. It looks like at this point it is blocking the left lane. That's what's causing the delay on the approach to Penetang Road. So it's very slow as you are making your way north from the split. With Cottage Country traffic on the nines, I'm Justin Pierce.
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10: It's Friday, October 2nd. Good evening. I'm Laura Carney.
3: For Alex Bloomfield, I'm Mitch Burke. Here's what's making news right now.
16: The gas price climb continues in the GTA. The cost of a liter of regular set for back-to-back increases with little relief expected for drivers.
17: A volunteer door-to-door canvassing for a Vaughan mayoral candidate was ordered to the ground by police amid a false report that he had a gun. How it's sparking calls for better protections for campaign workers.
18: We can expect classic early autumn weather for the first weekend of October.
19: Well, I'm ready for the fall. I think autumn is very nice in Toronto.
18: Coming up more on what the rest of the season will look like.
20: The Battle of Ontario will take to Scotiabank Arena tomorrow. The Marlies begin their Calder Cup defense in Rochester, and the Argos will turn to their backup quarterback on Saturday. Sports at 15.
10: The TSX jumps by more than 300 points. It snapped a losing skid, but still finished lower this week. And the NASDAQ hit a record high, but didn't close at a record. Business at 26.
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21: This report is brought to you by the Fall Home Show. Problems continue on the westbound 401 west of Kingston Road and Port Union. In the collectors, the ramp lane is blocked, and that ramp from Kingston Road onto the westbound 401 is closed as well. This is all for crash cleanup. Now, the good news is, if you're on the West 401 going through this area, there's no more delay. It had been backed up all the way to White's Road at one point. Now it's moving fine, and then we had a problem approaching Keele and the Express clear. So volume through this stretch from the 404 Express and Collectors to Dixon, Dixie to the 410 Collectors, and James Snow to west of Highway 25. Emergency barrier repairs happening on the eastbound 401 in the east end of Scarborough, approaching Nielsen in the Express. The right lane is blocked, along with the transfer into the Collectors. That's closed. So delays do stretch further east than usual. It's slow from south of Pearson out towards Nielsen, alternately Express and Collectors. And Kerry, it's much slower than usual in sections on the south 404 DVP.
10: Yep, two problems on the southbound 404 at the 407. Three right lanes are blocked with a collision. And then at the bottom of the Don Valley Parkway, the southbound DVP ramp to Richmond is still closed. Another collision there. So you have heavy delays. Southbound 404 backed up from 16th Avenue to the 407, and then it's very slow from Eglinton to approaching the Gardner. And if you're traveling west of the city, there's guardrail repairs. Westbound 403 west of York, the right lane is still closed, so that is causing a delay from Waterdown Road. And then there's another ramp closure to keep in mind. It's the westbound Lawrence ramp to northbound Allen. That is shut down because of a collision. At the Fall Home Show, meet hundreds of vendors and
0: 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With the forecast, here's Jesse Uppel.
1: Mostly clear conditions as we head into this evening and overnight with a light north wind. There is that possibility of some patchy fog overnight as we dip down to 8.

0: degrees. Tomorrow, fog dissipates. We're back into the sunshine. Seasonal temperatures near 17. Tonight's low, 8 degrees.
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2: Gas prices continue to inch up towards the $2 a liter mark. 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
1: 680 Sophia Vavaroutsos joins us live from a Midtown gas station, getting commuter reaction. Sophia.
3: And Mitch, just about 6 hours to go if you want to avoid paying the blood pressure raising $1.90 per liter at the gas pump, with an expected 6 cent hike coming at midnight. Steve was here filling up his tires and said it's hard to even make sense of it.
4: It's just one of those things. When I was first driving a car, gas was like 55 cents a liter. Yeah.
3: Yeah. Do you ever think you'd see prices this high?
4: No. No, never.
3: This is the latest jump as part of months of uncertainty at the pumps, with the spike marking the highest prices since the spring and getting dangerously close to the dreaded $2 a liter. Those out here in Midtown don't seem optimistic about avoiding it.
5: It'd be nice to see the price go down again, but that might not happen.
6: They're really high. I don't see them coming down anytime soon. What's going on in the world, I don't think it's going to do that without some kind of change.
3: The G7 announced today it will release millions of barrels of oil and diesel reserves over 4 months to try and cool prices, but any relief that would bring is still pretty far from taking effect. Reporting live near Midtown, Sophia Vavaroutsos, 680 News Radio.
7: GTA Votes 2026.
2: A new poll has the Toronto mayoral race too close to call. Main Street Research says Olivia Chow is still out in front with 38% support, while Brad Bradford is at 32%. Chris Alexander is in third at 7% support. Now, among voters, though, between 55 and 64, Brad Bradford has a 7% lead over Olivia Chow. The researchers say this is significant because turnout is expected to be higher among that age demographic.
1: Now, Forum Research is also out with a new poll. This one looking at some of the city's wards. In Beaches, East York, Nate Erskine-Smith is leading with 52% support, followed by Natalie Johnson at 24%. In Etobicoke Lakeshore, incumbent Amber Morley has 40% support. Ted Opitz is second at 27%. In Parkdale High Park, where there is no incumbent, Debbie King is leading with 37% support. Scarborough North appears to be quite the tight race, where Sean Chen, the former MP, has a narrow lead over the incumbent Jamal Myers. In third is Han Dong with 12% support. Dong, notably, was just endorsed by former Mayor John Tory just yesterday. And in the downtown riding of Toronto Centre, incumbent Chris Moyes holds a narrow 3-point lead over Daniel Tate.
2: Terrifying moments for an election canvasser in Vaughan after someone called the cops on them claiming they were armed with a gun. 680's Richard Southern joins us with the story.
8: The wild scene played out just over a week ago in North Vaughan. Volunteers were door-to-door canvassing for Vaughan mayoral candidate Shelley Sorelli, who's looking to unseat Stephen Del Duca. All of a sudden, police cruisers swooped in and ordered one of the campaign workers to the ground at gunpoint.
9: Down on your belly.
8: York Regional Police said someone called 911, indicating the campaign worker was at their front door armed with a weapon.
9: The way they said it is like male in a blue shirt has a gun at the front door.
8: Police, though, determined the volunteer, who was wearing a campaign t-shirt, didn't have a gun. They were quickly let go. Sorelli said the experience left her and her team frightened and feels it raises serious questions about the ability of volunteers to participate safely in municipal elections. Richard Southern, 680 News Radio.
1: Well, the first weekend of October will bring with it quintessential fall weather. 680's Phil Martino with what we can expect.
10: It's slightly above seasonal today, but the temperatures are moving towards fall-like here in the GTA. Rob Kuhn, a severe weather meteorologist with Environment Canada, says for the first weekend of fall, we can expect classic early autumn weather.
11: At least the first half, mainly sunny. It'll be cool at night with temperatures in the single digits and then the highs in the upper teens on Saturday. And then Sunday, looks like we will reach 20 degrees again.
10: Emily, who lives in Toronto, was walking on Bloor today. She says, bring on the fall weather.
12: I'm so over the heat, and I'm also ready for sweater weather and to drink hot coffee.
10: According to Environment Canada, with the strong El Nino that's occurring, it looks like the rest of fall might turn out to be milder than average. Phil Martino, 680 News Radio.
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1: Cottage Country traffic on the 9s. Here's Justin Pierce.
3: Yeah, and that drive towards the Cottage, it's a little bit busy for those on the northbound side of 11. This report, it's brought to you by Access Storage. It's all because of a stalled vehicle. That's what's being reported by the MTO. Again, it's on the northbound side on the approach to Oral Line 3. It looks like the left lane is blocked with that stalled vehicle. It is causing significant slowdowns approaching Panatang Road. Very slow from the split. So again, as you are traveling north of Barrie, just keep that in mind. As you are making your way through up towards Orillia, again, very, very slow because of that stalled vehicle. Kind of moving backwards here on the northbound 400. There are delays. Again, it starts on the approach to about Finch to north of Langstaff. It gets a lot better as you are making your way through Rutherford and Major McKenzie, but the delays, I should say, return again on the approach to Aurora to about north of 5th. And again, it's on and off from that point to about north of 89. With Cottage Country traffic on the 9s, I'm Justin Pierce.
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1: Time for Rogers Xfinity Internet traffic and weather together on the ones. Here's Kyle Hawking.
11: This report brought to you by the Princess Margaret Home Lottery. We just cleared problems on the eastbound 401 approaching Nielsen and the Express, and the transfer into the collectors has reopened as well. Crews were repairing a section of the crash system at the bullnose of that transfer that was damaged in an earlier collision. So volume into Scarborough should start to improve. It'll begin to improve gradually across Toronto as we get later into the evening. For now, it's still slow from south of Pearson out towards Nielsen, alternately Express and Collectors. So it's really the section from Kennedy eastward that I would expect the immediate improvement, but not quite there yet. The problem only cleared a couple of minutes ago. On the westbound 401, slow going from Brock Street to Salem, and there is still crash cleanup west of Kingston Road in Port Union in the Collectors. The ramp lane is blocked. Crews have also closed the ramp from Kingston Road onto the westbound 401. Not much has happened here in the last little while. There's still a truck that hit the barrier, and it's being tended to by a heavy tow. So work's ongoing here, but no delay through the area. It will get slow from Kennedy, alternately Express and Collectors to Dixon, from Dixie to the 410 Collectors, and still the usual volume in Milton from James Snow to west of Highway 25, waiting for an improvement there. It's carry on the southbound 404, very slow, heading through a problem.
1: Yeah, these delays only getting worse. It's southbound 404 now backed up approaching 16th Avenue to this collision at the 407. It's blocking the three right lanes. Once you pass that, it's a bit busy getting onto the southbound DVP from the 401 to York Mills, and then very slow from Eglinton down to the Richmond ramp, and that ramp is still closed. It's because of a collision. A vehicle ended up spinning out facing the wrong direction, and it has not been touched or moved or anything since. So this has already been here since just after 4:30 this afternoon. We haven't seen much of a change. So again, southbound DVP, no access to Richmond. There's also a ramp closure westbound Lawrence. Westbound Lawrence, the ramp to northbound Allen, that is shut down. It's because of another collision. And a traffic spotter called in at Steeles and Highway 50. It sounds like all east and westbound lanes are blocked at that intersection because of a collision. Still seeing a heavy backup on the westbound 403 from Waterdown Road to west of York. That's where the right lane is closed for guardrail repairs. Princess Margaret Home Lottery VIP deadline is midnight tonight. Just 6 hours left to win a BMW

0: 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And with the forecast, here's Jesse Uppel.
1: Breezy north winds ease later tonight, mostly clear skies, and we drop down to 8 degrees with that potential of some patchy fog developing. Tomorrow, it's a sunny and seasonal start to our weekend, a high of 17 degrees. Sunshine to start on Sunday, climbing to a high of 19 with increasing clouds, watching for that risk of an isolated shower. Tonight's low, 8 degrees.
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3: A royal visit at Queen's Park this afternoon. 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
3: A clear sky downtown, 18 degrees. Good evening, I'm Laura Carney.
2: I'm Mitch Burke. Here are the top stories right now.
3: The gas price roller coaster continues its climb with another 6 cent increase coming at midnight. That's also how much it went up today. It brings the average price, or it will bring the average price for gas to about $1.91 a liter. Picture perfect fall weather for the first weekend of October. Sunshine expected both days with highs in the upper teens. If you're heading out at night, maybe taking in Nuit Blanche, it will be chilly with lows around 9 degrees. And just days out from the start of advanced voting, a Main Street Research poll on Toronto's mayor's race has it too close to call. Olivia Chow sits at 38% support to Brad Bradford's 32%. However, among voters between 55 and 64, Bradford has a 7% lead over Chow.
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12: Laura, five-game sked in the NHL is about to begin in the Motor City. The Red Wings and the Rangers face off at 6:30 on Sportsnet 1. At the top of the hour, Sportsnet has the Capitals in Raleigh to play the Hurricanes. Maple Leafs continue their homestand tomorrow when they take on the Ottawa Senators. The Calder Cup champion Marlies open their season tonight. Beginning their title defense in Rochester, they take on the Americans at the top of the hour. Quiet day in the Diamond with all four division series starting tomorrow. Still unclear if Aaron Judge will be on the Yankees ALDS roster against the Rays. He's dealing with a calf strain. He took all the reps in practice this week, but Argos quarterback Chad Kelly will miss tomorrow's game against the Lions at BMO Field. Has a right hand injury, so Nick Arbuckle will start. Tonight, it's week 18 beginning, Hamilton, Ottawa, followed by Calgary, Saskatchewan. And it's another must-win game three in the WNBA playoffs. Golden State will host Dallas at 9 with the winner into the semifinals. This is 680 News Radio.
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3: The Tennessee death row inmate who survived two lethal injections remains on a ventilator in critical condition. In an interview with ABC News, the executive director of the Death Penalty Information Center calls Krista Pike's botched execution unprecedented.
16: We don't have all the answers yet, but we understand one possible explanation for what might have happened to Krista Pike on Wednesday night was that the IV was set improperly and the drugs went into her muscle instead of into her veins.
3: The state's governor has ordered an independent review. 680 News Time, 619. Cottage Country traffic on the nines. Here's Justin Pierce.
17: Well, there are delays in some places right now. This report, it's brought to you by Subaru. For those traveling Fort Erie bound on the QEW, it looks like there are some delays as you are making your way through Stony Creek, particularly through Centennial. Looks like it extends out towards Furlan, but that's kind of it. As you are making your way around the Golden Horseshoe, but it looks like, again, there's another problem on the northbound side of 11 traveling beyond the split. It's a stalled vehicle that's blocking the left lane approaching Oral Line 3. It's causing a significant slowdown approaching Panatang Road. Very, very slow from the split as you are traveling towards Orillia. And then also on the eastbound side of the 407, it looks like at this point there were delays through the 412, but that is pretty much evaporated. With Cottage Country traffic on the nines, I'm Justin Pierce.
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23: This report is brought to you by exitpay.ca. Problems continue on the westbound 401 west of Kingston Road in Port Union in the collectors. It's just the ramp lane blocked for ongoing crash cleanup. And the good news is the delay we had been seeing through this area has completely eased off. So you're moving fine through this area, but do take note that the Kingston Road ramp to westbound 401 is still closed as the crash is right at the end of that ramp, so it's been shut down. Westbound 401 delays from Brock Street to Salem. It's fine going through Kingston Road and Port Union, but it gets slow from Kennedy, alternately expressing collectors to Dixon, from Dixie to the 410 collectors, and James Snow to west of Highway 25. It's still slow on the eastbound 401 from about south of Pearson out towards, Kennedy Road, maybe McCowan now, express and collectors. Mainly in the express lanes when you get beyond Kennedy. It's slow to about Kennedy and the collectors and then out towards McCowan in the express. Things are in the process of changing around. There had been an earlier barrier repair at Nielsen in the express, so just improving after that was cleared, and it only happened about 10 minutes ago. Carrie, we're still waiting for problems to clear on the southbound 404.
0: Yeah, southbound 404 is still jammed, approaching 16th Avenue to this collision at the 407, where the three right lanes remain closed. It's been here for an hour now. And then at the bottom of the southbound DVP, there's no access to Richmond. That ramp is closed because of another collision. So you have more delays to go through on the southbound DVP from south of Eglinton to approaching the Gardner. Westbound on the 403 west of York Boulevard, right lane is still closed for guardrail repairs. Traffic is backed up from Waterdown Road. If you're heading towards the city on the eastbound QEW, it's busy through Mississauga from Aaron Mills to Dixie, and a delay on the eastbound Gardner from the Humber Bridge to the Jarvis Ramp. In town, that problem westbound Lawrence at the Allen has cleared, so that ramp to northbound Allen has reopened. Don't sign anything if you've been terminated, fired, or dismissed from your job. 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And with the extended forecast, here's Jesse Upel.
1: Clear and quiet conditions later tonight with a light north wind. 8 degrees for the low. We're watching for some patches.

0: patchy fog locally across parts of the GTA. And then tomorrow back into the sunshine and seasonal temperatures near 17 degrees with light east winds. Sun and cloud on Sunday, slight risk of an isolated shower, 19 degrees for the high, and then turning much cooler by Monday, actually below seasonal with a high of 15 degrees. Chilly temperatures Monday night with a risk of frost, and then sunny and right around 16 degrees for Tuesday. Tonight's low plus 8.
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4: The only change we expect tomorrow will come in goal, with Sergei Bobrovsky making his second start of the season. Bobrovsky pretty pumped to see the Leafs go out and get fellow Russian Kirill Marchenko on Monday.
5: Yeah, he's great. He's a great guy. The personality is great, and he's so skilled, big size. I think he's going to be a good addition to our team.
4: While rookie Gavin McKenna is still searching for his first NHL point.
6: I think for me, it's a little bit getting more to the inside, trying to support my teammates a bit more, be in spots where they can find me and get a few more puck touches. But I thought that second game was a little bit better. Made a few more plays and, yeah, just looking to build on it.
4: The Leafs host the Sens tomorrow and the Predators on Tuesday before their first West Coast trip of the season. Alex Ixero, 680 News Radio.
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0: 7 will release up to 100 million barrels of crude stocks and diesel in an effort to help cool gas prices. One analyst says the biggest price relief will likely come in European diesel, and the U.S. will benefit indirectly. Diesel, of course, has been hitting records over the past few weeks. Even with oil lower today, the TSX was higher for the first time this week, up by 348 points, 35,502. Its best day in about 2 weeks. It still finished lower this week, down by 0.8%, but it did snap a four-day losing skid. Gold futures down 0.7% to 4,144. And shares in CP Kansas City today up by 1.8%. The railways set records for grain shipments in Canada and the U.S. for September and the third quarter as a whole. At the Business Center, I'm Chris McCusker.
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6: Country traffic on the nines. Here's Justin Pierce.
7: Well, it looks like there's a stalled vehicle that is cleared. This report, it's brought to you by Gateway Casinos, northbound along 11. At Oraline 3, the left lane was blocked off with a stalled vehicle. Looks like that's no longer the case. That's been cleared away by the MTO, so that left lane is now live. But we are still seeing delays from approaching Penetang Road. So again, very slow from the split with the 400. With Cottage Country traffic, I'm Justin Pierce.
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6: Right now downtown, a clear sky, 17 degrees. 680 News Time, 630.
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9: Friday, October 2nd. Good evening. For Alex Bloomfield, I'm Mitch Burke.
6: And I'm Laura Carney. Here's what's making news this hour.
10: GTA drivers are bracing for back-to-back gas price hikes.
11: Is the trip to the grocery store really worth using the car?
10: Another 6-cent increase is set to take effect at midnight.
12: Several Toronto streets will be shut down this weekend for events and construction. A rundown of the spots to avoid is coming up.
13: Dramatic moments on the campaign trail.
14: Male in a blue shirt has a gun at the front door.
13: How an election volunteer in Vaughan was the subject of a gunpoint takedown amid a false report he had a weapon.
9: And some new Toronto area polling reveals which incumbent Toronto City councillors could be on shaky ground 24 days out from the municipal elections.
15: The Maple Leafs prepare for the Sens. It's a five-game Friday around the NHL, and the Marlies open their title defense in Rochester. Sports at 45.
0: The TSX snapped a four-day losing skid. It was higher by more than 300 points today, and the NASDAQ jumped by 300 as well, hitting an all-time high. Business at 56.
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9: Rogers Xfinity Internet. Traffic and weather together on the ones. Good evening, Mike Davey.
16: Good evening, Mitch. Good evening, Laura. This report brought to you by Aero Furniture. Still dealing with this problem on the southbound 404 DVP at the 407. It's going to be three right lanes closed off with a collision. Emergency crews on scene. Slow from approaching 16th. Once you're beyond that, ramp to Richmond is closed off for a collision. Vehicle spun out here. Emergency vehicles also on scene here. Slow from just south of Eglinton. Traveling northbound DVP, Don Mills to York Mills, moving slowly. If you're joining the northbound 404, busy through 16th from Bloomington to just north of it. Westbound 401 volume, Brock Street to Salem. Then another problem west to Kingston Road in Port Union. It's in the collectors.

0: ramp lane is closed off for the crash. Emergency crews on scene. The Kingston Road on ramps to the highway will be shut down as well. Going to be busy. Kennedy alternating express collectors to Dixon, Dixie to the 410 collectors, James Stowe to west of Highway 25. Eastbound on the 401, south of Pearson to Kennedy, collectors approaching Nielsen Express. You can expect a delay. Westbound on the Gardner, Spadina to Strawn's busy. Eastbound Gardner, you can expect a delay from the Humber Bridge to the Jarvis Ramp. 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Your next report going to be at 641. Now your forecast. Here's Jesse Uppel.
1: Mostly clear conditions as we head into this evening and overnight with a light north wind. There is that possibility of some patchy fog overnight as we dip down to 8 degrees. Tomorrow, fog dissipates. We're back into the sunshine. Seasonal temperatures near 17. Tonight's low, 8 degrees.
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3: Coaster ride continues at the gas pump, except without the fun part when the roller coaster goes down. Instead, the steady climb toward $2 a liter only continues at midnight.
2: 680 Sophia Vavaroutsos joins us from a Midtown gas station, gauging driver reaction to the highest prices we've seen since early spring.
4: Gas stations might be full this evening as drivers try to avoid paying even higher prices at the pump, with an expected 6-cent hike coming at midnight. Some here in Midtown say they'll soon be forced to make some tough choices.
5: Is the trip to the grocery store really worth using the car, or do we walk, right? Like, we're up to that point of, like, do we take the subway because we need to save on gas?
6: Well, I debate driving quite often, and, you know, TTC is definitely, I do use TTC quite a bit as well.
4: Diesel prices have also been hitting record highs in this country. The G7 today announced it will release millions of barrels of oil and diesel from European reserves, but that will be over the next 4 months, so no real picture of what relief could be on the way and if it will trickle down to the average driver. Near Davisville and Mount Pleasant, Sophia Vavaruzzo, 680 News Radio.
3: Well, there are plenty of fun things to do around the city this weekend that do not require the guzzling of increasingly precious gas. But if you will be doing some driving, our Kyle Hawking has all the road closures you should know about.
7: Nuit Blanche is happening this weekend, and some road closures are already in place for the setup. Queen Street is shut down from University to Bay, and Bay is closed from Richmond to Dundas. York is also closed from Queen to Richmond, and tomorrow afternoon at 4:30, Church Street will shut down from Wellesley to Dundonald. The CIBC Run for the Cure will close downtown sections of College, Spadina, and Dundas on Sunday from 8 a.m. until 1 p.m. And the Ontario Fallen Firefighter Memorial Ceremony will take over Queen's Park Crescent between Wellesley and College on Sunday from 7 a.m. to 1 p.m. There will also be a closure of Bloor Street for about a day and a half. It'll shut down from Spadina to Huron for a crane dismantling from 7 tonight until 5 a.m. on Sunday. A full list of these closures is on our website. With a 9-year drive, Kyle Hawking, 680 News Radio.
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8: GTA Votes, 2026.
2: With the municipal election now just weeks away, a pair of new polls are highlighting some interesting races in Toronto. A Main Street Research poll for the mayoral race may be too close to call. Olivia Chow is holding a 6-point lead over Brad Bradford with 38% and 32% support, respectively. Chris Alexander is at a distant third with 7% support. While Chow enjoys some double-digit leads over Bradford among younger voters, that lead flips among those aged 55 to 64, with Bradford leading Chow by 7% in a cohort that tends to vote in greater numbers. Meantime, Forum Research is also out with polling numbers for some of the city's wards. In Scarborough North, incumbent Jamal Myers is trailing Sean Chen in a close race for Ward 23, while in Beaches East York, the seat Brad Bradford left open so he could run for mayor. Nate Erskine-Smith is leading with 52% support, followed by Natalie Johnson at 24%.
3: 680 News Time, 6:30. A volunteer out pounding the pavement in support of a mayoral candidate in Vaughan last month suddenly found himself face down on the pavement, surrounded by heavily armed police. 680's Richard Southern has more on what happened and what the candidate is saying about it.
9: Vaughan mayoral candidate Shelley Sorelli tells me it started out like any other door-to-door canvass.
10: We're just door-knocking, talking to residents.
9: Her and her team doing their thing a week ago last Sunday in North Vaughan when all of a sudden police descended on them.
10: There's 12 police cars surrounding everybody, hands up.
9: Police, she said, ordered one of the campaign volunteers to the ground at gunpoint. Officers later revealed they received a 911 call.
10: What was reported was that he was wearing a ski mask and that

0: wasn't the case. There was no weapon, no ski mask. Cirelli says she doesn't know if the 911 call was politically motivated. She does say it left her and her team frightened and that it raised questions about volunteers' ability to safely participate in municipal elections. York police have laid no charges. Richard Southern, 680 News Radio.
1: The president of the Belleville synagogue targeted in a shooting last month says someone's been putting out anti-Semitic flyers in the area. Norman Wedham says four different flyers were distributed at the Sons of Jacob synagogue and throughout Belleville's East End. He calls it particularly disturbing after the attack police say was a thwarted mass killing of Jewish worshipers at the start of the holiest day on the Jewish calendar.
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1: 6:39.
2: Let's check Cottage Country traffic on the nines now. Here's Justin Pierce.
5: Yeah, let's do that. This report, it's brought to you by Wayne's Auto Group, and it looks like as of right now, there are still delays on the northbound 400. Again, it is slow now from just north of Finch. It's really on and off to north of Langstaff. Moving well after that through Rutherford and Major McKenzie. Not too much of a delay through Vaughan, but farther north, it looks like there are some delays north of Aurora, through the marsh and into Canal Road as you are making your way through Simcoe County through Fifth Line. It's moving fairly well. Not seeing much of a delay through there. But then north of 89, that's kind of where the delays return to about Innisfil Beach Road. And of course, as you hit Barrie, there are delays through Essa. And then once you hit the split overall now, it is moving well as you are traveling along 11 up towards Aurelia, Gravenhurst, Bracebridge, and beyond. Eastbound on the 401, I do want to mention the minor delay that's happening in Durham. It's just through Salem. That's really it. Looks good through Oshawa, Port Hope, Coburg, Belleville, and beyond. With Cottage Country traffic on the nines, I'm Justin Pierce.
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2: It's just into 680 News Radio. A child has been rushed to hospital after he was hit by a vehicle near Yonge and Lawrence. Toronto police say a 12-year-old boy was hit on Lawrence and Duplex Avenue. The call to officers coming in around 6:30. The condition of the boy is not yet known. The driver remained on scene and there are road closures in the area. Stay with 680 News Radio for more on this developing story.
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2: Rogers Xfinity Internet, traffic and weather together on the ones. Here is Mike Davey.
12: This report brought to you by City of Toronto's on the southbound 404 DVP at the 407. It's three right lanes closed off at the collision. Emergency crew is going to be on scene here. You can expect a delay from approaching 16th. Once you're through that, if you're joining the southbound DVP, ramp to Richmond closed off with a collision. It's going to be slow from south of Eglinton. Westbound 401 first volume, Brock Street to Salem, then a collision west to Kingston Road and Port Union in the collectors. Ramp lane shut down here. Emergency crews on scene. The Kingston Road on ramps to the highway. Those are going to be closed off as well. You got volume Kennedy alternating express collectors to Dixon, Dixie to the 410 collectors, James Snow to west of Highway 25. Eastbound 401 south of Pearson alternating express collectors to Kennedy moving slowly. North

0: Northbound DVP busy. Don Mills up to York Mills. If you're on to the 404 northbound, you can expect a delay from Bloomington to just north of it. Westbound on the Gardner, Spadina to Strawn. More volume through that stretch. Westbound QEW busy in a couple of spots. Dixie to west to Cawthra. Ford Plant to Trafalgar. Appleby to Brand. Eastbound at QEW Gardner combination. It's a slow go. Aaron Mills to Dixie. Then from the Humber Bridge to the Jarvis Ramp. Get ready to vote in Toronto's municipal election. Advance voting is October 6th to 11th. Find where to vote and what to bring at toronto.ca/elections. Your next report at 6:51. Now your forecast. Here's Jesse Upel.
1: Breezy north winds ease later tonight. Mostly clear skies, and we drop down to 8 degrees with that potential of some patchy fog developing. Tomorrow, it's a sunny and seasonal start to our weekend, a high of 17 degrees. Sunshine to start on Sunday, climbing to a high of 19 with increasing clouds. Watching for that risk of an isolated shower. Tonight's low, 8 degrees.
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3: There will be no GO train service on the Kitchener and Barrie lines this weekend. Trains are not running between Stratford and the Highway 407 bus terminal. Shuttle buses will run between Allendale Waterfront and Rutherford Go and then run direct to Highway 407. Metrolink says you won't be able to take the Up Express between Pearson and Union Station this weekend. 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
3: Cooling off ever so slightly in the GTA, it's 17 degrees at Pearson. Good evening, I'm Mitch Burke.
2: And I'm Laura Carney. Here are the top stories this hour.
3: Breaking news from the Young Lawrence area. A 12-year-old boy is being rushed to hospital after he was hit by a vehicle there earlier this hour. The driver remained at the scene. We're awaiting an update on the boy's condition. More misery at the gas pump. A 6-cent jump last night. Another 6-cent jump coming tonight. G7 countries have agreed to dip into the oil reserves, but that could take months to have an effect. And a trip to the pumpkin patch might feel like a luxury with a $1.90 gas, but at least the weather will cooperate this first weekend of October. Sunny and seasonal, even a little warmer than that, right through the long-range forecast.
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3: And here is autumnal Alex Cicero.
8: Mitch, Laura, a 5-game skid around the NHL just underway in the Motor City. Bit of an early start between the Red Wings and the Rangers on Sportsnet 1. No score, about 15:50 left to go in period number 1 with New York on the power play. At the top of the hour, Sportsnet Ontario has the Capitals in Carolina. Maple Leafs go for a 2-1 start tomorrow when they host the Sens at Scotiabank Arena. Well, fresh off that Calder Cup Championship, the Marlies have their season opener tonight in Rochester in about 20 minutes' time. The Argos go with their backup quarterback tomorrow when they host the Lions at BMO Field. Nick Arbuckle will start Chad Kelly out with a right hand injury. Week 18 gets going at the top of the hour with the Red Blacks and the Ticats, followed by Calgary, Saskatchewan at 9:30. The first round of the WNBA playoffs ends tonight. It's game 3 between the Valkyries and the Wings at 9 with the series tied at 1s. The winner gets the defending champion Aces in the semis. And getting set for a huge Saturday in baseball with all 4 division series getting going. The Guardians and White Sox open up at 1. Then it's Braves, Dodgers, Yankees, Rays, and Padres, Brewers. Sports at 15 and 45 past every hour or anytime at sportsnet.ca.
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2: 680 News Time, 648. Reports say Prime Minister Mark Carney is heading to Turkey this month for the first dedicated bilateral visit to the country by a Canadian leader.
3: Reuters says Canada and Turkey could be heading into free trade talks, which were launched on the sidelines of the NATO summit in July, along with the potential idea of energy and defense cooperation. Now, no dates have been announced, but Canadian and Turkish trade ministers agreed this week to accelerate talks ahead of the leaders' sit-down. This would be Carney's latest attempt to seek out partners after trade talks with the U.S. broke down in August. Now, Turkey is seen as an emerging market, although its leader has been criticized for a crackdown on the political opposition, along with some targeting of the LGBTQ plus community. Turkey's biggest trading partner is the European Union. Chris McCusker, 680 News Radio.
2: And the Tennessee woman who survived a double dose of the drug that state uses to execute inmates is on a ventilator in hospital. The lawyers for Krista Pike says she is being treated for the serious effects of the pentobarbital administered during the execution attempt, including significant injuries to both arms. Pike's attorneys want all evidence from the failed execution to be preserved. Pike was committed for murder in 1995 and would have been the first woman to be put to death in Tennessee in more than 200 years. Now for Cottage Country traffic on the nines, here's Justin Pierce.
4: Well, it looks like there's now a new issue along the northbound side of the 400. This report, it's brought to you by Gateway Casinos. It looks like what's causing the delay, it's a collision that's on the approach to Innisfil Beach Road, just north of 89. The right lane's blocked off for a collision. Again, that's what's causing the slowdown through Simcoe County right now. And then further

0: north along the 400. There's a minor delay through Essa. That's really it. It looks like once you hit the split, the drive gets a lot better. Moving over to the Fort Erie bounce out of the QEW, we were seeing delays in Stony Creek. That is pretty much evaporated. So as of right now, it is moving well as you are traveling around the Golden Horseshoe. And then on the eastbound side of the 401, there's still a minor delay. It's kind of just through Salem. Not seeing much of an issue through the 412 as you are traveling east through Oshawa out towards Port Hope and Coburg. With Cottage Country traffic on the nines, I'm Justin Pierce.
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7: 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Westbound 401, Brock Street to Salem. You're dealing with volume. Then you got a collision. That's going to be at Kingston Road and Port Union in the collectors. The ramp lane going to be closed off. Not really slowing things down, maybe a bit as you pass the problem once you're through that. Minor slowdown through Morningside in the express. And then from at Kennedy, alternating express collectors to Dixon. Slow through the collectors at the 410. And then again through Highway 25. Eastbound 401, Highway 6 North on and off delays to east to Guelph line, south of Pearson, alternating express collectors to the 404 Warden to Kennedy through the collectors and then slow through Salem. Southbound 404 DVP still got this crash at the 407. It's blocking three right lanes. Emergency crews on scene, slow from approaching 16th. Once you're through that, the ramp to Richmond on the DVP southbound will be closed off for a crash as well. Guess a vehicle spun out here. Emergency crews on scene for this one as well. And that's causing delay from south of Eglinton. Northbound on the DVP, Don Mills to York Mills. You can expect a delay. Slow through 16th from Bloomington to just north of it. Traveling on the westbound 403, there's some guardrail repairs happening west of York in the right lane. That's causing a delay from Waterdown Road. Take a little, pay a little. 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Your next report going to be at 7:01. Now your forecast. Here's Jesse Uppel.
8: Clear and quiet conditions later tonight with a light north wind. 8 degrees for the low. We're watching for some patchy fog locally across parts of the GTA. And then tomorrow back into the sunshine and see temperatures near 17 degrees with light east winds. Sun and cloud on Sunday, slight risk of an isolated shower. 19 degrees for the high, and then turning much cooler by Monday, actually below seasonal with a high of 15 degrees. Chilly temperatures Monday night with a risk of frost, and then sunny and right around 16 degrees for Tuesday. Tonight's low plus 8.
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6: The Toronto Marlies begin their title defense tonight.
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14: Destiny has been delivered! The Marlies have Calder Cup champions!
13: Championship number 2 for the Marlies secured June 19th with the new season kicking off in Rochester this evening.

0: The Marlies made some news on the eve of their season opener, re-signing captain Logan Shaw to a one-year deal. He's the franchise leader in points and assists. Some new faces on the roster and on the bench, with head coach John Gruden joining the Leafs as an assistant. So Steve Sullivan will coach the Marlies this season and will lean on impressive young goaltender Artur Akhtyamov, last season's playoff MVP. Faceoff 7:05. 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
1: And it is time now for the Dynamic Market Minute. Here's Chris.
13: The TSX snapped a four-day losing streak today. It was higher by 348 points, 35,502.

0: down by about 0.8% this week. Gold futures today lower by 0.7% to 4,144, while oil finished lower by $1.76, $91.11 a barrel. After that announcement to release oil and diesel reserves by the G7 in an effort to help cool prices, the announcement comes ahead of an OPEC meeting on Sunday. Now, shares in Tesla did move higher on Wall Street today, up by 4.5%. Tesla enjoyed strong sales of its Model 3 vehicle in Canada during the third quarter as shipments began to arrive from China this year. DeRoche Automotive Consultants is attributing the bump in sales to Tesla's aggressive Canadian pricing, with some trims priced 25% lower than in the U.S. Now, as well today, Tesla's overall third quarter sales did come in above expectations. A winning day on Wall Street, with the Dow higher by 250 points, the S&P up 56, and the Nasdaq higher by 319. It did hit an all-time high today. And then shares in Boeing up by about 0.5% after the FAA determined a software glitch on the 737 MAX plane is not a safety issue. At the Business Center, I'm Chris McCusker.
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7: 680 News Time, 659, Cottage Country traffic on the nines. Here's Justin Pierce.
8: Well, it looks like there are still delays as drivers are traveling towards the Cottage right now. This report is brought to you by Rogers. It looks like for those traveling along the eastbound side of the 401, there is a little bit of a delay through Salem over in Ajax. That's really it. It is moving well through the 412 as you are making your way out towards Whitby, Oshawa, even far east out towards Port Hope and Coburg, Brighton, Trenton. It looks really good as you are traveling eastbound. And then on the northbound side of the 400, it looks like that issue may still be there again on the northbound 400. It's on the approach to Innisfil Beach Road, the right lane. It is blocked for that collision. The delay started just north of 89. So again, it is fairly slow as you are traveling through Simcoe County. With Cottage Country traffic on the nines, I'm Justin Pierce.
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11: It's Friday, October 2nd. Good evening. I'm Laura Carney.
7: And for Alex Bloomfield, I'm Mitch Burke. Here's what's making news this hour.
11: A 12-year-old boy has been rushed to hospital after he was hit by a vehicle just west of Yonge and Lawrence.
12: The rush to fill up the tank before midnight is on, with gas prices set to jump up another 6 cents in the GTA, bringing the price near $1.90 per liter.
13: Male in the blue shirt has a gun at the front door.
14: Wild moments on the campaign trail in Vaughan. An election volunteer, the subject of a police gunpoint takedown following a false report of a weapon.
7: And some fresh election polling out today, including one on Toronto's mayoral race. It says is too close to call.
15: Five games are on the NHL docket, and the Marlies open their season in upstate New York. Sports at 15.
0: The TSX jumped by more than 300 points. It still finished lower this week, and the NASDAQ hit a record high but finished shy of closing at a record. Business at 26.
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16: This report brought to you by the Big Apple on the southbound 404 DVP. Still got this collision here at the 407. It's blocking three right lanes. Emergency crews on scene, slow from approaching 16th Avenue. Ramp to Richmond will be closed off as well. Vehicle spun out here a couple hours ago. Still

closed off. Emergency crews on scene for this one, and they just took off. So it looks like this is actually reopened. So you can now exit to Richmond, southbound DVP. Still going to be busy south of Eglinton. Should start to head in the right direction, though. Already seeing some improvement. Eastbound on the 401, volume south of Pearson to Kennedy, alternating express collectors. Westbound 401, it's busy Brock Street to Salem. Then west to Kingston Road, Port Union collectors. Ramp lane blocked off. Another collision here. Emergency crews on scene. Not really causing a delay.

0: be a minor one as you pass the problem. And then it's also affecting the Kingston Road on-ramps. Those are going to be closed off for this collision as well. And then you're into volume Kennedy, alternating express collectors to Dixon, 410 collectors slow through Highway 25. The Big Apple is so much more than a great rest stop with fun-free activities like mini putt, a children's carousel, petting zoo, and more. The Big Apple exit 497 off the 401 or thebigapple.ca. Your next report going to be at 7-Eleven. Now your forecast. Here is Jesse Upel.
1: Mostly clear conditions as we head into this evening and overnight with a light north wind. There is that possibility of some patchy fog overnight as we dip down to 8 degrees. Tomorrow, fog dissipates. We're back into the sunshine. Seasonal temperatures near 17. Tonight's low, 8 degrees.
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3: Breaking news from North Toronto. A 12-year-old boy has been rushed to hospital after he was hit by a vehicle near Yonge and Lawrence. Toronto police say the crash happened before 6:30 this evening at Lawrence and Duplex Avenue.
2: The boy suffered serious injuries, but paramedics tell 680 News Radio he is in stable condition. The driver remained at the scene. There are lane closures in the area for the ongoing investigation.
3: 680 News Time, 7:03. Spooky season is here, but it seems nothing scarier right now than the trip to the gas station. Back-to-back price spikes heading into the weekend are pushing the price for a liter of regular closer to the $2 mark. 680's Sophia Vavaroutsos is speaking with drivers at a Midtown gas station and joins us with more.
4: GTA drivers are bracing for another gas price spike at midnight. Enpro predicts a 6-cent jump, which will have people paying around $1.90 per liter, getting dangerously close to the $2 mark. And with the price rising 12 cents in just 2 days, drivers out here in Midtown seem to have the same concerns and opinions.
5: What everybody thinks. It's too expensive.
6: But it's still too high, way too high.
7: The money, the salary is not too high, you know. It always keep high the price.
4: The G7 announced today it will release millions of barrels of oil and diesel from its reserves over the next 4 months to try and bring prices down, with diesel also breaking records. But there's still no clear picture on if or how that could affect the everyday driver here in the GTA. Near Mount Pleasant in Davisville, Sophia Vavaroutso, 680 News Radio.
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8: GTA folks. 2026.
2: With less than a month to go before the municipal elections, a new poll is showing a tight race for mayor of Toronto. A Main Street Research poll has Olivia Chow in the lead with 38% support, followed closely behind by Brad Bradford with 32%. Chris Alexander rounds out the top three with 7% support. But that lead flips for certain age groups. The Main Street poll has Brad Bradford leading among voters between 55 and 64, a cohort that the polling firm points out does vote in greater numbers. Among them, a 7-point lead for Bradford over Chow.
3: All but four of Toronto's 25 city councillors are running for re-election, and it appears that at least a couple of them are facing some serious competition. Forum Research has conducted a random sampling of public opinion in several key wards. In Scarborough North, former MP Sean Chen holds a narrow lead over the incumbent Jamal Myers with 37 to 31% support, respectively. In Toronto Centre, Chris Moyes is leading with 29%, just 3 points ahead of Daniel Tate. In Beaches, East York, the seat formerly held by Brad Bradford, Nate Erskine-Smith holds a commanding 52% lead, followed by Natalie Johnson at 24. And there's also no incumbent running in Parkdale High Park, where Debbie King leads with 37% support.
2: The three main Toronto mayoral candidates had a busy day today, with advance voting set to begin next week. Chris Alexander was in Thorncliffe Park, where he unveiled the pledge to build affordable housing.
9: Our plan is to start thousands of truly affordable housing units, their construction in a first year in office in 2027, and scale up quickly by 2029 to 10,000 affordable rent geared to income housing starts per year.
2: Olivia Chow met with Scarborough Transit users on the new busway this morning and talked about making transit more affordable. Brad Bradford stopped by a Bloor West restaurant to discuss strengthening local businesses.
3: 680 News Time, 7:06. Why did a volunteer out door knocking for a mayoral candidate in Vaughan end up ordered to the ground by police with their guns drawn? 680's Richard Southern is trying to get some answers.
10: Vaughan mayoral candidate Shelley Sorelli tells me she and her campaign volunteers were out door-to-door canvassing in North Vaughan just over a week ago when police swooped in.
11: They pointed the guns at the whole group, but

0: Then they singled out the volunteer to tell him to go underground.
1: Officers later revealed they were acting on a 911 call they received from a homeowner complaining about one particular volunteer.
0: What was reported was that he was wearing a ski mask and that he had a gun.
1: Officers quickly determined that wasn't the case and let the campaign worker go.
0: They were responding according to the magnitude of the situation that was reported.
2: Do you think this was a politically motivated call by somebody?
0: So, I don't know.
1: Cirelli says the experience left her and her team frightened. Police have not laid any charges. Richard Southern, 680 News Radio.
3: 680 News Time 707. That's four straight months now of gains in the auto sector. But as we hear from our Chris McCusker, the streak may not last.
4: DeRoche Automotive Consultant says auto sales in September were up 3.4% from a year ago. Andrew King, managing partner at DeRoche, says the market has shown stability in recent months despite the conflict in the Middle East and a tariff dispute with the U.S. But sales could be weaker in Q4, especially when compared to last year. On a year-to-date basis, auto sales are still 0.7% lower than 2025 levels. And despite the monthly winning streak, auto sales have slowed this year because of higher gas prices, along with a pullback on spending amid geopolitical uncertainty. Chris McCusker, 680 News Radio.
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5: 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Enpro predicts the price will rise 6 cents at midnight to $1.90.9 a liter at most GTA stations. 680 News Time, 7:09. Cottage Country traffic on the 9s. Here's Justin Pierce.
8: Yeah, that's right. This report is brought to you by Access Storage. There's a collision that is cleared on the northbound 400. It was north of Innisfil Beach Road. The right lane was blocked off for that crash. It's been cleared away by the MTO. So the right lane's now live. Emergency crews are gone. But it looks like we are still seeing a delay just north of 89. It should kind of clear as you are making your way through Simcoe County in the coming moments. But as you are traveling north beyond that point, it's moving well now through Barrie, not seeing a single delay, even as you hit the split, moving fairly well along 11 as you are traveling through Orillia up towards Gravenhurst and beyond. Eastbound on the 401, minor slowdowns now kind of just through Salem. That's really it. Looks good through the 412 as you are making your way out towards Coburg, Trenton, and beyond, and moving to the Fort Erie bound side of the QEW. Again, at this point in time, it's moving well as you are making your way up and over both skyways and the northbound along 27. We were seeing delays from King Vaughan Road up towards King Road, but again, that is pretty much evaporated, so it is moving well for those traveling through Nobleton. With Cottage Country traffic on the 9s, I'm Justin Pierce.
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4: This report brought to you by Lexus of Barrie. Southbound 404 DVP at the 407. Three right lanes closed off with a collision. Emergency crews on scene here. Slow from approaching 16th. Once you get beyond that, you got volume approaching Shepherd to the 401, approaching Bayview Bloor to approaching the Gardner. Westbound on the 401. First volume.

0: Rock Street to Salem, then west to Kingston Road and to Port Union at Collectors. The ramp lane will be closed off. The crash, emergency crews on scene for this one as well. It's also affecting the on-ramps from Kingston Road. Those will be closed off. Then you're into volume as you continue westbound, starting at Leslie Alternating Express Collectors to Dixon. Minor delay through the Collectors at the 410 slow through Highway 25. Eastbound 401 busy from Dixie Alternating Express Collectors to Leslie, although things starting to break up a little bit. Once you're beyond that, slow through Salem on the westbound Gardner, west of Jarvis to about Jameson. You're dealing with volume. It'll be busy on the eastbound Gardner approaching Parkside to the Jarvis ramp. Westbound 403 still got some guardrail repairs happening here just west of York in the right lane. That's causing a delay from Waterdown. Unleash luxury and elevate performance at Lexus of Barrie. 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Your next report at 7:21. Now your forecast. Here is Jesse Uppel.
1: Breezy north winds ease later tonight. Mostly clear skies, and we drop down to 8 degrees with that potential of some patchy fog developing. Tomorrow it's a sunny and seasonal start to our weekend. A high of 17 degrees. Sunshine to start on Sunday, climbing to a high of 19 with increasing clouds. Watching for that risk of an isolated shower. Tonight's low, 8 degrees.
2: 680 News Time, 7:13. Michael J. Fox has been honored at Rideau Hall with a standing ovation as Governor General Louise Arbour elevated the actor and Parkinson's disease activist to the companion level of the Order of Canada. Arbour says Fox is a shining example of having talent as well as contributing to the common good.
3: It's very moving to be able to pay tribute today to someone whose influence extends way beyond our borders, and yet who has always remained in our hearts of Canadians, one of our own.
2: Fox, who went public with his Parkinson's diagnosis in 1998, has raised $2.5 billion for research into the disease and has shared candid experiences about the challenges faced by those living with its symptoms. 680 News Time, 7:14.
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2: A clear sky downtown and 17 degrees. Good evening, I'm Laura Carney. Here are the top stories this hour. A 12-year-old boy has been seriously injured after he was hit by a vehicle in Midtown. It happened just after 6 o'clock at Lawrence and Duplex, just west of Yonge. The driver remained at the scene. You will definitely want to top up the gas tank on your way home tonight. The price for a liter of regular is going up 6 cents at midnight. The second straight day, it's gone up by that much. It'll bring the average price to about $1.91. And a new main Street Research poll has the city's mayoral race too close to call, giving Olivia Chow 38% support to Brad Bradford's 32%. However, among voters between the ages of 55 and 64, Bradford has a 7-point lead over Chow. Time now for sports, and from Sportsnet 590 The Fan, good evening, Randall Fairbairn.
10: Good evening, Laura. From the NHL, Sportsnet 1 has a doubleheader. The Rangers and Red Wings going 1-0 New York. 6 minutes left in the first period. It's followed by the Blues and Stars. The Capitals just underway about 3 minutes into the first against the Hurricanes on Sportsnet. They're scoreless. 2 games are on Sportsnet Plus. The Bruins meet the Jets at 8, and the Ducks go against the Golden Knights at 10. Maple Leafs back in action tomorrow when they face a big early season tilt against the Ottawa Senators at Scotiabank Arena. The puck will drop at 7. Marlies begin defense of their Calder Cup championship. They'll hit the ice in Rochester against the Americans. They just are on the ice, actually, and it's scoreless early in the first period. CFL Week 18 action, two games on the docket. Hamilton Tiger Cats, Ottawa Redblacks just getting underway. That'll be followed by the Stampeders and Rough Riders.

0: They'll kick at 9:30. Argonauts back at it tomorrow, 3 o'clock at BMO Field against the BC Lions. No Chad Kelly for the Boatmen. He's out with a hand issue. Nick Arbuck will get the start. And a night off for the MLB playoffs. The divisional round all set. Game one of all four series are ready to go tomorrow. You can see all four openers on Sportsnet. And Sportsnet 360 starts at 1 o'clock with the Guardians taking on the White Sox, followed by the Dodgers and Braves. The Yankees will go against the Rays, and the nightcap has the Brewers taking on the Padres. 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
3: 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And in Edmonton, Connor McDavid and the Oilers battle the Kraken. 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
1: 680 News Time, 718. A criminal investigation has been launched into an alleged gang rape at Cornell University fraternity in 2024, a case that has sparked a firestorm of outrage online. New York's Attorney General has been named special prosecutor to oversee, the case. ABC's Peter Haralambos has more on the investigation.
6: Looks like this is going to be a months-long process at this point, in part because an investigation by the district attorney's office really never happened. If you ask him, he based his determination solely on that six-page statement. So among the early steps, I imagine, is speaking to Jane Doe. That seems like one of the early options, as well as interviewing the seven men alleged if they agree to participate.
1: New York Governor Kathy Hochul says she made the decision after learning troubling details about how authorities have handled the woman's allegations. Hochul also vowing to close a loophole in New York state law that makes it harder for survivors to claim they were incapacitated if they drank or took drugs voluntarily. 680 News Time, 719. Cottage Country Traffic on the 9th. Justin Pierce.
7: 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It looks like right now the drive, it's getting a lot better for folks making their way towards the cottage. Northbound along the 400, it is moving fairly well, but there's a little bit of a delay, I will say, just north of Aurora. Tubo north of Canal, as you are making your way up into Simcoe County, moving fairly well from that point on up through Barrie, not seeing a delay as you hit the split. Eastbound on the 401, again, there's a little bit of a delay in Ajax through Salem. Not seeing much of a problem through the 412 as you are traveling out towards Oshawa and Coburg and the Big Apple. Not seeing any delays the farther you are traveling east. And then on the Fort Erie bound side of the QEW, pretty much the same thing. Not seeing any significant delays as you are traveling around the Golden Horseshoe and up and over both skyways. With Cottage Country Traffic on the 9s, I'm Justin Pierce.
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2: Thanks, Laura. It's going to be a busy drive on the southbound 404 DVP because of a collision as you start to get to the 407. It's going to be three right lanes closed off. It's backed up from 16th once you're beyond that.

0: that. It'll slow back down at Shepherd to York Mills, and then it looks like it'll be in good shape, not really seeing any other delays there. Northbound DVP, Don Mills to York Mills, moving slowly. Westbound 401 west of Brock Street to approaching Salem, you can expect a delay. It looks like they're already starting some construction just beyond Westney. Looks like it'll be a left lane that's closed off, so a bit of a slowdown as you travel through that construction zone, and then a collision west of Kingston Road, Port Union in the collectors. The ramp lane closed off, not causing a delay. It is affecting the on-ramps from Kingston Road, though. Those will be shut down. And then you got Volume Bayview alternating express collectors to Dixon, slow through Highway 25. Eastbound 401, Highway 6 North, on and off delays to east of Guelph Line. And then from the 427 to the 400 express collectors from Keele, alternating express collectors to Leslie. Just beyond McCowan in the collectors, there's going to be a stalled vehicle in the right lane. That's causing a delay as you approach it. Westbound on the Gardiner, Jarvis to about Jameson. It's going to be some volume slowing down your drive. Also busy eastbound Gardiner approaching Parkside to the Jarvis ramp. Westbound 403 still have some guardrail repairs here. West of York, it's slow from Highway 6 North. Your next report going to be at 7:31. Now your forecast, here's Jesse Upel.
1: Clear and quiet conditions later tonight with a light north wind. 8 degrees for the low. We're watching for some patchy fog locally across parts of the GTA. And then tomorrow back into the sunshine and seasonal temperatures near 17 degrees with light east winds. Sun and cloud on Sunday, slight risk of an isolated shower, 19 degrees for the high, and then turning much cooler by Monday, actually below seasonal with a high of 15 degrees. Chilly temperatures Monday night with a risk of frost, and then sunny and right around 16 degrees for Tuesday. Tonight's low plus 8.
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2: Some changes are coming to the PWHL as season 4 begins in December. 680's Alex Sixero joins us with more as the schedule's been released.
4: With Hamilton, Detroit, Las Vegas, and San Jose joining the mix this season, the PWHL is up to 12 teams and has now established Eastern and Western conferences. The Toronto Scepters land in the East along with Boston, Hamilton, Montreal, New York, and Ottawa. While in the West, it's Detroit, Vegas, Minnesota, San Jose, Seattle, and Vancouver. Each team will play 30 regular season games, 18 conference games, and 12 interconference games. And with the four expansion teams, 8 teams will now make the playoffs as opposed to 4, with the top 4 in each conference postseason bound. The Scepters open their 2-game preseason schedule November 23rd in Hamilton, the regular season opener December 6th in Ottawa. Alex Sixero, 680 News Radio.
2: There's no GO train service on the Kitchener and Barrie lines this weekend. Trains are not running between Stratford and the Highway 407 bus terminal. Shuttle buses will run between Allen Dale Waterfront and Rutherford Go and then run direct to Highway 407 bus terminal. Metrolink says you also won't be able to take the Up Express between Pearson and Union this weekend. In 60 seconds, you'll hear the Market Minute. 680 News Time, 7:25.
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11: A big move by the group of seven nations today to help cool oil prices. A release of as much as 100 million barrels of emergency oil.

0: back higher by 319. It did hit a record, but finished shy of a record at the close. And then shares in NVIDIA hit an all-time high today for the first time since May. That stock jumped by more than 1%, now higher by about 25% this year. At the Business Center, I'm Chris McCusker.
1: No way. I can't believe it.
2: Yes, I'm a Pegasus, famous creature of myth. And yes, I am real. Believe it.
1: Cool, but I'm actually looking at that Lotto Max jackpot. 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
2: I, too, was talking about that. 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Is it hot in here?
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7: Traffic on the nines. Here's Justin Pierce.
8: Well, it looks like there's a minor delay along the northbound 400. This report, it's brought to you by Gateway Casinos. It is slow just north of Aurora. As you are traveling through the Martian through 9, there's a little bit of a delay once you hit Canal Road, but that's really it. Farther north along the 400, there's a, again, minor slowdown in Barrie. It's kind of just through Essa. As you hit the split, the drive gets a lot better than on the eastbound side of the 401. Tiny delays through Salem with Cottage Country traffic on the nines. I'm Justin Pierce.
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11: Good evening. It's Friday, October 2nd. I'm JJ Evison.
12: And I'm John Downs. Here's what's making news right now.
11: We're following breaking news out of Midtown Toronto, where a 12-year-old boy was transported to hospital by emergency run after being struck by a vehicle.
12: The $2 a liter mark is getting uncomfortably close. Gas prices set to rise again, adding even more pressure to drivers' wallets.
11: The race for Toronto mayor is tightening. A new poll has Olivia Chow in the lead with Brad Bradford gaining ground.
13: A volunteer door-to-door canvassing for a Vaughan mayoral candidate was ordered to the ground by police amid a false report that he had a gun. How it's sparking calls for better protections for campaign workers.
14: Maple Leafs have the night off before they will meet the Ottawa Senators, and the CFL has two games on the schedule. Sports at 45.
0: The TSX snaps a losing skid, jumping by more than 300 points, and it was a winning day on Wall Street with a record high on the NASDAQ. Business at 56.
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15: Good evening. This report brought to you by the Princess Margaret Home Lottery. If you're heading out to use the westbound 401, busy west of Brock Street to Salem at Westney, or just west of Westney, left lane, there's going to be some road work here. Looks like it's starting to slow down the drive pretty much from Westney to Brock Road. Once you're beyond that, volume approaching Leslie, alternating express collectors to Dixon. Minor delay through the collectors at the 410, slow through Highway 25, although it looks like it's starting to ease off now that I look at the camera. Eastbound 401, it's busy east of Highway 6 south to east of Guelph Line, 427, alternating express collectors to the Allen, and then Young Express Bayview collectors to Leslie. There's a stalled vehicle just beyond McCown in the collectors that's blocking the right lane. That's causing a delay as you approach the problem in the collectors. Express moving fine through there. Southbound 404 DVP at the 407, three right lanes closed off for a crash. That's causing a delay from just south of 16th. It'll slow back down approaching Shepherd to York Mills. Westbound Gardner moving slowly west of Jarvis to Jameson. Westbound 403 west of York, guardrail repairs happening in the right lane. That's causing a delay from Highway 6 north. Eastbound at QEW Gardner combination, spotty delays Guelph Line to approaching Ford Drive, approaching Mississauga Road to Dixie, then approaching Parkside to the Jarvis Ramp. If you're joining the northbound DVP, Don Mills up to York Mills, you can expect a delay. Princess Margaret Home Lottery VIP deadline is midnight tonight. Just hours remain to win a BMW xDrive and trip to Bora Bora or 100 grand. 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

0: 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Now your forecast. 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
1: Mostly clear conditions as we head into this evening and overnight with a light north wind. There is that possibility of some patchy fog overnight as we dip down to 8 degrees. Tomorrow, fog dissipates. We're back into the sunshine. Seasonal temperatures near 17. Tonight, low 8 degrees.
2: Right now, clear skies, 15 degrees Celsius, 680 News Time, 7:33.
3: Well, breaking news from Toronto police who say a child has been rushed to hospital after being hit by a vehicle near Yonge and Lawrence. Investigators say a 12-year-old boy was hit at the intersection of Lawrence Avenue West and Duplex Avenue just after 6 this evening. The driver did remain on scene.
2: Paramedics tell 680 News the boy's in stable condition at this time. There are road closures in the area for the investigation. 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
3: 680 News Time, 7:34. We've been on this gas roller coaster for months and we're about to hit one of the ride's highest peaks with a significant drop not quite in view. The price shot up 6 cents this morning and it's about to happen again overnight, inching up towards the $2 mark. To put that into perspective, a year ago today, the price per liter was around $1.35. 680's Sophia Vavaroutsos joins us from a Midtown gas station getting commuter reaction.
4: Drivers here in Midtown are rushing to fill up the tank as they try to avoid paying the blood pressure raising $1.90 per liter at the gas pump with an expected 6 cent hike coming at midnight. Steve says it's hard to make sense of it.
5: It's just one of those things. When I was first driving a car, gas was like 55 cents a liter.
4: Yeah. Do you ever think
5: you
4: would see prices this high?
5: No. No, never.
4: With this spike marking the highest prices since the spring and getting dangerously close to the dreaded $2 a liter, those out here don't seem optimistic.
6: It'd be nice to see the price go down again, but that might not happen.
7: They're really high. I don't see them coming down anytime soon. What's going on in the world, I don't think it's going to do that without some kind of change.
4: The G7 announced it will release millions of barrels of oil and diesel reserves over 4 months to try and cool prices, but any relief that would bring is still far from taking effect. Near Mount Pleasant in Davisville, Sophia Vavaroutsos, 680 News Radio.
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2: A new poll has the Toronto mayoral race too close to call. Main Street Research says Olivia Chow is still out front with 38% support, while Brad Bradford is at 32%. Chris Alexander is at 7%. But among voters between 55 and 64, Bradford has a 7% lead over Chow. The researchers say this is significant because turnout is expected to be higher among older adults.
3: 680 News Time, 7:35. Forum Research is also out with a new poll. This one looking at some of the city's wards. In Beaches, East York, Nate Erskine-Smith is leading with 52% support, followed by Natalie Johnson at 24%. In Etobicoke Lakeshore, incumbent Amber Morley has 40% support. Ted Opitz is second at 27. In Parkdale High Park, there is no incumbent. Debbie King leading the way with 37% support. Scarborough North appears to be a tight race where Sean Chen has a narrow lead over the incumbent Jamal Myers. In third, Han Dong with 12% support. Dong just recently endorsed by former Mayor John Tory. And in the downtown riding of Toronto Center, incumbent Chris Moyes holds a narrow 3-point lead over Daniel Tate.
2: An election canvasser in Vaughan found themselves at the center of a police response after a caller reported they were armed. 680's Richard Southern reports.
9: The wild scene played out just over a week ago in North Vaughan. Volunteers were door-to-door canvassing for Vaughan mayoral candidate Shelley Cirelli, who's looking to unseat Stephen Del Duca. All of a sudden, police cruisers swooped in and ordered one of the campaign workers to the ground at gunpoint.
10: Down on your belly.
9: York Regional Police said someone called 911, indicating the campaign worker was at their front door, armed with a weapon.
10: The way they said it is like male in a blue shirt, has a gun at the front door.
9: Police, though, determined the volunteer, who was wearing a campaign t-shirt, didn't have a gun. They were quickly let go. Cirelli said the experience left her and her team frightened and feels it raises serious questions about the ability of volunteers to participate safely in municipal elections. Richard Southard, 680 News Radio.
3: 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Fall is making its presence felt this weekend with cooler conditions settling in across the region. 680's Phil Martino joins us with what we can expect over the next 72 hours.
11: It's slightly above seasonal today, but the temperatures are moving towards fall-like here in the GTA. Rob Kuhn, a severe weather meteorologist with Environment Canada, says we can expect classic early autumn weather.
12: At least the first half, mainly sunny. It'll be cool at night with temperatures in the single digits. And then the highs in the upper teens on Saturday. And then Sunday, looks like we will reach 20 degrees again.
11: Emily, who lives in Toronto, was walking on Bloor today. She says, bring on the fall weather.
13: I'm so over the heat, and I'm also ready for sweater weather and to drink

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1: According to Environment Canada, with the strong El Nino that's occurring, it looks like the rest of fall might turn out to be milder than average. Phil Martino, 680 News Radio.
2: Well, the Maple Leafs return to the practice ice in Etobicoke as they prepare for Battle of Ontario, 680's Alex Oxero reports.
3: The only change we expect tomorrow will come in goal, with Sergei Bobrovsky making his second start of the season. Bobrovsky pretty pumped to see the Leafs go out and get fellow Russian Kirill Marchenko on Monday.
4: Yeah, he's great. He's a great guy. The personality is great, and he's so skilled, big size. I think he's going to be a good addition to our team.
3: While rookie Gavin McKenna is still searching for his first NHL point.
5: I think for me, it's a little bit getting more to the inside, trying to support my teammates a bit more, be in spots where they can find me, and get a few more puck touches, but I thought that second game was a little bit better. Made a few more plays, and yeah, just looking to build on it.
3: The Leafs host the Sens tomorrow and the Predators on Tuesday before their first West Coast trip of the season. Alex Oxero, 680 News Radio.
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6: 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Time for our Cottage Country traffic on the nines, and we go to Justin Pierce.
8: Well, the drive towards the cottage, it's a pretty good one now. Not seeing any major delays or slowdowns. This report, it's brought to you by Gateway Casinos. There are delays, but they aren't major, but still worth noting. Eastbound on the 401. Again, minor delays east of Wesney to east of Salem. Moving well through the 412 as you are traveling out towards Oshawa. Moving very well through the 35-115 as you are making your way out towards Port Hope and Coburg, the Big Apple. Not seeing much of a delay right now. Northbound on the 400, again, moving well, but there's a tiny delay just north of 89. And then it kind of returns through Essa in Barrie, of course. And then once you hit the split, moving well on the extension or along 11. Fort Erie bound on the QEW. Again, we haven't seen delays, or we aren't seeing delays in a while now. It's moving fairly well as you are making your way up and over both skyways and around the Golden Horseshoe with Cottage Country traffic on the nines. I'm Justin Pierce.
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13: This report brought to you by OLG. Good news for travelers of the southbound 404. They finally cleared that collision at the 407. It was blocking three right lanes. It's gone now. They just cleared it. It's still going to be slow through the 407, but things
14: breezy north winds
13: starting to improve, so you don't have to worry about getting stuck in a big backlog of traffic. Once you're beyond that, it'll slow back down, approaching Shepherd to York Mills, and then slow a bit slow through Lawrence. Really not bad. Northbound DVP volume Don Mills up to York Mills. Westbound on the 401, west of Brock Street to approaching Salem, you can expect a delay. Parkway, westing to Brock Road. They already got some construction set up here. It's blocking the left lane, slow through that construction zone. There's a collision just west of Kingston Road in Port Union in the collectors. Ramp lane will be closed off. It's also affecting the on-ramps from Kingston Road. Those will be closed off for that collision. At Bayview alternating express collectors to Dixon's busy as well. On the eastbound 401, volume just beyond Highway 6 South, on and off to east to Guelph Line, approaching the 427 to the Allen alternating.

0: Express and Collectors. Then it'll slow back down approaching Avenue in the Express at Bayview Collectors to approaching the 404. Stalled vehicle west of McCowan in the Collectors. That's, or rather, east of McCowan in the Collectors. That's going to be blocking the right lane. Slow as you start to approach that problem. Westbound Gardner, Spadina to Jameson. Expect a busy drive there. On the eastbound Gardner, it's backed up approaching Parkside to the Jarvis Ramp. Westbound 403, west of York, right lane guardrail repairs happening. That's causing a delay from Highway 6 North. The next Lotto Max jackpot is $70 million plus 70 new prizes of $100,000 in Max Millions. 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Your next report going to be at 7:51. Now your forecast here is Jesse Upel.
1: Breezy north winds ease later tonight. Mostly clear skies, and we drop down to 8 degrees with that potential of some patchy fog developing. Tomorrow it's a sunny and seasonal start to our weekend, a high of 17 degrees. Sunshine to start on Sunday, climbing to a high of 19 with increasing clouds, watching for that risk of an isolated shower. Tonight's low, 8 degrees.
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2: Partly cloudy skies, 15 degrees in downtown Toronto. Good evening. I'm JJ Evison. Here are the top stories this hour. A preteen boy has been rushed to hospital after being struck by a vehicle in Midtown around 6 this evening. Paramedics say the boy is in stable condition. Another day, another jump at the pumps. Gas prices moving closer to $2 a liter, leaving some drivers rethinking their commute. And coming up after sports, the Prime Minister is bringing together public and private stakeholders to advise on the government's AI for all strategy. Time now for sports from Sportsnet 590 The Fan. Let's say hello to Randolph Fairbairn.
6: Good evening, JJ. The Maple Leafs have the night off and will be back in action tomorrow when they face a big early season challenge against the Ottawa Senators at Scotiabank Arena. Puck drops at 7 o'clock. Tonight on the ice, Sportsnet 1 is a doubleheader. Rangers and Red Wings are going 1-0 New York. First intermission, it's followed by the Blues and Stars. Capitals against the Hurricanes on Sportsnet. It's all Washington so far. 3-0 late in the first period. Two games will go on Sportsnet Plus. Bruins meet Winnipeg Jets at 8, and the Ducks go against the Golden Knights at 10. The Marlies beginning the defense of their Calder Cup championship. They're in Rochester facing the Americans. They're scoreless at the end of the first period. CFL Week 18 action has two games on the schedule. Hamilton Tiger Cats and Ottawa Red Blacks, 10-3 Ottawa at the end of the first quarter. That will be followed by the Calgary Stampeders and Saskatchewan Rough Riders. They'll kick at 9:30. Argonauts back in action tomorrow at 3 o'clock at BMO Field against the BC Lions. No Chad Kelly for the Boatmen. He's out with a hand issue. Nick Arbuckle will get the start. Sports at 15 and 45 past every hour or anytime at Sportsnet.ca.
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0: 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Police are investigating after anti-Semitic flyers were sent to the Belleville Synagogue that was targeted in a shooting last month. The president of the Sons of Jacob Synagogue says the flyers were also sent to homes in the surrounding community early Thursday morning. Constable Jeff Smith was shot multiple times outside of the synagogue on September 20th while trying to stop a shooter who police say was trying to carry out an attack outside the building during the start of Yom Kippur. The 29-year-old shooter, a former soldier who was released in 2022, died in hospital of gunshot wounds. Constable Smith remains in hospital and is expected to undergo multiple surgeries. Prime Minister Mark Carney is putting together a national council on artificial intelligence. 680 News Radio business analyst Chris McCusker has more.
1: A statement from the Prime Minister's office says the council will bring together public and private stakeholders and advise on the evolution of the government's AI for All strategy. So that includes accelerating adoption, fostering national champions, and building sovereign AI infrastructure. Members of the council who haven't been named will advise on making AI safer, protecting democracy, and ensuring that all Canadians prosper from the technology. There is no word on when we might get further details. Chris McCusker, 680 News Radio.
0: 680 News Time, 7:49. Time for Cottage Country Traffic on the Nines. And we go back to Justin Pierce.
2: Yeah, we do. This report is brought to you by Access Storage. And it looks like the drive right now, it's actually pretty good. As you are making your way towards the cottage, we're not seeing anything major, of course, in terms of delays. But as of right now, there's a minor slowdown on the eastbound 401, kind of just through Salem. That's really it. Through the 412, moving well through the 418. Again, not seeing a delay on the 35-115 either. As you are traveling towards, again, either Lindsay or Peterborough, it's actually moving fairly well at this point. Northbound on the 400, again, tiny delays through 89. That's really it. There may be something happening there. There was a collision there earlier. It has since cleared and may kind of have reappeared. But again, as of right now, there's a little bit of a delay through 89 on the northbound 400. Beyond that point, it is moving well up through Innisfil Beach Road and Mapleview. Again, not seeing a delay through ESSA either for those up in Barrie. Moving over to the Fort Erie bound side of the QEW. Again, moving up to speed as you are traveling up and over both skyways and around the Golden Horseshoe. We're not seeing a single delay out towards St. Catharines, Niagara Falls, and Fort Erie. With Cottage Country Traffic on the Nines, I'm Justin Pierce.
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9: 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And vehicle fire on the northbound 404. First, you got volume on the DVP, though. Don Mills up to York Mills. Now, this vehicle fire, well, there was a problem on the south side of the 404 at the 407, and after I cleared it, a vehicle went up in flames just as you kind of get to Highway 7. So crews on scene for this one. Looks like they're blocking two right lanes. It looks like the fire has been put out. They are blocking the on-ramps from the 407 in both directions. So if you're on that ramp, you're stuck there for now. Hopefully now that the fire's been put out, they'll start to let vehicles start to sneak by. It is causing a delay from the 407 to Highway 7. Once you get beyond it, you're in good shape, not seeing a delay. Southbound 404 DVP, it's busy. Finch to York Mills. Once you're beyond that, everything is moving up to speed. Eastbound Gardner, Parkside to the Jarvis ramp, you can expect a delay. On the eastbound 401, it's busy south of Pearson, alternating express collectors to the 404. On the westbound 401, it's busy approaching the 412 to approaching Salem, then construction west.

0: Bethany to Brock Road in the left lane, so slow through that construction zone. A collision, that is going to be west of Kingston Road in Port Union. It's in the collectors. The ramp lane is closed. It's not causing a delay. It is affecting the Kingston Road on ramps to the highway, so those will be closed off. As you continue westbound, minor delay through the express at Morningside, and then it slows back down at Bayview, alternating express collectors to Dixon, although it looks like that's starting to break up a little bit. Westbound 403. Still dealing with some guardrail repairs here west of York. It's blocking the right lane slow from Highway 6 North. 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Your next report going to be at 8:01. Now your forecast. Here's Jesse Uppel.
1: Clear and quiet conditions later tonight with a light north wind. 8 degrees for the low. We're watching for some patchy fog locally across parts of the GTA. And then tomorrow back into the sunshine and seasonal temperatures near 17 degrees with light east winds. Sun and cloud on Sunday. Slight risk of an isolated shower. 19 degrees for the high. And then turning much cooler by Monday. Actually below seasonal with a high of 15 degrees. Chilly temperatures Monday night with a risk of frost. And then sunny and right around 16 degrees for Tuesday. Tonight's low plus 8.
2: Coming up at the top of the hour, the latest on the incident in Midtown that sent a 12-year-old boy to hospital where paramedics say he remains in stable condition.
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2: Well, several roads will be off limits this weekend for events and construction.
9: Nuit Blanche is happening this weekend, and some road closures are already in place for the setup. Queen Street is shut down from University to Bay, and Bay is closed from Richmond to Dundas. York is also closed from Queen to Richmond, and tomorrow afternoon at 4:30, Church Street will shut down from Wellesley to Dundonald. The CIBC Run for the Cure will close downtown sections of College, Spadina, and Dundas on Sunday from 8 a.m. until 1 p.m. And the Ontario Fallen Firefighter Memorial Ceremony will take over Queen's Park Crescent between Wellesley and College on Sunday from 7 a.m. to 1 p.m. There will also be a closure of Bloor Street for about a day and a half. It'll shut down from Spadina to Huron for a crane dismantling from 7 tonight until 5 a.m. on Sunday. A full list of these closures is on our website. With a 9-year drive, Kyle Hawking, 680 News Radio.
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12: Bay Street snapped a four-day losing streak today. It was higher by 348 points, 35,502. Still finished lower this week by 0.8%. But today, it did see its best day in about 2 weeks. Gold futures down 0.7% to 4,144. And then oil was lower after two winning days, down $1.76 to $91.11 a barrel. Now, this in reaction to that announcement by the G7 to release up to 100 million barrels of oil and diesel stocks in an effort to help cool prices. It's going to start with diesel, which has been hitting fresh record highs for weeks. On Wall Street, a disappointing jobs report in the U.S. today.

0: So another case of bad economic news being good for markets. The jobs report for September actually knocked back the odds for an interest rate hike later this month. The Dow today was higher by 250 points, the S&P up 56, and the NASDAQ did hit a record high. It didn't close at a record, though. It was up by 319 points. And then shares in Nike today got close to a 13-year low, dropping by about 4% on the day after earnings. The stock got at least 3 downgrades on guidance described as ugly and weaker than expected revenue. At the Business Center, I'm Chris McCusker.
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9: Time now for Cottage Country Traffic on the 9s. Here's Justin Pierce.
10: Well, the drive towards the cottage, the word that I would use to describe it, it is smooth. 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As of right now, we're not seeing anything major in terms of delays as you are traveling towards the cottage on the northbound 400. Again, there's a tiny delay, if that, just north of 89. As you are traveling up towards Innisfield Beach Road, not seeing much of a delay beyond that point. And then once you hit the split, again, looks really good at this point. In the northeast corner of Lake Simcoe, we were seeing delays for those traveling towards the 169 along 12. Again, that's no longer the case, moving fairly well as you are traveling northbound. And then on the eastbound side of the 407, that also looks pretty good through the 412 and the 418. With Cottage Country Traffic on the 9s, I'm Justin Pierce.
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13: Good evening. It's Friday, October 2nd. I'm John Downs.
9: And I'm JJ Evison. Here's what's making news this hour.
13: A 12-year-old boy has been taken to hospital via emergency run after being struck by a vehicle near Yonge and Lawrence.
9: For the second night in a row, gas prices are headed up a lot. Another 6 cents increase is on the way.
13: It's looking like the race for mayor is too close to call, with Olivia Chow edging out Brad Bradford by 6 points. Chris Alexander still flailing in single digits.
14: Dramatic moments on the campaign trail.
15: Male in the blue shirt has a gun at the front door.
14: How an election volunteer in Vaughan was the subject of a gunpoint takedown amid a false report he had a weapon.
16: Action is underway on the ice in the NHL with 5 games on the schedule. The Marlies are through the first period in their season opener. Sports at 15.
0: The TSX jumps by more than 300 points. It snapped a losing skid but still finished lower this week. And the NASDAQ hit a record high but didn't close at a record. Business at 26.
9: 680 News Time, 801.
13: Time for Rogers Xfinity Internet traffic and weather together on the ones. Mike Davey.
17: 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Northbound DVP 404 first volume. Don Mills up to York Mills. And you got this vehicle fire cleanup happening at Highway 7. Two right lanes will be closed off for this vehicle fire cleanup. So it's slowing down the highway as you start to approach the 407. If you're heading on the westbound or eastbound 407, it looks like they've blocked the ramp to join the 404 northbound. So do keep that in mind. Looks like no vehicles getting by at this moment. Hopefully now that they're on the cleanup portion of this problem, they'll start to let some vehicles squeeze by. Not the case right now, but hopefully soon you'll be able to get onto the highway. On the southbound 404 DVP, it's busy south of Finch to York Mills, and then about approaching Lawrence to approaching Eglinton. On the eastbound Gardner, it's busy approaching Jamison to the Jarvis Ram on the westbound 401. First volume, 412 to Salem, and then approaching Westney to Brock Road, it'll be busy. There's a left lane.